0: take a seat anywhere that you like.
1: This is lovely.
2: This is gorgeous.
3: Look, your flowers are beautiful. Y'all got lucky.
0: So here we are. I hope y'all are hungry. This is my versatile vinaigrette recipe. We did them in these little jars for y'all to take home, so you'll have a little keepsake.
2: Oh, that's so sweet. Sweet.
0: Isn't that sweet?
3: And here is our quiche.
0: Lucia, would you like me to serve you?
1: That's really good.
0: You know, I just feel like we've all been kind of, you know, huddled in our homes during winter, and now that the weather's nice, I just wanted to get all my friends together. I've been missing y'all.
2: So fun.
3: Dude, who would you want to have brunch with if you could pick anybody?
4: You.
3: No.
2: That was cute.
0: Okay, so I don't know about y'all, but I'm ready for dessert. So beautiful strawberries and bourbon whipped cream.
2: Those look so good. Mm-hmm. I don't know the last time I had pound cake. This is so good.
4: Yeah, I know. It's delicious.
0: And there's nothing wrong with a little bourbon in your whipped cream. I can't thank you all enough for coming. I am so grateful that y'all all came today to celebrate and to enjoy this wonderful spring brunch. You know, having a brunch doesn't have to be stressful. It can be easy and super fun, especially if you do things ahead, have a plan, and stick to it. Cheers, everyone!
5: Cheers! Cheers.

0: Nothing better on a dreary winter day than some warm comfort food, right? Well, we got a great one for you today, folks. Jocelyn Delk Adams, she's back with us. She's the author of Everyday Grand. Jocelyn, welcome back.
1: Good morning.
2: I know.
1: Hey,
2: it's been so long, guys.
3: It's good to see you.
2: Thank you.
0: What are we making?
2: Lemony chicken rice casserole.
0: Chicken thighs.
2: With chicken thighs, because you know it makes a difference.
3: Yes, it does.
2: Right? Makes them nice and juicy. So we're going to start by dredging our chicken thighs. We've got some flour here. I'm going to add in some Parmesan. I've got onion and garlic powder. You're like, ooh. And then, of course, some lemon zest. You know how to,
0: Let me see these skills. This is a woodworker right here. How much do you want?
2: Okay, that's pretty good. That's pretty good.
0: I'll give you more.
2: I'm putting you to work here. We're going to whisk that up. And then we're going to dredge these, okay? We're just going to add this right in.
0: And why is it so important to dredge?
2: Well, we want to get that nice coating. It's going to give us like that nice crisp coating. I'm going to get it in that flour.
4: Does it help thicken up the sauce?
2: Well, it's also going to thicken up the sauce too, right?
5: And then we're going to add almond flour if you want.
2: Of course you could. Oh, come on. You know. And we're going to put this right into our oil. You can definitely play around. You can even use, you know, any type of gluten-free flour if that's like
5: a... you like to start skin side down?
2: Yeah, I do too. I do. I like to get that nice
4: crisp.
2: Yeah, we're going to get that crispy. And then we're going to work on our casserole dish.
4: Do you have to cook it through in the pan?
2: Well, you don't, because we're also going to throw it in the oven, too. So we just want to get it browned, and then we can get it in the oven. Okay. So we've got some cream of chicken. You want to whisk this up for me?
1: Okay.
2: And then I've got
0: cream
2: some
0: of chicken
2: thighs.
5: There you go.
2: Yeah. Because, you know, nothing's more comforting than some cream of chicken, right? Got some chicken stock there. And then I've got our rice that we're just going to go right in here. And then I've got some garlic, too. I'm going to pop that in. Yeah, because we love garlic. And then down here, of course, you can see that our chicken thighs are ready. And then this is when we're just going to add this right into our dish. Goes right in. Oh, yeah.
1: Oh, my goodness.
2: You already tasted it, didn't you? Craig started it. I know you did.
1: This is worth making tonight.
2: Yeah, look, you're going to do it, aren't you?
1: Oh, my goodness.
2: Chicken goes in.
1: So you just put it in there.
4: Yep. So it's just a one dish.
2: Pop this in. Pop this in.
5: And then how long are you going to put that in the oven for?
2: We're going to put this in the oven for about 40 to 50 minutes. And then cover it with foil because we want to make sure all that rice gets really tender.
1: Oh, y'all over there are killing my dish, right?
2: Y'all know how I do. All right. And then the lemon goes on top.
4: So you cook it with the lemon there.
2: Yeah. I just want to get a little bit more of that.
1: How long do you bake it?
0: She told you you about your eating.
2: What's going on? I can't remember.
4: Oh my God.
2: So yeah, this goes in. You put the foil over the top, bake it for about 40 to 50, then take it off if you want to brown it a little more for about 10 minutes, and then you're ready to serve.
5: And you got an air fryer shammer.
2: I sure do. Four ingredients. Wait, this is an air fryer? Yes, four ingredients. Because we were talking about the air fryer, how it's like the perfect appliance. If you want to add another appliance.
1: I've never made salmon in the air fryer.
2: So easy.
4: How easy is it?
2: So easy.
0: What are these?
5: So easy.
2: And it's done really quickly,
5: great.
2: Four ingredients.
1: Okay, what's
2: that? That's it. So I've got some soy sauce in there. I got some honey.
4: Okay.
2: Let me see. What else do I have in there? I
5: can't even remember what comes out.
2: Yeah. Oh, that's a garnish. And then you just drop it in the air fryer for about like 10 minutes. But sometimes it depends on your air fryer. Sometimes it cooks really quickly. But I love the air fryer because it gets that nice crisp skin at the top.
4: This is delicious.
2: Come on, y'all. Well done.
5: I like to make salmon skin bacon.
2: I like that. What do you do?
5: Just take some of the skin off the. In fact, I go to my fishmonger and you know, he gives me extra.
2: I love this skin. It's so good. He goes to his fishmonger. You guys love him.
5: We are going to make a mashup that you didn't realize you needed. Pizza meatloaf.
1: Here to show us how is Jocelyn Delk Adams, founder of Grand Baby Cakes and author of Everyday Grand.
0: Which you can buy right now, Everyday Grand. This is a heck of a concept.
2: Yeah. I know, right? Because my kid loves pizza. It's like, what's for breakfast? Pizza.
0: Yes.
2: Like, what do you want for dessert?
0: Pizza.
2: Everything. So I was like, I've got to make pizza variations.
5: Right.
2: Okay.
5: So this is the best of meatloaf with a pizza.
2: Exactly, with that pizza twist.
5: Okay.
2: So I'm going to start with some pepperoni because she loves pepperoni. My daughter loves pepperoni. So I'm just going to just dice it up. You can make it as small as big as you like. You like a lot of texture, you can make it bigger. Smaller, blend it in, and then like a meatloaf, we just start adding stuff together.
0: Add the pepperoni to the ground beef.
2: Yep.
0: Wow.
5: Ground
2: and it's going to give that, ground
0: turkey. Meat on meat.
2: Meat on meat. It's a meat.
5: It's a pizza.
0: That's, yes.
2: Meat lovers will love this, right? Okay. So pepperoni in there. I've got some garlic going in there. Got some parsley. And then you can throw those eggs in
5: for
2: me.
5: The binder?
2: Yep. Get it in there. Got to bind it up. And then we've got some Italian breadcrumbs here. Got to get that in there. And then we've got some seasonings. We've got some oregano. We've got some seasoning salt. We've got some black pepper.
1: It's like
2: pepper.
1: The pizza part of
2: it. Yeah, the pizza part. And then we've got some milk as well.
0: Okay. Just whole milk.
2: Whole thing. You can use whatever milk you want, too. If you want to use, like, a coconut milk, if you want to use something like
5: can you overstir this too much?
2: Well, I like to just make sure everything's combined as much as possible. Also, you can play around with the toppings, like if you like olives, if you want to throw mushrooms in here, like, you can do that, too. And then we get that all stirred up, and then we get it into our loaf pan. This is the fun part, is I like to create a well right in the center and throw cheese.
5: Now we're talking. Is this mozzarella?
2: Yes.
0: Oh, my God.
2: Yes. I mean, it's a pizza meatloaf. Now the sauce. So to make this easy, like, people can buy, like, a pizza sauce, like, at the grocery store.
5: Right.
2: And then I like to doctor it up, just add some additional seasonings in there. Got some garlic powder.
1: Okay.
2: Got some oregano, some basil, and got some parsley. And then for a little kick, I've got some red pepper.
1: Red pepper.
0: There you go. Is that basil?
2: Yep.
0: Okay. All right.
2: Just get that in there, and then you're going to stir it up. Now, if you don't have time, just grab
1: the sauce.
0: Right.
2: Keep it moving.
1: All right.
2: This can still be a really easy thing. You're going to bake it. All that cheese is going to ooze in the center.
5: Where do you cover this up? Just
2: so,
5: with the sauce?
2: Yeah, if you have some extra meat, you can just start flipping it over the top. Mm-hmm. We're going to not do it with
1: the cheese.
2: Oh, I see. Yeah.
1: Okay.
2: And then it covers the well, and then you bake it up, and then the cheese, like, just melts in the center when it comes out of the oven.
0: Just the presentation alone.
1: Yeah.
2: It's so fun.
1: And then you just drizzle the sauce on it.
2: And then you just drizzle the sauce and serve it with it.
1: I'll try it.
2: Come on, get into it now.
1: Here we go.
5: That's great.
2: Isn't it so yum?
0: What a great concept.
2: Mm. Yes. And this is good for, like, football, too. Like,
1: right? That's really good.
5: You can make little individual versions.
2: Yes, you can make little individual ones. Serve them up. It's so easy.

0: cold temperatures call for a much needed comfort food in the home. So we brought in Jocelyn Delk Adams, author of Everyday Grand, to share a delicious, cozy winter meal. Happy New Year, Jocelyn. Great
1: Thank
0: to have you,
1: you
0: here.
1: Happy
0: the Oscar
1: New Year.
0: Nominations are happening right
1: this
0: now.
1: This is like my Christmas day.
0: Yeah,
1: I have no
0: on.
1: Idea how much I enjoy Oscar nominations. We make
0: We're
1: going to
0: have them for
1: house.
0: Us in a few minutes. Well, let's
1: Thank
0: get
1: you.
0: To that delicious meal. What are you making for us?
1: All right, so we are going to do some rotisserie chicken stuffed shells.
0: Love it.
1: And we start with just a rough chop of our garlic. We want to just cut off that stem and then just go down this, like, really quickly.
0: So when you said rotisserie, I'm thinking, do I have to make a chicken or can you just buy a rotisserie chicken at the
1: yes,
0: market?
1: Yes, you can just buy a rotisserie chicken. It makes it so much
0: okay.
1: easier instead of just making it your own. Cut all the time.
0: So you got
1: so we're
0: your garlic.
1: We're going to start working on the sauce. Yeah, so we're going to do a rough chop of that, and then we're going to get to the sauce. So we're going to add in some heavy cream. Oh, nice, that nice sizzle.
0: Ooh.
1: Then we're going to add in some parm because
0: okay.
1: we want to make this thick that's and good. Creamy, right? We've got some Creole seasoning. That's
0: ooh,
1: where you're getting
0: good.
1: That
0: ooh.
1: Kick.
0: Ooh.
1: Creole seasoning and some Italian seasoning. So it's kind of like a blend. It's a mashup, right?
0: Beautiful.
1: And we're
0: going to
1: whisk that together, and we're going to actually bring that to a simmer so we can get that to get nice
0: okay.
1: and thick.
0: We'll work on that.
1: Then we're going to work on this rotisserie chicken. You can easily shred this with like two forks. You can use your hands, or I have a nice trick. I like to use a hand mixer.
2: What?
1: Yes. Get a big bowl, throw that chicken in, and use the hand mixer.
0: And the meat just falls off the bone?
1: Falls off, shreds wow. it perfectly,
0: wow.
1: does
0: wow.
1: it in a couple minutes. It's so crazy
2: oh
1: easy. Yes, I have like a quick TikTok on it, too.
2: I'm into
0: so
2: that.
0: You have your sauce. You have your chicken's been pulled off the
1: pulled
0: bone.
1: Pulled off the bone. You've
0: and
1: got
0: now
1: this.
0: Everything sits for a second while
1: yes,
0: you make the
1: so
0: piping
1: Yes, so we got to make the
0: sit.
1: Filling. So we're going to add our chicken into some mm-hmm. ricotta. We've got mm-hmm. some broccoli so we can get some veggies
2: yes.
1: in here.
2: Mm-hmm.
1: I also like to sub in some, you know, spinach, if you want to add that in too.
0: Mm-hmm.
1: We've got some onions. We've got some more parm because, you know, hey, we got to add that into.
0: This is already giving me like broccoli cheese vibes,
1: yeah.
0: which is a comfort food when it's cold out.
1: Yes. And then I add in a little bit more Creole. We're going to mix that
0: Why
1: all
0: not?
1: Together and
0: Why
1: you're going to get that nice and smooth.
0: Yes,
1: and then
0: you are.
1: Here we've got our fillings.
0: Now,
1: so,
0: how do me, Craig, and Al do this?
1: Okay, come on. Come on.
0: It's like intimidation
1: pipe cupcakes.
0: Yes.
1: Come on. When you got kids, you got to pipe some cupcakes.
3: Tell them about the Ziploc trick.
1: Yes. Oh, yes. Yeah, so, okay, most people don't have, like, a piping bag
0: no.
1: at home.
0: Right.
1: You can get one of these bags, the resealable bags. You just snip off the end once you've added
2: well,
1: in everything, and then it just
0: see?
1: Comes right out.
0: We can do that.
1: Everyone's
0: we can handle
1: got that at home. Right.
0: Uh-huh.
1: So you want to try? You
0: yeah,
1: say
0: yes,
1: that.
0: Let's
1: yeah.
0: do it.
1: Okay, you're just going to fill this. You've already, like, you know, cooked your spinach or your pasta, and you're just going to pipe this right inside. You want to try it?
0: Yep, I sure do.
1: Okay, go for it. All I'm
0: right.
1: telling you, so easy.
0: Fill the treasure.
1: Or if you get really intimidated, Craig. You can
0: okay.
1: use a spoon.
0: Okay, with that.
1: All right, you can play it easy.
0: And then what, Jocelyn? How long you
1: yeah.
0: put you
1: so
0: cook
1: once
0: these
1: we
0: off,
1: have or? Those, yeah. So once we have those filled, we're gonna put that right on top of
2: can
1: our.
2: Ask a dumb question. Are those is those pasta shells? Are they already pre-cooked?
1: Yeah. So we
2: okay.
1: cooked them already.
2: All right, okay.
1: They're ready to go.
2: Okay.
1: We've let them kind of come to room
0: question.
1: Temperature,
0: okay. no,
1: and then we're adding them right on top of the sauce that we prepped earlier. Yeah. So we're gonna pop these in. We're gonna add some cheese right on top and bake them for about 20 minutes till it's nice and bubbly and delicious.
2: Mm. You know what? It's also good for kids because it's delicious, but you hit a little broccoli.
1: I know.
2: Yeah.
1: Yeah.
2: I like that.
1: I just throw as much green in there as possible. Yeah. Oh, yeah. It's fun. Colors,
0: it also has like.
1: Know.
3: Could you make this ahead of time?
1: Yes, you can totally prep this ahead of time. Put this in the refrigerator and then bake it off.
0: It has like a little bit of a guilt-free thing to it, too. It doesn't feel too bad like you're eating a
1: yeah,
0: giant
1: but it's nice and cozy, too,
0: layers.
1: Right?
0: Oh,
1: exactly.
0: Delicious.
1: And then you've got the chicken, so it's a little lighter.
0: Awesome. Yeah. Rules. Thank you so much.
1: Thank
0: more
1: you.
0: Recipes in the next hour, by the way.
3: Joining us this morning, Jocelyn Delk Adams, founder of Grand Baby Cakes, also the author of Everyday Grand, which, oh, by the way, is available for pre-order as we speak.
1: Sure is.
3: And Jocelyn is here to share her spin on a classic and easy weeknight dish. Welcome back.
1: And you're going to help me.
3: I am going to help this morning.
1: So tortilla chip casserole could not be easier.
3: Tortilla
1: you can get the kids involved.
3: Casserole.
1: You can even do this, okay? Because I know you can be, I know you can be cooking challenged, so we're going to get this together. So to start, I'm going to show you how we're going to dice up these, like, bell pepper,
3: okay.
1: right? You're going to get these strips, just kind of get them together really easily, and then just go down to create, like, these small little dices,
3: okay.
1: right? Really easy. Just gather them up. and that's all you
3: Even
1: gotta
3: I can do that, Josh.
1: Yeah, you can do that. You can do that. Yeah. See, you're okay. winning already. So we're going to start on our meat mixture. I've got some ground beef here. Going to add this to some olive oil. You hear that nice sizzle?
3: And I assume you could easily swap that out with turkey or
1: yep, you can
3: even
1: use
3: ground
1: turkey,
3: chicken.
1: Even ground chicken. Okay. Yep, whatever you got is fine. And then I'm going to add in our bell pepper here. And then can you add in that diced onion
3: yes,
1: and
3: ma'am.
1: Some garlic
3: yes,
1: for
3: ma'am.
1: Me?
3: So that's it. That's pretty
1: that's
3: simple
1: it.
3: So far.
1: So, yeah, you're going to start cooking this down. You're going to brown it.
3: How much garlic is that?
1: I mean, hey, is I it? Love garlic. Okay. All right, add it in, all right?
3: Oh, yes, ma'am.
1: Add as much as you want in there. And then this is when we get into the flavors. Like, we're going to add in two salsas. So if you have Taco Tuesday tonight, of course,
3: yes.
1: you might have some leftover salsas. Mm-hmm. Add in the red and the green. That's going to give us ample flavor here.
2: Like a chunky one, Josh?
1: Yeah,
2: like
1: you can grab the chunky
2: one.
1: For yeah, that chunky. Texture.
3: Yeah. Take
1: so
3: your
1: good.
3: Salsa seriously. Out there.
1: I can't play around yeah. with salsa, right? Mm-hmm. We're going to add in this salsa, and then we're going to add in some really taco seasoning.
3: So just store-bought taco seasoning?
1: Store-bought, wow. get it in the little Easy. Packet, and just toss it all together with okay. some chicken stock.
3: Chicken stock. What's the word, Al?
4: It's very good.
1: Mm.
4: It's
1: really so good. Yummy, it's right? Yummy. Oh, my gosh. So you're going to cook this together. This is our swap. Hello, the magic of TV.
3: Okay.
1: Yep, looks really good. You're going to let that kind of thicken up into this, and then we're going to start adding in our additional texture. We've got
3: is that cream of mushroom?
1: It is.
3: Oh, I love that.
1: I know. It
4: it's
1: makes
4: the
1: it so creamy.
4: For everything.
1: You
4: can
1: throw it into
4: that.
1: Everything. We can throw it into
2: soup?
1: Everything at my home.
2: Yeah.
1: Everything.
3: Cream of mushroom soup.
1: Oh,
2: yeah.
1: Just
2: oh, yeah.
1: throw it into everything.
2: Wow.
1: It makes everything so much better.
3: Why do you like it so much? What
1: so it's so creamy. It adds so much richness along with like the sour cream in this. It
3: Umami.
1: Really makes that texture so great. Yeah. And I love anything with mushroom too. We're going to add in some black beans
3: okay.
1: too. Grab that, add that in, and of course the sour cream I was talking about.
2: Mm-hmm.
1: Throw that in too for that extra richness and that tang. And
3: this
1: then we're going
3: like
1: to add in some
3: Mexican
1: cheese. Yep, get that in there.
3: All right.
1: And we're going to stir that together.
3: Okay. Oh,
1: and then this is when you get the kids involved, or you can get rid of like your morning aggression. I'm going to have you like, you know, just go for
3: oh,
1: it.
3: Oh, yeah.
1: Just, you know,
3: you
1: get that
3: get
1: out.
3: The kids. Get the kids.
1: I know. He's like, I'm taking that over. Yeah. Right. You're going to crunch
3: oh,
1: that
3: so this
1: together.
3: Is cool. This goes in the pan.
1: Goes in.
3: And
1: you
3: then
1: can,
3: you build it.
1: Yeah. And then you just start building it. And this is where we get into our casserole. It's almost like a lasagna. You're going to just layer it up.
2: Oh. Mm. The bottom that's... layer is Doritos or whatever
1: yep.
2: your corn chip is?
1: Yeah. Okay. Mm-hmm. You can use
2: do
1: the cheesy ones.
2: Fritos.
1: Like whatever your faves are.
3: Yeah.
1: The Flamin' Hot. You know, get some spice
3: like
1: in there. Like whatever you love. Like you can really adapt this and make this into whatever
4: this
1: you
4: really
1: like.
4: Good. It's almost
1: yeah.
4: like a layered dip.
1: Yeah, it is. Really like and like you bake it off and you get all those texture to get the crunch.
5: Oh, it's
1: you get
5: so
1: that
5: yummy.
1: Creaminess.
3: How long do you bake it?
1: About 30 minutes.
3: Okay.
1: And then you're going to add some cheese on top. Don't add the cheese at the beginning and put the foil over it because it'll
3: stick
1: to the foil.
5: Oh, okay.
1: Yeah.
5: Oh.
1: So do it. Take the foil off and then just add the cheese and then let it get
2: at
1: all
2: the
1: bubbly.
2: End. Okay.
1: Mm-hmm. And then it comes
2: it's
1: out
2: so
3: I'm
2: going to
3: taste it.
2: Yeah,
3: tell us about this new cookbook.
1: I'm like, oh my gosh, it's called Everyday Grand
3: yeah.
1: and it's all about just loving and enjoying every single moment of life.
2: So
1: like
2: great.
1: I wanted to just make a book that just made everyone happy, right? Finding so much joy and just beyond just holidays, like you got a good hair day, celebrate.
3: Celebrate.
4: Got
3: the book is
4: hey,
3: terrific.
1: I think Al endorsed it. I was so grateful to him. I mean, like, hey, you changed a tire, celebrate.
3: That's good. Your 4-year-old's going to love this.
1: Yeah, she loves it.
3: Thank you,
5: it's
3: Justin.
5: So good.

0: It is Make Ahead Monday, desserts on the menu with two great recipes that'll earn you brownie points. We've got Jocelyn Delk Adams from Grand Baby Case. Good morning, Jocelyn.
1: Good morning. How are you today?
0: Well, going to be all the better for this perfect brownie recipe. Let's get started on the batter.
1: Yes, so I've got some melted butter in my mixer here, and I'm going to add in two sugars. This is why these are so perfect, because they have that great chewy consistency. Mm. So I love to use both granulated sugar and brown sugar.
2: Mm. Yum.
0: Dark brown or light brown sugar?
1: You know what? If you really want to go chewy, you go dark brown. If you want like a nice sort of kind of in-between balance, then go with the lighter.
2: Mm. Okay. I didn't know there
1: was a difference. Yeah, so I want to get that mixed really, really well. And then I'm going to start adding in my eggs. I've got two eggs and they're room temperature. That's very important. And I'm going to add them in one at a time into our batter.
2: Hmm. Jocelyn, as you're making these, I made these when you were supposed to be on a couple weeks ago, but had a power outage or something. And I made them because they sounded so good. And I'm noticing there's a couple things that I didn't quite do right. And I loved them the first time, so I can't wait to do it again. And you say, like, whisking the eggs is important.
1: It's like a foolproof recipe, pretty much. Like, yes, the whisking of the eggs. I find that people love that crackly top on a brownie. Mm-hmm. And the whisking of the eggs is so key to that. If you whisk them really, really, really well, like take some time with that, you'll get that perfect, gorgeous, crackly top.
3: And then you put in the flour, right? I didn't even realize you can overmix flour, but I guess you can.
1: Yes, you can, because as soon as you start to get that flour in, that's when you're going to activate your gluten, right? And we don't want tough brownies. We want to make sure that we just get it in just enough to where it's kind of in the batter and it's smooth enough, and then stop.
2: You're like, not worried
1: pull
2: about
1: away
2: clumps?
1: And you're done. Yeah, you don't want to worry too much about crumbs. You want it to be nice and smooth, but I find that people sort of just overdo it. They're like, I got to get it like perfect, perfect, perfect, perfect. And it's like, you don't need to worry about that. It's perfectly fine to just do it that way.
0: And Jocelyn, really quickly, put them in the pan to make sure they come out clean. What do you do with the pan?
1: Yes. So lovely tip here. I love to add my parchment right into the pan. And here is my swap out of my batter. And this actually helps. So like when you're done with the baking, you can pull this right out of your pan without having to like go through all the crazy messiness.
3: That's yummy. And then we're making ice cream. So, are we making ice cream?
2: Yeah,
3: sandwiches?
2: After you make the perfect brownie, you're making it even better.
1: So like if you have any leftovers, and that's something that I find like I usually don't, like people eat my brownies and then they're gone in like 2 seconds.
0: Brownies?
1: And I'm like, hey, right, exactly. Like if you actually have leftover brownies, then this is like a fun thing to do. I've got two types of ice cream here, and I just grab some of my like two pieces of brownie, or you can split them in half if you like a thinner consistency. And I just grab an ice cream scoop. Add right to the center of this baby.
3: Wow. That looks good. Jocelyn, you are living right. You look so beautiful this morning. Can I just tell you with that yellow?
1: Thank you. Seriously.
0: Hey, Jocelyn, really quickly.
1: It must be on the brownie sandwiches.
0: Could you make twice the batter and freeze the brownies after they're baked?
1: Well, what I do is I take the leftovers and I just, whenever I have them, I take two pieces of brownie, or I split a brownie in half and then I just add the ice cream right to the center.
0: All right. There you go. Jocelyn, thanks
2: so
0: much.
2: They're delicious.
0: Always great to see you.
1: Thank you so much.
0: Okie doke. For these recipes.

0: Brand Baby Cakes founder and our pal Jocelyn Delk Adams is here to share the sweet and simple recipe. We don't care if it's winter. We want key lime pie.
1: Key lime pie. Yes.
2: Okay. We love key lime pie. And you're saying cook it all year long. Who cares? Bake it.
1: Oh my gosh. We make it for Christmas. We make it for Thanksgiving. Like instead of like the traditional pumpkin, you know, we also have this next to the sweet potato pie. Okay. Because my dad absolutely adores it. So I've got to make it year round.
0: All right. The best part I always think of a key lime pie is the crust.
2: Yes,
0: the crust has got to be on point.
2: Give me a graham cracker.
0: So get us started.
1: Oh my gosh, yes, I agree. So I've got some graham cracker crumbs. Mm. You can also just buy some graham crackers and grind them up in your food processor. I've got a little sugar because, you know, we're getting sweet here. Mm-hmm. And then I've got some melted butter. Mm. And I'm just going to do a quick whisk and get those all combined. And that's our crust. How easy was that, right?
2: Easy.
1: Yes. So I'm going to mix that all together, let that kind of become like wet sand, mm-hmm. like that kind of consistency. Mm-hmm. And then I'm going to pour that right into our pie
0: that.
1: Plate, which mm. I've also
2: we
1: like sprayed with a nonstick spray.
0: Simple.
1: Yeah,
0: nonstick spray.
1: Just
0: okay.
1: get that in there.
0: Okay.
1: Yep, yep, yep. And then I'm just going to start patting down. You can pat down with your hands. You can also use like a measuring mm. cup and also get that really smooth in there.
0: Uh-huh.
1: This is what I like to
2: yeah,
1: do.
2: That's
1: so
2: easy.
1: It looks a little bit, you know. More professional
2: and
1: too
2: how you,
1: on the side.
2: There you get it up by pushing it up like that.
1: Mm-hmm. Yeah, you just start pushing it up the sides.
0: Okay,
1: yep.
0: So we've got our crust.
2: You have to bake it first, is that true?
1: Yeah, so I like to bake mine for about maybe like 10 minutes just to kind of get like a nice kind of golden color on the outside. Mm-hmm. And it also kind of sets it up a little bit more too.
0: Okay.
1: So we're going to pretend like we baked this one.
0: Okay.
1: And we're going to get to our filling. Like really quickly,
0: simple.
1: You can
0: you
1: just get this
0: one
1: together.
0: Minute. I know. Okay.
1: Hey, speed here. We got to play the TV game, so we got to go fast.
0: Okay.
1: So I'm going to get to our filling. I've got some sweetened condensed milk here.
0: Mm,
1: I'm going to add that right
0: that.
1: Into. Oh, yeah,
0: thick,
1: right.
0: Look at that.
1: I love
0: oh,
1: the hums. Like, thick.
0: Mm.
1: Thick.
0: Love that.
1: It's luscious. It's mm. creamy. This is like that secret weapon in your key lime pie that gives it that beautiful, luscious consistency.
0: Okay.
1: And I've got some egg yolks.
0: Mm-hmm. Just the
1: we're
0: going to
1: skip the,
2: yolk. The
1: whites. We're going to just the egg yolks. Going to make it super rich and delicious and actually like a nice moist texture.
0: Okay.
1: And then I'm going to add in just two more ingredients. Of course, our key lime juice.
2: Yes.
0: How much,
1: grab
0: how
1: this
0: much,
1: at the grocery
2: you
1: store.
2: You can buy key yeah. lime juice at the grocery yeah. store?
1: Easily, right on the shelves. Or if you want to turn this into like a lemon, you know, baked pie,
0: yum.
1: You can easily use lemon juice too. Yeah.
0: Can I ask a dumb
1: it's
0: question?
1: It's great that way too.
0: Is key yeah. lime juice different
2: lime
0: than
2: juice?
0: Lime juice?
2: Is it just lime juice?
1: It totally is. No, it is. There are different key limes. They're like the little small limes that you'll see, those specialty limes, versus like those bigger limes that you see in the grocery
2: so
1: store.
2: When
1: so
2: you,
1: the key limes, it will take you a long time to juice all those.
2: You
1: by
2: have
1: the
2: to
1: way.
2: Look for the actual key lime juice. Yes.
1: Yes.
0: Okay.
1: Yes. Key lime juice.
0: Got
1: you
0: want
1: to grab that instead okay. of the lime juice.
2: Okay.
1: That
2: thank you.
0: Thank you.
1: And then finally, just a little vanilla.
2: Oh, yummy.
1: And I'm just going to whisk all that together until it combines and it takes like a couple seconds.
0: Mm-hmm.
1: Oh,
0: and then how do
1: yeah.
0: you make it green?
1: You
2: is
1: don't
2: it
1: make
2: green?
1: It green. So when
0: oh,
1: you
0: don't?
1: See people with like the green
2: yeah.
1: ones,
2: yeah.
1: they've added
2: that's
1: like
2: food coloring
1: oh. to that.
0: Oh.
1: Yeah, that is not like a traditional, like real key
2: did
1: lime
2: you think
1: pie. We don't play around with that.
2: I oh. sort of like it just like that, right?
1: Mm-hmm. Yeah, this is how you do it, right? This is the consistency. This
0: green.
1: Is the look. This is what you want. And we're going to pour
0: oh,
1: that
0: oh,
1: right
0: oh,
1: into.
0: Oh, look at that. Look at
1: yeah.
0: look at
2: beautiful.
1: Look at that.
0: I just like to
1: yeah.
0: watch the pouring.
2: Mm-hmm. I wish I could lick that. I know it has
1: it
2: eggs in it.
1: It is kind of
2: but...
1: seductive. It
0: okay,
1: is beautiful.
0: Now what
1: well,
0: do you
1: I mean,
0: do?
1: Hey, we got Valentine's Day coming up, right?
2: And you bake that baby?
1: And then if you yeah, you bake this baby. If you have like a deeper pan, just maybe double the filling,
0: yeah.
1: totally
0: mm-hmm.
1: up to you. And then if you want to do this beautiful variation that I have here, this is my raspberry
2: ooh, pretty.
1: Key lime pie.
2: Wow.
1: It's gorgeous, right?
2: And you just
1: really
2: add a
1: pops.
2: Little whipped cream on top?
1: Yeah, I just add a little whipped cream on top. Here, I just use some melted raspberry jam, and I kind of just spoon it over.
2: Make it marbleized.
1: Just drizzle.
0: Uh-huh.
1: Yeah, and then just add something special to it. Or you can bake as
0: how,
1: is.
0: How long do you bake
1: and then
0: it,
1: I just kinda
0: Jocelyn?
1: Just, you bake for about 10... 15 minutes max. And then it comes out like this.
3: Can we see?
2: Beautiful.
1: There's our traditional
3: Jocelyn
1: key lime pie.
2: Thank you. Thank you.
3: Grand baby cakes rock.
1: Absolutely.
3: Thank you, Jocelyn.
1: Yes, thank you.
2: Thank you. And for this recipe, head to today.com/food.

The sun is shining, and we fired up the grill, y'all. 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As a chef and cookbook author, I love to add a modern twist to classic recipes. With my tips, you can host an outdoor cookout that looks effortless and won't cost a fortune. Bringing all of your loved ones together, it makes the day that much sweeter. Booze, this party's going to be epic. Growing up, I absolutely loved summer barbecues. For me, it just felt like a time to get family and friends together and really just enjoy the weather and each other and some good food. My inspiration for a party comes from a variety of places. I love everything from travel to new restaurants. It all sort of kind of informs all of my ideas and decision making when I'm throwing a party. I guess you could call me an events rebel. I really love to break the rules. And I love that because it's really fun to sort of have something unexpected at your event. The first thing that's most important with creating an event that you absolutely love is starting with the vibe and building it with your personality. If you could bottle my personality, it would probably be like a bright orange color, so that's gonna be all through this event. I love throwing barbecues outside. If you've got a pool, which we happen to have, like, why wouldn't you set an entire event around that? You know you are always at a great party when the playlist is hot. So I wanted to focus on creating a playlist that had a lot of fun, energetic songs that made people want to get up and party. I love games at events. Seriously, if we do not have games at my event, it's not one of my events. I love everything from activities that I actually make up. I mean, it's all about making sure that your guests have a good time, and games help with that. Next, make sure that you stay organized. I am truly type A, y'all, okay? I am a person who lives and breathes by spreadsheets. When I'm thinking about an event, I start with the spreadsheet so I can stay organized, keep my guests in there, keep what I've ordered, keep what I'm serving. Literally every single detail goes in that spreadsheet. For your guest list, it's truly important that you spend a lot of time thinking about who you want seated at your table. I decided to make this party all about the amazing gals in my life. I really wanted it to be this mix of amazing women that I appreciate and who I'm inspired by. And finally, create a unique menu. When I start to think about my menu planning for my barbecue, I really want to knock my guests' socks off. I love to incorporate things that are in season. So a couple recipes I'm thinking about are maybe a watermelon salad. Watermelon is in season right now, so that's going to be so fresh. Also, corn is in season. So, and I've got this like amazing corn pudding, but the key is the corn is grilled. So it's like a nice time to actually use the grill, get some nice char on that corn, and actually give it some nice texture and bite. I think I know exactly how I want this day to flow, so let's get in the kitchen and start getting that menu going. For this barbecue, I selected some of my favorite recipes that I'm gonna show you how to make. First, we're gonna start with my simple ribs. Then we're gonna move on to my elote fried corn pudding from my new cookbook, Everyday Grand, along with my watermelon salad, and then finally, my berry rhubarb punch. We're gonna get started with my simple ribs recipe, and it starts with a dry rub. I've got some Cajun seasoning here. I've got some kosher salt, gotta get some nice salt in there. I've got some mustard powder. And then I've got onion and garlic powder. I'm gonna add both of those in here. Black pepper, some smoked paprika, and I've got some chili powder. Cumin, I love cumin in literally everything. And finally, I've got some brown sugar to add some sweetness. And then we're just gonna do a quick whisk of all of this, combining it. So I started making my own spice rubs at home when I realized how easy it was to do. Like, you could literally just go in your pantry, grab all of your favorite ingredients, and pull together something that's explosive flavor-wise. I happen to like a lot of different flavors in my dry rub because I want a lot of different sensations to happen when you bite into that rib, right? You want that sweet, you want that heat, you want that nuance of flavor, and so all of these different components are gonna pull that off.
Once that's combined, we're going to get that on our ribs. These are beef ribs. And I'm going to grab some oil spray. So I like to use the oil spray. It's a little bit more controlled, and it just kind of keeps things a tiny bit cleaner during this process. The oil is going to become an adhesive for our dry rub. And then we're going to start to add our dry rub right over our ribs. And you can add as much or as little as you want. The purpose of a dry rub is really to get that flavor penetrated into our ribs. And it's going to take a little time because we're not breaking this down with what you would usually find in a wet rub. I'm going to flip these over. We're going to do another spray. And then we're going to get that dry rub all up in there as well. And you really want to push it into the meat so it really penetrates and you get all of that flavor. My favorite thing about barbecues are definitely the ribs. It's my favorite recipe. It's the quintessential barbecue recipe, right? So I think that all of my side dishes are going to be the perfect complement to this main dish because this is really hearty, but it's got so much flavor, but everything else is sort of light and refreshing. So it's a perfect complement. All right, these look nice and rubbed down. So I did a quick rinse of my hands, and now we're gonna get these ready to go into the fridge. I've got some heavy duty foil because we wanna make sure that every little crevice, everything is covered so we really get that marinade to seep in. I'm gonna go one rack at a time here. Really get it covered. The ribs are wrapped and ready to go. I'm going to add these to my baking sheet, and then I'm gonna pop this in the fridge for about 6 hours at least so we can really get that marinade in there. And then we'll be ready to grill. All right, our ribs are marinating, and now when we come back, we're gonna get into our sides.

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1: While our ribs are marinating, I'm gonna get started on my elote fried corn pudding. This recipe was inspired by my trip to Mexico City, and I wanted to really sort of mix in some of that authentic Mexican flavor with some of my southern roots. The first step is in grilling our corn. I've got some shucked corn here, and I'm going to add a little vegetable oil to the outside of it so we can make sure that this doesn't stick to the grates once we're grilling. Now I'm gonna take these out to the grill. I love adding in that char and that bite of grilled corn, and it's an amazing way to use it while it's in season too. Now that we've grilled our corn, it's time to get started on our filling. So I'm going to start here with some Mexican crema that's gonna go into our big bowl. This is so rich and creamy. It's gonna add so much flavor. And then I've got some melted butter. We've got 4 eggs here, and it's best that you crack them outside of the big bowl so if you get any shell, it doesn't get into your major mixture here. Now I want to zest some lime so I can add in some citrus flavor. It's really gonna brighten this up. Now I've got some sugar. If you've ever had corn pudding in the South, you know it's a little bit sweet, so we gotta add in that sweet. I'm adding in some cornstarch. This is gonna help thicken everything up. And then a few spices to add some additional flavor. I've got some garlic powder, and I've got some cumin. Now this is where I get to add our grilled corn that we took off the cob. You can get that nice bite and that texture from those kernels. This is creamed corn that you can find just right in the can in your grocery store, and it's a very different texture from that grilled corn we made earlier. We're also gonna add in some cotija cheese. I'm going to mix all of this together, make sure it's nice and combined. Before we add this to our casserole dish, I'm just gonna lightly spray this so we can make sure that it doesn't stick. And then we're just gonna pour all of our corn pudding mixture right into our casserole dish. I'm gonna add some foil to this so we can have a nice even bake and it doesn't brown too much. Now I'm gonna pop this in the oven and we're gonna let this set up and get so nice and beautiful and brown, and then we'll be ready to serve. Our corn pudding is out of the oven and let's check it out. Oh my goodness. You can just see all of that grilled corn that's come to the top and this sort of creamy, custardy texture. I like to add some decorations and really take it to another level. I like to add a little bit more of the cotija cheese. And then I also like to strategically place a few little limes here, little lime slices. Adds a little color as well. I'm gonna add some cilantro too. And then finally, I'm gonna sprinkle on a little tahini, and that little brightness with that chili and lime flavor is just gonna take this up to like a whole nother level. It's so good. Our corn pudding is ready to serve, and I know the guests are gonna love this. Now it's time to get started on my watermelon salad. This watermelon salad is so perfect for this barbecue because watermelon's in season, it's sweet, it's juicy, and it reminds me of childhood when I used to have watermelon every summer. Also, this recipe is important to me because, you know, watermelon sometimes can be pretty controversial for Black people. We can feel uncomfortable sometimes having it because of the history associated with it. So with this recipe, I really wanted to sort of say, we can reclaim it. We can feel comfortable having it again, and I hope that it brings a more positive light towards this food. The first step to making my watermelon salad is pickling some onions, and this is gonna give that nice tart flavor. People have no idea how easy it is to pickle onions at home, and I'm gonna show you. So I've got some water. I'm gonna add this to my little pot here, some white vinegar, some sugar, and some salt. And then I'm gonna crank on our heat here. And we're gonna let this get to about medium-high heat. We wanna really let that sugar dissolve, and then it's gonna be ready for pickling our onions. Our sugar has dissolved. I'm just gonna pop a garlic clove in here for some additional flavor. And then I'm gonna pour this right over our onions. Yes, yes, yes, yes, yes. I'm gonna cover this up. And now this is gonna go in the fridge for about 2 hours. Now we're gonna make our chipotle dressing. This recipe starts with our shallots. I'm going to add some oil. We wanna get our shallots sizzling in this medium heat so we can get them nice and tender. All right, these look good to go. I'm gonna add these into our blender. Now I'm gonna add in some lime juice, some red wine vinegar. Got a little honey too. Dijon mustard, some chipotle. I'm gonna add this right on in. Nice kick of flavor, we love that. And then finally, I've got some salt and pepper. Okay. That beautiful color. You can tell when the dressing is done because it's nice and smooth. You see that chipotle has blended in and it's thickened up a bit. And this is gonna be absolutely perfect on our watermelon salad, y'all. I've got my watermelon here and I'm gonna start breaking this down. You wanna make sure you have a super sharp knife. And then also, under my cutting board, I've got a little surprise here. I've got some wet paper towel right up under it to make sure that this doesn't slip and slide. It's gonna make sure that this stays in place. To begin, I'm gonna cut off the ends of my watermelon. And then I also like to cut straight down the middle. This makes it easier when you're dealing with a much larger watermelon. You can break it down much quicker. Oh yeah, look at that. I like to get it to a stable position as quickly as possible because it's much easier to maneuver and then it's not gonna roll around a lot. We want to start to take off the sides. So we're gonna remove the rind and you can actually start to do this based on just looking at the top and seeing where it guides you. And as you remove that, just put it right into your discard bowl. We're gonna get off as much of this as possible and then we're gonna go right back around once we're done and then just clean up and get off anything that we didn't before. And then once you have all of those edges and it's pretty bright and red, this is when we're gonna actually start to cut it into strips. We're making a salad, so I'm gonna go for bigger pieces. And I'm gonna take these ones in the center and then we're gonna break these down into cubes. I'm gonna cut again into wedges. And then I'm gonna cut right across again. And there you go. Now it's time to assemble our salad. I've got our cubed watermelon here and I'm just gonna add this into a big bowl. I'm gonna also add in some cucumber. I've got some heirloom tomatoes, which are quite special. The seeds are passed down from farmers every single season, so it's a special sort of hybrid there. Going to mix all of this together. And now I'm gonna add in some greens. I've got some mint, some arugula, and some basil. Sprinkle all of that in. Just kind of mix that in as well. And this is such a beautiful, colorful salad. All right. Now we're gonna add in that dressing we made earlier. Then I'm gonna do a big toss and get all of these ingredients to just really kind of soak in that dressing. What works so great about this salad is you're just going to get so many different flavor profiles. Like that sweetness from the watermelon is just going to complement that chipotle spice with that you get from the dressings. It's really sort of well balanced because of all of those flavors. Now I'm gonna transfer this to our pretty bowl. Perfect. And then I'm gonna just dress this up with our pickled onion. I'm just gonna place a few right on top. So gorgeous. And then add a little of our feta cheese. And this is gonna be a hit, y'all. This is ready to serve. You've ever been to basically any party or barbecue, you know you gotta have a good punch, and this one is great. So I've got some water here that's boiling, and we're gonna use this to create a simple syrup for this recipe. And simple syrups are usually just water and sugar, and then you can add in whatever you want so you can really sort of bring in some additional flavor, and that's what we're gonna do here. So I'm adding in our sugar to our water, and we're gonna get that to boiling temperature. And then I'm gonna add in some berries, some strawberries, some raspberries. And then finally, because rhubarb is in season right now, I'm going to add some rhubarb. I love to work it in drinks like this, and it sort of brings down that sweetness of those berries, and it's just so delicious. And finally, I'm gonna add in some mint. I'm just gonna stir all of this to combine. And then I'm going to let this come to boiling so I can really let that sugar and all of this sort of dissolve and thicken up. Once it starts to boil, you can see that color developing, that bright red color that is just gonna make that punch just pop, okay, on that barbecue table. It's gonna be so beautiful. This has been going for about 20 minutes and it's perfectly thickened and that syrup is like delicious. And we wanted to make sure that all that sugar dissolved. So now that it's cooled down a bit, I'm gonna go ahead and strain it. This is our berry rhubarb syrup and we're ready to assemble our punch. I'm gonna take my syrup here and add this right into my pitcher. I've also got some ginger ale. And I've got a little vodka here too. Gotta have a little fun. This is mama's drink right here. All right, and then I'm gonna add in some berries as well. This is gonna be just like a nice garnish. And then do a nice little stir here to combine everything. Oh yeah, that's perfect. Pour a little into this glass. You can see that gorgeous color. Those berries fly in. Look how beautiful this is. I cannot wait to serve this to our guests. And I'm actually gonna take some of this same punch and I'm gonna turn them into popsicles. Who doesn't love a popsicle during the summer? So I know they're gonna absolutely fall in love with this whole idea. I've showed you how to make most of our menu items and I've got a few more tricks up my sleeve. 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

It's the day of the barbecue, y'all. I am so excited. It's a beautiful sunny day, and I cannot wait for my guests to see the spread. My first two guests are Mercedes and Kelly. I work with both of these ladies, and they are like sisters to me, so I had to invite them to my barbecue. My next two guests are Lola and Amy. Lola was my college roommate, and Amy, she's a newer friend I met through blogging. Chanel, we met each other working together ages ago, and Ariana, she's my sorority sister. My last guest, well, you can't have a barbecue without inviting your mama, okay? So she definitely had to come. Mom, so good to see you.

0: Is anyone ready to eat?
1: Oh, yeah.
0: Yeah, let's make our way to the table. This is my watermelon salad that's in my cookbook, Everyday Grand. Enjoy. I love it. This is the main event. Simple ribs, even though they don't take a lot of effort, they taste amazing, y'all. You will love them. All right, ladies, cheers. Cheers. Yeah. Enjoy. Dig in. So what do you guys think of the potato salad?
2: Well, so this is really good. Really good.
3: Delicious.
0: Yeah. Look. Mama approves, that's it.
4: If I say it's good, it's good.
0: Let me tell you how long we worked on that recipe. Oh, there is a story with that, okay? We tested it over and over and over. I think maybe at least 20 times.
4: At least.
0: And my mom and dad, they were like, nope, needs this. Nope, needs more of this. Before it went into the book, they were still nervous about it. I was like, it's going into the book.
4: Yeah.
0: But it's been a hit. Everyone has loved it.
4: Great.
2: You did your thing, Joshua. Yeah.
0: Okay, it's time for some games. Okay, this first one we're gonna play, it's called Celebrity in a Bag. Yeah. Got all these little names in here, and these are different celebrities, and you can ask all of us yes or no questions so you can guess who the celebrity is that you have.
2: Is it a girl?
0: Yes.
2: Okay, is it an actor?
0: Yes.
2: Does she have a Grammy?
0: Yes, an EGOT, Emmy, Grammy, Oscar, Tony.
2: Oh, cool. I did not know that. Is what that meant. Is it Jennifer Hudson?
0: Yes! Yeah! Yay!
2: Yay! Thank you.
0: All right, guys. We've got popsicles. We've got a berry rhubarb, a peach sweet tea, and pink lemonade. Delicious.
2: Cheers.
0: I cannot thank you enough for coming and enjoying my good food and enjoying the company. It ain't over yet because we are going to get on the dance floor. Let's bust a move.
2: All right.

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0: Okay, if you're having friends over for Christmas cocktails, you'll need some delicious finger foods.
1: Wow, so we called up one of our favorites, the hostess with the mostest,
2: Elizabeth Haskell.
1: She's going to show us three easy appetizers that are always a hit with every party.
0: I don't want to say what you just called me.
1: Everybody heard.
0: But wait, here's the thing. We have a challenge for you guys real quick before we start this cooking segment. Elizabeth High School is on Instagram.
3: Yes.
0: What's your handle?
3: So it's Elizabeth High School Official.
0: Official. Okay. She only has how many?
1: No, and that's a lot.
3: Okay, that was
0: she
3: me.
0: Said only.
3: 15,000.
0: No, that's a lot.
3: Well,
0: can we just see by the end of this segment, let's see how many followers Elizabeth High School
1: follow because
0: official.
1: She,
3: I mean, look at how cute
0: like
3: that is.
0: Okay. We're ready.
1: With the cranberry.
0: It's
3: adorable. So my cute friend Julio, she has a holiday party for the girls. It's called Joy to the Girls. And you know me right now with Joy. It's all about what I'm working with. So anyway, so it's super easy hors d'oeuvres. Lots of fun. We're going to start with a Christmas margarita.
1: A Christmas margarita. Did you make this just for us?
3: I did. Well, you know, we know you love margaritas.
1: Yes, I do.
3: And so all we did was rosemary, stick a little cranberry in there, and that's a fun garnish.
0: And what kind of margarita is it?
3: So it's cranberry juice, orange juice, lime juice, and some tequila, honey.
1: The only difference is the cranberry, which makes it look a little
3: isn't that good?
0: By the way, I love that.
3: So listen, we have these stuffed mushrooms, which I adore because they're simple. These are cremini's. You could use a button mushroom. Pull out the center.
0: Yeah.
3: And then we're going to go. These are some other ones that we just chopped up.
1: Okay.
3: We're
1: going to
3: put them in our pan and do a little saute.
0: Okay.
3: We've got some onions.
1: Yummy.
3: We also have some red peppers. Mm-hmm. Cream cheese.
1: Yes, queen.
0: Ooh,
3: yeah. I mean, come
0: that.
3: On. And then sausage.
0: And what about
3: this? That hits all the food groups, doesn't it? I mean, pretty much.
0: What's in here?
3: Oh, and that's Worcester, so let's add that, too.
0: What'd you say, Worcester?
3: Worcester.
0: You call it Worcester.
3: A Worcester.
0: I like it.
3: Worcester.
0: That's what it should be called.
3: It should be. Worcester.
0: No one can say Worcester.
3: Worcester.
1: Had cream cheese with jelly on top and
0: pepper jelly. Yeah.
1: Pepper jelly. And that's it.
0: That's the best.
3: The last time I did it, I ate a whole block. I cannot even talk about it. It was terrible. Okay, so now we'll stuff them. And then the great thing is you can make these ahead. You can also take these little jokers and freeze them.
0: Do you cook these or you just leave it like
3: that? Yeah, so once they stuff, then they're going to go into the oven.
0: Crazy.
3: And then we're going to cook them for 350 for about 5 to 10 minutes.
1: I have to say, without the cream cheese, that would be a flop.
3: Oh, you have to have the cream cheese.
1: Mm, yeah. Right?
3: And then it also makes a great dip. You could just serve that with tortilla chips, too.
1: Yes, ma'am.
0: Okay.
3: Now, pecans.
0: Oh, we're still here.
3: We love our pecans. This is one of my favorite gifts to give.
0: Oh.
3: You know, just as a little holiday thing.
1: Yeah, cute.
3: These have been soaking in maple sugar and maple syrup and water.
1: And now we're
3: And then I have salt, cayenne, and paprika. Mix it up. Sheet pan. 350 degrees.
1: Bacon?
3: Yes, bake them. Set a timer, people.
1: Why?
3: You're going to burn them. You're going to burn them, and they're expensive.
1: Yeah.
3: Nuts are expensive, y'all.
1: Okay, now.
3: They are.
1: Now, nuts are expensive, but the best holiday dish, in my opinion, is a brie cheese. You said we're bringing it back.
3: Okay.
1: It didn't go anywhere.
3: So it never went anywhere for you.
0: So what are you doing
3: right
0: now?
3: So this is funny. So I'm taking off the top of this brie because, honey, we're going to stuff it.
0: Wait,
3: and then we're going to wrap it. And it is going to be divine.
0: And you're going to and wrap
3: it? So we pull it off.
0: Okay.
3: Now, then what we're going to do is we're going to add that honey. And it's a praline brie because we know New Orleans is your heart.
1: What should I do?
3: Yeah, drizzle it.
0: Drizzle it.
3: And then we're going to take those spiced pecans. And you could use any nut. Yes, you could
0: stick
3: walnuts. Uh-huh.
1: Could you use
3: And they don't even have to be spiced. They could just be toasted. Now add that. Uh-huh.
0: Okay.
3: And now let's get our brown sugar. And you're just going to kind of pack it on top.
0: Oh, put it all in there?
3: Yeah.
0: Okay, and then
3: just kind of press it. Now watch. So then we're coming over here.
1: Put it in your phyllo.
3: And then we're just, this is puff pastry.
1: Oh,
0: puff pastry.
3: So do you see how easy? And don't get nervous. You know, there were always things, because I wasn't like classically trained, shocker.
0: You're just good.
3: And so there were things like puff pastry that I would go, well, I can't do puff pastry.
0: That's
3: how do you buy it in a box? And then,
0: then what do you
3: and then all you do is just, a little egg wash, and that's going to give us that gorgeous color. You're
0: going
3: to put this into an oven. 350
0: How
3: degrees.
0: Many minutes?
1: This is my favorite.
3: You know, just till it's brown and runny and gooey and fabulous, honey.
1: Now, can I ask a question?
3: People are not going to leave
0: this.
1: Can I ask you something?
3: Yes, yes.
1: For some reason, whenever I do this, the top burns. Am I doing something wrong?
3: Okay, did you preheat your oven?
1: Okay.
3: Okay? Put it in the middle of the oven.
1: Okay.
3: If it starts to get dark, don't panic. Just cover it with foil and keep cooking it.
0: Foil.
3: Okay?
0: Foil.
3: Foil.
0: Okay, so how many did you have before? 15?
1: How many followers?
0: 16,000. We're going to get
1: more. Are we? 16,000?
0: Almost. We're
3: going
0: to keep it going.
3: So we got 500. We can keep going.
1: No, we got 800. Let's keep it.
3: Oh, we got 800. Okay, that's awesome.
0: Listen, this is what we want. Elizabeth High School Official. Elizabeth High School Official.
1: You guys, she's the best recipes. She's hilarious. She's such a fun
0: girl.
1: All right, to get...

0: All right, this morning on Today Food, we are answering the age-old summer party question, what can I bring? Well, today, contributor Elizabeth High School has two delicious summer salad recipes, and no pressure, Elizabeth, but there are three Yankees eating your food. We need them to be in good health. I hope this
1: they're
0: is good cute. And tasty.
1: They're cute. They're cute.
2: They're cute.
3: Honey,
2: they want ribs. I don't know if they want this.
0: You're here on salad day. Sorry.
4: We told them to stay away from the drinks, though.
0: Yeah. Yeah. No. Whoa. Yeah. Oh, yeah. She's got a heavy pour.
3: Absolutely. So, I mean, y'all know it's hot as the hinges of hell in the South right now. And nobody wants to be sweating in the kitchen. So we're going to do these great, easy salads that we can pull together quickly.
5: Okay.
3: All right. So now I'm going to get you. Yes.
0: I've never shaved a vegetable.
5: I still don't like you with knives.
3: No. She is wonderful. All right. So here we go. Take off the ends here. Very good.
5: So snappy.
3: And then we're going to shave it just like this.
0: Oh, okay.
5: Careful.
3: Look at you. Okay, buddy. Okay, buddy. You got it. Yeah. Okay. Keep going.
0: Yeah, real confident.
3: So now we go in here. Now,
5: wait,
3: with our fennel.
5: Like you're making.
3: And then with our fennel. Oh, God. I had
0: like
3: such
0: I'm
3: high hopes.
0: It.
3: All right, let's move on over. Let's move to the fennel then.
5: Okay, you move to the fennel.
3: Yes. All right. Now, if you don't love fennel.
0: Oh, you're better at that. Okay.
3: If you don't love fennel, you can always use celery. Mm-hmm. That's a great option. We're going to put that in there. And then we're going to start making our dressing.
0: You're moving so fast shaving. For us. Okay, yes, keep going. All right, we're
3: shaving. So we've got a little bit of honey. We've got some Dijon. We also have got some lemon juice.
5: Okay.
3: And then we're going to slowly drizzle the oil in here.
0: The oil.
3: I was waiting.
4: Yankees love it.
3: Y'all like it?
2: Pause for Yankees reaction. Okay, what are y'all doing? What do you think?
6: Delicious.
3: You know, and that's the thing. I mean, really, y'all forget
6: feels
3: it.
6: Like
3: listen,
6: summer.
3: We need to drink.
0: Yes.
3: That's not fair. They're drinking, and I want to drink.
0: I know, but they got a game. What's the next game?
3: So these
6: tonight.
2: Oh, no. They're going to be mad at
3: I'm going to be the reason. They got drunk on the Today Show.
0: Please win, or we're going to have angry Yankees fans.
6: These are virgins.
2: No,
3: okay, you got to go. Okay. So now we're gonna.
0: Oh my God, that is raw.
3: It is a peach and Aperol margarita. You know we love a margarita.
0: Okay, this is beautiful. Now what do we do?
3: So now what we do is we're gonna add pine nuts. We're adding pine nuts. We're adding parmesan.
0: Okay, sorry, I got distracted.
3: We're gonna add that vinaigrette that I just made.
0: Yeah.
3: Let's get the vinaigrette in there.
5: Yep, dump it in.
3: Yes,
0: and the fennel too. The whole thing.
3: And then yes, and then I want you to
0: watch me toss.
3: And then you're gonna toss.
0: What about these?
3: They're all right, now this salad is one of my favorite things. It's everything
5: Wait,
3: from
5: are
3: the
5: we
3: farmers
5: all done?
3: Market.
0: Yeah, that's it.
3: Well, yeah, that's
5: we didn't
3: it.
5: Taste
3: it's just
5: it.
3: Super easy
0: well, just move
3: salad.
0: On. We don't have time for all that.
3: So
0: we got to keep it cooking.
3: All right, so here we are. This is farmers market salad. The deal is, if it grows together, it goes together.
5: Oh,
3: okay.
5: Oh. What does
3: so
5: that mean?
3: So we have because corn, peaches.
5: Oh. Okay, got it.
3: If you see it at a farmers market, it's all going to go together. Mm-hmm. So it doesn't matter. You can put anything you love in there.
0: Okay. Mm-hmm.
3: Now this is my favorite trick.
5: So wait, when you've got. Doing.
3: You've got all these little tomatoes.
0: Yes,
3: okay.
0: I want to see this.
3: So we're going to put this on top, and then you just cut straight through.
4: That's
3: isn't
4: a
3: that
4: protein.
3: Fun?
0: Yes.
6: Come on, I'm going to.
3: Yeah,
6: that's a life
3: good.
6: Hack.
5: That's a hack, right?
3: So then we're going to add this in.
4: A life hack.
3: And then I've got smoked chicken. Now, listen, you can just go to your local barbecue stand, pick up some smoked chicken.
5: Stick it in.
3: Or, I mean, you can smoke your own.
5: Okay.
3: I think that's legal in y'all's state now.
5: Isn't it?
3: Yeah, I thought so.
0: Not in Mississippi.
3: All right, so let's work on our vinaigrette.
0: Okay.
3: No, not in Mississippi, not yet. Not ever, probably. Mm. All right, so let's go ahead and add some lemon juice to this.
0: Lemon juice.
3: And then we've got balsamic.
0: Mm-hmm.
3: We're going to throw in 2 cloves of garlic. Mm.
0: Just whole like that?
3: Uh-huh. Okay. Because we're going to blend it.
0: Okay.
3: And then a little bit of zest, which we love a zester.
0: Yes, and what's
3: this? And the Parmesan's going to go
0: the
3: in.
0: The whole thing?
3: It's a Parmesan vinaigrette.
7: What's the drink, Elizabeth?
3: Yeah, the drink is a peach and Aperol margarita.
7: Oh. Yes! That's fantastic.
3: I mean, is it not one of the best things you've ever put in your mouth?
7: It is so good.
0: Like it, we're out of time.
3: We are out of time.
2: Enjoy
6: it. Delicious.
2: Okay.
6: Yes.
3: Amazing.
6: Thank you very much.
0: All right.
6: I'm gonna need this recipe.
0: They're all fueled up and liquored
3: ready
0: up for the game.
3: Liquored up for the game.
0: Thanks, Elizabeth. You'd have it no other way. If you want to get your hands on these recipes, go to today.com/food.
8: We've got Elizabeth High School here, and you guys are cooking up skirt steaks, some roasted vegetables. But I've never been on this side of you during a cooking segment.
0: Well, believe me, I've never been on this side of a cooking segment. But we are making skirt steak, and Elizabeth's gonna help me. But we made this on the first episode.
3: Yes, the show is about to roll out.
0: It's easy if I can do it.
8: But why did you want to have a cooking show?
0: Oh, well, I mean, I didn't. I wanted to learn to cook. You guys know, like, the 10 years I've been on this show, they've been trying for 10 years to teach me how. Mm-hmm. And I was like, I never learn, because what they do is they set it all
3: we
0: up.
3: We do it all.
0: And then I'm like,
3: the
0: they're
3: work.
0: Like, dump it, and, oh, it's presto done. I'm like, I don't know how to cut. Yeah. Right.
1: I don't know how to grill cheese. Yeah. I don't know how to do it. So I was like, okay, let's do it, but we got
3: to. And every time I would try to take over, she would say, no,
1: I need to cut it.
0: Now, have you actually gone out on your own and tried this at home?
1: Yes, I have committed for myself to make every single thing, and I've done almost all the recipes.
7: You made a Valentine's Day dinner for Mike.
1: I did. I made it filet mignon for Mike with roasted vegetables.
3: I'm inspired. Let's get to the roasted vegetables.
0: I can dream.
1: There's a whole awesome breakfast episode that's coming up in a couple weeks where it's like homemade pancakes that are easy and delicious. My kids were dying. I put like chocolate chips in them. I learned how to fry an egg properly. Don't laugh.
0: It's not easy.
7: How about vegetables?
1: So this is roasting vegetables. I think, we have this like easy peasy little thing.
0: Calvin uses the same knife, so this is great.
3: Now, she can use the big knife.
1: You put the baby knife in here. I can handle it. Okay, this is easy. Well, this is just slicing. I mean, anybody can use a zucchini. But anyway.
0: You're going really fast in this.
1: I know. Wait, actually, Elizabeth told me.
7: What thickness the slices are?
3: Very, very
1: well. I don't know. Why are you asking?
7: Does it matter what thickness the slices are?
3: Well, exactly. Yes, you do. Remember our roasting chart. We want to make sure that they're all uniform pieces so that they're going to cook at the same time. Right?
0: This is incredible.
3: These grates are all the same thickness. You're going to get all of these methods and techniques that you'll be able to use in your own cooking. This chart is unbelievable.
1: So it has all show the chart. This chart, I framed this. I framed it and put it in my
3: house. Different vegetables, how long you cook them, cool, salt, pepper, toss, don't crowd them on the pan. Right. It just kind of has, it's like your little cheat sheet.
1: But it tells you what each vegetable, how long you roast it.
7: It's
3: okay, very
7: simple.
3: Nice.
1: Let's say you did that presto.
3: Incredible.
1: Okay, now listen, be generous with your ol. That's what Elizabeth High School would say. Don't be cheap
3: about it.
1: It's
3: a four-syllable word.
1: And then, be generous with your salt. Like, I always was really not. And then also, I am weird. I never want to touch anything, but they let me wear gloves. Like, because I'm like, my hands are probably dirty.
3: Okay.
1: Here, I'll use
3: these. Use that.
1: Anyway, you put them on there, and then you roast.
3: Make sure they're coated.
0: What's the temperature?
3: How long? So these are going to go in 450 degrees.
0: 450.
3: So we want, because we want it to caramelize, we want that beautiful
1: But look,
3: color.
1: When you set it on the tray and just use a nonchalant like this and separate it, make sure they have room.
7: Okay, well, how about the skirt steak?
3: Did y'all just hear what she said? She said don't crowd the vegetables.
1: Look at you. Listen, I made roasted broccoli. It was delicious.
3: Okay, so now here we are.
1: This is the skirt steak. It's because it's almost as big as your skirt. You can go all around, so you got to cut it. Where's my knife? Oh, here, watch out. So you cut, right?
3: Yes.
1: Okay, so you just trim it like this?
3: So there. Just because we want to make sure it's going to be able to fit in the pan.
1: Okay. Right.
3: Now,
1: okay.
3: If you're doing this at home and you have a grill, that's great. Mm-hmm. We don't. So let's go ahead and make our marinade.
1: We're going to add our... Okay, this is like some...
3: Bear chipotle peppers.
1: Yeah, exactly.
0: Okay.
3: And then, now...
1: Brown
3: sugar.
0: So the brown sugar doesn't burn on the pan?
1: Okay.
3: No, because we're going to pat it.
1: You only have a minute left, so I'm going to try it. Is that soy sauce?
3: Uh-huh.
0: Ooh.
1: And what, maple syrup?
3: Balsamic.
1: Balsamic, like I said.
7: And because it's so thin, it cooks pretty quickly, right?
3: It does.
0: How long?
3: Absolutely. So just a little bit on each side, probably about 3 minutes per side is all you're going to need to do.
1: Okay, but wait, I thought we marinated this overnight.
3: Put your meat in the marinade now. Mm-hmm. And anything, 4 hours, 8 hours.
7: Right. In the
3: you
7: fridge.
3: Know, exactly.
1: But then when you take it out, you want to pat it dry.
3: Uh-huh. God, look at this. I mean, she's
1: pat it dry.
3: Amazing.
1: Yes. Okay.
0: I love this.
1: Then you
0: good.
1: Coat your pan. I like to use a cast iron.
3: Yes.
1: You coat it with like canola oil or whatever. Uh-huh. Right?
7: And then, once you've cooked it, you got to let it rest, right?
3: You do.
1: You let it rest for about 10 minutes
0: Thank you.
1: I'm sorry. Did you have any more
7: questions? And what about should you cook it against the grain? Cut it against the grain?
1: If you don't know what you're doing,
7: how do you cut that?
1: But since I do, you cut against the grain like that, right?
7: Look at that.
1: Yes. She's so happy. Everyone's holding their breath in the Today cooking department.
3: Especially me.
1: Yeah, because it's like, did she really learn anything?
0: You've been a really good
1: coach. But I've learned a lot.
3: It's delicious.
7: Terrific.
1: And maybe, honestly, I'm just a little more confident to try.
0: And you inspire their life lessons.
1: Yes.
7: There you go.
3: I mean, I could cry. I swear. I'm so proud of you.
0: We're on a journey.

0: Today, contributor Elizabeth High School is going to show all of us how to use those fresh summer veggies in two great recipes. Let us tell you about her book, shall we? Her new book is called Come On Over, Southern Delicious for Every Day and Every Occasion. So good to have you back.
1: It's so good to be back.
2: I mean, yes. I'm serious. I'm the happiest person in New York City right now. I've just been thrilled to be here.
0: We want to know how to make this.
2: This is my favorite thing. I love eggplant. But I think people, number one, a lot of people just say, I don't like eggplant. Yeah. Well, they've never had
0: it
2: cooked properly.
0: Right.
2: Or they just don't know how to cook it.
0: That's me.
2: This is the key. You have to salt it before you start, okay?
1: Otherwise,
2: so
1: it's just a watery mess.
2: What happens is, yes, it has a lot of moisture. It also can be a little bit bitter. If you salt it, though, it's going
0: to
2: draw the moisture out and
0: the
2: bitterness.
0: You put it in there.
2: So we're going to chop it up.
0: Right.
2: You're going to salt it.
0: Okay.
2: And then you're going to let it sit for about 20 minutes.
1: And you don't have to peel it.
2: You don't have to peel it for this recipe.
0: Okay.
2: Then you're going to pull it out of that, and you do have to drain it. Otherwise, this is going to be too salty.
0: Okay.
2: You won't be able to use it.
0: Okay,
2: so we have our tomatoes. These are fresh, beautiful tomatoes with their juice. We're going to do a little bit of olive oil, a little bit of salt, and then that's going to go in the oven.
0: Now,
2: the reason we're doing that is because we want to deepen it. We want it to caramelize. And that's what's going to happen by roasting it. Okay.
0: If you by chance don't have time to cut up tomatoes, can you use canned like?

0: Easy.
1: And then everything's just going to go in.
0: Oh, that's...
1: Yeah, okay. That was a little bit of olive oil already in there.
0: Yeah.
1: And then we're going to give it a stir. Now, this is something... You know, I mean, for a Monday night, there's no reason in the world that we can't make it special.
0: Okay.
1: Did you see how long that took me?
0: Oh,
1: and
0: yeah.
1: I know you say that you're not a good chopper, but you can use big pieces.
0: God.
1: It could be big, huge pieces, as long as they're all the same size. We just want it to
0: cook even.
1: And
0: you just serve it and eat it just like that?
1: A little bit of basil on top.
0: Wait, this is this?
1: Yes.
0: This is phenomenal.
1: I know it is.
0: I was thinking it's going to be harder.
2: So easy. What's in
1: there? So then we add a little bit of vinegar at the end, and that just kind of gives it another level of flavor.
2: Oh, my gosh.
1: Now, this can be served room temperature, cold. It's perfect for summer entertaining.
0: Because
2: sit it out for a while.
1: Put it in there. Done. Okay. Now, we're going to have some leftovers. I always double that recipe.
0: Hence, make ahead Monday.
1: Yes. And so now, this is the thing. This is going to knock your socks off.
0: Okay, do it.
1: It is a vegetable lasagna. We're going to use our ratatouille.
0: Okay.
1: We do make a bechamel, which is just a cream sauce. Okay?
2: Okay.
1: So, we have a little bit of flour. We're adding this to our butter, which is already in here. Now, you have got to whisk this, or it is going to lump all up on you, and you do not want a lumpy cream sauce.
0: Okay.
1: But see how nice that is,
2: Dylan?
1: Oh, yeah.
2: It's so creamy.
1: We also have a bay leaf in here.
0: I was just about to say, you put a bay leaf in there. Okay.
1: Now, this is my favorite. So,
2: nutmeg.
1: If you're going to use nutmeg, you please get the whole cloves.
2: Okay.
1: And use your grater.
2: Yes,
1: all right?
2: Ma'am,
0: and you don't need much.
1: Because,
0: right?
1: You don't need much. Because the other, once it's grated, it really loses a lot of its flavor.
2: Okay.
1: And if you don't have one of these, you need a grater. Everybody needs a grater. I'm telling you, they are the best. They are the best. Now, this is not what you use on your feet, though, if you have calluses. All right? This is stays in the kitchen.
0: Might be a bit much.
1: Don't be taking this in the bathroom. Okay, good.
2: This is why we missed you.
1: Now, we're going to add a little bit of salt to this, and now we're going to add our milk.
2: Cream or milk?
1: This is just milk.
2: Okay.
1: And then it's going to thicken up because we have that flour and butter mixture. Mm. Let that get a little bit thick.
2: Okay.
1: Now, here's the fun part.
0: Okay.
1: Now, I've gotten a little spoiled with these. These are the no-bake lasagna noodles.
2: My language.
1: Yes. Yes.
2: So you don't
0: they're yummy.
1: No, you don't. You're going to bake them in here, and they work beautifully. You don't have to use them. You could certainly use regular, obviously.
0: Okay.
1: Now, here's our fabulous ratatouille.
0: Yum, yum.
1: Don't y'all love it when I speak fancy French? I practiced that in the mirror all morning. I was like, ratatouille. Ratatouille.
0: Listen.
1: Anyway.
2: It
1: works.
0: So, oh, my gosh.
1: We have our ratatouille. And then we're going to do a layer of cheese.
0: Oh, okay. Stop it.
1: Then we do our layer of bechamel.
2: The baby's kicking a lot right now.
1: He is starving.
0: Well, I don't have a baby in there.
1: He's starving. And then the beautiful bechamel.
0: So you just the
1: did
0: way you
1: get
0: would
1: a
0: do,
1: bite?
0: Are you kidding me?
1: Get in there.
0: This is a good time.
1: Yeah.
0: So the way you would do sauce, so to speak, you do it with the sauce.
1: Exactly. Now, my husband, Luke, he doesn't think he's eating unless he has meat. Do you understand? Like, he's
2: true.
1: Like,
2: well,
1: we didn't eat supper. What about Italian sausage?
0: Mm,
1: cooked Italian sausage, or you could even do ground beef. Lamb sausage. Oh my gosh, lamb sausage. Yeah. So then I'm going to cook that on the side. I'm going to sprinkle it on top of my vegetables, and then we're going to go and finish it.
0: But can I tell you something?
1: What, Angel?
0: This might be the best veggie lasagna I've ever had.
2: This is delicious.
0: This is ridiculous.
2: And the bechamel sauce just like ties it all together.
1: It does. Doesn't it? So much better than ricotta.
0: Here's the thing. Everybody at home knows I tell the truth, right?
1: Yes,
0: especially about food. This is worth going to today.com/food and getting this recipe. Home run for you.
1: Thank you, honey.
0: So good.
1: Thank you, honey. Delicious. I appreciate it.
0: You know it's good when we like pack it up for lunch a little later.
1: Roasting the tomatoes really do help, doesn't it?
2: Wow.
0: So good.
1: Yes, all right. Make sure you get that book. Come on over.
0: Come on over. So good to see you in person.
2: Let's say it one more time.
1: Come on over.
2: Yes, come on over.
1: Here I go.

0: With the temperatures heating up and people starting to throw larger gatherings, it's time to get you ready to host some friends and family for a hearty meal.
1: And who better? Who better than our friend and hostess with the mostest, Elizabeth Haskell? She's going to help us out. She's got a new cookbook out. It's called Come On Over, and she's got a Fix Ahead Friday recipe that's perfect for weekend brunch. First of all, we love you.
0: Yes. And, oh, my Lord. Elizabeth, I have that dress, but I couldn't zip it. I couldn't zip it up.
2: Okay, that's kind of funny because it's barely zipped. It took two people to get me in this damn thing. But so I'm only going to keep it on for just a few minutes, trying to breathe here and get through this segment.
0: You're the best hostess.
1: Yeah, and I like that you can make something ahead because often you feel like you got to make it. Here they come. They're coming in the door.
2: I'm going to tell you something right now. I don't know where Lionel Richie's kids were, but that song, Easy Like a Sunday Morning, is ridiculous. Because it's not. I mean, you're trying to get kids dressed. You've got Sunday school or you got a soccer game. You got something. You're looking for cleats. You're running around. This we can make today, and you can serve it on Sunday, Saturday morning. And it's one less thing that you've got to do. All right, we have eggs, mm-hmm. and we're going to mix these up really well, and then we're adding our milk. This is actually half and half. You could use milk, but I just, you know, why not? It's
1: just
2: Sunday morning.
1: It in.
0: And
1: yeah.
0: It's not for the lactose insensitive, but that's okay.
2: Exactly. We've got a little salt. We also have our sugar, a little bit of vanilla. And I'm going to tell you something. Vanilla is expensive. But do not buy the imitation vanilla. Oops. It's just a sad imitation, all right?
0: I buy
2: Spend
0: that.
2: The money.
1: Don't get it.
2: I know
1: it.
2: It's hard.
1: Why? Because it tastes?
2: I felt the
1: why?
2: Same way.
1: Why?
2: Because it just makes that much difference. The flavor is incredible in real vanilla.
0: I'm going to tell Henry to start cutting the coupons for something else, you know?
2: Exactly. It's 10 times the price, but you need it. All right, here we go. We've got our blueberries. What I did, I tossed a little bit of flour in with my blueberries so that this doesn't turn purple. That's going to coat our blueberries. It's going to, I'm telling you, it's going to protect them. We're going to put those right on in. And now we have our French bread chunk.
0: Yeah.
1: Okay.
0: It's got to be French bread. Is that like a baguette or something?
2: Well, I mean, you could use a baguette. Any day-old bread, really, is going to be great. You know, if you've got French bread or an Italian loaf. Now I'm adding cinnamon. Mm-hmm. And then we have some cream cheese. Oh. And you want to make sure that it's room temperature. I did cut it up into small pieces just so that it will kind of blend. All right, what are y'all laughing at?
0: Well, we just you. Love, you know,
2: y'all laughing at me.
0: No, we're laughing because of the amount of cream cheese you just poured in that bowl.
1: It's like,
0: we know that you're Southern by that bowl right there.
2: It's Sunday morning, y'all.
1: Okay, now
2: it's
1: what are we
2: be
1: doing?
2: A treat. Okay, now here we go. We take our greased
0: pan.
2: 9x13 casserole dish. If you don't have one, you need to get one. especially if you're going to get my book, Come On Over, because literally every other recipe calls for a 9x13. And then we're just going to take this butter. Yeah. And did you notice my cute butter cow?
1: We love
2: this is something else that everybody needs is a butter cow.
0: Do we really need a butter cow? We need one, Elizabeth?
2: Because then you can keep this. Room temperature butter is always at your disposal. It's fantastic. I'm telling you. All right,
1: okay,
2: so here
1: what?
2: We go. This is going to go right into our oven. Now, if you're actually making this recipe, though, I mean, obviously we're doing this for TV today, but you're going to leave it in the refrigerator at least overnight.
0: Okay.
2: So that's the great news. We're going to make it ahead, and then look at this,
1: let's
2: y'all.
1: See.
0: Oh,
1: let's
0: show
1: see, let's
0: us.
1: See.
0: Elizabeth.
2: Have you ever?
1: Oh, my gosh.
0: Beautiful. How do
2: Stop
0: the...
2: it.
1: And how do you serve
2: I mean,
1: it?
2: Now,
1: how do you serve it up?
2: Do a nice big spoonful, and then it's going to go onto our plate. You could do everybody needs is a butter cow.
0: Do we really
2: that
0: need a butter cow? We need one, Elizabeth.
2: Because then you can keep this. Room temperature butter is always at your disposal. It's fantastic. I'm telling you. All right,
1: okay,
2: so here
1: what?
2: We go. This is going to go right into our oven. Now, if you're actually making this recipe, though, I mean, obviously we're doing this for TV today, but you're going to leave it in the refrigerator at least overnight.
0: Okay.
2: So that's the great news. We're going to make it ahead, and then look at this,
1: let's
2: y'all.
1: See.
0: Oh, show
1: let's
0: us.
1: See.
0: Elizabeth.
2: Have you ever?
1: Oh, my gosh. Beautiful. How do
2: Stop
1: the,
2: it.
1: And how do you serve it? How do you serve it up?
2: We're going to do a nice big spoonful, and then it's going to go onto our plate. You could do a little bit of powdered
0: Beautiful.
2: Sugar
1: Butter
2: on
1: sugar,
2: top.
1: Yeah. Okay. And, we got to rock and roll, and we love you.
2: We love you, too.
3: Get Elizabeth's new book. Come on over. She says you can entertain anywhere at today.com/shop.

0: Spring has sprung. You're cordially invited to join me, Elizabeth Highschool, for an outdoor brunch in my hometown, Oxford, Mississippi. Honey, I've catered many brunches over the years, and let me tell you, I've learned a trick or two, and I'm going to share them with you. From creating an event that's simple yet elevated, to building a menu that's easily plated, pouring simple sips that will leave you feeling just fine. You don't have to go overboard to have a good time. These tips will make planning oh so fast and will have you making memories that will last. So let's get to it. We've got a lot to do. Welcome to Mississippi. We're so excited to have you. I love planning parties. And the beginning is when all of your creative juices are flowing. And this is one of my favorite ways to kind of rein everything in and start to really get a path that this party is going to take. Whether you're a first-time hostess or someone that caters parties all the time, I'm telling you, the key is to keep it simple. Because if you keep it simple, there's less stress, your cost is going to be lower, and that means it's going to be three times the fun. I'm going to start pulling things that really resonate with me. I've decided that I really want to have this brunch on the porch. In the South, we absolutely love our porches. And so that's why I've decided to go ahead and have a big long table on the front. And that's where we're going to have brunch. It's been a while since we've all gathered together. I think everyone's kind of been, you know, hibernating in their homes during winter. The idea of them all sitting around this wonderful long table, I think it's going to be really magical. I normally gravitate towards pink. I have beautiful pink plates. I have pink napkins, but I've used them before. So I am going to go in a different colorway. So we have lots of blue. So I really think that I'm going to go with blue. It's the color of the sky. It's like a robin egg blue. To me, it screams fresh and bright and fun. I love the combination of spring green and blue. There are a lot of ways that we can bring these colors in, and that may be with the glassware, or maybe it's with the plates, maybe it's with the napkins. I love flowers, and these hydrangeas are really speaking to me. On our porch, we even had a little nest that had tiny baby birds in it last year, and I really haven't been able to get over that. Maybe we can work birds into this some way. Nothing screams brunch like eggs. We need to think of something that's going to hold, that maybe even that we could reheat, like a frittata or, I know. Yes, we'll do a quiche and then we can cook that ahead of time and then it reheats beautifully. I like to do something that is a little bit heartier, you know, maybe even with a pastry. I know. Okay, the sausage pinwheels. Let's think about those. So if we have the quiche, as my mom always said, well, what are you going to have that's green on the plate? And I want to remember that. So I'm going to put this green here. Asparagus are in season right now, so that might be kind of fun. I feel like the salad is going to look better on the plate. And then the dressing that's left over, we're going to make that into a guest gift. So we can add that into something. Maybe a baby mason jar with a lid, and then put that maybe at the door when they leave. No, because then they're going to forget it. Nobody's going to remember it. Oh, okay. No, I think what we'll do is we're going to put that on the table. Yes, honey, we are getting ready. We are almost there. Then we need to think about dessert. And spring is strawberries. And I'm thinking I'm just going to buy a pound cake. We're going to cheat that. And that's okay. Sometimes we need a little break. Oh, a sweet twist on the classic. Okay, I'm glad I cut that one out because that reminds me. We need to think about a cocktail. I'm kind of tired of mimosas. I love them, don't get me wrong, but I want to do something that's a little bit unusual and fresh. Yes, so lemons. So we'll do lemons instead of oranges, and we're going to do my lemon sparkler. Still, we're going to get those bubbles, that same festive feel, but just a little different taste. Okay, I'm really loving the way that this is looking. I think our menu is perfect. Lots that we can do ahead of time. We've committed to the blue and the spring green. So now that we've got this, another way that I get inspired is going to the fabric store. You can get a great deal on remnant fabric pieces, and then I'll use that for the table runner. That way you're not committed to spending a lot of money on a tablecloth that you may only use once. This one seems a little bit too busy to me. And then, of course, we love the birds. So I really do think that this is going to be it. I absolutely love this. I just don't think that there's anything more spring-like than this runner.
1: We're going to come up with a schedule, and that will include everything from shopping to cooking and then those final touches, the day of the party. We've drawn out our inspiration, and now we have a plan. So let's get to work. We've selected our runner, and we know it's going to be the focal point. We need to make sure that it's pressed and ready to go. Once those are pressed, then we can pull out all of our plates, all of our glassware, and go ahead and find a spot in your home that you can leave all of this ready to go on the morning of the brunch. This is the perfect time to pull out those things that are special to you. For me, that's my silver strawberry baskets and colorful glasses. For things that you don't actually own, you can always borrow from a friend. We know we're gonna give our vinaigrette as our guest gift. And this is the time when we have to decide, what are we gonna put that in? Let's go ahead and get those things ordered and ready. This is also the time to go ahead and make your cook list. A cook list is a perfect way to manage your time in the kitchen. I'm gonna put the sausage pin wheels at the beginning, and then it will lead all the way up to the day of the brunch. This is the point in time when you can go ahead and pull your vases out, get them washed, and make sure that they're ready for the flowers. But listen, don't think that you have to break the bank when dealing with flowers. The secret to making a store-bought bouquet amazing is to cut it open and then use individual flowers and group them according to their color. These little vases are also perfect because you don't have to do a lot to them. Just a few buds and you're finished. And coming up next...

We've chosen a menu that is super simple. We're going to start with sausage pinwheels, and then we have a beautiful quiche Lorraine, as well as a simple green salad with my versatile vinaigrette. And don't forget the pound cake with a little bourbon whipped cream and fresh spring strawberries. You know, you have to remember the whole goal of this brunch is to try to do as much as possible ahead of time. So we're going to go ahead and start with the sausage pinwheels. We're going to go ahead and put the puff pastry on our cutting board. So we just want to flour our puff pastry just a little bit, just so that it doesn't stick to the roller. And I'm even going to put a little bit of flour on my rolling pin. So we're going to roll this out until it's just about the size of our rolling pin. And that's going to be perfect. And now we're going to take our sausage. So this is just breakfast sausage. It's not been cooked. And, you know, I'm sorry, hands are sometimes your best tool. What you want to do is just get a thin layer, and it needs to be even so that when we do get ready to roll this, we don't have any spots that are too thick. So you want to make sure that you're leaving a border. Really about an inch all the way around will be perfect. So now we're going to sprinkle our cheese on top and then a few green onions. Just a sprinkle is really about all you need. So we're going to roll this up on the longest side. And what you want to do is kind of roll and press. Roll and press. You want to make sure that you're evenly rolling this. And then I'll just kind of smoosh these ends down here. And now, as you can see, we have our little seam here. Just take your fingers and press it. And so now we'll just wrap it in plastic wrap and stick it in the refrigerator. It's going to chill overnight. And then right before our guests arrive tomorrow morning, we're going to pull it out, we'll slice it, cook it, and everyone is going to love it. We're going to go ahead and start on the quiche Lorraine. So we're going to start with a purchased pie crust. And I'm not embarrassed about it or ashamed to admit it. We've got a lot of things to do to get ready for this party. And this is just a little time saver. We do want to flour our pie crust. So just give it a nice sprinkle. And then I'm also going to sprinkle my rolling pin. And then we just want to roll it out a bit. And so we will take our crust. We're going to place it into our dish. So now you can see we have plenty of extra dough that's spilling over the side so that we can make a gorgeous ruffled edge. And you want to make sure that you fold these edges under, not only because it's going to be pretty, but also because it's going to cook evenly. And now if you'll take your two fingers and almost make a little V, and then you take your thumb here. And that's it. Look at how easy. I mean, oh my Lord, look at that. So it's very simple. It takes a little bit of time, but it's really going to make the difference in the way this final quiche looks. And your guests will never guess that this crust was store-bought. But these are the little details that will make all the difference in this amazing brunch. And now we're going to go ahead and add our bacon. Just know that with quiche, it's almost like a blank canvas. You know, there's hardly anything that you can't put in here that wouldn't be delicious. So if bacon is not your thing, I feel very sorry for you. Feel free to maybe add spinach or tomatoes. And now we'll add our cheese. And now it's time for the filling. We're just going to crack one egg. And then we're going to add our flour. So this recipe is a little bit different, because we do add flour to the egg and whisk it very, very well. It helps to stabilize the custard, making it super light and very fluffy. So now that this is mixed, we can go ahead and add the rest of our eggs. So we want to mix this very, very well. And now we're going to go ahead and season this. So we're going to add a pinch of cayenne and 1/2 teaspoon of salt. And, you know, normally we would say salt and pepper to taste. You really don't want to taste raw eggs. So that's why we're being really precise on this. And also, eggs really need to be seasoned well. And now that's been mixed in. And we're going to add our cream. And there we are. Just a little cream. I mean, you know, there is nothing wrong with a little cheese, bacon, butter, and cream.
And so now we are going to use a whole nutmeg. If you don't have whole nutmeg or can't find it, you can certainly use the nutmeg that's already ground. But I do have to tell you, it's worth the effort. This step is pretty important in the final product and the way that it tastes. And now this is completely mixed in. We're going to pour it right over our cheese and bacon mixture. We're going to just mix up the bacon and the cheese a little bit. So we have 10 friends coming tomorrow, and I decided to go ahead and make two quiches just to make sure that everybody has enough. And then this is going to go into a 350-degree oven until it's completely cooked. The great news is about a quiche is that it doesn't mind being reheated. The quality will be the exact same. The taste will be the exact same. What you're looking for is a beautiful golden crust, but then you have to make sure that the middle is set. You can even take a knife and insert it, and if it comes out clean, then you know you are ready to pull these quiches out. So we're going to put these on the board to cool, and once they've cooled completely, we're going to cover them before we put them in the refrigerator. And then tomorrow, before our guests arrive, we'll just have to reheat them. So now the quiche is done and it's in the refrigerator. So we can go ahead and make our vinaigrette. Obviously, we don't want to dress the salad this early because it would be a soggy mess, but we can make this vinaigrette ahead of time. So we're going to start with apple cider vinegar. And there aren't many ingredients to this vinaigrette, but each one of them is very important. Now we will add our honey, and that's really going to kind of offset the tartness of the apple cider vinegar. And then we have our garlic, and then Dijon. Most vinaigrette recipes that you see have the addition of some type of mustard. So we have two things that do not love each other. We have oil and we have vinegar. And I kind of consider the Dijon sort of it's like the marriage counselor between two people that don't get along. It's really going to help bind the ingredients to make a smooth, velvety vinaigrette. Now we're going to season with our pepper. And then we have our salt. Now, I do want to give this a nice whisk. Make sure that this is thoroughly mixed. And then we're going to add our olive oil. You want to make sure that you slowly drizzle the oil. Because we have so few ingredients in a vinaigrette, the technique really is important. This does take a minute, and you have to be patient. But this really will ensure that our vinaigrette is going to be velvety and smooth and not broken. You know, I love to give a guest gift, and since I was making this vinaigrette anyway, it was a no-brainer. So we just doubled the recipe, and now we're going to fill these little jars, tie them with a blue ribbon, of course, since that's the theme that we're working with for this spring brunch. I mean, are these not adorable? So now these are all done and ready for our guests. It's just a little way of letting them know that you're thankful that they came. And, you know, when you get invited somewhere, your first question should be, well, what can I bring? As a guest, you also want to bring your hostess a gift. And I will tell you that one of my favorite things to bring to a hostess is maybe cinnamon rolls or muffins. I know that the hostess has been incredibly busy getting ready for the day, and it would be nice to have something for them to enjoy the next morning. So that's it for the savory part of this brunch. And next, we're moving on to dessert and drinks.

And now it's time for my favorite part, dessert. We're making a pound cake with bourbon whipped cream and macerated strawberries. We're going to start with the whipped cream. A chilled bowl really is the secret to making sure that your whipped cream whips up beautifully and fluffy. So we have our chilled bowl. We're going to add our heavy cream. And then we have powdered sugar. And now we'll add our vanilla. And then we're going to use a hand mixer. So we're going to start slow and then gradually take the speed up. So as if heavy cream and sugar aren't enough, we're going to add a little bit of bourbon to this. Just put a little bit in the whipped cream, a little bit in our mouth. God, that's good. We're going to whip just a little bit more. We really want to whip it till it's just a little bit under stiff peaks because we're going to put this in the refrigerator and let it chill overnight. And then tomorrow, after the guests arrive and we're about to serve dessert, we'll pull it out of the refrigerator. We're going to give it a good whisk and refluff it. So now we're going to cover it and put it in the refrigerator until tomorrow. So now that the whipped cream is finished and in the refrigerator, we're going to go ahead and start on our berries. I just think that there's hardly anything more perfect in spring than strawberries. And this is one of the easiest ways to prepare strawberries. We're just going to remove the tops of the strawberries, add them to our bowl, and then we want to bring in our sugar. So we're just going to give this a nice dusting of sugar. So you want to make sure that you mix this well and that the sugar is evenly distributed over the strawberries. That way it's going to make a really beautiful syrup that's going to be fabulous when we get ready to top this pound cake. Okay, that looks beautiful. We'll go ahead and cover it. So the good news about these strawberries is that they really need to sit overnight in order to create that wonderful syrup, which works perfectly for our stress-free brunch because we could do it ahead. So now we've got these covered and they're going to go in the refrigerator. We're dusting this store-bought pound cake with a little bit of powdered sugar, and that's going to make it look even more homemade. We're trying to eliminate any steps for tomorrow, so I'm going to go ahead and slice the pound cake. Now, I don't want it to dry out, so all I'm going to do is make these slices and then cover the cake as well as the cake stand, and then tomorrow, all we have to do is take it off the stand and put it on the plate. That's so easy. And now we'll use our clear wrap to wrap the entire cake stand. And then we can put this aside and it's done until tomorrow. And now comes the fun part when we get to test our cocktail recipe. So this lemon sparkler is in my cookbook, Come On Over, and it's super simple. One of the things that you want to remember when making a cocktail for a party is that you really need to test it a day or two before, just to make sure that you have your measurements precise. There's nothing wrong with a little taste testing. So we're going to start with lemon sorbet. And I love these melon ballers for this because you get just the right amount in the bottom of the glass. Now we're going to add the limoncello. The key to a really good cocktail is making sure that your measurements are precise. So that's where we're going to use a jigger for this. And now we'll top with champagne. Not everyone cares for alcohol. And when planning a party, you need to consider all of your guests and their needs. So we will leave one of these that we'll make into a mocktail. So instead of champagne, we're just going to do a lemon seltzer that will be lovely. And the garnishes, they're really one way to elevate a simple cocktail like this. I love to finish it with a little bit of mint and maybe even a little lemon twist. And now for the very best part, the taste test. Oh, honey, that is absolutely perfect. Now that the menu's complete and the big day's almost here, we'll be back.

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1: Good morning! The day is finally here, and I'm so excited to welcome my guest. We've done most everything ahead of time, so this isn't going to be stressful. So let's go get the pinwheels. Now we just have to unroll them and then slice them. And then we take these and put them on our sheet pan. Once we finish these, we will brush it with an egg wash, which will help it to brown really evenly, and we'll go straight into our oven. So these will go in first since they're going to take longer. The quiches aren't going to take very long to reheat. So now we'll go ahead and get our quiches out and get those reheated. We want to make sure that we really cover them well before they go in the oven. Otherwise, they're going to continue to brown, and that is not what we want. Now we'll go ahead and pull our beautiful salad together. When you're dressing a salad, it's like the toothpaste in a tube. Once it's out, you cannot put it back in. So we're going to start slowly. Now, the taste test. It's absolutely perfect. You want to always be able to taste the lettuce. We have beautiful spring greens, and everybody wants to taste them. Now that the salad is made, we can go ahead and get our whipped cream. We want to fluff it up a little bit. Do you see how the peaks are just falling over? That's the exact consistency that we want. These have got to stay chilled until right before we serve. We'll go ahead and pull our strawberries out. They've been sitting overnight. And so what we want to do is give them a nice stir. Oh, y'all, that syrup. Oh, there's the doorbell. That must be Annie. Hey, Annie, how are you?
2: Good.
1: Oh, it's so good to see you. And what'd you bring me?
2: Muffins.
1: Oh, my Lord, I'm so excited. Asked her to come over and help with a few last-minute details. So now it's just the flowers, and we are done.
2: Perfect.
1: Didn't these turn out cute?
2: I love them.
1: Oh, it's just looking so pretty. I just love it. It's party time, and I'm so excited.
3: Hello.
1: Oh, you're my first guest.
3: Oh, my gosh.
1: So,
3: so
1: good
3: excited.
1: To see you.
3: Thank you for having us.
1: Once your guests arrive, all you have to do is pull them out of the oven. And so we'll just top with a little bit of fresh basil, and that adds that pretty green. Does that make all the difference? Okay, guys, come on. Let's sit down. Come on out and take a seat anywhere that you like.
4: This is gorgeous.
5: Your flowers are beautiful.
1: Y'all got lucky. So here we are. I hope y'all are hungry. This is my versatile vinaigrette recipe. We did them in these little jars for y'all to take home, so you'll have a little keepsake.
3: Oh, that's so good.
1: Isn't that sweet? And here is our quiche. Alicia, would you like me to serve you?
6: That's really good.
1: You know, I just feel like we've all been kind of, you know, huddled in our homes during winter, and now that the weather's nice, I just wanted to get all my friends together. I've been missing y'all.
3: So fun.
5: Dude, who would you want to have brunch with if you could pick anybody?
7: You.
1: Oh. No.
3: That was cute.
7: I know.
1: Okay, so I don't know about y'all, but I'm ready for dessert. So beautiful strawberries and bourbon whipped cream.
7: Those look so good.
8: Mm-hmm. I don't know the last time I had pound cake. This is so good.
7: Yeah, I know.
1: And there's nothing wrong with a little bourbon in your whipped cream. I can't thank you all enough for coming. I am so grateful that y'all all came today to celebrate and to enjoy this wonderful spring brunch. You know, having a brunch doesn't have to be stressful. It can be easy and super fun, especially if you do things ahead, have a plan, and stick to it. Cheers, everyone!

0: Nothing better on a dreary winter day than some warm comfort food, right? Well, we got a great one for you today, folks. Jocelyn Delk Adams, she's back with us. She's the author of Everyday Grand. Jocelyn, welcome back.
1: Good morning.
2: I know.
1: Hey,
2: it's been so long, guys.
3: It's good to see you.
2: Thank you.
0: What are we making?
2: Perfect meal you're making.
1: Lemony chicken rice casserole.
3: Chicken thighs.
1: Yes. With chicken thighs, because you know it makes a difference.
3: Yes, it does.
1: Right? Makes them nice and juicy. So we're going to start by dredging our chicken thighs. We've got some flour here. I'm going to add in some Parmesan. I've got onion and garlic powder. You're like, ooh. And then, of course, some lemon zest. You know how to,
0: Okay,
1: let me see these skills.
3: Hey, this is a woodworker right here.
0: How much do you want?
1: All right, how much do you want? I'll be over all day. Right? Okay, that's pretty good. That's pretty good. All right.
0: I'll give you more.
1: All right. I'm putting you to work here. We're going to whisk that up. And then we're going to dredge these, okay? We're just going to add this right in.
0: And why is it so important to dredge?
1: Well, we want to get that nice coating. It's going to give us like that nice crisp coating. I'm going to get it in that flour.
4: Does it help thicken up the sauce?
1: Well, it's also going to thicken up the sauce too, right?
5: And then we're going to add almond flour if you want.
1: Of course you could. Oh, come on. You know. And we're going to put this right into our oil. You can definitely play around. You can even use, you know, any type of gluten-free flour if that's like
5: a... And you like the starch skin side down?
1: Yeah, I do too. I do. I like
2: to get
1: that nice
2: crisp.
1: Yeah, we're going to get that crispy. And then we're going to work on our casserole dish.
4: Do you have to cook it through in the pan?
1: Well, you don't, because we're also going to throw it in the oven, too. So we just want to get it browned, and then we can get it in the oven.
2: Okay.
1: So we've got some cream of chicken. You want to whisk this up for me?
2: Okay.
1: And then I've got
0: cream
1: some
0: of chicken
1: stock.
0: There you go.
1: Yeah. Because, you know, nothing's more comforting than some cream of chicken, right? Got
2: and
1: some
2: would you
1: chicken
2: add just
1: stock
2: some
1: there.
2: Yep.
1: And then I've got our rice that was going to go right in here. And then I've got some garlic, too. I'm going to pop that in. Yeah, because we love garlic. And then down here, of course, you can see that our chicken thighs are ready. And then this is when we're just going to add this right into our dish. Goes right in. Oh, yeah.
2: Oh, my goodness.
1: You already
2: tasted it, didn't you? Craig started it.
1: I know you did.
2: That's worth making tonight.
1: Yeah, look, you're going to do it, aren't you?
2: Oh, my goodness.
1: Chicken goes in.
2: So you just put it in there.
1: Yep.
4: So it's just a one dish.
1: Pop this in. Pop this in.
5: And then how long are you going to put that in the oven for?
1: We're going to put this in the oven for about 40 to 50 minutes. And then cover it with foil because we want to make sure all that rice gets really tender.
2: Y'all over there are killing my dish, right?
1: Y'all know how I do. All right.
2: Wow.
1: And then the lemon goes on top.
4: So you cook it with the lemon there.
1: Yeah.
4: Oh,
1: my goodness. I want to get a little bit more of that.
2: How long do you bake it?
0: She told you you know about your eating.
1: What's going on? I can't remember.
4: Oh, my God.
1: So, yeah, this goes in. You put the foil over the top, bake it for about 40 to 50, then take it off if you want to brown it a little more for about 10 minutes, and then you're ready to serve.
5: And you got an air fryer shammer.
1: I sure do.
2: Four ingredients, because
1: we were talking about the air fryer, how it's like the perfect appliance. If you want to add another appliance.
2: Yeah. I've never made salmon in the air fryer.
1: So easy.
4: How easy is it?
1: So easy.
0: What are the ingredients?
1: Like, and it's done really quickly,
0: too.
1: Four ingredients.
2: Okay,
1: what's that? So I've got some soy sauce in there. I've got some honey.
4: Okay.
1: Let me see. What else do I have in there? I
5: can't even remember what comes out.
1: Yeah. Oh, that's a garnish. And then you just drop it in the air fryer for about like 10 minutes. But sometimes it depends on your air fryer. Sometimes it cooks really quickly. But I love the air fryer because it gets that nice crisp skin at the top.
4: This is delicious.
1: Come on, y'all. Well done.
5: I like to make salmon skin bacon.
1: I like that. What do you do?
5: I go to my fishmonger and you know, he gives me extra.
1: He
5: goes,
1: I love this skin. It's so good.
0: He goes to his fishmonger.
4: Yes.
1: I'm two for two on this. You guys love them?
5: We are going to make a mashup that you didn't realize you needed. Pizza meatloaf.
2: Here to show us how is Jocelyn Delk Adams, founder of Grand Baby Cakes and author of Everyday Grand.
0: Which you can buy right now, Everyday Grand. This is a heck of a concept.
1: Yeah. I know, right? Because my kid loves pizza. It's like, what's for breakfast? Pizza.
0: Yes.
1: Like, what do you want for dessert?
0: Pizza.
1: Everything. So I was like, I've got to make pizza variations.
0: Right.
1: Okay.
5: So this is the best of meatloaf with a pizza.
1: Exactly, with that pizza twist.
0: Okay.
1: So I'm going to start with some pepperoni because she loves pepperoni. My daughter loves pepperoni. So I'm just going to just dice it up. You can make it as small as big as you like. You like a lot of texture, you can make it bigger. Want smaller, blend it in, and then like a meatloaf, we just start adding stuff together.
0: Add the pepperoni to the ground beef.
1: Yep.
0: Wow.
5: Ground
1: and it's going to get that, ground turkey.
0: Meat on meat.
1: Meat on meat. It's a meat.
5: It's a pizza.
0: That's, yes.
1: Meat lovers will love this, right? Okay. So pepperoni in there. I've got some garlic going in there. Got some parsley. And then you can throw those eggs in for me.
5: For the binder?
1: Yep. Get it in there. Got to bind it up. And then we've got some Italian breadcrumbs here. Got to get that in there. And then we've got some seasonings. We've got some oregano. We've got some seasoning salt. We've got some black
2: pepper.
1: It's
2: like the pizza part of
1: it. Yeah, the pizza part. And then we've got some milk as well.
0: Okay. Just whole milk.
1: Whole thing. You can use whatever milk you want, too. If you want to use, like, a coconut milk, if you want to use something like
5: can you overstir this too much?
1: Well, I like to just make sure everything's combined as much as possible. Also, you can play around with the toppings, like if you like olives, if you want to throw mushrooms in here, like, you can do that, too. And then we get that all stirred up, and then we get it into our loaf pan. This is the fun part, is I like to create a well right in the center and throw cheese.
5: Now we're talking. Is this mozzarella?
1: Yes.
0: Oh, my God.
1: Yes. I mean, it's a pizza meatloaf.
2: Now the sauce.
1: Yes, now the sauce. So to make this easy, like, people can buy, like, a pizza sauce, like, at the grocery store.
5: Right.
1: And then I like to doctor it up, just add some additional seasonings in there. Got some garlic powder.
2: Okay.
1: Got some oregano, some basil, and got some parsley. And then for a little kick, I've got some red pepper.
2: There you go.
0: Is that basil?
1: Yep.
0: Okay. All right.
1: Just get that in there. And then you're going to stir it up. Now, if you don't have time, just grab
2: the sauce.
0: Right.
1: Keep it moving.
2: All right.
1: This can still be a really easy thing. You're going to bake it. All that cheese is going to ooze in the center.
5: Where do you cover this up? Just
1: so,
5: with the sauce?
1: Yeah, if you have some extra meat, you can just start flipping it over the top. Mm-hmm. We're going to not do it with
2: onions. Oh, I see.
1: Yeah.
2: Okay.
1: And then it covers the well, and then you bake it up.
2: Look
1: and then
2: this.
1: The cheese, like, just melts in the center when it comes out of the oven.
0: Just the presentation alone.
2: Yeah. Oh, that's fun.
1: It's so fun.
2: And then you just drizzle the sauce on it?
1: And then you just drizzle the sauce and serve it with
2: it. Try it.
1: Come on, get into it now.
2: Here we go.
5: That's great.
1: Isn't it so yum?
0: What a great concept.
1: Mm. Yes. And this is good for, like, football, too. Like,
2: right? That's really good.
5: You can even make little individual versions.
1: Yes, you can make little individual ones. Serve them up. It's so easy.

0: cold temperatures call for a much-needed comfort food in the home, so we brought in Jocelyn Delk Adams, author of Everyday Grand, to share a delicious, cozy winter meal. Happy New Year, Jocelyn. Great
1: Thank
0: to have you,
1: you
0: here.
1: Happy
0: the Oscar
1: New Year.
0: Nominations are happening right
1: this
0: now.
1: This is like my Christmas day.
0: Yeah,
1: I have
0: going
1: no
0: on.
1: Idea how much I enjoy Oscar nominations. We make
0: We're
1: going to
0: have them for
1: house.
0: Us in a few minutes. Well, let's
1: Thank
0: get
1: you.
0: To that delicious meal. What are you making for us?
1: All right, so we are going to do some rotisserie chicken stuffed shells.
0: Love it.
1: And we start with just a rough chop of our garlic. We want to just cut off that stem and then just go down this, like, really quickly.
0: So when you said rotisserie, I'm thinking, do I have to make a chicken or can you just buy a rotisserie chicken at the
1: yes,
0: market?
1: Yes, you can just buy a rotisserie chicken. It makes it so much
0: okay.
1: easier instead of just making it your own. Cut all the time.
0: So you got
1: so we're
0: your garlic.
1: We're going to start working on the sauce. Yeah, so we're going to do a rough chop of that, and then we're going to get to the sauce. So we're going to add in some heavy cream. Oh, nice, that nice sizzle.
0: Ooh.
1: Then we're going to add in some parm because
0: okay.
1: we want to make this thick and creamy, right? We've got some Creole seasoning. That's
0: ooh,
1: where you're getting
0: like
1: that kick.
0: Ooh.
1: Creole seasoning and some Italian seasoning. So it's kind of like a blend. It's a mashup, right?
0: Beautiful.
1: And we're
0: going to
1: whisk that together, and we're going to actually bring that to a simmer so we can get that to get nice
0: okay.
1: and thick.
0: I'll work on that.
1: Then we're going to work on this rotisserie chicken. You can easily shred this with like two forks. You can use your hands, or I have a nice trick. I like to use a hand mixer.
2: What?
1: Yes. Get a big bowl, throw that chicken in, and use the hand mixer.
0: And the meat just falls off the bone?
1: Falls off, shreds it perfectly,
0: Whoa.
1: Does
0: oh,
1: it in
0: what?
1: A couple minutes. It's so crazy
2: oh
1: easy.
2: God.
1: Yes, I have like a quick TikTok on it, too.
2: I'm into
0: so
2: that.
0: You have your sauce. You have your chicken's been pulled off the
1: pulled
0: bone.
1: Pulled off the bone. You've
0: and
1: got
0: now
1: this.
0: Everything sits for a second
1: yes,
0: while you make the piping.
1: So we
0: got to
1: make the
0: sits.
1: Filling. So we're going to add our chicken into some ricotta. We've got some broccoli, so we can get some veggies in here. I also like to sub in some, you know, spinach, if you want to add that in too. We've got some onions. We've got some more parm because, you know, hey, we got to add that into.
0: This is already giving me like broccoli cheese vibes, which is a comfort food when it's cold out.
1: Yes. And then I add in a little bit more Creole. We're going to mix that all together and you're going to get that nice and smooth.
0: Yes,
1: and then here, we've got our fillings.
0: Now, how do me, Craig, and Al do this?
1: Okay, come on. Come on.
0: It's an intimidation
1: factor. Cupcakes. Come on. When you got kids, you got to pipe some cupcakes.
3: Tell them about the Ziploc trick.
1: Yes. Oh, yeah, so, okay, most people don't have, like, a piping bag at home.
0: Right.
1: You can get one of these bags, the resealable bags. You just snip off the end once you've added
0: now,
1: in everything.
0: See, I'm glad
1: and
0: I
1: then
0: asked.
1: It just comes right out.
0: We can do that.
1: Everyone's got that at home. Right.
0: Uh-huh.
1: So you want to try? You
0: yeah, say yes,
1: that.
0: Let's
1: yeah.
0: do it.
1: Okay, you're just going to fill this. You've already, like, you know, cooked your spinach or your pasta, and you're just going to pipe this right inside. You want to try it?
0: Yep, I sure do.
1: Okay, go for it. All I'm right. telling
0: Beautiful
1: you, so easy.
0: Fill the treasure.
1: Or if you get really intimidated, Craig. You can use a spoon.
0: Okay, look at that.
1: All right, you can play it easy.
0: And then what, Jocelyn? How long you
1: yeah.
0: put these
1: off? Yeah, so once we
0: off,
1: have or? Those, yeah, so once we have those filled, we're going to put that right on top of
2: can
1: our
2: ask
1: sauce.
2: Ask a dumb question. Are those, is those pasta shells, are they already pre-cooked?
1: Yeah, so we cooked them already.
2: Right, okay.
1: They're ready to go.
2: Okay.
1: We've let them kind of come to room
0: question.
1: Temperature,
0: okay.
1: and then we're adding them right on top of the sauce that we prepped earlier. Yeah, so we're going to pop these in. We're going to add some cheese right on top and bake them for about 20 minutes till it's nice and bubbly and delicious.
2: Mm. You know what? It's also good for kids because it's delicious, but you hit a little broccoli.
1: I know.
2: Yeah.
1: I
2: like that.
1: I just throw as much green in there as possible. Yeah. Oh, yeah. It's fun. Colors,
0: it also has, like,
1: know.
3: Could you make this ahead of time?
1: Yes, you can totally prep this ahead of time. Put this in the refrigerator and then bake it off.
0: It has, like, a little bit of a guilt-free thing to it, too. It doesn't feel too bad like you're eating a
1: yeah.
0: giant
1: but it's nice and cozy, too,
0: layers.
1: Right?
0: Oh,
1: exactly.
0: Delicious.
1: And then you've got the chicken, so it's a little lighter.
0: Awesome. Rules. Thank you so much. Thank More
1: you.
0: Recipes in the next hour, by the way.
3: Joining us this morning, Jocelyn Delk Adams, founder of Grand Baby Cakes, also the author of Everyday Grand, which, oh, by the way, is available for pre-order as we speak.
1: Sure is.
3: And Jocelyn is here to share her spin on a classic and easy weeknight dish. Welcome back.
1: And you're going to help me.
3: I am going to help this morning.
1: So tortilla chip casserole could not be easier.
3: Tortilla
1: we can get the kids involved.
3: Casserole.
1: You can even do this, okay? Because I know you can be, I know you can be cooking challenged, so we're going to get this together. So to start, I'm going to show you how we're going to dice up these, like, bell pepper,
3: okay.
1: right? You're going to get these strips, just kind of get them together really easily, and then just go down to create, like, these small little dices,
3: okay.
1: right? Really easy. Just gather them up. And that's all you
3: Even I can do that, Josh.
1: Yeah, you can do that. You can do that.
3: Yeah.
1: See, you're
3: okay.
1: winning already. So we're going to start on our meat mixture. I've got some ground beef here. Going to add this to some olive oil. You hear that nice sizzle.
3: And I assume you could easily swap that out with turkey or
1: even ground chicken. Okay. Yep, whatever you got is fine. And then I'm going to add in our bell pepper here. And then can you add in that diced onion
3: yes,
1: and
3: ma'am.
1: Some some garlic for me.
3: So that's it. That's pretty simple so far.
1: That's it. So, yeah, you got to start cooking this down. You're going to brown it.
3: How much garlic is that?
1: I love garlic. Okay. All right, add it in, all right?
3: Oh, yes, ma'am.
1: Add as much as you want in there. And then this is when we get into the flavors. Like, we're going to add in two salsas. So if you have Taco Tuesday tonight, of course, you might have some leftover salsas. Mm-hmm. Add in the red and the green. That's going to give us ample flavor here.
2: Like
1: the
2: chunky one, Josh?
1: Yeah, you can grab the chunky for that texture.
3: You take your salsa seriously. Out there.
1: I do. You can't play around with salsa, right? Mm-hmm. We're going to add in this salsa, and then we're going to add in some taco seasoning.
3: So just store-bought taco seasoning?
1: Store-bought. Wow. Get it in the little packet and just toss it all together with some chicken stock.
3: Chicken stock. What's the word, Al?
4: It's very good.
1: Yummy, right? Oh, my gosh. So you're going to cook this together. This is our swap.
3: Hello, the magic of TV.
1: Okay. Yep, looks really good. You're going to let that kind of thicken up into this, and then we're going to start adding in our additional texture. We've got
3: Cream of mushroom?
1: It is.
3: Oh, I love that.
1: I know. It makes it so creamy.
4: For everything.
1: You can throw it into everything. We can throw it into everything at my home. Yeah. Everything.
3: Cream of mushroom soup?
1: Throw it into everything. Wow. It makes everything so much better.
3: Why do you like it so much?
1: It's so creamy. It adds so much richness along with like the sour cream in this. It really makes that texture so great. Yeah. And I love anything with mushroom too. We're going to add in some black beans too. Grab that, add that in, and of course the sour cream I was talking about. Mm-hmm. Throw that in too for that extra richness and that tang. And then we're going to add in some cheese. Yep, get that in there.
3: Right.
1: And we're going to stir that together.
3: Okay. Oh,
1: and then this is when you get the kids involved, or you can get rid of like your morning aggression. I'm going to have you like, you know, just go for it.
3: Oh, yeah.
1: You know, get that out.
3: Get the kids.
1: I know. He's like, I'm taking that over. Yeah. Right. You're going to crunch that together.
3: Oh, so this is cool. This goes in the pan.
1: Goes in.
3: And then you build it.
1: Yeah. And then you just start building it. And this is where we get into our casserole. It's almost like a lasagna. You're going to just layer it up.
2: Oh. Mm. So bottom layer is Doritos or whatever your corn chip is?
1: Yeah. Okay. Mm-hmm. You can use the cheesy ones.
2: Fritos.
1: Like whatever your faves are. The Flamin' Hot. You know, get some spice in there. Like whatever you love. Like you can really adapt this and make this into whatever you like.
3: It's almost like a layered dip.
1: Yeah, it is. And like you bake it off and you get all those textures. You get the crunch.
5: Oh, it's
1: you get
5: so
1: that
5: yummy.
1: Creaminess.
3: How long do you bake it?
1: About 30 minutes.
3: Okay.
1: And then you're going to add some cheese on top. Don't add the cheese at the beginning and put the foil over it because it'll stick to the foil.
5: Okay.
1: Yeah. So do it. Take the foil. Happy, right? Finding so much joy and just beyond just holidays. Like, you got a good hair day. Celebrate.
3: The book is terrific. Ooh, that's good.
1: Thank you. Al endorsed it. I was so grateful to him. I mean, like, hey, you changed a tire. Celebrate.
3: That's good. Your 4-year-old's going to love this.
1: Yeah, she loves it.
5: It's so good.

0: It is Make Ahead Monday, desserts on the menu with two great recipes that'll earn you brownie points. We've got Jocelyn Delk Adams from Grand Baby Case. Good morning, Jocelyn.
1: Good morning. How are you today?

0: There's a couple things that I didn't quite do right. And I loved them the first time, so I can't wait to do it again. And you say, like, whisking the eggs is important.
1: It's like a foolproof recipe, pretty much. Like, yes, the whisking of the eggs. I find that people love that crackly top on a brownie. Mm-hmm. And the whisking of the eggs is so key to that. If you whisk them really, really, really well, like, take some time with that, you'll get that perfect, gorgeous, crackly top.
2: And then you put in the flour, right? I didn't even realize you can overmix flour, but I guess you can.
1: Yes, you can, because as soon as you start to get that flour in, that's when you're going to activate your gluten, right? And we don't want tough brownies. We want to make sure that we just get it in just enough to where it's kind of in the batter and it's smooth enough, and then stop.
2: You're not worried
1: about
2: clumps?
1: Pull away and you're done. Yeah, you don't want to worry too much about crumbs. You want it to be nice and smooth, but I find that people sort of just overdo it. They're like, I got to get it like perfect, perfect, perfect, perfect. And it's like, you don't need to worry about that. It's perfectly fine to just do it that way.
3: And Jocelyn, really quickly, put them in the pan to make sure they come out clean. What do you do with the pan?
1: Yes. So lovely tip here. I love to add my parchment right into the pan. And here is my swap out of my batter. And this actually helps. So like when you're done with the baking, you can pull this right out of your pan without having to like go through all the crazy messiness.
2: That's yummy. And then we're making ice cream. So, are we making ice cream
0: sandwiches?
2: Yeah,
0: after you make the perfect brownie,
1: yes,
0: you're making it even
1: better. Yeah, so like if you have any leftovers, and that's something that I find like I usually don't, like people eat my brownies and then they're gone in like 2 seconds
3: brownies?
1: And I'm like, hey, right, exactly. Like if you actually have leftover brownies, then this is like a fun thing to do. I've got two types of ice cream here, and I just grab some of my like 2 pieces of brownie, or you can split them in half if you like a thinner consistency, and I just grab an ice cream scoop. Add right to the center of this baby.
2: Wow. That looks good. Jocelyn, you are living right.
1: I know.
2: You look so beautiful this morning. Can I just tell you with that yellow?
1: Thank you. Seriously.
3: Hey, Jocelyn,
1: it must
3: really
1: be
3: quickly.
1: On the brownie sandwiches.
3: Could you make twice the batter and freeze the brownies after they're baked?
1: Well, what I do is I take the leftovers and I just, whenever I have them, I take 2 pieces of brownie or I split a brownie in half and then I just add the ice cream right to the center.
3: All right. There you go. Jocelyn, thanks
0: They're
3: so
0: delicious
3: much.
0: Delicious.
3: Always
0: brownies.
3: Great to see you.
1: Thank you so much.
3: Okie doke. For these.

0: Baby Cakes founder and our pal Jocelyn Delk Adams is here to share the sweet and simple recipe. We don't care if it's winter. We want key lime pie.
1: Key lime pie. Yes.
2: Okay. We love key lime pie. And you're saying cook it all year long. Who cares? Bake it.
1: Oh my gosh. We make it for Christmas. We make it for Thanksgiving. Like instead of like the traditional pumpkin, you know, we also have this next to the sweet potato pie. Okay. Because my dad absolutely adores it. So I've got to make it year round.
0: All right. The best part I always think of a key lime pie is the crust.
2: Yes,
0: the crust has got to be on point.
2: Give me a graham cracker.
0: So get us started.
1: Oh my gosh, yes, I agree. So I've got some graham cracker crumbs. Mm. You can also just buy some graham crackers and grind them up in your food processor. I've got a little sugar because, you know, we're getting sweet here. Mm-hmm. And then I've got some melted butter. Mm. And I'm just going to do a quick

0: whisk and get those all combined, and that's our crust. How easy was that, right?
1: Easy.
0: Yes. So I'm going to mix that all together, let that kind of become like wet sand, mm-hmm. like that kind of consistency.
1: Mm-hmm.
0: And then I'm going to pour that right into our pie plate, which I've also like sprayed with a nonstick spray.
2: Simple.
0: Yeah,
2: nonstick spray.
0: Just get that in there.
2: Okay.
0: Yeah, yep, yep. And then I'm just going to start patting down. You can pat down with your hands. You can also use like a measuring cup and also get that really smooth in there.
2: Uh-huh.
0: This is what I like to do.
1: That's
0: so
1: easy.
0: It looks a little bit, you know, more professional
1: and
0: too
1: how do you,
0: on the side.
1: There, you get it up by pushing it up like that.
2: Mm-hmm.
0: Yeah, you just start pushing it up the sides.
2: Okay,
0: yep.
2: So we've got our crust.
1: You have to bake it first. Is that true?
0: Yeah, so I like to bake mine for about maybe like 10 minutes just to kind of get like a nice kind of golden color on the outside.
2: Mm-hmm.
0: And it also kind of sets it up a little bit more too.
2: Okay.
0: So we're going to pretend like we baked this one.
2: Okay.
0: And we're going to get to our filling. Like really quickly,
2: simple.
0: You can
2: you
0: just get
2: in
0: this
2: one
0: together.
2: Minute. I know. Okay.
0: Hey, speed here. We got to play the TV game, so we got to go fast.
2: Okay.
0: So I'm going to get to our filling. I've got some sweetened condensed milk here. I'm going to add that right into. Oh, yeah.
1: Thick,
0: right.
1: Look at that.
0: I love
1: thick.
0: The hums. Like, thick. Thick.
2: That.
0: It's luscious. It's creamy. This is like that secret weapon in your key lime pie that gives it that beautiful, luscious consistency.
2: Okay.
0: And I've got some egg yolks.
2: Mm-hmm.
0: We're
2: going to
0: skip the whites. We're going to just the egg yolks. Going to make it super rich and delicious and actually like a nice moist texture.
2: Okay.
0: And then I'm going to add in just two more ingredients. Of course, our key lime juice.
1: Yes.
0: Grab this at the grocery store.
1: You can buy key lime juice at the grocery store?
0: Easily, right on the shelves. Or if you want to turn this into like a lemon, you know, baked pie, you can easily use lemon juice too. Yeah.
2: Can I ask a dumb
0: question? It's great that way too.
2: Is key lime juice different
1: lime
2: than
1: juice?
2: Lime juice?
1: Is it just lime juice?
0: It totally is. No, it is. There are different key limes. They're like the little small limes that you'll see, those specialty limes, versus like those bigger limes that you see in the grocery store.
1: So
0: the key limes, it will take you a long time to juice all those.
1: You have to look for the actual key lime juice. Yes.
0: Key lime juice.
1: Got
0: you want to grab that instead of the lime juice that you see in the grocery store.
1: Thank you.
0: And then finally, just a little vanilla.
1: Oh, yummy.
0: And I'm just going to whisk all that together until it combines, and it takes like a couple seconds.
2: Mm-hmm. And then how do you make it green?
0: You don't make it green. So when you see people with like the green ones, they've added like food coloring to that. Yeah, that is not like a traditional, like real key lime pie. Like, we don't play around with that.
1: I sort of like it just like that, right?
0: Mm-hmm. Yeah, this is how you do it, right? This is the consistency. This is the look. This is what you want. And we're going to pour into...
2: Look at that. Look at
1: beautiful.
0: Look at that.
2: I just like to watch the pouring.
1: Mm-hmm. I wish I could lick that. I know it has eggs in it.
0: It is kind of seductive. It is beautiful.
2: Okay, now what do you do?
0: Hey, we got Valentine's Day coming up, right?
1: And you bake that, baby?
0: And then if you... Yeah, you bake this baby. If you have like a deeper pan, just maybe double the filling, totally up to you. And then if you want to do this beautiful variation that I have here, this is my raspberry key lime pie.
1: Wow.
0: It's gorgeous, right?
1: And you just
0: really
1: add a little whipped cream on top?
0: Yeah, I just add a little whipped cream on top. Here, I just use some melted raspberry jam. And I kind of just spoon it over.
1: Make it marbleized.
0: Just drizzle.
2: Uh-huh.
0: Yeah. And then it just adds something special to it. Or you can bake as is.
2: How long do you bake it,
0: Jocelyn? And then I just kind of just... you bake for about 10, 15 minutes max.
1: Easy.
0: And then it comes out like this.
2: Can we see?
0: There's our
1: Jocelyn.
0: Traditional
2: Jocelyn.
0: Key
2: thank
0: lime pie.
2: You.
1: Thank you.
2: Grand baby cakes rocks.
0: Absolutely.
2: Thank you, Jocelyn.
0: Yes, thank you.
1: Thank you. And for this recipe, head to today.com/food.

The sun is shining, and we fired up the grill, y'all. Join me, Jocelyn Delk Adams, for a summer barbecue to remember. As a chef and cookbook author, I love to add a modern twist to classic recipes. With my tips, you can host an outdoor cookout that looks effortless and won't cost a fortune. Bringing all of your loved ones together, it makes the day that much sweeter. Booze, this party's going to be epic. Growing up, I absolutely loved summer barbecues. For me, it just felt like a time to get family and friends together and really just enjoy the weather and each other and some good food. My inspiration for a party comes from a variety of places. I love everything from travel to new restaurants. It all sort of kind of informs all of my ideas and decision making when I'm throwing a party. I guess you could call me an events rebel. I really love to break the rules. And I love that because it's really fun to sort of have something unexpected at your event. The first thing that's most important with creating an event that you absolutely love is starting with the vibe and building it with your personality. If you could bottle my personality, it would probably be like a bright orange color, so that's gonna be all through this event. I love throwing barbecues outside. If you've got a pool, which we happen to have, like why wouldn't you set an entire event around that? You know you are always at a great party when the playlist is hot. So I wanted to focus on creating a playlist that had a lot of fun, energetic songs that made people want to get up and party. I love games at events. Seriously, if we do not have games at my event, it's not one of my events. I love everything from activities that I actually make up. I mean, it's all about making sure that your guests have a good time, and games help with that. Next, make sure that you stay organized. I am truly type A, y'all, okay? I am a person who lives and breathes by spreadsheets. When I'm thinking about an event, I start with the spreadsheet so I can stay organized, keep my guests in there, keep what I've ordered, keep what I'm serving. Literally every single detail goes in that spreadsheet. For your guest list, it's truly important that you spend a lot of time thinking about who you want seated at your table. I decided to make this party all about the amazing gals in my life. I really wanted it to be this mix of amazing women that I appreciate and who I'm inspired by. And finally, create a unique menu. When I start to keep what I've ordered, keep what I'm serving, literally every single detail goes in that spreadsheet. For your guest list, it's truly important that you spend a lot of time thinking about who you want seated at your table. I decided to make this party all about the amazing gals in my life. I really wanted it to be this mix of amazing women that I appreciate and who I'm inspired by. And finally, create a unique menu. When I start to think about my menu planning for my barbecue, I really want to knock my guests' socks off. I love to incorporate things that are in season. So a couple recipes I'm thinking about are maybe a watermelon salad. Watermelon is in season right now, so that's going to be so fresh. Also, corn is in season. So, and I've got this like amazing corn pudding, but the key is the corn is grilled. So it's like a nice time to actually use the grill, get some nice char on that corn, and actually give it some nice texture and bite. I think I know exactly how I want this day to flow, so let's get in the kitchen and start getting that menu going. For this barbecue, I selected some of my favorite recipes that I'm gonna show you how to make. First, we're gonna start with my simple ribs. Then we're gonna move on to my elote fried corn pudding from my new cookbook, Everyday Grand, along with my watermelon salad, and then finally, my berry rhubarb punch. We're gonna get started with my simple ribs recipe, and it starts with a dry rub. I've got some Cajun seasoning here. I've got some kosher salt, gotta get some nice salt in there. I've got some mustard powder. And then I've got onion and garlic powder. I'm gonna add both of those in here. Black pepper, some smoked paprika, and I've got some chili powder. Cumin, I love cumin in literally everything. And finally, I've got some brown sugar to add some sweetness. And then we're just gonna do a quick whisk of all of this, combining it.
So I started making my own spice rubs at home when I realized how easy it was to do. Like, you could literally just go in your pantry, grab all of your favorite ingredients, and pull together something that's explosive flavor-wise. I happen to like a lot of different flavors in my dry rub because I want a lot of different sensations to happen when you bite into that rib, right? You want that sweet, you want that heat, you want that nuance of flavor, and so all of these different components are gonna pull that off. And once that's combined, we're gonna get that on our ribs. These are beef ribs, and I'm going to grab some oil spray. So I like to use the oil spray. It's a little bit more controlled, and it just kind of keeps things a tiny bit cleaner during this process. The oil is going to become an adhesive for our dry rub, and then we're gonna start to add our dry rub right over our ribs, and you can add as much or as little as you want. The purpose of a dry rub is really to get that flavor penetrated into our ribs, and it's gonna take a little time because we're not breaking this down with what you would usually find in a wet rub. I'm gonna flip these over. We're gonna do another spray. And then we're gonna get that dry rub all up in there as well. And you really wanna push it into the meat so it really penetrates and you get all of that flavor. My favorite thing about barbecues are definitely the ribs. It's my favorite recipe. It's the quintessential barbecue recipe, right? So I think that all of my side dishes are gonna be the perfect complement to this main dish because this is really hearty, but it's got so much flavor, but everything else is sort of light and refreshing. So it's a perfect complement. All right, these look nice and rubbed down. So I did a quick rinse of my hands, and now we're gonna get these ready to go into the fridge. I've got some heavy duty foil because we wanna make sure that every little crevice, everything is covered so we really get that marinade to seep in. I'm gonna go one rack at a time here. Really get it covered. The ribs are wrapped and ready to go. I'm going to add these to my baking sheet, and then I'm gonna pop this in the fridge for about 6 hours at least so we can really get that marinade in there. And then we'll be ready to grill. All right, our ribs are marinating, and now when we come back, we're gonna get into our sides.

While our ribs are marinating, I'm gonna get started on my elote fried corn pudding. This recipe was inspired by my trip to Mexico City, and I wanted to really sort of mix in some of that authentic Mexican flavor with some of my southern roots. The first step is in grilling our corn. I've got some shucked corn here, and I'm going to add a little vegetable oil to the outside of it so we can make sure that this doesn't stick to the grates once we're grilling. Now I'm gonna take these out to the grill. I love adding in that char and that bite of grilled corn, and it's an amazing way to use it while it's in season too. Now that we've grilled our corn, it's time to get started on our filling. So I'm going to start here with some Mexican crema that's gonna go into our big bowl. This is so rich and creamy. It's gonna add so much flavor. And then I've got some melted butter. We've got 4 eggs here, and it's best that you crack them outside of the big bowl so if you get any shell, it doesn't get into your major mixture here. Now I want to zest some lime so I can add in some citrus flavor. It's really gonna brighten this up. Now I've got some sugar. If you've ever had corn pudding in the South, you know it's a little bit sweet, so we gotta add in that sweet. I'm adding in some cornstarch. This is gonna help thicken everything up. And then a few spices to add some additional flavor. I've got some garlic powder, and I've got some cumin. Now this is where I get to add our grilled corn that we took off the cob. You can get that nice bite and that texture from those kernels. This is creamed corn that you can find just right in the can in your grocery store, and it's a very different texture from that grilled corn we made earlier. We're also gonna add in some cotija cheese. I'm going to mix all of this together, make sure it's nice and combined. Before we add this to our casserole dish, I'm just gonna lightly spray this so we can make sure that it doesn't stick. And then we're just gonna pour all of our corn pudding mixture right into our casserole dish. I'm gonna add some foil to this so we can have a nice even bake and it doesn't brown too much. Now I'm gonna pop this in the oven and we're gonna let this set up and get so nice and beautiful and brown, and then we'll be ready to serve. Our corn pudding is out of the oven and let's check it out. Oh my goodness. You can just see all of that grilled corn that's come to the top and this sort of creamy, custardy texture. I like to add some decorations and really take it to another level. I like to add a little bit more of the cotija cheese. And then I also like to strategically place a few little limes here, little lime slices. Adds a little color as well. I'm gonna add some cilantro too. And then finally, I'm gonna sprinkle on a little tajin, and that little brightness with that chili and lime flavor is just gonna take this up to like a whole nother level. It's so good. Our corn pudding is ready to serve, and I know the guests are gonna love this. Now it's time to get started on my watermelon salad. This watermelon salad is so perfect for this barbecue because watermelon's in season, it's sweet, it's juicy, and it reminds me of childhood when I used to have watermelon every summer. Also, this recipe is important to me because, you know, watermelon sometimes can be pretty controversial for Black people. We can feel uncomfortable sometimes having it because of the history associated with it. So with this recipe, I really wanted to sort of say, we can reclaim it. We can feel comfortable having it again, and I hope that it brings a more positive light towards this food. The first step to making my watermelon salad is pickling some onions, and this is gonna give that nice tart flavor. People have no idea how easy it is to pickle onions at home, and I'm gonna show you. So I've got some water. I'm gonna add this to my little pot here, some white vinegar, some sugar, and some salt. And then I'm gonna crank on our heat here. And we're gonna let this get to about medium-high heat. We wanna really let that sugar dissolve
and then it's gonna be ready for pickling our onions. Our sugar has dissolved. I'm just gonna pop a garlic clove in here for some additional flavor. And then I'm gonna pour this right over our onions. Yes, yes, yes, yes, yes. I'm gonna cover this up. And now this is gonna go in the fridge for about 2 hours. Now we're gonna make our chipotle dressing. This recipe starts with our shallots. I'm going to add some oil. We wanna get our shallots sizzling in this medium heat so we can get them nice and tender. All right, these look good to go. I'm gonna add these into our blender. Now I'm gonna add in some lime juice, some red wine vinegar. Got a little honey too. Dijon mustard. Some chipotle, I'm gonna add this right on in. Nice kick of flavor, we love that. And then finally, I've got some salt and pepper. Okay. Look at that beautiful color. You can tell when the dressing is done because it's nice and smooth. You see that chipotle has blended in and it's thickened up a bit. And this is gonna be absolutely perfect on our watermelon salad, y'all. I've got my watermelon here and I'm gonna start breaking this down. You wanna make sure you have a super sharp knife. And then also, under my cutting board, I've got a little surprise here. I've got some wet paper towel right up under it to make sure that this doesn't slip and slide. It's gonna make sure that this stays in place. To begin, I'm gonna cut off the ends of my watermelon. And then I also like to cut straight down the middle. This makes it easier when you're dealing with a much larger watermelon. You can break it down much quicker. Oh yeah, look at that. I like to get it to a stable position as quickly as possible because it's much easier to maneuver and then it's not gonna roll around a lot. We want to start to take off the sides. So we're gonna remove the rind and you can actually start to do this based on just looking at the top and seeing where it guides you. And as you remove that, just put it right into your discard bowl. We're gonna get off as much of this as possible and then we're gonna go right back around once we're done and then just clean up and get off anything that we didn't before. And then once you have all of those edges and it's pretty bright and red, this is when we're gonna actually start to cut it into strips. We're making a salad, so I'm gonna go for bigger pieces. And I'm gonna take these ones in the center, and then we're gonna break these down into cubes. I'm gonna cut again into wedges. And then I'm gonna cut right across again. And there you go. Now it's time to assemble our salad. I've got our cubed watermelon here, and I'm just gonna add this into a big bowl. I'm gonna also add in some cucumber. I've got some heirloom tomatoes, which are quite special. The seeds are passed down from farmers every single season, so it's a special sort of hybrid there. Going to mix all of this together. And now I'm gonna add in some greens. I've got some mint, some arugula, and some basil. Sprinkle all of that in. Just kinda mix that in as well. And this is such a beautiful, colorful salad. All right. Now we're gonna add in that dressing we made earlier. Then I'm gonna do a big toss and get all of these ingredients to just really kind of soak in that dressing. What works so great about this salad is you're just going to get so many different flavor profiles. Like that sweetness from the watermelon is just going to complement that chipotle spice that you get from the dressings. It's really sort of well balanced because of all of those flavors. Now I'm gonna transfer this to our pretty bowl. Perfect. And then I'm gonna just dress this up with our pickled onion. I'm just gonna place a few right on top. So gorgeous. And then add a little of our feta cheese. And this is gonna be a hit, y'all. This is ready to serve. If
you've ever been to basically any party or barbecue, you know you gotta have a good punch, and this one is great. So I've got some water here that's boiling, and we're gonna use this to create a simple syrup for this recipe. And simple syrups are usually just water and sugar, and then you can add in whatever you want so you can really sort of bring in some additional flavor, and that's what we're gonna do here. So I'm adding in our sugar to our water, and we're gonna get that to boiling temperature. And then I'm gonna add in some berries, some strawberries, some raspberries, and then finally, because rhubarb is in season right now, I'm going to add some rhubarb. I love to work it in drinks like this, and it sort of brings down that sweetness of those berries, and it's just so delicious. And finally, I'm gonna add in some mint. I'm just gonna stir all of this to combine, and then I'm going to let this come to boiling so I can really let that sugar and all of this sort of dissolve and thicken up. Once it starts to boil, you can see that color developing, that bright red color that is just gonna make that punch just pop, okay, on that barbecue table. It's gonna be so beautiful. This has been going for about 20 minutes and it's perfectly thickened and that syrup is like delicious. And we wanted to make sure that all that sugar dissolved. So now that it's cooled down a bit, I'm gonna go ahead and strain it. This is our berry rhubarb syrup and we're ready to assemble our punch. I'm gonna take my syrup here and add this right into my pitcher. I've also got some ginger ale. And I've got a little vodka here too. Gotta have a little fun. This is mama's drink right here. All right, and then I'm gonna add in some berries as well. This is gonna be just like a nice garnish. And then do a nice little stir here to combine everything. Oh yeah, that's perfect. Pour a little into this glass. You can see that gorgeous color. Those berries fly in. Look how beautiful this is. I cannot wait to serve this to our guests. And I'm actually gonna take some of this same punch and I'm gonna turn them into popsicles. Who doesn't love a popsicle during the summer? So I know they're gonna absolutely fall in love with this whole idea. I've showed you how to make most of our menu items and I've got a few more tricks up my sleeve. I'm gonna be serving a peach salad and also a family favorite potato salad. It's almost party time, guys. Next, when we come back, we

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I am so excited. It's a beautiful sunny day, and I cannot wait for my guests to see the spread. My first two guests are Mercedes and Kelly. I work with both of these ladies, and they are like sisters to me, so I had to invite them to my barbecue. My next two guests are Lola and Amy. Lola was my college roommate, and Amy, she's a newer friend I met through blogging. Janelle, we met each other working together ages ago, and Ariana, she's my sorority sister. My last guest, well, you can't have a barbecue without inviting your mama, okay? So she definitely had to come. Mom, so good to see you. Yes.

0: anyone ready to eat?
1: Oh, yeah.
0: Yeah. Yeah. Let's make our way to the table. This is my watermelon salad that's in my cookbook, Everyday Grand. Enjoy. I love it. This is the main event. My simple ribs, even though they don't take a lot of effort, they taste amazing, y'all. You will love them. All right, ladies, cheers. Cheers. Yeah. Enjoy. Dig in. So what do you guys think of the potato salad?
2: Well, this is really good. Really good.
3: Ooh. Delicious.
0: Yeah. Look. Mama approves, that's it.
3: If I say it's good, it's good.
0: Let me tell you how long we worked on that recipe.
3: Oh,
0: there is a story with that, okay? We tested it over and over and over, I think maybe at least 20 times.
3: At least.
0: What? And my mom and dad, they were like, nope, needs this. Nope, needs more of this. Before it went into the book, they were still nervous about it. I was
3: right,
0: like, it's going into the book.
3: Yeah.
0: But it's been a hit. Everyone has loved it.
3: Great. Like,
2: you did your thing, Jocelyn.
3: Yeah.
0: Okay, it's time for some games. Okay, this first one we're gonna play, it's called Celebrity in a Bag. Yeah. Got all these little names in here, and these are different celebrities, and you can ask all of us yes or no questions so you can guess who the celebrity is that you have.
4: Oh.
2: Yeah. Is it a girl?
0: Yes.
2: Okay. Is it an actor?
0: Yes.
2: Does she have a Grammy?
0: Yes, an EGOT, Emmy, Grammy, Oscar, Tony.
2: Oh, cool. I did not know that. Is what that meant. Is it Jennifer Hudson?
0: Yes! Yes! Yay!
2: Yay! Thank you.
0: All right, guys. We've got popsicles. We've got a berry rhubarb, a peach sweet tea, and pink lemonade. Delicious.
2: Cheers.
0: I cannot thank you enough for coming and enjoying my good food and enjoying the company. It ain't over yet because we are going to get on the dance floor. Let's bust a move.
2: All right.

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0: if you're having friends over for Christmas cocktails, you'll need some delicious finger foods.
1: Wow. So we called up one of our favorite, the hostess with the mostest,
2: Elizabeth Haskell.
1: She's going to show us three easy appetizers that are always a hit with every party.
0: I don't want to say what you just called me.
1: Everybody heard.
0: But wait, here's the thing. We have a challenge for you guys real quick before we start this cooking segment. Elizabeth High School is on Instagram. Yes. What's your handle?
3: So it's Elizabeth High School Official.
0: Official. Okay. She only has how many?
1: No, and that's a lot.
3: No, that was
0: she
3: me.
0: She said only.
3: 15,000.
0: No, that's a lot. Well, can we just see by the end of this segment, let's see how many followers Elizabeth High School
1: Official. Because she, I mean, look at how cute that is.
0: Okay.
1: So, Rosemary with the cranberry.
0: It's
3: adorable. So my cute friend Julio, she has a holiday party for the girls. It's called Joy to the Girls. And you know me right now with Joy. It's all about what I'm working with. So anyway, so it's super easy hors d'oeuvres. Lots of fun. We're going to start with a Christmas margarita.
1: Did you make this just for us?
3: I did. Well, you know, we know you love margaritas.
1: Yes, I do.
3: And so all we did was rosemary, stick a little cranberry in there, and that's a fun garnish.
0: And what kind of margarita is it?
3: So it's cranberry juice, orange juice, lime juice, and some tequila, honey.
1: The only difference is the cranberry, which makes it look little.
3: Isn't that good?
0: By the way, I love that.
3: So listen, we have these stuffed mushrooms, which I adore because they're simple. Uh-huh. These are cremini's. You could use a button mushroom. Pull out the center.
0: Yeah.
3: And then we're going to go. These are some other ones that we just chopped up. Okay. We're going to put them in our pan and do a little saute.
0: Okay.
3: We've got some onions. Yummy. We also have some red peppers. Uh-huh. Cream cheese.
1: Yes, queen.
3: Ooh, yeah. I mean, come on. And then sausage.
0: And what about
3: this? That hits all the food groups, doesn't it? Uh-huh. I mean, pretty much.
0: What's in here?
3: Oh, and that's Worcester, so let's add that, too.
0: What'd you say, Worcester?
3: Worcester.
0: You call it Worcester?
3: Worcester.
0: I like it.
3: Worcester.
0: That's what it should be called.
3: It should be. Worcester.
0: No one can say Worcester.
3: Worcester.
1: Had cream cheese with jelly on top and
3: pepper jelly.
0: Yeah.
1: Pepper jelly. And that's it.
0: That's the best.
3: The last time I did it, I ate a whole block. I cannot even talk about it. It was terrible. Okay, so now we'll stuff them. And then the great thing is you can make these ahead. You can also take these little jokers and freeze them.
0: Do you cook these or you just leave it like that?
3: Yeah, so once they stuff, then they're going to go into the oven. Crazy. And then we're going to cook them for 350 for about 5 to 10 minutes.
1: I have to say, without the cream cheese, that would be a flop.
3: You have to have the cream cheese. Yeah.
1: Right?
3: And then it also makes a great dip. You could just serve that with tortilla chips, too.
1: Yes, ma'am. Okay.
3: Now, pecans. We love our pecans. This is one of my favorite gifts to give.
0: Oh.
3: You know, just as a little holiday thing.
1: Yeah, what do
3: you do? These have been soaking in maple sugar and maple syrup and water.
1: And then
3: I have salt, cayenne, and paprika. Mix it up. Sheet pan. 350 degrees. Yes, bake them. Set a timer, people.
1: Why?
3: You're going to burn them. You're going to burn them, and they're expensive. Yeah. Nuts are expensive, y'all.
1: Okay, now.
3: They are.
1: Now, nuts are expensive, but the best holiday dish, in my opinion, is a brie cheese. You said we're bringing it back. Okay. It didn't go anywhere.
3: So it never went anywhere for you.
0: So what are you doing right
3: funny.
0: Now?
3: So I'm taking off the top of this brie because, honey, we're going to stuff it.
0: And then
3: we're going to wrap it. And it is going to be divine.
0: And you're going to stuff
3: it
0: and wrap it.
3: So we pull it off.
0: Okay.
3: Now, then what we're going to do is we're going to add that honey. And it's a praline brie because we know New Orleans is your heart.
1: Yes. What should I do?
3: Yeah, drizzle it. And then we're going to take those spiced pecans. And you could use any nut. Yes, you could do walnuts.
1: Uh-huh. Could you use it?
3: And they don't even have to be spiced. They could just be toasted. Now add that. Uh-huh.
0: Okay.
3: And now let's get our brown sugar. And you're just going to kind of pack it on top.
0: Oh, put it all in there?
3: Yeah.
0: Okay, and then
3: just kind of press it. Now, watch. So then we're coming over here.
1: Put it in your phyllo.
3: And then we're just, this is puff pastry.
1: Oh,
0: puff pastry.
3: So do you see how easy? And don't get nervous. You know, there were always things, because I wasn't like classically trained, shocker.
0: You're just good.
3: And so there were things like puff pastry that I would go, I can't do puff pastry.
0: Honey,
3: you buy it in a box. And then, all you do is just, a little egg wash, and that's going to give us that gorgeous color. You're going to put this into an oven. 350
0: How
3: degrees.
0: Many minutes?
1: This is my favorite.
3: You know, it's brown and runny and gooey and fabulous, honey.
1: Now, can I ask a question?
3: People are not going to leave
1: Can I ask you something?
3: Yes,
1: for some reason, whenever I do this, the top burns. Am I doing something wrong?
3: Okay, did you number one, preheat your oven.
1: Okay.
3: Okay? Put it in the middle of the oven.
1: Okay.
3: If it starts to get dark, don't panic. Just cover it with foil and keep cooking it.
0: Foil.
3: Okay?
0: Foil. Okay, so how many did you have before? 15,
1: how many followers?
0: They're almost at 16,000. We're going to get more.
1: 16,000?
0: Almost. We're going to keep it going.
3: So we got 500. We can keep going.
1: No, we got 800. Let's keep it.
3: Oh, we got 800. Okay. That's
0: awesome.
3: Listen,
0: it's what we want. Elizabeth High School
3: Official.
0: Elizabeth High School Official.
1: You guys, she has the best recipes. She's hilarious. She's such a fun
0: girl. Let's go.
1: All right. To get

0: All right, this morning on Today Food, we are answering the age-old summer party question, what can I bring? Well, Today contributor Elizabeth High School has two delicious summer salad recipes, and no pressure, Elizabeth. But there are three Yankees eating your food. We need them to be in good health. I hope this
1: they're
0: is good cute. And tasty.
1: They're cute. They're cute.
2: They're cute.
3: Honey,
2: they want ribs.
4: I don't know if they want this.
0: You're here on salad day. Sorry.
5: We told them to stay away from the drinks, though.
0: She's got a heavy pour.
3: Absolutely. So, I mean, y'all know it's hot as the hinges of hell in the South right now. And nobody wants to be sweating in the kitchen. So we're going to do these great, easy salads that we can pull together quickly.
0: Okay.
3: All right. So now I'm going to get you. Yes,
0: it's I've never shaved a vegetable.
2: I still don't like you with knives.
3: No, she is wonderful.
2: No. Are you
3: all right,
2: sure
3: so here we
2: school?
3: Go. Take off the ends here. Very
2: don't
3: good.
2: Be so snappy about
3: and then
2: it.
3: We're going to shave it just like this.
0: Oh, okay.
2: Careful.
3: Look at you. Okay, Maddie, you got it. Yeah, okay, keep going.
0: Yeah, real
3: confident. So now we go in here. Now,
0: wait,
3: with our fennel.
0: Like
2: you're making.
3: And then with our fennel.
2: Come on.
3: I had such high
0: it.
3: Hopes. All right, let's move on over. Let's move to the fennel then.
2: Okay, you move to the fennel.
3: Yes. All right. Now, if you don't love fennel.
0: Oh, you're better at that. Okay.
3: If you don't love fennel, you can always use celery. Mm-hmm. That's a great option. We're going to put that in there. And then we're going to start making our dressing.
0: You're moving so fast for us. Okay, yes, keep going. All right, we're shaving.
3: So we've got a little bit of honey. We've got some Dijon. Mm-hmm. We also have got some lemon juice.
2: Mm-hmm. Okay.
3: And then we're going to slowly drizzle the oil in here.
0: The oil.
3: I was waiting.
5: Yankees love it.
2: Pause for Yankees reaction. Okay, what are y'all doing? What do you think?
6: Delicious.
3: You know, and that's the thing. I mean, really, y'all forget
6: feels
3: it.
6: Like
3: listen,
6: summer.
3: We need to drink.
0: Yes.
3: That's not fair. They're drinking, and I want to drink.
0: I know, but they got a game. When's the next game?
3: So these
6: tonight.
3: Are, tonight.
2: Oh, no. They're going to be mad.
3: I'm going to be the reason. They got drunk on the Today Show.
0: Please win, or we're going to have angry Yankees fans.
6: These are virgins.
2: No, I
3: okay,
2: don't
3: know. Okay. So now
2: virgin.
3: We're gonna.
0: Oh my God, that is
3: raw.
5: It
3: is a peach and apérol margarita.
5: It,
3: you know we
5: him.
3: Love a
0: we
3: margarita.
0: Love. Okay, this is beautiful. Now
3: it
0: what
3: is.
0: Do we do?
3: So now what we do is we're gonna add pine nuts. We're adding pine nuts. We're adding parmesan.
0: Okay, sorry, I got distracted.
3: We're gonna add that vinaigrette that I just made.
0: Yep.
3: Let's get the vinaigrette
0: right,
3: in there.
0: Yep, the
2: dump it in.
0: Mm-hmm.
3: Yes,
0: and
3: please.
0: The fennel too. The whole thing.
3: And then yes,
0: okay,
3: and then I want you to
0: watch me toss.
3: And then you're gonna toss.
0: What about these? They're
3: all good. Right, now this salad is one of my favorite things. It's everything
2: wait,
3: from
2: are
3: the
2: we
3: farmers
2: all done?
3: Market.
0: Yeah, that's it.
3: Well, yeah, that's
0: we
3: it. It's just
0: it.
3: A super easy salad.
0: We'll just move on. We don't have time for all that.
3: So
0: we got to keep it pushing.
3: All right, so here we are. This is farmer's market salad. The deal is, uh-huh. if it grows together,
2: right.
3: it goes together,
2: oh,
3: okay?
2: Oh. What does
3: so
2: that mean?
3: So we have, well, because corn, peaches.
2: Oh, okay, got it.
3: If you see it at a farmer's market, it's all going to go together. Uh-huh. So it doesn't matter. You can put anything you love in there.
0: Okay.
3: Now, this is
2: so
3: my favorite trick. So
2: wait,
3: when
2: look what
3: you've
2: she's
3: got,
2: doing.
3: You've got all these little tomatoes.
0: Yes,
3: okay?
0: I want to see this.
3: So we're going to put this on top,
5: oh,
3: and then you just cut it right through.
5: That's
3: isn't
5: a
3: that fun?
5: Too.
3: Yes.
6: Come on. Gonna,
3: yeah,
6: that's a life
3: good.
6: Hack.
2: That's a hack, right?
3: So then we're
2: going to
3: add this in.
5: A life hack.
3: And then I've got smoked chicken. Now, listen, you can just go to your local barbecue stand, pick up some smoked
2: just
3: chicken.
2: Stick it
3: or,
2: in.
3: Or, I mean, you can smoke your own.
2: Okay.
3: I think that's legal in y'all's state
5: it
3: now.
5: Is.
0: Yeah.
3: Isn't it? Yeah, I thought so.
0: Not in Mississippi.
3: All right, so let's work on our vinaigrette.
0: Okay.
3: No, yeah, not in Mississippi. Not yet. Not ever, probably. All right, so let's go ahead and add some lemon juice to this.
0: Lemon juice.
3: And then we've got balsamic.
0: Mm-hmm. Mm-hmm.
3: We're going to throw in 2 cloves of garlic.
0: Mm. Just whole like that?
3: Uh-huh.
0: Okay.
3: Because we're going to blend it.
0: Okay.
3: And then
0: zesting.
3: A little bit of zest, mm-hmm. which we love a zester.
0: Yes. And what's this?
3: And the Parmesan's going to go
0: the
3: in.
0: The whole thing?
3: It's a Parmesan
0: wow.
3: vinaigrette.
7: What's the drink, Elizabeth?
3: Yeah, the drink is a peach and apérol margarita.
7: Oh. Yes.
5: That's fantastic.
3: I mean, is it not one of the best things you've ever put in your
5: it
3: mouth?
5: Is so oh good.
0: Yankees
5: wait.
0: Like it? We're out of time.
3: Oh,
0: like
3: we are out of time.
2: Italy? Enjoy it.
6: Delicious. Yes.
3: Okay. Oh,
6: amazing.
3: Thank you
6: very much.
0: All right,
6: I'm going to need this recipe.
0: They're all they're fueled up and liquored
3: ready,
0: up for the game tonight.
3: Liquored up for the game.
0: Thanks, Elizabeth. You'd have it no other way. If you want to get your hands on these recipes, go to today.com/food.
8: We've got Elizabeth High School here, and you guys are cooking up skirt steaks, some roasted vegetables. But I've never been on this side of you during a cooking segment.
0: Well, believe me, I've never been on this side of a cooking segment. But we are making skirt steak, and Elizabeth's going to help me. But we made this on the first episode.
3: Yes.
0: Of the show
3: yes,
0: that's
3: yes,
0: about
3: yes.
0: to roll
3: yes.
0: out. It's easy if I can do it.
8: But why did you want to have a cooking show?
0: Oh, well, I mean, I didn't. I wanted to learn to cook. You guys know, like,
8: yeah.
0: the 10 years I've been on this show, they've been trying for 10 years to teach me how.
8: Mm-hmm.
0: And I was like, I never learn, because what they do is they set it all
3: we
0: up.
3: We do it all.
0: And then I'm like,
3: the
0: they're
3: work.
0: Like, dump
3: True.
0: It, dump it, and, oh, it's presto done. I'm like, I don't know how to cut. Yeah. Right. I don't know how to grill cheese. Yeah. I don't know how to do it. So I was like, okay, let's do it, but we got
3: to. And every time I would try to take over, she would say, no,
8: let me. Now, have you actually gone out on your own and tried this at home?
0: Yes, I committed for myself to make every single thing, and I've done almost all the recipes.
1: You made a Valentine's Day dinner for Mike.
0: I did. I made a filet mignon for Mike with roasted vegetables.
8: I'm inspired.
3: Let's get to the roasted vegetables.
8: I can dream.
0: There's a whole awesome breakfast episode that's coming up in a couple weeks where it's like homemade pancakes that are easy and delicious. My kids were dying. I put chocolate chips in them. I learned how to fry an egg properly. Don't laugh.
8: It's not easy.
1: How about vegetables?
0: So this is roasting vegetables. I think, we have this easy peasy little thing.
8: Calvin uses the same knife, so this is great.
3: Wow. Now, she can use the big knife.
0: Who put the baby knife in here? I can handle it. Okay, this is easy. Well, this is just slicing. I mean, anybody can use a zucchini. But anyway.
8: You're going really fast in a zucchini.
0: I know. Wait, actually, Elizabeth told me.
3: Very, very
0: good. I don't know.
3: What,
0: why are you asking?
1: Does it matter what thickness the slices are?
3: Well, exactly. Yes, you do. Remember our roasting chart. We want to make sure that they're all uniform pieces so that they're going to cook at the same time. Right?
8: This is incredible.
3: These grains are all the same thickness. You're going to get all of these methods and techniques that you'll be able to use in your own cooking. Mm-hmm. This chart is unbelievable.
0: Right. So what is this? All show the chart. This chart, I framed this. I framed it and put it in my
3: house. Different vegetables, how long you cook them, cool, salt, pepper, toss, don't crowd them on the pan. Right. It just kind of has, it's like your little cheat sheet.
0: I love it. Tells you what each vegetable, how long you roast it.
1: It's
3: okay, very
1: simple.
3: Nice.
1: It's
3: so now let's,
0: okay, so let's say you did
8: that's
0: that presto.
8: Incredible.
0: Okay, now listen, be generous with your all. That's what Elizabeth High School would say. Don't be cheap
3: about it. It's a four-syllable word.
0: And then be generous with your salt. Like, I always was really not. And then also, I am weird. I never want to touch anything, but they let me wear gloves. Like, my hands are dirty.
3: Okay.
0: Here, I'll use
3: Use that.
0: Anyway, you put them on there, and then you roast.
3: Make sure they're coated.
8: What's the temperature? How long?
3: So these are going to go 450 degrees.
8: 450.
3: So we want, because we want it to caramelize, we want that beautiful
0: But look,
3: color.
0: When you set it on the tray and just use a nunchuck like this and separate it, make sure they have room.
1: Okay, well, how about
3: don't
1: the
3: crowd them. Did y'all just hear what she said? Don't crowd the vegetables.
8: Look at you.
0: Listen, I made roasted broccoli. It was delicious.
3: Okay, so now here we are.
0: Skirt steak. It's because it's almost as big as your skirt. You can go all around, so you got to cut it. Where's my knife? Oh, here, watch out. So you cut, right?
3: Yes.
0: Okay, so you just trim it like this? So there.
3: Just because we want to make sure it's going to be able to fit in the pan.
0: Okay. Right.
3: Now,
0: okay.
3: If you're doing this at home and you have a grill, that's great. Mm-hmm. We don't. So let's go ahead and make our marinade.
0: We're
3: going to
0: make a marinade.
3: And then we're
0: going to
3: add our...
0: Okay, this is like some...
3: bear chipotle peppers.
0: Yeah, exactly.
8: Okay.
3: And then, now...
0: Brown sugar.
8: So the brown sugar doesn't burn on the pan?
0: Okay.
3: No, because we're going to pat it.
8: You only have a minute left, so I'm going to try it.
0: Is that soy sauce?
3: Uh-huh.
8: Ooh.
0: And what, maple syrup?
3: Balsamic.
0: Balsamic, like I said.
1: And because it's so thin, it cooks pretty quickly, right?
3: It does.
1: How long?
3: Absolutely. So just a little bit on each side, probably about 3 minutes per side is all you're going to need to do.
0: Okay, but wait, I thought we marinated this overnight.
3: Put your meat in the marinade now. Mm-hmm. And anything, 4 hours, 8 hours.
1: Right. In the fridge.
3: Know, exactly.
0: Mm-hmm. But then when you take it out, you want to pat it dry.
3: Uh-huh. God, look at this. I mean, she's
0: pat it dry.
8: Okay. I love this.
0: Then you coat your pan. I like to use a cast iron.
3: Yes.
0: You coat it with like canola oil or whatever. Uh-huh. Right?
1: And then, once you cook it, you got to let it rest, right?
3: You do.
0: You let it rest for about 10 minutes, Al.
1: Very
0: I'm sorry. Did you have any more?
1: And what about? Should you cook it against the grain? Cut it against the grain.
0: If you don't know what you're doing, with the grain.
1: Well, how do you cut that?
0: But
1: then?
0: Since I do, you cut against the grain like that,
1: yes.
0: Right?
1: Look at that.
0: Yes, she's so
1: very
0: happy.
1: Nice.
0: She's everyone's holding their breath in the Today cooking department.
3: Especially me.
0: Yeah, because it's like, did
8: you've
0: she really
8: been a really
0: learn
8: good
0: anything?
8: Coach.
0: But I've learned a lot.
3: It's delicious.
1: Terrific.
0: And maybe, honestly, I'm just a little more confident to try.
8: You inspire. There are a lot of us who feel this.
1: Yes. There you go.
3: I mean, I could. So I swear, I'm so proud of you.
0: We're on a journey.

0: Today, contributor Elizabeth High School is going to show all of us how to use those fresh summer veggies in two great recipes. Let us tell you about her book, shall we? Her new book is called Come On Over, Southern Delicious for Every Day and Every Occasion. So good to have you back.
1: It's so good to be back.
0: I mean, yes.
1: I'm serious. I'm the happiest person in New York City right now. I've just been thrilled to be here.
0: We want to know how to make this.
1: This is my favorite thing. I love eggplant. But I think people, number one, a lot of people just say, I don't like eggplant. Yeah. Well, they've never had
0: it
1: cooked properly.
0: Right.
1: Or they just don't know how to cook it.
0: That's me.
1: This is the key. You have to salt it before you start, okay?
2: Otherwise, it's just a watery mess.
1: What happens is, yes, it has a lot of moisture. It also can be a little bit bitter. If you salt it, though, it's going
0: to
1: draw the moisture out and the bitterness.
0: You put it in there.
1: So we're going to chop it up.
0: Right.
1: You're going to salt it.
0: Okay.
1: And then you're going to let it sit for about 20 minutes.
0: And you don't have to peel it.
1: You don't have to peel it for this recipe.
0: Okay.
1: Then you're going to pull it out of that, and you do have to drain it. Otherwise, this is going to be too salty.
0: Okay.
1: You won't be able to use it.
0: Okay,
1: so we have our tomatoes. These are fresh, beautiful tomatoes with their juice. We're going to do a little bit of olive oil, a little bit of salt, and then that's going to go in the oven. Now, the reason we're doing that is because we want to deepen it. We want it to caramelize. And that's what's going to happen by roasting it. Okay.
0: If you by chance don't have time to cut up tomatoes, can you use canned
1: absolutely and out of season?
0: Okay.
1: If it's winter, absolutely.
0: Okay.
1: All right. Now watch
0: look at all that garlic.
1: Yes. So we're going to go garlic, whole cloves. See, you don't even have to chop that
0: up.
1: And then everything's just going to go in.
0: Oh, that's. Yeah, okay.
1: That was a little bit of olive oil already in there.
0: Yeah.
1: And then we're going to give it a stir. Now, this is something, you know, I mean, for a Monday night, there's no reason in the world that we can't make it special.
0: Okay.
1: Did you see how long that took me?
0: Oh,
1: and I know you say that you're not a good chopper, but you can use big pieces.
0: God.
1: It could be big, huge pieces, as long as they're all the same size. We just want it to cook
0: And you just serve it and eat it just like that.
1: A little bit of basil on top.
0: Wait, this is this?
1: Yes.

0: See how nice that is, Dylan?
1: It's so creamy.
0: We also have a bay leaf in here.
2: I was just about to say, you put a bay leaf in there. Okay.
0: Now, this is my favorite. So, nutmeg. If you're going to use nutmeg, you please, please get the whole cloves.
3: Okay.
0: And use your grater.
3: Yes,
0: all right?
3: Ma'am.
1: And you don't need much.
0: Because,
1: right?
0: You don't need much. Because the other, once it's grated, it really loses a lot of its flavor.
3: Okay.
0: And if you don't have one of these, you need a grater. Everybody needs a grater. I'm telling you, they are the best. They are the best. Now, this is not what you use on your feet, though, if you have calluses. All right? This is stays in the kitchen.
2: Might be a bit much.
0: Don't be taking this in the bathroom. Okay, good.
3: This is why we missed you.
0: Now, we're going to add a little bit of salt to this, and now we're going to add our milk.
1: Cream or milk?
0: This is just milk.
1: Okay.
0: And then it's going to thicken up because we have that flour and butter mixture. Mm. Let that get a little bit thick.
1: Okay.
0: Now, here's the fun part.
2: Okay.
0: Now, I've gotten a little spoiled with these. These are the no-bake lasagna noodles.
1: My language.
0: Yes. Yes.
1: So you don't bake
2: those at all. But they're
0: yummy. No, you don't. You're going to bake them in here, and they work beautifully. You don't have to use them. You could certainly use regular, obviously.
2: Okay.
0: Now, here's our fabulous ratatouille.
2: Yum, yum.
0: Don't y'all love it when I speak fancy French? I practiced that in the mirror all morning. I was like, ratatouille. It works.
1: So, oh my gosh.
0: We have our ratatouille, and then we're going to do a layer of cheese.
1: Oh, okay. Stop it.
0: Then we do our layer of bechamel.
1: The baby's kicking a lot right now.
0: He is excited.
2: Well, I don't have a baby in there.
0: He's starving. And then the beautiful bechamel.
2: So you just,
0: Did you get a bite?
2: Are you kidding me?
0: Get in there.
2: This is a good time.
0: Yeah.
2: So the way you would do sauce, so to speak, you do it with the sauce.
0: Exactly. Now, my husband, Luke, he doesn't think he's eating unless he has meat. Do you understand? Like, we didn't eat supper. What about Italian sausage? Cooked Italian sausage. Or you could even do ground beef. Lamb sausage. Yeah. So then I'm going to cook that on the side. I'm going to sprinkle it on top of my vegetables. And then we're going to go and finish it.
2: But can I tell you something?
0: What, Angel?
2: This might be the best veggie lasagna I've ever had.
1: This is delicious.
2: This is ridiculous.
1: And the bechamel sauce just ties it all together.
0: It does. It's so creamy and delicious.
2: Here's the thing. Everybody at home knows I tell the truth, right?
0: Yes.
2: Especially about food. This is worth going to today.com/food and getting this recipe. Home run for you.
0: Thank you, honey.
2: So good.
0: Thank you, honey.
1: Delicious.
0: I appreciate it.
2: You know it's good when we like pack it up for lunch a little later.
0: Roasting the tomatoes really do help, doesn't it?
1: Wow.
2: So good.
0: Yes, all right. Make sure you get that book. Come on over.
2: Come on over. So good to see you in person.
1: Let's say it one more time.
0: Come on over.
1: Yes, come on over.
0: You know,

0: with the temperatures heating up and people starting to throw larger gatherings, it's time to get you ready to host some friends and family for a hearty meal.
1: And who better? Who better than our friend and hostess with the mostest, Elizabeth Haskell? She's going to help us out. She's got a new cookbook out. It's called Come On Over, and she's got a Fix Ahead Friday recipe that's perfect for weekend brunch. First of all, we love you.
0: Yes. And, oh, my Lord. Elizabeth, I have that dress, but I couldn't zip it. I couldn't zip it up.
2: Okay, that's kind of funny because it's barely zipped. It took two people to get me in this damn thing. But so I'm only going to keep it on for just a few minutes, trying to breathe here and get through this.

0: Jenny, you're the best hostess.
1: Yeah, and I like that you can make something ahead because often you feel like you got to make it. Here they come. They're coming in the door.
2: I'm going to tell you something right now. I don't know where Lionel Richie's kids were, but that song Easy Like a Sunday Morning is ridiculous because it's not. I mean, you're trying to get kids dressed. You've got Sunday school or you got a soccer game. You got something. You're looking for cleats. You're running around. This we can make today, and you can serve it on Sunday, Saturday morning. And it's one less thing that you've got to do. All right, we have eggs, mm-hmm. and we're going to mix these up really well, and then we're adding our milk. This is actually half and half. You could use milk, but wow. I just, you know, why not? It's
0: just
2: Sunday
0: dump
2: morning.
0: It in. Yeah. It's yeah. not for the lactose insensitive, but that's okay.
2: Exactly. We've got a little salt. We also have our sugar, a little bit of vanilla. And I'm going to tell you something. Vanilla is expensive. But do not buy the imitation vanilla. Oops. It's just a sad imitation, all right?
0: I buy
2: Spend
0: that.
2: The money.
1: Don't get it.
2: I know
1: it.
2: It's hard.
1: Why? Because it tastes?
2: I felt the
1: why?
2: Same way.
1: Why?
2: Because it just makes that much difference. The flavor is incredible in real vanilla.
0: I'm going to tell Henry to start cutting the coupons for something else, you know?
2: Exactly. It's 10 times the price, but you need it. All right, here we go. We've got our blueberries. What I did, I tossed a little bit of flour in with my blueberries so that this doesn't turn purple. That's going to coat our blueberries. It's going to, I'm telling you, it's going to protect them. We're going to put those right on in. And now we have our French bread chunk.
0: Yeah.
1: Okay.
0: It's got to be French bread. Is that like a baguette or something?
2: Well, I mean, you could use a baguette. Any day-old bread, really, is going to be great. You know, if you've got French bread or an Italian loaf. Now I'm adding cinnamon. Mm-hmm. And then we have some cream cheese. Oh. And you want to make sure that it's room temperature. I did cut it up into small pieces just so that it will kind of blend. All right, what are y'all laughing at?
0: Well, we just you. Love, you know,
2: y'all laughing at me.
0: No, we're laughing because of the amount of cream cheese you just poured in
1: like,
0: that bowl.
1: You're just like,
0: we know that you're Southern by that bowl
2: it's
0: right there.
2: It's Sunday morning, y'all.
1: Okay, now
2: it's
1: what are we doing?
2: A treat. Okay, now here we go. We take our greased
0: pan.
2: 9x13 casserole dish. If you don't have one, you need to get one. especially if you're going to get my book, come on over, because literally every other recipe calls for a 9x13. and then we're just going to take this butter. Yeah. And did you notice my cute butter cow?
1: We love
2: this is something else that everybody needs is a butter cow.
0: Do we really
2: that
0: need a butter cow? We need one,
2: yes,
0: Elizabeth?
2: Because then you can keep this. Room temperature butter is always at your disposal. It's fantastic. I'm telling you. All right,
1: okay,
2: so here
1: what?
2: We go. This is going to go right into our oven. Now, if you're actually making this recipe, though, I mean, obviously we're doing this for TV today, but you're going to leave it in the refrigerator at least overnight.
0: Okay.
2: So that's the great news. We're going to make it ahead, and then look at this,
1: let's
2: y'all.
1: See.
0: Oh,
1: let's
0: show
1: see, let's
0: us.
1: See.
0: Elizabeth.
2: Have you ever?
1: Oh, my gosh.
0: Beautiful. How do
2: And
1: how do you serve
2: it?
1: How do you serve it up?
2: Do a nice big spoonful, and then it's going to go onto our plate. You could do a little bit of powdered
1: sugar
2: on top.
1: Yeah. Okay.
2: And,
1: we got
2: so
1: a rock
2: got
1: and roll, and we love you.
2: We love you, too.
0: Get Elizabeth's new book. Come on over. She says you can entertain anywhere at today.com/shop.

Spring has sprung. You're cordially invited to join me, Elizabeth Heiskell, for an outdoor brunch in my hometown, Oxford, Mississippi. Honey, I've catered many brunches over the years, and let me tell you, I've learned a trick or two, and I'm going to share them with you. From creating an event that's simple yet elevated, to building a menu that's easily plated. Pouring simple sips that will leave you feeling just fine. You don't have to go overboard to have a good time. These tips will make planning oh so fast and will have you making memories that will last. So let's get to it. We've got a lot to do. Welcome to Mississippi. We're so excited to have you. I love planning parties. And the beginning is when all of your creative juices are flowing. And this is one of my favorite ways to kind of rein everything in and start to really get a path that this party is going to take. Whether you're a first-time hostess or someone that caters parties all the time, I'm telling you, the key is to keep it simple. Because if you keep it simple, there's less stress, your cost is going to be lower, and that means it's going to be three times the fun. I'm going to start pulling things that really resonate with me. I've decided that I really want to have this brunch on the porch. In the South, we absolutely love our porches. And so that's why I've decided to go ahead and have a big, long table on the front. And that's where we're going to have brunch. It's been a while since we've all gathered together. I think everyone's kind of been, you know, hibernating in their homes during winter. The idea of them all sitting around this wonderful long table, I think it's going to be really magical. I normally gravitate towards pink. I have beautiful pink plates. I have pink napkins, but I've used them before. So I am going to go in a different colorway. So we have lots of blue. So I really think that I'm going to go with blue. It's the color of the sky. It's like a robin egg blue. To me, it screams fresh and bright and fun. I love the combination of spring green and blue. There are a lot of ways that we can bring these colors in, and that may be with the glassware, or maybe it's with the plates, maybe it's with the napkins. I love flowers, and these hydrangeas are really speaking to me. On our porch, we even had a little nest that had tiny baby birds in it last year, and I really haven't been able to get over that. Maybe we can work birds into this some way. Nothing screams brunch like eggs. We need to think of something that's going to hold, that maybe even that we could reheat, like a frittata or, oh, I know. Yes, we'll do a quiche and then we can cook that ahead of time and then it reheats beautifully. I like to do something that is a little bit heartier, you know, maybe even with a pastry. I know. Okay, the sausage pinwheels. Let's think about those. So if we have the quiche, as my mom always said, well, what are you going to have that's green on the plate? And I want to remember that. So I'm going to put this green here. Asparagus are in season right now, so that might be kind of fun. I feel like the salad is going to look better on the plate. And then the dressing that's left over, we're going to make that into a guest gift. So we can add that into something. Maybe a baby mason jar with a lid, and then put that maybe at the door when they leave. No, because then they're going to forget it. Nobody's going to remember it. Oh, okay. No, I think what we'll do is we're going to put that on the table. Yes, honey, we are getting ready. We are almost there. Then we need to think about dessert. And spring is strawberries. And I'm thinking I'm just going to buy a pound cake. We're going to cheat that. And that's okay. Sometimes we need a little break. Oh, a sweet twist on the classic. Okay, I'm glad I cut that one out because that reminds me. We need to think about a cocktail. I'm kind of tired of mimosas. I love them, don't get me wrong, but I want to do something that's a little bit unusual and fresh. Yes, so lemons. So we'll do lemons instead of oranges, and we're going to do my lemon sparkler. Still, we're going to get those bubbles, that same festive feel, but just a little different takes. Okay, I'm really loving the way that this is looking. I think our menu is perfect. Lots that we can do ahead of time. We've committed to the blue and the spring green. So now that we've got this, another way that I get inspired is going to the fabric store. You can get a great deal on remnant fabric pieces, and then I'll use that for the table runner. That way you're not committed to spending a lot of money on a tablecloth that you may only use once. This one seems a little bit too busy to me. And then, of course, we love the birds. So I really do think that this is going to be it.
I absolutely love this. I just don't think that there's anything more spring-like than this runner. We're going to come up with a schedule, and that will include everything from shopping to cooking, and then those final touches, the day of the party. We've drawn out our inspiration, and now we have a plan. So let's get to work. We've selected our runner, and we know it's going to be the focal point. We need to make sure that it's pressed and ready to go. Once those are pressed, then we can pull out all of our plates, all of our glassware, and go ahead and find a spot in your home that you can leave all of this ready to go on the morning of the brunch. This is the perfect time to pull out those things that are special to you. For me, that's my silver strawberry baskets and colorful glasses. For things that you don't actually own, you can always borrow from a friend. We know we're going to give our vinaigrette as our guest gift. And this is the time when we have to decide, what are we going to put that in? Let's go ahead and get those things ordered and ready. This is also the time to go ahead and make your cook list. A cook list is a perfect way to manage your time in the kitchen. I'm going to put the sausage pinwheels at the beginning, and then it will lead all the way up to the day of the brunch. This is the point in time when you can go ahead and pull your vases out, get them washed, and make sure that they're ready for the flowers. But listen, don't think that you have to break the bank when dealing with flowers. The secret to making a store-bought bouquet amazing is to cut it open and then use individual flowers and group them according to their color. These little vases are also perfect because you don't have to do a lot to them. Just a few buds and you're finished. And coming up next,

We've chosen a menu that is super simple. We're going to start with sausage pinwheels, and then we have a beautiful quiche Lorraine, as well as a simple green salad with my versatile vinaigrette. And don't forget the pound cake with a little bourbon whipped cream and fresh spring strawberries. You know, you have to remember the whole goal of this brunch is to try to do as much as possible ahead of time. So we're going to go ahead and start with the sausage pinwheels. We're going to go ahead and put the puff pastry on our cutting board. So we just want to flour our puff pastry just a little bit, just so that it doesn't stick to the roller. And I'm even going to put a little bit of flour on my rolling pin. So we're going to roll this out until it's just about the size of our rolling pin. And that's going to be perfect. And now we're going to take our sausage. So this is just breakfast sausage. It's not been cooked. And, you know, I'm sorry. Hands are sometimes your best tool. What you want to do is just get a thin layer, and it needs to be even so that when we do get ready to roll this, we don't have any spots that are too thick. So you want to make sure that you're leaving a border. Really about an inch all the way around will be perfect. So now we're going to sprinkle our cheese on top and then a few green onions. Just a sprinkle is really about all you need. So we're going to roll this up on the longest side. And what you want to do is kind of roll and press. Roll and press. You want to make sure that you're evenly rolling this. And then I'll just kind of smoosh these ends down here. And now, as you can see, we have our little seam here. Just take your fingers and press it. And so now we'll just wrap it in plastic wrap and stick it in the refrigerator. It's going to chill overnight. And then right before our guests arrive tomorrow morning, we're going to pull it out, we'll slice it, cook it, and everyone is going to love it. We're going to go ahead and start on the quiche Lorraine. So we're going to start with a purchased pie crust. And I'm not embarrassed about it or ashamed to admit it. We've got a lot of things to do to get ready for this party. And this is just a little time saver. We do want to flour our pie crust. So just give it a nice sprinkle. And then I'm also going to sprinkle my rolling pin. And then we just want to roll it out a bit. And so we will take our crust. We're going to place it into our dish. So now you can see we have plenty of extra dough that's spilling over the side so that we can make a gorgeous ruffled edge. And you want to make sure that you fold these edges under, not only because it's going to be pretty, but also because it's going to cook evenly. And now if you'll take your two fingers and almost make a little V, and then you take your thumb here. And that's it. Look at how easy. I mean, oh my Lord, look at that. So it's very simple. It takes a little bit of time, but it's really going to make the difference in the way this final quiche looks. And your guests will never guess that this crust was store-bought. But these are the little details that will make all the difference in this amazing brunch. And now we're going to go ahead and add our bacon. Just know that with quiche, it's almost like a blank canvas. You know, there's hardly anything that you can't put in here that wouldn't be delicious. So if bacon is not your thing, I feel very sorry for you. Feel free to maybe add spinach or tomatoes. And now we'll add our cheese. And now it's time for the filling. We're just going to crack one egg. And then we're going to add our flour. So this recipe is a little bit different, because we do add flour to the egg and whisk it very, very well. It helps to stabilize the custard, making it super light and very fluffy. So now that this is mixed, we can go ahead and add the rest of our eggs. So we want to mix this very, very well. And now we're going to go ahead and season this. So we're going to add a pinch of cayenne and 1/2 teaspoon of salt. And, you know, normally we would say salt and pepper to taste. You really don't want to taste raw eggs. So that's why we're being really precise on this. And also, eggs really need to be seasoned well. And now that's been mixed in. And we're going to add our cream. And there we are. Just a little cream. I mean, you know, there is nothing wrong with a little cheese, bacon, butter, and cream.
And so now we are going to use a whole nutmeg. If you don't have whole nutmeg or can't find it, you can certainly use the nutmeg that's already ground. But I do have to tell you, it's worth the effort. This step is pretty important in the final product and the way that it tastes. And now this is completely mixed in. We're going to pour it right over our cheese and bacon mixture. We're going to just mix up the bacon and the cheese a little bit. So we have 10 friends coming tomorrow, and I decided to go ahead and make two quiches just to make sure that everybody has enough. And then this is going to go into a 350-degree oven until it's completely cooked. The great news is about a quiche is that it doesn't mind being reheated. The quality will be the exact same. The taste will be the exact same. What you're looking for is a beautiful golden crust, but then you have to make sure that the middle is set. You can even take a knife and insert it, and if it comes out clean, then you know you are ready to pull these quiches out. So we're gonna put these on the board to cool, and once they've cooled completely, we're gonna cover them before we put them in the refrigerator. And then tomorrow, before our guests arrive, we'll just have to reheat them. So now the quiche is done and it's in the refrigerator. So we can go ahead and make our vinaigrette. Obviously, we don't want to dress the salad this early because it would be a soggy mess, but we can make this vinaigrette ahead of time. So we're going to start with apple cider vinegar. And there aren't many ingredients to this vinaigrette, but each one of them is very important. Now we will add our honey, and that's really going to kind of offset the tartness of the apple cider vinegar. And then we have our garlic and then Dijon. Most vinaigrette recipes that you see have the addition of some type of mustard. So we have two things that do not love each other. We have oil and we have vinegar. And I kind of consider the Dijon sort of it's like the marriage counselor between two people that don't get along. It's really going to help bind the ingredients to make a smooth, velvety vinaigrette. Now we're going to season with our pepper. And then we have our salt. Now, I do want to give this a nice whisk. Make sure that this is thoroughly mixed. And then we're going to add our olive oil. You want to make sure that you slowly drizzle the oil. Because we have so few ingredients in a vinaigrette, the technique really is important. This does take a minute, and you have to be patient. But this really will ensure that our vinaigrette is going to be velvety and smooth and not broken. You know, I love to give a guest gift, and since I was making this vinaigrette anyway, it was a no-brainer. So we just doubled the recipe, and now we're going to fill these little jars, tie them with a blue ribbon, of course, since that's the theme that we're working with for this spring brunch. I mean, are these not adorable? So now these are all done and ready for our guests. It's just a little way of letting them know that you're thankful that they came. And, you know, when you get invited somewhere, your first question should be, well, what can I bring? As a guest, you also want to bring your hostess a gift. And I will tell you that one of my favorite things to bring to a hostess is maybe cinnamon rolls or muffins. I know that the hostess has been incredibly busy getting ready for the day, and it would be nice to have something for them to enjoy the next morning. So that's it for the savory part of this brunch. And next, we're moving on to dessert and drinks.

And now it's time for my favorite part, dessert. We're making a pound cake with bourbon whipped cream and macerated strawberries. We're going to start with the whipped cream. A chilled bowl really is the secret to making sure that your whipped cream whips up beautifully and fluffy. So we have our chilled bowl. We're going to add our heavy cream. And then we have powdered sugar. And now we'll add our vanilla. And then we're going to use a hand mixer. So we're going to start slow and then gradually take the speed up. So as if heavy cream and sugar aren't enough, we're going to add a little bit of bourbon to this. Just put a little bit in the whipped cream, a little bit in our mouth. God, that's good. We're going to whip just a little bit more. We really want to whip it till it's just a little bit under stiff peaks because we're going to put this in the refrigerator and let it chill overnight. And then tomorrow, after the guests arrive and we're about to serve dessert, we'll pull it out of the refrigerator. We're going to give it a good whisk and re-fluff it. So now we're going to cover it and put it in the refrigerator until tomorrow. So now that the whipped cream is finished and in the refrigerator, we're going to go ahead and start on our berries. I just think that there's hardly anything more perfect in spring than strawberries. And this is one of the easiest ways to prepare strawberries. We're just going to remove the tops of the strawberries, add them to our bowl, and then we want to bring in our sugar. So we're just going to give this a nice dusting of sugar. So you want to make sure that you mix this well and that the sugar is evenly distributed over the strawberries. That way it's going to make a really beautiful syrup that's going to be fabulous when we get ready to top this pound cake. Okay, that looks beautiful. We'll go ahead and cover it. So the good news about these strawberries is that they really need to sit overnight in order to create that wonderful syrup, which works perfectly for our stress-free brunch because we can do it ahead. So now we've got these covered and they're going to go in the refrigerator. We're dusting this store-bought pound cake with a little bit of powdered sugar, and that's going to make it look even more homemade. We're trying to eliminate any steps for tomorrow, so I'm going to go ahead and slice the pound cake. Now, I don't want it to dry out, so all I'm going to do is make these slices and then cover the cake as well as the cake stand. And then tomorrow, all we have to do is take it off the stand and put it on the plate. That's so easy. And now we'll use our clear wrap to wrap the entire cake stand. And then we can put this aside and it's done until tomorrow. And now comes the fun part when we get to test our cocktail recipe. So this lemon sparkler is in my cookbook, Come On Over, and it's super simple. One of the things that you want to remember when making a cocktail for a party is that you really need to test it a day or two before just to make sure that you have your measurements precise. There's nothing wrong with a little taste testing. So we're going to start with lemon sorbet, and I love these melon ballers for this because you get just the right amount in the bottom of the glass. Now we're going to add the limoncello. The key to a really good cocktail is making sure that your measurements are precise. So that's why we're going to use a jigger for this. And now we'll top with champagne. Not everyone cares for alcohol, and when planning a party, you need to consider all of your guests and their needs. So we will leave one of these that we'll make into a mocktail. So instead of champagne, we're just going to do a lemon seltzer that will be lovely. And the garnishes, they're really one way to elevate a simple cocktail like this. I love to finish it with a little bit of mint and maybe even a little lemon twist. And now for the very best part, the taste test. Oh, honey, that is absolutely perfect. Now that the menu's complete and the big day's almost here, we'll be...

0: Good morning. The day is finally here, and I'm so excited to welcome my guest. We've done most everything ahead of time, so this isn't going to be stressful. So let's go get the pinwheels. Now we just have to unroll them and then slice them. And then we take these and put them on our sheet pan. Once we finish these, we will brush it with an egg wash, which will help it to brown really evenly, and we'll go straight into our oven. So these will go in first since they're going to take longer. The quiches aren't going to take very long to reheat. So now we'll go ahead and get our quiches out and get those reheated. We want to make sure that we really cover them well before they go in the oven. Otherwise, they're going to continue to brown, and that is not what we want. Now we'll go ahead and pull our beautiful salad together. When you're dressing a salad, it's like the toothpaste in a tube. Once it's out, you cannot put it back in. So we're going to start slowly. Now, the taste test. It's absolutely perfect. You want to always be able to taste the lettuce. We have beautiful spring greens, and everybody wants to taste them. Now that the salad is made, we can go ahead and get our whipped cream. We want to fluff it up a little bit. Do you see how the peaks are just falling over? That's the exact consistency that we want. These have got to stay chilled until right before we serve. We'll go ahead and pull our strawberries out. They've been sitting overnight. And so what we want to do is give them a nice stir. Oh, y'all, that syrup. Oh, there's the doorbell. That must be Annie. Hey, Annie, how are you?
1: Good.
0: Oh, it's so good to see you. And what'd you bring me?
1: Muffins.
0: Oh, my Lord, I'm so excited. I asked her to come over and help with a few last-minute details. So now it's just the flowers, and we are done.
1: Perfect.
0: Didn't these turn out cute?
1: I love them.
0: Oh, it's just looking so pretty. I just love it. It's party time, and I'm so excited.
2: Hello.
0: Oh, hello. You're my first guest.
2: Oh, my mom. Gosh.
0: It's so,
2: so
0: good
2: excited.
0: To see you.
2: Thank you for having us.
0: Once your guests arrive, all you have to do is pull them out of the oven. And so we'll just top with a little bit of fresh basil, and that adds that pretty green. Does that not make all the difference? Okay, guys, come on. Let's sit down. Come on out and take a seat anywhere that you like.
3: This is perfect.
4: This is gorgeous.
5: Your flowers are beautiful.
6: Y'all got lucky.
0: So here we are. I hope y'all are hungry. This is my versatile vinaigrette recipe. We did them in these little jars for y'all to take home, so you'll have a little keepsake.
2: Oh, that's so sweet.
0: Isn't that sweet? And here is our quiche. Alicia, would you like me to serve you?
7: Yes. That's really good.
0: You know, I just feel like we've all been kind of, you know, huddled in our homes during winter, and now that the weather's nice, I just wanted to get all my friends together. I've been missing y'all.
2: So fun.
5: Dude, who would you want to have brunch with if you could pick anybody?
0: You.
2: Me. Oh.
5: Oh.
2: That's sweet. That was cute.
0: Okay, so I don't know about y'all, but I'm ready for dessert. So beautiful strawberries and bourbon whipped cream.
5: Those look so good. Mm-hmm. I'm going to go last time I had pound cake. This is so good.
2: Yeah, I know.
0: Mm-hmm. And there's nothing wrong with a little bourbon in your whipped cream. I can't thank you all enough for coming. I am so grateful that y'all all came today to celebrate and to enjoy this wonderful spring brunch. You know, having a brunch doesn't have to be stressful. It can be easy and super fun, especially if you do things ahead, have a plan, and stick to it. Cheers, everyone!

0: Nothing better on a dreary winter day than some warm comfort food, right? Well, we got a great one for you today, folks. Jocelyn Delk Adams, she's back with us. She's the author of Everyday Grand. Jocelyn, welcome back.
1: Good morning.
2: I know, it's been so long, guys.
3: Good to see you.
2: Thank you.
0: What are we making?
2: Lemony chicken rice casserole.
0: Chicken thighs.
2: With chicken thighs, because you know it makes a difference.
0: Yes, it does.
2: Right? Makes them nice and juicy. So we're going to start by dredging our chicken thighs. We've got some flour here. I'm going to add in some Parmesan. I've got onion and garlic powder. You're like, ooh. And then, of course, some lemon zest.
0: Let me see these skills. This is a woodworker right here. All right, I'll give you more. I'm putting you to work here.
2: We're going to whisk that up. And then we're going to dredge these, okay? We're just going to add this right in.
0: And why is it so important to dredge?
2: Well, we want to get that nice coating. It's going to give us like that nice crisp coating. I'm going to get it in that flour.
1: Does it help thicken up the sauce?
2: Well, it's also
1: going to
2: thicken up the sauce too, right?
3: And could then we're going to add almond flour if you want.
2: Of course you could. Oh, come on. You know, you know. And we're going to put this right into our oil. You can definitely play around. You can even use, you know, any type of gluten-free flour.
3: Okay. And you like to stretch skin side down?
2: Yeah, I do too. I do. I like to get that nice crisp. Yeah, we're going
1: to
2: get that crispy. And then we're going to work on our casserole dish.
1: Do you have to cook it through in the pan?
2: Well, you don't, because we're also going to throw it in the oven, too. So we just want to get it browned, and then we can get it in the oven. Okay. So we've got some cream of chicken. You want to whisk this up for me?
0: Okay. And then I've got cream of chicken
2: stock.
0: There you go.
2: Yeah. Because, you know, nothing's more comforting than some chicken, right? Got some chicken stock there. And then I've got our rice that was going to go right in here. And then I've got some garlic, too. I'm going to pop that in. Yeah, because we love garlic. And then down here, of course, you can see that our chicken thighs are ready. And then this is when we're just going to add this right into our dish. Goes right in. Oh, yeah.
4: Oh, my goodness.
2: You already
4: tasted it, didn't you? Craig started it.
2: I know you did.
4: This is worth making tonight.
2: Yeah, look, you're going to do it, aren't you?
4: Oh, my goodness.
2: Chicken goes in.
4: So you just put it in there.
1: Yep. So it's just a one dish.
2: Pop this in. Pop this in.
3: And then how long are you going to put that in the oven for?
2: We're going to put this in the oven for about 40 to 50 minutes. And then cover it with foil because we want to make sure all that rice gets really tender.
4: Oh, y'all over there are killing my dish, right?
2: Y'all know how I do. All right. Oh, wow. And then the lemon goes on top because it's beautiful.
1: So you cook it with the lemon there.
2: Yeah. Oh, my goodness. I'm going to get a little bit more of that.
4: How long do you bake it?
0: She told you you were eating.
2: I can't remember.
1: Oh my God.
2: So yeah, this goes in. You put the foil over the top, bake it for about 40 to 50, then take it off if you want to brown it a little more for about 10 minutes, and then you're ready to serve.
3: Oh, you got an air fryer sandwich.
2: I sure do.
4: Four ingredients.
2: We were talking about the air fryer, how it's like the perfect appliance. If you want to add another appliance.
4: I've never made salmon in the air fryer.
2: So easy.
1: How easy is it?
2: So easy.
0: What are these?
3: Like,
0: so easy.
2: And it's done really quickly, Four ingredients.
3: Okay, what's the glaze?
2: So I've got some soy sauce in there. I've got some honey.
1: Okay.
2: Let me see. What else do I have in there? I can't
3: even remember. Sesame seeds.
2: Yeah. Oh, that's a garnish. And then you just drop it in the air fryer for about like 10 minutes. But sometimes it depends on your air fryer. Sometimes it cooks really quickly. But I love the air fryer because it gets that nice crisp skin at the top.
1: This is delicious.
2: Come on.
3: I like to make salmon skin bacon.
2: I like that. What do you do? You just
3: put it on. Just take some of the skin off the. In fact, I go to my fishmonger and you know, he gives me extra.
0: He goes
2: skin
0: to his,
2: and
0: don't
2: it's like so
0: he goes
2: good. To his I love this
0: right?
2: It's so good.
0: He goes to his fishmonger.
1: Yes.
2: I'm two for two on these. You guys love them.
3: We are going to make a mashup that you didn't realize you needed. Pizza meatloaf.
4: Here to show us how is Jocelyn Delk Adams, founder of Grand Baby Cakes and author of Everyday Grand.
0: Which you can buy right now, Everyday Grand. This is a heck of a concept.
2: Yeah. I know, right? Because my kid loves pizza. It's like, what's for breakfast? Pizza.
0: Yes.
2: Like, what do you want for dessert?
0: Pizza.
2: Everything. So I was like, I've got to make pizza variations.
0: Right.
2: Okay.
0: So this is the best of meatloaf with a pizza.
2: Exactly, with that pizza twist. Okay. So I'm going to start with some pepperoni because she loves pepperoni. My daughter loves pepperoni. So I'm just going to just dice it up. You can make it as small as big as you like. You like a lot of texture, you can make it bigger. Smaller, blend it in, and then like a meatloaf, we just start adding stuff together,
0: right? So you add the pepperoni to the ground beef.
2: Yep.
5: Wow.
2: Or ground turkey. And it's going to give that, yeah, ground turkey.
0: Meat on meat.
2: Meat on meat. It's a pizza.
5: It's a pizza.
0: That's, yes.
2: Meat lovers will love this, right? Okay. So pepperoni in there. I've got some garlic going in there. Got some parsley. And then you can throw those eggs in for me.
3: For the binder?
2: Yep. Get it in there. Got to bind it up. And then we've got some Italian breadcrumbs here. Got to get that in there. And then we've got some seasonings. We've got some oregano. We've got some seasoning salt. We've got some black pepper.
4: It's like the pizza part of
2: it. Yeah, the pizza part. And then we've got some milk as well.
3: Okay.
0: Just whole milk.
2: Whole thing. You can use whatever milk you want, too. Okay. If you want to use, like, a coconut milk, if you want to use something like
3: can you overstir this too much?
2: Well, I like to just make sure everything's combined as much as possible. Also, you can play around with the toppings, like if you like olives, if you want to throw mushrooms in here, like, you can do that, too. And then we get that all stirred up, and then we get it into our loaf pan.
3: Okay.
2: This is the fun part, is I like to create a well right in the center and throw cheese.
3: Oh, well, now we're talking. Is this mozzarella?
2: Yes.
4: Oh, my gosh.
2: Yes. I mean, it's a pizza meatloaf.
4: Okay. We're good. Now the sauce.
2: Yes, now the sauce. So to make this easy, like, people can buy, like, a pizza sauce, like, at the grocery store.
3: Right.
2: And then I like to doctor it up, just add some additional seasonings in there. Got some garlic powder.
4: Okay.
2: Got some oregano, some basil, and got some parsley. And then for a little kick, I've got some red pepper.
4: Red pepper.
0: There you go. Is that basil?
2: Yep.
0: Okay. All right.
2: Just get that in there, and then you're going to stir it up. Now, if you don't have time, just grab
4: buy the
2: pizza.
4: Sauce.
3: Right.
2: Keep it moving.
1: All right.
2: This can still be a really easy thing. You're going to bake it. All that cheese is going to ooze in the center.
3: Where do you cover this up just
2: so,
3: with the sauce?
2: So, yeah, if you have some extra meat, you can just start flipping it over the top. Mm-hmm. We're going to not do it with
4: the cheese. Oh, I see.
2: Yeah.
4: Okay.
2: And then it covers the well, and then you bake it up,
4: look
2: and then the cheese, like, just melts in the center when it comes out
4: goodness.
2: Of the oven.
0: Look just the presentation alone.
4: Yeah. Oh, that's
2: yeah, it's so fun.
4: And then you just drizzle the sauce on it.
2: And then you just drizzle the sauce and serve it with
4: I'll
2: it.
4: Try it.
2: Come on, get into it now.
4: Here we go.
3: That's great.
2: Isn't it so yum?
0: What a great concept.
2: Mm. Yes. And this is good for, like, football, too. Like,
4: right? That's really good.
3: You can make little individual versions.
2: Yes, you can make little individual ones. Serve them up. It's so easy.

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1: 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Happy New Year, Jocelyn. Great to have you here.
2: Happy
1: got the Oscar nominations are happening right
2: this
1: now.
2: This is like my Christmas day.
1: Yeah,
2: you guys have no
1: on.
2: Idea how much I enjoy Oscar nominations.
1: We're going to have them for
2: house.
1: Us in a few minutes. Well, let's get to that delicious meal. What are you making for us?
2: All right, so we are going to do some rotisserie chicken stuffed shells. And we start with just a rough chop of our garlic. We want to just cut off that stem and then just go down this, like, really quickly.
1: So when you said rotisserie, I'm thinking, do I have to make a chicken or can you just buy a rotisserie chicken at the
2: market? Yes, you can just buy a rotisserie chicken. It makes it so much easier instead of just making it your own. Cut all the time.
1: So you got
2: your
1: garlic.
2: We're going to start working on the sauce. Yeah, so we're going to do a rough chop of that, and then we're going to get to the sauce. So we're going to add in some heavy cream. Oh, nice, that nice sizzle.
1: Ooh.
2: Then we're going to add in some parm because we want to make this thick and creamy, right? We've got some Creole seasoning. That's where you're getting that kick. Creole seasoning and some Italian seasoning. So it's kind of like a blend. It's a mashup, right?
1: Beautiful.
2: And we're going to whisk that together, and we're going to actually bring that to a simmer so we can get that to get nice and thick.
1: I'll work on that.
2: Then we're going to work on this rotisserie chicken. You can easily shred this with like two forks. You can use your hands, or I have a nice trick. I like to use a hand mixer.
3: What?
2: Yes. Get a big bowl, throw that chicken in, and use the hand mixer.
1: And then the meat just falls off the bone?
2: Falls off, shreds it perfectly, does it in a couple minutes. It's so crazy easy. Yes, I have like a quick TikTok on it, too.
1: So you have your sauce, you have your chicken's been pulled off the bone.
2: Pulled off the bone, you've got
1: this. And now everything sits for a second while you make the piping.
2: Yes, so we got to make the filling. So we're going to add our chicken into some ricotta. We've got some broccoli so we can get some veggies in here. I also like to sub in some, you know, spinach, if you want to add that in too. We've got some onions. We've got some more parm because, you know, hey, we got to add that into.
1: This is already giving me like broccoli cheese vibes.
2: Yeah.
1: Which is a comfort food when it's cold out.
2: Yes. And then I add in a little bit more Creole. We're going to mix that all together and you're going to get that nice and smooth.
1: Yes,
2: and then here, we've got our fillings.
1: Now, how do me, Craig, and Al do this?
2: Okay, come on. Come on.
1: It's like intimidation
2: pipe cupcakes. Come on. When you got kids, you got to pipe some cupcakes.
4: Tell them about the Ziploc trick.
2: Yes. Most people don't have like a piping bag at home.
1: Right.
2: You can get one of these bags, the resealable bags. You just snip off the end once you've added in everything, and then it just comes right out.
1: We can do that. We can handle
2: that at home, right?
1: Uh-huh.
2: So you want to try?
1: Let's do it.
2: Okay, you're just gonna fill this. You've already cooked your spinach or your pasta, and you're just gonna pipe this right inside. You want to try it?
1: Yep, I sure do.
2: Okay, go for it. I'm telling you, so easy.
1: Fill the treasure.
2: Or if you get really intimidated, Craig, you can use a spoon.
1: Okay, look at that.
2: All right, you can play it easy.
1: And then what, Jocelyn? How long
2: So once we have those filled, we're going to put that right on top of our sauce.
3: Can I ask a dumb question? Is those pasta shells, are they already pre-cooked?
2: Yeah, so we cooked them already.
3: Right, okay.
2: They're ready to go.
3: Okay.
2: We've let them kind of come to room temperature, and then we're adding them right on top of the sauce that we prepped earlier. Yeah, so we're going to pop these in. We're going to add some cheese right on top and bake them for about 20 minutes till it's nice and bubbly and delicious.
3: Mm. You know what? It's also good for kids because it's delicious, but you hit a little broccoli in there.
2: Yeah.
3: I like that.
2: I just throw as much green in there as possible. It's fun. Colors,
1: it also has
5: could you make this ahead of time?
2: Yes, you can totally prep this ahead of time. Put this in the refrigerator and then bake it off.
1: It has a little bit of a guilt-free thing to it, too. It doesn't feel too bad like you're eating a giant
2: but it's nice and cozy, too,
1: layers.
2: Right?
1: Oh, exactly. Delicious.
2: And then you've got the chicken, so it's a little lighter.
1: Awesome. Rules. Thank you so much. Thank More
2: you.
1: Recipes in the next hour, by the way.
4: Joining us this morning, Jocelyn Delk Adams, founder of Grand Baby Cakes, also the author of Everyday Grand, which, oh, by the way, is available for pre-order as we speak.
2: Sure is.
4: And Jocelyn is here to share her spin on a classic and easy weeknight dish Welcome back.
2: And you're going to help me.
4: I am going to help this morning.
2: So tortilla chip casserole could not be easier. You can get the kids involved. Casserole. You can even do this, okay? Because I know you can be, I know you can be cooking challenged, so we're going to get this together. So to start, I'm going to show you how we're going to dice up these, like, bell pepper, right? You're going to get these strips, just kind of get them together really easily, and then just go down to create, like, these small little dices, right? Really easy. Just gather them up. And that's all you
4: Even gotta I do. Can do that, Josh.
2: Yeah, you can do that. You can do that. See, you're winning already. So we're going to start on our meat mixture. I've got some ground beef here. Going to add this to some olive oil. You hear that nice sizzle?
4: And I assume you could easily swap that out with turkey or ground chicken.
2: Even ground chicken. Yep, whatever you got is fine. And then I'm going to add in our bell pepper here. And then can you add in that diced onion and some garlic for me?
4: So that's it. That's pretty
2: simple.
4: That's
2: it. So, yeah, you got to start cooking this down. You're going to brown it.
4: How much garlic is that?
2: I mean, hey, I love garlic. Okay. All right. Add it in. All right.
4: Oh, yes, ma'am.
2: Add as much as you want in there. And then this is when we get into the flavors. Like, we're going to add in two salsas. So if you have Taco Tuesday tonight, of course, you might have some leftover salsas. Add in the red and the green. That's going to give us ample flavor
3: here.
2: Like
3: the chunky one,
2: Josh. Yeah. You can grab the chunky for that texture.
4: You take your salsa seriously. Out there.
2: I can't play around with salsa, right? We're going to add in this salsa, and then we're going to add in some taco seasoning.
4: So just store-bought taco seasoning?
2: Store-bought. Wow. Get it in the little packet and just toss it all together with some chicken stock.
4: Chicken stock. What's the word, Al?
5: It's very good.
2: Yummy, right? Oh, my gosh. So you're going to cook this together. This is our swap.
4: Hello, the magic of TV.
2: Okay. Yep, looks really good. You're going to let that kind of thicken up into this, and then we're going to start adding in our additional texture. We've got
4: Is that cream of mushroom?
2: It is.
4: Oh, I love that.
2: I know. It makes it so creamy.
5: For everything.
2: You can throw it into everything. We throw it into everything at my home. Yeah. Everything.
4: Cream of mushroom soup.
2: Throw it into everything. Wow. It makes everything so much better.
4: Why do you like it so much?
2: It's so creamy. It adds so much richness along with, like, the sour cream in this. It really makes that texture so great. Yeah. And I love anything with mushroom, too. We're going to add in some black beans, too. Grab that. Add that in. And, of course, the sour cream I was talking about. Throw that in, too, for that extra richness and that tang. And then we're going to add in some cheese. Yep, get that in there. And we're going to stir that together. And then this is when you get the kids involved, or you can get rid of, like, your morning aggression. I'm going to have to, like, you know, just go for it.
4: Get that out.
2: Get the kids. I know. He's like, I'm taking that over. Right. You're going to crunch
4: that this
2: together.
4: Is cool. This goes in the pan.
2: Goes in.
4: And then you build it.
2: Yeah. And then you just start building it. And this is where we get into our casserole. It's almost like a lasagna. You're going to just layer it up.
3: So the bottom layer is Doritos or whatever your corn chip is?
2: Yeah. Okay. You can do the cheesy ones.
3: Fritos, whatever your faves are.
2: The Flamin' Hot. You know, get some spice in there. Like, whatever you love, like, you can really adapt this and make this into whatever
5: this is
2: you
5: really
2: like.
5: Good. It's almost like a layered dip.
2: Yeah, it is. And, like, you bake it off and you get all those textures, you get the crunch,
6: it's so yummy.
4: How long do you bake it?
2: About 30 minutes.
4: Okay.
2: And then you're going to add some cheese on top. Don't add the cheese at the beginning and put the foil over it because it'll stick to the foil. So do it. Take the foil off and then just add the cheese and let it get all bubbly.
3: Okay.
2: Mm-hmm. And then it comes out.
4: I'm going to taste it. Tell us about this new cookbook.
2: Gosh, it's called Everyday Grand, and it's all about just loving and enjoying every single moment of life.
3: So
2: like,
3: great.
2: I wanted to just make a book that just made everyone happy, right? Finding so much joy and just beyond just holidays, like, you got a good hair day, celebrate.
4: The book is terrific.
2: Al endorsed it. I was so grateful to him. I mean, like, hey, you changed a tire, celebrate.
4: That's good. Your four-year-old's going to love this.
2: Yeah, she loves it.
4: Thank you, Jocelyn.
6: So good.

0: did is make Ahead Monday desserts on the menu with two great recipes that'll earn you brownie points. We've got Jocelyn Delk Adams from Grand Baby Case. Good morning, Jocelyn.
1: Good morning. How are you today?
0: Well, great. Going to be all the better for this perfect brownie recipe. Let's get started on the batter.
1: Yes, so I've got some melted butter in my mixer here, and I'm going to add in two sugars. This is why these are so perfect, because they have that great chewy consistency. Mm. So I love to use both granulated sugar and brown sugar.
2: Mm. Yum.
0: Dark brown or light brown sugar?
1: You know what? If you really want to go chewy, you go dark brown. If you want like a nice sort of kind of in-between balance, then go with the lighter.
2: Hmm. Okay. I didn't know there
1: was a difference. Yeah, so I want to get that mixed really, really well. And then I'm going to start adding in my eggs. I've got two eggs and they're room temperature. That's very important. And I'm going to add them in one at a time into our batter.
2: Hmm. Jocelyn, as you're making these, I made these when you were supposed to be on a couple weeks ago, but had a power outage or something. And I made them because they sounded so good. And I'm noticing there's a couple things that I didn't quite do right. And I loved them the first time, so I can't wait to do it again. And you say, like, whisking the eggs is important.
1: It's like a foolproof recipe, pretty much. Like, yes, the whisking of the eggs. I find that people love that crackly top on a brownie. Mm-hmm. And the whisking of the eggs is so key to that. If you whisk them really, really, really well, like take some time with that, you'll get that perfect, gorgeous, crackly top.
2: And then you put in the flour, right? I didn't even realize you can overmix flour, but I guess you can.
1: Yes, you can, because as soon as you start to get that flour in, that's when you're going to activate your gluten, right? And we don't want tough brownies. We want to make sure that we just get it in just enough to where it's kind of in the batter and it's smooth enough and then stop.
2: You're like, not worried about clumps?

0: to add my parchment right into the pan. And here is my swap out of my batter. And this actually helps. So like when you're done with the baking, you can pull this right out of your pan without having to like go through all the crazy messiness.
1: That's yummy. And then we're making ice cream. So, are we making ice cream sandwiches?
2: Yeah, after you make the perfect brownie, you're making it even better.
0: Yeah, so like if you have any leftovers, and that's something that I find like I usually don't, like people eat my brownies and then they're gone in like 2 seconds.
3: Brownies?
0: And I'm like, hey, right, exactly. Like if you actually have leftover brownies, then this is like a fun thing to do. I've got two types of ice cream here, and I just grab some of my like 2 pieces of brownie, or you can split them in half if you like a thinner consistency. And I just grab an ice cream scoop. Add right to the center of this baby.
1: Wow. That looks good. Jocelyn, you are living right.
0: I know.
1: You look so beautiful this morning. Can I just tell you with that yellow?
0: Thank you. Seriously.
3: Hey, Jocelyn, really quickly.
0: On the brownie sandwiches.
3: Could you make twice the batter and freeze the brownies after they're baked?
0: Well, what I do is I take the leftovers and I just, whenever I have them, I take 2 pieces of brownie or I split a brownie in half and then I just add the ice cream right to the center.
3: All right. There you go. Jocelyn, thanks
1: so
3: much.
1: They're delicious.
3: Always great to see you.
0: Thank you so much.
3: Okie doke. For these

0: Man, Baby Cakes founder and our pal Jocelyn Delk Adams is here to share the sweet and simple recipe. We don't care if it's winter. We want key lime pie.
1: Key lime pie. Yes.
2: Okay. We love key lime pie. And you're saying cook it all year long. Who cares? Bake it.
1: Oh my gosh. We make it for Christmas. We make it for Thanksgiving. Like instead of like the traditional pumpkin, you know, we also have this next to the sweet potato pie. Okay. Because my dad absolutely adores it. So I've got to make it year round.
0: All right. The best part I always think of a key lime pie is the crust.
2: Yes,
0: the crust has got to be on point.
2: Give me a graham cracker.
0: So get it started.
1: Oh my gosh, yes, I agree. So I've got some graham cracker crumbs. Mm. You can also just buy some graham crackers and grind them up in your food processor. I've got a little sugar because, you know, we're getting sweet here. Mm-hmm. And then I've got some melted butter. Mm. And I'm just going to do a quick whisk and get those all combined. And that's our crust. How easy was that, right?
2: Easy.
1: Yes. So I'm going to mix that all together, let that kind of become like wet sand, mm-hmm. like that kind of consistency. Mm-hmm. And then I'm going to pour that right into our pie
0: that.
1: Plate, which mm. I've also
2: we
1: like sprayed with a nonstick spray.
0: Simple.
1: Yeah,
0: nonstick spray.
1: Just
0: okay.
1: get that in there.
0: Okay.
1: Yep, yep, yep. And then I'm just going to start patting down. You can pat down with your hands. You can also use like a measuring mm. cup and also get that really smooth in there.
0: Uh-huh.
1: This is what I like to
2: yeah,
1: do.
2: That's
1: so
2: easy.
1: It looks a little bit, you know, more professional
2: and
1: too
2: how
1: on
2: you,
1: the side.
2: Oh, there, you get it up by pushing it up like that.
0: Mm-hmm.
1: Yeah, you just start pushing it up the side.
0: Okay,
1: yep.
0: So we've got our crust.
2: You have to bake it first. Is that true?
1: Yeah, so I like to bake mine for about maybe like 10 minutes just to kind of get like a nice kind of golden color on the outside. Mm-hmm. And it also kind of sets it up a little bit more too.
0: Okay.
1: So we're going to pretend like we baked this one.
0: Okay.
1: And we're going to get to our filling like really
0: oh,
1: quickly.
0: So
1: you can
0: you
1: just
0: did it
1: get
0: in
1: this
0: one
1: together.
0: Minute. I know. Okay.
1: Hey, speed here. We got to play the TV game.

0: So we got to go fast. Okay. So I'm going to get to our filling. I've got some sweetened condensed milk here. Mm, going to add that right into. Oh, yeah.
1: Thick,
0: right.
1: Look at that.
0: I
1: oh,
0: love
1: thick.
0: The hums. Like, oh, thick.
1: Mm, thick. Love that.
0: It's luscious. It's creamy. This is like that secret weapon in your key lime pie that gives it that beautiful, luscious consistency.
1: Okay.
0: And I've got some egg yolks.
1: Mm-hmm. Just the
0: yolk. We're going to skip the whites. We're going to just the egg yolks. Going to make it super rich and delicious and actually like a nice moist texture.
1: Okay.
0: And then I'm going to add in just two more ingredients. Of course, our key lime juice.
1: Yes. How much,
0: grab this at the grocery store.
2: You can buy key lime juice at the grocery store?
0: Easily, right on the shelves. Or if you want to turn this into like a lemon, you know, baked pie, you can easily use lemon juice too. Yeah.
3: Can I ask a dumb question?
0: It's great that way too.
3: Is key lime juice different lime than juice? Lime juice?
2: Is it just lime juice?
0: It totally is. No, it is. There are different key limes. They're like the little small limes that you'll see, those specialty limes, versus like those bigger limes that you see in the grocery store. So the key limes, it will take you a long time to juice all those.
2: You have to look for the actual key lime juice. Yes.
0: Yes. Okay. Yes. Key lime juice.
2: Got
0: you want to grab that instead of the lime juice that you see at the grocery store.
3: Thank you.
0: And then finally, just a little vanilla.
2: Oh, yummy.
0: And I'm just going to whisk all that together until it combines, and it takes like a couple seconds.
3: Mm-hmm. Oh, and then how do you make it green?
0: You don't make it green. So when you see people with like the green ones, they've added like food coloring to that. Yeah, that is not like a traditional, like real key lime highlight. We don't play around with that.
2: I sort of like it just like that, right?
0: Mm-hmm. Yeah, this is how you do it, right? This is the consistency. This is the look. This is what you want. And we're going to pour into...
3: Look at that. Look at
2: beautiful.
0: Look at that.
3: I just like to watch the pouring.
2: Mm-hmm. I wish I could lick that. I know it has eggs in it.
0: It is kind of seductive. It is beautiful.
3: Now
0: I mean, hey, we got Valentine's Day coming up, right?
2: And you bake that, baby?
0: And then if you... Yeah, you bake this baby. If you have like a deeper pan, just maybe double the filling, totally up to you. And then if you want to do this beautiful variation that I have here, this is my raspberry key lime pie.
2: Wow.
0: It's gorgeous, right?
2: And you just
0: really
2: add a little whipped cream on top?
0: Yeah, I just add a little whipped cream on top. Here, I just use some melted raspberry jam. And I kind of just spoon it over.
2: Make it marbleized.
0: Just drizzle.
3: Uh-huh.
0: Yeah. And then it just adds something special to it. Or you can bake as is.
3: How long do you bake it,
0: Jocelyn? And then I just kind of you bake for about 10, 15 minutes max.
2: Easy.
0: And then it comes out like this.
3: Can we see?
2: There's our
0: Jocelyn. Traditional
3: Jocelyn.
0: Key
3: thank
0: lime pie.
3: You.
2: Thank you. Thank you.
3: Grand baby cakes rock.
0: Absolutely.
3: Thank you, Jocelyn.
0: Yes, thank you.
2: Thank you. And for this recipe, head to today.com/food.

The sun is shining, and we fired up the grill, y'all. Join me, Jocelyn Delk Adams, for a summer barbecue to remember. As a chef and cookbook author, I love to add a modern twist to classic recipes. With my tips, you can host an outdoor cookout that looks effortless and won't cost a fortune. Bringing all of your loved ones together, it makes the day that much sweeter. Booze, this party's going to be epic. Growing up, I absolutely loved summer barbecues. For me, it just felt like a time to get family and friends together and really just enjoy the weather and each other and some good food. My inspiration for a party comes from a variety of places. I love everything from travel to new restaurants. It all sort of kind of informs all of my ideas and decision making when I'm throwing a party. I guess you could call me an events rebel. I really love to break the rules. And I love that because it's really fun to sort of have something unexpected at your event. The first thing that's most important with creating an event that you absolutely love is starting with the vibe and building it with your personality. If you could bottle my personality, it would probably be like a bright orange color, so that's gonna be all through this event. I love throwing barbecues outside. If you've got a pool, which we happen to have, like, why wouldn't you set an entire event around that? You know you are always at a great party when the playlist is hot. So I wanted to focus on creating a playlist that had a lot of fun, energetic songs that made people want to get up and party. I love games at events. Seriously, if we do not have games at my event, it's not one of my events. I love everything from activities that I actually make up. I mean, it's all about making sure that your guests have a good time, and games help with that. Next, make sure that you stay organized. I am truly type A, y'all, okay? I am a person who lives and breathes by spreadsheets. When I'm thinking about an event, I start with the spreadsheet so I can stay organized, keep my guests in there, keep what I've ordered, keep what I'm serving. Literally every single detail goes in that spreadsheet. For your guest list, it's truly important that you spend a lot of time thinking about who you want seated at your table. I decided to make this party all about the amazing gals in my life. I really wanted it to be this mix of amazing women that I appreciate and who I'm inspired by. And finally, create a unique menu. When I start to think about my menu planning for my barbecue, I really want to knock my guests' socks off. I love to incorporate things that are in season. So a couple recipes I'm thinking about are maybe a watermelon salad. Watermelon is in season right now, so that's going to be so fresh. Also, corn is in season. So, and I've got this like amazing corn pudding, but the key is the corn is grilled. So it's like a nice time to actually use the grill, get some nice char on that corn, and actually give it some nice texture and bite. I think I know exactly how I want this day to flow, so let's get in the kitchen and start getting that menu going. For this barbecue, I selected some of my favorite recipes that I'm gonna show you how to make. First, we're gonna start with my simple ribs. Then we're gonna move on to my elote fried corn pudding from my new cookbook, Everyday Grand, along with my watermelon salad, and then finally, my berry rhubarb punch. We're gonna get started with my simple ribs recipe, and it starts with a dry rub. I've got some Cajun seasoning here. I've got some kosher salt, gotta get some nice salt in there. I've got some mustard powder. And then I've got onion and garlic powder. I'm gonna add both of those in here. Black pepper, some smoked paprika, and I've got some chili powder. Cumin. I love cumin in literally everything. And finally, I've got some brown sugar to add some sweetness. And then we're just gonna do a quick whisk of all of this, combining it. So I started making my own spice rubs at home when I realized how easy it was to do. Like, you could literally just go in your pantry, grab all of your favorite ingredients, and pull together something that's explosive flavor-wise. I happen to like a lot of different flavors in my dry rub because I want a lot of different sensations to happen when you bite into that rib, right? You want that sweet, you want that heat, you want that nuance of flavor, and so all of these different components are gonna pull that off.
Once that's combined, we're gonna get that on our ribs. These are beef ribs. And I'm going to grab some oil spray. So I like to use the oil spray. It's a little bit more controlled and it just kind of keeps things a tiny bit cleaner during this process. The oil is going to become an adhesive for our dry rub. And then we're gonna start to add our dry rub right over our ribs. And you can add as much or as little as you want. The purpose of a dry rub is really to get that flavor penetrated into our ribs. And it's gonna take a little time because we're not breaking this down with what you would usually find in a wet rub. I'm gonna flip these over. We're gonna do another spray. And then we're gonna get that dry rub all up in there as well. And you really wanna push it into the meat so it really penetrates and you get all of that flavor. My favorite thing about barbecues are definitely the ribs. It's my favorite recipe. It's the quintessential barbecue recipe, right? So I think that all of my side dishes are gonna be the perfect complement to this main dish because this is really hearty, but it's got so much flavor, but everything else is sort of light and refreshing. So it's a perfect complement. All right, these look nice and rubbed down. So I did a quick rinse of my hands, and now we're gonna get these ready to go into the fridge. I've got some heavy duty foil because we wanna make sure that every little crevice, everything is covered so we really get that marinade to seep in. I'm gonna go one rack at a time here. Really get it covered. The ribs are wrapped and ready to go. I'm going to add these to my baking sheet, and then I'm gonna pop this in the fridge for about 6 hours at least so we can really get that marinade in there. And then we'll be ready to grill. All right, our ribs are marinating, and now when we come back, we're gonna get into our sides.

While our ribs are marinating, I'm gonna get started on my elote fried corn pudding. This recipe was inspired by my trip to Mexico City, and I wanted to really sort of mix in some of that authentic Mexican flavor with some of my southern roots. The first step is in grilling our corn. I've got some shucked corn here, and I'm going to add a little vegetable oil to the outside of it so we can make sure that this doesn't stick to the grates once we're grilling. Now I'm gonna take these out to the grill. I love adding in that char and that bite of grilled corn, and it's an amazing way to use it while it's in season too. Now that we've grilled our corn, it's time to get started on our filling. So I'm going to start here with some Mexican crema that's gonna go into our big bowl. This is so rich and creamy. It's gonna add so much flavor. And then I've got some melted butter. We've got 4 eggs here, and it's best that you crack them outside of the big bowl so if you get any shell, it doesn't get into your major mixture here. Now I want to zest some lime so I can add in some citrus flavor. It's really gonna brighten this up. Now I've got some sugar. If you've ever had corn pudding in the South, you know it's a little bit sweet, so we gotta add in that sweet. I'm adding in some cornstarch. This is gonna help thicken everything up. And then a few spices to add some additional flavor. I've got some garlic powder, and I've got some cumin. Now this is where I get to add our grilled corn that we took off the cob. You can get that nice bite and that texture from those kernels. This is creamed corn that you can find just right in the can in your grocery store, and it's a very different texture from that grilled corn we made earlier. We're also gonna add in some cotija cheese. I'm going to mix all of this together, make sure it's nice and combined. Before we add this to our casserole dish, I'm just gonna lightly spray this so we can make sure that it doesn't stick. And then we're just gonna pour all of our corn pudding mixture right into our casserole dish. I'm gonna add some foil to this so we can have a nice even bake and it doesn't brown too much. Now I'm gonna pop this in the oven and we're gonna let this set up and get so nice and beautiful and brown, and then we'll be ready to serve. Our corn pudding is out of the oven and let's check it out. Oh my goodness. You can just see all of that grilled corn that's come to the top and this sort of creamy, custardy texture. I like to add some decorations and really take it to another level. I like to add a little bit more of the cotija cheese. And then I also like to strategically place a few little limes here, little lime slices. Adds a little color as well. I'm gonna add some cilantro too. And then finally, I'm gonna sprinkle on a little tajin, and that little brightness with that chili and lime flavor is just gonna take this up to like a whole nother level. It's so good. Our corn pudding is ready to serve, and I know the guests are gonna love this. Now it's time to get started on my watermelon salad. This watermelon salad is so perfect for this barbecue because watermelon's in season, it's sweet, it's juicy, and it reminds me of childhood when I used to have watermelon every summer. Also, this recipe is important to me because, you know, watermelon sometimes can be pretty controversial for Black people. We can feel uncomfortable sometimes having it because of the history associated with it. So with this recipe, I really wanted to sort of say, we can reclaim it. We can feel comfortable having it again, and I hope that it brings a more positive light towards this food. The first step to making my watermelon salad is pickling some onions, and this is gonna give that nice tart flavor. People have no idea how easy it is to pickle onions at home, and I'm gonna show you. So I've got some water. I'm gonna add this to my little pot here, some white vinegar, some sugar, and some salt. And then I'm gonna crank on our heat here. And we're gonna let this get to about medium-high heat. We wanna really let that sugar
dissolve, and then it's gonna be ready for pickling our onions. Our sugar has dissolved. I'm just gonna pop a garlic clove in here for some additional flavor. And then I'm gonna pour this right over our onions. Yes, yes, yes, yes, yes. I'm gonna cover this up. And now this is gonna go in the fridge for about 2 hours. Now we're gonna make our chipotle dressing. This recipe starts with our shallots. I'm going to add some oil. We wanna get our shallots sizzling in this medium heat so we can get them nice and tender. All right, these look good to go. I'm gonna add these into our blender. Now I'm gonna add in some lime juice, some red wine vinegar. Got a little honey too. Dijon mustard, some chipotle. I'm gonna add this right on in. Nice kick of flavor, we love that. And then finally, I've got some salt and pepper. Okay. That beautiful color. You can tell when the dressing is done because it's nice and smooth. You see that chipotle has blended in and it's thickened up a bit. And this is gonna be absolutely perfect on our watermelon salad, y'all. I've got my watermelon here and I'm gonna start breaking this down. You wanna make sure you have a super sharp knife. And then also, under my cutting board, I've got a little surprise here. I've got some wet paper towel right up under it to make sure that this doesn't slip and slide. It's gonna make sure that this stays in place. To begin, I'm gonna cut off the ends of my watermelon. And then I also like to cut straight down the middle. This makes it easier when you're dealing with a much larger watermelon. You can break it down much quicker. Oh yeah, look at that. I like to get it to a stable position as quickly as possible because it's much easier to maneuver and then it's not gonna roll around a lot. We want to start to take off the sides. So we're gonna remove the rind and you can actually start to do this based on just looking at the top and seeing where it guides you. And as you remove that, just put it right into your discard bowl. We're gonna get off as much of this as possible and then we're gonna go right back around once we're done and then just clean up and get off anything that we didn't before. And then once you have all of those edges and it's pretty bright and red, this is when we're gonna actually start to cut it into strips. We're making a salad, so I'm gonna go for bigger pieces. And I'm gonna take these ones in the center and then we're gonna break these down into cubes. I'm gonna cut again into wedges. And then I'm gonna cut right across again. And there you go. Now it's time to assemble our salad. I've got our cubed watermelon here and I'm just gonna add this into a big bowl. I'm gonna also add in some cucumber. I've got some heirloom tomatoes, which are quite special. The seeds are passed down from farmers every single season, so it's a special sort of hybrid there. Going to mix all of this together. And now I'm gonna add in some greens. I've got some mint, some arugula, and some basil. Sprinkle all of that in. Just kind of mix that in as well. And this is such a beautiful, colorful salad. All right. Now we're gonna add in that dressing we made earlier. Then I'm gonna do a big toss and get all of these ingredients to just really kind of soak in that dressing. What works so great about this salad is you're just going to get so many different flavor profiles. Like that sweetness from the watermelon is just going to complement that chipotle spice that you get from the dressings. It's really sort of well balanced because of all of those flavors. Now I'm gonna transfer this to our pretty bowl. Perfect. And then I'm gonna just dress this up with our pickled onion. I'm just gonna place a few right on top. So gorgeous. And then add a little of our feta cheese. And this is gonna be a hit, y'all. This is ready to serve.
you've ever been to basically any party or barbecue, you know you gotta have a good punch, and this one is great. So I've got some water here that's boiling, and we're gonna use this to create a simple syrup for this recipe. And simple syrups are usually just water and sugar, and then you can add in whatever you want so you can really sort of bring in some additional flavor, and that's what we're gonna do here. So I'm adding in our sugar to our water, and we're gonna get that to boiling temperature. And then I'm gonna add in some berries, some strawberries, some raspberries, and then finally, because rhubarb is in season right now, I'm going to add some rhubarb. I love to work it in drinks like this, and it sort of brings down that sweetness of those berries, and it's just so delicious. And finally, I'm gonna add in some mint. I'm just gonna stir all of this to combine, and then I'm going to let this come to boiling so I can really let that sugar and all of this sort of dissolve and thicken up. Once it starts to boil, you can see that color developing, that bright red color that is just gonna make that punch just pop, okay, on that barbecue table. It's gonna be so beautiful. This has been going for about 20 minutes and it's perfectly thickened and that syrup is like delicious. And we wanted to make sure that all that sugar dissolved. So now that it's cooled down a bit, I'm gonna go ahead and strain it. This is our berry rhubarb syrup and we're ready to assemble our punch. I'm gonna take my syrup here and add this right into my pitcher. I've also got some ginger ale. And I've got a little vodka here too. Gotta have a little fun. This is mama's drink right here. All right, and then I'm gonna add in some berries as well. This is gonna be just like a nice garnish. And then do a nice little stir here to combine everything. Oh yeah, that's perfect. Pour a little into this glass. You can see that gorgeous color. Those berries fly in. Look how beautiful this is. I cannot wait to serve this to our guests. And I'm actually gonna take some of this same punch and I'm gonna turn them into popsicles. Who doesn't love a popsicle during the summer? So I know they're gonna absolutely fall in love with this whole idea. I've showed you how to make most of our menu items and I've got a few more tricks up my sleeve. I'm gonna be serving a peach salad and also a family favorite potato salad. It's almost party time, guys. Next, when we come back, we...

0: It's the day of the barbecue, y'all. I am so excited. It's a beautiful sunny day, and I cannot wait for my guests to see the spread. My first two guests are Mercedes and Kelly. I work with both of these ladies, and they are like sisters to me, so I had to invite them to my barbecue. My next two guests are Lola and Amy. Lola was my college roommate, and Amy, she's a newer friend I met through blogging. Janelle, we met each other working together ages ago, and Ariana, she's my sorority sister. My last guest, well, you can't have a barbecue without inviting your mama, okay? So she definitely had to come.
1: Mom, so good to see you.

0: Is anyone ready to eat?
1: Oh, yeah.
0: Yeah. Let's make our way to the table. This is my watermelon salad that's in my cookbook, Everyday Grand. Enjoy. I love it. This is the main event. Simple ribs, even though they don't take a lot of effort, they taste amazing, y'all. You will love them. All right, ladies, cheers.
1: Cheers.
0: Cheers. Yeah. Enjoy. Dig in. So what do you guys think of the potato salad?
2: Well, so this is really good. Really good.
3: Delicious.
0: Yeah. Look. Mama approves, that's it.
3: If I say it's good, it's good.
0: Let me tell you how long we worked on that recipe.
3: Oh,
0: there is a story with that, okay? We tested it over and over and over. I think maybe at least 20 times.
3: At least.
0: And my mom and dad, they were like, nope, needs this. Nope, needs more of this. See, before it went into the book, they were still nervous about it. I was like, it's going into the book.
3: Yeah.
0: But it's been a hit. Everyone has loved it.
3: Great.
2: You did your thing, Joshua.
3: Yeah.
0: Okay, it's time for some games. Okay, this first one we're gonna play, it's called Celebrity in a Bag. Yeah. Got all these little names in here, and these are different celebrities, and you can ask all of us yes or no questions so you can guess who the celebrity is that you have.
1: Oh.
0: Oh.
4: Is it a girl?
0: Yes.
4: Okay. Is it an actor?
0: Yes.
4: Does she have a Grammy?
0: Yes, an EGOT, Emmy, Grammy, Oscar, Tony.
4: Oh, cool. I did not know that. Is what that meant. Is it Jennifer Hudson?
1: Yes!
0: Yeah!
1: Yay!
4: Yay!
1: Thank you.
0: All right, guys. We've got popsicles. We've got a berry rhubarb, a peach sweet tea, and pink lemonade. Delicious.
1: Cheers.
0: I cannot thank you enough for coming and enjoying my good food and enjoying the company. It ain't over yet because we are going to get on the dance floor. Let's bust a move.
1: All right.

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0: Okay, if you're having friends over for Christmas cocktails, you'll need some delicious finger foods.
1: Wow, so we called up one of our favorites, the hostess with the mostest,
2: Elizabeth Haskell.
1: She's going to show us three easy appetizers that are always a hit with every party.
0: I don't want to say what you just called me.
1: Everybody heard.
0: But wait, here's the thing. We have a challenge for you guys real quick before we start this cooking segment. Elizabeth High School is on Instagram. Yes. What's your handle?
2: So it's Elizabeth High School Official.
0: Official. Okay. She only has how many?
1: No, and that's a lot.
2: No, that was
0: me. She said only.
2: 15,000.
0: No, that's a lot.
2: Well,
0: can we just see by the end of this segment, let's see how many followers Elizabeth High School Official.
2: I mean, look at how cute that is.
0: Okay. So, we're ready.
1: Now, this is,
2: it's adorable. So my cute friend Julio, she has a holiday party for the girls. It's called Joy to the Girls. And you know me right now with Joy. It's all about what I'm working with. So anyway, so it's super easy hors d'oeres. Lots of fun. We're going to start with a Christmas margarita.
1: A Christmas margarita. Did you make this just for us?
2: I did. Well, you know, we know you love margaritas.
1: Yes, I do.
2: And so all we did was rosemary, stick a little cranberry in there, and that's a fun garnish.
0: And what kind of margarita is it?
2: So it's cranberry juice, orange juice, lime juice, and some tequila, honey.
1: We love the tequila. Cranberry, which makes it look little.
2: Isn't that good?
0: By the way, I love that.
2: So listen, we have these stuffed mushrooms, which I adore because they're simple. Uh-huh. These are cremini's. You could use a button mushroom. Pull out the center.
0: Yeah.
2: And then we're going to go. These are some other ones that we just chopped up.
1: Okay.
2: We're going to put them in our pan and do a little saute.
0: Okay.
2: We've got some onions.
1: Yummy.
2: We also have some red peppers. Uh-huh. Cream cheese.
1: Yes, queen.
2: Ooh, yeah. I mean, come on. And then sausage.
0: And what about
2: this? That hits all the food groups, doesn't it? Uh-huh. I mean, pretty much.
0: What's in here?
2: Oh, and that's Worcester, so let's add that, too.
0: What'd you say, Worcester?
2: Worcester.
0: You call it Worcester?
2: A Worcester.
0: I like it.
2: Worcester.
0: That's what it should be called.
2: It should be. Worcester.
0: No one can say Worcester.
2: Worcester.
1: Sure. Had cream cheese with jelly on top and
2: pepper jelly.
0: Yeah.
1: Pepper jelly. And that's it.
0: That's the best.
2: The last time I did it, I ate a whole block. I cannot even talk about it. It was terrible. Okay, so now we'll stuff them. And then the great thing is you can make these ahead. You can also take these little jokers and freeze them.
0: Do you cook these or you just leave it like
2: that? Yeah, so once they stuff, then they're going to go into the oven.
0: Crazy.
2: And then we're going to cook them for 350 for about 5 to 10 minutes.
1: I have to say, without the cream cheese, that would be a flop.
2: Oh, you know, you have to have the cream cheese.
1: Yeah. Right?
2: And then it also makes a great dip. You could just serve that with tortilla chips, too.
1: Yes, ma'am. Okay.
2: Now, pecans.
0: We're still here.
2: We love our pecans. This is one of my favorite gifts to give.
0: Oh.
2: You know, just as a little holiday thing.
1: Yeah, cute.
2: These have been soaking in maple sugar and maple syrup and water.
1: And now we're
2: adding. Then I have salt, cayenne, and paprika. Mix it up. Sheet pan. 350 degrees.
1: Bacon?
2: Yes, bake them. Set a timer, people.
0: What?
2: You're going to burn them. You're going to burn them, and they're expensive.
1: Yeah.
2: Nuts are expensive, y'all.
1: Okay, now.
2: They are.
1: Now, nuts are expensive, but the best holiday dish, in my opinion, is a brie cheese. You said we're bringing it back.
2: Okay.
1: It didn't go anywhere.
2: So it never went anywhere for you.
0: So what are you doing
2: right
0: now? This is
2: fun. We love our pecans. This is one of my favorite gifts to give.
0: Oh.
2: You know, just as a little holiday thing.
1: Yeah, cute.
2: These have been soaking in maple sugar and maple syrup and water.
1: And now we're
2: adding. Then I have salt, cayenne, and paprika. Mix it up. Sheet pan. 350 degrees.
1: Bacon?
2: Yes, bake them. Set a timer, people.
0: What?
2: You're going to burn them. You're going to burn them, and they're expensive.
1: Yeah.
2: Nuts are expensive, y'all.
1: Okay, now.
2: They are.
1: Now, nuts are expensive, but the best holiday dish, in my opinion, is a brie cheese. You said we're bringing it back.
2: Okay.
1: It didn't go anywhere.
2: So it never went anywhere for you.
0: So what are you doing
2: right
0: now?
2: So this is funny. So I'm taking off the top of this brie because, honey, we're going to stuff it.
0: Wait,
2: and then we're going to wrap it. And it is going to be divine.
0: And you're going to stuff it and wrap it?
2: So we pull it off.
0: Okay.
2: Now, then what we're going to do is we're going to add that honey. And it's a praline brie because we know New Orleans is your part.
1: What should I do?
2: Yeah, drizzle it.
0: Drizzle it.
2: And then we're going to take those spiced pecans. And you could use any nut. Yes, you could do walnuts.
1: Uh-huh. Could you use it?
2: And they don't even have to be spiced. They could just be toasted.
0: Dark
2: now add that. Uh-huh.
0: Okay.
2: And now let's get our brown sugar. And you're just going to kind of pack it on top.
0: Oh, put it all in there?
2: Yeah.
0: Okay, and then
2: just kind of press it. Now watch. So then we're coming over here.
1: Put it in your phyllo.
2: And then we're just, this is puff pastry.
1: Oh,
0: puff pastry.
2: So do you see how easy? And don't get nervous. You know, there were always things, because I wasn't like classically trained, shocker.
0: You're just good.
2: And so there were things like puff pastry that I would go, well, I can't do puff pastry.
0: That's
2: how do you buy it in a box? And then
0: Then what do you do?
2: And then all you do is just a little egg wash, and that's going to give us that gorgeous color. You're going to put this into an oven. 350 degrees.
1: This is my favorite.
2: You know, just till it's brown and runny and gooey and fabulous, honey.
1: Now, can I ask a question?
2: People are not going to leave
1: Can I ask you something?
2: Yes,
1: yes, for some reason, whenever I do this, the top burns. Am I doing something wrong?
2: Okay, did you number one, preheat your oven.
1: Okay.
2: Okay? Put it in the middle of the oven.
1: Okay.
2: If it starts to get dark, don't panic. Just cover it with foil and keep cooking it.
0: Foil.
2: Okay?
0: Foil. Okay, so how many did you have before? 15,000?
1: How many followers?
0: They're almost at 16,000. We're going to get more.
1: 16,000?
0: Almost. We're
2: going
0: to keep it going.
2: So we got 500. We can keep going.
1: No, we got 800. Let's keep it.
2: Oh, we got 800. Okay. That's awesome.
0: Listen, Elizabeth High School
2: official.
0: Elizabeth High School official.
1: You guys, she has the best recipes. She's hilarious. She's such a fun
0: girl.
1: All right, to get the...

0: All right, this morning on Today Food, we are answering the age-old summer party question, what can I bring? Well, Today contributor Elizabeth Highschool has two delicious summer salad recipes, and no pressure, Elizabeth. But there are three Yankees eating your food. We need them to be in good health. I hope this
1: they're
0: is good cute. And tasty.
1: They're cute. They're cute.
2: They're cute.
3: Honey.
2: They want ribs. I don't know if they want this.
0: You're here on salad day. Sorry.
4: We told them to stay away from the drinks, though.
0: Yeah. She's got a heavy pour.
3: Absolutely. So, I mean, y'all know it's hot as the hinges of hell in the South right now. And nobody wants to be sweating in the kitchen. So we're going to do these great, easy salads that we can pull together quickly.
5: Okay.
0: All right.
3: So now I'm
0: going to
3: get
0: salad.
3: You. Yes. It's
0: I've shaved a vegetable.
5: I still don't like you with knives.
3: No, she is wonderful.
5: No. Are you
3: all right,
5: sure
3: so here we
5: school?
3: Go. Take off the ends here. Very
5: don't
3: good.
5: Be so snappy
3: and
5: about
3: then
5: it.
3: We're going to shave it just like this.
0: Oh, okay.
5: Careful.
3: Look at you. Okay, Maddie. Okay, Maddie. You got it. Yeah, okay, keep going.
0: Yeah, real
3: confident. So now we go in here. Now,
5: wait,
3: with our fennel.
5: Like it. You're making.
3: And then with our fennel.
5: Okay.
3: I had
0: like
3: such high hopes. All right, let's move on over. Let's move to the fennel then.
5: Okay, you move to the fennel.
3: Yes. All right. Now, if you don't love fennel.
0: Oh, you're better at that. Okay.
3: If you don't love fennel, you can always use celery. Mm-hmm. That's a great option. We're going to put that in there. And then we're going to start making our dressing.
0: You're moving so fast
3: shaving.
0: For us. Okay, yes, keep going. All right, we're
3: so shaving. We've got a little bit of honey. We've got some Dijon. Mm-hmm. We also have got some lemon juice.
5: Mm-hmm. Okay.
3: And then we're going to slowly drizzle the oil in here.
4: The oil.
3: I knew I was waiting.
4: Yankees
3: I
4: alone.
3: Was waiting.
4: Wait,
3: I like
5: pause.
3: It.
5: But how do you, what do you think?
6: Delicious.
3: You know, and that's the thing. I mean, really, y'all forget
6: feels like
3: it.
6: Summer.
3: Listen, we need to drink.
0: Yes.
3: That's not fair. They're drinking, and I want to drink.
0: I know, but they got a game. When's the next game?
3: So these
6: tonight.
3: Tonight.
2: Oh, no. They're going to be mad at
3: me. I'm going to be the reason. They got drunk on the Today Show.
0: Please win, or we're going to have angry Yankees fans.
6: These are virgins.
5: No, I
3: okay,
5: don't know.
3: Okay. So now we're going to...
0: Oh, my God.
3: That
0: is
3: raw.
0: It
3: is a peach and Aperol margarita. You know we love a margarita.
0: Okay, this is beautiful. Now what do we do?
3: So now what we do is we're going to add pine nuts. We're adding pine nuts. We're adding parmesan.
0: Okay, sorry, I got distracted.
3: We're going to add that vinaigrette that I just made.
0: Yep.
3: Let's get the vinaigrette in there.
5: Dump it in.
3: Yes,
0: and the fennel, too. The whole thing?
3: And then, yes. And then I want you to...
0: Watch me toss.
3: And then you're going to toss.
0: What about these?
3: They're all right, now this salad is one of my favorite things. It's everything
5: wait,
3: from
5: are
3: the
5: we
3: farmers
5: all done?
3: Market.
0: Yeah, that's it.
3: Well, yeah, that's
0: we
3: it. It's just
0: a
3: super easy salad.
0: Well, just move on. We don't have time for all that.
3: So
0: we got to keep it
3: cushioned. All right, so here we are. This is farmer's market salad. The deal is, uh-huh. if it grows together,
5: right.
3: it goes together,
5: oh,
3: okay?
5: Oh, what does
3: so
5: that mean?
3: So we have, well, because corn, peaches.
5: Oh, okay, got it.
3: If you see it at a farmer's market, it's all going to go together. Uh-huh. So it doesn't matter. You can put anything you love in there.
0: Okay. Mm-hmm.
3: Now, this is
5: so
3: my favorite trick. So
5: wait,
3: when
5: look what
3: you've
5: she's
3: got,
5: doing.
3: You've got all these little tomatoes.
0: Yeah,
3: okay?
0: I want to see this.
3: So we're going to put this on top,
4: oh,
3: and then you oh, just
4: yeah.
3: cut straight
4: yeah.
3: through.
4: That's
3: isn't
4: a
3: that fun?
4: Too.
3: Yes.
6: Come on, gonna,
3: yeah,
6: that's a life
3: good.
6: Hack.
5: That's a hack, right?
3: So then we're going to add this in.
4: That's a life hack.
3: And then I've got smoked chicken. Now, listen, you can just go to your local barbecue stand, pick up some smoked
5: just
3: chicken.
5: Stick it
3: or,
5: in.
3: Or, I mean, you can smoke your own.
5: Okay.
3: I think that's legal in y'all's state
4: it
3: now.
4: Is.
0: Yeah.
3: Isn't it?
0: Yeah,
3: I thought so.
0: Not in Mississippi.
3: All right, so let's mark on our vinaigrette.
0: Okay.
3: No, yeah, not in Mississippi. Not yet. Not ever, probably. All right, so let's go ahead and add some lemon juice to this.
0: Lemon juice.
3: And then we've got balsamic.
0: Mm-hmm. Mm-hmm.
3: We're going to throw in 2 cloves of garlic.
0: Mm. Just whole like that?
3: Uh-huh.
0: Okay.
3: Because we're going to blend it.
0: Okay.
3: And then
0: zesting.
3: A little bit of zest, mm-hmm. which we love a zester.
0: Yes. And what's this?
3: And the Parmesan's going to go
0: the
3: in.
0: The whole thing?
3: It's a Parmesan
0: wow.
3: vinaigrette.
7: What's the drink, Elizabeth?
3: Yeah, the drink is a peach and Aperol margarita.
7: Oh. Yes.
4: Fantastic.
3: I mean, is it not one of the best things you've ever put in your
7: it
3: mouth?
7: Is so good.
0: Oh Yankees
7: God.
0: Like it. We're out of time.
3: Oh,
0: like
3: we are out of time.
5: Like in Italy? Enjoy it.
6: Delicious. Yes.
3: Okay. Oh,
6: amazing.
3: Thank you
6: very much.
0: All right,
6: I'm going to need this recipe.
0: They're all fueled up and liquored
3: ready,
0: up for the game tonight.
3: Liquored up for the game.
0: Thanks, Elizabeth. You'd have it no other way. If you want to get your hands on these recipes, go
4: how
0: to today.com/food. We've got Elizabeth Highschool here, and you guys are cooking up skirt steaks, some roasted vegetables. But I've never been on this side of you during a cooking segment.
3: Well, believe me, I've never been on this side of a cooking segment. But we are making skirt steak, and Elizabeth's going to help me. But we made this on the first episode.
0: Yes.
3: Of the show
0: yes,
3: that's
0: yes,
3: about
0: yes.
3: to roll
0: yes.
3: out. It's easy if I can do it.
5: But why did you want to have a cooking show?
3: Oh, well, I mean, I didn't. I wanted to learn to cook. You guys know, like,
5: yeah.
3: the 10 years I've been on this show, they've been trying for 10 years to teach me how.
5: Mm-hmm.
3: And I was like, I never learn, because what they do is they set it all
0: we
3: up.
0: We do it all.
3: And then I'm like,
0: the
3: they're
0: work.
3: Like, dump
0: true.
3: It, dump it, and, oh, it's presto done. I'm like, I don't know how to cut.
0: Yeah. Right. I don't know how to grill cheese. Yeah. I don't know how to do it. So I was like, okay, let's do it, but we got
3: to. And every time I would try to take over, she would say, no,
0: I need to cut it.
1: Now, have you actually gone out on your own and tried this at home?
0: Yes, I committed for myself to make every single thing, and I've done almost all the recipes.
7: You made a Valentine's Day dinner for Mike.
0: I made a filet mignon for Mike with roasted vegetables.
1: I'm inspired. Let's get to the roasted vegetables.
3: I can dream.
0: There's a whole awesome breakfast episode that's coming up in a couple weeks where it's like homemade pancakes that are easy and delicious. My kids were dying. I put chocolate chips in them. I learned how to fry an egg properly. Don't laugh.
1: It's not easy.
7: How about vegetables?
1: Okay. So
0: this is roasting vegetables. I think, we have this easy little thing.
1: Calvin uses the same knife, so this is great.
3: Wow. Now, she can use the big knife.
0: Who put the baby knife in here? I can handle it. Okay, this is easy. Well, this is just slicing. I mean, anybody can use a zucchini. But anyway.
1: You're going really fast in this.
0: I know. Wait, actually, Elizabeth told me.
3: Very, very
0: good. I don't know.
3: What,
0: why are you asking?
7: Does it matter what thickness the slices are?
3: Well, exactly. Yes, you do. Remember our roasting chart. We want to make sure that they're all uniform pieces so that they're going to cook at the same time. Right?
1: This is incredible.
3: These grains
1: are all the same thickness.
3: You're going to get all of these methods and techniques that you'll be able to use in your own cooking. Mm-hmm. This chart is unbelievable.
0: So it has all show the chart. This chart, I framed this. I framed it and put it in my house.
3: So different vegetables, how long you cook them, cool, salt. Pepper, toss, don't crowd them on the pan. Right. It just kind of has, it's like your little cheat sheet.
0: It tells you what each vegetable, how long you roast it.
3: Okay, very
7: simple.
3: Nice.
7: So
0: now let's say you did
1: that presto.
0: Okay, now listen, be generous with your oil. That's what Elizabeth Ice Cream would say. Don't be cheap about it.
3: It's a four-syllable word.
0: And then be generous with your salt. Like, I always was really not. And then also, I am weird. I never want to touch anything, but they let me wear gloves. Like, my hands are probably dirty.
3: Okay.
0: Here, I'll use these.
3: Use that.
0: Anyway, you put them on there, and then you roast.
3: Make sure they're coated.
1: What's the temperature? How long?
3: So these are going to go 450 degrees.
1: 450.
3: So we want, because we want it to caramelize, we want that beautiful color.
0: But look, when you set it on the tray and just use a non-sheet like this and separate it, make sure they have room.
7: Okay, well, how about
3: Did y'all just hear what she said? She said don't crowd the vegetables.
1: Look at you.
0: Listen, I made roasted broccoli. It was delicious.
3: Okay, so now here we are.
0: Skirt steak. It's because it's almost as big as your skirt. You can go all around, so you got to cut it. Where's my knife? Oh, here, watch out. So you cut, right?
3: Yes.
0: Okay, so you just trim it like this?
3: So there. Just because we want to make sure it's going to be able to fit in the pan.
0: Okay. Right.
3: Now, if you're doing this at home and you have a grill, that's great. Mm-hmm. We don't. So let's go ahead and make our marinade.
0: We're going to add some
3: bear chipotle peppers.
0: Yeah, exactly.
1: Okay.
3: And then now,
0: brown sugar.
1: So the brown sugar doesn't burn on the pan.
0: Okay.
3: No, because we're going to pat it.
1: You only have a minute left. So let's try it.
0: Is that soy sauce?
3: Uh huh.
1: Ooh.
0: And what? Maple syrup?
3: Balsamic,
0: like I said.
7: And because it's so thin, it cooks pretty quickly, right?
3: It does.
7: How long?
3: Absolutely. So just a little bit on each side, probably about 3 minutes per side is all you're going to need to do.
0: Okay, but wait, I thought we marinated this overnight.
3: Put your meat in the marinade now. Mm-hmm. And anything, 4 hours, 8 hours.
7: Right. In the fridge.
3: Exactly. Mm-hmm.
0: But then when you take it out, you want to pat it dry.
3: God, look at this. I mean, she's
0: pat it dry.
1: Okay. I love this.
0: Then you coat your pan. I like to use a cast iron.
3: Yes.
0: You coat it with like canola oil or whatever. Uh-huh. Right?
7: And then, once you've cooked it, you got to let it rest, right?
3: You do.
0: You let it rest for about 10 minutes sorry. Did you have any more?
7: Could you cook it against the grain? Cut it against the grain?
0: If you don't know what you're doing.
7: How do you cut that?
0: But since I do, you cut against the grain. Like that, right?
7: Look at that.
0: Yes. She's so happy. Everyone's holding their breath in the Today cooking department.
3: Like me.
0: Yeah, because it's like, did
1: you've
0: she really,
1: a really
0: learn
1: good
0: anything?
1: Coach.
0: But I've learned a lot.
1: It's delicious.
7: Terrific.
0: And maybe, honestly, I'm just a little more confident to try.
1: You inspire their life lessons, Billy.
0: Yes.
7: There you go.
3: I could cry. I swear. I'm so proud of you.
0: We're on a journey.

0: Today, contributor Elizabeth High School is going to show all of us how to use those fresh summer veggies in two great recipes. Let us tell you about her book, shall we? Her new book is called Come On Over, Southern Delicious for Every Day and Every Occasion. So good to have you back.
1: It's so good to be back.
2: I mean, yes. I'm serious. I'm the happiest person in New York City right now. I've just been thrilled to be here.
0: We want to know how to make this.
2: This is my favorite thing. I love eggplant. But I think people, number one, a lot of people just say, I don't like eggplant. Yeah. Well, they've never had
0: it's
2: it cooked properly.
0: Right.
2: Or they just don't know how to cook it.
0: That's me.
2: This is the key. You have to salt it before you start, okay?
1: Otherwise, so it's just a watery mess.
2: What happens is, it has a lot of moisture. It also can be a little bit bitter. If you salt it, though, it's going
0: to
2: draw the moisture out and
0: the
2: bitterness.
0: You put it in there.
2: So we're going to chop it up.
0: Right.
2: You're going to salt it.
0: Okay.
2: And then you're going to let it sit for about 20 minutes.
0: And you don't have to peel it.
2: You don't have to peel it for this recipe.
0: Okay.
2: Then you're going to pull it out of that, and you do have to drain it. Otherwise, this is going to be too salty.
0: Okay.
2: You won't be able to use it.
0: Okay,
2: so we have our tomatoes. These are fresh, beautiful tomatoes with their juice. We're going to do a little bit of olive oil, a little bit of salt, and then that's going to go in the oven.
0: Oh.
2: Now, the reason we're doing that is because we want to deepen it. We want it to caramelize. And that's what's going to happen by roasting it. Okay.
0: If you by chance don't have time to cut up tomatoes, can you use canned
2: absolutely and out of season?
0: Okay.
2: So if you're in the winter, absolutely.
0: Okay.
2: All right. Now watch
0: all that garlic.
2: Yes. So we're going to go garlic, whole clove. See, you don't even have to chop that
0: up. Easy.
2: And then everything's just going to go in.
0: Oh, that's. Yeah, okay.
2: That was a little bit of olive oil already in there.
0: Yeah.
2: And then we're going to give it a stir. Now this is something. You know, I mean, for a Monday night, there's no reason in the world that we can't make it special.
0: Okay.
2: Did you see how long that took me?
0: Oh,
2: and I know you say that you're not a good chopper, but you can use big pieces.
0: God.
2: It could be big, huge pieces, as long as they're all the same size. We just want it to
0: cook
2: evenly.
0: And you just serve it and eat it just like that?
2: A little bit of basil on top.
0: Wait, this is this?
2: Yes.
0: This is phenomenal.
2: I know it is.
0: I was thinking it was going to be harder.
1: So easy. What's in here?
2: So then
1: vinegar?
2: We add a little bit of vinegar at the end, and that just kind of gives it another level of flavor.
1: Oh, my gosh.
2: Now, this can be served room temperature, cold. It's perfect for summer entertaining. Because
1: sit it out for a while.
2: Put it in there. Done. Okay. Now, we're going to have some leftovers. I always double that recipe.
0: Hence, make ahead Monday.
2: Yes. And so this is the thing. This is going to knock your socks off.
0: Okay, do it.
2: It is a vegetable lasagna. We're going to use our ratatouille.
0: Okay.
2: We do make a bechamel, which is just a cream sauce. Okay?
1: Okay.
2: So we have a little bit of flour. We're adding this to our butter, which is already in here. Now, you have got to whisk this, or it is going to lump all up on you, and you do not want a lumpy cream sauce.
0: Okay.
2: But see how nice that is, Dylan?
1: It's so creamy.
2: We also have a bay leaf in here.
0: I was just about to say, you put a bay leaf in there. Okay.
2: Now, this is my favorite.
1: Nutmeg.
2: So, if you're going to use nutmeg, you please get the whole cloves.
1: Okay.
2: And

0: you know, you don't have to use them. You could certainly use regular, obviously.
1: Okay.
0: Now, here's our fabulous ratatouille.
1: Yum, yum.
0: Don't y'all love it when I speak fancy French? I practiced that in the mirror all morning. I was like, ratatouille. Ratatouille.
2: Listen.
0: Anyway.
1: It
0: works. So
1: oh, my gosh.
0: We have our ratatouille. And then we're going to do a layer of cheese.
1: Oh, okay. Stop it.
0: Then we do our layer of bechamel.
1: The baby's kicking a lot right now.
0: He is
1: excited about
2: that. I don't have baby in there. I'm so
0: starving. And then the beautiful bechamel.
1: So you just, the
0: Did
1: way you
0: get
1: would
0: a
1: do,
0: bite?
1: Are you kidding me?
0: Get in there.
2: This is a good time.
0: Yeah.
2: So the way you would do sauce, so to speak, you do it with the sauce.
0: Exactly. Now, my husband, Luke, he doesn't think he's eating unless he has meat. Do you understand? Like, he's
1: true.
0: Like, oh, we didn't eat supper. What about Italian sausage?
1: Cooked
0: Italian sausage, or you could even do ground beef. Lamb sausage.
1: What,
0: oh my gosh, lamb sausage.
1: Or?
0: Yeah. So then I'm going to cook that on the side. I'm going to sprinkle it on top of my vegetables, and then we're going to go and finish it.
2: But can I tell you something?
0: What, Angel?
2: This might be the best veggie lasagna I've ever had.
1: This is delicious.
2: This is ridiculous.
1: And the bechamel
0: so
1: sauce just ties it all together.
0: It does. Doesn't it? So much better than ricotta.
2: Here's the thing. Everybody at home knows I tell the truth, right?
0: Yes,
2: especially about food. This is worth going to today.com/food and getting this recipe. Home run for you.
0: Thank you, honey.
2: So
0: Thank
2: good.
0: Thank you, honey. I
1: Delicious.
0: Appreciate it.
2: You know it's good when we, like, pack it up for lunch a little later.
0: Roasting the tomatoes really do help, doesn't it?
1: Wow.
2: So good.
0: Yes,
2: all right.
0: Make sure you get that book. Come on over.
2: Come on over. So good to see
1: Let's
2: you in
1: say it one more time.
0: Come on over.
1: Yes, come on over.
3: Yeah. 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

0: With the temperatures heating up and people starting to throw larger gatherings, it's time to get you ready to host some friends and family for a hearty meal.
1: And who better? Who better than our friend and hostess with the mostest, Elizabeth Haskell? She's going to help us out. She's got a new cookbook out. It's called Come On Over, and she's got a Fix Ahead Friday recipe that's perfect for weekend brunch. First of all, we love you.
2: Yes. And, oh, my Lord.
0: Elizabeth, I have that dress, but I couldn't zip it.
2: Okay, that's kind of funny because it's barely zipped. It took two people to get me in this damn thing. But so I'm only going to keep it on for just a few minutes, trying to breathe here and get through this segment.
0: You're the best hostess.
1: Yeah, and I like that you can make something ahead because often you feel like you got to make it. Here they come. They're coming in the door.
2: I'm going to tell you something right now. I don't know where Lionel Richie's kids were, but that song, Easy Like a Sunday Morning, is ridiculous. Because it's not. I mean, you're trying to get kids dressed. You've got Sunday school or you got a soccer game. You got something. You're looking for cleats. You're running around. This we can make today, and you can serve it on Sunday, Saturday morning. And it's one less thing that you've got to do. All right, we have eggs, mm-hmm. and we're going to mix these up really well, and then we're adding our milk. This is actually half and half. You could use milk, but
1: wow.
2: I just, you know, why not? It's
1: just
2: Sunday
1: dump
2: morning.
1: It in. Yeah.
0: It's not for the lactose insensitive, but that's okay.
2: Exactly. We've got a little salt. We also have our sugar, a little bit of vanilla. And I'm going to tell you something. Vanilla is expensive. But do not buy the imitation vanilla. Oops. It's just a sad imitation, all right?
0: I buy
2: Spend
0: that.
2: The money.
1: Don't get it.
2: I know it's hard.

0: Why? Because it tastes.
1: I felt the same way. Because it just makes that much difference. The flavor is incredible in real vanilla.
2: I'm going to tell Henry to start cutting the coupons for something else, you know?
1: Exactly. It's 10 times the price, but you need it. All right, here we go. We've got our blueberries. What I did, I tossed a little bit of flour in with my blueberries so that this doesn't turn purple. That's going to coat our blueberries. It's going to I'm telling you, it's going to protect them. We're going to put those right on in. And now we have our French bread chunk.
2: Yeah. Okay. It's got to be French bread. Is that like a baguette or something?
1: Well, I mean, you could use a baguette. Any day-old bread, really, is going to be great. You know, if you've got French bread or an Italian loaf. Now I'm adding cinnamon. Mm-hmm. And then we have some cream cheese. Oh. And you want to make sure that it's room temperature. I did cut it up into small pieces just so that it will kind of blend. All right, what are y'all laughing at?
2: Well, we just you. Love, you know,
1: y'all laughing at me.
2: No, we're laughing because of the amount of cream cheese you just poured in that bowl.
0: You're just like,
2: we know that you're Southern by that bowl
1: it's
2: right there.
1: It's Sunday morning, y'all.
0: Okay, now what are we doing?
1: It's going to be a treat. Okay, now here we go. We take our greased
2: pan.
1: 9x13 casserole dish. If you don't have one, you need to get one. especially if you're going to get my book, come on over, because literally every other recipe calls for a 9x13. and then we're just going to take this butter. Yeah. And did you notice my cute butter cow?
0: We love
1: this is something else that everybody needs is a butter cow.
2: Do we really need a butter cow? We need one, Elizabeth?
1: Yes, because then you can keep this. Room temperature butter is always at your disposal. It's fantastic. I'm telling you. All right,
0: okay,
1: so here we go. This is going to go right into our oven. Now, if you're actually making this recipe, though, I mean, obviously we're doing this for TV today, but you're going to leave it in the refrigerator at least overnight.
2: Okay.
1: So that's the great news. We're going to make it ahead, and then look at this,
0: Let's see.
2: Elizabeth.
1: Have you ever?
0: Oh, my gosh.
2: Beautiful. How did
0: And how do you serve it? How do you serve it up?
1: Do a nice big spoonful, and then it's going to go onto our plate. You could do a little bit of powdered
0: sugar
1: on top.
0: Okay.
1: And,
0: we got
1: a
0: rock and roll, and we love you.
1: We love you, too.
2: Get Elizabeth's new book. Come on over. She says you can entertain anywhere at today.com/shop.

0: Spring has sprung. You're cordially invited to join me, Elizabeth High School, for an outdoor brunch in my hometown, Oxford, Mississippi. Honey, I've catered many brunches over the years, and let me tell you, I've learned a trick or two, and I'm going to share them with you. From creating an event that's simple yet elevated, to building a menu that's easily plated. Pouring simple sips that will leave you feeling just fine. You don't have to go overboard to have a good time. These tips will make planning oh so fast and will have you making memories that will last. So let's get to it. We've got a lot to do. Welcome to Mississippi. We're so excited to have you. I love planning parties. And the beginning is when all of your creative juices are flowing. And this is one of my favorite ways to kind of rein everything in and start to really get a path that this party is going to take. Whether you're a first-time hostess or someone that caters parties all the time, I'm telling you, the key is to keep it simple. Because if you keep it simple, there's less stress, your cost is going to be lower, and that means it's going to be three times the fun. I'm going to start pulling things that really resonate with me. I've decided that I really want to have this brunch on the porch. In the South, we absolutely love our porches. And so that's why I've decided to go ahead and have a big, long table on the front. And that's where we're going to have brunch. It's been a while since we've all gathered together. I think everyone's kind of been, you know, hibernating in their homes during winter. The idea of them all sitting around this wonderful long table, I think it's going to be really magical. I normally gravitate towards pink. I have beautiful pink plates. I have pink napkins, but I've used them before. So I am going to go in a different colorway. So we have lots of blue. So I really think that I'm going to go with blue. It's the color of the sky. It's like a robin egg blue. To me, it screams fresh and bright and fun. I love the combination of spring green and blue. There are a lot of ways that we can bring these colors in, and that may be with the glassware, or maybe it's with the plates, maybe it's with the napkins. I love flowers, and these hydrangeas are really speaking to me. On our porch, we even had a little nest that had tiny baby birds in it last year, and I really haven't been able to get over that. Maybe we can work birds into this some way. Nothing screams brunch like eggs. We need to think of something that's going to hold, that maybe even that we could reheat, like a frittata or, oh, I know. Yes, we'll do a quiche and then we can cook that ahead of time and then it reheats beautifully. I like to do something that is a little bit heartier, you know, maybe even with a pastry. I know. Okay, the sausage pinwheels. Let's think about those. So if we have the quiche, as my mom always said, well, what are you going to have that's green on the plate? And I want to remember that. So I'm going to put this green here. Asparagus are in season right now, so that might be kind of fun. I feel like the salad is going to look better on the plate. And then the dressing that's left over, we're going to make that into a guest gift. So we can add that into something. Maybe a baby mason jar with a lid, and then put that maybe at the door when they leave. No, because then they're going to forget it. Nobody's going to remember it. Oh, okay, no. I think what we'll do is we're going to put that on the table. Yes, honey, we are getting ready. We are almost there. Then we need to think about dessert, and spring is strawberries. And I'm thinking I'm just going to buy a pound cake. We're going to cheat that, and that's okay. Sometimes we need a little break. Oh, a sweet twist on the classic. Okay, I'm glad I cut that one out because that reminds me. We need to think about a cocktail. I'm kind of tired of mimosas. I love them, don't get me wrong, but I want to do something that's a little bit unusual and fresh. Yes, so lemons. So we'll do lemons instead of oranges, and we're going to do my lemon sparkler. Still, we're going to get those bubbles, that same festive feel, but just a little different takes. Okay, I'm really loving the way that this is looking. I think our menu is perfect. Lots that we can do ahead of time. We've committed to the blue and the spring green. So now that we've got this, another way that I get inspired is going to the fabric store. You can get a great deal on remnant fabric pieces, and then I'll use that for the table runner. That way you're not committed to spending a lot of money on a tablecloth that you may only use once. This one seems a little bit too busy to me. And then, of course, we love the birds. So I really do think that this is going to be it. I absolutely love this. I just don't think that there's anything more spring-like than this runner. We're going to come up with a schedule, and that will include everything from shopping to cooking and then those final touches, the day of the party. We've drawn out our inspiration, and now we have a plan. So let's get to work. We've selected our runner, and we know it's going to be the focal point. We need to make sure that it's pressed and ready to go. Once those are pressed, then we can pull out all of our plates, all of our glassware, and go ahead and find a spot in your home that you can leave all of this ready to go on the morning of the brunch. This is the perfect time to pull out those things that are special to you. For me, that's my silver strawberry baskets and colorful glasses. For things that you don't actually own, you can always borrow them from a friend. We know we're going to give our vinaigrette as our guest gift. And this is the time when we have to decide, what are we going to put that in? Let's go ahead and get those things ordered and ready. This is also the time to go ahead and make your cook list. A cook list is a perfect way to manage your time in the kitchen. I'm going to put the sausage pinwheels at the beginning, and then it will lead all the way up to the day of the brunch. This is the point in time when you can go ahead and pull your vases out, get them washed, and make sure that they're ready for the flowers. But listen, don't think that you have to break the bank when dealing with flowers. The secret to making a store-bought bouquet amazing is to cut it open and then use individual flowers and group them according to their color. These little vases are also perfect because you don't have to do a lot to them. Just a few buds and you're finished. And coming up next.
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We've chosen a menu that is super simple. We're going to start with sausage pinwheels, and then we have a beautiful quiche Lorraine, as well as a simple green salad with my versatile vinaigrette. And don't forget the pound cake with a little bourbon whipped cream and fresh spring strawberries. You know, you have to remember the whole goal of this brunch is to try to do as much as possible ahead of time. So we're going to go ahead and start with the sausage pinwheels. We're going to go ahead and put the puff pastry on our cutting board. So we just want to flour our puff pastry just a little bit, just so that it doesn't stick to the roller. And I'm even going to put a little bit of flour on my rolling pin. So we're going to roll this out until it's just about the size of our rolling pin. And that's going to be perfect. And now we're going to take our sausage. So this is just breakfast sausage. It's not been cooked. And, you know, I'm sorry, hands are sometimes your best tool. What you want to do is just get a thin layer, and it needs to be even so that when we do get ready to roll this, we don't have any spots that are too thick. So you want to make sure that you're leaving a border. Really about an inch all the way around will be perfect. So now we're going to sprinkle our cheese on top and then a few green onions. Just a sprinkle is really about all you need. So we're going to roll this up on the longest side. And what you want to do is kind of roll and press. Roll and press. You want to make sure that you're evenly rolling this. And then I'll just kind of smoosh these ends down here. And now, as you can see, we have our little seam here. Just take your fingers and press it. And so now we'll just wrap it in plastic wrap and stick it in the refrigerator. It's going to chill overnight. And then right before our guests arrive tomorrow morning, we're going to pull it out, we'll slice it, cook it, and everyone is going to love it. We're going to go ahead and start on the quiche Lorraine. So we're going to start with a purchased pie crust. And I'm not embarrassed about it or ashamed to admit it. We've got a lot of things to do to get ready for this party. And this is just a little time saver. We do want to flour our pie crust. So just give it a nice sprinkle. And then I'm also going to sprinkle my rolling pin. And then we just want to roll it out a bit. And so we will take our crust. We're going to place it into our dish. So now you can see we have plenty of extra dough that's spilling over the side so that we can make a gorgeous ruffled edge. And you want to make sure that you fold these edges under, not only because it's going to be pretty, but also because it's going to cook evenly. And now if you'll take your two fingers and almost make a little V, and then you take your thumb here. And that's it. Look at how easy. I mean, oh my Lord, look at that. So it's very simple. It takes a little bit of time, but it's really going to make the difference in the way this final quiche looks. And your guests will never guess that this crust was store-bought. But these are the little details that will make all the difference in this amazing brunch. And now we're going to go ahead and add our bacon. Just know that with quiche, it's almost like a blank canvas. You know, there's hardly anything that you can't put in here that wouldn't be delicious. So if bacon is not your thing, I feel very sorry for you. Feel free to maybe add spinach or tomatoes. And now we'll add our cheese. And now it's time for the filling. We're just going to crack one egg. And then we're going to add our flour. So this recipe is a little bit different, because we do add flour to the egg and whisk it very, very well. It helps to stabilize the custard, making it super light and very fluffy. So now that this is mixed, we can go ahead and add the rest of our eggs. So we want to mix this very, very well. And now we're going to go ahead and season this. So we're going to add a pinch of cayenne and 1/2 teaspoon of salt. And, you know, normally we would say salt and pepper to taste. You really don't want to taste raw eggs. So that's why we're being really precise on this. And also, eggs really need to be seasoned well. And now that's been mixed in. And we're going to add our cream. And there we are. Just a little cream. I mean, you know, there is nothing wrong with a little cheese, bacon, butter, and cream.
And so now we are going to use a whole nutmeg. If you don't have whole nutmeg or can't find it, you can certainly use the nutmeg that's already ground. But I do have to tell you, it's worth the effort. This step is pretty important in the final product and the way that it tastes. And now this is completely mixed in. We're going to pour it right over our cheese and bacon mixture. We're going to just mix up the bacon and the cheese a little bit. So we have 10 friends coming tomorrow, and I decided to go ahead and make two quiches just to make sure that everybody has enough. And then this is going to go into a 350-degree oven until it's completely cooked. The great news is about a quiche is that it doesn't mind being reheated. The quality will be the exact same. The taste will be the exact same. What you're looking for is a beautiful golden crust, but then you have to make sure that the middle is set. You can even take a knife and insert it, and if it comes out clean, then you know you are ready to pull these quiches out. So we're gonna put these on the board to cool, and once they've cooled completely, we're gonna cover them before we put them in the refrigerator. And then tomorrow, before our guests arrive, we'll just have to reheat them. So now the quiche is done and it's in the refrigerator. So we can go ahead and make our vinaigrette. Obviously, we don't want to dress the salad this early because it would be a soggy mess, but we can make this vinaigrette ahead of time. So we're going to start with apple cider vinegar. And there aren't many ingredients to this vinaigrette, but each one of them is very important. Now we will add our honey, and that's really going to kind of offset the tartness of the apple cider vinegar. And then we have our garlic and then Dijon. Most vinaigrette recipes that you see have the addition of some type of mustard. So we have two things that do not love each other. We have oil and we have vinegar. And I kind of consider the Dijon sort of it's like the marriage counselor between two people that don't get along. It's really going to help bind the ingredients to make a smooth, velvety vinaigrette. Now we're going to season with our pepper. And then we have our salt. Now, I do want to give this a nice whisk. Make sure that this is thoroughly mixed. And then we're going to add our olive oil. You want to make sure that you slowly drizzle the oil. Because we have so few ingredients in a vinaigrette, the technique really is important. This does take a minute, and you have to be patient. But this really will ensure that our vinaigrette is going to be velvety and smooth and not broken. You know, I love to give a guest gift, and since I was making this vinaigrette anyway, it was a no-brainer. So we just doubled the recipe, and now we're going to fill these little jars, tie them with a blue ribbon, of course, since that's the theme that we're working with for this spring brunch. I mean, are these not adorable? So now these are all done and ready for our guests. It's just a little way of letting them know that you're thankful that they came. And, you know, when you get invited somewhere, your first question should be, well, what can I bring? As a guest, you also want to bring your hostess a gift. And I will tell you that one of my favorite things to bring to a hostess is maybe cinnamon rolls or muffins. I know that the hostess has been incredibly busy getting ready for the day, and it would be nice to have something for them to enjoy the next morning. So that's it for the savory part of this brunch. And next, we're moving on to dessert and drinks.

And now it's time for my favorite part, dessert. We're making a pound cake with bourbon whipped cream and macerated strawberries. We're going to start with the whipped cream. A chilled bowl really is the secret to making sure that your whipped cream whips up beautifully and fluffy. So we have our chilled bowl. We're going to add our heavy cream. And then we have powdered sugar. And now we'll add our vanilla. And then we're going to use a hand mixer. So we're going to start slow and then gradually take the speed up. So as if heavy cream and sugar aren't enough, we're going to add a little bit of bourbon to this. Just put a little bit in the whipped cream, a little bit in our mouth. God, that's good. We're going to whip just a little bit more. We really want to whip it till it's just a little bit under stiff peaks because we're going to put this in the refrigerator and let it chill overnight. And then tomorrow, after the guests arrive and we're about to serve dessert, we'll pull it out of the refrigerator. We're going to give it a good whisk and refluff it. So now we're going to cover it and put it in the refrigerator until tomorrow. So now that the whipped cream is finished and in the refrigerator, we're going to go ahead and start on our berries. I just think that there's hardly anything more perfect in spring than strawberries. And this is one of the easiest ways to prepare strawberries. We're just going to remove the tops of the strawberries, add them to our bowl, and then we want to bring in our sugar. So we're just going to give this a nice dusting of sugar. So you want to make sure that you mix this well and that the sugar is evenly distributed over the strawberries. That way it's going to make a really beautiful syrup that's going to be fabulous when we get ready to top this pound cake. Okay, that looks beautiful. We'll go ahead and cover it. So the good news about these strawberries is that they really need to sit overnight in order to create that wonderful syrup, which works perfectly for our stress-free brunch because we can do it ahead. So now we've got these covered and they're going to go in the refrigerator. We're dusting this store-bought pound cake with a little bit of powdered sugar, and that's going to make it look even more homemade. We're trying to eliminate any steps for tomorrow, so I'm going to go ahead and slice the pound cake. Now, I don't want it to dry out, so all I'm going to do is make these slices and then cover the cake as well as the cake stand. And then tomorrow, all we have to do is take it off the stand and put it on the plate. That's so easy. And now we'll use our clear wrap to wrap the entire cake stand. And then we can put this aside and it's done until tomorrow. And now comes the fun part when we get to test our cocktail recipe. So this lemon sparkler is in my cookbook, Come On Over, and it's super simple. One of the things that you want to remember when making a cocktail for a party is that you really need to test it a day or two before just to make sure that you have your measurements precise. There's nothing wrong with a little taste testing. So put this aside and it's done until tomorrow. And now comes the fun part when we get to test our cocktail recipe. So this lemon sparkler is in my cookbook, Come On Over, and it's super simple. One of the things that you want to remember when making a cocktail for a party is that you really need to test it a day or two before just to make sure that you have your measurements precise. There's nothing wrong with a little taste testing. So we're going to start with lemon sorbet, and I love these melon ballers for this because you get just the right amount in the bottom of the glass. Now we're going to add the limoncello. The key to a really good cocktail is making sure that your measurements are precise. So that's why we're going to use a jigger for this. And now we'll top with champagne. Not everyone cares for alcohol, and when planning a party, you need to consider all of your guests and their needs. So we will leave one of these that we'll make into a mocktail. So instead of champagne, we're just going to do a lemon seltzer that will be lovely. And the garnishes, they're really one way to elevate a simple cocktail like this. I love to finish it with a little bit of mint and maybe even a little lemon twist. And now for the very best part, the taste test. Oh, honey, that is absolutely perfect. Now that the menu's complete and the big day's almost here, we'll be...

0: Good morning. The day is finally here, and I'm so excited to welcome my guest. We've done most everything ahead of time, so this isn't going to be stressful. So let's go get the pinwheels. Now we just have to unroll them and then slice them. And then we take these and put them on our sheet pan. Once we finish these, we will brush it with an egg wash, which will help it to brown really evenly, and we'll go straight into our oven. So these will go in first since they're going to take longer. The quiches aren't going to take very long to reheat. So now we'll go ahead and get our quiches out and get those reheated. We want to make sure that we really cover them well before they go in the oven. Otherwise, they're going to continue to brown, and that is not what we want. Now we'll go ahead and pull our beautiful salad together. When you're dressing a salad, it's like the toothpaste in a tube. Once it's out, you cannot put it back in. So we're going to start slowly. Now, the taste test. It's absolutely perfect. You want to always be able to taste the lettuce. We have beautiful spring greens, and everybody wants to taste them. Now that the salad is made, we can go ahead and get our whipped cream. We want to fluff it up a little bit. Do you see how the peaks are just falling over? That's the exact consistency that we want. These have got to stay chilled until right before we serve. We'll go ahead and pull our strawberries out. They've been sitting overnight. And so what we want to do is give them a nice stir. Oh, y'all, that syrup. Oh, there's the doorbell. That must be Annie. Hey, Annie, how are you?
1: Good.
0: Oh, it's so good to see you. And what'd you bring me?
1: Muffins.
0: Oh, my Lord, I'm so excited. I asked her to come over and help with a few last-minute details. So now it's just the flowers, and we are done.
1: Perfect.
0: Didn't these turn out cute?
1: I love them.
0: Oh, it's just looking so pretty. I just love it. It's party time, and I'm so excited.
2: Hello.
0: Oh, you're my first guest.
2: Oh, my gosh.
0: It's so good to see you.
2: Thank you for having us.
0: Once your guests arrive, all you have to do is pull them out of the oven. And so we'll just top with a little bit of fresh basil, and that adds that pretty green. Does that not make all the difference? Okay, guys, come on. Let's sit down. Come on out and take a seat anywhere that you like.
3: This is perfect. This is gorgeous.
4: Look, your flowers are beautiful. Y'all got lucky.
0: So here we are. I hope y'all are hungry. This is my versatile vinaigrette recipe. We did them in these little jars for y'all to take home, so you'll have a little keepsake.
2: Oh, that's so sweet.
0: Isn't that sweet? And here is our quiche. Lucia, would you like me to serve you?
5: That's really good.
0: You know, I just feel like we've all been kind of, you know, huddled in our homes during winter, and now that the weather's nice, I just wanted to get all my friends together. I've been missing y'all.
2: So fun.
4: Dude, who would you want to have brunch with if you could pick anybody?
0: You.
2: No. That was cute.
0: Okay, so I don't know about y'all, but I'm ready for dessert. So beautiful strawberries and bourbon whipped cream.
4: Those look so good.
6: Mm-hmm. I don't know the last time I had pound cake. This is so good.
7: Yeah, I know.
0: And there's nothing wrong with a little bourbon in your whipped cream. I can't thank you all enough for coming. I am so grateful that y'all all came today to celebrate and to enjoy this wonderful spring brunch. You know, having a brunch doesn't have to be stressful. It can be easy and super fun, especially if you do things ahead, have a plan, and stick to it. Cheers, everyone!

0: Nothing better on a dreary winter day than some warm comfort food, right? Well, we got a great one for you today, folks. Jocelyn Delk Adams, she's back with us. She's the author of Everyday Grand. Jocelyn, welcome back.
1: Good morning.
2: I know.
1: Hey,
2: it's been so long, guys.
3: It's good to see you.
2: Thank you.
0: What are we making?
2: Lemony chicken rice casserole.
0: Chicken thighs.
2: Yes. With chicken thighs, because you know it makes a difference.
3: Yes, it does.
2: Right? Makes them nice and juicy. So we're going to start by dredging our chicken thighs. We've got some flour here. I'm going to add in some Parmesan. I've got onion and garlic powder. You're like, ooh. And then, of course, some lemon zest. You know how to
0: Let me see these. Hey, this is a woodworker right here. How much do you want? All right, I'll be all day. All right, okay, that's pretty good.
2: I'm putting you to work here. We're going to whisk that up. And then we're going to dredge these, okay? We're just going to add this right in.
0: And why is it so important to dredge?
2: Well, we want to get that nice coating. It's going to give us like that nice crisp coating. We want to get it in that flour.
1: Is that help thicken up the sauce?
2: Well, it's also going to thicken up the sauce too, right?
4: And then we're going to add almond flour if you want.
2: Of course you could. Oh, come on. You know, you know. And we're going to put this right into our oil. You can definitely play around. You can even use, you know, any type of gluten-free flour if that's
4: like a... you like to start skin side down?
2: Yeah, I do too. I do. I like to get that nice
1: crisp.
2: Yeah, we're going to get that crispy. And then we're going to work on our casserole dish.
1: Do you have to cook it through in the pan?
2: Well, you don't, because we're also going to throw it in the oven too. So we just want to get it browned and then we can get it in the oven. So we've got some cream of chicken. You want to whisk this up for me?
1: Okay.
2: And then I've got
0: cream of chicken
2: stock.
0: There you go.
2: Yeah. Because, you know, nothing's more comforting than some chicken.
1: Yeah, I used
2: chicken, right? Got some chicken stock there. And then I've got our rice that we're just going to go right in here. And then I've got some garlic, too. I'm going to pop that in. Yeah, because we love garlic. And then down here, of course, you can see that our chicken thighs are ready. And then this is when we're just going to add this right into our dish. Goes right in. Oh, yeah.
1: Oh, my goodness.
2: You already tasted it, didn't you?
1: Craig started it.
2: You already did it. I know you did.
1: This is worth making tonight.
2: Yeah, look, you're going to do it, aren't you?
1: Oh, my goodness.
2: Chicken goes in.
1: So you just put it in there.
2: Yep.
1: So it's just a one dish.
2: Pop this in. Pop this in.
4: And then how long are you going to put that in the oven for?
2: We're going to put this in the oven for about 40 to 50 minutes. And then usually we cover it with foil because we want to make sure all that rice gets really tender.
1: Oh,
2: y'all over there are killing my dish, right? Y'all know how I do. All right. And then the lemon goes on top because it's beautiful.
1: So you cook it with the lemon there.
2: Yeah. I just want to get a little bit more of that.
1: How long do you bake it?
0: She told you. You know about you're eating. You're eating. She already said
2: she was like, what's going on? I can't remember.
1: Oh, my God.
2: So, yeah, this goes in. You put the foil over the top. Bake it for about 40 to 50. Then take it off if you want to brown it a little more for about 10 minutes. And then you're ready to serve.
4: And you've got an air fryer sandwich.
2: I sure do.
1: Four ingredients.
2: Because we were talking about the air fryer, how it's like the perfect appliance. If you want to add another appliance.
1: Yeah. I've never made salmon in the air fryer.
2: So easy.
1: How easy is it?
2: So easy.
0: What are these?
4: Like,
2: and it's done really quickly,
4: great.
2: Four ingredients.
1: Okay, what's
4: the glaze?
2: So I've got some soy sauce in there. I got some honey.
1: Okay.
2: Let me see. What else do I have in there? I
4: can't even remember what comes out.
2: Yeah. Oh, that's a garnish. And then you just drop it in the air fryer for about like 10 minutes. But sometimes it depends on your air fryer. Sometimes it cooks really quickly. But I love the air fryer because it gets that nice crisp skin at the top.
1: This is delicious.
2: Come on.
0: Jocelyn, well done.
2: Right.
4: I like to make salmon skin bacon.
2: Oh, I like that. What do you do? You
4: just put it on. Just take some of the skin off the. In fact, I go to my fishmonger, and you know, he gives me extra.
0: He goes,
4: a lot of people don't like
2: so
4: to use
2: this fishmonger. I love this, right? It's so good.
0: He goes to his fishmonger.
1: Yes.
2: I'm two for two on these. You guys love them?
4: We are going to make a mashup that you didn't realize you needed. Pizza meatloaf.
1: Here to show us how is Jocelyn Delk Adams, founder of Grand Baby Cakes and author of Everyday Grand.
0: Which you can buy right now, Everyday Grand. This is a heck of a concept.
2: Yeah. I know, right? Because my kid loves pizza. It's like, what's for breakfast? Pizza.
0: Yes.
2: Like, what do you want for dessert?
0: Pizza.
2: Everything. So I was like, I've got to make pizza variations.
0: Right.
2: Okay.
4: So this is the best of meatloaf with a pizza.
2: Exactly, with that pizza twist.
0: Okay.
2: So I'm going to start with some pepperoni, because she loves pepperoni. My daughter loves pepperoni. So I'm just going to just dice it up. You can make it as small as big as you like. Mm-hmm. You like a lot of texture, you can make it bigger.
0: Sure.
2: You want smaller, blend it in, and then like a meatloaf, we just start adding stuff together,
0: right? Add the pepperoni to the ground beef.
2: Yep.
0: Wow.
4: Or ground turkey,
2: and it's
4: going to
2: give that, ground turkey.
0: Meat on meat.
2: Meat on meat. It's a meat.
0: It's a pizza.
4: That's
2: Meat lovers will love this, right? Okay. So pepperoni in there. I've got some garlic going in there. Got some parsley. And then you can throw those eggs in for me.
3: For the binder?
2: Yep. Get it in there. Got to bind it up. And then we've got some Italian breadcrumbs here. Got to get that in there. And then we've got some seasonings. We've got some oregano. We've got some seasoning salt. We've got some black pepper.
1: It's like the pizza part of
2: it. Yeah, the pizza part. And then we've got some milk as well.
0: Okay. Just whole milk.
2: Whole thing. You can use whatever milk you want. Okay. If you want to use like a coconut milk, if you want to use something like
3: can you overstir this too much?
2: Well, I like to just make sure everything's combined as much as possible. Also, you can play around with the toppings. Like if you like olives, if you want to throw mushrooms in here, like you can do that too. And then we get that all stirred up and then we get it into our loaf pan. Okay. This is the fun part is I like to create a well right in the center. And throw cheese.
3: Oh, well, now we're talking. Is this mozzarella?
2: Yes.
0: Oh, my gosh.
2: Yes. I mean, it's a pizza meatloaf.
1: Okay. We're now the sauce.
2: Yes, now the sauce. So to make this easy, like, people can buy, like, a pizza sauce, like, at the grocery store.
3: Right.
2: And then I like to doctor it up, just add some additional seasonings in there. Got some garlic powder.
1: Okay.
2: Got some oregano, some basil, and got some parsley. And then for a little kick, I've got some red pepper.
1: Red pepper.
0: There you go. Is that basil?
2: Yep.
0: Okay. All right.
2: Just get that in there, and then you're going to stir it up. Now, if you don't have time, just grab
1: the sauce.
3: Right.
2: Keep it moving.
1: All right.
2: This can still be a really easy thing. You're going to bake it. All that cheese is going to ooze in the center.
3: Where do you cover this up just
2: so,
3: with the sauce?
2: Yeah, if you have some extra meat, you can just start flipping it over the top. Mm-hmm. We're going to not do it with
1: the cheese. Oh, I see.
2: Yeah.
1: Okay.
2: And then it covers the well, and then you bake it up, and then the cheese like just melts in the center when it comes out of the oven.
0: Oh, just the presentation. Alone.
1: Yeah. Oh, that's
2: yeah. It's so fun.
1: And then you just drizzle the sauce on it.
2: And then you just drizzle the sauce and serve it with
1: I'll
2: it.
1: Try it.
2: Come on, get into it now.
1: Here we go.
3: That's great.
2: Isn't it so yum?
0: What a great concept.
2: Mm. Yes. And this is good for like football too. Like
1: right? That's really good.
3: You can make little individual versions.
2: Yes, you can make little individual ones. Serve them up. 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

0: cold temperatures call for a much-needed comfort food in the home. So we brought in Jocelyn Delk Adams, author of Everyday Grand, to share a delicious, cozy winter meal. Happy New Year, Jocelyn. Great to have you here.
1: Happy
0: got the
1: New
0: Oscar
1: Year.
0: Nominations are happening right
1: this
0: now.
1: This is like my Christmas day.
0: Yeah,
1: you guys
0: a lot
1: have
0: going
1: no
0: on.
1: Idea how much I enjoy Oscar nominations. We make
0: We're going to have them for
1: house.
0: Us in a few minutes. Well, let's
1: Thank
0: get
1: you.
0: To that delicious meal. What are you making for us?
1: All right, so we are going to do some rotisserie chicken stuffed shells.
0: Love
1: and
0: it.
1: We start with just a rough chop of our garlic. We want to just cut off that stem and then just go down this, like, really quickly.
0: So when you said rotisserie, I'm thinking, do I have to make a chicken or can you just buy a rotisserie chicken?
1: Yes, you can just buy a rotisserie chicken. It makes it so much easier instead of just making it your own. Cut all the time.
0: So you got
1: your
0: garlic.
1: We're going to start working on the sauce. Yeah, so we're going to do a rough chop of that, and then we're going to get to the sauce. So we're going to add in some heavy cream. Oh, nice, that nice sizzle.
0: Ooh.
1: Then we're going to add in some parm because we want to make this thick and creamy, right? We've got some Creole seasoning. That's where you're getting that kick.
0: Ooh.
1: Creole seasoning and some Italian seasoning. So it's kind of like a blend. It's a mashup, right?
0: Beautiful.
1: And we're going to whisk that together, and we're going to actually bring that to a simmer so we can get that to get nice and thick.
0: We'll work on that.
1: Then we're going to work on this rotisserie chicken. You can easily shred this with like two forks. You can use your hands, or I have a nice trick. I like to use a hand mixer.
2: What?
1: Yes. Get a big bowl, throw that chicken in, and use the hand mixer.
0: And then the meat just falls off the bone?
1: Falls off, shreds it perfectly,
0: does
1: it in a couple minutes. It's so crazy easy. Yes, I have like a quick TikTok on it, too.
2: I'm into that.
0: So you have your sauce, you have your chicken's been pulled off the bone.
1: Pulled off the bone, you've got
0: this. And now everything sits for a second while you make the piping.
1: Yes, so we got to make the filling. So we're going to add our chicken into some ricotta. We've got some broccoli so we can get some veggies in here. I also like to sub in some, you know, spinach, if you want to add that in too. We've got some onions. We've got some more parm because, you know, hey, we got to add that into.
0: This is already giving me like broccoli cheese vibes.
1: Yeah.
0: Which is a comfort food when it's cold
3: the best
0: out.
3: Of both worlds.
1: Yes. And then I add in a little bit more Creole. We're going to mix that
0: Why
1: all
0: not?
1: Together and
0: Why
1: you're going to get that nice and smooth.
0: Yes,
1: and then
0: you
1: here
0: are.
1: We've got our fillings.
0: Now, how do me, Craig, and Al do this?
1: Okay, come on. Come on.
0: It's like intimidation
1: pipe cupcakes.
0: Yes.
1: Come on. When you got kids, you got to pipe some cupcakes.
3: Tell them about the Ziploc trick.
1: Yes. Oh, yes. So, okay, most people don't have, like, a piping bag at home.
0: Right.
1: You can get one of these bags, the resealable bags. You just snip off the end once you've added in everything, and then it just comes right out.
0: Mm-hmm. Yeah. We can do that. We can handle
1: that. Everyone's got that at home. Right. Uh-huh. So you want to try? You keep saying that?
0: Yes, let's do it.
1: Okay, you're just going to fill this. You've already, like, you know, cooked your spinach or your pasta, and you're just going to pipe this right inside. You want to try it?
0: Yep, I sure do.
1: Okay, go for it. I'm telling you, so easy.
0: Fill the treasure.
1: Or if you get really intimidated, Craig, you can use a spoon.
0: Okay,
1: all right, you can play it easy.
0: And then what, Jocelyn, how long
1: So once we have those, yeah, so once we have those filled, we're going to put that right on top of our sauce.
2: Can I ask a dumb question? Is those pasta shells, are they already pre-cooked?
1: Yeah, so we cook them already.
2: Right, okay.
1: They're ready to go.
2: Okay.
1: We've let them kind of come to room temperature, and then we're adding them right on top of the sauce that we prepped earlier. Yeah, so we're going to pop these in. We're going to add some cheese right on top and bake them for about 20 minutes till it's nice and bubbly and delicious.
2: Mm. You know what? It's also good for kids because it's delicious, but you hit a little broccoli in there.
1: Yeah.
2: I like that.
1: I just throw as much green in there as possible. Yeah. Oh, yeah. It's fun. Colors,
0: it also has, like,
3: could you make this ahead of time?
1: Yes, you can totally prep this ahead of time. Put this in the refrigerator and then bake it off.
0: It has, like, a little bit of a guilt-free thing to it, too. It doesn't feel too bad like you're eating a giant lasagna.
1: But it's nice and cozy, too,
0: layers.
1: Right?
0: Oh, exactly. Delicious.
1: And then you've got the chicken, so it's a little lighter.
0: Awesome. Yeah. Rules. Thank you so much. More recipes in the next hour, by the way.
4: Joining us this morning, Jocelyn Delk Adams, founder of Grand Baby Cakes, also the author of Everyday Grand, which, oh, by the way, is available for pre-order as we speak.
1: Sure is.
4: And Jocelyn is here to share her spin on a classic and easy weeknight dish. Welcome back.
1: And you're going to help me.
4: I am going to help this morning.
1: So tortilla chip casserole could not be easier.
4: Tortilla,
1: you can get the kids involved.
4: Casserole.
1: You can even do this, okay? Because I know you can be, I know you can be cooking challenged, so we're going to get this together. So to start, I'm going to show you how we're going to dice up these, like, bell pepper, right? You're going to get these strips, just kind of get them together really easily, and then just go down to create, like, these small little dices, right? Really easy. Just gather them up. And that's all you
4: got. Even I can do that, Josh.
1: Yeah, you can do that. You can do that. See, you're winning already. Mm-hmm. So we're going to start on our meat mixture. I've got some ground beef here. Going to add this to some olive oil. You hear that nice sizzle?
4: And I assume you could easily swap that out with turkey or
1: even ground chicken. Even ground chicken. Yep, whatever you got is fine. And then I'm going to add in our bell pepper here. And then can you add in that diced onion
4: yes,
1: and
4: ma'am.
1: Some garlic for me.
4: So that's it. That's pretty simple so far.
1: So, yeah, you got to start cooking this down. You're going to brown it.
4: How much garlic is that?
1: I love garlic. Okay. All right, add it in, all right?
4: Oh, yes, ma'am.
1: Add as much as you want in there. And then this is when we get into the flavors. Like, we're going to add in two salsas. So if you have Taco Tuesday tonight, of course, you might have some leftover salsas. Mm-hmm. Add in the red and the green. That's going to give us ample flavor here.
2: Like a chunky one, Josh?
1: Yeah, you can grab the chunky for that texture.
4: You take your salsa seriously. Out there.
1: I can't play around with salsa, right? Mm-hmm. We're going to add in this salsa, and then we're going to add in some taco seasoning.
4: So just store-bought taco seasoning?
1: Store-bought. Wow. Get it in the little packet and just toss it all together with some chicken stock.
4: Chicken stock. What's the word, Al?
3: It's very good.
1: It's really good. Yummy, right? Oh, my gosh. So you're going to cook this together. This is our swap. Hello, the magic of TV.
4: Okay.
1: Yep, looks really good. You're going to let that kind of thicken up into this, and then we're going to start adding in our additional texture. We've got
4: that cream of mushroom?
1: It is.
4: Oh, I love that.
1: I know. It
3: it's
1: makes
3: the
1: it so creamy.
3: For everything.
1: You throw
3: that.
1: It into everything. We throw it into everything at my home.
4: Yeah.
1: Everything.
4: Cream of mushroom soup.
1: Oh, yeah. Throw it into everything.
2: Wow.
1: It makes everything so much better.
4: Why do you like it so much?
1: It's so creamy. It adds so much richness along with like the sour cream in this. It
4: really
1: makes that texture so great. Yeah. And I love anything with mushroom too. We're going to add in some black beans too. Grab that, add that in, and of course the sour cream I was talking about.
2: Mm-hmm.
1: Throw that in too for that extra richness and that tang. And
4: this
1: then we're going to add in some
4: Mexican
1: cheese. Yep, get that in there.
4: All right.
1: And we're going to stir that together.
4: Okay. Oh,
1: and then this is when you get the kids involved, or you can get rid of like your morning aggression. I'm going to have you like, you know, just go for
4: it.
1: Oh,
4: yeah.
1: Just, you know,
4: you
1: get that out.
4: Get the kids.
1: I know. He's like, I'm taking that over. Yeah. Right. You're going to crunch that together.
4: Oh, so this is cool. This goes in the pan.
1: Goes in.
4: And then you build it.
1: Yeah. And then you just start building it. And this is where we get into our casserole. It's almost like a lasagna. You're going to just layer it up.
2: Oh. Mm. So bottom layer is Doritos or whatever your corn chip is?
1: Yeah. Okay. Mm-hmm. You can use the cheesy ones.
2: Fritos.
1: Like whatever your faves are. The flaming hot. You know, get some spice in there. Like whatever you love. Like you can really adapt this and make this into whatever you like.
3: It's almost like a layered dip.
1: Yeah, it is. And like you bake it off and you get all those textures, you get the crunch, you get
5: so
1: that
5: yummy.
1: Creaminess.
4: How long do you bake it?
1: About 30 minutes.
4: Okay.
1: And then you're going to add some cheese on top. Don't add the cheese at the beginning and put the foil over it because it'll stick
4: to
1: the foil.
4: Foil.
5: Okay.
1: Yeah.
5: Oh.
1: So do it. Take the foil off and then just add the cheese and then let it get all bubbly.
2: Okay.
1: Mm-hmm. And then it comes
2: it's
1: out.
2: So
4: I'm
2: going
4: to taste it. Tell us about this new cookbook.
1: I'm like, oh my gosh. It's called Everyday Grand.
4: Yeah.
1: And it's all about just loving and enjoying every single moment of life.
2: So
1: like,
2: great.
1: I wanted to just make a book that just made everyone happy, right? Finding so much joy and just beyond just holidays, like, you got a good hair day, celebrate.
4: Celebrate.
1: Got something
3: the book
1: for
3: is
1: take.
3: Terrific.
4: Ooh,
1: thank Al endorsed it. I was so grateful to him. I mean, like, hey, you changed the tire, celebrate.
4: That's good. Your 4-year-old's going to love this.
1: Yeah, she loves it.
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0: It is Make Ahead Monday, desserts on the menu with two great recipes that'll earn you brownie points. We've got Jocelyn Delk Adams from Grand Baby Cakes. Good morning, Jocelyn.
1: Good morning. How are you today?
0: Well, I'm going to be all the better for this perfect brownie recipe. Let's get started on the batter.
1: Yes, so I've got some melted butter in my mixer here, and I'm going to add in two sugars. This is why these are so perfect, because they have that great chewy consistency. Mm. So I love to use both granulated sugar and brown sugar.
2: Mm. Yum.
0: Dark brown or light brown sugar?
1: You know what? If you really want to go chewy, you go dark brown. If you want like a nice sort of kind of in-between balance, then go with the lighter.
2: Hmm. Okay. I didn't know there
1: was a difference. Yeah, so I want to get that mixed really, really well. And then I'm going to start adding in my eggs. I've got two eggs and they're room temperature. That's very important. And I'm going to add them in one at a time into our batter.
2: Hmm. Jocelyn, as you're making these, I made these when you were supposed to be on a couple weeks ago, but had a power outage or something. And I made them because they sounded so good. And I'm noticing there's a couple things that I didn't quite do right. And I loved them the first time, so I can't wait to do it again. And you say, like, whisking the eggs is important.
1: It's like a foolproof recipe, pretty much. Like, yes, the whisking of the eggs. I find that people love that crackly top on a brownie. Mm-hmm. And the whisking of the eggs is so key to that. If you whisk them really, really, really well, like take some time with that, you'll get that

0: Baby Cakes founder and our pal Jocelyn Delk Adams is here to share the sweet and simple recipe. We don't care if it's winter. We want key lime pie.
1: Key lime pie! Yes! Yes.
2: Okay, we love key lime pie, and you're saying cook it all year long. Who cares? Bake it.
1: Oh my gosh, we make it for Christmas, we make it for Thanksgiving, like instead of like the traditional pumpkin, you know, we also have this next to the sweet potato pie, okay, because my dad absolutely adores it, so I've got to make it year round.
0: All right, the best part I always think of a key lime pie is the crust.
2: Yes,
0: the crust has got to be on point.
2: Give me a graham cracker.
0: So get us started.
1: Oh my gosh, yes, I agree. So I've got some graham cracker crumbs. Mm. You can also just buy some graham crackers and grind them up in your food processor. I've got a little sugar because, you know, we're getting sweet here. Mm-hmm. And then I've got some melted butter. Mm. And I'm just going to do a quick whisk and get those all combined. And that's our crust. How easy was that, right?
2: Easy.
1: Yes. So I'm going to mix that all together, let that kind of become like wet sand, mm-hmm. like that kind of consistency. Mm-hmm. And then I'm going to pour that right into our pie plate, which I've also like sprayed with a nonstick spray.
0: Simple.
1: Yeah,
0: nonstick spray.
1: Just
0: okay.
1: Get that in there. Okay. Yeah, yep, yep. And then I'm just going to start patting down. You can pat down with your hands. You can also use like a measuring cup and also get that really smooth in there. Uh-huh. This is what I like to do.
2: That's
1: so
2: easy.
1: It looks a little bit, you know, more professional.
2: And how
1: too
2: do you,
1: on the side.
2: Oh, there you get it up by pushing it up like that.
1: Mm-hmm. Yeah, you just start pushing it up the sides.
0: Okay,
1: yep.
0: So we've got our crust.
2: You have to bake it first, is that true?
1: Yeah, so I like to bake mine for about maybe like 10 minutes just to kind of get like a nice kind of golden color on the outside. Mm-hmm. And it also kind of sets it up a little bit more too.
0: Okay.
1: So we're going to pretend like we baked this one.
0: Okay.
1: And we're going to get to our filling. Like really quickly,
0: simple.
1: You can
0: you
1: just
0: did
1: get
0: it in
1: this
0: one
1: together.
0: Minute.
2: I know.
0: Okay.
1: Hey, speed here. We got to play the TV game, so we got to go fast.
0: Okay.
1: So I'm going to get to our filling. I've got some sweetened condensed milk here. Mm, going to add that right
0: that.
1: Into. Oh, yeah,
0: thick,
1: right? I
0: oh,
1: love
0: thick.
1: The hums. Like, thick. Mm, thick. It's luscious. It's creamy. This is like that secret weapon in your key lime pie that gives it that beautiful, luscious consistency.
0: Okay.
1: And I've got some egg yolks.
0: Mm-hmm.
1: We're
0: going to
1: skip the whites. We're going to just the egg yolks. Going to make it super rich and delicious and actually like a nice moist texture.
0: Okay.
1: And then I'm going to add in just two more ingredients. Of course, our key lime juice.
0: Yes. How much,
1: grab
0: how
1: this
0: much,
1: at the grocery
2: you get,
1: store.
2: You can buy key lime juice at the grocery store?
1: Easily, right on the shelves. Or if you want to turn this into like a lemon, you know, baked pie, you can easily use lemon juice too. Yeah.
0: Can I ask a dumb
1: it's
0: question?
1: It's great that way too.
0: Is key lime juice different
2: lime
0: than
2: juice?
0: Lime juice?
2: Is it just lime juice?
1: It totally is. No, it is. There are different key limes. They're like the little small limes that you'll see, those specialty limes, versus like those bigger limes that you see in the grocery
2: store.
1: So the key limes, it will take you a long time to juice all those.
2: You have to look for the actual key lime juice. Yes.
1: Yes. Okay. Yes. Key lime.

0: juice. You want to grab that instead of the lime juice.
1: Okay, thank you.
2: Thank you.
0: And then finally, just a little vanilla.
1: Oh, yummy.
0: And I'm just going to whisk all that together until it combines. And it takes like a couple seconds.
2: Mm-hmm. Oh, and then how do you make it green?
0: You don't make it green. So when you see people with like the green ones, they've added like food coloring to that. Yeah, that is not like a traditional, like real key lime highlight. We don't play around with that.
1: I sort of like it just like that, right?
0: Mm-hmm. Yeah, this is how you do it, right? This is the consistency. This is the look. This is what you want. And we're going to pour that into...
2: Look at that. Look at
1: beautiful.
0: Look at that.
2: I just like to watch the pouring.
1: Mm-hmm. I wish I could lick that. I know it has things in it.
0: It is kind of seductive. It is beautiful.
2: Now what do you do?
0: Hey, we got Valentine's Day coming up, right?
1: And you bake that, baby?
0: And then if you... Yeah, you bake this baby. If you have like a deeper pan, just maybe double the filling, totally up to you. And then if you want to do this beautiful variation that I have here, this is my raspberry key lime pie.
1: Wow.
0: It's gorgeous, right?
1: And you just add a little whipped cream on top?
0: Yeah, I just add a little whipped cream on top. Here, I just use some melted raspberry jam. And I kind of just spoon it over.
1: Make it marbleized.
0: Just drizzle. Yeah. And then it just adds something special to it. Or you can bake as is.
2: How long do you bake it?
0: And then I just kind of just.
2: Jocelyn?
0: You bake for about 10, 15 minutes max.
1: Easy.
0: And then it comes out like this.
2: Can we see?
1: there's our Jocelyn.
0: Traditional
2: Jocelyn.
0: Key
2: thank
0: lime pie.
2: You.
1: Thank you. Thank you.
2: Grand baby cakes rocks.
0: Absolutely.
2: Thank you, Jocelyn.
0: Yes, thank you.
1: Thank you. And for this recipe, head to today.com/food.

0: sun is shining, and we fired up the grill, y'all. Join me, Jocelyn Del Adams, for a summer barbecue to remember. As a chef and cookbook author, I love to add a modern twist to classic recipes. With my tips, you can host an outdoor cookout that looks effortless and won't cost a fortune. Bringing all of your loved ones together, it makes the day that much sweeter. Booze, this party's going to be epic. Growing up, I absolutely loved summer barbecues. For me, it just felt like a time to get family and friends together and really just enjoy the weather and each other and some good food. My inspiration for a party comes from a variety of places. I love everything from travel to new restaurants. It all sort of kind of informs all of my ideas and decision making when I'm throwing a party. I guess you could call me an events rebel. I really love to break the rules. And I love that because it's really fun to sort of have something unexpected at your event. The first thing that's most important with creating an event that you absolutely love is starting with the vibe and building it with your personality. If you could bottle my personality, it would probably be like a bright orange color, so that's gonna be all through this event. I love throwing barbecues outside. If you've got a pool, which we happen to have, like, why wouldn't you set an entire event around that? You know you are always at a great party when the playlist is hot. So I wanted to focus on creating a playlist that had a lot of fun, energetic songs that made people want to get up and party. I love games at events. Seriously, if we do not have games at my event, it's not one of my events. I love everything from activities that I actually make up. I mean, it's all about making sure that your guests have a good time, and games help with that. Next, make sure that you stay organized. I am truly type A, y'all, okay? I am a person who lives and breathes by spreadsheets. When I'm thinking about an event, I start with the spreadsheet so I can stay organized, keep my guests in there, keep what I've ordered, keep what I'm serving. Literally every single detail goes in that spreadsheet. For your guest list, it's truly important that you spend a lot of time thinking about who you want seated at your table. I decided to make this party all about the amazing gals in my life. I really wanted it to be this mix of amazing women that I appreciate and who I'm inspired by. And finally, create a unique menu. When I start to think about my menu planning for my barbecue, I really want to knock my guests' socks off. I love to incorporate things that are in season. So a couple recipes I'm thinking about are maybe a watermelon salad. Watermelon is in season right now, so that's going to be so fresh. Also, corn is in season. So, and I've got this like amazing corn pudding, but the key is the corn is grilled. So it's like a nice time to actually use the grill, get some nice char on that corn, and actually give it some nice texture and bite. I think I know exactly how I want this day to flow, so let's get in the kitchen and start getting that menu going. For this barbecue, I selected some of my favorite recipes that I'm gonna show you how to make. First, we're gonna start with my simple ribs. Then we're gonna move on to my elote fried corn pudding from my new cookbook, Everyday Grand, along with my watermelon salad, and then finally, my berry rhubarb punch. We're gonna get started with my simple ribs recipe, and it starts with a dry rub. I've got some Cajun seasoning here. I've got some kosher salt, gotta get some nice salt in there. I've got some mustard powder. And then I've got onion and garlic powder. I'm gonna add both of those in here. Black pepper, some smoked paprika, and I've got some chili powder. Cumin, I love cumin in literally everything. And finally, I've got some brown sugar to add some sweetness. And then we're just gonna do a quick whisk of all of this, combining it. So I started making my own spice rubs at home when I realized how easy it was to do. Like, you could literally just go in your pantry, grab all of your favorite ingredients, and pull together something that's explosive flavor-wise. I happen to like a lot of different flavors in my dry rub because I want a lot of different sensations to happen when you bite into that rib, right? You want that sweet, you want that heat, you want that nuance of flavor, and so all of these different components are gonna pull that off. Once that's combined, we're gonna get that on our ribs. These are beef ribs. And I'm going to grab some oil spray. So I like to use the oil spray. It's a little bit more controlled and it just kind of keeps things a tiny bit cleaner during this process. The oil is going to become an adhesive for our dry rub. And then we're gonna start to add our dry rub right over our ribs. And you can add as much or as little as you want. The purpose of a dry rub is really to get that flavor penetrated into our ribs, and it's gonna take a little time because we're not breaking this down with what you would usually find in a wet rub. I'm gonna flip these over. We're gonna do another spray. And then we're gonna get that dry rub all up in there as well. And you really wanna push it into the meat so it really penetrates and you get all of that flavor. My favorite thing about barbecues are definitely the ribs. It's my favorite recipe. It's the quintessential barbecue recipe, right? So I think that all of my side dishes are gonna be the perfect complement to this main dish because this is really hearty, but it's got so much flavor, but everything else is sort of light and refreshing. So it's a perfect complement. All right, these look nice and rubbed down. So I did a quick rinse of my hands, and now we're gonna get these ready to go into the fridge. I've got some heavy duty foil because we wanna make sure that every little crevice, everything is covered so we really get that marinade to seep in. I'm gonna go one rack at a time here. Are gonna be the perfect complement to this main dish because this is really hearty, but it's got so much flavor, but everything else is sort of light and refreshing, so it's a perfect complement. All right, these look nice and rubbed down. So I did a quick rinse of my hands, and now we're gonna get these ready to go into the fridge. I've got some heavy duty foil because we wanna make sure that every little crevice, everything is covered so we really get that marinade to seep in. I'm gonna go one rack at a time here. Really get it covered. The ribs are wrapped and ready to go. I'm going to add these to my baking sheet, and then I'm gonna pop this in the fridge for about 6 hours at least so we can really get that marinade in there. And then we'll be ready to grill. All right, our ribs are marinating, and now when we come back, we're gonna get into our side.
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While our ribs are marinating, I'm gonna get started on my elote fried corn pudding. This recipe was inspired by my trip to Mexico City, and I wanted to really sort of mix in some of that authentic Mexican flavor with some of my southern roots. The first step is in grilling our corn. I've got some shucked corn here, and I'm going to add a little vegetable oil to the outside of it so we can make sure that this doesn't stick to the grates once we're grilling. Now I'm gonna take these out to the grill. I love adding in that char and that bite of grilled corn, and it's an amazing way to use it while it's in season too. Now that we've grilled our corn, it's time to get started on our filling. So I'm going to start here with some Mexican crema that's gonna go into our big bowl. This is so rich and creamy. It's gonna add so much flavor. And then I've got some melted butter. We've got 4 eggs here, and it's best that you crack them outside of the big bowl so if you get any shell, it doesn't get into your major mixture here. Now I want to zest some lime so I can add in some citrus flavor. It's really gonna brighten this up. Now I've got some sugar. If you've ever had corn pudding in the South, you know it's a little bit sweet, so we gotta add in that sweet. I'm adding in some cornstarch. This is gonna help thicken everything up. And then a few spices to add some additional flavor. I've got some garlic powder, and I've got some cumin. Now this is where I get to add our grilled corn that we took off the cob. You can get that nice bite and that texture from those kernels. This is creamed corn that you can find just right in the can in your grocery store, and it's a very different texture from that grilled corn we made earlier. We're also gonna add in some cotija cheese. I'm going to mix all of this together, make sure it's nice and combined. Before we add this to our casserole dish, I'm just gonna lightly spray this so we can make sure that it doesn't stick. And then we're just gonna pour all of our corn pudding mixture right into our casserole dish. I'm gonna add some foil to this so we can have a nice even bake and it doesn't brown too much. Now I'm gonna pop this in the oven and we're gonna let this set up and get so nice and beautiful and brown, and then we'll be ready to serve. Our corn pudding is out of the oven and let's check it out. Oh my goodness. You can just see all of that grilled corn that's come to the top and this sort of creamy, custardy texture. I like to add some decorations and really take it to another level. I like to add a little bit more of the cotija cheese. And then I also like to strategically place a few little limes here, little lime slices. Adds a little color as well. I'm gonna add some cilantro too. And then finally, I'm gonna sprinkle on a little tahini, and that little brightness with that chili and lime flavor is just gonna take this up to like a whole nother level. It's so good. Our corn pudding is ready to serve, and I know the guests are gonna love this. Now it's time to get started on my watermelon salad. This watermelon salad is so perfect for this barbecue because watermelon's in season, it's sweet, it's juicy, and it reminds me of childhood when I used to have watermelon every summer. Also, this recipe is important to me because, you know, watermelon sometimes can be pretty controversial for Black people. We can feel uncomfortable sometimes having it because of the history associated with it. So with this recipe, I really wanted to sort of say, we can reclaim it. We can feel comfortable having it again, and I hope that it brings a more positive light towards this food. The first step to making my watermelon salad is pickling some onions, and this is gonna give that nice tart flavor. People have no idea how easy it is to pickle onions at home, and I'm gonna show you. So I've got some water. I'm gonna add this to my little pot here, some white vinegar, some sugar, and some salt. And then I'm gonna crank on our heat here. And we're gonna let this get to about medium-high heat.
We want to really let that sugar dissolve, and then it's going to be ready for pickling our onions. Our sugar has dissolved. I'm just going to pop a garlic clove in here for some additional flavor. And then I'm going to pour this right over our onions. Yes, yes, yes, yes, yes. I'm going to cover this up. And now this is going to go in the fridge for about 2 hours. Now we're going to make our chipotle dressing. This recipe starts with our shallots. I'm going to add some oil. We want to get our shallots sizzling in this medium heat so we can get them nice and tender. All right, these look good to go. I'm going to add these into our blender. Now I'm going to add in some lime juice, some red wine vinegar. Got a little honey too. Dijon mustard. Some chipotle. I'm going to add this right on in. Nice kick of flavor. We love that. And then finally, I've got some salt and pepper. Okay. Look at that beautiful color. You can tell when the dressing is done because it's nice and smooth. You see that chipotle has blended in and it's thickened up a bit. And this is going to be absolutely perfect on our watermelon salad, y'all. I've got my watermelon here and I'm going to start breaking this down. You want to make sure you have a super sharp knife. And then also, under my cutting board, I've got a little surprise here. I've got some wet paper towel right up under it to make sure that this doesn't slip and slide. It's going to make sure that this stays in place. To begin, I'm going to cut off the ends of my watermelon. And then I also like to cut straight down the middle. This makes it easier when you're dealing with a much larger watermelon. You can break it down much quicker. Oh yeah, look at that. I like to get it to a stable position as quickly as possible because it's much easier to maneuver and then it's not gonna roll around a lot. We want to start to take off the sides. So we're gonna remove the rind and you can actually start to do this based on just looking at the top and seeing where it guides you. And as you remove that, just put it right into your discard bowl. We're gonna get off as much of this as possible. And then we're gonna go right back around once we're done. And then just clean up and get off anything that we didn't before. And then once you have all of those edges and it's pretty bright and red, this is when we're gonna actually start to cut it into strips. We're making a salad, so I'm gonna go for bigger pieces. And I'm gonna take these ones in the center, and then we're gonna break these down into cubes. I'm gonna cut again into wedges. And then I'm gonna cut right across again. And there you go. Now it's time to assemble our salad. I've got our cubed watermelon here, and I'm just gonna add this into a big bowl. I'm gonna also add in some cucumber. I've got some heirloom tomatoes, which are quite special. The seeds are passed down from farmers every single season, so it's a special sort of hybrid there. Going to mix all of this together. And now I'm gonna add in some greens. I've got some mint, some arugula, and some basil. Sprinkle all of that in. Just kinda mix that in as well. And this is such a beautiful, colorful salad. All right. Now we're gonna add in that dressing we made earlier. Then I'm gonna do a big toss and get all of these ingredients to just really kind of soak in that dressing. What works so great about this salad is you're just going to get so many different flavor profiles. Like that sweetness from the watermelon is just going to complement that chipotle spice that you get from the dressings. It's really sort of well balanced because of all of those flavors. Now I'm gonna transfer this to our pretty bowl. Perfect. And then I'm gonna just dress this up with our pickled onion. I'm just gonna place a few right on top. So gorgeous. And then add a little of our feta cheese. And this is gonna be a hit, y'all. This is ready to serve.
If you've ever been to basically any party or barbecue, you know you gotta have a good punch, and this one is great. So I've got some water here that's boiling, and we're gonna use this to create a simple syrup for this recipe. And simple syrups are usually just water and sugar, and then you can add in whatever you want so you can really sort of bring in some additional flavor, and that's what we're gonna do here. So I'm adding in our sugar to our water, and we're gonna get that to boiling temperature. And then I'm gonna add in some berries, some strawberries, some raspberries, and then finally, because rhubarb is in season right now, I'm going to add some rhubarb. I love to work it in drinks like this, and it sort of brings down that sweetness of those berries, and it's just so delicious. And finally, I'm gonna add in some mint. I'm just gonna stir all of this to combine, and then I'm going to let this come to boiling so I can really let that sugar and all of this sort of dissolve and thicken up. Once it starts to boil, you can see that color developing, that bright red color that is just gonna make that punch just pop, okay, on that barbecue table. It's gonna be so beautiful. This has been going for about 20 minutes and it's perfectly thickened and that syrup is like delicious. And we wanted to make sure that all that sugar dissolved. So now that it's cooled down a bit, I'm gonna go ahead and strain it. This is our berry rhubarb syrup and we're ready to assemble our punch. I'm gonna take my syrup here and add this right into my pitcher. I've also got some ginger ale. And I've got a little vodka here too. Gotta have a little fun. This is mama's drink right here. All right, and then I'm gonna add in some berries as well. This is gonna be just like a nice garnish. And then do a nice little stir here to combine everything. Oh yeah, that's perfect. Pour a little into this glass. You can see that gorgeous color. Those berries fly in. Look how beautiful this is. I cannot wait to serve this to our guests. And I'm actually gonna take some of this same punch and I'm gonna turn them into popsicles. Who doesn't love a popsicle during the summer? So I know they're gonna absolutely fall in love with this whole idea. I've showed you how to make most of our menu items and I've got a few more tricks up my sleeve. I'm gonna be serving a peach salad and also a family favorite potato salad. It's almost party time, guys. Next, when we come back,

0: It's the day of the barbecue, y'all. I am so excited. It's a beautiful sunny day, and I cannot wait for my guests to see the spread. My first two guests are Mercedes and Kelly. I've worked with both of these ladies, and they are like sisters to me, so I had to invite them to my barbecue. My next two guests are Lola and Amy. Lola was my college roommate, and Amy, she's a newer friend I met through blogging. Chanel, we met each other working together ages ago, and Ariana, she's my sorority sister. My last guest, well, you can't have a barbecue without inviting your mama, okay? So she definitely had to come.
1: Mom, so good to see you.
2: Yeah.

0: Is anyone ready to eat?
1: Oh, yeah.
0: Yeah. Yeah. Let's make our way to the table.
1: All right.
0: This is my watermelon salad that's in my cookbook, Everyday Grand. Enjoy. I love it. This is the main event. My simple ribs, even though they don't take a lot of effort, they taste amazing, y'all. You will love them. All right, ladies, cheers. Cheers. Yeah. Enjoy. Dig in. So what do you guys think of the potato salad?
2: Well, so this is really good. Really good.
3: Delicious.
0: Yeah. So look. Mama approves, that's it.
4: If I say it's good, it's good.
0: Let me tell you how long we worked on that recipe.
4: Oh,
0: there is a story with that, okay? We tested it over and over and over, I think maybe at least 20 times.
4: At least.
0: What? And my mom and dad, they were like, nope, needs this. Nope, needs more of this. Before it went into the book, they were still nervous about it. I was
4: right,
0: like, it's going into the book.
4: Yeah.
0: But it's been a hit. Everyone has loved it.
4: Great. Like,
2: you did your thing, Joshua.
4: Yeah.
0: Okay, it's time for some games. Okay, this first one we're gonna play, it's called Celebrity in a Bag. Yeah. Got all these little names in here, and these are different celebrities, and you can ask all of us yes or no questions so you can guess who the celebrity is that you have.
5: Oh.
0: Oh.
5: Oh.
0: Yeah.
6: Is it a girl?
0: Yes. Yes.
6: Okay. Is it an actor?
0: Yes. Yes.
6: Does she have a Grammy?
0: Yes. Yes, an EGOT, Emmy, Grammy, Oscar, Tony.
6: Oh, cool. I did not know that is what that meant. Is it Jennifer Hudson?
0: Yes! Yes! Yay!
6: Yay! Thank you.
0: All right, guys, we've got popsicles. We've got a berry rhubarb, a peach sweet tea, and pink lemonade. Delicious.
5: Cheers.
0: I cannot thank you enough for coming and enjoying my good food and enjoying the company. It ain't over yet because we are going to get on the dance floor.
5: Okay.
0: Let's bust a move.
5: All right. Okay.

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0: if you're having friends over for Christmas cocktails, you'll need some delicious finger foods.
1: Wow. So we called up one of our favorite, the hostess with the mostest,
2: Elizabeth Haskell.
1: She's going to show us three easy appetizers that are always a hit with every party.
0: I don't want to say what you just called me. No,
1: everybody heard.
0: But wait, here's the thing. We have a challenge for you guys real quick before we start this cooking segment. Elizabeth High School is on Instagram. Yes. What's your handle?
2: So it's Elizabeth High School Official.
0: Official. Okay. She only has how many?
1: No, and that's a lot.
2: No, not with
0: she
2: me.
0: She said only.
2: 15,000.
0: No, that's a lot. Well, can we just see by the end of this segment, let's see how many followers Elizabeth High School
1: Official. Follow, because she, I mean, look at how cute that is.
0: Okay. We're ready.
1: Now, this is,
2: it's adorable. So my cute friend Julio, she has a holiday party for the girls. It's called Joy to the Girls. And you know me right now with Joy. It's all about what I'm working with. So anyway, so it's super easy hors d'oeres. Lots of fun. We're going to start with a Christmas margarita.
1: A Christmas margarita. Did you make this just for us?
2: I did. Well, you know, we know you love margaritas.
1: Yes, I do.
2: And so all we did was rosemary, stick a little cranberry in there, and that's a fun garnish.
0: And what kind of margarita is it?
2: So it's cranberry juice, orange juice, lime juice, and some tequila, honey.
1: The only difference is the cranberry, which makes it look little merry.
2: Isn't that good?
0: Yeah. I love that.
2: So listen, we have these stuffed mushrooms, which I adore because they're simple. Uh-huh. These are cremini's. You could use a button mushroom. Pull out the center.
0: Yeah.
2: And then we're going to go. These are some other ones that we just chopped up. Okay. We're going to put them in our pan and do a little saute.
0: Okay.
2: We've got some onions. Mm-hmm. We also have some red peppers. Mm-hmm. Cream cheese.
1: Yes, queen.
2: Ooh, yeah. I mean, come on. And then sausage.
0: And what about
2: this? That hits all the food groups, doesn't it? Uh-huh. I mean, pretty much.
0: What's in here?
2: Oh, and that's Worcester, so let's add that, too.
0: What'd you say, Worcester?
2: Worcester.
0: You call it Worcester?
2: Worcester.
0: I like it.
2: Worcester.
0: That's what it should be called.
2: It should be. Worcester.
0: No one can say Worcester.
1: Worcester. Sure. Had cream cheese with jelly on top and
2: pepper jelly.
0: Yeah.
1: Pepper jelly. And that's it.
0: That's the best.
2: The last time I did it, I ate a whole block. I cannot even talk about it. It was terrible. Okay, so now we'll stuff them. And then the great thing is you can make these ahead. You can also take these little jokers and freeze them.
0: Do you cook these or you just leave it like that?
2: Yeah, so once they stuff, then they're going to go into the oven. Crazy. And then we're going to cook them for 350 for about 5 to 10 minutes.
1: I have to say, without the cream cheese, that would be a flop.
2: Oh, you have to have the cream cheese. Mm, yeah.
1: Right?
2: And then it also makes a great dip. You could just serve that with tortilla chips, too.
1: Yes, ma'am. Okay.
2: Now, pecans. Oh, we love our pecans. This is one of my favorite gifts to give.
0: Oh.
2: You know, just as a little holiday thing.
1: Yeah, what do
2: you
1: do?
2: These have been soaking in maple sugar and maple syrup and water.
1: And then
2: I have salt, cayenne, and paprika. Mix it up. Sheet pan. 350 degrees.
1: Bacon?
2: Yes, bake them. Set a timer, people.
1: What?
2: You're going to burn them. You're going to burn them, and they're expensive.
1: Yeah.
2: Nuts are expensive, y'all.
1: Okay, now.
2: They are.
1: Now, nuts are expensive, but the best holiday dish, my opinion, is a brie cheese. You said we're bringing it back.
2: Okay.
1: It didn't go anywhere.
2: So it never went anywhere for you.
0: So what are you doing right now?
2: So this is funny. So I'm taking off the top of this brie because, honey, we're going to stuff it.
0: And then
2: we're going to wrap it. And it is going to be divine.
0: And you're going to stuff it and wrap it?
2: So we pull it off.
0: Okay.
2: Now, then what we're going to do is we're going to add that honey. And it's a praline brie because we know New Orleans is your part.
1: Wait, what should I do?
2: Yeah, drizzle it.
0: Drizzle it.
2: And then we're going to take those spiced pecans. And you could use any nut. Yes, you could do walnuts.
1: Uh-huh. Could you use it?
2: And they don't even have to be spiced. They could just be toasted.
0: Dirt
2: now add
0: top?
2: That. Uh-huh.
0: Okay.
2: And now let's get our brown sugar. And you're just going to kind of pack it on top.
0: Oh, put it all on there?
2: Yeah.
0: Okay, and then
2: just kind of press it. Now, watch. So then we're coming over here.
1: Put it in your phyllo.
2: And then we're just, this is puff pastry.
1: Oh,
0: puff pastry.
2: So do you see how easy? And don't get nervous. You know, there were always things, because I wasn't like classically trained, shocker.
0: You're just good.
2: And so there were things like puff pastry that I would go, well, I can't do puff pastry.
0: That's
2: how do you buy it in a box? And then,
0: then what do you
2: and then all you do is just, a little egg wash, and that's going to give us that gorgeous color. You're going to put this into an oven. 350 degrees.
1: This is my favorite.
2: You know, just till it's brown and runny and gooey and fabulous, honey.
1: Now, can I ask a question?
2: People are not going to leave this.
1: Can I ask you something?
2: Yes,
1: for some reason, whenever I do this, the top burns. Am I doing something wrong?
2: Okay, number one, preheat your oven.
1: Okay.
2: Okay? Put it in the middle of the oven.
1: Okay.
2: If it starts to get dark, don't panic. Just cover it with foil and keep cooking it.
0: Foil.
2: Okay?
0: Foil.
2: Foil.
0: Okay, so how many did you have before? 15,000?
1: How many followers?
0: They're almost at 16,000. We're going to get more.
1: 16,000?
0: Almost. We're
2: going
0: to keep it going.
2: So we got 500. We can keep going.
1: No, no, we got 800. Let's keep it.
2: Oh, we got 800. Okay, okay. That's
0: awesome.
2: This is
0: what we want. Elizabeth High School
2: Official.
0: Elizabeth High School Official.
1: You guys, she has the best recipes. She's hilarious. She's such a fun
0: girl.
1: All right, to get...

0: All right, this morning on Today Food, we are answering the age-old summer party question, what can I bring? Well, today, contributor Elizabeth Highschool has two delicious summer salad recipes, and no pressure, Elizabeth, but there are three Yankees eating your food. We need them to be in good health. I hope this
1: they're
0: is good cute. And tasty.
1: They're cute. They're cute.
2: They're cute.
3: Honey.
2: They want ribs. I don't know if you want this.
0: You're here on salad day. Sorry.
4: We told them to stay away from the drinks, though.
0: Yeah. He's got a heavy pour.
3: Absolutely. So, I mean, y'all know it's hot as the hinges of hell in the South right now. And nobody wants to be sweating in the kitchen. So we're going to do these great, easy salads that we can pull together quickly.
5: Okay.
3: All right. So now I'm going to get you. Yes.
0: I've never shaved a vegetable.
5: I still don't like you with knives.
3: No. She is wonderful.
5: No. Are you
3: all right,
5: sure
3: so here we
5: school?
3: Go. Take off the ends here. Very
5: don't
3: good.
5: Be so snappy about
3: and then
5: it.
3: We're going to shave it just like this.
0: Oh, okay.
5: Careful.
3: Look at you. Okay, Maddie. You got it. Yeah, okay. Keep going.
0: Yeah, real confident.
3: So now we go in here. Now,
5: wait,
3: with
5: you're
3: our fennel.
5: Like it. You're making.
3: And then with our fennel.
0: Okay.
3: I had
0: like
3: such high hopes. All right, let's move on over. Let's move to the fennel
5: is
3: then.
5: Okay, you move to the fennel.
0: Yes. All right.
3: Now, if you don't love fennel.
0: Oh, you're better at that.
3: If you don't love fennel, you can always use celery. Mm-hmm. That's a great option. We're going to put that in there. And then we're going to start making our dressing.
0: You're moving so fast for us. Okay, yes, keep going. All right, we're shaving.
3: So we've got a little bit of honey. We've got some Dijon. Mm-hmm. We also have got some lemon juice.
5: Mm-hmm. Okay.
3: And then we're going to slowly drizzle the oil in here.
2: Yankees love.
3: Y'all like it?
2: Pause for Yankees reaction. Okay, what are y'all doing? What do you think?
6: Delicious.
3: You know, and that's the thing. I mean, really, y'all forget
6: feels
3: it.
6: Like
3: listen,
6: summer.
3: We need to drink.
0: Yes.
3: Like, that's not fair. They're drinking, and I want to drink.
0: I know, but they got a game. What's the next game?
3: So these
6: tonight.
3: Tonight.
2: Oh, no. They're going to be mad.
3: I'm going to be the reason. They got drunk on the Today Show.
0: Please win, or we're going to have angry Yankees fans.
6: These are virgins.
5: No, I
3: don't
2: know.
3: Okay. So now we're going to...
0: Oh, my God. That is raw.
3: It is a peach and Aperol margarita. You know we love a
0: we
3: margarita.
0: Okay, this is beautiful. Now
3: it
0: what do
3: is.
0: We do?
3: So now what we do is we're going to add pine nuts. We're adding pine nuts. We're adding parmesan.
0: Okay, sorry, I got distracted.
3: We're going to add that vinaigrette that I just made.
0: Yep.
3: Let's get the vinaigrette in there. Yep, vinaigrette.
5: Dump it in. Mm-hmm.
3: Yes,
0: and
3: please.
0: The fennel, too. The whole thing?
3: And then, yes.
0: Okay,
3: and then I want
0: it.
3: You to... Yes,
0: watch me toss.
3: And then you're going to toss.
0: What about these?
3: All right, now this salad is one of my favorite things. It's everything from the farmer's market.
0: Yeah, that's it.
3: Well, yeah, that's it.
2: It's just
3: a super easy salad.
0: We'll just move on. We don't have time for all that.
3: So...
0: We got to keep it
3: cooking. All right, so here we are. This is farmer's market salad. The deal is, if it grows together, it goes together, okay?
5: Oh, what does
3: so
5: that mean?
3: So we have, because corn, peaches.
5: Oh, okay, got it.
3: If you see it at a farmer's market, it's all going to go together. Mm-hmm. So it doesn't matter. You can put anything you love in there.
0: Okay. Mm-hmm.
3: Now, this is my favorite trick.
5: So wait, when you've got... Doing.
3: You've got all these little tomatoes.
0: Yeah,
3: okay.
0: I want to see this.
3: So we're going to put this on top, and then you just cut straight through.
4: That's
3: isn't
4: a
3: that
4: pro tip.
3: Yes.
6: Come on. That's a life hack.
5: That's a hack, right?
3: So then we're going to add this in.
4: That's a life hack.
3: And then I've got smoked chicken. Now, listen, you can just go to your local barbecue stand, pick up some smoked chicken.
5: Stick it in.
3: Or, I mean, you can smoke your own.
5: Okay.
3: I think that's legal in y'all's state now.
5: Isn't it?
3: Yeah, I thought so.
0: Not in Mississippi.
3: All right, so let's work on our vinaigrette.
0: Okay.
3: No, yeah, not in Mississippi, not yet.
0: What are we
3: doing? Not ever, probably. Mm. All right, so let's go ahead and add some lemon juice to this.
0: Lemon juice.
3: And then we've got balsamic.
0: Mm-hmm. Mm-hmm.
3: We're going to throw in 2 cloves of garlic.
0: Mm. Just whole like that?
3: Uh-huh. Okay. Because we're going to blend it.
0: Okay.
3: And then a little bit of zest, which we love a zester.
0: Yes, and what's this?
3: And the Parmesan's going to go
0: the
3: in.
0: The whole thing?
3: It's a Parmesan vinaigrette.
7: What's the drink, Elizabeth?
3: Yeah, the drink is a peach and Aperol margarita.
7: Oh. Yes! That's fantastic.
3: I mean, is it not one of the best things you've ever put in your mouth?
7: It is so good.
0: Yankees like it. We're out of time.
3: We are out of time.
2: Enjoy it.
6: It's delicious.
0: Okay.
6: Yes.
0: Amazing.
6: Thank you very much.
0: All right,
6: I'm going to need this recipe.
0: They're all fueled up and liquored
3: ready
0: up for the game tonight.
3: Liquored up for the game.
0: Thanks, Elizabeth. You'd have it no other way. If you want to get your hands on these recipes, go to today.com/food.
8: We've got Elizabeth Highschool here, and you guys are cooking up skirt steaks, some roasted vegetables. But I've never been on this side of you during a cooking segment.
0: Well, believe me, I've never been on this side of a cooking segment. But we are making skirt steak, and Elizabeth's going to help me. But we made this on the first episode. yes, of the show yes, that's yes, about yes, to roll yes. out. It's easy if I can do it.
8: But why did you want to have a cooking show?
0: Oh, well, I mean, I didn't. I wanted to learn to cook. You guys know, like, yeah. 10 years I've been on this show, they've been trying for 10 years to teach me how. Mm-hmm. And I was like, I never learn, because what they do is they set it all
3: we
0: up.
3: We do it all.
0: And then I'm like, dump it, and oh, it's presto done. I'm like, that. I don't know how to cut.
8: Yeah. Right.
0: I don't know how to grill cheese. Yeah. I don't know how to do it. So I was like, okay, let's do it, but we got
3: to. And every time I would try to take over, she would say, no,
0: I need to cut it. I want to learn.
8: Now, have you actually gone out on your own and tried this at home?
0: Yes, I have committed for myself to make every single thing, and I've done almost all the recipes.
1: You made a Valentine's Day dinner for Mike.
0: I did. I made a filet mignon for Mike with roasted vegetables.
8: I'm inspired.
5: Let's get to the roasted vegetables.
8: I can dream.
0: There's a whole awesome breakfast episode that's coming up in a couple weeks where it's like homemade pancakes that are easy and delicious. My kids were dying. I put chocolate chips in them.
8: Ooh.
0: I learned how to fry an egg properly. Don't laugh.
8: It's an It's not easy.
1: Okay. How about vegetables?
0: Okay, so this is roasting vegetables. I think, we have this easy peasy little thing.
8: Calvin uses the same knife, so this is great.
3: Wow. Now, she can use the big knife.
0: Can you put the baby knife in here? I can handle it. Okay, this is easy. Well, this is just slicing. I mean, anybody can use a zucchini. But anyway.
8: You're going really fast in this.
0: I know. Wait, actually, Elizabeth told me.
1: What thickness your slices are?
3: Very, very well.
0: I don't know.
3: What
0: are you asking?
1: Does it matter what thickness the slices are?
3: Well, exactly. Yes, you do. Remember our roasting chart. We want to make sure that they're all uniform pieces so that they're going to cook at the same time. Right?
8: This is incredible.
3: These braids
8: are all the same thickness.
3: You're going to get all of these methods and techniques that you'll be able to use in your own cooking. Mm-hmm. This chart is unbelievable.
0: So it has all the... Show the chart. This chart, I framed this. I framed it and put it in my house.
3: So different vegetables, how long you cook them, salt, pepper, toss, don't crowd them on the pan. Okay. It just kind of has, it's like your little cheat sheet.
0: It tells you each vegetable, how long you roast it.
1: It's
3: okay, very
1: simple.
3: Nice.
0: Let's say you did
8: that
0: presto. Okay, now listen, be generous with your oil. That's what Elizabeth High School would say. Don't be cheap
3: about it.
0: It's
3: a four-syllable word.
0: And then be generous with your salt. Like, I always was really not. And then also, I am weird. I never want to touch anything, but they let me wear gloves. Like, because I'm like, my hands are probably dirty.
3: Okay.
0: Here, I'll use these.
3: Use that.
0: Anyway, you put them on there, and then you roast
3: for...
0: What's the temperature?
8: How long?
3: So these are going to go in 450 degrees.
8: 450?
3: Uh-huh. So we want, because we want it to caramelize, we want that beautiful
0: color. But look, when you set it on the tray and just use a nonchalant like this and separate it, make sure they have room.
1: Okay, how about the
3: Did y'all just hear what she said? She
0: don't
3: said,
0: crowd
3: don't crowd the vegetables.
1: Look at you.
0: Listen, I made roasted broccoli. It was delicious for us.
3: Okay, so now here we are.
0: Skirt steak. It's because it's almost as big as your skirt. You can go all around, so you got to cut it. Where's my knife? Oh, here, watch out. So you cut, right?
3: Yes, yes.
0: Okay, so you just trim it like this?
3: Uh-huh.
0: Uh-huh. So there.
3: Just because we want to make sure it's going to be able to fit in the pan.
0: Okay. Right.
3: Now,
0: okay.
3: If you're doing this at home and you have a grill, that's great. Mm-hmm. We don't. So let's go ahead and make our marinade.
0: We're
3: going to
0: make a marinade.
3: We're going to add our...
0: Okay, this is like some...
3: bear chipotle peppers.
0: Yeah, exactly.
8: Okay.
3: And then, now...
0: Brown
3: sugar.
8: So the brown sugar doesn't burn on the pan?
0: Okay.
3: No, because we're going to pat it.
8: You only have a minute left, so
0: I'm going to try it. Is that soy sauce?
3: Uh-huh.
8: Ooh.
0: And what, maple syrup?
3: Balsamic.
0: Balsamic, like I said.
1: And because it's so thin, it cooks pretty quickly, right?
3: It does.
8: How long?
3: Absolutely. So just a little bit on each side, probably about 3 minutes per side is all you're going to need to do.
0: Okay, but wait, I thought we marinated this overnight.
3: Put your meat in the marinade now. Mm-hmm. And anything, 4 hours, 8 hours.
1: Right. In the fridge.
3: Know, exactly.
0: Mm-hmm. But then when you take it out, you want to pat it dry.
3: Uh-huh. God, look at this. I mean, she's
0: pat it dry.
8: Okay. I love this.
0: You then you coat your pan. I like to use a cast iron.
3: Yes.
0: You coat it with like canola oil or whatever. Uh-huh. Right?
1: And then, once you've cooked it, you got to let it rest, right?
3: You do.
0: You let it rest for about 10 minutes I'm sorry. Did you have any more?
1: And what about can you cook it against the grain? Cut it against the grain?
0: If you don't know what you're doing,
1: how do you cut that?
0: But since I do, you cut against the grain like that, right?
1: Look at that.
0: Yes. She's so happy. Everyone's holding their breath in the Today cooking department.
3: Especially me.
0: Yeah, because it's like, did
8: You've
0: she really
8: been a really
0: learn
8: good
0: anything?
8: Coach.
0: But I've learned a lot.
3: It's delicious.
1: Terrific.
0: And maybe, honestly, I'm just a little more confident to try.
1: We're so
8: And you inspire their life lessons, Billy.
0: Yes.
1: There you go.
3: I mean, I could cry. I swear. I'm so proud of you.
8: We're on a journey.

0: Today, contributor Elizabeth High School is going to show all of us how to use those fresh summer veggies in two great recipes. Let us tell you about her book, shall we? Her new book is called Come On Over, Southern Delicious for Every Day and Every Occasion. So good to have you back.
1: It's so good to be back.
2: I mean, yes. I'm serious. I'm the happiest person in New York City right now. I've just been thrilled to be here.
0: We want to know how to make this.
2: This is my favorite thing. I love eggplant. But I think people, number one, a lot of people just say, I don't like eggplant. Yeah. Well, they've never had
0: it
2: cooked properly.
0: Right.
2: Or they just don't know how to cook it.
0: That's me.
2: This is the key. You have to salt it before you start, okay?
1: Otherwise, it's just a watery mess.
2: What happens is, yes, it has a lot of moisture. It also can be a little bit bitter. If you salt it, though, it's going
0: to
2: draw the moisture out and
0: the
2: bitterness.
0: You put it in there.
2: So we're going to chop it up.
0: Right.
2: You're going to salt it.
0: Okay.
2: And then you're going to let it sit for about 20 minutes.
0: And you don't have to peel it.
2: You don't have to peel it for this recipe.
0: Okay.
2: Then you're going to pull it out of that, and you do have to drain it. Otherwise, this is going to be less too salty.
0: Okay.
2: You won't be able to use it.
0: Okay,
2: so we have our tomatoes. These are fresh, beautiful tomatoes with their juice. We're going to do a little bit of olive oil, a little bit of salt, and then that's going to go in the oven.
0: Now,
2: the reason we're doing that is because we want to deepen it. We want it to caramelize. And that's what's going to happen by roasting it. Okay.
0: If you by chance don't have time to cut up tomatoes, can you use canned
2: absolutely and out of season?
0: Okay.
2: So if you're in the winter, absolutely.
0: Okay.
2: All right. Now
0: look at all that garlic.
2: Yes. So we're going to go garlic, whole cloves. See, you don't even have to chop that
0: up. Easy.
2: And then everything's just going to go in.
0: Oh, that's. Yeah, okay.
2: That was a little bit of olive oil already in there.
0: Yeah.
2: And then we're going to give it a stir. Now this is something. You know, I mean, for a Monday night, there's no reason in the world that we can't make it special.
0: Okay.
2: Did you see how long that took me?
0: Oh,
2: and I know you say that you're not a good chopper, but you can use big pieces. It could be big, huge pieces, as long as they're all the same size. We just want it to cook
0: And you just serve it and eat it just like that?
2: A little bit of basil on top.
0: Wait, this is this?
2: Yes.
0: This is phenomenal.
2: I know it is.
0: I was thinking it was going to be harder.
1: It's so easy. What's in here?
2: So then we add a little bit of vinegar at the end, and that just kind of gives it another level of flavor.
1: Oh, my gosh.
2: Now, this can be served room temperature, cold. It's perfect for summer entertaining.
0: Because you can
1: sit out for a while.
2: Put it in there. Done.
0: Okay.
2: Now, we're going to have some leftovers. I always double that recipe.
0: Hence, make ahead Monday.
2: Yes. And so now, this is the thing. This is going to knock your socks off.
0: Okay, do it.
2: It is a vegetable lasagna. We're going to use our ratatouille.
0: Okay.
2: We do make a bechamel, which is just a cream sauce.
0: Okay.
2: Okay. So we have a little bit of flour. We're adding this to our butter, which is already in here. Now, you have got to whisk this, or it is going to lump all up on you, and you do not want a lumpy cream sauce.
0: Okay.
2: But see how nice that is, Dylan?
1: It's so creamy.
2: We also have a bay leaf in here.
0: I was just about to say, you put a bay leaf in there. Okay.
2: Now, this is my favorite. So,
1: nutmeg.
2: If you're going to use nutmeg, you please get the whole cloves.
1: Okay.
2: And use your grater.
1: Yes,
2: all right?
1: And
0: you don't need much.
2: Because,
0: you
2: don't need much. Because the other, once it's grated, it really loses a lot of its flavor.
1: Okay.
2: And if you don't have one of these, you need a grater. Everybody needs a grater. I'm telling you,
0: they are
2: the best. They are the best. Now, this is not what you use on your feet, though, if you have calluses. All right? This is stays in the kitchen.
0: Might be a bit much.
2: Don't be taking this in the bathroom. Okay, good.
1: This is why we missed you.
2: Now, we're going to add a little bit of salt to this, and now we're going to add our milk.
1: Cream or milk?
2: This is just milk.
1: Okay.
2: And then it's going to thicken up because we have that flour and butter mixture. Let that get a little bit thick.
1: Okay.
2: Now, here's the fun part.
0: Okay.
2: Now, I've gotten a little spoiled with these. These are the no-bake lasagna noodles.
1: My language.
2: Yes.
0: So you don't bake those at all.
2: But they're yummy. No, you don't. You're going to bake them in here, and they work beautifully. You don't have to use them. You could certainly use regular, obviously.
0: Okay.
2: Now, here's our fabulous ratatouille.
0: Yum, yum.
2: Don't y'all love it when I speak fancy French? I practiced that in the mirror all morning. I was like, ratatouille.
0: Listen,
2: it works. So
1: oh my gosh,
2: we have our ratatouille, and then we're gonna do a layer of cheese.
1: Stop it.
2: Then we do our layer of
1: those
2: bechamel.
1: The baby's kicking a lot right now.
2: He is
1: excited about
0: that.

0: better than ricotta.
1: Here's the thing. Everybody at home knows I tell the truth, right?
0: Yes.
1: Especially about food. This is worth going to today.com/food. And getting this recipe. Home run for you.
0: Thank you, honey.
1: So
0: thank
1: good.
0: Thank you, honey. Delicious. I appreciate it.
1: You know it's good when we, like, pack it up for lunch a little later.
0: The roast and the tomatoes really do help, doesn't it?
2: Wow.
1: So good.
0: Yes, all right. Make sure you get that book. Come on over.
1: So good to see
3: you
1: in person.
3: Let's say it one more time.
0: Come on over.
3: Yes, come on over. You know,

0: with the temperatures heating up and people starting to throw larger gatherings, it's time to get you ready to host some friends and family for a hearty meal.
1: And who better? Who better than our friend and hostess with the mostest, Elizabeth Haskell? She's going to help us out. She's got a new cookbook out. It's called Come On Over, and she's got a Fix Ahead Friday recipe that's perfect for weekend brunch. First of all, we love you.
2: Yes. And, oh, my Lord. Elizabeth, I have that dress, but I couldn't zip it. I couldn't zip it up.
3: Okay, that's kind of funny because it's barely zipped. It took two people to get me in this damn thing. But, so I'm only going to keep it on for just a few minutes, trying to breathe here and get through this segment.
2: You're the best hostess.
1: Yeah, and I like that you can make something ahead because often you feel like you got to make it. Here they come. They're coming in the door.
3: I'm going to tell you something right now. I don't know where Lionel Richie's kids were, but that song Easy Like a Sunday Morning is ridiculous because it's not. I mean, you're trying to get kids dressed. You've got Sunday school or you've got a soccer game. You got something. You're looking for cleats. You're running around. This we can make today and you can serve it on Sunday, Saturday morning. And it's one less thing that you've got to do. All right, we have eggs, and we're going to mix these up really well, and then we're adding our milk. This is actually half and half. You could use milk, but I just, you know, why not? It's Sunday morning.
2: It's not for the lactose insensitive, but that's okay.
3: Exactly. We've got a little salt. We also have our sugar, a little bit of vanilla. And I'm going to tell you something. Vanilla is expensive. But do not buy the imitation vanilla. Oops. It's just a sad imitation, all right?
2: I buy
3: get
2: that.
3: The money.
1: Don't get
3: I
1: it.
3: I know it's hard.
1: Why? Because it tastes?
3: I felt the
1: why?
3: Same way.
1: Why?
3: Because it just makes that much difference. The flavor is incredible in real vanilla.
2: I'm going to tell Henry to start cutting the coupons for something else, you know?
3: Exactly. It's 10 times the price, but you need it. All right, here we go. We've got our blueberries. What I did, I tossed a little bit of flour in with my blueberries so that this doesn't turn purple. That's going to coat our blueberries. It's going to I'm telling you, it's going to protect them. We're going to put those right on in. And now we have our French bread chunk.
2: Yeah. Okay. It's got to be French bread. Is that like a baguette or something?
3: Well, I mean, you could use a baguette. Any day-old bread, really, is going to be great. You know, if you've got French bread or an Italian loaf. Now I'm adding my cinnamon. And then we have some cream cheese. Oh. And you want to make sure that it's room temperature. I did cut it up into small pieces just so that it will kind of blend. All right, what are y'all laughing at?
2: Well, we just love, you know,
3: y'all laughing at me.
2: No, we're laughing because of the amount of cream cheese you just poured in
1: like,
2: that bowl.
1: Like,
2: we know that you're Southern by that bowl
3: right
2: there.
3: It's Sunday morning.

0: Okay,
1: all
0: now what are we doing?
1: A treat. Okay, now here we go. We take our greased
2: pan
1: 9x13 casserole dish. If you don't have one, you need to get one. especially if you're going to get my book, come on over, because literally every other recipe calls for a 9x13. and then we're just going to take this butter. Yeah. And did you notice my cute butter cow?
2: This
1: is something else that everybody needs is a butter cow.
2: Do we really need a butter cow? We need one, Elizabeth?
1: Because then you can keep this. Room temperature butter is always at your disposal. It's fantastic. I'm telling you. All right,
0: okay, so here we go.
1: This is going to go right into our oven. Yeah. Now, if you're actually making this recipe, though, I mean, obviously we're doing this for TV today, but you're going to leave it in the refrigerator at least overnight.
2: Okay.
1: So that's the great news. We're going to make it ahead, and then look at this, y'all.
2: Let's see. Elizabeth.
1: Have you ever?
0: Oh, my gosh.
2: Beautiful. How
1: did it.
0: And how do you How do you serve it up?
1: Do a nice big spoonful, and then it's going to go onto our plate. You could do a little bit of powdered
0: sugar on top.
1: Yeah.
0: Okay. And, we got to rock and roll, and we love you.
1: We love you, too.
2: Get Elizabeth's new book. Come on over. She says you can entertain anywhere at today.com/shop.

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You're cordially invited to join me, Elizabeth Heiskell, for an outdoor brunch in my hometown, Oxford, Mississippi. 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From creating an event that's simple yet elevated, to building a menu that's easily plated. 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These tips will make planning oh so fast and will have you making memories that will last. So let's get to it. We've got a lot to do. Welcome to Mississippi. We're so excited to have you. I love planning parties. And the beginning is when all of your creative juices are flowing. And this is one of my favorite ways to kind of rein everything in and start to really get a path that this party is going to take. Whether you're a first-time hostess or someone that caters parties all the time, I'm telling you, the key is to keep it simple. Because if you keep it simple, there's less stress, your cost is going to be lower, and that means it's going to be three times the fun. I'm going to start pulling things that really resonate with me. I've decided that I really want to have this brunch on the porch. In the South, we absolutely love our porches. And so that's why I've decided to go ahead and have a big, long table on the front. And that's where we're going to have brunch. It's been a while since we've all gathered together. I think everyone's kind of been, you know, hibernating in their homes during winter. The idea of them all sitting around this wonderful long table, I think it's going to be really magical. I normally gravitate towards pink. I have beautiful pink plates. I have pink napkins, but I've used them before. So I am going to go in a different colorway. So we have lots of blue. So I really think that I'm going to go with blue. It's the color of the sky. It's like a robin egg blue. To me, it screams fresh and bright and fun. I love the combination of spring green and blue. There are a lot of ways that we can bring these colors in, and that may be with the glassware, or maybe it's with the plates, maybe it's with the napkins. I love flowers, and these hydrangeas are really speaking to me. On our porch, we even had a little nest that had tiny baby birds in it last year, and I really haven't been able to get over that. Maybe we can work birds into this some way. Nothing screams brunch like eggs. We need to think of something that's going to hold, that maybe even that we could reheat, like a frittata, or, I know. Yes, we'll do a quiche, and then we can cook that ahead of time, and then it reheats beautifully. I like to do something that is a little bit heartier, you know, maybe even with a pastry. I know. Okay, the sausage pinwheels. Let's think about those. So if we have the quiche, as my mom always said, well, what are you going to have that's green on the plate? And I want to remember that. So I'm going to put this green here. Asparagus are in season right now, so that might be kind of fun. I feel like the salad is going to look better on the plate. And then the dressing that's left over, we're going to make that into a guest gift. So we can add that into something. Maybe a baby mason jar with a lid, and then put that... maybe at the door when they leave. No, because then they're going to forget it. Nobody's going to remember it. Oh, okay, no. I think what we'll do is we're going to put that on the table. Yes, honey, we are getting ready. We are almost there. Then we need to think about dessert, and spring is strawberries. And I'm thinking I'm just going to buy a pound cake. We're going to cheat that, and that's okay. Sometimes we need a little break. Oh, a sweet twist on the classic. Okay, I'm glad I cut that one out because that reminds me. We need to think about a cocktail. I'm kind of tired of mimosas. I love them, don't get me wrong, but I want to do something that's a little bit unusual and fresh. Yes, so lemons. So we'll do lemons instead of oranges, and we're going to do my lemon sparkler. Still, we're going to get those bubbles, that same festive feel, but just a little different takes. Okay, I'm really loving the way that this is looking. I think our menu is perfect. Lots that we can do ahead of time. We've committed to the blue and the spring green. So now that we've got this, another way that I get inspired is going to the fabric store. You can get a great deal on remnant fabric pieces, and then I'll use that for the table runner. That way you're not committed to spending a lot of money on a tablecloth that you may only use once. This one seems a little bit too busy to me. And then, of course, we love the birds. So I really do think that this is going to be it.
I absolutely love this. I just don't think that there's anything more spring-like than this runner. We're going to come up with a schedule, and that will include everything from shopping to cooking and then those final touches, the day of the party. We've drawn out our inspiration, and now we have a plan. So let's get to work. We've selected our runner, and we know it's going to be the focal point. We need to make sure that it's pressed and ready to go. Once those are pressed, then we can pull out all of our plates, all of our glassware, and go ahead and find a spot in your home that you can leave all of this ready to go on the morning of the brunch. This is the perfect time to pull out those things that are special to you. For me, that's my silver strawberry baskets and colorful glasses. For things that you don't actually own, you can always borrow from a friend. We know we're going to give our vinaigrette as our guest gift. And this is the time when we have to decide, what are we going to put that in? Let's go ahead and get those things ordered and ready. This is also the time to go ahead and make your cook list. A cook list is a perfect way to manage your time in the kitchen. I'm going to put the sausage pin wheels at the beginning, and then it will lead all the way up to the day of the brunch. This is the point in time when you can go ahead and pull your vases out, get them washed, and make sure that they're ready for the flowers. But listen, don't think that you had some nice silver strawberry baskets and colorful glasses. For things that you don't actually own, you can always borrow them from a friend. We know we're going to give our vinaigrette as our guest gift. And this is the time when we have to decide, what are we going to put that in? Let's go ahead and get those things ordered and ready. This is also the time to go ahead and make your cook list. A cook list is a perfect way to manage your time in the kitchen. I'm going to put the sausage pin wheels at the beginning, and then it will lead all the way up to the day of the brunch. This is the point in time when you can go ahead and pull your vases out, get them washed, and make sure that they're ready for the flowers. But listen, don't think that you have to break the bank when dealing with flowers. The secret to making a store-bought bouquet amazing is to cut it open and then use individual flowers and group them according to their color. These little vases are also perfect because you don't have to do a lot to them. Just a few buds and you're finished. And coming up next...

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1: We've chosen a menu that is super simple. We're going to start with sausage pinwheels, and then we have a beautiful quiche Lorraine, as well as a simple green salad with my versatile vinaigrette. And don't forget the pound cake with a little bourbon whipped cream and fresh spring strawberries. You know, you have to remember the whole goal of this brunch is to try to do as much as possible ahead of time. So we're going to go ahead and start with the sausage pinwheels. We're going to go ahead and put the puff pastry on our cutting board. So we just want to flour our puff pastry just a little bit, just so that it doesn't stick to the roller. And I'm even going to put a little bit of flour on my rolling pin. So we're going to roll this out until it's just about the size of our rolling pin. And that's going to be perfect. And now we're going to take our sausage. So this is just breakfast sausage. It's not been cooked. And, you know, I'm sorry, hands are sometimes your best tool. What you want to do is just get a thin layer, and it needs to be even so that when we do get ready to roll this, we don't have any spots that are too thick. So you want to make sure that you're leaving a border. Really about an inch all the way around will be perfect. So now we're going to sprinkle our cheese on top and then a few green onions. Just a sprinkle is really about all you need. So we're going to roll this up on the longest side. And what you want to do is kind of roll and press. Roll and press. You want to make sure that you're evenly rolling this. And then I'll just kind of smoosh these ends down here. And now, as you can see, we have our little seam here. Just take your fingers and press it. And so now we'll just wrap it in plastic wrap and stick it in the refrigerator. It's going to chill overnight. And then right before our guests arrive tomorrow morning, we're going to pull it out, we'll slice it, cook it, and everyone is going to love it. We're going to go ahead and start on the quiche Lorraine. So we're going to start with a purchased pie crust. And I'm not embarrassed about it or ashamed to admit it. We've got a lot of things to do to get ready for this party. And this is just a little time saver. We do want to flour our pie crust. So just give it a nice sprinkle. And then I'm also going to sprinkle my rolling pin. And then we just want to roll it out a bit. And so we will take our crust. We're going to place it into our dish. So now you can see we have plenty of extra dough that's spilling over the side so that we can make a gorgeous ruffled edge. And you want to make sure that you fold these edges under, not only because it's going to be pretty, but also because it's going to cook evenly. And now if you'll take your two fingers and almost make a little V, and then you take your thumb here. And that's it. Look at how easy. I mean, oh my Lord, look at that. So it's very simple. It takes a little bit of time, but it's really going to make the difference in the way this final quiche looks. And your guests will never guess that this crust was store-bought. But these are the little details that will make all the difference in this amazing brunch. And now we're going to go ahead and add our bacon. Just know that with quiche, it's almost like a blank canvas. You know, there's hardly anything that you can't put in here that wouldn't be delicious. So if bacon is not your thing, I feel very sorry for you. Feel free to maybe add spinach or tomatoes. And now we'll add our cheese. And now it's time for the filling. We're just going to crack one egg. And then we're going to add our flour. So this recipe is a little bit different, because we do add flour to the egg and whisk it very, very well. It helps to stabilize the custard, making it super light and very fluffy. So now that this is mixed, we can go ahead and add the rest of our eggs. So we want to mix this very, very well. And now we're going to go ahead and season this. So we're going to add a pinch of cayenne and 1/2 teaspoon of salt. And, you know, normally we would say salt and pepper to taste. You really don't want to taste raw eggs. So that's why we're being really precise on this. And also, eggs really need to be seasoned well. And now that's been mixed in. And we're going to add our cream. And there we are. Just a little cream. I mean, you know, there is nothing wrong with a little cheese, bacon, butter, and cream. And so now we are going to use a whole nutmeg. If you don't have whole nutmeg or can't find it, you can certainly use the nutmeg that's already ground. But I do have to tell you, it's worth the effort. This step is pretty important in the final product and the way that it tastes. And now this is completely mixed in. We're going to pour it right over our cheese and bacon mixture. We're going to just mix up the bacon and the cheese a little bit. So we have 10 friends coming tomorrow, and I decided to go ahead and make two quiches just to make sure that everybody has enough. And then this is going to go into a 350-degree oven until it's completely cooked. The great news is about a quiche is that it doesn't mind being reheated. The quality will be the exact same. The taste will be the exact same. What you're looking for is a beautiful golden crust, but then you have to make sure that the middle is set. You can even take a knife and insert it, and if it comes out clean, then you know you are ready to pull these quiches out. So we're going to put these on the board to cool, and once they've cooled completely, we're going to cover them before we put them in the refrigerator. And then tomorrow, before our guests arrive, we'll just have to reheat them. So now the quiche is done and it's in the refrigerator. So we can go ahead and make our vinaigrette. Obviously, we don't want to dress the salad this early because it would be a soggy mess, but we can make this vinaigrette ahead of time. So we're going to start with apple cider vinegar. And there aren't many ingredients to this vinaigrette, but each one of them is very important. Now we will add our honey, and that's really going to kind of offset the tartness of the apple cider vinegar. And then we have our garlic and then Dijon. Most vinaigrette recipes that you see have the addition of some type of mustard. So we have two things that do not love each other. We have oil and we have vinegar. And I kind of consider the Dijon sort of it's like the marriage counselor between two people that don't get along. It's really going to help bind the ingredients to make a smooth, velvety vinaigrette. Now we're going to season with our pepper. And then we have our salt. Now, I do want to give this a nice whisk. Make sure that this is thoroughly mixed. And then we're going to add our olive oil. You want to make sure that you slowly drizzle the oil. Because we have so few ingredients in a vinaigrette, the technique really is important. This does take a minute, and you have to be patient. But this really will ensure that our vinaigrette is going to be velvety and smooth and not broken. You know, I love to give a guest gift, and since I was making this vinaigrette anyway, it was a no-brainer. So we just doubled the recipe, and now we're going to fill these little jars, tie them with a blue ribbon, of course, since that's the theme that we're working with for this spring brunch. I mean, are these not adorable? So now these are all done and ready for our guests. It's just a little way of letting them know that you're thankful that they came. And, you know, when you get invited somewhere, your first question should be, well, what can I bring? As a guest, you also want to bring your hostess a gift. And I will tell you that one of my favorite things to bring to a hostess is maybe cinnamon rolls or muffins. I know that the hostess has been incredibly busy getting ready for the day, and it would be nice to have something for them to enjoy the next morning. So that's it for the savory part of this brunch. And next, we're moving on to dessert and drinks.

And now it's time for my favorite part, dessert. We're making a pound cake with bourbon whipped cream and macerated strawberries. We're going to start with the whipped cream. A chilled bowl really is the secret to making sure that your whipped cream whips up beautifully and fluffy. So we have our chilled bowl. We're going to add our heavy cream. And then we have powdered sugar. And now we'll add our vanilla. And then we're going to use a hand mixer. So we're going to start slow and then gradually take the speed up. So as if heavy cream and sugar aren't enough, we're going to add a little bit of bourbon to this. Just put a little bit in the whipped cream, a little bit in our mouth. God, that's good. We're going to whip just a little bit more. We really want to whip it till it's just a little bit under stiff peaks because we're going to put this in the refrigerator and let it chill overnight. And then tomorrow, after the guests arrive and we're about to serve dessert, we'll pull it out of the refrigerator. We're going to give it a good whisk and refluff it. So now we're going to cover it and put it in the refrigerator until tomorrow. So now that the whipped cream is finished and in the refrigerator, we're going to go ahead and start on our berries. I just think that there's hardly anything more perfect in spring than strawberries. And this is one of the easiest ways to prepare strawberries. We're just going to remove the tops of the strawberries, add them to our bowl, and then we want to bring in our sugar. So we're just going to give this a nice dusting of sugar. So you want to make sure that you mix this well and that the sugar is evenly distributed over the strawberries. That way it's going to make a really beautiful syrup that's going to be fabulous when we get ready to top this pound cake. Okay, that looks beautiful. We'll go ahead and cover it. So the good news about these strawberries is that they really need to sit overnight in order to create that wonderful syrup, which works perfectly for our stress-free brunch because we can do it ahead. So now we've got these covered and they're going to go in the refrigerator. We're dusting this store-bought pound cake with a little bit of powdered sugar, and that's going to make it look even more homemade. We're trying to eliminate any steps for tomorrow, so I'm going to go ahead and slice the pound cake. Now, I don't want it to dry out, so all I'm going to do is make these slices and then cover the cake as well as the cake stand, and then tomorrow, all we have to do is take it off the stand and put it on the plate. That's so easy. And now we'll use our clear wrap to wrap the entire cake stand. And then we can put this aside and it's done until tomorrow. And now comes the fun part when we get to test our cocktail recipe. So this lemon sparkler is in my cookbook, Come On Over, and it's super simple. One of the things that you want to remember when making a cocktail for a party is that you really need to test it a day or two before, just to make sure that you have your measurements precise. There's nothing wrong with a little taste testing. So we're going to start with lemon sorbet. And I love these melon ballers for this because you get just the right amount in the bottom of the glass. Now we're going to add the limoncello. The key to a really good cocktail is making sure that your measurements are precise. So that's where we're going to use a jigger for this. And now we'll top with champagne. Not everyone cares for alcohol. And when planning a party, you need to consider all of your guests and their needs. So we will leave one of these that we'll make into a mocktail. So instead of champagne, we're just going to do a lemon seltzer that will be lovely. And the garnishes, they're really one way to elevate a simple cocktail like this. I love to finish it with a little bit of mint and maybe even a little lemon twist. And now for the very best part, the taste test. Oh, honey, that is absolutely perfect. Now that the menu's complete and the big day's almost here, we'll be

0: Good morning. The day is finally here, and I'm so excited to welcome my guest. We've done most everything ahead of time, so this isn't going to be stressful. So let's go get the pinwheels. Now we just have to unroll them and then slice them. And then we take these and put them on our sheet pan. Once we finish these, we will brush it with an egg wash, which will help it to brown really evenly, and we'll go straight into our oven. So these will go in first since they're going to take longer. The quiches aren't going to take very long to reheat. So now we'll go ahead and get our quiches out and get those reheated. We want to make sure that we really cover them well before they go in the oven. Otherwise, they're going to continue to brown, and that is not what we want. Now we'll go ahead and pull our beautiful salad together. When you're dressing a salad, it's like the toothpaste in a tube. Once it's out, you cannot put it back in. So we're going to start slowly. Now, the taste test. It's absolutely perfect. You want to always be able to taste the lettuce. We have beautiful spring greens, and everybody wants to taste them. Now that the salad is made, we can go ahead and get our whipped cream. We want to fluff it up a little bit. Do you see how the peaks are just falling over? That's the exact consistency that we want. These have got to stay chilled until right before we serve. We'll go ahead and pull our strawberries out. They've been sitting overnight. And so what we want to do is give them a nice stir. Oh, y'all, that syrup. Oh, there's the doorbell. That must be Annie. Hey, Annie, how are you?
1: Good.
0: Oh, it's so good to see you. And what'd you bring me?
1: Muffins.
0: Oh, my Lord, I'm so excited. Asked her to come over and help with a few last-minute details. So now it's just the flowers, and we are done.
1: Perfect.
0: Didn't these turn out cute?
1: I love them.
0: Oh, it's just looking so pretty. I just love it. It's party time, and I'm so excited.
2: Hello.
0: Hello. You're my first guest.
2: Oh, my gosh. It's so excited.
0: So good to see you.
1: Thank you for having us.
0: Once your guests arrive, all you have to do is pull them out of the oven. And so we'll just top with a little bit of fresh basil, and that adds that pretty green. Does that make all the difference? Okay, guys, come on. Let's sit down. Come on out and take a seat anywhere that you like.
3: This is perfect.
4: This is gorgeous.
1: Your flowers are beautiful. Y'all got lucky.
0: So here we are. I hope y'all are hungry. This is my versatile vinaigrette recipe. We did them in these little jars for y'all to take home, so you'll have a little keepsake.
2: Oh, that's so sweet.
0: Isn't that sweet? And here is our quiche. Alicia, would you like me to serve you?
5: Yes, please. That's really good.
0: You know, I just feel like we've all been kind of, you know, huddled in our homes during winter, and now that the weather's nice, I just wanted to get all my friends together. I've been missing y'all.
1: So fun. Dude, who would you want to have brunch with if you could pick anybody?
6: You.
0: Me. Oh.
2: That was cute.
0: Okay, so I don't know about y'all, but I'm ready for dessert. So beautiful strawberries and bourbon whipped cream.
1: Those look so good. Mm-hmm. I don't know the last time I had pound cake. This is so good.
6: Yeah, I know.
0: Mm-hmm. And there's nothing wrong with a little bourbon in your whipped cream. I can't thank you all enough for coming. I am so grateful that y'all all came today to celebrate and to enjoy this wonderful spring brunch. You know, having a brunch doesn't have to be stressful. It can be easy and super fun, especially if you do things ahead, have a plan, and stick to it. Cheers, everyone!

0: Nothing better on a dreary winter day than some warm comfort food, right? Well, we got a great one for you today, folks. Jocelyn Delk Adams, she's back with us. She's the author of Everyday Grand. Jocelyn, welcome back.
1: Good morning.
2: I know, it's been so long, guys.
3: It's good to see you.
2: Thank you.
0: What are we making?
2: Perfect meal you're making.
1: Lemony chicken rice casserole.
0: Chicken thighs. Yes.
1: With chicken thighs, because you know it makes a difference.
3: Yes, it does.
1: Right? Makes them nice and juicy. So we're going to start by dredging our chicken thighs. We've got some flour here. I'm going to add in some Parmesan. I've got onion and garlic powder. You're like, ooh. And then, of course, some lemon zest. You know how to, Let me see these skills.
3: Hey, this is a woodworker right here.
0: How much do you want?
1: All right, just, how much do you want? I'll be over here all day, right? Okay, that's pretty good. That's pretty good. All right.
0: I'll give you more.
1: All right, I'm putting you to work here. We're going to whisk that up, and then we're going to dredge these, okay? We're just going to add this right in.
0: And why is it so important to dredge?
1: Well, we want to get that nice coating. It's going to give us, like, that nice, crisp coating. We want to get it in that flour.
4: Does it help thicken up the sauce?
1: Well, it's also going to thicken up the sauce, too, right?
3: And then we're going to add almond flour if you want?
1: Of course you could. Oh, come on. You know. And we're going to put this right into our oil. You can definitely play around. You can even use, you know, any type of gluten-free flour.
3: Okay. Do you like to stir skin side down?
1: Yeah, I do, too. I do. I like to get that nice
3: crisp.
1: Yeah, we're going to get that crispy. And then we're going to work on our casserole dish.
4: Do you have to cook it through in the pan?
1: Well, you don't, because we're also going to throw it in the oven, too. So we just want to get it browned, and then we can get it in the oven. So we've got some cream of chicken. You want to whisk this up for me?
0: Okay.
1: And then I've got
0: cream of chicken too. There you go.
1: Yeah. Because, you know, nothing's more comforting than some chicken soup, right? Got some chicken back there. And then I've got our rice that was going to go right in here. And then I've got some garlic, too. I'm going to pop that in. Yeah, because we love garlic. And then down here, of course, you can see that our chicken thighs are ready. And then this is when we're just going to add this right into our dish. Those are right in. Oh, yeah.
5: Oh, my goodness.
1: You already tasted it, didn't you?
5: Craig started it.
1: You already did it. I know you did.
5: This is worth making tonight.
1: Yeah, look, you're going to do it, aren't you?
5: Oh, my goodness.
1: Chicken goes in.
5: So you just put it in there.
1: Yep.
4: So it's just a one dish.
1: Pop this in. Pop this in.
3: And then how long are you going to put that in the oven for?
1: We're going to put this in the oven for about 40 to 50 minutes. And then usually we cover it with foil because we want to make sure all that rice gets really tender. Y'all over there are killing my dish, right? Y'all know how I do. All right. And then the lemon goes on top because it's beautiful.
4: So you cook it with the lemon there.
1: Yeah. I just want to get a little bit more of that.
5: How long do you bake it?
0: She told you you know about your eating. You're eating. She already said
1: she was like, what's going on? I can't remember.
4: Oh my God.
1: So yeah, this goes in. You put the foil over the top, bake it for about 40 to 50, then take it off if you want to brown it a little more for about 10 minutes, and then you're ready to serve.
3: And you got an air fryer sandwich.
1: I sure do.
5: Four ingredients.
1: Because we were talking about the air fryer, how it's like the perfect appliance. If you want to add another appliance.
5: I've never made salmon in the air fryer.
1: So easy.
4: How easy is it?
1: So easy.
0: What are these?
3: Like,
1: and it's done really quickly,
0: great.
1: Four ingredients.
5: Okay, what's the glaze?
1: So I've got some soy sauce in there. I got some honey.
4: Okay.
1: Let me see. What else do I have in there? I can't
3: even remember. Sesame seeds.
1: Yeah. Oh, that's a garnish. And then you just drop it in the air fryer for about like 10 minutes. But sometimes it depends on your air fryer. Sometimes it cooks really quickly. But I love the air fryer because it gets that nice crisp skin at the top.
4: This is delicious.
1: Come on.
3: I like to make salmon skin bacon.
1: I like that. What do you do? You just
3: put it on. Just take some of the skin off the. In fact, I go to my fishmonger, and you know, he gives me extra.
0: He goes to his fishmonger.
1: I love this skin. It's so good.
0: He goes to his fishmonger.
1: Yes. I'm two for two on this. You guys love them.
3: We are going to make a mashup that you didn't realize you needed. Pizza meatloaf.
5: Here to show us how is Jocelyn Delk Adams, founder of Grand Baby Cakes and author of Everyday Grand.
0: Which you can buy right now, Everyday Grand. This is a heck of a concept.
1: Yeah. I know, right? Because my kid loves pizza. It's like, what's for breakfast? Pizza.
0: Yes.
1: Like, what do you want for dessert?
0: Pizza.
1: Everything. So I was like, I've got to make pizza variations. Right. Okay.
3: So this is the best of meatloaf with a pizza.
1: Exactly, with that pizza twist. Okay. So I'm going to start with some pepperoni because she loves pepperoni. My daughter loves pepperoni. So I'm just going to just dice it up. You can make it as small as big as you like. Mm-hmm. You like a lot of texture, you can make it bigger. Sure. You want smaller, blend it in, and then like a meatloaf, we just start adding stuff together,
0: right? So you add the pepperoni to the ground beef?
1: Yep.
0: Wow.
3: And it's going to get that,
1: ground turkey.
0: Meat on meat.
1: Meat on meat. It's a meat.
0: It's a pizza.
1: Meat lovers will love this, right? Okay. So pepperoni in there. I've got some garlic going in there. Got some parsley. And then you can throw those eggs in for me.
3: For the binder?
1: Yep. Get it in there. Got to bind it up. And then we've got some Italian breadcrumbs here. Got to get that in there. And then we've got some seasonings. We've got some oregano. We've got some seasoning salt. We've got some black pepper.
5: It's like the pizza part of
1: it. Yeah, the pizza part. And then we've got some milk as well.
0: Okay. Just whole milk.
1: Whole thing. You can use whatever milk you want, too. If you want to use, like, a coconut milk, if you want to use something like
3: can you overstir this too much?
1: Well, I like to just make sure everything's combined as much as possible. Also, you can play around with the toppings, like if you like olives, if you want to throw mushrooms in here, like, you can do that, too. And then we get that all stirred up, and then we get it into our loaf pan. This is the fun part, is I like to create a well right in the center and throw cheese.
3: Now we're talking. Is this mozzarella?
1: Yes.
5: Oh, my gosh.
1: Yes. I mean, it's a pizza meatloaf.
5: We're now the sauce.
1: Yes, now the sauce. So to make this easy, like, people can buy, like, a pizza sauce, like, at the grocery store.
3: Right.
1: And then I like to doctor it up, just add some additional seasonings in there. Got some garlic powder.
5: Okay.
1: Got some oregano, some basil, and got some parsley. And then for a little kick, I've got some red pepper.
5: Red pepper.
0: There you go. Is that basil?
1: Yep.
0: Okay. All right.
1: Just get that in there. And then you're going to stir it up. Now, if you don't have time, just grab
5: buy the sauce.
0: Right.
1: Keep it moving.
5: All right.
1: This can still be a really easy thing. You're going to bake it. All that cheese is going to ooze in the center.
3: Where do you cover this up? Just
1: so,
3: for the sauce?
1: Yeah, if you have some extra meat, you can just start flipping it over the top. We're going to not do it with the
5: cheese. Oh, I see.
1: Yeah.
5: Okay.
1: And then it covers the well, and then you bake it up.
5: Look
1: and then
5: this.
1: The cheese, like, just melts in the center when it comes out of the oven.
0: Just the presentation alone.
5: Yeah. Oh, that's
1: fun. It's so fun.
5: And then you just drizzle the sauce on it?
1: And then you just drizzle the sauce and serve it with
5: it. Try it.
1: Come on, get into it now.
5: Here we go.
3: That's great.
1: Isn't it so yum?
0: What a great concept.
1: Mm. Yes. And this is good for, like, football, too. Like,
5: right? That's really good.
3: You can make little individual versions.
1: Yes, you can make little individual ones. Serve them up. It's so easy.

0: Cold temperatures call for a much-needed comfort food in the home, so we brought in Jocelyn Delk Adams, author of Everyday Grand, to share a delicious, cozy winter meal. Happy New Year, Jocelyn. Great
1: Thank
0: to have you,
1: you
0: here.
1: Happy
0: the Oscar nominations are happening right
1: this
0: now.
1: This is like my Christmas day.
0: Yeah,
1: you guys have no
0: on.
1: Idea how much I enjoy Oscar nominations. We make
0: We're
1: going to
0: have them for
1: house.
0: Us in a few minutes. Well, let's
1: Thank
0: get
1: you.
0: To that delicious meal. What are you making for us?
1: All right, so we are going to do some rotisserie chicken stuffed shells.
0: Love it.
1: And we start with just a rough chop of our garlic. We want to just cut off that stem and then just go down this, like, really quickly.
0: So when you said rotisserie, I'm thinking, do I have to make a chicken or can you just buy a rotisserie chicken at the
1: yes,
0: market?
1: Yes, you can just buy a rotisserie chicken. It makes it so much
0: okay.
1: easier instead of just making it your own. Cut all the time.
0: So you got
1: so
0: your
1: gonna
0: garlic.
1: We're going to start working on the sauce. Yeah, so we're going to do a rough chop of that, and then we're going to get to the sauce. So we're going to add in some heavy cream. Oh, nice, that nice sizzle.
0: Ooh.
1: Then we're going to add in some parm because
0: okay.
1: we want to make this thick that's and good. Creamy, right? We've got some Creole seasoning. That's
0: ooh,
1: where you're
0: like
1: getting that,
0: that
1: kick.
0: Ooh.
1: Creole seasoning and some Italian seasoning. So it's kind of like a blend. It's a mashup, right?
0: Beautiful.
1: And we're
0: going to
1: whisk that together, and we're going to actually bring that to a simmer so we can get that to get nice and thick.
0: We'll work on
1: then
0: that.
1: We're going to work on this. This rotisserie chicken, you can easily shred this with like two forks. You can use your hands, or I have a nice trick. I like to use a hand mixer.
2: Oh, wow.
1: Yes. Get a big bowl, throw that chicken in, and use the hand mixer.
0: And the meat just falls off the bone?
1: Falls off, shreds it perfectly,
0: does
1: it in a couple minutes. It's so crazy easy. Yes, I have like a quick TikTok on it, too.
2: I'm into that.
0: So you have your sauce, you have your chicken's been pulled off the bone.
1: Pulled off the bone, you've got
0: this. And now everything sits for a second while you make the
1: piping. Yes, so we've got to make the filling. So we're going to add our chicken into some ricotta. We've got some broccoli so we can get some veggies in here. I also like to sub in some, you know, spinach, if you want to add that in too. We've got some onions. We've got some more parm because, you know, hey, we got to add that into.
0: This is already giving me like broccoli cheese vibes, which is a comfort food when it's cold out.
1: Yes. And then I add in a little bit more Creole. We're going to mix that all together and you're going to get that nice and smooth.
0: Yes,
1: and then here we've got our fillings.
0: Now, how do me, Craig, and Al do this?
1: Okay, come on. Come on.
0: It's an intimidation
1: factor. Cupcakes. Come on. When you got kids, you got to pipe some cupcakes.
3: Tell them about the Ziploc trick.
1: Yes. Oh, yeah, so, okay, most people don't have, like, a piping bag at home.
0: Right.
1: You can get one of these bags, the resealable bags. You just snip off the end once you've added in everything. And then it just comes right out.
0: We can do that.
1: Everyone's got that at home. Right. So you want to try?
0: Yes, let's do it.
1: Okay, you're just going to fill this. You've already, like, you know, cooked your spinach or your pasta, and you're just going to pipe this right inside. You want to try it?
0: Yep, I sure do.
1: Okay, go for it. I'm telling you, so easy.
0: Fill the treasure.
1: Or if you get really intimidated, Craig, you can use a spoon.
0: Okay, with that.
1: All right, play it easy.
0: And then what, Jocelyn? How long
1: so once we have those filled, we're going to put that right on top of our sauce.
2: Can I ask a dumb question? Are those pasta shells, are they already pre-cooked?
1: Yeah, so we cooked them already.
2: Right, okay.
1: They're ready to go.
2: Okay.
1: We've let them kind of come to room temperature, and then we're adding them right on top of the sauce that we prepped earlier. Yeah, so we're going to pop these in. We're going to add some cheese right on top and bake them for about 20 minutes till it's nice and bubbly and delicious.
2: Mm. You know what? It's also good for kids because it's delicious, but you hit a little broccoli in there.
1: Yeah.
2: I like that.
1: I just throw as much green in there as possible. Oh, yeah. It's fun. Colors,
0: it also has like...
1: Know.
3: Could you make this ahead of time?
1: Yes, you can totally prep this ahead of time. Put this in the refrigerator and then bake it off.
0: It has like a little bit of a guilt-free thing to it, too. It doesn't feel too bad like you're eating a giant lasagna.
1: But it's nice and cozy, too,
0: layers.
1: Right?
0: Oh,
1: exactly.
0: Delicious.
1: And then you've got the chicken, so it's a little lighter.
0: Thank you so much. More recipes in the next hour, by the way.
4: Joining us this morning, Jocelyn Delk Adams, founder of Grand Baby Cakes, also the author of Everyday Grand, which, oh, by the way, is available for pre-order as we speak.
1: Sure is.
4: And Jocelyn is here to share her spin on a classic and easy weeknight dish. Welcome back.
1: And you're going to help me.
4: I am going to help this morning.
1: So tortilla chip casserole could not be easier.
4: Tortilla
1: you can get the kids involved.
4: Casserole.
1: You can even do this, okay? Because I know you can be, I know you can be cooking challenged, so we're going to get this together. So to start, I'm going to show you how we're going to dice up these like bell pepper, right? You're going to get these strips, just kind of get them together really easily, and then just go down to create like these small little dices, right? Really easy. Just gather them up. and that's all you
4: Even
1: got
4: Even I can do that, Josh.
1: Yeah, you can do that. You can do that. See, you're okay. winning already. So we're going to start on our meat mixture. I've got some ground beef here. Going to add this to some olive oil. You hear that nice sizzle?
4: And I assume you could easily swap that out with turkey or
1: even ground chicken. Okay. Yep, whatever you got is fine. And then I'm going to add in our bell pepper here. And then can you add in that diced onion and some garlic for me?
4: So that's it. That's pretty simple.
1: That's it. So, yeah, you got to start cooking this down. You're going to brown it.
4: How much garlic is that?
1: I love garlic. Okay. All right, add it in, all right?
4: Oh, yes, ma'am.
1: Add as much as you want in there. And then this is when we get into the flavors. Like, we're going to add in two salsas. So if you have Taco Tuesday tonight, of course, you might have some leftover salsas. Sure. Mm-hmm. Add in the red and the green. That's going to give us ample flavor here.
2: Like a chunky one, Josh?
1: Yeah,
2: like
1: you can grab the chunky for that chunky. Texture. Yeah.
4: You take
1: so
4: your
1: good.
4: Salsa seriously. Out there.
1: I can't play around with salsa, right? Mm-hmm. We're going to add in this salsa, and then we're going to add in some taco seasoning.
4: So just store-bought taco seasoning?
1: Store-bought, get it in the little packet, and just toss it all together with some chicken stock.
4: Chicken stock. What's the word, Al?
5: It's very good.
1: Yummy, right? Oh, my gosh. So you're going to cook this together. This is our swap.
4: Hello, the magic of TV.
1: Okay. Yep, looks really good. You're going to let that kind of thicken up into this, and then we're going to start adding in our additional texture. We've got
4: is that cream of mushroom?
1: It is.
4: Oh, I love that.
1: I know. It makes it so creamy.
5: For everything.
1: You can throw it into everything. We throw it into everything at my home. Yeah. Everything.
4: Cream of mushroom soup.
1: Oh, yeah. Throw it into everything. Wow. It makes everything so much better.
4: Why do you like it so much?
1: It's so creamy. It adds so much richness along with like the sour cream in this. It
4: really
1: makes that texture so great. Yeah. And I love anything with mushroom too. We're going to add in some black beans too. Grab that, add that in, and of course the sour cream I was talking about. Throw that in too for that extra richness and that tang. And then we're going to add in some cheese. Yep, get that in there.
4: Right.
1: And we're going to stir that together.
4: Okay. Oh,
1: and then this is when you get the kids involved, or you can get rid of like your morning aggression. I'm going to have you like, you know, just go for it.
4: Oh, yeah.
1: You know, get that out.
4: Get the kids.
1: I know. He's like, I'm taking that over. Yeah. Right. You're going to crunch that together.
4: Oh, this is cool. This goes in the pan.
1: Goes in.
4: And then you build it.
1: Yeah. And then you just start building it. And this is where we get into our casserole. It's almost like a lasagna. You're going to just layer it up.
2: Oh. The bottom layer is Doritos or whatever your corn chip is?
1: Yeah. Okay. Mm-hmm. You can use the cheesy ones.
2: Fritos.
1: Like whatever your faves are. The flaming hot. You know, get some spice in there. Like whatever you love. Like you can really adapt this and make this into whatever you like.
5: It's almost like a layered dip.
1: Yeah, it is. And like you bake it off and you get all those textures. You get the crunch.
6: Oh, it's
1: you get
6: so
1: that
6: yummy.
1: Creaminess.
4: How long do you bake it?
1: About 30 minutes.
4: Okay.
1: And then you're going to add some cheese on top. Don't add the cheese at the beginning and put the foil over it because it'll stick to the foil.
6: Okay.
1: Yeah. So do it. Take the foil off and then just add the cheese and then let it get all bubbly.
2: Okay. Mm-hmm.
1: And then it comes out.
4: I'm going to taste it. Tell us about this new cookbook.
1: Oh my gosh, it's called Everyday Grand, and it's all about just loving and enjoying every single moment of life.
2: So
1: like, I wanted to just make a book that just made everyone happy, right? Finding so much joy and just beyond just holidays, like, you got a good hair day,
4: celebrate.
5: The book is terrific.
1: Ooh, thank you. Al endorsed it. I was so grateful to him. I mean, like, hey, you changed a tire, celebrate.
4: That's good. Your four-year-old's going to love this.
1: Yeah, she loves it.
6: It's so good.

0: It is Make Ahead Monday, desserts on the menu with two great recipes that'll earn you brownie points. We've got Jocelyn Delk Adams from Grand Baby K's. Good morning, Jocelyn.
1: Good morning. How are you today?
0: Well, going to be all the better for this perfect brownie recipe. Let's get started on the batter.
1: Yes, so I've got some melted butter in my mixer here, and I'm going to add in two sugars. This is why these are so perfect, because they have that great chewy consistency. Mm. So I love to use both granulated sugar and brown sugar.
2: Mm. Yum.
0: Dark brown or light brown sugar?
1: You know what? If you really want to go chewy, you go dark brown. If you want like a nice sort of kind of in-between balance, then go with the lighter.
2: Mm. Okay. I didn't know there
1: was a difference. So I want to get that mixed really, really well. And then I'm going to start adding in my eggs. I've got two eggs and they're room temperature. That's very important. And I'm going to add them in one at a time into our batter.
2: Hmm. Jocelyn, as you're making these, I made these when you were supposed to be on a couple weeks ago, but had a power outage or something. And I made them because they sounded so good. And I'm noticing there's a couple things that I didn't quite do right. And I loved them the first time, so I can't wait to do it again. And you say, like, whisking the eggs is important.
1: It's like a foolproof recipe, pretty much. Like, yes, the whisking of the eggs. I find that people love that crackly top on a brownie. Mm-hmm. And the whisking of the eggs is so key to that. If you whisk them really, really, really well, like take some time with that, you'll get that perfect, gorgeous, crackly top.
2: And then you put in the flour, right? I didn't even realize you can overmix flour, but I guess you can.
1: Yes, you can, because as soon as you start to get that flour in, that's when you're going to activate your gluten, right? And we don't want tough brownies. We want to make sure that we just get it in just enough to where it's kind of in the batter and it's smooth enough, and then stop.
2: You're like, not worried
1: pull
2: about
1: away
2: clumps?
1: And you're done. Yeah, you don't want to worry too much about crumbs. You want it to be nice and smooth, but I find that people sort of just overdo it. They're like, I got to get it like perfect, perfect, perfect, perfect. And it's like, you don't need to worry about that. It's perfectly fine to just do it that way.
0: And Jocelyn, really quickly, put them in the pan to make sure they come out clean. What do you do with the pan?
1: Yes. So lovely tip here. I love to add my parchment right into the pan. And here is my swap out of my batter. And this actually helps. So like when you're done with the baking, you can pull this right out of your pan without having to like go through all the crazy messiness.
2: That's yummy. And then we're making ice cream. So, are we making ice cream?
3: Yeah.
2: Sandwiches?
3: After you make the perfect brownie, you're making it even better.
1: Yes. So like if you have any leftovers, and that's something that I find, like, I usually don't, like, people eat our brownies and then they're gone in like 2 seconds.
0: Brownies?
1: And I'm like, hey, right. Exactly. Like if you actually have leftover brownies, then this is like a fun thing to do. I've got two types of ice cream here, and I just grab some of my like two pieces of brownie, or you can split them in half if you like a thinner consistency. And I just grab an ice cream scoop. Add right to the center of this baby.
2: Wow. It looks good. Jocelyn, you are living right.
1: I know.
2: You look so beautiful this morning. Can I just tell you with that yellow?
1: Thank you. Seriously.
0: Hey, Jocelyn, really quickly.
1: It must be on the brownie sandwiches.
0: Could you make twice the batter and freeze the brownies after they're baked?
1: Well, what I do is I take the leftovers and I just, whenever I have them, I take two pieces of brownie, or I split a brownie in half and then I just add the ice cream right to the center.
0: All right. There you go. Jocelyn, thanks
2: so
0: much.
2: They're delicious.
0: Always
2: brownies.
0: Great to see you.
1: Thank you so much.
0: Okie doke. For these...

0: Baby Cakes founder and our pal Jocelyn Delk Adams is here to share the sweet and simple recipe. We don't care if it's winter. We want key lime pie.
1: Key lime pie. Yes.
2: Okay. We love key lime pie. And you're saying cook it all year long. Who cares? Bake it.
1: Oh my gosh. We make it for Christmas. We make it for Thanksgiving. Like instead of like the traditional pumpkin, you know, we also have this next to the sweet potato pie. Okay. Because my dad absolutely adores it. So I've got to make it year round.
0: All right. The best part I always think of a key lime pie is the crust.
2: Yes,
0: the crust has got to be on point.
2: Give me a graham cracker.
0: So get it started.
1: Oh my gosh, yes, I agree. So I've got some graham cracker crumbs. Mm. You can also just buy some graham crackers and grind them up in your food processor. I've got a little sugar because, you know, we're getting sweet here. Mm-hmm. And then I've got some melted butter. Mm. And I'm just going to do a quick whisk and get those all combined. And that's our crust. How easy was that, right?
2: Easy.
1: Yes. So I'm going to mix that all together, let that kind of become like wet sand, mm-hmm. like that kind of consistency. Mm-hmm. And then I'm going to pour that right into our pie
0: that.
1: Plate, which mm. I've also
2: we
1: like sprayed with a nonstick spray.
0: Simple.
1: Yeah,
0: nonstick spray.
1: Just
0: okay.
1: get that in there.
0: Okay.
1: Yeah, yep, yep. And then I'm just going to start patting down. You can pat down with your hands. You can also use like a measuring mm. cup and also get that really smooth in there.
0: Uh-huh.
1: This is what I like to
2: yeah,
1: do.
2: That's
1: so
2: easy.
1: It looks a little bit, you know. More professional
2: and
1: too
2: how you,
1: on the side.
2: Oh, there you get it up by pushing it up like that.
0: Mm-hmm.
1: Yeah, you just start pushing it up the sides.
0: Okay,
1: yep.
0: So we've got our crust.
2: You have to bake it first, is that true?
1: Yeah, so I like to bake mine for about maybe like 10 minutes just to kind of get like a nice kind of golden color on the outside. Mm-hmm. And it also kind of sets it up a little bit more too.
0: Okay.
1: So we're going to pretend like we baked this one.
0: Okay.
1: And we're going to get to our filling. Like really
0: oh,
1: quickly,
0: so
1: you can
0: you
1: just
0: did it
1: get
0: in
1: this
0: one
1: together.
0: Minute. I know. Okay.
1: Hey, speed here. We got to play the TV game, so we got to go fast.
0: Okay.
1: So I'm going to get to our filling. I've got some sweetened condensed milk here.
0: Mm,
1: I'm going to add that right
0: that.
1: Into, oh, yeah,
0: thick,
1: right?
0: Look at
1: I
0: oh,
1: love
0: thick.
1: The hums. Like, oh, thick.
0: Mm.
1: Thick.
0: Love that.
1: It's luscious. It's mm. creamy. This is like that secret weapon in your key lime pie that gives it that beautiful, luscious consistency.
0: Okay.
1: And I've got some egg yolks.
0: Mm-hmm. Just the
1: we're
0: yolk.
1: Gonna
0: just
1: skip the
2: yolk.
1: Whites. We're gonna just the egg yolks. Gonna make it super rich and delicious, and actually like a nice moist texture.
0: Okay. Mm-hmm.
1: And then I'm gonna add in just two more ingredients. Of course, our key lime juice.
2: Yes.
0: How much?
1: Grab
0: how much
1: this at the grocery store.
2: You can buy key lime juice at the grocery store.
1: Easily, right on the shelves. Or if you want to turn this into like a lemon, you know, baked pie, you can easily use lemon juice too. Yeah.
0: Can I ask a dumb
1: it's
0: question?
1: It's great that way too.
0: Is key lime juice different
2: lime
0: than
2: juice?
0: Lime juice?
2: Is it just lime juice?
1: It totally is. No, it is. There are different key limes. They're like the little small limes that you'll see, those specialty limes, versus like those bigger limes that you see in the grocery
2: so
1: store.
2: When
1: so
2: you,
1: the key limes, it will take you a long time to juice all those.
2: You have to look for the actual key lime juice. Yes.
1: Yes.
0: Okay.
1: Yes. Key lime juice.
0: Got
1: you
0: it.
1: Want to grab that instead of the lime juice that you see at the grocery store.
0: Thank you.
1: And then finally, just a little vanilla.
2: Oh, yummy.
1: And I'm just going to whisk all that together until it combines and it takes like a couple seconds.
0: Mm-hmm. And then how do you make it green?
1: You
2: is
1: don't it make
2: green?
1: It green. So when you
0: nope.
1: see people with like the green ones, they've added
2: that's
1: like
2: food coloring
1: to that.
0: Oh.
1: Yeah, that is not like a traditional, like real key lime pie. Like, we don't play around with that.
2: I sort of like it just like that, right?
1: Mm-hmm. Yeah, this is how you do it, right? This is the consistency. This is the look. This is what you want. And we're going to pour that right into.
0: Look at that. Look at
1: it.
2: Beautiful.
1: Look at that.
0: I just like to watch the pouring.
2: Mm-hmm. I wish I could lick that. I know it has eggs in it.
1: It is kind of seductive. It is
0: okay,
1: beautiful.
0: Now what
1: well,
0: do you
1: I mean,
0: do?
1: Hey, we got Valentine's Day coming up, right?
2: And you bake that baby?
1: And then if you. Yeah, you bake this baby. If you have like a deeper pan, just maybe double the filling, totally up to you. And then if you want to do this beautiful variation that I have here, this is.

0: is my raspberry key lime pie. Wow. It's gorgeous, right?
1: And you just really add a little whipped cream on top?
0: Yeah, I just add a little whipped cream on top. Here, I just use some melted raspberry jam, and I kind of just spoon it over.
1: Make it marbleized.
0: Just drizzle.
2: Uh-huh.
0: Yeah, and then just add something special to it. Or you can bake as is.
2: How long do you bake it,
0: Jocelyn? And then I just kind of just... you bake for about 15 minutes
2: easy.
0: Max,
1: easy.
0: And then it comes out like this.
2: Can we see?
1: Beautiful,
0: there's our traditional key lime pie.
1: Thank you.
2: Grand baby cakes rock.
0: Absolutely.
2: Thank you, Jocelyn.
0: Yes, thank you.
1: Thank you. And for this recipe, head to today.com/food.

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As a chef and cookbook author, I love to add a modern twist to classic recipes. With my tips, you can host an outdoor cookout that looks effortless and won't cost a fortune. Bringing all of your loved ones together, it makes the day that much sweeter. Food, this party's going to be epic. Growing up, I absolutely loved summer barbecues. For me, it just felt like a time to get family and friends together and really just enjoy the weather and each other and some good food. My inspiration for a party comes from a variety of places. I love everything from travel to new restaurants. It all sort of kind of informs all of my ideas and decision making when I'm throwing a party. I guess you could call me an events rebel. I really love to break the rules. And I love that because it's really fun to sort of have something unexpected at your event. The first thing that's most important with creating an event that you absolutely love is starting with the vibe and building it with your personality. If you could bottle my personality, it would probably be like a bright orange color, so that's gonna be all through this event. I love throwing barbecues outside. If you've got a pool, which we happen to have, like why wouldn't you set an entire event around that? You know you are always at a great party when the playlist is hot. So I wanted to focus on creating a playlist that had a lot of fun, energetic songs that made people want to get up and party. I love games at events. Seriously, if we do not have games at my event, it's not one of my events. I love everything from activities that I actually make up. I mean, it's all about making sure that your guests have a good time, and games help with that. Next, make sure that you stay organized. I am truly type A, y'all, okay? I am a person who lives and breathes by spreadsheets. When I'm thinking about an event, I start with the spreadsheet so I can stay organized, keep my guests in there, keep what I've ordered, keep what I'm serving. Literally every single detail goes in that spreadsheet. For your guest list, it's truly important that you spend a lot of time thinking about who you want seated at your table. I decided to make this party all about the amazing gals in my life. I really wanted it to be this mix of amazing women that I appreciate and who I'm inspired by. And finally, create a unique menu. When I start to think about my menu planning for my barbecue, I really want to knock my guests' socks off. I love to incorporate things that are in season. So a couple recipes I'm thinking about are maybe a watermelon salad. Watermelon is in season right now, so that's going to be so fresh. Also, corn is in season. So, and I've got this like amazing corn pudding, but the key is the corn is grilled. So it's like a nice time to actually use the grill, get some nice char on that corn, and actually give it some nice texture and bite. I think I know exactly how I want this day to flow, so let's get in the kitchen and start getting that menu going. For this barbecue, I selected some of my favorite recipes that I'm going to show you how to make. First, we're going to start with my simple ribs. Then we're going to move on to my elote fried corn pudding from my new cookbook, Everyday Grand, along with my watermelon salad, and then finally my berry rhubarb punch. We're gonna get started with my simple ribs recipe, and it starts with a dry rub. I've got some Cajun seasoning here. I've got some kosher salt, gotta get some nice salt in there. I've got some mustard powder. And then I've got onion and garlic powder. I'm gonna add both of those in here. Black pepper, some smoked paprika, and I've got some chili powder. Cumin. I love cumin in literally everything. And finally, I've got some brown sugar to add some sweetness. And then we're just gonna do a quick whisk of all of this, combining it. So I started making my own spice rubs at home when I realized how easy it was to do. Like, you could literally just go in your pantry, grab all of your favorite ingredients, and pull together something that's explosive flavor-wise. I happen to like a lot of different flavors in my dry rub because I want a lot of different sensations to happen when you bite into that rib, right? You want that sweet, you want that heat, you want that nuance of flavor, and so all of these different components are gonna pull that off.
Once that's combined, we're going to get that on our ribs. These are beef ribs. And I'm going to grab some oil spray. So I like to use the oil spray. It's a little bit more controlled, and it just kind of keeps things a tiny bit cleaner during this process. The oil is going to become an adhesive for our dry rub. And then we're going to start to add our dry rub right over our ribs. And you can add as much or as little as you want. The purpose of a dry rub is really to get that flavor penetrated into our ribs. And it's going to take a little time because we're not breaking this down with what you would usually find in a wet rub. I'm going to flip these over. We're going to do another spray. And then we're going to get that dry rub all up in there as well. And you really want to push it into the meat so it really penetrates and you get all of that flavor. My favorite thing about barbecues are definitely the ribs. It's my favorite recipe. It's the quintessential barbecue recipe, right? So I think that all of my side dishes are going to be the perfect complement to this main dish because this is really hearty, but it's got so much flavor, but everything else is sort of light and refreshing. So it's a perfect complement. All right, these look nice and rubbed down. So I did a quick rinse of my hands, and now we're gonna get these ready to go into the fridge. I've got some heavy duty foil because we wanna make sure that every little crevice, everything is covered so we really get that marinade to seep in. I'm gonna go one rack at a time here. Really get it covered. The ribs are wrapped and ready to go. I'm going to add these to my baking sheet, and then I'm gonna pop this in the fridge for about 6 hours at least so we can really get that marinade in there. And then we'll be ready to grill. All right, our ribs are marinating, and now when we come back, we're gonna get into our sides.

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1: While our ribs are marinating, I'm gonna get started on my elote fried corn pudding. This recipe was inspired by my trip to Mexico City, and I wanted to really sort of mix in some of that authentic Mexican flavor with some of my southern roots. The first step is in grilling our corn. I've got some shucked corn here, and I'm going to add a little vegetable oil to the outside of it so we can make sure that this doesn't stick to the grates once we're grilling. Now I'm gonna take these out to the grill. I love adding in that char and that bite of grilled corn, and it's an amazing way to use it while it's in season too. Now that we've grilled our corn, it's time to get started on our filling. So I'm going to start here with some Mexican crema that's gonna go into our big bowl. This is so rich and creamy. It's gonna add so much flavor. And then I've got some melted butter. We've got 4 eggs here, and it's best that you crack them outside of the big bowl so if you get any shell, it doesn't get into your major mixture here. Now I want to zest some lime so I can add in some citrus flavor. It's really gonna brighten this up. Now I've got some sugar. If you've ever had corn pudding in the South, you know it's a little bit sweet, so we gotta add in that sweet. I'm adding in some cornstarch. This is gonna help thicken everything up. And then a few spices to add some additional flavor. I've got some garlic powder, and I've got some cumin. Now this is where I get to add our grilled corn that we took off the cob. You can get that nice bite and that texture from those kernels. This is creamed corn that you can find just right in the can in your grocery store, and it's a very different texture from that grilled corn we made earlier. We're also gonna add in some cotija cheese. I'm going to mix all of this together, make sure it's nice and combined. Before we add this to our casserole dish, I'm just gonna lightly spray this so we can make sure that it doesn't stick. And then we're just gonna pour all of our corn pudding mixture right into our casserole dish. I'm gonna add some foil to this so we can have a nice even bake and it doesn't brown too much. Now I'm gonna pop this in the oven and we're gonna let this set up and get so nice and beautiful and brown, and then we'll be ready to serve. Our corn pudding is out of the oven and let's check it out. Oh my goodness. You can just see all of that grilled corn that's come to the top and this sort of creamy, custardy texture. I like to add some decorations and really take it to another level. I like to add a little bit more of the cotija cheese. And then I also like to strategically place a few little limes here, little lime slices. Adds a little color as well. I'm gonna add some cilantro too. And then finally, I'm gonna sprinkle on a little tajin, and that little brightness with that chili and lime flavor is just gonna take this up to like a whole nother level. It's so good. Our corn pudding is ready to serve, and I know the guests are gonna love this. Now it's time to get started on my watermelon salad. This watermelon salad is so perfect for this barbecue because watermelon's in season, it's sweet, it's juicy, and it reminds me of childhood when I used to have watermelon every summer. Also, this recipe is important to me because, you know, watermelon sometimes can be pretty controversial for Black people. We can feel uncomfortable sometimes having it because of the history associated with it. So with this recipe, I really wanted to sort of say, we can reclaim it. We can feel comfortable having it again, and I hope that it brings a more positive light towards this food. The first step to making my watermelon salad is pickling some onions, and this is gonna give that nice tart flavor. People have no idea how easy it is to pickle onions at home, and I'm gonna show you. So I've got some water. I'm gonna add this to my little pot here, some white vinegar, some sugar, and some salt. And then I'm gonna crank on our heat here. And we're gonna let this get to about medium-high heat. We wanna really let that sugar dissolve, and then it's gonna be ready for pickling our onions. Our sugar has dissolved. I'm just gonna pop a garlic clove in here for some additional flavor. And then I'm gonna pour this right over our onions. Yes, yes, yes, yes, yes. I'm gonna cover this up. And now this is gonna go in the fridge for about 2 hours. Now we're gonna make our chipotle dressing. This recipe starts with our shallots. I'm going to add some oil. We wanna get our shallots sizzling in this medium heat so we can get them nice and tender. All right, these look good to go. I'm gonna add these into our blender. Now I'm gonna add in some lime juice, some red wine vinegar, got a little honey too, Dijon mustard, some chipotle. I'm gonna add this right on in. Nice kick of flavor, we love that. And then finally, I've got some salt and pepper. Okay. That beautiful color. You can tell when the dressing is done because it's nice and smooth. You see that chipotle has blended in and it's thickened up a bit. And this is gonna be absolutely perfect on our watermelon salad, y'all. I've got my watermelon here and I'm gonna start breaking this down. You wanna make sure you have a super sharp knife. And then also, under my cutting board, I've got a little surprise here. I've got some wet paper towel right up under it to make sure that this doesn't slip and slide. It's gonna make sure that this stays in place. To begin, I'm gonna cut off the ends of my watermelon. And then I also like to cut straight down the middle. This makes it easier when you're dealing with a much larger watermelon. You can break it down much quicker. Oh yeah, look at that. I like to get it to a stable position as quickly as possible because it's much easier to maneuver and then it's not gonna roll around a lot. We want to start to take off the sides. So we're gonna remove the rind and you can actually start to do this based on just looking at the top and seeing where it guides you. And as you remove that, just put it right into your discard bowl. We're gonna get off as much of this as possible and then we're gonna go right back around once we're done and then just clean up and get off anything that we didn't before. And then once you have all of those edges and it's pretty bright and red, this is when we're gonna actually start to cut it into strips. We're making a salad, so I'm gonna go for bigger pieces. And I'm gonna take these ones in the center and then we're gonna break these down into cubes. I'm gonna cut again into wedges. And then I'm gonna cut right across again. And there you go. Now it's time to assemble our salad. I've got our cubed watermelon here and I'm just gonna add this into a big bowl. I'm gonna also add in some cucumber. I've got some heirloom tomatoes, which are quite special. The seeds are passed down from farmers every single season, so it's a special sort of hybrid there. Going to mix all of this together. And now I'm gonna add in some greens. I've got some mint, some arugula, and some basil. Sprinkle all of that in. Just kind of mix that in as well. And this is such a beautiful, colorful salad. All right. Now we're gonna add in that dressing we made earlier. Then I'm gonna do a big toss and get all of these ingredients to just really kind of soak in that dressing. What works so great about this salad is you're just going to get so many different flavor profiles. Like that sweetness from the watermelon is just going to complement that chipotle spice with that you get from the dressings. It's really sort of well balanced because of all of those flavors. Now I'm gonna transfer this to our pretty bowl. Perfect. And then I'm gonna just dress this up with our pickled onion. I'm just gonna place a few right on top. So gorgeous. And then add a little of our feta cheese. And this is gonna be a hit, y'all. This is ready to serve. If you've ever been to basically any party or barbecue, you know you gotta have a good punch, and this one is great. So I've got some water here that's boiling, and we're gonna use this to create a simple syrup for this recipe. And simple syrups are usually just water and sugar, and then you can add in whatever you want so you can really sort of bring in some additional flavor, and that's what we're gonna do here. So I'm adding in our sugar to our water, and we're gonna get that to boiling temperature. And then I'm gonna add in some berries, some strawberries, some raspberries. And then finally, because rhubarb is in season right now, I'm going to add some rhubarb. I love to work it in drinks like this, and it sort of brings down that sweetness of those berries, and it's just so delicious. And finally, I'm gonna add in some mint. I'm just gonna stir all of this to combine. And then I'm going to let this come to boiling so I can really let that sugar and all of this sort of dissolve and thicken up. Once it starts to boil, you can see that color developing, that bright red color that is just gonna make that punch just pop, okay, on that barbecue table. It's gonna be so beautiful. This has been going for about 20 minutes and it's perfectly thickened and that syrup is like delicious. And we wanted to make sure that all that sugar dissolved. So now that it's cooled down a bit, I'm gonna go ahead and strain it. This is our berry rhubarb syrup and we're ready to assemble our punch. I'm gonna take my syrup here and add this right into my pitcher. I've also got some ginger ale. And I've got a little vodka here too. Gotta have a little fun. This is mama's drink right here. All right, and then I'm gonna add in some berries as well. This is gonna be just like a nice garnish. And then do a nice little stir here to combine everything. Oh yeah, that's perfect. Pour a little into this glass. You can see that gorgeous color. Those berries flying. Look how beautiful this is. I cannot wait to serve this to our guests. And I'm actually gonna take some of this same punch and I'm gonna turn them into popsicles. Who doesn't love a popsicle during the summer? So I know they're gonna absolutely fall in love with this whole idea. I've showed you how to make most of our menu items and I've got a few more tricks up my sleeve. I'm gonna be serving a peach salad and also a family favorite potato salad. It's almost party time, guys. Next, when we come back, we

0: It's the day of the barbecue, y'all. I am so excited. It's a beautiful sunny day, and I cannot wait for my guests to see the spread. My first two guests are Mercedes and Kelly. I've worked with both of these ladies, and they are like sisters to me, so I had to invite them to my barbecue. My next two guests are Lola and Amy. Lola was my college roommate, and Amy, she's a newer friend I met through blogging. Chanel, we met each other working together ages ago, and Ariana, she's my sorority sister. My last guest, well, you can't have a barbecue without inviting your mama, okay? So she definitely had to come.
1: Mom, so good to see you.
2: Yes,

0: Hey guys, is anyone ready to eat?
1: Oh yeah!
0: Yeah, let's make our way to the table. This is my watermelon salad that's in my cookbook, Everyday Grand. Enjoy. I love it. This is the main event. My simple ribs, even though they don't take a lot of effort, they taste amazing, y'all. You will love them. All right, ladies, cheers. Cheers. Yeah. Enjoy. Dig in. So what do you guys think of the potato salad?
2: Well, so this is really good. Really good.
3: Delicious.
0: Yeah. Look. Mama approves, that's it.
4: If I say it's good, it's good.
0: Let me tell you how long we worked on that recipe. Oh, there is a story with that, okay? We tested it over and over and over. I think maybe at least 20 times.
4: At least.
0: What? And my mom and dad, they were like, nope, needs this. Nope, needs more of this. Before it went into the book, they were still nervous about it. I was
4: right,
0: like, it's going into the book.
4: Yeah. Right.
0: But it's been a hit. Everyone has loved it.
4: Great. Like,
2: you did your thing, Joshua. Yeah.
0: Okay, it's time for some games. Okay, this first one we're gonna play, it's called Celebrity in a Bag. Yeah. Got all these little names in here, and these are different celebrities, and you can ask all of us yes or no questions so you can guess who the celebrity is that you ask.
5: Oh, yeah.
6: Is it a girl?
5: Yes.
6: Okay, is it an actor?
5: Yes.
6: Does she have a Grammy?
0: Yes, an EGOT, Emmy, Grammy, Oscar, Tony.
6: Oh, cool. I did not know that is what that meant. Is it Jennifer Hudson?
5: Yeah! Yeah!
6: Yay!
5: Yay!
6: Thank you.
0: All right, guys. We've got popsicles. We've got a berry rhubarb, a peach sweet tea, and pink lemonade. Delicious.
5: Cheers.
0: I cannot thank you enough for coming and enjoying my good food and enjoying the company. It ain't over yet because we are going to get on the dance floor. Let's bust a move.
5: All right.

0: got a berry rhubarb, a peach sweet tea, and pink lemonade. Delicious.
1: Cheers.
0: I cannot thank you enough for coming and enjoying my good food and enjoying the company. It ain't over yet because we are going to get on the dance floor. Let's bust a move.
1: All right.

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0: Okay, if you're having friends over for Christmas cocktails, you'll need some delicious finger foods.
1: Wow, so we called up one of our favorites, the hostess with the mostest,
2: Elizabeth Haskell.
1: She's going to show us three easy appetizers that are always a hit with every party.
0: I don't want to say what you just called me. It was fun.
1: Everybody heard.
0: But wait,
1: everybody
0: here's the thing. We have a challenge for you guys real quick before we start this cooking segment. Elizabeth High School is on Instagram.
3: Yes.
0: What's your handle?
3: So it's Elizabeth High School Official.
0: Official. Okay. She only has how many?
1: No, and that's a lot.
3: Okay, that was
0: she
3: me.
0: She said only.
3: 15,000.
0: No, that's a lot.
3: Well,
0: can we just see by the end of this segment, let's see how many followers Elizabeth High School
1: Official.
3: Follow, because
1: she,
3: I mean, look at how cute that is.
0: Okay.
3: We're ready.
0: With the
3: cranberry.
0: It's
3: adorable. So my cute friend Julio, she has a holiday party for the girls. It's called Joy to the Girls. And you know me right now with Joy. It's all about what I'm working with. So anyway, so it's super easy hors d'oeres. Lots of fun. We're going to start with a Christmas margarita.
1: Did you make this just for us?
3: I did.
0: You.
3: Well, you know, we know you love margaritas.
1: Yes, I do.
3: And so all we did was rosemary, stick a little cranberry in there, and that's a fun garnish.
0: And what kind of margarita is it?
3: So it's cranberry juice, orange juice, lime juice, and some tequila, honey.
1: The only difference is the cranberry, which makes it look little.
3: Isn't that good?
0: Yeah. I love that.
3: So, listen, we have these stuffed mushrooms, which I adore because they're simple.
0: Uh-huh.
3: These are cremini's. You could use a button mushroom. Pull out the center.
0: Yeah.
3: And then we're going to go. These are some other ones that we just chopped up.
1: Okay.
3: We're going to put them in our pan and do a little saute.
0: Okay.
3: We've got some onions.
1: Yummy.
3: We also have some red peppers. Uh-huh. Cream cheese.
1: Yes, queen.
3: Ooh, yeah. I mean, come on. And then sausage.
0: And what about
3: this? That hits all the food groups, doesn't it?
0: Uh-huh.
3: I mean, pretty much.
0: What's in here?
3: Oh, and that's Worcester, so let's add that, too.
0: What'd you say, Worcester?
3: Worcester.
0: You call it Worcester.
3: A Worcester.
0: I like it.
3: Worcester.
0: That's what it should be called.
3: It should be. Worcester.
0: No one can say Worcester.
3: Worcester.
1: Sure. Had cream cheese with jelly on top. And
3: pepper jelly.
0: Yeah.
1: Pepper jelly. And
0: that's the best.
3: The last time I did it, I ate a whole block. I cannot even talk about it. It was terrible. Okay, so now we'll stuff them. And then the great thing is you can make these ahead. You can also take these little jokers and freeze them.
0: Do you cook these or you just leave it like that?
3: Yeah, so once they stuff, then they're going to go into the oven.
0: Crazy.
3: And then we're going to cook them for 350 for about 5 to 10 minutes.
1: I have to say, without the cream cheese, that would be a flop.
3: Oh, to have the cream cheese.
1: Mm, yeah. Right?
3: And then it also makes a great dip. You could just serve that with tortilla chips, too.
1: Yes, ma'am. Okay.
3: Now, pecans.
0: We're still here.
3: We love our pecans. This is one of my favorite gifts to give.
0: Oh.
3: You know, just as a little holiday thing.
1: Yeah, what do
3: you
1: do?
3: These have been soaking in maple sugar and maple syrup and water.
1: And
3: then I have salt, cayenne, and paprika. Mix it up. Sheet pan. 350 degrees. Yes, bake them. Set a timer, people.
1: Why?
3: You're going to burn them. You're going to burn them, and they're expensive.
1: Yeah.
3: Nuts are expensive, y'all.
1: Okay, now.
3: They are.
1: Now, nuts are expensive, but the best holiday dish, in my opinion, is a brie cheese. You said we're bringing it back.
3: Okay.
1: It didn't go anywhere.
3: So it never went anywhere for you.
0: So what are you doing right now?
3: So this is funny. So I'm taking off the top of this brie because, honey, we're going to stuff it.
0: And then
3: we're going to wrap it. And it is going to be divine.
0: And you're going to stuff it and wrap it?
3: So we pull it off.
0: Okay.
3: Now, then what we're going to do is we're going to add that honey. And it's a praline brie because we know New Orleans is your part.
1: Yes. What should I do?
3: Yeah. Drizzle it. And then we're going to take those spiced pecans. And you could use any nut. Yes, you could do walnuts.
1: Uh-huh. Could you use it?
3: And they don't even have to be spiced. They could just be toasted. Now add that. Uh-huh.
0: Okay.
3: And now let's get our brown sugar. And you're just going to kind of pack it on top.
0: Oh, put it all in there?
3: Yeah.
0: Okay, and then
3: just kind of press it. Now, watch. Then we're coming over here.
1: Put it in your phyllo.
3: And then this is puff pastry.
1: Oh,
0: puff pastry.
3: So, do you see how easy? And don't get nervous. You know, there were always things, because I wasn't, like, classically trained, shocker.
0: You're just good.
3: And so, there were things like puff pastry that I would go, well, I can't do puff pastry.
0: That's
3: how do you buy it in a box? And then, all you do is just, a little egg wash, and that's going to give us that gorgeous color. You're
0: going
3: to put this into an oven. 350 degrees.
0: How many minutes?
1: This is my favorite.
3: You know, just till it's brown and runny and gooey and fabulous, honey.
1: Now, can I ask a question?
3: People are not going to leave
1: this. Can I ask you something?
3: Yes,
1: for some reason, whenever I do this, the top burns. Am I doing something wrong?
3: Okay, number one, preheat your oven.
1: Okay.
3: Okay? Put it in the middle of the oven.
1: Okay.
3: If it starts to get dark, don't panic. Just cover it with foil and keep cooking it.
0: Foil.
3: Okay?
0: Foil.
3: Foil.
0: Okay, so how many did you have before? 15,
1: how many followers?
0: They're almost at 16,000. We're going to get
1: more. Are we? 16,000?
0: Almost. We're
3: going
0: to keep it going.
3: So we got 500. We can keep going.
1: No, we got 800. Let's keep it.
3: Oh, we got 800. Okay. That's
0: awesome.
3: Listen,
0: this is what we want. Elizabeth High School
3: Official.
0: Elizabeth High School Official.
1: You guys, she's the best recipes. She's best. Hilarious. She's such a fun
0: girl. Let's go.
1: All right.
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0: All right, this morning on Today Food, we are answering the age-old summer party question, what can I bring? Well, today, contributor Elizabeth High School has two delicious summer salad recipes, and no pressure, Elizabeth, but there are three Yankees eating your food. We need them to be in good health. I hope this
1: they're
0: is good cute. And tasty.
1: They're cute. They're cute.
2: They're cute.
3: Honey.
2: They want ribs. I don't know if they want this.
0: You're here on salad day. Sorry.
4: We told them to stay away from the drinks, though.
0: Yeah. Yeah. She's got a heavy pour.
3: Absolutely. So, I mean, y'all know it's hot as the hinges of hell in the South right now. And nobody wants to be sweating in the kitchen. So we're going to do these great, easy salads that we can pull together quickly.
5: Okay.
3: All right. So now I'm going to get you. Yes.
0: I've never shaved a vegetable.
2: I still don't like you with knives.
3: No. She is wonderful.
2: No. Are you
3: all right.
2: Sure,
3: so here we go. Take off the ends here. Very
2: don't
3: good.
2: Be so snappy about
3: and then
2: it.
3: We're going to shave it just like this.
0: Oh, okay.
2: Careful.
3: Look at you. Okay, Maddie, you got it. Yeah, okay, keep going.
0: Yeah, real confident.
3: So now we go in here. Now,
2: wait,
3: with our fennel.
2: Like it. You're making.
3: And then with our fennel.
2: Come on.
3: I had such high hopes. All right, let's move on over. Let's move to the fennel then.
2: Okay, you move to the fennel.
3: Yes. All right. Now, if you don't love fennel.
0: Oh, you're better at that.
3: If you don't love fennel, you can always use celery. Mm-hmm. That's a great option. We're going to put that in there. And then we're going to start making our dressing.
0: You're moving so fast for us. Okay, yes, keep going. All right, we're shaving.
3: So we've got a little bit of honey. We've got some Dijon. Mm-hmm. We also have got some lemon juice.
5: Mm-hmm. Okay.
3: And then we're going to slowly drizzle the oil in here.
2: I was waiting. Yankees love it.
3: Y'all like it?
2: Pause for Yankees' reaction. Okay, what are y'all doing? What do you think?
6: Delicious.
3: You know, and that's the thing. I mean, really, y'all forget
6: feels like
3: it.
6: Listen, summer.
3: We need to drink.
0: Yes.
3: Like, that's not fair. They're drinking, and I want to drink.
0: I know, but they got a game. When's the next game?
3: So these
6: tonight.
3: Tonight.
2: Oh, no. They're going to be mad at
3: I'm going to be the reason. They got drunk on the Today Show.
0: Please win, or we're going to have angry Yankees fans
6: out there.
2: These are virgins.
3: No, I don't know. Okay. So now we're going to.
0: Oh my God. That is
3: it raw. It is a peach and apple margarita. You know we love a margarita.
0: Okay, this is beautiful. Now what do we do?
3: So now what we do is we're going to add pine nuts. We're adding pine nuts. We're adding parmesan.
0: Okay, sorry, I got distracted.
3: We're going to add that vinaigrette that I just made.
0: Yep.
3: Let's get the vinaigrette in there.
2: Dump it in. Mm-hmm.
3: Yes.
0: And the fennel too. The whole thing?
3: And then, yes.
0: Okay,
3: and then I want you to. Yes.
0: Watch me toss.
3: And then you're going to toss.
0: What about these?
3: All right, now this salad is one of my favorite things. It's everything from the farmer's market.
0: Yeah, that's it.
3: Well, yeah, that's it.
0: We'll just move on. We don't have time for all that.
3: So
0: we got to keep it cooking.
3: All right, so here we are. This is farmer's market salad. The deal is, if it grows together, it goes together, okay?
2: Oh, what does
3: so
2: that mean?
3: So we have, because corn, peaches.
2: Oh, okay, got it.
3: If you see it at a farmer's market, it's all going to go together. Mm-hmm. So it doesn't matter. You can put anything you love in there.
0: Okay. Mm-hmm.
3: Now, this is my favorite trick.
2: So wait, when you've got... Doing.
3: You've got all these little tomatoes.
0: Yes, I want to see this.
3: So we're going to put this on top, and then you just cut straight through.
4: That's
3: isn't
4: a
3: that
4: pro
3: fun?
4: Tip.
3: Yes.
6: Come on. That's a life hack.
2: That's a hack, right?
3: So then we're going to add this in.
4: That's a life hack.
3: And then I've got smoked chicken. Now, listen, you can just go to your local barbecue stand, pick up some smoked chicken.
2: Stick it in.
3: Or, I mean, you can smoke your own.
2: Okay.
3: I think that's legal in y'all's state now.
2: Isn't it?
3: Yeah, I thought so.
0: Not in Mississippi.
3: All right, so let's mark on our vinaigrette. Not in Mississippi. Not ever, probably. Mm. All right, so let's go ahead and add some lemon juice to this.
0: Lemon juice.
3: And then we've got balsamic.
0: Mm-hmm.
3: We're going to throw in 2 cloves of garlic.
0: Mm. Just whole like that?
3: Uh-huh. Okay. Because we're going to blend it.
0: Okay.
3: And then a little bit of zest, which we love a zester.
0: Yes, and what's this?
3: And the Parmesan's going to go
0: the
3: in.
0: The whole thing?
3: It's a Parmesan vinaigrette.
7: What's the drink, Elizabeth?
3: Yeah, the drink is a peach and Aperol margarita.
7: Oh. Yes! That's fantastic.
3: I mean, is it not one of the best things you've ever put in your mouth?
7: It is so good.
0: Yankees like it. We're out of time.
3: We are out of time.
2: Enjoy it.
6: It's delicious. Yes.
3: Okay.
6: Amazing. Thank you very much.
0: All right.
6: I'm going to need this recipe.
0: They're all fueled up and liquored
3: ready
0: up for the game tonight.
3: Liquored up for the game.
0: Thanks, Elizabeth. You'd have it no other way. If you want to get your hands on these recipes, go to today.com/food.
8: We've got Elizabeth High School here, and you guys are cooking up skirt steaks, some roasted vegetables. But I've never been on this side of you during a cooking segment.
0: Well, believe me, I've never been on this side of a cooking segment. But we are making skirt steak, and Elizabeth's going to help me. But we made this on the first episode. have the show that's about to roll out. It's easy if I can do it.
8: But why did you want to have a cooking show?
0: I wanted to learn to cook. You guys know, like, the 10 years I've been on this show, they've been trying for 10 years to teach me how. Mm-hmm. And I was like, I never learn, because what they do is they set it all
3: up. We do it all.
0: And then I'm like, dump it, and, oh, it's presto done. I'm like, I don't know how to cut.
8: Yeah. Right.
0: I don't know how to grill cheese. Yeah. I don't know how to do it. So I was like, okay, let's do it, but we got
3: to. And every time I would try to take over, she would say, no,
0: I need to cut it.
8: Now, have you actually gone out on your own and tried this at
0: home? Yes, I committed for myself to make every single thing, and I've done almost all the recipes.
1: You made a Valentine's Day dinner for Mike.
0: I made a filet mignon for Mike with roasted vegetables.
8: I'm inspired.
3: Let's get to the roasted vegetables.
8: I can dream.
0: There's a whole awesome breakfast episode that's coming up in a couple weeks where it's like homemade pancakes that are easy and delicious. My kids were dying. I put chocolate chips in them. Ooh. I learned how to fry an egg properly. Don't laugh.
8: It's not easy.
1: How about vegetables?
8: Okay,
0: so this is roasting vegetables. I think, we have this easy peasy little thing.
8: Calvin uses the same knife, so this is great.
3: Wow. Now, she can use the
0: knife. You put the baby knife in here. I can handle it. Okay, this is easy. Well, this is just slicing. I mean, anybody who uses zucchini. But anyway.
8: You're going really fast in this.
0: I know. Wait, actually, Elizabeth told me.
1: What thickness the slices are?
3: Very, very
0: well. I don't know. Why are you asking?
1: Does it matter what thickness the slices are?
3: Well, exactly. Yes, you do. Remember our roasting chart. We want to make sure that they're all uniform pieces so that they're going to cook at the same time. Right?
8: This is incredible. These are all the same thickness.
3: You're going to get all of these methods and techniques that you'll be able to use in your own cooking. Mm-hmm. This chart is unbelievable.
0: So it has all show the chart. This chart, I framed this. I framed it and put it in my
3: house. Different vegetables, how long you cook them, salt, pepper, toss, don't crowd them on the pan. Right. It just kind of has, it's like your little cheat sheet.
0: But it tells you each vegetable, how long you roast it.
3: Okay, it's very
1: simple.
3: Nice.
0: Let's say you did
8: that
0: presto. Okay, now listen, be generous with your oil. That's what Elizabeth High School would say. Don't be cheap
3: about
0: it.
3: It's a four-syllable word.
0: And then be generous with your salt. Like, I always was really not. And then also, I am weird. I never want to touch anything, but they let me wear gloves. Like, because I'm like, my hands are probably dirty.
3: Okay.
0: Here, I'll use
3: these. Use that.
0: Anyway, you put them on there, and then you roast
3: What's the temperature?
8: How long?
3: So these are going to go at 450 degrees.
8: 450?
3: Uh-huh. So we want it to caramelize, we want that beautiful
0: But look,
3: color.
0: When you set it on the tray and just use a non-sheet like this and separate it, make sure they have room.
1: Okay, well, how about the crowd them. The
3: Did y'all just hear what she said? She
0: don't
3: said
0: crowd
3: don't crowd the vegetables.
1: Look
3: at
1: you.
0: Listen, I made roasted broccoli. It was delicious.
3: Okay, so now here we are.
0: Skirt steak. It's because it's almost as big as your skirt. You can go all around, so you got to cut it. Where's my knife? Oh, here, watch out. So you cut, right?
3: Yes, yes.
0: Okay, so you just trim it like this?
3: Uh-huh.
0: So there.
3: Just because we want to make sure it's going to be able to fit in the pan.
0: Okay.
3: Now, if you're doing this at home and you have a grill, that's great. Mm-hmm. We don't. So let's go ahead and make our marinade.
0: We're going to make a marinade.
3: Add our...
0: Okay, this is like some...
3: bear chipotle peppers.
0: Yeah, exactly.
8: Okay.
3: And then, now...
0: Brown
3: sugar.
8: So the brown sugar doesn't burn on the pan?
0: Okay.
3: No, because we're going to pat it.
8: You only have a minute left, so
0: I'm going to try it. Is that soy sauce?
3: Uh-huh.
8: Ooh.
0: And what, maple syrup?
3: Balsamic.
0: Balsamic, like I said.
1: And because it's so thin, it cooks pretty quickly, right?
3: It does.
8: How long?
3: Absolutely. So just a little bit on each side, probably about 3 minutes per side is all you're going to need to do.
0: Okay, but wait, I thought we marinated this overnight.
3: Put your meat in the marinade now. Mm-hmm. And anything, 4 hours, 8 hours.
1: Right. In the fridge.
3: Know, exactly.
0: Mm-hmm. But then when you take it out, you want to pat it dry.
3: Uh-huh. God, look at this. I mean, she's
0: pat it dry.
8: Okay. I love this.
0: You then you coat your pan. I like to use a cast iron.
3: Yes.
0: You coat it with like canola oil or whatever. Uh-huh. Right?
1: And then, once you've cooked it, you got to let it rest, right?
3: You do.
0: You let it rest for about 10 minutes I'm sorry. Did you have any more
1: questions? Should you cook it against the grain? Cut it against the grain?
0: If you don't know what you're doing,
1: how do you cut that?
0: But since I do, you cut against the grain like that, right?
1: Look at that.
0: Yes. She's so happy. Everyone's holding their breath in the Today Cooking Department.
3: Especially me.
0: Yeah, because it's like, did
8: You've
0: she really
8: been a really
0: learn
8: good
0: anything?
8: Coach.
0: But I've learned a lot.
3: It's delicious.
1: Terrific.
0: And maybe, honestly, I'm just a little more confident to try.
8: You inspire their life lessons.
0: Yes.
1: There you go.
3: I mean, I could cry. I swear. I'm so proud of you.
0: We're on a journey.

0: Today, contributor Elizabeth High School is going to show all of us how to use those fresh summer veggies in two great recipes. Let us tell you about her book, shall we? Her new book is called Come On Over, Southern Delicious for Every Day and Every Occasion. So good to have you back.
1: It's so good to be back.
2: I mean, yes. I'm serious. I'm the happiest person in New York City right now. I've just been thrilled to be here.
0: We want to know how to make this.
2: This is my favorite thing. I love eggplant. But I think people, number one, a lot of people just say, I don't like eggplant. Yeah. Well, they've never had
0: it
2: cooked properly.
0: Right.
2: Or they just don't know how to cook it.
0: That's me.
2: This is the key. You have to salt it before you start, okay?
1: Otherwise, it's just a watery mess.
2: What happens is, yes, it has a lot of moisture. It also can be a little bit bitter. If you salt it, though, it's going
0: to
2: draw the moisture out and the bitterness.
0: You put it in there.
2: So we're going to chop it up. Right. You're going to salt it. Okay. And then you're going to let it sit for about 20 minutes.
1: And you don't have to peel it.
2: You don't have to peel it for this recipe.
0: Okay.
2: Then you're going to pull it out of that, and you do have to drain it. Otherwise, this is going to be too salty.
0: Okay.
2: You won't be able to use it.
0: Okay,
2: so we have our tomatoes. These are fresh, beautiful tomatoes with their juice. We're going to do a little bit of olive oil, a little bit of salt, and then that's going to go in the oven. Now, the reason we're doing that is because we want to deepen it. We want it to caramelize. And that's what's going to happen by roasting it. Okay.
0: If you by chance don't have time to cut up tomatoes, can you use canned
2: absolutely out of season?
1: If it's winter,
2: absolutely.
0: Okay.
2: All right. Now watch
0: all that garlic.
2: Yes. So we're going to go garlic, whole cloves. See, you don't even have to chop that
0: up. Easy.
2: And then everything's just going to go in.
0: Oh, that's yummy.
2: That was a little bit of olive oil already in there.
0: Yeah.
2: And then we're going to give it a stir. Now this is something. You know, I mean, for a Monday night, there's no reason in the world that we can't make it special.
0: Okay.
2: Did you see how long that took me?
0: Oh,
2: and
0: yeah.
2: I know you say that you're not a good chopper, but you can use big pieces.
0: God.
2: It could be big, huge pieces, as long as they're all the same size. We just want it to cook.
1: And you just serve it and eat it just like that?
2: A little bit of basil on top.
0: Wait, this is this?
2: Yes.
0: This is phenomenal.
2: I know it is.
0: I was thinking it's going to be harder.
1: So easy. What's in here?
2: So then we add a little bit of vinegar at the end, and that just kind of gives it another level of flavor.
1: Oh, my gosh.
2: Now, this can be served room temperature, cold. It's perfect for summer entertaining.
1: Because let it out for a while.
2: Put it in there. Done. Okay. Now, we're going to have some leftovers. I always double that recipe.
0: Hence, make ahead Monday.
2: Yes. And so this is the thing. This is going to knock your socks off.
0: Okay, do it.
2: It is a vegetable lasagna. We're going to use our ratatouille.
0: Okay.
2: We do make a bechamel, which is just a cream sauce.
0: Okay.
2: So we have a little bit of flour. We're adding this to our butter, which is already in here. Now, you have got to whisk this, or it is going to lump all up on you, and you do not want a lumpy cream sauce.
0: Okay.
2: But see how nice that is, Dylan?
1: It's so creamy.
2: We also have a bay leaf in here.
0: I was just about to say, you put a bay leaf in there. Okay.
2: Now, this is my favorite. So,
1: nutmeg.
2: If you're going to use nutmeg, you please get the whole cloves.
1: Okay.
2: And use your grater.
1: Yes,
2: all right?
1: Ma'am.
0: And you don't need much.
2: Because, you don't need much. Because the other, once it's grated, it really loses a lot of its flavor.
1: Okay.
2: And if you don't have one of these, you need a grater. Everybody needs a grater. I'm telling you,
1: they are
2: the best. They are the best. Now, this is not what you use on your feet, though, if you have calluses. All right? This stays in the kitchen.
0: Might be a bit much.
2: Don't be taking this in the bathroom. Okay, good.
1: This is why we missed you.
2: Now, we're going to add a little bit of salt to this, and now we're going to add our milk.
1: Cream or milk?
2: This is just milk.
1: Okay.
2: And then it's going to thicken up because we have that flour and butter mixture. Mm. Let that get a little bit thick.
1: Okay.
2: Now, here's the fun part.
0: Okay.
2: Now, I've gotten a little spoiled with these. These are the no-bake lasagna noodles.
1: My language.
2: Yes.
1: So you don't
0: but they're yummy.
2: No, you don't. You're going to bake them in here, and they work beautifully. You don't have to use them. You could certainly use regular, obviously.
0: Okay.
2: Now, here's our fabulous ratatouille.
0: Yum, yum.
2: Don't y'all love it when I speak fancy French? I practiced that in the mirror all morning. I was like, ratatouille. It works. So
1: oh my gosh.
2: We have our ratatouille, and then we're going to do a layer of cheese.
1: Stop it.
2: Then we do our layer of bechamel.
1: The baby's kicking a lot right now.
0: I don't have a baby in there.
2: He's starving. And then the beautiful bechamel.
0: So you just
2: Did you get a bite?
0: Are you kidding me?
2: Get in there.
0: This is a good time.
2: Yeah.
0: So the way you would do sauce, so to speak, you do it with the shell.
2: Exactly. Now, my husband Luke, he doesn't think he's eating unless he has meat. Do you understand? Like, he's like, well, we didn't eat supper. What about Italian sausage?
0: Mm,
2: cooked Italian sausage. Or you could even do ground beef. lamb sausage. Oh my gosh, lamb sausage. Yeah. So then I'm going to cook that on the side. I'm going to sprinkle it on top of my vegetables. And then we're going to go and finish it.
0: But can I tell you something?
2: What, Angel?
0: This might be the best veggie lasagna I've ever had.
1: This is delicious.
0: This is ridiculous.
1: And the bechamel sauce just ties it all together.
2: It does.
1: It's so creamy and delicious.
0: Here's the thing. Everybody at home knows I tell the truth, right?
2: Yes.
0: Especially about food. This is worth going to today.com/food and getting this recipe. Home run for you.
2: Thank you, honey.
0: So good.
2: Thank you, honey.
1: Delicious.
2: I appreciate it.
0: You know it's good when we like pack it up for lunch a little later.
2: Roasting the tomatoes really do help, doesn't it?
1: Wow.
0: So good.
2: Yes. All right. Make sure you get that book. Come on over.
0: So good to see you.

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5: Yes. And, oh, my Lord. Elizabeth, have that dress, but I couldn't zip it. I couldn't zip it up.
6: Okay, that's kind of funny because it's barely zipped. It took two people to get me in this damn thing. But, so I'm only going to keep it on for just a few minutes, trying to breathe here and get through this segment.
5: You're the best hostess.
4: Yeah, and I like that you can make something ahead because often you feel like you got to make it. Here they come. They're coming in the door.
6: I'm going to tell you something right now. I don't know where Lionel Richie's kids were, but that song, Easy Like a Sunday Morning, is ridiculous. Because it's not. I mean, you're trying to get kids dressed. You've got Sunday school, or you got a soccer game. You got something. You're looking for cleats. You're running around. This we can make today, and you can serve it on Sunday, Saturday morning. And it's one less thing that you've got to do. All right, we have eggs, and we're going to mix these up really well, and then we're adding our milk. This is actually half and half. You could use milk, but I just, you know, why not? It's
4: just
6: Sunday
4: dump
6: morning.
4: It in.
5: Yeah. It's
4: gonna...
5: not for the lactose insensitive, but that's okay.
6: Exactly. We've got a little salt. We also have our sugar, a little bit of vanilla. And I'm going to tell you something. Vanilla is expensive. But do not buy the imitation vanilla. Oops. It's just a sad imitation, all right?
5: I buy
6: Spend
5: that.
6: The money.
4: Don't get
6: I
4: it.
6: I know it's hard.
4: Why? Because it tastes?
6: I felt the
4: why?
6: Same way.
4: Why?
6: Because it just makes that much difference. The flavor is incredible in real vanilla.
5: I'm going to tell Henry to start cutting the coupons for something else, you know?
6: Exactly. It's 10 times the price, but you need it. All right, here we go.
4: Go.
6: We've got our blueberries. What I did, I tossed a little bit of flour in with my blueberries so that this doesn't turn purple. That's going to coat our blueberries. It's going to I'm telling you, it's going to protect them. We're going to put those right on in. And now we have our French bread chunk.
4: Yeah.
5: Okay. It's got to be French bread. Is that like a baguette or something?
6: Well, I mean, you could use a baguette. Any day-old bread, really, is going to be great. You know, if you've got French bread or an Italian loaf. Now I'm adding cinnamon. Mm-hmm. And then we have some cream cheese. Oh. And you want to make sure that it's room temperature. I did cut it up into small pieces just so that it will kind of blend. All right, what are y'all laughing at?
5: Well, we just love, you know,
6: y'all laughing at me.
5: No, we're laughing because of the amount of cream cheese you just poured in
4: like,
5: that bowl.
4: It's like,
5: we know that you're Southern by that bowl
6: it's
5: right there.
6: It's Sunday morning, y'all.
4: Okay, now what are we doing?
6: It's
4: going to
6: be a treat. Okay, now here we go. We take our greased
5: pan.
6: 9x13 casserole dish. If you don't have one, you need to get one. especially if you're going to get my book, Come On Over, because literally every other recipe calls for a 9x13. and then we're just going to take this butter. Yeah. And did you notice my cute butter cow?
4: We love
6: this is something else that everybody needs is a butter cow.
5: Do we really need a butter cow? We need one, Elizabeth?
6: Yes, because then you can keep this. Room temperature butter is always at your disposal. It's fantastic. I'm telling you. All right,
4: okay,
6: so here we go. This is going to go right into our oven. Now, if you're actually making this recipe, though, I mean, obviously we're doing this for TV today, but you're going to leave it in the refrigerator at least overnight.
5: Okay.
6: So that's the great news. We're going to make it ahead, and then look at this, y'all.
5: Elizabeth.
6: Have you ever?
4: Oh, my gosh.
5: Beautiful.
6: Stop it.
4: And how do you serve it? How do you serve it up?

0: going to do a nice big spoonful, and then it's going to go onto our plate. You could do a little bit of powdered sugar on sugar, top.
1: Okay. And, we got to rock and roll, and we love you.
0: We love you, too.
2: Get Elizabeth's new book. Come on over. She says you can entertain anywhere at today.com/shop.

0: Spring has sprung. You're cordially invited to join me, Elizabeth Heiskell, for an outdoor brunch in my hometown, Oxford, Mississippi. Honey, I've catered many brunches over the years, and let me tell you, I've learned a trick or two, and I'm going to share them with you. From creating an event that's simple yet elevated, to building a menu that's easily plated, pouring simple sips that will leave you feeling just fine. You don't have to go overboard to have a good time. These tips will make planning oh so fast and will have you making memories that will last. So let's get to it. We've got a lot to do. Welcome to Mississippi. We're so excited to have you. I love planning parties. And the beginning is when all of your creative juices are flowing. And this is one of my favorite ways to kind of rein everything in and start to really get a path that this party is going to take. Whether you're a first-time hostess or someone that caters parties all the time, I'm telling you, the key is to keep it simple. Because if you keep it simple, there's less stress, your cost is going to be lower, and that means it's going to be three times the fun. I'm going to start pulling things that really resonate with me. I've decided that I really want to have this brunch on the porch. In the South, we absolutely love our porches. And so that's why I've decided to go ahead and have a big long table on the front. And that's where we're going to have brunch. It's been a while since we've all gathered together. I think everyone's kind of been, you know, hibernating in their homes during winter. The idea of them all sitting around this wonderful long table, I think it's going to be really magical. I normally gravitate towards pink. I have beautiful pink plates. I have pink napkins, but I've used them before. So I am going to go in a different colorway. So we have lots of blue. So I really think that I'm going to go with blue. It's the color of the sky. It's like a robin egg blue. To me, it screams fresh and bright and fun. I love the combination of spring green and blue. There are a lot of ways that we can bring these colors in, and that may be with the glassware, or maybe it's with the plates, maybe it's with the napkins. I love flowers, and these hydrangeas are really speaking to me. On our porch, we even had a little nest that had tiny baby birds in it last year, and I really haven't been able to get over that. Maybe we can work birds into this some way. Nothing screams brunch like eggs. We need to think of something that's going to hold, that maybe even that we could reheat, like a frittata or, oh, I know. Yes, we'll do a quiche and then we can cook that ahead of time and then it reheats beautifully. I like to do something that is a little bit heartier, you know, maybe even with a pastry. I know. Okay, the sausage pinwheels. Let's think about those. So if we have the quiche, as my mom always said, well, what are you going to have that's green on the plate? And I want to remember that. So I'm going to put this green here. Asparagus are in season right now, so that might be kind of fun. I feel like the salad is going to look better on the plate. And then the dressing that's left over, we're going to make that into a guest gift. So we can add that into something. Maybe a baby mason jar with a lid, and then put that maybe at the door when they leave. No, because then they're going to forget it. Nobody's going to remember it. Oh, okay. No, I think what we'll do is we're going to put that on the table. Yes, honey, we are getting ready. We are almost there. Then we need to think about dessert. And spring is strawberries. And I'm thinking I'm just going to buy a pound cake. We're going to cheat that. And that's okay. Sometimes we need a little break. Oh, a sweet twist on the classic. Okay, I'm glad I cut that one out because that reminds me. We need to think about a cocktail. I'm kind of tired of mimosas. I love them, don't get me wrong, but I want to do something that's a little bit unusual and fresh. Yes, so lemons. So we'll do lemons instead of oranges, and we're going to do my lemon sparkler. Still, we're going to get those bubbles, that same festive feel, but just a little different takes. Okay, I'm really loving the way that this is looking. I think our menu is perfect. Lots that we can do ahead of time. We've committed to the blue and the spring green. So now that we've got this, another way that I get inspired is going to the fabric store. You can get a great deal on remnant fabric pieces, and then I'll use that for the table runner. That way you're not committed to spending a lot of money on a tablecloth that you may only use once. This one seems a little bit too busy to me. And then, of course, we love the birds. So I really do think that this is going to be it. I absolutely love this. I just don't think that there's anything more spring-like than this runner. We're going to come up with a schedule, and that will include everything from shopping to cooking and then those final touches, the day of the party. We've drawn out our inspiration, and now we have a plan. So let's get to work. We've selected our runner, and we know it's going to be the focal point. We need to make sure that it's pressed and ready to go. Once those are pressed, then we can pull out all of our plates, all of our glassware, and go ahead and find a spot in your home that you can leave all of this ready to go on the morning of the brunch. This is the perfect time to pull out those things that are special to you. For me, that's my silver strawberry baskets and colorful glasses. For things that you don't actually own, you can always borrow from a friend. We know we're gonna give our vinaigrette as our guest gift. And this is the time when we have to decide, what are we gonna put that in? Let's go ahead and get those things ordered and ready. This is also the time to go ahead and make your cook list. A cook list is a perfect way to manage your time in the kitchen. I'm gonna put the sausage pin wheels at the beginning, and then it will lead all the way up to the day of the brunch. This is the point in time when you can go ahead and pull your vases out, get them washed, and make sure that they're ready for the flowers. But listen, don't think that you have to break the bank when dealing with flowers. The secret to making a store-bought bouquet amazing is to cut it open and then use individual flowers and group them according to their color. These little vases are also perfect because you don't have to do a lot to them. Just a few buds and you're finished. And coming up next...
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We've chosen a menu that is super simple. We're going to start with sausage pinwheels, and then we have a beautiful quiche Lorraine, as well as a simple green salad with my versatile vinaigrette. And don't forget the pound cake with a little bourbon whipped cream and fresh spring strawberries. You know, you have to remember the whole goal of this brunch is to try to do as much as possible ahead of time. So we're going to go ahead and start with the sausage pinwheels. We're going to go ahead and put the puff pastry on our cutting board. So we just want to flour our puff pastry just a little bit, just so that it doesn't stick to the roller. And I'm even going to put a little bit of flour on my rolling pin. So we're going to roll this out until it's just about the size of our rolling pin. And that's going to be perfect. And now we're going to take our sausage. So this is just breakfast sausage. It's not been cooked. And, you know, I'm sorry, hands are sometimes your best tool. What you want to do is just get a thin layer, and it needs to be even so that when we do get ready to roll this, we don't have any spots that are too thick. So you want to make sure that you're leaving a border. Really about an inch all the way around will be perfect. So now we're going to sprinkle our cheese on top and then a few green onions. Just a sprinkle is really about all you need. So we're going to roll this up on the longest side. And what you want to do is kind of roll and press. Roll and press. You want to make sure that you're evenly rolling this. And then I'll just kind of smoosh these ends down here. And now, as you can see, we have our little seam here. Just take your fingers and press it. And so now we'll just wrap it in plastic wrap and stick it in the refrigerator. It's going to chill overnight. And then right before our guests arrive tomorrow morning, we're going to pull it out, we'll slice it, cook it, and everyone is going to love it. We're going to go ahead and start on the quiche Lorraine. So we're going to start with a purchased pie crust. And I'm not embarrassed about it or ashamed to admit it. We've got a lot of things to do to get ready for this party. And this is just a little time saver. We do want to flour our pie crust. So just give it a nice sprinkle. And then I'm also going to sprinkle my rolling pin. And then we just want to roll it out a bit. And so we will take our crust. We're going to place it into our dish. So now you can see we have plenty of extra dough that's spilling over the side so that we can make a gorgeous ruffled edge. And you want to make sure that you fold these edges under, not only because it's going to be pretty, but also because it's going to cook evenly. And now if you'll take your two fingers and almost make a little V, and then you take your thumb here. And that's it. Look at how easy. I mean, oh my Lord, look at that. So it's very simple. It takes a little bit of time, but it's really going to make the difference in the way this final quiche looks. And your guests will never guess that this crust was store-bought. But these are the little details that will make all the difference in this amazing brunch. And now we're going to go ahead and add our bacon. Just know that with quiche, it's almost like a blank canvas. You know, there's hardly anything that you can't put in here that wouldn't be delicious. So if bacon is not your thing, I feel very sorry for you. Feel free to maybe add spinach or tomatoes. And now we'll add our cheese. And now it's time for the filling. We're just going to crack one egg. And then we're going to add our flour. So this recipe is a little bit different because we do add flour to the egg and whisk it very, very well. It helps to stabilize the custard, making it super light and very fluffy. So now that this is mixed, we can go ahead and add the rest of our eggs. So we want to mix this very, very well. And now we're going to go ahead and season this. So we're going to add a pinch of cayenne and 1/2 teaspoon of salt. And, you know, normally we would say salt and pepper to taste. You really don't want to taste raw eggs. So that's why we're being really precise on this. And also, eggs really need to be seasoned well. And now that's been mixed in. And we're going to add our cream. And there we are. Just a little cream. I mean, you know, there is nothing wrong with a little cheese, bacon, butter, and cream.
And so now we are going to use a whole nutmeg. If you don't have whole nutmeg or can't find it, you can certainly use the nutmeg that's already ground. But I do have to tell you, it's worth the effort. This step is pretty important in the final product and the way that it tastes. And now this is completely mixed in. We're going to pour it right over our cheese and bacon mixture. We're going to just mix up the bacon and the cheese a little bit. So we have 10 friends coming tomorrow, and I decided to go ahead and make two quiches just to make sure that everybody has enough. And then this is going to go into a 350-degree oven until it's completely cooked. The great news is about a quiche is that it doesn't mind being reheated. The quality will be the exact same. The taste will be the exact same. What you're looking for is a beautiful golden crust, but then you have to make sure that the middle is set. You can even take a knife and insert it, and if it comes out clean, then you know you are ready to pull these quiches out. So we're gonna put these on the board to cool, and once they've cooled completely, we're gonna cover them before we put them in the refrigerator. And then tomorrow, before our guests arrive, we'll just have to reheat them. So now the quiche is done and it's in the refrigerator. So we can go ahead and make our vinaigrette. Obviously, we don't want to dress the salad this early because it would be a soggy mess, but we can make this vinaigrette ahead of time. So we're going to start with apple cider vinegar. And there aren't many ingredients to this vinaigrette, but each one of them is very important. Now we will add our honey, and that's really going to kind of offset the tartness of the apple cider vinegar. And then we have our garlic, and then Dijon. Most vinaigrette recipes that you see have the addition of some type of mustard. So we have two things that do not love each other. We have oil and we have vinegar. And I kind of consider the Dijon sort of it's like the marriage counselor between two people that don't get along. It's really going to help bind the ingredients to make a smooth, velvety vinaigrette. Now we're going to season with our pepper. And then we have our salt. Now, I do want to give this a nice whisk. Make sure that this is thoroughly mixed. And then we're going to add our olive oil. You want to make sure that you slowly drizzle the oil. Because we have so few ingredients in a vinaigrette, the technique really is important. This does take a minute, and you have to be patient. But this really will ensure that our vinaigrette is going to be velvety and smooth and not broken. You know, I love to give a guest gift, and since I was making this vinaigrette anyway, it was a no-brainer. So we just doubled the recipe, and now we're going to fill these little jars, tie them with a blue ribbon, of course, since that's the theme that we're working with for this spring brunch. I mean, are these not adorable? So now these are all done and ready for our guests. It's just a little way of letting them know that you're thankful that they came. And, you know, when you get invited somewhere, your first question should be, well, what can I bring? As a guest, you also want to bring your hostess a gift. And I will tell you that one of my favorite things to bring to a hostess is maybe cinnamon rolls or muffins. I know that the hostess has been incredibly busy getting ready for the day, and it would be nice to have something for them to enjoy the next morning. So that's it for the savory part of this brunch. And next, we're moving on to dessert and drinks. My

And now it's time for my favorite part, dessert. We're making a pound cake with bourbon whipped cream and macerated strawberries. We're going to start with the whipped cream. A chilled bowl really is the secret to making sure that your whipped cream whips up beautifully and fluffy. So we have our chilled bowl. We're going to add our heavy cream. And then we have powdered sugar. And now we'll add our vanilla. And then we're going to use a hand mixer. So we're going to start slow and then gradually take the speed up. So as if heavy cream and sugar aren't enough, we're going to add a little bit of bourbon to this. Just put a little bit in the whipped cream, a little bit in our mouth. God, that's good. We're going to whip just a little bit more. We really want to whip it till it's just a little bit under stiff peaks because we're going to put this in the refrigerator and let it chill overnight. And then tomorrow, after the guests arrive and we're about to serve dessert, we'll pull it out of the refrigerator. We're going to give it a good whisk and refluff it. So now we're going to cover it and put it in the refrigerator until tomorrow. So now that the whipped cream is finished and in the refrigerator, we're going to go ahead and start on our berries. I just think that there's hardly anything more perfect in spring than strawberries. And this is one of the easiest ways to prepare strawberries. We're just going to remove the tops of the strawberries, add them to our bowl, and then we want to bring in our sugar. So we're just going to give this a nice dusting of sugar. So you want to make sure that you mix this well and that the sugar is evenly distributed over the strawberries. That way it's going to make a really beautiful syrup that's going to be fabulous when we get ready to top this pound cake. Okay, that looks beautiful. We'll go ahead and cover it. So the good news about these strawberries is that they really need to sit overnight in order to create that wonderful syrup, which works perfectly for our stress-free brunch because we could do it ahead. So now we've got these covered and they're going to go in the refrigerator. We're dusting this store-bought pound cake with a little bit of powdered sugar, and that's going to make it look even more homemade. We're trying to eliminate any steps for tomorrow, so I'm going to go ahead and slice the pound cake. Now, I don't want it to dry out, so all I'm going to do is make these slices and then cover the cake as well as the cake stand. And then tomorrow, all we have to do is take it off the stand and put it on the plate. That's so easy. And now we'll use our clear wrap to wrap the entire cake stand. And then we can put this aside and it's done until tomorrow. And now comes the fun part when we get to test our cocktail recipe. So this lemon sparkler is in my cookbook, Come On Over, and it's super simple. One of the things that you want to remember when making a cocktail for a party is that you really need to test it a day or two before just to make sure that you have your measurements precise. There's nothing wrong with a little taste testing. So we're going to start with lemon sorbet, and I love these melon ballers for this because you get just the right amount in the bottom of the glass. Now we're going to add the limoncello. The key to a really good cocktail is making sure that your measurements are precise. So that's why we're going to use a jigger for this. And now we'll top with champagne. Not everyone cares for alcohol, and when planning a party, you need to consider all of your guests and their needs. So we will leave one of these that we'll make into a mocktail. So instead of champagne, we're just going to do a lemon seltzer that will be lovely. And the garnishes, they're really one way to elevate a simple cocktail like this. I love to finish it with a little bit of mint and maybe even a little lemon twist. And now for the very best part, the taste test. Oh, honey, that is absolutely perfect. Now that the menu's complete and the big day's almost here, we'll be back.

0: Good morning. The day is finally here, and I'm so excited to welcome my guest. We've done most everything ahead of time, so this isn't going to be stressful. So let's go get the pinwheels. Now we just have to unroll them and then slice them. And then we take these and put them on our sheet pan. Once we finish these, we will brush it with an egg wash, which will help it to brown really evenly, and we'll go straight into our oven. So these will go in first since they're going to take longer. The quiches aren't going to take very long to reheat. So now we'll go ahead and get our quiches out and get those reheated. We want to make sure that we really cover them well before they go in the oven. Otherwise, they're going to continue to brown, and that is not what we want. Now we'll go ahead and pull our beautiful salad together. When you're dressing a salad, it's like the toothpaste in a tube. Once it's out, you cannot put it back in. So we're going to start slowly. Now, the taste test. It's absolutely perfect. You want to always be able to taste the lettuce. We have beautiful spring greens, and everybody wants to taste them. Now that the salad is made, we can go ahead and get our whipped cream. We want to fluff it up a little bit. Do you see how the peaks are just falling over? That's the exact consistency that we want. These have got to stay chilled until right before we serve. We'll go ahead and pull our strawberries out. They've been sitting overnight. And so what we want to do is give them a nice stir. Oh, y'all, that syrup. Oh, there's the doorbell. That must be Annie. Hey, Annie, how are you?
1: Good.
0: Oh, it's so good to see you. And what'd you bring me?
1: Muffins.
0: Oh, my Lord, I'm so excited. I asked her to come over and help with a few last-minute details. So now it's just the flowers, and we are done.
1: Perfect.
0: Didn't these turn out cute?
1: Love them.
0: Oh, it's just looking so pretty. I just love it. It's party time, and I'm so excited.
2: Hello.
0: Oh, you're my first guest.
2: Oh, my gosh.
0: It's so good
2: exciting.
0: To see you.
2: Thank you for having us.
0: Once your guests arrive, all you have to do is pull them out of the oven. And so we'll just top with a little bit of fresh basil, and that adds that pretty green. Does that make all the difference? Okay, guys, come on. Let's sit down. Come on out and take a seat anywhere that you like.
3: This is lovely.
4: This is gorgeous.
1: Your flowers are beautiful. Y'all got lucky.
0: So here we are. I hope y'all are hungry. This is my versatile vinaigrette recipe. We did them in these little jars for y'all to take home, so you'll have a little keepsake.
2: Oh, that's so sweet.
0: Isn't that sweet? And here is our quiche. Alicia, would you like me to serve you?
5: That's really good.
0: You know, I just feel like we've all been kind of, you know, huddled in our homes during winter, and now that the weather's nice, I just wanted to get all my friends together. I've been missing y'all.
2: So fun.
1: Dude, who would you want to have brunch with if you could pick anybody?
6: You.
0: Me. Oh. Oh.
2: That was cute.
1: Sweet.
0: Okay, so I don't know about y'all, but I'm ready for dessert. So beautiful strawberries and bourbon whipped cream.
1: Those look so good. Mm-hmm. I don't know the last time I had pound cake. This is so good.
6: Yeah, I know.
0: Mm-hmm. And there's nothing wrong with a little bourbon in your whipped cream. I can't thank you all enough for coming. I am so grateful that y'all all came today to celebrate and to enjoy this wonderful spring brunch. You know, having a brunch doesn't have to be stressful. It can be easy and super fun, especially if you do things ahead, have a plan, and stick to it. Cheers, everyone!

0: butchery is seen as this really large-scale brute force thing, and it takes a lot of physical strength. But a lot of it is also really intricate and small, kind of meditative moments. Sausage making being one of those things.
1: The color is still really nice.
0: Yeah, it looks beautiful. I'm Cara Nicoletti. I'm a fourth generation butcher and co-founder of Seymour Meats and Veggies. I want butchers in the future to not be scared of people eating less meat. I just think that we need to get a little bit more creative about our job. Everyone, the food is ready. The mission really is to make it easier and more fun for people to eat well. It turns out that adding vegetables, making that meat stretch farther, democratizes good meat, if you will, makes it more available to more people.
2: They're just so good.
0: My family's history in butchery started with my great-grandfather. He was a cattle merchant in Russia. That was where my great-grandpa started working in the meat industry. And then he opened a shop in the north end of Boston in the 1940s with some of his family. When my grandpa was 13, him and his brother, Bobby, started working in the shop and eventually took it over. Is that you?
3: That's me.
0: Yeah.
3: That's Bob.
4: I'm Seymour Sillette, and I'm a retired butcher. Both of us went to work helping my dad in the meat market. My brother and I were partners until the day he passed away a couple years ago.
3: This was the store.
0: Wow.
3: 65 Salem Street.
4: I had three daughters. I never thought that my girls would be interested, and they weren't. My daughters used to bring the children into my office for me to take care of them while they went out and did things. And Cara always wanted to go into the smelly room.
0: I was, out of my sisters and my cousins, probably the most curious about what they were doing in the shop. Growing up, I always wanted to sort of like peek behind the curtain and see. I graduated in 2008. The economy collapsed. I was working at a restaurant as a baker, and one of the owners, who also had a grandfather who was a butcher, was like, if you ever want to do some like light butchery work, breaking down chickens and pork shoulders and stuff, let me know. So I started doing that, and it sort of like sparked an interest in me. So I started apprenticing for free. I did that for about a year and then left to go butcher full time. I remember calling my papa, Seymour, when I got my first apprenticeship. I could tell that he was hoping like it was something that didn't stick.
4: Well, I said, yeah, this is the funniest story, the funniest joke. You're joking with me and everything else. And she said, no.
0: I really have my entire working life worked with my hands, and I enjoy that much more.
4: I trusted her and believed in her. As a matter of fact, I gave her some of my tools.
0: This is Papa Seymour's honing steel that he gave me. As soon as I started butchering full-time, I gravitated toward sausage making immediately, and I realized pretty early on that I had like hit on an idea. As much as I believe in regenerative agriculture and all of that, there's just no way to sustainably eat meat every single night of the week. So I started sneaking a lot of vegetables into my sausages. I had set out to make 40 pounds of sausages, and after I'd mixed it all together, I weighed out the mix, and it was like 70-something pounds. I had essentially doubled my meat by adding vegetables to it. When I was working at Foster's and just like couldn't physically keep up with the demand was when I realized that it definitely was a scalable idea. It's been the last 2 years of working nonstop trying to get this to market. I went to close to 100 co-packers asking them if they would help me, and every single one of them said no, because what we're doing is more complicated. We finally found one co-packer outside of Kansas City, Missouri, the Fantasmas and flew out to go see them. And they were like, sure, we'll try it.
5: Hey!
6: Hi!
5: How's it going?
6: Good, how are you?
5: Good.
6: Oh, hi, Mario.
0: Hi. I really owe everything to them because they saw something in me and they saw something in my idea that they thought was worth taking a risk on. I was making Lou and Mario like peel beets and dice them in the thing that makes bologna.
7: I believe it was the challenge. We've never done sausage with vegetables and meat combined at the amounts that she was looking for.
5: We immediately saw the drive that she had, the passion she had about the sausages she made.
7: We've always wanted to work with a sausage queen.

0: Oh my gosh!
1: Vivi, do you want to help me prep some vegetables?
2: We went back and forth and back and forth about the name for a long time. We had a few different iterations that just didn't stick, and I always wanted it to be Seymour.
3: These are cooking up fantastic, huh? God, look at those. They're just cooking up.
1: Gorgeous.
3: Gorgeous.
4: I love her, and I said to her, no, don't call it Seymour Meats and Vegetables. I wanted her to call it something like Cara's Kitchen, because it really, you know, it's her, and of course I am humbled by what she did, and I'm very emotional about that.
2: We are all obsessed with Seymour. We love him and use him as a model of positivity and gratitude.
3: Delicious.
2: So this is about honoring my whole family.
4: The truth of the matter is, Cara revolutionized the sausage business.
2: Make no mistake, this was not an easy process, and I almost quit many, many, many times.
4: Cara went to Whole Foods, and they bought her product immediately. I mean, I can lie awake at night thinking how remarkable it is that she was able to achieve that, and I'm very proud of her.
2: Butchering is a really, really difficult job with very little financial payoff, but I would not do anything differently. Women make really good butchers and really good cooks, really good chefs. I think the more of us that are in this industry, the better.
4: I understand what it takes to accomplish what she's accomplished. And let me tell you, it is no easy feat. And it didn't happen overnight for Cara. And it's just the beginning as far as I'm concerned.
2: I love you so much.

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1: There are a few things that make me happier than physically farming. Big, sweaty, kind of brutal tasks. I think I've always known in some form that this farm and this work around connecting people and land needed to exist.
2: You wanna be free of your anxiety, just go catchy. I think the wind likes it.
1: My name is Leah Penniman, and I'm the founding co-director at Soulfire Farm in Grafton, New York. Soulfire Farm is a Black Indigenous-led community farm that's dedicated to ending racism in the food system and training up the next generation of activist farmers. Between 1 and 2% of farms are Black-owned, which is down from a peak of 14% of Black-owned farms in 1910. And this is not because Black folks don't want to farm. This is because of a whole legacy of discrimination, of institutional racism. I grew up in a small rural town called Ashburnham, Massachusetts. I'm the oldest of three, and we were, for most of our childhood, the only brown kids in our entire school. And we experienced just a lot of social exclusion and racial bullying. It ranged from taunting, you know, being called names, to assumptions about our intelligence. The land and the forest were a salvation for me. I attended every single farming conference that I could afford to go to. But by my late teens, early 20s, I started to get disillusioned because I'd look around at these farming conferences and all the presenters were white, and I looked around and there was only a handful of people of color. A mentor of mine said something so important to me at that time. You know, she was just like, look, don't give up. I know that right now it seems like you're out of place, but remember that our ancestors have been farmers for millennia and that our ancestors built the agricultural system of this country on their backs. I was really grateful that she was there and encouraged me to stick with it. My partner Jonah and I were living in the south end of Albany, New York with our then infant children, Nishima and Emmett. And despite our master's degrees and over a decade of farming experience, found it impossible to get fresh food for our children. There were no supermarkets, no farmers markets, no available community garden plots. The only food is a corner store, a liquor store, and a McDonald's. This system of segregation is termed by the government a food desert. To us, there's nothing natural about apartheid. So we call it what it is. It's food apartheid. It comes out of a legacy of redlining and housing discrimination, of divestment from communities of color, and has resulted in the situation today where if you're white, you're four times as likely to have a supermarket on your block than if you're black. You're more likely to have diabetes, heart disease, and other diet-related illnesses, not because you don't know how to eat, but because there, you know, is a scarcity of affordable, culturally appropriate quality food that's accessible. And so we work to establish a community garden right on the corner plot near our home. So when our neighbors found out that we knew how to farm, they encouraged us to start the farm for the planning and housing discrimination of divestment from communities of color, and has resulted in the situation today where if you're white, you're four times as likely to have a supermarket on your block than if you're black. You're more likely to have diabetes, heart disease, and other diet-related illnesses, not because you don't know how to eat, but because there, you know, is a scarcity of affordable, culturally appropriate quality food that's accessible. And so we work to establish a community garden right on the corner plot near our home. So when our neighbors found out that we knew how to farm, they encouraged us to start the farm for the people. And the idea for Soulfire Farm was born. We purchased the land in 2006, and it took us 4 years to transform this marginal, degraded, and vacant land into human habitat and suitable farmland. And we opened the farm in 2011 with a small food distribution program that went right to our neighbors in the South End. A couple thousand folks roll through here every year to attend our farm training programs.
3: The rest of you are just going to contemplate and pray for the strawberries. Happy homemaking.
1: There are eight of us working here on the farm. We have an amazing team. We have a number of day-long programs and week-long camps for youth who are interested in farming, and a whole lot of community days and workshops on particular skills. It's really whatever our community is asking us for, we do our best to provide. Our most popular is the week-long BIPOC Fire, stands for Black Indigenous People of Color Farming in Relationship with Earth. We have folks coming from 37 states and 3 countries this year, Spanish and English speakers, young and old. And we spend a week together doing hands-on-the-land training. We have a number of courses on business management, marketing, as well as crop planning. If you count everyone who's gone through any program, we have over 10,000 alumni. We provide ongoing and forever mentorship. We hook folks up with jobs, land, fellowships, and other opportunities. You know, land is the place where the lynchings, the beatings, the enslavement, the sharecropping took place. And so there's no way to escape the trauma associated with that. And so a big part of what I and we are trying to do at Soulfire is to reach back across the narrative of the hundreds of years of land-based oppression to Cleopatra's, you know, compost piles and the raised beds of the Ovambo people in Namibia, to reach back to the work of Dr. George Washington Carver creating regenerative agriculture and Dr. Booker T. Whatley with Farm to Table. So to really reclaim the dignity of it is super important. If we can't feed ourselves, we can't truly be free.
3: All right, so everyone who's part of the tour, just come a little bit closer. We're gonna get started. We're gonna travel around the farm together, get a chance to visit some of the sacred sites, hear the stories, and you can ask your questions as well as we go. So follow me this way.
1: Community Farm Day is our monthly public event where volunteers come from all around the region to share in the labor of the land, to have a potluck lunch, and then to participate in a tour and Q&A session. It's the one time that the farm's open to the public.
3: Now, what's very important with strawberries is that their meristem or growth point is right here. So what do you think happens if you bury that?
4: Drowning.
3: It will not grow.
1: We have a bunch of different teams working on different tasks, including transplanting the fall strawberries, cleaning and curing the garlic and onions, harvesting potatoes, removing some of the materials and supplies that we're done with for the season. And Jonah will be working with some volunteers, many of whom have traveled 3 or 4 hours just to get here today. We have a lot of teens that come through the farm, and not all of them are going to be farmers. But they see folks who look like them following their dreams and being their own bosses and running their own institutions. What matters to me is that they can see a wider vision of what's possible for their own lives.
5: This is what we're trying to get to, so it's great to see it in person.
6: Yeah, just a goal.
5: It makes my heart flutter. Like, honestly, I'm so inspired.
3: Until lunch, which means you should please help all the teams clean up and put everything away.
1: We do doorstep delivery of vegetables, eggs, pastured meat, and herbs, and folks can actually pay for that using their EBT benefits. The vast majority of people say that having those vegetables has made a huge difference in their health, whether that's a reduction in, you know, blood pressure or cholesterol or overall sense of well-being. And especially for our lower income members, many of them say if it wasn't for those vegetables, they'd literally be eating ramen and boiled pasta and canned foods because they simply don't have anywhere to get, you know, fresh food like we offer. There's nothing that makes me happier than seeing our alumni farm. So, for example, Dallas Robinson in North Carolina just recently opened the Harriet Tubman Farm. Folks like Keisha Cameron outside of Atlanta, Georgia at High Hog Farm. Fundamentally, I want to create a different kind of educational environment for young people that I never got to experience, where, you know, you can go ahead and be proud to be a soil nerd, and you also will have your culture uplifted, your heritage uplifted, and be affirmed for who you are and encouraged to pursue your wildest dreams.
7: I see Leah and I like stand there and I listen to her and I'm just in complete awe. Like I feel a physical reaction in my body and I just want to like be quiet and listen.
1: I've had mixed feelings in the past around doing public speaking. It always seemed like the real work was here on the farm and then I'd go out and just talk about the real work. And something shifted for me when I witnessed how many people who heard our talks then went on to join a program to learn how to farm or did something like give away their land to a black farmer.
6: It's really an honor and pleasure to be here with all of you. I feel excited. I feel deeply pleased to talk about two of my favorite things, which are the earth and the ancestors and what they want us to be up to.
2: Skullcaps, you're gonna grow so strong. So we wrote this song.
6: Gonna help. Our waiting list for our training programs is years long. Mm-hmm. Our people are yearning, right? Some of us confuse the scene of the crime, which was the land, with the crime. Mm-hmm. But the fact is, the land has always had our back. In fact, we survived because of that connection with the land.
1: My hope is that we spread our love, our knowledge, our resources out through the network of black and brown farmers so that, you know, 10, 20 years from now, people will be like, wait, what's Soulfire again? Because there's literally right around the corner a black and brown led teaching farm so that it becomes so commonplace that we have to remind our children about a time when all the land was white owned and a time when all the...

0: Hi, good morning, guys. I'm here at Vermilion. It's a restaurant in downtown Chicago. They specialize in Latin and Indian food. I'm going to tell you about all these mouth-watering dishes in just a minute. But first, I want to introduce you to a group of four women restaurateurs who formed a sisterhood, and they're helping hundreds of women across the country, keeping their women-owned restaurants open. Plus, we're going to talk about a way that you can help some of these restaurants in your own cities as well. In one word, what does it take to be a woman restaurateur?
1: Guts. I think a sense of humor.
2: Resilience.
3: Flexibility.
4: For these four women, the COVID crisis crippled their livelihoods. They struggled to keep their dining rooms open as restaurants shut down in cities across the country.
1: 7 of the 10 restaurants on my block are closed.
4: Rohini Day, mother of two and owner of Vermilion Restaurant in Chicago, thought COVID might shatter 18 years of work she put into her restaurant.
1: 4 months was a complete abyss of trying to figure out, do I even want to be in this industry, given the safety issues, given the trauma to our staff, all laid off, trying our best to support them.
4: But she took action, creating Let's Talk.
0: What is Let's Talk?
1: Let's Talk is an action-led movement of women business owners who own restaurants. And our goal is to help each other survive this crisis and to grow in the long term.
4: What started as a small group of women restaurant owners in the Windy City now includes more than 350 female restaurant owners nationwide.
1: I'm just blown away at what we've done in this small little time.
4: I spoke with Rohini and Let's Talk members in Boston, Atlanta, and Oakland.
0: How many of you at any point thought you might lose your restaurants? Everybody?

0: call that we have, we walk away with 10 to 15 different ideas.
1: We also tried everything under the sun. You know, we sold meal kits, we did virtual cooking demos and cocktail classes.
2: How important is it to have other people that you can lean on?
3: The restaurant industry for years has been male dominated. So to be, you know, a woman in this industry, you're already coming in knowing that you're going to be fighting an uphill battle. The camaraderie that we have together has only helped to, I think, position us and make us stronger.
4: For women like Deborah and Jen, this organization has been a lifeline.
5: It was a new village for me, and a village surrounded around women restaurateurs, which I have never had.
3: We have crossed color lines. Diversity is everywhere. Cultures from all over the world are in existence. Going to make sure each other gets out of this okay.
2: Hey guys, you can help women-owned restaurants all across the country by purchasing a meal through Let's Talk. You'll have it on International Women's Day, which is coming up Monday, March 8th. And you can find out all those details on today.com. I want to bring in Rohini Day. She's here. This is the founder of Let's Talk and also the owner of this restaurant. Rohini, phones are starting to ring already. I love it. Tell us about all this food. Where does it come from and how do people get a taste of it?
6: Vicky, so lovely to be here. This is just an example of what we're doing in Chicago for our International Women's Day dinner. Anything from my Indian Latin to Mexican to Vietnamese to Ethiopian, the gamut. Now, can you imagine a surprise multi-restaurant tasting menu led by your leading women restaurateurs, not just in Chicago, mm-hmm. but in 9 different cities? I mean, what could be a better celebration? In pairing with a conversation with us on power and positive collaboration.
2: Rohini, when do people have to order by? And give us an idea of what's the menu's starting price.
6: Yeah, so the price ranges by city. And it starts at $55 for a course of 4, a surprise dinner, to anywhere to a course of 10 for $150. And so this is going to be an extravagant way to support your women restaurateurs and feast.
2: I love it. And they'll get the meal on Monday. So, Rohini, before I let you go, there is one more thing, if you don't mind. Could you take the lid off of this little silver dish here? And then could you just read what's on the card for me, please?
6: Absolutely. I did want to remind your viewers to please order by tomorrow.
2: Oh, okay. Tomorrow, get those orders in.
6: Now, this is something that's been served by today to
2: yes.
6: us, so I have no idea. And so I'm just going to read it.
2: Yes, please.
6: Uber Eats was so inspired by your work that it decided to make an initial $10,000 contribution to the National Restaurant Association's Educational Foundation to support Let's Talk and women-owned restaurants like yours. 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We urge all your viewers to back us, find us, support us. 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
2: you
6: showcasing
2: so
6: us and
2: welcome. 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

0: 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Elena, good morning.
1: Good morning, my sous chef. How are you today?
0: I am well, thank you.
1: Good.
0: You're putting me right in my place.
1: Absolutely.
0: I love it.
1: Are you ready to get to chowfin?
0: I like a woman who's ready to go. Let's do it.
1: Let's do it. Okay.
0: Let me know how to do. How did you pick this as an easy meal?
1: Okay, so zucchini is in season right now, yep. Therefore it's going to taste so much more delicious than it otherwise would, and it's going to be more affordable because we have a lot of zucchini available. So I figured let's take zucchini and let's turn it into a luscious, creamy sauce that doesn't have any added
0: cream. Now, I said to you jokingly backstage, I said, why do you cut the zucchini in this particular size? Why are they so small? And you actually had a great answer for that. There's a reason for it.
1: Yes, there is a reason for it. So the reason why is because the smaller you cut the zucchini, the faster it's going to cook. And listen, we're trying to get food on the table as quickly as we can.
0: Right.
1: We're busy people, so we want to make sure that we cut it into smaller pieces. These are about a quarter of an inch thick. We're going to add those diced pieces to a sheet tray, half of them,
0: mm-hmm.
1: and then we're going to take the other half and put them into a bowl. So these just get a nice drizzle of olive oil, and
0: mm-hmm.
1: we're going to hit them with a little bit of salt to awaken that flavor.
0: Yep.
1: The higher you go when you season, the more surface area Highly recommend.
0: Make it rain.
1: And then the next thing we're going to do is we're going to take some garlic cloves, and we're quartering them. So here's the thing. You could smash them if you want, but I know a lot of people get intimidated by that action. So I figured let's just quarter them. Put them right into our bowl, and then we're going to add it with some sauteed onions. And this is going to go at about a medium-high heat until that zucchini is nice and softened. You're going to want to give it a cover so you get that caramelization.
0: How long is that, roughly? Like 10 minutes?
1: Yeah, about 10 minutes. Yep. You get the caramelization from the bottom, but at the same time, it's softening the zucchini, and we are left.
0: I like where this is headed.
1: This
0: I can do everything you've done
1: mixture.
0: So far. It's not out of my reach.
2: Really
1: okay, and another thing that maybe also isn't out of your reach for me personally as well, white wine. My friend. So to add even more depth of flavor and to pick up any of those brown bits that we get on the bottom, also known as the fond, we are going to continue cooking that. It's going to infuse with flavor, and we want to cook it at that medium-high heat until it reduces down. It's delicious
0: and luxurious. Is this the sauce? Are you making the sauce?
1: This is the sauce that we're making. While those are roasting
0: in the oven. How's the sauce taste?
2: This is amazing.
3: It tastes like creamy.
2: It does.
1: Doesn't it?
0: No cream at all.
1: It's so creamy and silky. So the reason why
0: after you cook it, you blend it?
1: After you cook it, you blend it. And Al, you make a great point. The reason why we're getting that nice brightness is because once we have transferred that reduced situation that we got over here to a blender, we're adding in the zest of a lemon. That gives us our brightness.
0: Mm-hmm.
1: And then we are also adding in some fresh basil.
0: Mm-hmm. You know what I like that's not in here? I'm glad it's not as eggplant, because I like zucchini, but I don't like
1: eggplant. Oh, well, there you go. Good. I'm happy we didn't use eggplant.
2: Try it.
1: Then.
2: It's so good.
1: And then a little bit of our pasta water, and that gives us even more creaminess and even more of a starchy component.
0: That's probably where it's coming from, pasta water.
1: How's it going over there?
0: Oh, good. We only had about 2 minutes left, so I'm going to take my shot here.
1: We're going to take our pasta. You can use any noodle that you want. This is, as the Today Show team made sure I pronounced properly, Pockery. We have our Italian, so we want to make sure we're doing it properly. Shout out to Anthony and Katie. And we are adding that directly into this gorgeous blended sauce.
0: By the way, can I just say, for school nights, if we were making this in the daily household, we might do this sans sauce and just do it with a little butter and cheese for the kids.
1: Delicious.
0: And then hype it up for the adults.
4: Could you use a different pasta?
1: You could use any pasta you want. You could use rigatoni.
2: Really
1: you could use penne. I like fusilli. Something that has a tube. Yes, fusilli. That would catch the sauce beautifully. Great suggestion.
0: Wow, that's
1: we're going to finish it up with a little bit of that fresh lemon juice from the lemon that we have reserved over here. And you can add a little pasta water as you go to get it to a nice, luxurious consistency. And last but certainly not least, we are going to top
0: Giant pads of butter. No
2: what is that?
0: Cream.
2: What are you putting on
0: but
2: top?
0: It feels like it is.
2: It feels like
1: we are adding some Sicilian pistachios.
0: Oh,
1: we've got some fresh basil,
4: That
1: roasted zucchini. So we get those crispy bits. We get
2: really
1: zucchini two ways.
2: Yeah.
0: Dinner like this.
1: Yeah. We're starting off with some gorgeous thick-cut bacon.
4: Boom.
1: Anytime there's bacon in a recipe, I'm a happy gal.
4: So
1: we are just going to slice this bacon on up. We're actually making a sweet corn mac and cheese. for everyone that's wondering. And what I like to do whenever I'm cutting like pancetta or bacon or whatever, I'll put it in the fridge or the freezer before slicing it, so it just makes it easier to cook.
2: I actually started using scissors.
3: Really?
1: That is also a great tip.
2: Because I sometimes can't get the knife through because it's so fatty.
1: Right? Exactly. But. Scissors, they'll get the job done. Also great for cutting up herbs for garnish.
2: Good point.
1: Okay, so we're going to render this. We want to make sure that this is cooking at like a medium-low heat. We don't want it to be too high because it could cause the bacon to burn and stay a little chewy. We want it to be really crisp and delicious. Right. So this, what's in season right now? We got a lot of corn.
4: Yes.
1: And it is so delicious. It's so sweet. And it actually has a lot of great starch in it. So we, and that's going to allow us to get a really creamy sauce without creating a bechamel base, which is traditional of a mac and cheese. Right. So we are putting it with the bottom down right into the bowl and slicing it off of the cob.
2: Okay.
1: And you can keep that cob for later, which I will show you what we're going to do with the cob as well.
4: Some people make a stock out of it.
1: Yeah. Exactly. You can make a stock out of the cobs. Al, you always know what's up in the kitchen. I respect that.
4: I don't know much else.
1: Okay. So we have cut off that corn. And then what we're going to do is we are going to take that residual bacon fat that we have. That adds that
4: liquid
1: flavor.
4: Gold, baby.
1: Exact. You know it. And we're going to take some shallots that we just grated on a box grater. We're going to mix those up.
4: If you didn't have shallots, could you use onion?
1: Yeah, absolutely. You could use onion. You could use leek. You could add a little extra garlic if you want. And then a little chili flake for some heat. This you can keep out if you want as well. You know, if you're sensitive to heat, don't worry about it. And then, of course, once that's sauteed down, we add that corn in and saute it up. Hit it with a little bit of salt and pepper. Your kitchen at this point is going to be smelling amazing.
4: It smells great in
1: and
4: here already.
1: Then we will take that mixture
4: all
1: and
4: that.
1: Transfer it into a blender. So this blender, it just has the mixture along with our pasta water, which is another liquid gold. I call this unicorn juice because it has this magical thing where it creates a really nice starchy component, which will coat that pasta and give us a luxurious thick sauce.
4: And I noticed you have some Parmesan. Is that
1: Oh, you know it. Okay. So you can use pecorino or parm. Pecorino will give you a little bit of a saltier experience. But if you can only find parm, that works too. And we are now making our sauce. So at a low heat or even off the heat, depending on how hot your pan already is, you're going to transfer back and forth between our cheese, a little bit of pasta water, and then we're going to add in my good pal, cheddar.
4: It's always better with cheddar.
1: It's always better with cheddar. You know it. So we're adding a little bit at a time and continuing to mix because we want the sauce to emulsify and get creamy.
4: Right.
1: If you dump it all in at once, it could break. So, just
4: meantime,
1: be careful with that.
4: You've been boiling your pasta.
1: Yes. In the meantime, we've been boiling our pasta. We have taken a little bit of that pasta water to add to our sauce as we're cooking it up.
4: Right.
1: And I even took some of those corn cobs that we had and popped them into the water. And what that's going to do is it's going to further infuse that corn flavor into the pasta itself.
4: Okay. And then you're going to take the sauce and the pasta together?
1: Exactly. So once that cheesy sauce has melted and emulsified, we're going to add that pasta directly into it, give it a nice toss, add any more pasta water that we need, and we're garnishing with more cheese, that crispy bacon, and some fresh chives.
4: Oh,
2: it's so good.
4: This is
1: it's time to eat.
2: You know what I love about this? Because it's salty, but you have a sweetness without sugar or anything. You know?
4: Fantastic.
1: Oh, I'm
2: and the
1: so
2: corn
1: happy
2: made it creamier, like without all the...

0: And it's an exciting day because we are launching a full Today Table cooking show with some of our favorite chefs all over on Today All Day. And we have one of them with us. Chef Elena Besser is with us.
1: Good morning, my friend.
0: Congrats.
1: Thanks. Yeah. I'm seriously so pumped about this series. I think everyone is going to love it. Such fun recipes. Mm-hmm. And it premieres today. Easy recipes.
2: I love that.
3: Well, it smells so fresh in here. I mean, there's just so many herbs that go into this recipe of yours.
1: Yes, there are. Herb quiz, quick quiz, Al. Can you name all these herbs?
2: Dill, chive, mint, basil, parsley.
1: Yes, you got them all. Okay. You got them
3: all.
1: Sometimes
3: I have to taste parsley to make sure it's not so long.
1: I love it. So this is such a fun way to use all of those beautiful herbs that are in season, coming in season right now. I know our gardens are starting to bloom. And what we're going to do is we're going to create a really easy herb pesto that has a lot of spinach in it as the foundation.
0: So, and we should mention, people can shop along right now. If you just scan that QR code, you can get the menu. I don't know the verbiage for it. I don't have the verbiage, but
3: you can get all the ingredients. It takes you right to Walmart and get some ingredients. They can ship them right to your house.
1: So this is a really easy herbaceous sauce, and it's going to have some lemon zest and lemon juice in it. So what we're going to do is we're just going to take a lemon. This is a rasp grater, also known as a microplane, and you just zest that beautiful zest into it. At the restaurant that I cooked at, we would get in trouble if we sliced a lemon before zesting it because there's so much flavor in the zest of the lemon itself. So you want to stop at the
2: pre-zest?
1: Yeah, you can pre-zest, but just make sure. Yeah, make sure you put it in your refrigerator in like an airtight baggie, or you cover it up.
0: Okay.
1: Then what you're also going to do, once you've zested them, you'll slice them in half, take a citrus press, pop that in. Contrary to popular belief, you actually want to put it cut side down to get the most juice out of it. This has one garlic clove in it too, so we will typically take all of these lemons, pop them in
0: there. So good.
1: But for time, I want to make sure we get to all of the different steps. Then you're going to take a ton of fresh spinach, several handfuls. You want to have a really nice high-speed blender or a food processor. Take all of those herbs that we have over there. You can use any variety that you want. And the main thing here is you just want to go with soft herbs that are going to easily break down. You're also going to add in some olive oil, extra virgin olive oil for extra flavor, and we're gonna pop that in, blend it on up, and then you are left with this beautiful bright green sauce, which is right over here.
2: So this everyone can see arugula instead of the spinach. To pepper it up.
1: I love that suggestion. You absolutely could use arugula. You could use any green. I love the nuttiness, the peppery taste.
3: This is such a good idea to get rid of those extra herbs in your garden, because I did that last year. I had all these herbs, and I just had nothing to do with them.
1: It's the best, and it's so easy.
2: The ones that are kind of on their last leg.
1: Absolutely. Freshen them up. So we have rigatoni right here. This is my favorite pasta shape. It catches all that saucy goodness. You're just going to take all that rigatoni, transfer it right into this big bowl of sauce. And what's fun is you can just serve it directly in this bowl. So it's all going to come together right in this bowl.
3: And the extra pasta water.
1: Yes. The pasta water is key. We really want pasta water here. I call it unicorn sauce. I know that's ridiculous. But the reason why is because it's magical, my friends. This has all of that starchy goodness that's going to really allow the sauce to stick to the pasta itself rather than running right off. So we are just going to continue tossing this up. And a fun little thing that I like to do, other than adding a lot of cheese, because I'm from the Midwest and I can't help myself.
0: Wait,
1: I need as
0: from?
1: Much cheese. Chicago.
0: Oh, that's right. We talked
1: about
0: that.
1: And raised, and we're both Wildcats. But you know,
2: are you throwing dates in there?
1: Okay, this is a crazy twist. I actually, half of my family lives in Israel. So I love eating dates.
0: Oh my God.
1: Love them. Love to integrate them into anything. And a little bite of sweetness. These taste like concentrated maple syrup, if you will. So I like to add them to the top of whatever, of this pasta specifically, but also whatever I'm cooking.
0: Girl.
1: You like it? And then some toasted pine nuts, because a little extra nuttiness, we're happy to have it. And some extra fresh herbs. And what? I'm so happy everyone likes it. What's great about this, too, is that if you have leftovers the next day, it is delicious cold. It tastes
0: like Can I sing your praises? So you should go to today.com, watch her show, get this food, because sometimes when chefs are here and they cook, there's a little buzz in the studio about how good it was. With you this morning, everybody was buzzing about how good this pasta is. And this is another one.
3: And you know what I love about this? Sometimes I find with pesto, it gets monotonous, and I'm eating the pesto, and I'm like, ugh. This is like, you get a lemony bite, and then you get a nice crunchy salt, but then the sweetness cleanses your palate for another salty pesto bite.
0: Yes.
2: Beautiful.
0: So we say
3: that was not planned.
1: Such great descriptions. I love all of you. It's such
0: a
1: pleasure.
0: Thank you.
2: By the way, if you like dates, Rancho Metaluca.
1: Okay.
2: It's a date farm out in...
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1: TV host Elena Besser. 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
3: Great to be with you.
1: Pumpkin mini cheesecakes.
3: You know it. Yum. 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So we are changing up the traditional graham cracker crust, and we are using ginger snaps to add that autumnal flair. So we have some brown sugar. We've got our ginger snap cookies, and we are going to pulse this on up in a food processor.
1: Ooh, can I pulse? I love to pulse. TV host Elena Besser. She has not one, but two desserts that we can make ahead of time. So all you have to do is scan that QR code right at the bottom of the screen. You can cook along with us. With one click, select get ingredients, and then you can schedule that pickup or that delivery. Elena, good morning.
3: Good morning. Always great to be with you.
1: Pumpkin mini cheesecakes.
3: You know it. Yum. It's always fun when you have an individual dessert portion, and mini versions of desserts just bring me so much joy. So we are changing up the traditional graham cracker crust, and we are using ginger snaps to add that autumnal flair. So we have some brown sugar. We've got our ginger snap cookies, and we are going to pulse this on up in a food processor.
1: Ooh, can I pulse? I love to pulse.
3: Yes, please do.
4: What do you got over there? What is that, butter?
3: Yes, and we've got some melted butter. Feel free to get after that. Once it is all night, keep on going. Yeah. Ooh. And once it is fully the consistency of sand, you're going to stream in.
4: Greg's really having a good time.
3: You're doing great. You're going to stream in that melted... No, you're doing it.
4: Keep going, Greg. Keep going.
3: Stream in that melted butter. And it's going to end up looking like wet sand. Then you portion it into the little ramekin. And you take a glass and press it down to create this little crust. Chanel, if you want to try it.
5: Honestly, I could just eat this by itself.
4: I thought that was brown sugar.
3: It's a little brown sugar plus ginger snaps.
1: Oh, that's good.
3: Right. Delicious,
5: right? So you do that.
3: And so you do that. You pop that into the oven for about 10 minutes to set. And then we're going to start on our filling. So we have cream cheese. We have brown sugar. We've got white sugar in here. And we are going... Yeah, I keep doing
4: that. I know. It's KitchenAid, Elena. It's a KitchenAid.
3: I love KitchenAid. They're the best. And we're going to whip this on up. Then we're adding in all of our other flavorings. So we've got the cinnamon.
4: Eggs
1: going.
3: That's a warm
1: flavor.
3: We got our eggs.
1: That's a warm flavor.
3: We have one hand.
4: One more. Let's go.
3: Look at this executive chef right
4: here. There we go.
3: Oh, man.
4: My kitchen at home.
3: Look at that. Skills. I love it. And then we're adding a little bit of kosher salt. We're adding in some vanilla extract. And this wouldn't be a pumpkin cheesecake unless we had our pumpkin puree. So you could also swap out sweet potato if you want. You pop that in here. You end up having this delicious mixture.
4: Yum. Wait, where do you get that? Is that in a can?
3: Yeah, you can get it in a can. Okay. Let's save the time. You know?
5: I know.
3: And then we are pouring it into all of our ramekins. It's a nice, thick, delicious batter. Same. Who doesn't love a good ramekin? Pop that in, and then we are going to bake it in the oven, and this is the fun, really chefy moment here, and this is what's going to give us that luxurious, creamy texture. We are going to add in water to the bottom. This creates a water bath, so what happens is, instead of that cheesecake cooking too quickly, it's going to slowly poach it, so you get that really delicious, creamy texture.
4: I gotta get your food.
3: But wait, there's more.
4: We're going to start eating.
3: Please start eating it. We have some brown sugar and butter. We've got pumpkin seeds. We have pecans or pecans, however you say it. And a little bit of salt. Mix it up. We're making a brittle.
4: Oh, my.
3: We have this
4: Brittle. Ridiculous.
3: And we're topping it with... some whipped cream that is sweetened with maple syrup.
1: I wasn't expecting this.
3: The fall flavor.
4: It's
3: Isn't
4: so
3: this
4: soft.
3: Fun?
4: Yeah,
5: here's
4: it's a pump.
5: Each
4: like a
5: layer is yummy on its own. Like that right there is yummy.
3: Oh,
5: like,
3: I'm so. And it's fun to just snack on the brittle because it comes in these nice.
4: Wait, we didn't talk about the crumble.
3: Oh, we have to talk about the crumble.
5: Okay.
3: Okay. So crumble is such an easy dessert that you can make really far in advance. You can make all of these in advance, by the way. This you can store in the fridge for up to a week, unmold, and serve it And then with the crumble, you could make this and freeze it. Wrap it on up. This is cranberry and apple crumble. You bake it in the oven, let it cool completely, wrap it up, put it in your freezer, and then right before you're serving, pop it into the oven at 350 degrees. You're going to put tin foil over it, pour some melted butter over it reheat it, and then serve it a la mode because always ice cream.
4: Is there some lemon something in here? What's
3: there's
4: going
3: some
4: on?
3: Lemon. There's a little orange. If orange isn't your thing, you can just omit the orange.
5: This is great.
3: I'm happy you guys like it. Crumble's so easy. It's so delicious. It's a crowd pleaser. And what I love about it, not very many dishes. You make it in the skillet.
4: Iron.
3: You pop it on the table. It looks stunning. And your whole family is going to love it.
4: Cheers to you.
5: Cheers to you. I know they're both really yummy.
1: What are you doing for Thanksgiving?
3: I am going to be in Florida with my family. It'll be fun. It's the first year I'm not cooking in a while.
1: I was going to say
5: you deserve to.
1: I was just about to invite you to my...

0: So what are we making this morning?
1: We are making a spiced apple loaf cake. We are celebrating the bounty of the season with these gorgeous apples. You can use Honeycrisp, you could use Granny Smith, whatever your favorite apple is. And we're going to start by peeling it up and giving it a nice grate on a box grater.
0: Okay.
1: I figured it would be easier to grate it instead of taking all that time to chop. We're doing a lot of chopping
0: that's
1: already.
0: That's a nice pro tip.
1: So let's make it easy.
2: Watch your fingers.
1: Yeah, be
0: Thank
1: careful.
0: You. Wouldn't that be terrible?
1: Please.
0: What happened to Craig Nolan?
1: Safety only. And then the next thing we're going to do is we're taking a bowl of sugar and some oil, adding 2 room temperature eggs, a little bit of Greek yogurt for some
2: tang. Oh, that's where you get that little tang.
1: You could also use sour cream if you prefer, and then a nice healthy amount of vanilla extract. In baked goods, vanilla extract kind of acts like the salt. It brings out all of the flavors in the baked good. So if you want to keep mixing that up.
0: And I notice we keep the wet and dry separate here.
1: Absolutely. We want to keep the wet and dry separate. It's really important to just make sure we're mixing the wet together before the dry so that we have a nice, even baked good that is really fluffy and delicious.
0: Ladies,
1: awesome
0: Sobo, how are
3: yeah,
0: you?
3: Yeah, I love it.
4: Delightful.
3: Yummy. Really good.
1: Okay. Delightful. Good. And then we're going to add in some warming spices. We have cinnamon, ginger, nutmeg, our flour, all of our rising agents.
0: Warming
1: in here.
0: Spices. I've never heard them referred
1: nice
0: to as that.
1: Nice and cozy. And then what we're going to do is we're going to take those apples, we're going to add them to the wet ingredients, and then we're going to mix that all in with the dry ingredients, and it goes into our grease loaf pan. And if you want, you could actually add a little olive oil in there. The fruitiness from the olive oil is really going to add a lovely
0: extra this
1: flavor.
0: Goes into this.
1: So this goes into this, goes into our pan. We bake it until it toothpick inserted in the center comes out nice and clean.
0: Mm-hmm. And now we're making the frosting.
1: It's
0: and
1: this time the frosting
3: is
1: frosting.
3: Yummy. That's real good. That's
1: so what we're going to do is we're going to cream together butter and cream cheese.
0: Butter.
1: And we all the butter. Yeah. That's what this holiday is all about. Yeah. There's even more butter in a second, so get ready. So we're going to cream all this together, and then we slowly, it's not turning. Oh, yes, it is. It's going to turn.
0: Oh, there we go.
1: I was looking at the wrong side. And we're just going to cream that together until it's nice and whipped. We are adding in cinnamon.
0: What are the warm spices?
1: Yes,
0: a warm spice.
4: Feeling warm.
1: You're learning. I love it. Some vanilla extract as well.
0: A warm extract. That's a warm extract.
1: A pinch of salt to additionally awaken all of the flavor. And then we're slowly but surely, do you want to add it in?
0: Sure.
1: Adding in that powdered sugar. And this is going to make sure it adds a subtle amount of sweetness, but we don't want too much.
2: Yeah.
1: I don't like when a frosting is too overpowering and cloyingly sweet. So we're adding a little bit in. And then a touch of milk to smooth it on out.
0: Okay.
1: And once that is done and whipped to perfection, we're heading on over to our stovetop. This is a fun little extra thing that I think
3: this is unexpected.
1: It's fun, right?
3: Yeah.
1: So we're melting a little bit of butter on a skillet.
0: Okay.
1: And once we've sliced up our bread, you take it.
0: Next level.
1: And you toast it on up so it gets nice and toasty.
4: It tasted toasty, Elena.
3: Did you sprinkle a little salt on top of that frosting?
1: You know I did.
3: It tastes so good. I really nailed it.
1: Yes,
0: that
1: thank
0: frosting
1: you.
0: Is spot on. It's not too heavy either.
1: Oh, I'm happy to hear that.
0: I
1: and
0: like
1: this
0: that.
1: Is a fun dessert that you can serve after the meal. You could also serve it in the morning.
4: I was going to say, it's breakfast.
3: If you
4: breakfast.
3: Want to do a make ahead, then how do you, like, you make it and then you put it
5: freeze
3: in the
5: it?
3: Freezer or the fridge? How
1: yes,
3: long will it
1: you
3: keep?
1: Could wrap it in plastic wrap, then wrap it in foil because we want to make sure no air gets inside of it. We don't want any freezer burn.
3: Yeah.
1: Pop it into the freezer the night before serving, put it into your refrigerator. It will thaw, and then you can slice it up, griddle it if you want,
3: griddle
1: or you
3: it.
1: Can just have it as is.
3: Yes.
0: Breakfast.
3: Nice.
1: Yeah, have it for breakfast, have it for lunch, have it as a snack, have it after dinner.
3: Enjoy
1: it all season
4: so good.
1: Long.
0: Elena, thank you.
3: Have it while you're meditating on that thing.
4: Oh,
3: I still wish we had it. Oh, we love that.
6: Cannot go wrong with dips.
7: I love dips. I'm a dip head from the old country. Here to show us a few of her favorites is Chef Elena Besser.
8: Hello.
7: So nice to meet you.
8: It is so great to meet
7: We're
8: you.
7: We're so happy that you're here. Okay, everyone loves that everything bagel seasoning.
3: Obsessed.
7: Okay, so I didn't think about it in a dip, but you say yes, you can.
8: You can absolutely dip it out, you know?
7: Okay.
8: All about the dips. My dad is... I say he's part bagel because he eats a bagel literally every day.
7: Yeah, so this I'm half Jewish. This, I was like,
8: also that.
7: And
8: this is an homage to him. And so all you have to do, you can buy some gorgeous everything bagel spice at the store.
7: Okay.
8: Can add that on in.
7: To what?
8: I like adding a lot into the cream cheese. That's an important component. This is softened cream cheese right here. We also have some sour cream. So what I like to do is just add that on in. Right?
7: It has I love sour cream.
5: I love French onion dip.
7: Do you
5: love from the packets?
8: Oh,
5: the onion dip packet?
8: Yes.
5: Listen, you just dump it in.
7: I can rub it on my gums Fritos. Sometimes with the packet. It's so nice. Weird. I'm a strange person.
8: I have that growing up. It's the way
3: okay.
8: Do it.
3: Okay, so we added lemon juice and zest, and we're just going to continue to mix this on up.
8: Okay.
3: And do you want to help me out? Let's pour in some capers. Let's add some.
7: How many, though? Capers are strong. No, you're kidding.
3: I'm serious. I am fully serious here. Big caper fan. And you just mix it all
7: some
3: up.
7: Some spring onions?
3: Some spring onions.
7: Let's do it.
3: Absolutely. Great. This adds a nice little crunch. It's like all the things that you love in a bagel in dip form,
7: oh my
3: which
7: gosh.
3: Is the best.
7: I could eat this with a spoon, actually. I'm not joking.
3: Would
7: yogurt.
3: You like to?
7: I actually would
3: like
7: to.
3: Okay, here. Let's here, try with the spatula.
7: Okay. Thank you very much.
3: Just right there. We have the pretty ones right here, but you add a little extra scallion on top, right?
9: Can I tell you something? This is so yummy. And you can use tomatoes or cucumbers, whatever you want.
3: Any crudité you want, feel free to leave it out. And you don't just have to have a bagel for breakfast. You can have it whenever you want.
7: I love
5: that.
7: Flavor is yummy. That seasoning, I can put in anything, the everything bagel.

0: So what better way to kick it off, the start of summer that is, than with some ice cream? Today, lifestyle and commerce contributor Jill Martin is here with a She Made It treat. Did you get it all out of your teeth?
1: I know, I have.
2: It's like a chip in the commercial.
0: You're good.
2: I'm like,
0: yes.
2: Anything like these?
1: All right, well, I recently chatted with Cool House founder Natasha Case, whose frozen dessert company began over 10 years ago, and it all started with a sweet love story. Take a look.
3: Full disclosure, this was my dinner. I had two ice cream sandwiches for dinner.
4: Jill, it's a complete meal.
5: Natasha Case is living the sweet life. She and her wife, Freya Estrella, are the co-founders of Cool House, a frozen dessert company serving up premium ice cream pints and novelties, an idea inspired by Natasha's time in architecture school.
4: The light bulb moment was one of my professors criticized this model I had made. He said, what you made looks like a layer cake. So that night I went home and baked it as a cake. And I was like, I'm hooked on this idea. Everyone wants to congregate around food and it's memorable and it's fun.
3: You taking sort of a slight to your work and turning it around is really such a valuable lesson.
4: So as part of this food meets architecture weird concept, which I was by then calling Farkitecture, I started making ice cream sandwiches from scratch and I met my co-founder, Freya Streller.
5: The two started dating and it wasn't long before the two fell in love over ice cream.
4: She said, what's the deal with these ice cream sandwiches? Because I brought one on the first date, but it totally melted. So she was like, you obviously need help.
5: Natasha and Freya researched the frozen dessert industry and found there were no brands out there that resonated with them.
4: I think as millennials, as women, as gay women, Freya as a woman of color, just like there was no stories there that were like, oh, that's what feels like authentic to us. So we thought, why not create the brand that we want to buy?
5: And so in 2009, they created Cool House, but the couple needed a way to sell their ice cream.
4: Let's reinvent the ice cream truck for our generation. We bought a $2,700 piece of, you know, on Craigslist with no engine. So we thought, okay, what's the biggest event that the two of us can think of? Coachella Music Festival. But how are we going to get a truck with no engine to the desert? Well, we figured out that if we joined AAA Platinum, we got one free 200-mile tow. So the morning of Coachella, and they towed us to the desert, and that the legend was born.
5: After their debut at Coachella, the co-founders began catering events and rolling out their ice cream into grocery stores.
3: That must have been really interesting for your relationship.
4: Yes.
3: You know, you're growing a business, but then also, like, I can imagine there were so many laughs, but then also so many challenges.
4: We're selling ice cream. We're bringing people joy. So it was this also really romantic way to, like, become so close, like driving an ice cream truck into the sunset.
5: But 4 years into their business, the couple's professional relationship hit a bump in the road, and Freya left the company.
4: We just started to, like, argue, and she wrote to our angel investor. She's like, I can't work for or with Natasha. Send. And I just knew that was the end. We stayed together, and she's still my mentor and toughest critic and biggest champion.
5: Now married to Freya with two kids, Natasha is leading the company on her own. She's committed to using her ice cream platform to give back.
4: I never really thought about Cool House as, like, just ice cream. It can be a canvas for, like, you know, what we can stand for to help make the world a better place. We did this flavor for Pride, for example, Enjoyment for All. And we gave back to the Okra Project, which delivers nutritious meals to Black trans community in New York.
5: Cool House is also doing good for the planet, recently debuting their animal-free dairy ice cream. Today, Cool House has sold close to 20 million ice cream sandwiches and can be found at thousands of stores worldwide.
3: Do you ever take a moment to just say we started in the back of a truck with no engine and now we're in 6,000 retailers?
4: Think about being a kid and, like, if I thought of, oh, I could be an ice cream lady and I could do all that. Like, that's pretty cool.
0: So
6: this is amazing.
1: Wow. What do you think?
7: It's delicious.
6: This is dairy-free?
1: Yeah, so it's dairy-free. A lot of them are, some aren't, some are, and there's all different cones and ice cream sandwiches. And as you saw in the
7: vegan ice cream?
1: That isn't.
7: Oh.
1: That's the dairy-free one. But they're coming out with all different types, and they're continuing to evolve. It's super delicious. And also, what a beautiful love story that they met over ice cream. I love that sweet story.
0: Ice cream brings a lot of people together. I love ice cream.
1: It does. And they started a Coachella. I mean, it's just a great story of getting into an industry that nobody had any experience
6: in. And just blaze a trail.
1: And just loving
0: and just
1: it. And
0: it.
1: Dessert for dinner. I had two ice cream sandwiches for dinner.
0: There's nothing wrong with that.
7: Ice cream has a special place in Dylan Dreyer's
8: Weishart. You remember when she worked
0: it's
8: at the ice cream stand?
0: Her first job. Can we not continue the story?
8: Well, it's a great story.
0: Oh, okay.
8: When you worked at the ice cream stand.
0: Yes, that was a great story.
8: And you were in the movie in the background?
0: Yes.
8: Yeah.
0: Okay.
8: What's that great about the story?
0: I thought you were going to say that and she got fired. Yeah, yeah, yeah.
9: Anyway. We are back and now turning to ice cream. But when you imagine summer's favorite treat, you certainly don't think of it as a healthy food.
8: No, no, you do not. Well, there's a woman in Chicago who was determined to change that perception. And our resident ice cream expert recently got to meet her.
0: Well, I guess that's me.
8: That is
0: all right. I have to admit, I was a little bit skeptical of a plant-based gelato. It claims to be good for you, but I was happy to try it out in the name of research, of course. And here's the scoop. Not only is Kaylee Dunnewald redefining sweet treats, she's the first in her industry to make them healthier for the environment, too.
10: Once I felt what it felt like to breathe for the first time and get that full breath of air, I think it unlocked something where I just wanted to keep exploring.
11: For Kaylee Dunnewald, lifelong health issues led her on a mission.
12: Take me back to why you ever started exploring plant-based diets.
10: Growing up, I suffered really severe cases of both asthma and allergies and saw all these doctors and specialists, and every one of them told me this is just the way I was born. But then when I was 25 years old, I was living in Bali, Indonesia, and embarked on a plant-based diet.
11: Kaylee says within 2 weeks, her symptoms disappeared.
10: I really felt like it was my mission in life to share this really powerful story with more people to let them know that you really have more agency around your health than you might realize.
11: She embarked on a career change, first becoming a health coach and inspiring others to view food as medicine.
10: It was very, very powerful work. But once I, kind of a year and a half in, I ultimately felt like I needed to make a bigger impact. And so if I could really target the root cause of at least what a lot of these people are suffering from, it's just the food being offered to consumers.
11: And she did, targeting a rather unexpected food.
12: How did you decide ice cream was this niche area that you wanted to focus on?
10: I thought that that would be a really powerful place to start, because proving that you can do that in a nutrient-dense way really shows that you can do it pretty much anywhere.
11: In 2017, Kaylee launched Sacred Surf, a plant-based gelato made with young coconut meat and packed with superfoods and nutrition.
12: In a thing of ice cream, we've got activated charcoal, tiger nut flour, and mucuna purines. It sounds healthy, but I don't know what they are.
10: So we really tried to recreate this nostalgic cookies and cream, but really only working with nutrient-dense ingredients. So our hero in that flavor is tiger nut flour, which tiger nuts are actually not a nut at all. They're this root vegetable, and they're packed with resistant starch, so really good for your digestive health.
12: I like to cook, and there are certain healthy ingredients that are just really hard to make work. What was the trial and error process like?
10: What makes ice cream really rich and creamy is a lot of fat, a lot of sugar, and gums and stabilizers. And we don't use any of that. This young Thai coconut meat, it's a pulp material. So it's got a lot of extra fiber, and that's what lends itself to the really rich and creamy texture.
11: 2 years later, Whole Foods started stocking Sacred Serve.
12: What was that moment like?
10: Very surreal. I wanted the product to work. I wanted people to love it. And we were really, really well received.
11: But the cherry on top, Kaylee not only figured out a way to make ice cream relatively healthy for customers, but for the environment too.
12: I think one of the coolest things is the actual packaging. I had no idea that the regular carton that you get regular ice cream in is not actually biodegradable, is not recyclable. How is this carton different?
10: What people don't recognize is because it looks like paper, there's actually a thin plastic lining on the inside that acts as a moisture barrier that essentially renders it trash. And so what we've done is we've replaced that plastic moisture barrier with a water-based barrier, so there's no plastic at all in our container, which makes it fully recyclable, compostable, and biodegradable right at home.
12: Cookies and cream.
11: As for the taste test,
13: Mama.
11: Looks like a thumbs up.
13: Yummy.
8: What's Bosco doing in the middle of that?
0: Bosco wanted some too. Hey, it's healthy for everyone. So I asked Kaylee what other flavors she would like to make next, and she said there's been overwhelming requests for a berry flavor and a coffee one. And after that, she might tackle some more items in the frozen food aisle. So we've kind of gotten on this kick at our house where, you know, if you finish your dinner, you have dessert.
8: Yeah.
0: And Calvin loves ice cream. He is obsessed with this ice cream, and I have no guilt giving it to him. So I'm like, it's full of these antioxidants and healthy ingredients.
1: Amazing.
0: It's not full of fat and sugar. And Ollie gets in on it, too.

0: We are back now on a Saturday morning with a little boy who may be the New York Jets' biggest fan.
1: Yeah, for good reason. So not only does he love his team, he loves them even more when they win, because every time that happens, he gets ice cream. NBC's Jesse Kirsch introduces us to this little guy who's become a super fan.
2: Incomplete! And the Jets will win it!
3: Every time we see this, Johnny Rosania gets some of that.
4: When you get ice cream, what's your go-to?
5: Mint chocolate chip.
3: That sweet treat earned this 6-year-old New York Jets superfan the nickname Johnny Ice Cream, thanks to a deal with Dad that's become an adorable viral sensation.
5: My dad always takes me for ice cream when the New York Jets win. How many times do you think my dad is going to take me for ice cream?
6: A lot of times.
3: As the official Atlantic Health System's Jets Kid reporter, Johnny asked rookie cornerback Sauce Gardner that hard-hitting question at training camp.
2: 62 yards for the touchdown! Touchdown!
7: Touchdown!
3: Turns out Gardner was spot on. 6 wins already this year, every one followed by a video of Johnny tackling ice cream.
4: Oh, that's a good bite. How's that ice cream?
5: One.
8: When we beat Pittsburgh, he made me sit there and try to separate all the black and yellow sprinkles.
4: No way.
8: Yeah. Did not succeed.
4: Johnny, you've had ice cream 6 times this year.
5: Actually, 7 bowls, though.
4: 7 bowls.
5: Of ice cream.
8: Because he got 2 for the Buffalo win, because it was such a big win.
5: This win deserves a whole ice cream cake. Hi, everybody. It's me, Johnny. Back again. Let's go, Jets!
3: We caught up with Johnny Ice Cream at Bloomfield, New Jersey's iconic Holston's. Kids coming in after school recognized him repeatedly.
4: Do you know how many people have seen you eating ice cream?
5: I don't know.
4: About 8 million people. How crazy is that?
5: Crazy.
3: That's just one TikTok approaching 9 million views.
8: It's been pretty nuts. We can't go anywhere without someone wanting a selfie from Johnny.
3: Now the Jets are cheering Johnny on, too.
9: Hey, Johnny! Call your daddy, Johnny! Don't take like a spice fruit, baby!
4: You can't back out of this deal, can you?
8: No, of course not. No, and trust me, I don't want to.
4: You think you're buying ice cream on Sunday?
8: Oh, yeah, I'm definitely buying ice cream on Sunday. I think they bounce back for sure.
3: Confidence and pressure from a couple of fans who definitely have a lot riding on the game.
5: J-E-T-S, Jets, Jets, Jets.
3: For today, Jesse Kirsch, NBC News, Bloomfield, New Jersey.
10: All right, in case you haven't heard, July is National Ice Cream Month, which makes total sense since it happens to be also one of the hottest months of the year.
11: Okay, so what better place to cool down than an ice cream shop? And we didn't have to travel far. There's a Ben & Jerry's right here at Rockefeller Center. So Hoda and I call her Scoops, swung by to test out our scooping skills.
10: All right, you know what, Jenna? It's a hot summer day.
11: It sure is.
10: We're sweltering.
11: You know what we need?
10: What?
11: Ice cream. My favorite is cookies and cream. You can't go wrong with a little Oreo and cream combined.
10: Graham cracker ice cream. It's sick. Okay, I think we need to go in.
11: Let's do it.
12: Hi. Hey, ladies, welcome.
11: Hi.
10: Are you Xavier?
12: Xavier, yes.
11: Nice to meet you. I'm Jenna.
10: I'm Hoda. Xavier, we're thrilled to be here.
12: Right. Let's get started.
10: Okay.
13: First up, learning how to make a waffle cone.
10: Okay, so Xavier, will you walk us through?
12: Yep. So you just...
10: All right, so you take like some of that.
12: Yep, and you just shut it down.
11: That's it? Black part.
12: Yep, and you just click it, and then it's going to go for a minute.
11: Wait, sizzle. Yep. Okay. Have you ever met Ben or Jerry?
12: I met Jerry. He actually came to the store.
11: Oh, he did?
12: Yep.
10: Cool.
11: Oh, my gosh, do you smell that?
12: Then when it beats, just...
10: Now what?
11: Yeah, Lift it?
12: Yep.
10: Scared.
12: No, you good.
11: Oh, and now how do you roll that? Put that here.
10: And twist it?
12: Twist it, yeah.
11: Oh, my gosh. We made a cone!
10: And now you put it in a little...
12: And then you just place it in there, let it cool off for a little bit.
11: Is that a good enough? Is that an okay cone?
12: It'll do.
10: All right. Next, Victoria helped us master the art of the scoop.
14: Each scoop is 3 ounces.
10: So that's
14: from here to here.
10: Oh,
14: but
10: so
14: you
10: it's
14: take
10: one
14: it,
10: line.
14: Look. Just roll. It rolls
10: roll.
14: Itself.
10: Oh, you go like that.
11: That's a perfect roll.
10: Really?
4: No. Sad. I don't think that you would, Victoria.
14: We don't squish it that much.
4: Don't squish it. Okay,
11: I'm going to start calling you Hoda Scoops Copy.
10: Scoops!
13: Finally, it was time to open the doors and serve it up.
10: Welcome! Can we help you? What would you like?
15: Either butter pecan or vanilla.
10: Okay, vanilla's on this side. Here. Would you like a cone or a cup?
15: A cup, please.
10: She'd like a cup, please.
11: And what would you like?
6: a chocolate chip cookie dough.
4: Chocolate chip cookie dough.
11: Oh, chocolate. Okay, here we go. Thank you.
4: Wait, you need a spoon.
11: You're just going to leave the ice cream on you, melting.
4: Thank you.
11: Happy National Ice Cream Month.
7: Hi.
4: Can we help you?
7: How are you? Can I please get the strawberry marshmallow?
11: Strawberry marshmallow. Over here.
4: Where?
11: I'm giving you a big
4: sprinkle. Do you want a big or a little?
11: Scoops likes little. Little.
4: She wants little.
11: Chocolate chip cookie dough?
7: Yes, please. Yep.
4: Hold on.
11: I mean, look at that scoop.
7: As perfect as it can be.
16: Thank you so much. Have a great life.
11: We're open. Hey, lady. Where are you from?
7: Texas.
11: I knew it. Let's see whose is better. Ready? Have a bite.
7: Delicious.
11: Mine's better.
4: Oh.
11: Wait,
4: okay,
11: what do you
4: can
11: want?
4: We get you?
7: Can I just get strawberry?
11: Yeah, what would you like?
7: I'll have chocolate chip cookie dough.
11: Okay.
4: Oh, wait. I want to show you what a perfect scoop looks like. Here, try to look at it.
11: No scoop.
4: I'm trying to... Oh, wait. You guys, thank you for coming. Is this so fun?
7: You so awesome to see you guys.
4: You saw our scooping techniques. Uh-huh. We didn't make you one penny. We feel bad. But how did we do?
17: Is it good?
4: We did?
17: Yes.
11: What
17: did we first
11: think
17: time?
11: Of,
17: yeah.
11: Thank
17: well, thank you guys.
18: Mm. Mm. Oh, my God. I'm so happy. Oh, my God. It's so good.
4: Cheers.
11: Bye. Oh, Scoops, you did it again.
4: I did it again.
11: All right, thanks so much to Ben and Jerry's. How much fun was that?

woman who has one of the sweetest jobs in America. Our Kristen Dahlgren got a taste of what it takes to be a Ben and Jerry's flavor guru. Is that right, Kristen?

0: if you're an ice cream aficionado, you for sure cracked into a pint of Ben & Jerry's. Perhaps the country's most famous ice cream, with iconic flavors like half-baked and cherry Garcia. So we decided to get a taste of what it's like to work here.
1: Now you ready to make ice cream?
2: I am ready.
1: Come in.
0: Natalia Butler is known as the concoctor of concoctions, one of their 14 flavor gurus. That means she makes and tastes a lot of ice cream.
3: Did you even know this was a job?
4: No. So, fun fact, I'm originally from Puerto Rico. I did my bachelor's in chemistry, and literally I saw this building that said food science, and I was like, wait a minute, is this even real life? My classes range from food microbiology, food processing, food analytics, food chemistry. We go deep diving in like the world of ice crystals, which is essentially what ice cream is.
0: A few years after graduation, she got the call from what may be the holy grail for taste gurus.
4: There were like 700 applicants. The day they called me, I literally sat in the parking lot and cried for like 30 minutes straight.
0: Her team is mostly made up of food scientists and chefs, and making new flavors isn't easy. It can take up to 2 years to get from idea into the freezer.
4: Of these 200 ideas, what are these 20 that are great ideas? And then from 20, you have to think of 10 that are very great. And from 10, 5 are like really, really doable.
0: Not all flavors are a hit. Part of the factory tour is the Flavor Graveyard, a monument to the retired or dearly depinted.
4: Epic fails. We had the popcorn. Another epic fail was potato chips. Even though they were coated, they still got soggy.
0: But Natalia's successes include Totally Unbaked, Netflix and Chilled, and dairy-free Tonight Dough, which she showed me in one of their flavor labs. Part of the job is cutting into pints to make sure every scoop is superb.
4: We say we have almond vanilla side and a chocolate side. We have cookie swirls, which you can see through ribbons throughout. And then we have the chunks of man. Would you like to taste with me?
2: Of course.
4: That's another thing that we do at the end of the whole process. We just go right in. We delve right out of the pint. So we just...
2: Fast part, all right.
4: Yeah, and we assess. Mm-hmm. Yeah, so it's like peanut butter ice cream with salted pretzel swirl.
2: How did you come up with the idea of a pretzel swirl? You're a genius.
0: For one last treat, Natalia put me to work to make our very own Today Show flavor.
4: It's a morning show.
2: Yeah.
4: So I figure we will start with coffee.
2: I like it.
4: Over time, these will steep into the ice cream,
2: and then
4: it will get more and more. But if you want for good measure, we can add a little bit more.
2: Just a little.
0: Now that we have our base, the possibilities are endless.
4: We have almond toffee, we have shortbread, we have blondie brownies, which are buttery, we have pie crust pieces, we can go crazy. In here, the good thing is like we don't have to abstain. There's like also, I don't know if you try the toffee, there's crunchy and buttery. I think that'll go really well with that as well.
2: Few extra nuts for the 9 a.m. Is that enough or should we put some of other?
4: I think good.
2: Slow down, Kristen.
0: Then it's time for caramel and toasted marshmallow swirls. Maybe not the prettiest part of the process.
4: Squeeze. That's good.
2: Machine malfunction.
4: That's good.
0: But finally, voila.
4: So, why do you name it?
2: Today Show Wake Up Call?
4: Hey,
2: like
4: that's
2: it?
4: Very good. And this is like the moment of truth.
2: Cheers.
4: You can really taste the ice cream.
2: That's good. What do you think?
4: It's incredible. You did great.
5: Dr. Maya Warren is a scientist.
6: I was like, I got to do something that literally makes my heart flutter, makes my eyes light up.
5: But maybe not the kind you think.
6: I study the microstructure, sensorial, and behavioral properties of frozen aerated desserts. Basically, to sum it all up, I know a crazy amount about ice cream and all of its close cousins.
7: So what do you do with all this knowledge you have of ice cream?
6: I make a lot of ice cream formulas. I troubleshoot. I

0: that until he gets really nice to see. It's like 2 to 3 minutes.
1: So I've got my coffee whipped cream, and are we gonna add it to our other bowl?
0: Yes. In this bowl, we have our sweetened condensed milk, and then we have some vanilla extract. We have some sea salt as well, and then we have evaporated milk. What we're going to do is we're going to take spatula fulls of our whipped coffee, and gently we're going to fold it into the sweetened condensed milk mixture. And now we're creating our coffee ice cream base.
1: You know what I'm excited about to try? Because when I was pregnant with Oliver, my littlest, I wanted coffee ice cream so bad that I wasn't drinking any kind of caffeine. But you can make this with like a decaf instant coffee, right?
0: Of course. Yes, you can. The sky's the limit.
2: I learned that even toppings have scientific names.
0: Any of like the nuts or the chocolate chips or sprinkles, those are called particulates. And then if you're going to have anything like a caramel sauce or fudge or strawberry or anything like that, that's going to be called a variegate. Keep layering until you have it all in your container for storage. And then you're going to put it in your freezer for about 5 hours, and then you can enjoy.
2: Finally, it was time to put the no-churn ice cream to the test.
1: Oh my goodness. It's ice cream. This is wild.
0: And guess what? You made it yourself. So that makes it even that much more special.
1: Well, I couldn't agree more. This has put a smile on my face. Thank you so much.
0: You are so welcome. Thank you so much for having me. And may all ice cream lovers continue to unite.
1: Cheers to that.
0: Yes, cheers.
3: Oh,
4: I wish so much I could have brought you in the ice cream that I made. Mm. And it's literally like 4 or 5 ingredients. It's so easy to make. I also made Calvin just plain vanilla mm-hmm. with some rainbow sprinkles in it while I was making my coffee ice cream. So

0: the ice. I've seen this on Instagram.
1: Yeah, so our digital editors, who are awesome at finding new things, brought this to our attention.
0: Oh, and that is great.
1: So we all get our own. See, because of...
0: So it's Grey Poupon ice cream with pretzels.
1: No joke.
2: Grey Poupon ice cream.
0: That is mustard. That is mustard and ice cream.
1: With salted pretzel, Allie just said.
0: I will say the ice cream part's very good. I don't know why we need mustard in it.
2: I will tell you, I think as a society, we have reached a point where we've done everything we can do with ice cream.
3: When it's as hot as it's been this summer, the last thing you want to do is turn on an oven.
4: Okay, here's the question. When was the last time you turned on your oven?
3: It's been a while.
4: Okay, that's what I thought. So we've got you a cool summer treat thanks to one of our favorites, Chef Alex Guanichelli. She's the host of Food Network's Alex versus America. This woman can take on the entire country. Okay, and by the way, this month she'll be feeding hungry tennis fans at the U.S. Open and her restaurant fair. I'm going to come.
5: Yeah, it's the perfect restaurant. It's open for 12 days and then it closes. It's ideal and it's super fun. The U.S. Open is just the place to be.
3: Oh, I can't wait. I'm going with you.
4: Oh, and I'm sorry. Oh. I'm just kidding. You can come with me. Okay, tell us about this no-bake pie. We love it. You don't have to put it in the oven.
5: No, you love it.

0: literally just layer stuff that's delicious. Now, we've got a homemade, we've got a store-bought a graham cracker crust.
1: Like
0: you
1: that.
0: Could use, you could make it homemade. Butter,
2: no,
0: graham
2: no,
0: crackers.
2: No.
0: Okay, good talk. You're going to put a little bit of ground cinnamon and salt on the crust itself.
2: Wow, on the crust.
0: To give it a little extra flavor,
1: ooh,
0: right?
1: I love this.
0: Right? We're layering ooh. The flavors in there. And then I have some peanut butter here.
1: Okay.
0: Mm. And I used crunchy.
3: Now I like crunchy for some little texture, right?
1: You do
0: I
1: like
0: think
1: a crunch.
0: So.
2: I do like crunch.
0: Are you a smooth?
1: You know what? A crunch in here, you know, I like a crunchy ice cream, a crunchy peanut butter on vanilla ice cream, which is what you're giving us.
0: Yes. So crunchy peanut butter. I added a little water.
1: I saw
0: just
1: that.
0: Just to loosen the texture a little bit. Because that's what we like to do
1: because
0: around
1: we
0: here.
1: Need to smooth it.
0: Yeah, we're smoothing.
1: Do you want to smooth?
2: I'm gonna smooth. Yeah.
0: I love it how you're like, please smooth.
1: I know. We're a good team.
0: Now, when, look at that. Look at this. You
1: wow,
0: are.
1: The cinnamon.
2: No,
1: oh,
2: but
1: boy.
2: I can't.
0: Okay.
2: Oh, okay.
0: Yep. All right. Talk. All right.
2: I'm pretty. I'm
0: so
2: pretty.
0: Here we are.
2: Okay.
0: You look good.
1: Look.
0: So you put the layer of peanut butter in the freezer. Right, to get it a little firmed up. And then we put softened vanilla ice cream in on
1: so
0: top here.
1: So how soft does this need to be?
0: It's you see how it's almost liquidy?
1: Melted.
0: So you can leave it out while you're doing the other layers. And
1: I mean,
0: this is a peanut butter s'more vibe that we're going for. And then we sprinkle marshmallows on top. How fun is this?
1: This is
0: and
1: amazing.
0: And you can do this with the kids. A little brown sugar.
2: By the way.
1: Brown sugar?
2: I don't even know. I don't even know if the marshmallows would make it there. Because I would eat all of them.
1: I know.
0: You are actually, you're talking with a marshmallow in the most brilliant way. Okay. We freeze that for a while. We let that firm up and then.
1: What?
0: Yeah, yeah.
1: We're adding chocolate on top of this.
0: Yeah, and then you do that. Now we add chocolate ice cream on top there. And again, it's smooth.
1: Yes.
0: And by the way, you could do just vanilla. Or just chocolate.
2: Oh, you can kind of sort of choose what you want.
0: Yes, absolutely. You can make this easier
1: and
0: or harder.
1: Any type of ice cream, frankly.
0: And then we do a little more. We do some chocolate. Again, you notice we're always adding a little crunch, a little texture.
1: Yes.
0: We didn't turn on our oven, but we're turning on the charm here.
1: You sure are, just by being you, Alex.
0: And then some marshmallows.
2: I like someone who cooks without a measuring cup. That's what I love about you. There's no measuring.
0: I love it.
1: Do you ever use a measuring cup? Yeah.
0: I really actually do, but in a case like this, it's like, there was too much chocolate.
1: Yeah.
0: There was too much whipped cream. I hated it. That's not going to happen. And then we layer that whipped cream on top, and you can put this right back in the freezer.
1: And you know what? And I wonder if you agree. I think it's worth whipping your own cream.
0: You know what? I do, and I like to use unsweetened so that it kind of counters all the sweetness.
1: And I see what you want to put on top, which is some sea salt.
0: Yes,
2: so do you
0: and then
2: whip your
0: more
2: own cream?
0: Chocolate.
1: I like to whip my own cream.
0: Yeah, and you know what? You
1: please
0: did
1: don't
0: it.
1: Be nasty.
2: Georgian.
0: You
2: please
0: did it.
2: Georgian.
0: You didn't turn on the oven. You can whip your own cream, and then you have this all on top, and you pop it in the freezer, and then, oh, my God, look, it's magically too
1: neat. I got this for you for your birthday.
2: Happy birthday. You better give me more than a pie.
1: I will. Don't worry. This is amazing. The peanut butter is delicious.
0: I love it.
1: Alex, we love you. And you can get these recipes at today.com/food.
4: Okay, if you're throwing a backyard barbecue this weekend, we've got a dessert you've got to try. It is an ice cold, no bake, berry cream
1: pie. Oh my gosh, you had us at no bake. And you know it's good because Padma Lakshmi is here. She's making it. She's the host and executive producer of Bravo's hit cooking competition series, Top Chef, which has been nominated. And you
5: five
1: have been nominated.
5: Choice
1: amazing.
5: Awards. And yes, and the finale is tonight, so please watch.
4: By the way, congratulations.
5: Thank you.
4: It must feel so good after this many seasons to still have that rush.
5: It does. It feels good. And also Taste the Nation, my other show, got nominated for a couple of Critics' Choice Awards, too.
1: Wow.
4: All right, let's get, we got you some champagne to celebrate the queen.
5: Yay.
4: Okay, so talk to us, Padma, about this.
5: Okay, so today I'm going to teach you how to make a really, really easy recipe for berry pie. Jenna, I want you to just crush these up.
6: Okay.
5: All you do is you take about a cup and a half, which is usually one of those packets of graham cracker, and you make them into crumbs like she's doing.
6: Love it.
5: Add some cubed butter, about 6 tablespoons.
4: And how melty should that be?
5: It shouldn't be that melty. It's just been sitting out.
4: Yeah.
5: Because you guys were joking with Michelle, who I love.
1: She's hilarious.
4: She's
5: so you want to mix this the easiest way is with your fingers, to be honest. And you want to get it to look like that.
4: Crumbling.
5: Then
4: I just
5: you just dump it all in. You don't have to be so precious. And here, too, you're going to pat this.
1: Nobody's ever called her that before.
5: In that dress, you look very precious. And you just want to smash this down to make it as flat as possible.
4: Okay.
5: And that's your graham cracker crust.
1: And by the way, you can buy this too, but you but do you?
5: I do sometimes. Okay, cool. I do. When I'm on like the summer.
1: Yeah.
5: Like summer you don't want to cook.
1: No.
5: And I'm not a big baker, so that's why I love this dessert. Yeah. This is vanilla ice cream that you're just leaving out. Yeah. And all you're gonna do
1: this is so simple.
4: Oh my god, look at this. Don't you want it?
5: Yes, I can do this. And then all you do here is just smooth this out. You can use an offset spatula.
4: How long did you leave that out for?
5: Like probably 20 minutes. Yeah. Not even 30. Because you don't want it
4: to be melted.
5: Yeah. Mushy. So that goes on there, and then you put the berries on. But come here, let's go over here.
4: Oh, we're making minis.
5: Yeah, we're making minis. So
1: these are cute for kids. I think we should do this.
5: Now, the one tip I want to tell you, I know that in June is eating healthy month. So this is done with ice cream. But when I do it at home, I do it with vanilla yogurt.
1: Okay.
5: Or better yet, I do it with lassi, which is Indian drinkable yogurt.
4: Wow. Drinkable?
5: And I want to talk about this because it is healthy.
1: Yeah.
5: Indian yogurt is cultured a different way. 1.4 billion people can't be wrong.
1: Yeah. Yeah.
5: Like it's an ancient, ancient practice.
1: Do you freeze it too? Can you,
5: you can freeze it? And I use it in this berry pie. It has 15, the brand that I like is The Helicious. I liked it so much I became an investor in this company.
1: Amazing.
5: It has 15 billion probiotics.
1: Wow.
5: It has the lowest sugar of any drinkable yogurt and it's delicious. The reason I became involved in it is because they sent me some stuff and as you can imagine, I get so much stuff sent.
4: Sure.
5: I just put it in the fridge. My daughter and my nephews kept reaching for it. It was gone before I could try it the first round.
1: Oh, my gosh.
4: Wow.
5: And I was like, why is this so good? Because it tastes so decadent. It's just really
1: good. Does it taste so decadent?
5: It does. I dare you to.
1: Send us some.
4: Well, let's taste this while we're here.
5: Oh, yes.
4: Can we?
1: Yes, please.
5: Okay. Please
1: I feel like you can use any type of ice cream for this,
5: too,
1: right?
5: Any flavor.
1: Like strawberry?
5: And the one thing I want to tell... Yeah, you can. The one thing I want to tell you, if you're serving this, you just need to freeze it for 8 hours and then slice it. And then any pie you have left over, put it back in the freezer right away because it will melt. But this feels like an elegant dessert, but it's really just
4: and
5: ice
4: easy
5: cream.
4: To serve.
1: It's easy, and frankly, you could just buy the crust and it will take 1 second.
5: Yeah. Exactly.
1: Okay, you've just given us
4: Thanks,
1: our...
4: Thanks, Padma.
1: I,

0: It is time for Today Food, and on Dylan's birthday, we're making
1: dessert.
0: It's your birthday. We're making dessert using ingredients that you probably already have at home, and here to show us, the self-proclaimed queen of easy peasy, Jessie Sheehan's here. She's racked up quite the following on TikTok, creating delectable desserts in no time. And now she's out with her new book. It's called Snackable Bakes. Jessie, good morning.
2: The TikTok legend.
3: This
4: pie has no bake, and I'm going to get started right away.
0: Let's do it.
4: This is an orange cream pie. It's a no-bake cream pie with a pretzel crust.
0: The first thing
4: we're going to do is make a pretzel crust. We've got our brown sugar.
1: Mm-hmm. Okay.
4: We have some finely ground pretzels. We have a little bit of salt. I am a saltaholic.
1: I like the way you think.
4: Salt to pretzels, which is a little crazy.
1: Okay.
4: And I'm going to add some melted butter.
2: All right.
1: That was orange.
4: And then I am just going to pulse this together briefly. If I can get the top on.
1: There you go. For you, and you can take it to the next.
4: Yay! Now I want to show you this. This is a very technical tool, peeps. This is the bottom of a measuring cup.
0: Uh-huh.
4: I am using this to press in the crust, which is super, super cool. And I knew the crust was done, just so you guys know, when I could squeeze it in my hand.
0: Oh.
4: Now, once this is done, I'm putting this into the freezer while I make the filling.
0: Boom!
4: Dun-da-da! Filling! The filling is this orange cream filling.
0: Good.
4: Thank you.
1: Holy cow, this is delicious.
2: The pretzels are ridiculous.
4: That's good, right? The salty sweet.
1: Wow.
2: I'm going to keep going.
4: In here I have my cream cheese. That's what's going to set my filling.
0: Mm-hmm.
4: I'm going to add some sugar. This is a crazy ingredient.
2: What is that?
4: Peeps, this is defrosted orange juice concentrate.
1: Oh.
4: Listen to this craziness. And this is a little lemon juice. Going to pop that orange.
2: This is so good.
4: I tried to make this pie with just orange juice because I thought that would be like au naturel.
2: Right. Didn't work, huh?
4: Did not work.
1: Okay.
4: Not happening. But if you add the concentrate,
1: mm-hmm.
4: yes.
1: Okay.
4: Now, I would put this top on right now, but I'm not going to do it.
2: So
4: I'm going to keep going.
0: Right.
4: Here we have some whipped cream. Believe it or not, peeps, I whipped the cream in the food processor. This entire recipe in the food processor. I know, that's weird, right? But you can do it. And I'm going to add that filling to my whipped cream.
2: Oh, my.
4: So gorgeous. You can see the orange extract in there.
0: Yeah.
4: It gives it these beautiful little flakes of orange.
1: Wow.
4: Or should I say flecks? Maybe I mean flex as opposed to flakes. I'm going to put it right into my crust.
1: Mm-hmm. This is so good.
4: Oh, my God. I love
2: this
4: you
2: orange,
4: guys
2: you can really
4: so much.
2: Taste the orange.
0: All right, we got 1 minute left here. I want to get to
4: it. Okay, let's go. This is going into the freezer.
0: Okay,
4: perfect.
0: Freezer.
4: Here we go.
2: Got
4: also,
2: it.
4: Just have
2: amazing.
4: To say, this
2: amazing.
4: Is special whipped cream with melted marshmallows or fluff in it because it stabilizes the cream.
0: Oh,
4: and it gives it great flavor.
1: That's
4: we're making Dylan's birthday cake. In here, we have flour, sugar, we have leavening, we have salt. We are adding some sprinkles. Next. Oh, and this cake is vegan, by the way.
2: Really?
4: This is a rainbow sprinkle birthday cake.
2: The dressing as well? I mean, the dressing. The frosting?
4: The frosting is not vegan. But I have a chocolate vegan glaze in my book that you could use. Now I'm adding the wet ingredients. You're seeing how fast this is coming together. It's crazy. This has a little bit of vinegar. It has water. It has oil. The vinegar and the soda play together to get the rise and
0: to get
4: the texture without any eggs or anything like that.
1: Wow.
4: This is our cake batter.
1: You can't
0: even tell this
4: one vegan. We're going to bake. This one is going to go right in here. And thank God for Al. Look at him helping me. I love
0: that. That's what we say every day.
4: You do?
0: Thank God for Al.
4: I know, right? I would.
2: Amen.
1: Wow.
4: This is
1: going to
4: go into an oven for 45 minutes. And
0: voila. Easy peasy.
2: Jessie.
0: So much.
4: You are so good. This was so fun. Thank you guys. Happy birthday.
0: It was your first time on the show. You were great.
4: Yes, thank you.
0: Her new book, it's called Snackable Bakes. It's out now. And to check out Jessie's recipes, it's today.com/food.
5: Of course, you know it's Superfood Friday, so we're going to tackle those afternoon cravings. Mm. Today, nutritionist Joy Bauer is here showing us how to make not one, but two tasty snacks to curb after school or after work hunger. Or anytime.
1: We're right now.
5: So, Joy, you're starting with no-bake peanut butter granola bars. Mm. What goes in?
6: Oh my gosh, guys, I am totally obsessed with these bars. I can't keep my hands out of them. They're sweet, they're salty, they're chewy, and I'm just saying they're good for kids 1 to 100. This is 2 cups of whole grain oats. So we know once there's oats in there, one thing I love about these granola bars, you have control over what goes in and what stays out. So these are good for lowering cholesterol. They're good for evening out blood sugars. I'm adding in just a teaspoon of ground cinnamon and half a teaspoon of salt. That's it. So this is going to be our dry ingredients. Passing this down to Ian Bauer. And it's all about the wet ingredients now. So here, the star, our creamy peanut butter. So we know we have heart-healthy fat. We've got some protein, some fiber. Instead of oil or butter, I'm adding in here just a third cup of natural unsweetened applesauce. Okay. Our sweetener will be a little bit of honey. Honey's going to give it sticking power. It almost acts as a glue together with the peanut butter and vanilla extract. Ooh. So that's our wet ingredients. I mix this together, and then I'm going to add it in with our dry ingredients. I'm going to save some time. I would keep mixing. You get a bit of Michelle Obama arms here, but it's going to be nice and smooth. And I add in.
5: Brag there.
7: I'm like, is that all?
6: No, I'm just actually saying that I'm trying
5: I'm
6: to get
5: kidding.
6: Michelle.
5: Just kidding.
1: This would give
5: kidding.
1: It to you if you made these every day.
7: There you go.
6: Right. And so, after you mix in your oat combination, I then just put in some chopped peanuts because I want a little bit of texture and also I want the goodness from the peanuts. And of course, you can swap in almond butter and almonds as well.
5: Sure.
6: And sometimes I'm just saying I'm known to put in some chocolate chips.
7: Yeah,
5: of course you can. Why not?
6: So this gets all mixed up and I'm going to show you what it looks like now.
5: Ian's going to have Michelle Obama arms at this point.
6: I put it into a square baking pan just like this, and I have parchment paper underneath because you want to be able to easily lift it out, and then you slice right down the middle and then across seven times. I should say I stashed this first in the freezer to firm.
5: Oh, okay.
6: And then here are the bars. They are so unbelievable.
7: So
6: and you keep them in the freezer. They don't freeze. They just firm up and they stay chewy. I have a great big batch that I sent to my youngest daughter in college, and she's already requesting more.
5: Joy, so we want to get the chocolate chip muffins.
6: Of course we do. So now we're doing chocolate banana muffins. So for the dry ingredients here, I have whole wheat flour, and I'm mixing in plain unsweetened cocoa powder. Cocoa powder is so great for heart and brain health. Little bit of salt and a little bit of baking soda. So that's it. So these are our dry ingredients right here. I'm making a little bit of a mess. And now for the wet ingredients, and this is where things get interesting.
1: How many cutting boards do you have?
7: She has a bunch.
6: Oh, Dylan, I have a lot. I have an entire big drawer filled with cutting boards. I love my cutting boards. Some ladies like jewelry. I like cutting boards.
1: I'm with you.
6: Okay, so now I have mashed bananas. So again, instead of like the butter and the oil, I have three medium ripe mashed bananas, loads of potassium. I'm adding in a little bit of milk and a little bit, the sweetener here will be maple syrup.
7: Yum.
6: And here I have two eggs. And again, I'm all about that vanilla extract.
1: Me too.
6: And so I would mix this up.
7: Yum.
6: And then the wet ingredients again goes into the dry ingredients. Mm-hmm. And
1: then load it up.
6: So
1: we only have about 20 seconds left. Can we see the after?
6: Oh, yes. Here we go. So we're going to bake it in the oven at 350 just for about 20 minutes.
1: Okay.
6: And I'm going to show you what they look like. And so you'll see some of them are lighter and some of them are darker. And that's because you have the option of omitting that cocoa powder and having a more banana bread forward tasting muffin. But they're so cute. And you could garnish with a little, before you put them in the oven, a little slice of banana. And
1: that's
6: it just
1: really
6: adds
1: cute.
6: That special something.
5: Joy, that is terrific. And thank Ian for us as well.
1: Thank you.
5: For these
1: thank
5: recipes.
1: You so much.

0: All right, the last thing we all want to do on a hot day is cook in a hot kitchen,
1: terrible
0: right?
1: Idea.
0: Do you cook in a hot kitchen?
1: No,
0: yes.
1: No, but seriously, it's hot.
0: Yes. Okay, so how sweet is this?
1: No baked dessert from Alex Guarnaschelli, the executive chef and owner of Butter Restaurant here in NYC. Alex, good to see you.
0: She's one of our favorites.
1: You getting a little aggression out,
0: I
1: Alex?
0: Love that I look over and she's...
2: Yeah, by the way, just because you're not baking doesn't mean you can't get a little workout in
1: That's
2: the
1: right.
2: kitchen. You
1: That's
2: can break
1: right.
2: a sweat, but in a different way. You burn the calories before you eat them.
0: So you're making
1: you
0: a
1: making?
0: Crust, right?
2: I'm making a crust. Here are all the fantastic ingredients. Something looks so fresh and
0: yes.
2: non-bakeable. I just crushed up some cookies. You can bake homemade cookies.
0: Mm-hmm.
2: But why do that when we can just buy some store bought? You crush them with a rolling pin in a bag.
0: Right.
2: Would you open
1: what
2: the
1: kind
2: bag?
1: Of cookies are these?
2: Magic Man. These are just straight butter cookies.
1: Okay.
2: They've got some spritzy cookie snickerdoodly notes. I love the tasting that's going on.
1: This goes in here?
2: Yep, right in there.
0: So this is the no bake cheesecake, right?
2: This is the crust. Would you please stir?
0: Sure.
2: And I'm going to add
1: cream
2: some
1: cheese and cookies and
2: some toasted almonds. You could you could skip the nuts, by the way, if you wanted to.
0: Okay.
2: If you're not into that
0: person,
2: you mix it in, and then what happens is we come over here and we just press it in. So I start by pressing this cream cheese and nut and cookie mix, and then check it out. Come on,
1: yeah,
2: you can do this. Press that right in there. Look at this.
0: Better.
2: I've got you guys. Now, we're not baking, but we're cooking. Look at this. I've got one on the crust and one pressing
1: good.
2: It
1: yeah.
2: in. And using the bottom of that measuring cup.
1: So this
2: cup.
1: Is just nuts, the crushed cookies, and the cream cheese.
2: Yep, and you refrigerate that until it sets. You don't need to cook it, and it has no butter in it.
0: You just did a great job, Carson.
1: You refrigerate this or that?
2: No, you refrigerate
0: this.
2: It like this,
1: like this
2: to
1: okay.
2: let it firm up, and then we just literally paddle the, a little bit
0: is
2: more.
0: Is that cream cheese?
2: This is a pound of cream cheese.
0: Mm-hmm.
2: With
0: just like I like it, a pound.
2: Fresh orange juice. You want to add this?
1: Yep, what is this?
2: Condensed milk. So think of it kind of like a cousin of key lime pie.
0: Yes.
1: Wow.
2: So we just got orange juice, cream cheese, and condensed milk. Look at you. You're really a little baker at heart.
1: No, it's fun.
2: I love it.
1: You guys sell this stuff? Butter? No.
2: No.
1: Desserts?
2: No, we bake away.
1: Bake
2: this
1: away,
2: is
1: right?
2: the
0: I'm
2: stuff I do at home. So then that's this, right?
1: Yep.
2: Once it's just mixed together. And we just, go ahead.
0: Look yep. how easy this is.
2: You pour it in.
1: Does it have to set for a little while?
2: Yeah, you put it in the fridge and you let it set for a while. And then for the sauce... Little orange juice, again, water. I like to repeat the same ingredients.
0: So it's like not, it's healthy.
2: Yep.
0: I think it's healthy.
2: It's very healthy. It's a little bit caloric, but it's very healthy. And then jam with fresh fruit is always a great thing.
1: You know what I would do?
2: So we just pulse this up.
1: I'd put some limoncello in this somehow.
2: You could. And then
0: could you?
2: This
0: like
2: is actually.
0: Is it a no-bake, you mean?
2: This is even easier.
0: This store-bought is ice cream pie?
2: Store-bought or fresh-bought crust.
1: Oh, right? My God, it's great.
2: You drop the softened ice cream.
1: Oh,
2: I chose strawberry.
1: Why would you ever bake anything?
2: You do not need to bake. This is softened strawberry ice cream in a store-bought crust.
0: Mm.
2: We mix it together with jam and strawberries. We freeze this pie up. And you could use, I mean, literally this is ice cream and pie. Freeze it up. Strawberries and jam topped on top.
0: Delicious.
2: Check this out. When
0: Delicious.
2: It firms up, it
1: oh
2: looks
1: gosh.
2: Like this, right? Mm. Couple strawberries on top. Come on, baby.
1: What's the drizzle?
2: Can you drizzle me?
1: Oh, drizzle.
0: Is that balsamic?
1: I thought you'd never
2: balsamic
1: asked.
2: Right
0: balsamic.
2: On top.
1: Oh, I can smell that.
0: Alex. You did it again. This is delicious.
2: It's so easy, really.
0: Thank you so much. Okay, for these recipes.
2: Get in there.

0: love when she's here. This morning on Today Food, our friend Samadada is back to show us two easy recipes to close out summer. And in this heat, the best part is there's no cooking involved.
1: No cooking.
0: Good morning.
1: I always
0: see you on Instagram. I'm so happy you're back and cooking for us because your food looks so delicious all the time.
1: I'm so happy to be here. I want to always create really easy, healthy recipes. Mm-hmm. No ovens required here.
2: That's
1: so
2: great.
1: They're perfect for the end of summer.
3: This looks yummy. What is this?
1: So this is my chilled chickpea salad. Super easy to make. Mm-hmm. I love recipes where you just kind of throw everything in one bowl, mix it up, lots of flavors, lots of textures. So we're going to start with some diced cucumbers, okay? Mm-hmm. So we can just go ahead and dice it. I know we're on TV, so I'm going to just do my little, I know.
2: Yeah.
1: Thank you, Craig.
3: What do you mean?
1: Dylan's a pro.
2: So you call them chickpeas. Is there a difference between the chickpea and the garbanzo bean, or is that the same?
1: It's the same thing.
2: Okay.
1: It's the same thing. And you know what? I am not above a canned chickpea.
2: Okay.
1: I love a canned chickpea. They're easy.
0: Do you rinse them first?
1: You do. So for this recipe, definitely rinse and drain them. But they're easy. They're accessible. They're affordable. You can find them. So, wow, beautiful. Thank you, Dylan.
2: Great job.
1: Okay, great. So we've got our diced tomatoes already in here.
0: Okay.
1: So we're going to do that.
0: Good,
1: we're going to add our
0: diced tomatoes.
1: I'm wearing all white. Not a good choice.
3: Dump that
1: cucumbers
3: in.
1: Cucumbers in there. We've got some diced red onions.
3: Okay.
1: And then I'm going to go in with my chickpeas, again, drained and rinsed.
2: Drained and rinsed.
1: Right in there.
2: Does it matter what kind of tomato you use, Summer?
1: You know, I would actually prefer for you to use a really nice ripe tomato. Okay. If it's in season, even better.
3: Okay.
1: But
3: okay.
1: You can use grape tomato, cherry tomato, whatever calls to you.
0: Okay.
1: Okay, great. So we're going to add some lime juice. Dylan, I'm going to make you just do that because you're a pro.
0: Just put me to work.
1: There you go. And then now, this is my favorite thing. After we add some lime juice, some olive oil. Mm. We're going to add some chopped masala. So chopped masala is a spice blend that's really common in Indian street food.
2: Yes.
1: It's delicious. It's got cumin, coriander.
0: So that's what takes it up.
3: Mango
0: powder.
3: I was just about to say, I didn't see that coming.
1: Yeah, it's a little tangy, a little savory.
3: That is fantastic.
1: Where
3: can we get that?
1: Salt. You can get it online, honestly. The internet
3: chopped
1: is our
3: masala.
1: BFF. You know what
2: this
1: I'm saying?
2: This is great, Sharma.
0: She actually sent some to us.
1: Salt.
2: And it's healthy, too, right?
1: Very healthy. And
0: like,
1: it's packed with protein. It's got lots of veggies.
0: Is that cilantro?
1: Texture. That's cilantro. Mm-hmm. A little salt, a little freshly ground black pepper.
3: Olive oil?
1: And this is olive oil. Really simple.
3: Girl,
1: really easy to make.
0: Cold,
1: I'm so glad you like
0: fresh.
1: It.
3: This is
1: it's
3: amazing.
1: Chilled. It's refreshing. Mm-hmm. We love it.
3: And that gives a little spice, too.
1: A little spice, a little kick.
3: Okay.
1: And now, another really easy no-bake recipe.
3: Okay.
1: I love carrot cake, but sometimes I just don't want to turn my oven on.
3: Right.
1: You know what I mean?
0: I don't blame you.
1: So these have become my new carrot cake best friend.
3: Okay.
1: So first, we're going to grate some carrots. By the way, everything comes together in a blender.
3: Okay.
1: So you can grate your carrots using a box grater. We've got some unsweetened shredded coconut in here.
3: Coconut.
1: Add our carrots. If you guys follow me on Instagram, you know I don't stop talking about dates.
3: Yeah.
1: I like
3: you
1: it's
3: do
1: all
2: you
1: I
2: always
3: you
2: love
3: like
2: dates.
3: Introduce
2: you
3: me to date.
1: It's
3: obsession.
1: Like all I talk about. It's getting not normal.
3: All right, let's go.
1: Dates in there. We've
0: just
1: got
0: make
1: some.
0: Make sure you get that pit out before you put it in there.
1: Please pit them.
0: I've ruined a recipe with a couple.
1: Definitely pit
0: pits.
1: Them. I'm using medjool dates, which are really sweet. They've got a nice juicy flesh. Some cashews for that really nice buttery base. And then all of the usual suspects with carrot cake. Mm-hmm. We've got some cinnamon, some ground ginger, some salt.
3: Nothing healthy.
1: Vanilla extract.
3: Mm-hmm.
1: And then what I like to do, it's kind of fun to get your kids involved as well. You get this dough, blend it until it's nice and pulverized.
2: Hey.
1: And now,
3: what?
2: That's much better than
3: shocked.
2: I was expecting.
3: I do like it,
1: You're
3: Sam.
1: I'm surprised.
2: That is much better than I
3: was expecting.
2: I do
3: like Sam.
1: The actual shock on Craig's face right now.
2: You know,
1: make them into little bites.
3: Wait,
1: and
3: it
1: roll
3: tastes
1: it.
3: Like cake.
1: And so you know what I like to do? Get some nice like mixed salted nuts.
2: Mm-hmm.
1: You can use your favorite. I'm using pistachios and pecans here, but use your fave. And then you can just roll it in the nuts. This gives a nice little like sweet and salty situation. You know, I love a little sweet and salty. No bake. Super easy to make.
0: Really love it.
1: It's really delicious. It's also fun to get the kids involved with making it,
3: just
1: right?
3: Because so
1: it's very hands-on.
3: Sama is like my girl crush and my inspiration, even though she's like young enough to be my child.
1: Stop.
3: Like when I first met her, she worked for NBC and she was like glowing. And you know me, I went up to her, I'm like, what do you do? Like,
2: she drinks 2 gallons
3: like
2: of
3: this?
2: Water every day.
3: And then she started introducing us to her cooking. We're like, this is why she's so glowy.
2: No meat.
1: I love it.
0: She said, also kind of tastes like oatmeal cookie dough.
3: Oh my God.
1: It does. It's a definite cookie dough vibe, right?
3: So
1: because
3: good.
1: It's really chewy. It's
4: 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Joy, good morning to you. I want to get right to it. We got the cookie dough frozen yogurt bites. You start by making homemade cookie dough. Go ahead.
5: Hey, guys. So in light of the heat wave, we are making two crazy, refreshing summer treats. And we're starting with cookie dough frozen yogurt. So I'm going to start by making the cookie dough here. And the great part is it is super simple to make. And it comprises of nourishing ingredients. And the first thing is this almond flour. So it's gluten-free and it already has some protein in it. I'm going to add a pinch of salt, a little bit of peanut butter, about a quarter cup here. And for sweetener, I'm adding a dash of maple syrup and a little bit of vanilla extract. And you mix this up, and I hope that you can see this, but thanks to the almond flour, it transforms into a crumbly, almost pasty-like cookie dough. And the last thing we're going to do here, because I like chocolate chips in my cookie dough, I'm going to add in, if you have mini chocolate chips, great. But if not, I just have the regular stuff right here. And I'm going to toss in a couple of tablespoons of either dark or mini or semi-sweet chocolate chip. So I have this over here. And all you're going to do now is roll these into little, almost chickpea-sized balls. So let me show you. And it's nice and pliable. I'm going to put it in the palm of my hand, just like this. See that? And you could get your kids involved. Everybody could start a big rolling party over here. And I'm putting it on parchment paper so it doesn't stick, right on the baking sheet. And then this entire batch is going to make about 80. And I stash this right in the freezer because you want them to slightly firm up. Now, while they're in the freezer, we're going to go ahead and we're going to make our froyo. So here I'm using 2 cups of full-fat Greek yogurt. Normally, I like to use either non-fat Greek yogurt or 2%, but because I want these super creamy and crave-worthy like ice cream, I'm using full-fat. Any sweetener that you'd like. Here I'm putting in honey, but this could even be coconut sugar, or it could be a sugar replacement if you're looking to pull back on your added sugars, and a little bit of vanilla extract. We mix this up. And now we're going to add in all of our cookie dough balls. And you stir this up and you put it in a mini muffin container and you just let it freeze. And I'm going to show you what my muffin container looked like, because it could not be any easier. And guys, these are light in calories. They're packed with protein and they'll last for up to a month in your freezer. So you could transfer them right into a freezer bag. And they will be waiting for you when you have any kind of a sweet tooth craving. So next, we're going to make something really special. And these are PB&J Pops. So here I'm starting with my sliced strawberries. And this is going to become our wholesome jam. And I'm just going to muddle my strawberries so you get it nice and juicy. Then I'm going to be putting in my peanut butter. And again, this is going to be Greek yogurt, but it's going to be flavored. So we don't even have to add any sweetener, either a berry flavor or a vanilla flavor. And you just mix this up, and then you're going to put it right into your popsicle mold. And you're going to let that freeze. It's a nice thick batter. I'm going to show you what this looks like. I have some frozen right over here. Look at this. Ta-da! But we're not done yet because we're going to bedazzle them now. So here I'm filling my popsicle mold. And you put that right in the freezer. And now I'm drizzling some chocolate on top and peanuts. Look at that, guys. I mean, come on. You know you want a bite of this.
0: It's the middle of July. And we know the temperatures are just soaring out there. So what a better way to cool off than with everyone's favorite summer treat, ice cream.
6: And today we're going to show you how easy it is to make at home with the help of Justin Chappell, culinary director at Food & Wine Magazine. Mm. Homemade ice cream, huh?
7: Yes. Well, we're making a soft serve today, and we're making a version that's just like, you know, a little bit healthier.
0: Okay. We love that.
7: We love that. We still want that treat. We still want to cool down in the summer, but we could, you know, take care of ourselves a little bit.
0: Keep our bikini bottle.
7: But it's not totally healthy. But it's good for you because we're starting with frozen fruit.
0: Okay. Frozen mangoes, if you have never tried one, because I hadn't, are like little popsicles.
6: Yeah, frozen, especially the champagne mangoes are super yummy.
7: Yes, and we talked about that. And by the way, these ladies have been picking at my mangoes here.
0: I sure have. Is that okay with you?
7: It's perfectly okay.
6: All right.
7: So we've got about a pound and a half of frozen mangoes.
6: Okay.
7: You can also use blueberries.
0: Yeah.
7: You can use strawberries.
6: Whatever your fruit is.
7: Whatever
6: what
7: your
6: is
7: fruit
6: this?
7: Is. So this is the secret ingredient.
6: Let me guess.
7: And this,
0: do you know?
6: Condensed milk.
7: Yes. Sweetened condensed milk. So here's the thing. This is why it's maybe like not super healthy because it's got a lot of sugar. But this is the secret ingredient. So we're going to add the sweetness, but we're also going to add really creamy texture here.
8: Yeah, it looks cream.
7: I mean, look at that.
8: But pudding.
7: And if you wanted, you can even use dulce de leche here.
9: Oh.
7: Which is basically the same thing but caramelized. Yes.
9: Yeah. Okay, do you add salt and vanilla?
7: Yep. I'll let you add look at me shaking. It's my first time back.
8: We're so happy to have you here.
7: A pinch of salt.
8: Okay. I kind of like the salt and sweet.
7: Yes,
8: you know?
7: So we've got a little vanilla to give us a little warmth, but then the salt is going to enhance all those flavors. So what you're going to do is you're going to pulse this.
9: Yeah. So it gets creamy.
7: Yep, and you're just going to puree it, and it takes a few minutes, but then this is what you end up with here.
8: Look how gorgeous that is.
9: In a little cake pan.
7: And of course, you could serve it. You could serve it right out of there, and then actually that's when it's in its soft serve form.
9: Okay.
7: But if you pop it into a freezer-safe container, pop it in the fridge, it'll get a little more firm.
8: Amazing.
7: Okay. Firmer.
9: Now we chop up this?
7: Yes. So we have our soft serve ice cream,
9: right?
7: But let's talk about nostalgia. And remember when we were kids eating soft serve dipped in the in the chocolate?
9: Oh, I love that.
7: We are making a DIY chocolate shell. Starts with a bar of bittersweet chocolate, about a pound that you chop.
9: Okay.
7: Now, this is actually important here because you don't want to use chocolate chips because chocolate chips are actually formulated to hold their shape.
8: Oh, really?
9: Yeah. So you just got to bang that up.
7: So you want to bang it out and chop it. This is bittersweet. You can also use semi-sweet. You're going to add some coconut oil.
9: Coconut
8: oil? Oh, my gosh. She loves coconut oil.
7: Coconut oil. And so a pound of coconut oil, about a half a cup of coconut oil. And you're going to microwave this in 20-second intervals.
8: Put it in the micro.
7: 20, 20, 20, 20, 20, until it melts. Now, the reason you're doing 20-second intervals is because you don't want to overheat your chocolate.
9: You don't want to.
8: What happens if you overheat
7: the
8: it?
7: The sugars clump and then they separate from the fat, and then you get this dull mix.
9: But look at this.
8: Stir it. 20, 20, 20.
9: Wait, look at this.
7: Now, by the way, this has been at room temperature for like an hour and a half.
8: And it's okay.
7: And it's okay because the coconut oil, which is liquid at room temperature, it keeps this sort of liquid texture.
9: Okay.
7: And then what happens when this hits something really cold, it's going to solidify.
9: Okay, so you're... Okay, let's make our sandwich. This is so exciting.
8: I know, we love ice cream sandwiches.
7: So we're using our mango soft serve here.
9: Yeah.
7: And this has been put in the freezer for just a little bit so it can get a little firm. Otherwise, it might be a little squishy. I'm going to put a little bit on there. I'm going to let you do the honors here,
9: one of you. And then you dunk. Okay, I'll
7: dunk. You're not actually going to dunk that one yet, but but you could use cookies, wafers. Yes, those are your dunkers.
8: Is that because they're colder?
7: I'll switch places with you.
8: Do you have to put them in the fridge before you dunk?
7: Yes. So the trick is you want it to be as cold as possible.
8: It's cold.
7: Because the coconut oil, which is liquid at room temperature, when it touches something cold, it solidifies.
9: Just around half of it?
7: Yeah, half or
8: look
7: all of it.
8: Look how gorgeous that is.
9: So you put it down here.
7: You put it down, and it'll start to get firm immediately. You can see the edges here.
8: I'll have this one.
9: Okay, I'll have this one.
8: You know what you could do even to up it a little bit?
9: What?
8: Is to dip that in sprinkles.
7: Sprinkles or chopped nuts or, you know, nonpareils would be really pretty.
8: How do you bite that?
7: Look at that. Can I steal one of these from you?
9: Please. Oh my God.
7: I'm going to do a blueberry. Blueberry's my favorite here. Although I don't

0: All right, who doesn't love a sweet summer treat, especially one that cools you down on a real hot, sticky day?
1: We're super lucky because our culinary producer, Katie Stilo, came up with a couple of delicious treats that will really hit the spot for the entire family. And then there's just one for the grown-ups,
2: yeah,
1: too.
2: A little treat. I know.
0: Katie, you don't disappoint. All right, what are we starting?
2: I'm trying not to. We started the week with some cool treats. We're going to finish it with some.
1: Awesome.
2: So I'm going to share my banana bread recipe. What I'm doing to bump it up a notch, I'm turning it into ice cream cake. Hello, who doesn't love that?
1: Banana bread, ice cream cake.
0: That sounds awesome.
2: I know your birthday's coming up, so maybe you can make this. So in here, I have my flour. I have some baking soda and salt. Jenny, you want to stir that up?
1: Yes. Mm-hmm.
2: In my stand mixer, already creamed together, I have some sour cream. I have butter and then a little bit of brown sugar.
3: Ooh, brown sugar, you can use light, you can use dark,
2: whatever you have available. Like, don't go crazy. And then, Hoda, if you want to mash up some bananas, I'll crack some eggs.
1: What's the secret with that? Do you want old bananas?
2: Do you want super ripe bananas?
3: Brown.
2: So, like, brown, spotty. The best ones, if you get them and they're ripe and you're not ready to make banana bread, but, I mean, I'm always ready, so put them in the freezer.
0: Even if they're too brown?
2: Too brown, it's totally fine. Okay. It'll just be sweeter. Your banana bread will just be sweeter.
1: We're okay with that.
2: Exactly. Like, who does not like that? Okay, so I'm going to add some eggs into here. Jenna, you want to scoop in the dry ingredients?
1: Sure.
2: Jump those right in. Yeah, there we go. And then I'm adding some chocolate chips because this banana bread ice cream cake is inspired by, I know you guys were recently there at Ben & Jerry's.
1: Yeah.
2: Scooping some ice cream. So, you know,
1: could you chunky put those
2: monkey.
1: In even
2: it's
1: with
2: like a chunky
1: thing?
2: Monkey ice cream
1: so
2: cake.
1: Right.
2: Yeah. Wonderful.
1: Okay.
3: All right. So now
2: we can add this into here. And then I like to add a little bit of lemon juice.
3: I'm adding this to that.
2: Yeah.
3: Okay.
1: This is one.
3: And where am I adding the lemon juice? In here?
2: Into the batter. Oh, all goes in. Dump everything
3: lemon?
2: In.
3: Lemon?
2: Yeah. I like
3: it.
2: Are I think
3: sure?
2: it adds. I swear. Trust me.
3: Have I
2: led you wrong so far?
1: No.
2: I haven't. I'm not.
3: Okay. Am I just.
2: I think it adds a little bit of acidity and it's a little tang. I think it helps it out a little bit.
1: Okay, cool.
3: Okay.
2: So moving down here, I have a batter and I'm baking it. So instead of baking it in a 9x13 or an 8x8 low pan, pop it into a cake pan.
3: Look at this.
2: And so you do.
1: It's more of a cake.
2: Right. So you can bake this if you want to, just as is, and eat it as banana bread. Sprinkle it with some turbinado sugar on top. I love the crunch that it brings.
1: Amazing.
2: And then here we have the finished baked layer. And my trick to making this ice cream cake really easy to remove is popping it into a cake pan and then lining it with these little parchment overhangs.
1: Yeah.
2: So
1: okay.
2: it helps you pop it out. So then I'm topping it
3: so
2: with
3: peanut
2: butter.
3: So you pop it out and turned it over?
2: Right. Let it cool.
3: So
2: and then
3: the flat side
2: exactly.
3: is there to
2: a little chef tip for you.
1: And you have to let it cool, obviously.
2: Yeah. And it'll be a hot mess.
3: Okay. True. So peanut butter first layer.
2: Because if it's chunky monkey, you need that. And then obviously it's summer.
3: Wait, what's going
2: so
3: on here?
2: Is that vanilla ice cream? Vanilla ice cream. You could do kind of any kind of ice cream here.
3: No,
2: you can go wild.
3: No, you do vanilla. Or banana.
2: Exactly. And then you're going to top it with the top.
3: Wait, look what's happening here.
1: This is amazing.
2: It's like the ultimate.
3: What?
2: I know. It's the ultimate.
3: Now you freeze it?
2: Freeze the whole thing.
1: Can we save this for Hoda's birthday, please?
3: Look at this. Wait, what's
1: and
3: happening?
1: Pretend I made it.
3: Wait, look at this.
2: And then we're going to gild the lily. No, not
1: okay, I'll come this way.
3: Okay.
2: You can take a bite. I'm just drizzling it over
1: put
2: the top.
1: Put this one in the freezer until August, what, 8th?
3: 9th.
2: See, it's my birthday, though, so we can do it on the 8th.
3: Wait, your birthday's the 8th?
2: Yeah, we're Leo twins.
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5: I'm so excited for this because, as I told you, I have boys in the house that eat nonstop, and snack time is my least favorite time of the day.
6: Well,
5: but this could
6: time.
5: Change that.
6: Yes. No, I'm super excited. So we're going to be making two of my favorite snacks. I personally love them. And then I have a 3-year-old and a 1-year-old at home, and they devour them.
5: So kid approved.
6: So first we're going to be making frozen yogurt cups. Who wants to lead the, who wants to cook
5: I'll today? Go for it.
2: I'll do it.
5: Yeah, sure. Yeah.
6: So this is one of my son's most recent favorites. So it's good for my 1-year-old who's teething and 3-year-old who wants to eat ice cream all the time. So you take a silicone muffin tin. Put a layer of yogurt, and then you can put some berries, which we already have, so you can mix some more berries.
5: Is it seasoned at all, or is it just plain
6: So I like
5: yogurt.
6: Using an unsweetened, like plain yogurt, just to keep the sugar content a little bit lower.
5: But if
6: you want something that has more sugar, you can put some honey or maple syrup, or really anything that you want, even some coconut sugar. You can put fruit, and then you put granola.
5: Okay.
6: And then I always like a little bit of a crunch. And then on top of the fruit, you'll put some more yogurt and drizzle some peanut butter on top.
5: Oh.
6: And keep them in the freezer, and they're almost like a little
5: either pick it up.
6: Healthy snack on the go. You can have them as like a dessert of sorts.
5: So once they're thawed from the freezer, do they Do they
6: you have to give it a second.
5: Melt?
6: Yeah.
5: Do they kind of fall apart?
6: Yeah,
5: because this one is...
6: They honestly don't melt as fast as you would think that they do. I make a yogurt bark, and that definitely melts a little bit faster, but these stay pretty frozen for a while.
5: And how do you make this peanut butter so nice and drizzly?
3: Just drizzled it.
6: So you, if your peanut butter is a little bit thicker, you can melt it with some, put some coconut oil in it and then microwave it to get it a little bit more like drizzleable. And you can
5: use
6: almond butter, cashew butter, anything you want.
5: Okay.
4: Everybody was fascinated by banana sushi.
5: I know.
6: I know. And when you say it, it kind of sounds a little weird, like am I eating sushi or like am I eating bananas? But this was like my late night snack in college. So this has been like my go-to for a while.
5: Banana sushi. All right, let's
6: do
5: it.
6: So you take a banana, you peel it.
5: Okay.
6: You can use any nut butter or seed butter you want, like a tahini, peanut butter, almond butter, cashew butter, anything. Okay. Lather the banana with it.
5: Okay.
6: If you want to get like a little bit messy, you could do the entire thing. If you want to be a little bit cleaner, you kind of do like, I would say 3/4 of it.
5: Okay.
6: And once you have the nut butter on, you take any toppings you want. So we have some coconut flakes, cacao nibs, granola, and it gives it like a little bit of a crunch.
5: You just roll
6: it? Coat it. Yeah, you can either take your hands and you can sprinkle it, or you can take the banana and actually roll it if you want.
5: Okay. Banana sushi.
6: It's a good activity for kids. Like my son loves doing it at home. We also even take like, on top of the peanut butter, take a tortilla, roll it up, and crisp it on the stove.
5: Ooh.
6: So it's like kind of like a caramelized banana of sorts. That looks beautiful.
5: I didn't get it on the other side. I was trying to do this quickly.
6: No, it's fine. You can put the coconut on top.
5: And Al's just having a party over
4: there. Yeah, what's happening over there? It's a banana party.
6: You're a banana. It's like an omakase for banana sushi over
4: that's
6: here.
4: That's it.
6: Right?
5: Look how nice ours look over here, guys.
6: And then, and then you slice that up, and then you can enjoy it. I also like keeping these in the freezer with those. So it's like an easy grab-and-go snack. The bananas don't get very brown being in the freezer, which is why I like putting them there. And again, my kids love them, I love them, and they're super easy to make.
3: Look at the presentation there. I love that.
6: Thank you. If you want to get real fancy, you can even use the chopsticks too.
5: I know. Can I sing your praises? You're so big, like on TikTok, social. People really love you.
6: Thank you.
5: And I think this is why. I mean, these are doable things and get us all to eat.
6: Thank you so much. I appreciate
5: that. Thank you so much.
6: Yeah, thanks for having me.
4: We appreciate it. And for these recipes.

0: Let's party, girl. Yeah. I'm going to come around.
1: Okay. So I have some good news for you.
0: What?
1: I have blueberries.
2: Oh, my gosh. You're amazing.
1: I do not have watermelon, but I do have waffles.
0: Oh, my God.
1: Right?
2: But also, you know what you have? You have hacks.
1: I have hacks.
0: I love this.
2: So this is a great and quick party drink.
1: Yes. Yeah.
2: Tell us what it is.
1: Well, it's not so much about the drink. I mean, you can put your special vodka mojito in here if you'd like.
2: Okay.
1: But what this is about, it's keeping the flies and the buggies out of your drink.
2: Oh, it's
1: when you're out in the sun.
2: It's a hat for a drink.
1: It's a hat for the drink. So you just take a cupcake liner, poke your straw through.
0: It just keeps it off.
1: And it protects it so you don't get the little bugs in there.
0: It doesn't seal it, but it does the job.
2: Oh, you want this. This is just some great water with lemon, which is good for our
1: lemon water. You know, a little bonus hack, keep your lemon and lime slices in the freezer during the summer, and then you pull them out when you need them.
2: Is that what you did? Because this is so
1: cold. That's why it's nice and cold, and then you don't need that, like,
0: So wait, do you slice them first, then put it?
1: Slice them first and freeze them. Because then that way you don't, do you ever do, like, you have half a lemon sitting around and it dries
2: and
1: dies?
2: Yes, and then it goes bad.
1: Yes.
0: That always happens.
1: So you can prevent that.
2: Okay.
1: Another easy, fun thing to do. I love sangria, right? So this is my, like, hacked sangria.
2: Okay, tell us.
1: All you need is wine. You can do white or red wine.
0: Okay.
1: Bag of frozen berries, drop them in, and I love this because you can take this to the beach.
2: Wait, that's all you do?
1: Yeah. So basically, like, you take this to the beach, you combine the bag and the bottle of wine. You can add a little seltzer if you want, you know, splash.
2: What does traditional sangria have that...
1: Traditional sangria would be the wine, and you would do, like, apples and oranges and stuff, but I think this is a great summer version.
0: So just fruit and wine. That's what... Okay.
1: Fruit and wine. You can add a little cognac or something if you want.
0: This looks yummy. I like a sweet.
1: A twist on the waffle cone. Breakfast waffles.
2: I mean, that's ridiculous.
1: You cut them in half.
2: Ice cream in there?
1: Yeah, so you spread ice cream. You close them, and then you put sprinkles on the side, pop them in the freezer for like 4 hours. You could, and if these are homemade waffles, but you could also do, you could buy, like, do the frozen waffles too, just make your life even easier.
0: I love that. And kids would love that. Easy to get.
1: Right,
2: that's a great, ice cream sandwich. I love it. Substitute.
1: Okay. So then you take those berries, including the blueberries. You could do frozen, you can do fresh. So it's summer, they're amazing now. I say go with the fresh ones. Put them in a little ramekin, toss them with just some sugar, a little bit of cornstarch just to hold them together. Cookie dough.
2: Is this a take on your cobbler?
1: This is a take on cobbler. So this is just sugar cookie dough.
0: Wait, hold on. You just put it on the top?
1: Just little chunks of it right on top, 350 in the oven just until the berries start bubbling.
2: And you put a peach in there too, which is my favorite kind of cobbler.
0: Would you explain something? So you just put, there's nothing on the bottom, just blueberries?
1: No, literally just berries, any kind of frozen fruit or fresh fruit. Toss it with some cornstarch to kind of hold it together. Isn't that awesome?
2: That is.
1: Yeah. And you can have fun with the cookie doughs. I like the sugar cookie dough, but I mean, if you want to do chocolate chip, I'm not going to judge.
2: Yeah, and you could put oats. Yeah. Maybe you could put oats in there too.
0: What do you mean?
2: I like oats
1: for the
2: in
1: little
2: my cobbler.
1: She wants like the crumble type thing.
2: Yeah, I do.
1: So, yeah.
0: I like that.
1: You can do that. Hey,
0: what's your favorite summertime drink? We said ours.
1: Yes. Well, I like a mojito, but I do mine with rum.
2: Yeah. Okay, tell me how you make your summertime.
1: Okay. Yeah, I will say your mojito recipe is unfamiliar to me. I do not recognize that as a mojito.
2: What part of it? The diet ginger ale?
1: None of it, because... So I'm Puerto Rican. You know, I'm a Latina girl, so I start with rum. Okay. You do limes and mint. You got that part, the muddling in the bottom of the glass. Mash them
0: muddle,
1: up.
0: Muddle.
1: Right, get all those, like, natural flavors out.
0: See how she does it?
1: Brown sugar.
2: Wait, what?
1: Brown sugar.
2: Yeah, brown sugar is usually
1: Think about it. This is from the islands, right?
0: Nobody told me.
1: This is a Cuban cocktail.
0: What?
1: So brown sugar. Then you do the rum and then ice. And then you can just top it off with a little bit of seltzer. So your soda isn't that far off. I just do a little club soda.
2: Yum.
1: I really like the keep the rum.
0: How much? Can I ask, how much brown sugar do you put in there?
1: Just like a tablespoon.
0: So no agave.
1: Well, it depends what size. If you're doing it one in a glass and just like a teaspoon, if you're doing a big one, then you can do like a tablespoon.
0: All right.
1: You can do that. I mean, agave is good too. I would say our cocktails are like cousins. Oh, and in here, I've got one more thing for you.
0: Oh, yeah.
1: So this is a cool product. You get this. Food 52 has them. So berries, if you wash them too soon,
0: they get bad.
1: They get bad.
0: I know.
1: Because they're
0: that
1: so delicate.
0: To us.
1: That skin
2: Wait,
1: is
2: what?
1: So,
2: I didn't know
1: yeah,
2: that.
1: Yeah, because these berries are like very, very delicate. That like skin, that membrane is so thin.
0: What
1: so
0: you
1: the
0: do?
1: Water ruins it if you do it too soon. So you get this little container. You put your berries in here. You take this to work, to the park, to wherever, and then you rinse the berries out in there. And it also keeps them elevated so that they're not sitting in the liquid.
0: Oh, okay.
1: Cool
2: so
1: like that
2: keeps them from going bad?
1: It keeps them from going bad, so you can wash them on the go. And it also comes with a little spoon, like, or a little fork.
2: Oh, and when you say you wash your berries too soon, should you wait a couple days before you wash your berries?
1: Only wash them just as you're about to eat
0: the
1: them.
0: The ones you're going to eat.

0: Today, nutritionist Joy Bauer is here to share some simple and healthy recipes that you can treat yourself to this weekend.
1: And I'm going to start with what I'm calling a frozen key lime pie bark. Okay. And it's got all the feels, sweet and tart and citrusy. I think you're going to love it. So the star of the show is Greek yogurt. And I'm using 2%, not non-fat, because it freezes a little bit better.
0: Okay.
1: And I'm adding in some lime juice, of course, a little bit of honey to sweeten it up, and then lime zest, because that's going to sort of bring it home. It's going to give it a real limey consistency. I mean, flavor. And it also makes it smell so darn good. And you get that, the specks of the green, which are so pretty. Then I'm going to take, because every key lime pie has a crust.
0: Yes,
1: so I've got some graham crackers.
0: Are we allowed to eat graham crackers?
1: You are. This is healthy-ish.
0: Okay.
1: So I'm taking half of my crushed graham crackers, and I'm going to...
0: Nice.
1: I mix it right in, and now I'm going to do something super cool. So I have a baking sheet that I lined with parchment paper, and it's important to have a lip on the edge of the baking

0: Smooth it out, and you don't have to cover the whole baking sheet because you really want it to be about a quarter of an inch in thickness. Okay. So you get nice pieces of bark.
1: Yum.
0: And now I'm going to top it because we've got a lot left over with my graham cracker. Isn't this
1: nice.
0: Cute?
1: And it's so creative.
0: You stash it in the freezer. I'm going to show you what it looks like. Okay. And it comes out like this, and you break off pieces, and you have like a huge big bag of pieces. Yeah. And what I then like to do is, just to save space in the freezer, I break off all my pieces and I stash them in
1: a
0: bag.
1: Yeah, and then you keep them in the freezer.
0: Yes, and it melts in your mouth. It tastes like key lime ice cream, really. Oh, and every once in a while, you get a bite of that lime zest pop, and also the graham cracker. It's really sensational. You got to try it.
1: Okay, this one is done, and done. Now let's do some cookie bars.
0: I wanted to create a version that didn't have any egg, and I think I nailed it.
1: Okay.
0: So right over here, I have it's stiffened up a little bit, but it's cashew butter. So I take cashew butter and I mix it with a little bit of vanilla extract and some maple syrup. Mm-hmm. This is almond flour. And the nice part about almond flour is it's moist. So I work it right in.
1: So I know you're not supposed to eat uncooked, like, white flour. Is almond flour okay?
0: This almond flour, it's blanched, and it also goes under the name of almond meal, and it's perfectly fine.
1: Okay.
0: Yes. So I'm mixing this in. So now you know this is loaded with protein and fiber and all of the deliciousness from the cashew butter. And truth be told, you can swap in peanut butter if you want, but you're going to have a much more peanut butter forward experience, which is never a bad thing.
1: Right.
0: And so you mix this up. I don't have time to fully mix it, but it gets very crumbly, just like cookie dough. Mm-hmm. Then you add in your chocolate chips, and I'm going to show you what it looks like, and you press it into. Got this
1: so the
0: right
1: cashew butter
0: here.
1: Doesn't make it taste like cashews? Like, it actually tastes like cookie dough?
0: It tastes like cookie dough because it's a nice mild butter.
1: Mm-hmm.
0: And it's pretty readily available in the grocery store. It's a little bit pricier than peanut butter, though. So if you do want to swap in any other nut butter, it will work.
1: Mm-hmm.
0: And so here I lined an 8x8 pan with parchment paper and I pressed in all of my dough.
1: Mm-hmm.
0: And then we got to take it home, though. So I melted some semi-sweet or a dark chocolate on top. And I also added a little bit of the nut butter.
1: It seems like scandalous for you, Joy.
2: It feels naughty.
0: This is worth every single delicious bite. Oh, my gosh. We can't. Ian's been calling it dessert for breakfast Friday.
1: Wow. That looks amazing.
0: Okay, so we have this.
1: So those white little flecks in there, that's the flour? So you can have some flecks?
0: So, you know what? For this one, I actually used a chunky cashew butter. So you're seeing little, little pieces of the cashew. And then this goes right in the refrigerator, and it firms up in a couple of hours. And I'm going to show you what it looks like because I have some that are done over here. You could tell we dug into it a little bit.
1: Yeah, I know.
0: But you cut it right up.
1: Oh, that looks
0: amazing. It's the best contrast because the middle really does taste like cookie dough, and then the top hardens.
1: Oh, treat.
0: Joy, oh my
1: thank
0: gosh,
1: you so much. We wish you were here.
3: Summer is so close, we can almost taste it. And that is why we've brought in barbecue master and owner of Pig Beach Restaurants, both in Brooklyn and Queens, Matt Abadou. Congratulations.
4: Thank you very much.
3: Let's talk about the cookbook, because finally
4: the
3: book is out.
4: The book
3: Pig
4: is
3: Beach
4: here.
3: Barbecue cookbook.
4: That's right. Exciting.
3: When I think of barbecue, I really do think of Uncle Al, because we exchange barbecue ideas and tips all the time. Didn't you write a blurb in Matt's book?
5: I did.
4: He sure did.
5: I did.
3: What do you love about the cookbook?
5: It's simple. You know, everything is really accessible. Mm-hmm. You can imagine making this stuff.
4: Exactly. And that's what we really wanted to do. We wanted to make a book that everybody could enjoy, that everybody could cook, from the barbecue, like, hobbyist to the professional barbecue guy learning to make some extra flavors, something fun and different.
3: What advice do you have for people who want it, like newbies in the barbecue world? What's your
4: I think
3: advice?
4: The best advice I can give any newbie in the barbecue world is to get yourself a digital Instaread thermometer. It's probably one of the best ways you can tell when anything is cooked, ready to be wrapped, or ready to be finished. So with that tool, you can really have a lot of success in the barbecue game.
3: Perfect. I teased a second by saying you were going to find some meats that are A little less expensive to use.
4: Yep.
3: What do we got today?
4: So today we got a little tri-tip action for you. It's a cut of sirloin from the bottom part of the sirloin. And what I love about tri-tip is it's got so much incredible flavor to it. And it's got a texture of that something similar to like a flank steak or so once you slice it nice and thin.
3: All right.
4: And grill up. It also takes on great flavor. So
3: what do you start with here?
4: Our tri-tip recipe is super simple.

0: example, we're starting off with a piece of tri-tip that you can see here, called tri-tip because it looks like a triangle. It's kind of like a triangular sort of shape to it. But for our rub, we're going to do something super simple. Some ground black pepper, some paprika, granulated garlic, and a little bit of dried rosemary. Now, we're going to mix this all together, and this can go in your pantry into a food-safe container. Save it up there for probably up to 6 months in your pantry and use it when needed.
1: Can you use that same rub on other cuts of meat?
0: Absolutely. You can use it on any kind of steak, chicken, poultry, pork. It's delicious. It's just a really simple all-purpose rub. So then we're going to take our tri-tip. We're going to hit it with a little bit of olive oil, whatever you have in your pantry, and then we're going to generously season it with this tri-tip rub or really all-purpose kind of rub seasoning.
2: On both sides, right?
0: On both sides.
1: That's right.
0: On both sides. See, look, I love
1: Savannah
0: it.
1: Savannah knows now.
3: She's got a cooking chef.
2: That's right. You going to eat both sides?
0: So from here, if you have a smoker, this is the point where we're going to fire up our smoker to 250 degrees. I like to use cherry wood, but whatever kind of wood and whatever that sort of smoke flavor you like, by all means, have some fun with it.
1: And do you have to smoke it?
0: Can you still don't. That's the great thing about the steak is you don't have to smoke it at all if you don't want to. It just adds that element of like that barbecue smoky flair and flavor to it, which really kind of makes that steak different and shine a little bit more. But you could also just take it and cook it completely on the grill if you want.
1: And you would do that at 252? There's a
0: No, on the grill. So whenever we set up a grill, I love to do what's called zone cooking, where I'll have one side set to really hot, hot heat for charring and marking, and then another side set to sort of medium.
1: To cook that center.
0: Exactly, to get that nice and low center cook so you get a perfect eye.
3: What do you want to do it inside, Matt?
0: If you wanted to do it inside, you could absolutely take it and just roast it off in your oven. No problem. Like, that's the great thing about cooking is that everyone has a version of a recipe of what they can do, but the great thing is that as long as you're cooking it in that digital instant-read thermometer you have,
1: cooking
0: it to the right temperature, you're going to have a delicious cut of meat cooked
1: perfectly
0: every time.
1: What's this medium rare? What do you pull this at?
0: So for medium rare, I'll pull it around 135 and let it sort of
1: rest.
0: It's exactly. It's
1: going
0: to carry you over.
1: That's why all right, we got about a minute and a half.
0: All right, so we're going to go quick. So in here we have our steak. It's been smoked to about 100 degrees. We're going to let it rest. Then we're going to mark it off on that grill, get those beautiful char marks that are happening. And then for me, the perfect condiment to the summertime meat is a chimichurri sauce.
1: Hodgepodge.
0: Oh, yeah, it's the best. So we're just going to take some parsley and chop it up. We're going to add it to our mixing bowl. We have some mint, some more parsley.
1: I add cilantro with that, too, sometimes.
0: Absolutely. Cilantro is great to it as well. We can add some shallots, garlic, chili flake, oregano. Put that all in the bowl. Red wine vinegar, lemon juice, olive oil. We'll mix that all together, zest it with a little bit of lemon, and you have
1: so
0: the perfect,
1: good, fresh
0: perfect. Oh my God, it's the best thing ever.
1: And then
0: we're just
1: going to
0: take the steak. And what I love about tri-tip is that the backside, for those of the people that would like the steak a little bit more cooked, just by the nature of the steak, that's my boy right there.
3: That's a happy plate.
0: Love it. That is a happy plate.
1: What's going on here? Home.
3: That's fantastic.
1: Are you not eating?
0: So the great thing about tri-tip is that since it's tapered off at the end, for the guests that are joining us and want their steak cooked a little bit more, they can have those sort of medium well pieces. And the people that want something a little bit more on the medium rare side, you go right to the middle and you get those beautiful pieces cut right there. Top it off with that bright, fresh, vibrant chimichurri sauce.
1: What do you think?
0: It's just
3: amazing.
0: Steak. It's perfect.
3: You can put chimichurri on chicken. Chicken
1: tastes fatty.
0: Yep. It's got a great, meaty flavor to it. That chimichurri, just get it, Craig. I love it.
4: And this morning, we're focusing on the best grilling tips and tricks for that first cookout of the season.
5: That's right. Who better to help us out than a fourth-generation butcher, cookbook author, and founder of Seymour Meats and Veggies, Cara Nicoletti. Cara, good morning. It's great to see you. But you have to explain, you're a fourth generation butcher, but it sounds like you're trying to get us to eat less meat.
6: I am. I am. So, I mean, we see that meat prices are really, really high right now. So I feel like the name of the game this summer is eating better meat and just eating a little bit less of it.
4: Okay.
6: So my sausages are combining meat and vegetables. And I'm also going to teach you a little bit about how to treat your vegetables like meat. For a really satisfying grilling season.
7: So is that your secret tip is, you know, still get a fulfilling barbecue out there, but, you know, just kind of working a lot more vegetables?
6: Yeah, I would say, you know, if you buy better quality meat, if you're buying grass-fed beef and pasture-raised pork and that kind of stuff, the flavor is going to be so much better. And what that means is that you can really eat a little bit less of it and still be just as satisfied. So these sausages that we're cooking today are all humanely raised meat and about 50% less meat. They're filled with fresh vegetables. And then we'll supplement a bunch of different vegetables alongside them to really have a nice, satisfying meal.
4: Dietitians everywhere are like cheering for you right now.
1: Yeah, really. So what do you have by the side? What are you going to make, Cara?
6: So over here, we've got a bunch of different vegetables that I really love to grill, sort of like heartier vegetables. So we've got zucchini. We've got some portobello mushrooms. I really love to grill radicchio. It makes it really nice and sweet. Some cauliflower, some eggplant. And I've made a rub here, which is a mixture of brown sugar and smoked paprika, some coriander, some garlic and onion powder. And so what I love to do is sort of make some slits on something like a mushroom or a zucchini, and you're gonna rub it in olive oil, and then you're gonna sprinkle it in this rub, just like you would a piece of meat. And it's gonna kind of give you a similar feel. So you know, I think it's just a great way to trick your mind into thinking you're eating meat. Well, so this is really like a steak rub. Mm-hmm. We're just gonna It does.
4: Yeah.
6: So I'm going to be doing charcoal grilling today. That's generally what I prefer. I like the flavor better. I think that it can be a little bit intimidating because it's a little bit harder to control. So I'm going to give you a couple of tips on that just to make it a little bit more seamless. The first thing is that I really love to use a chimney lighter when I'm using a charcoal grill instead of just putting the coals in and sort of squirting lighter fluid on it. You put paper at the bottom, you pile the coals on top about 20, 25 minutes beforehand, and you let the charcoal get nice and ashy and gray before you dump it in here.
4: You just dump it in.
6: And what that's going to do is it's going to give you that really nice smoky flavor, and you're not going to get any of that lighter fluid flavor. Mm-hmm. So you want to make sure that your grill is nice and hot before you put your meat on it. This way it's not soaking in any charcoal flavors and it's really just getting that nice fire flavor.
7: How do you control
5: the charcoal? There's a pterodactyl flying in your backyard.
6: I know. Something's happening.
5: That was the biggest bird sound I've ever heard in my life. It might take one of those veggie sausages right off your grill. I'd be careful, Cara.
6: Please. Help yourself. So I would say also it can be a little bit harder to control your heat levels on a charcoal grill. But so that is what the vents on your grill are for. On this one, we've got a couple here on the lid and we've got a couple here on the bottom. When your grates are fully opened, your heat is going to be the highest. And if you want to kind of lower the heat a little bit, you close these grates, you're cutting off the oxygen, and you're kind of lessening the heat. But also, piling your coals into sort of different zones is really helpful. I think a lot of people think about grilling as this like really hot and fast thing. You're taking a steak, you're grilling it really hot and fast. But if you want to grill other things like vegetables, sort of more delicate cut like chicken, and sausages, you want to go for a more medium low heat. And so you can achieve that by sort of making different zones on your grill.
5: So here we have
6: the coals, cooler zone, and that's going to help you with flare-ups too. If you have oil on something and it flares up,
3: instead
6: of spritzing it and getting ash all over your food, you can kind of move it over to the
5: Car, you're awesome. And these are good tips too, because people are about to go nuts this weekend grilling. So thank you.

0: All right, we're back now with Today Food. This morning, we're turning your grill into a meat smoker. Here with us, a guy knows a lot about all of that, certainly grilling, the great chef Michael Simon. He travels the country in his Food Network show. It premiered last night. It's great. It's called Barbecue USA, giving us a behind-the-scenes look at the toughest barbecue competitions. Michael, I mean, you already know so much. You visit these pitmasters in all these great places, all the meats that you're eating. Give us one good tip for people to take away for grilling this summer that you learned.
1: You know, patience. I think the greatest tip is patience. Also, like, a lot of times when people put things on the grill, they want to see giant plumes of smoke. You want to, your smoke, you want it to kind of run clear. Then you get that gentle smoke flavor that really makes the food delicious. So I'm showing you guys an Alabama chicken today, Alabama-style chicken.
0: Yep.
1: But you could do it on a grill. You could do it on a Weber.
0: How do you smoke on a grill?
1: So you're doing offset heat. So all of our heat is over here, Carson.
0: Okay, indirect.
1: Indirect. Yeah. You could put wood chips on there, chunks or chips. Start it with coals, and then you just drop the heat down. You want to monitor your heat. Chicken, you can be between 275 and 325. I just season it with olive oil, salt, pepper, and the smoke is where all the great flavors.
0: And you can do this without the wood chips too, if you don't want
1: to. Absolutely. You could just charcoal gives you incredible flavor, and a lot of styles of barbecue only use charcoal. Right. But I use fruit woods, apple, cherry, because they're a little bit more mild and they don't overpower the meat, especially something light like chicken.
0: All right, you got a beautiful sauce you can put with the Alabama chicken.
1: So this started, Alabama white sauce is like this really historic sauce that you put on chicken. People that like ranch, this is like, I feel, where ranch started, somewhere in Alabama.
0: Right, okay.
1: You know, Big Bob Gibson's very famous barbecue place there started this sauce. So they don't always put horseradish in. Sometimes they do. But mayo, horseradish, lemon juice.
0: Oh, I love it.
1: Cider, a little bit of cayenne for some heat,
0: yep.
1: Salt, and a touch of sugar. Mm-hmm. Come here. And then you just whisk this together till it's smooth. Now, you could kind of have fun with it. You could put some buttermilk in it if you want. You could thin it out.
0: Thicken it up, thin it out, do anything.
1: And then this, yeah, here's one that we smoked just like that. And then you just chop it up. You run it through. And the sauce has
0: like
1: a little
0: gravy.
1: Heat. Right?
0: But it's like a gravy.
1: Yeah, but it's got a little heat, a little
0: acidity. It's delicious.
1: It's got all the good stuff. So if you go to Alabama and get smoked chicken, this is what's happening.
0: Can you break this chicken down really fast? How do you break it down? You go right down the center?
1: Like, so this one, see,
0: we're just having a barbecue.
1: So, yeah, I just go straight down.
0: You're breaking through some stuff, right?
1: And you split it first. And then after you split it, you go through the legs and the thighs down.
0: Okay. And there's a joint in there. You find the ball joint cut in between those two.
1: Yep. And then I like to split my breasts in half. And we serve
0: four. So you get about eight pieces out of that. Great. Yep. All right, let's move on down.
1: All right, moving on. Yes.
2: We're going to use wood chips. Are you going to soak them first?
1: So, Al, that's a good question. If you soak them, it throws a little bigger smoke. So if you want more gently smoked, I wouldn't recommend soaking them first, even though they're going to burn quickly.
2: Okay.
1: Or you could even go to a larger chunk and just let it go. But water creates smoke, which kind of sometimes will make the barbecue a little acrid.
2: Okay.
0: We're overlooking this chicken, and the Alabama chicken with that
3: amazing.
0: Sauce.
3: Yeah.
0: That is special.
3: Yeah, how is
2: the chicken so moist?
3: Yeah, how is it so juicy?
0: Huh? The slow
3: chicken,
0: cook.
3: Like the chicken, the moisture.
1: We're good. Carson,
0: I would have done this before.
1: Just don't overcook it.
0: I drink a beer, Michael.
1: In there.
0: Barbecue's everything.
1: 160, you're good.
3: 160.
4: I put that sauce
0: don't
4: on
0: be slow
4: your
0: plate. Yeah. What is on here?
1: So this is just a quick potato salad. So what we did is we took these potatoes, we put them in foil right on.
0: You didn't boil them first or anything? You
1: just put them in oil, salt, you can put in a little bit of pepper, some water, and
4: a
1: splash.
4: Wait, you did recook them or no?
1: Pardon?
4: They're raw? Or
1: these are raw.
4: Yeah, okay.
1: But they're going to steam a little bit and char in our foil packet. And you let them go until they're tender. We put these on the grill. And you can put these on right when you're doing your chicken. I mean, we have two grills going now. You could do this in one grill. You take these off. And we're going to toss them into a very simple dressing. So here, watch.
0: Yep.
1: Here, you start dumping stuff in. I'll start dumping them. We have olive oil. We have sherry vinegar. We can do it in here.
0: Oh, watch. Shoot. Yep.
1: I'm going to show you a trick.
0: All right.
1: We can do it. Don't worry. Mustard, I use grainy if you have it. We have a little bit of fresh dill and parsley, salt, and then if we dump our sherry vinegar in here.
4: Why? Sherry vinegar is hard to find. Do you ever notice that?
1: Is it?
4: Yeah. It is hard to find.
1: It is not.
4: Well, I can't find it. I'll just put it that way.
1: You can use a white vinegar, champagne vinegar.
4: That's what I use.
1: Red wine vinegar.
4: Yeah.
1: Rice is a little too gentle, but you just shake it up. Now you have dressing.
4: Oh, I love
0: that. That's just a little Gucci on top of the ghetto. That just elevates that regular old potato into something so special.
2: I throw that white sauce on those potatoes.
0: Absolutely.
1: Yeah, good. Yeah, if you wanted a little bit more creamy, you could do that. This is a little bit more acidic and poppy.
2: Yeah.
1: Like almost like German potato salad, a touch.
0: Yeah.
1: And then you have a really bright potato salad. I mean, it's really easy. Like cooking.
3: Why is not white sauce everywhere?
4: I know.
3: That's a regional thing, maybe.
1: It's purely Alabama. Wow. You know, it is a white-based sauce. You don't see, like, when people think of barbecue, they think of red sauce, but white sauce, there's a million versions.
2: Hey, Michael, you want to say hi to Cleveland?
3: Congrats on the show.
1: Cleveland, we love you. Tune in,
3: Today.com/food. Get the recipes. And check out Michael's show, Barbecue USA, on the food.

0: steak with a side of corn on the cob. And here to help us is Anselmo DiMeo and Scott Stein, co-owners of James Beard-nominated Bardea Food and Drink in Wilmington, Delaware. Good morning, guys.
1: Good morning.
2: Good morning. Good morning.
0: We wish you were here with us because it's like we could taste the steak and smell the corn through the screen. But grilling the perfect steak can always be a challenge. But you say that this is really simple. You have to start before you even put it on the grill, right?
3: Correct. Yes, it's definitely easy to make at home dish. We kind of simplified it, but it's something that's very approachable. And we're super excited to show you what we got cooking here.
1: All right. So what do you start with? Does it need much seasoning?
3: Yeah, so actually what we like to do with our steaks, obviously product is everything, so we like to use prime grass-fed beef, okay, with great intramuscular fat, okay? So what we're going to start doing here is we're going to get this strip steak, okay, and we're going to use the fat cap, and we're going to put it right in the cast iron. We've had that preheating a little bit. We're going to get that sizzling a little bit, and we're going to get some of that fat running out. We're going to add a little bit of oil to the pan. So a big step that we like to do at the restaurant is we really believe in brining our meats. So what that does, it might sound all fancy, but it's simply adding it into a liquid with some salt and maybe sugar. And depending on how much time, you can let the meat sit in that overnight. Or we like to do a minimum of 3 hours. And what that does is it gives you a perfectly seasoned meat. And essentially, the meat is more moist, more tender, and more flavor. So you can add herbs, aromatics, things like that. So it's something that we love to do at the restaurant. The reason that we love this recipe so much is, you know, Scott and I are always working. We're always at the restaurant. So on Sunday, Monday, it's like family day. And this is a perfect thing to do on Sundays. Obviously, you can start it with the steak and the corn and eat that as your entree. And then we can repurpose it later in the week, like we're going to show you here for salad.
4: Yeah, you know, we see that beautiful steak in front of Scott right there. And this can be kind of a controversial thing with steak lovers. What do you guys do afterwards when it's done?
3: Okay, so very, very big step is the resting period. Okay, so that's why we actually have this steak for you guys right here. So we're going to render and sear a steak here, but you want it to rest for a minimum of 5-10 minutes. It allows all the juices to kind of soak into the meat, all right? And it allows that flavor to really set. Okay, so you really get that full, true meat experience. If you cut it too soon, you're going to lose a lot of that juice and a lot of that flavor.
0: Mm-hmm. I'm a huge corn lover. Let's move on to the corn. What is your secret sauce here?
3: So for the corn, we obviously have it out of the husk. We like to cook it in the husk on the grill, so it kind of self-steams and makes it a little bit sweeter. But when it comes to corn, you just want really good quality corn, especially when it's in season. They're pretty delicious on their own. You don't really need to do too much to it. A classic seasoning that we like using is extra virgin olive oil, a little bit of chili, and lime. You know, very, very simple, straightforward. And it allows us to repurpose it in salads very well simply because of the seasoning that we use.
0: Oh, a little chili. That must make it a little little kick.
3: And you've correct. Got this, a little bit of sweet, a little spice, a little bit of acid.
1: It's
3: correct.
1: A good combination. So we've got the corn. We've got the steak. You're going to turn this into an amazing summer salad.
3: Correct.
2: All right. You want to show them, cut down this steak?
3: I'm going to take this out here. So I'm going to show you guys. So we are, right now, the strip steak, right, we rendered out the fat. Okay, so now for what we like to use is a peppercorn blend. It's simple to find at the grocery store. So here we have a house blend. It's a little bit of telecherry, pink, white, and green peppercorns. Okay, so we're going to get it and put it right on that steak. Okay, and that's going to give you that flavor profile of the off-off peppercorn blend.
0: The very, peppercorn very makes a big difference.
3: Big difference. Without the peppercorn, you're just kind of eating beef, which is okay, but this kind of gives it that extra little kick.
1: All right, we're running out of time here, so let's. How do you make a dressing for the salad, and how do you top it off?
3: Yes. Okay. So essentially, we have a classic lemon vinaigrette, that we use. Scott's going to start seasoning that salad. I'm going to start cutting steak.
0: That's going to be amazing. Then you cut up the corn, you put it in, and we'll put the full recipe on today.com, right? Look how great that looks.
3: Yes, absolutely.
0: Okay.
1: So simple. Okay. I love
3: it. So we cut up the steak. Yep. Perfectly medium rare. We're going to use a little bit of EVO to season this. A little bit of flaky salt. Okay. Touch of lemon juice.
1: Oh, that's perfect.
3: All right. And then right from there,
0: we wish we could dig in.
3: We put it right on the steak.
0: Yep. Well, that looks amazing. And next time, we hope you're in studio with us. And we will put the full recipe on today.com. Thanks so much, Anselmo and Scott. And for these recipes again, head to today.com/.

0: Welcome back this morning on Today Food. We're getting you ready for your grilling season.
1: That's right. A lot of people like me are going to be firing up the grill over the holiday weekend. So we called in an expert to share her list of the best grills on the market.
2: That's right. Elizabeth Carmel is the author of Steak and Cake, but you might know her best as the original grill girl. Oh, Elizabeth, you are fired up. Your grill
1: pumped.
2: Is fired
1: Let's
2: up.
1: Go.
2: Before we get into the ins and outs, what should you really be looking for when you're thinking about buying a grill?
3: I'm so glad you asked me. It's very simple. There are three things that you need to think about. Number one, what kind of grill are you going to buy? There are three choices. There's charcoal, there's gas, and there's pellet grill. The next thing is think about your lifestyle. Are you someone who likes to build a fire and tend it, or are you someone who really just wants to flip a switch? And then finally, the thing that I tell everybody is you need to buy the biggest and the best grill that you can afford, because the more you use it, the better griller you're going to become, and you're going to want to use it all year round.
0: Yeah. Elizabeth, are some of those grills better for certain kinds of foods? Like if you were just going to buy one and you were going to recommend one, which kind would you like?
3: You know what? That's a great question. Once again, it goes to lifestyle. If you like the hands-on effect of it, you want a charcoal grill. And you know what? Charcoal grills used to be the same old Weber kettle that we all know, which is a wonderful classic. But now I'm sitting here with the Spark Grill, and it's a really innovative charcoal grill. I mean, who knew the charcoal grill needed a makeover? Not me, but Spark did.
0: Oh, look at that.
3: And there's so many things to love about it, but the biggest thing is they've taken the hassle out of charcoal grilling. You no longer have to wrestle with a big bag of charcoal.
0: Wow.
3: Instead, all you use is this really sleek compressed charcoal brick, and you just slide it in the grill, turn on a button, and it's on. They've really taken all the hassle out of it. But that's not all. The other thing is you've got bricks that go from 250 degrees all the way up to 900 degrees. And before you ask me, why do I need 900 degrees, I'll tell you. Because they sell a pizza pack, and you can actually retrofit this charcoal grill and make it into a Neapolitan-style pizza oven, which, you know, is all the rage this summer.
0: That's awesome.
3: So you're really getting two for one, charcoal and a pizza oven.
4: What's something like that run, a ballpark, cost?
3: So I'm having a little bit of trouble hearing you. Mm-hmm. So I'm going to go right to gas grill.
4: Okay.
3: You might ask yourself, why do people love gas so much? And you know what? It's easy to light, it's easy to use, and there's virtually no cleanup. And it comes in every kind of size. It comes in something as small as this Weber Go Anywhere grill, which is perfect for tailgates or for small spaces. And it will even fit into a tote bag. It's great. You just use a 1 pound LP tank. And it's really terrific for a balcony, for the beach this summer. I just heard your report on beaches. That's really amazing. And then the third choice didn't even used to be a choice, but it is now. And pellet grills are all the rage. And you know what? This is what they use, compressed wood pellets for the fuel. And then there's a fan that controls the heat. I'm standing right here in front of this Traeger Ironwood 650, which I love. You can now make authentic barbecue in your own backyard or even on a balcony. And it's really terrific. There's so many bells and whistles on this grill that really elevate your cook. But the thing that I like the most is the super smoke feature. And the reason that that's important is that wood smoke is what gives your barbecue that great flavor or really anything that you're cooking, right? And the pellets come in all different kinds of wood. But sometimes when you're cooking brisket and ribs and pulled pork and chicken, you just want a little extra smoke.
2: Wow.
3: And this gives you an extra burst of smoke, which is an extra burst of flavor.

0: So what better way to kick it off, the start of summer that is, than with some ice cream? Today, lifestyle and commerce contributor Jill Martin is here with a She Made It treat. Did you get it all out of your teeth?
1: I know. I had like a chip
2: in the congratulations.
1: You're good.
2: You're good.
1: I'm like, yes. Anything on my teeth? All right. Well, I recently chatted with Cool House founder Natasha Case, whose frozen dessert company began over 10 years ago. And it all started with a sweet love story. Take a look.
3: Full disclosure, this was my dinner. I had two ice cream sandwiches for dinner.
4: Jill, it's a complete meal.
5: Natasha Case is living the sweet life. She and her wife, Freya Estrella, are the co-founders of Cool House, a frozen dessert company serving up premium ice cream pints and novelties, an idea inspired by Natasha's time in architecture school.
4: The light bulb moment was one of my professors criticized this model I had made. He said, what you made looks like a layer cake. So that night I went home and baked it as a cake. And I was like, I'm hooked on this idea. Everyone wants to congregate around food and it's memorable and it's fun.
3: You taking sort of a slight to your work and
4: yes,
3: turning it around is really such a valuable lesson.
4: So as part of this food meets architecture weird concept, which I was by then calling Farkitecture, I started making ice cream sandwiches from scratch and I met my co-founder, Freya Streller.
5: The two started dating and it wasn't long before the two fell in love over ice cream.
4: She said, what's the deal with these ice cream sandwiches? Because I brought one on the first date, but it totally melted. So she was like, you obviously need help.
5: Natasha and Freya researched the frozen dessert industry and found there were no brands out there that resonated with them.
4: I think as millennials, as women, as gay women, Freya as a woman of color, just like there was no stories there that were like, oh, that's what feels like authentic to us. So we thought, why not create the brand that we want to buy?
5: And so in 2009, they created Cool House, but the couple needed a way to sell their ice cream.
4: Let's reinvent the ice cream truck for our generation. We bought a $2,700 piece of, you know, on Craigslist with no engine. So we thought, okay, what's the biggest event that the two of us can think of? Coachella Music Festival. But how are we going to get a truck with no engine to the desert? Well, we figured out that if we joined AAA Platinum, we got one free 200-mile tow. So the morning of Coachella, and they towed us to the desert, and that the legend was born.
5: After their debut at Coachella, the co-founders began catering events and rolling out their ice cream into grocery stores.
3: That must have been really interesting for your relationship.
4: Yes.
3: You know, you're growing a business, but then also, like, I can imagine there were so many laughs, but then also so many challenges.
4: We're selling ice cream. We're bringing people joy. So it was this also really romantic way to, like, become so close, like driving an ice cream truck into the sunset.
5: But 4 years into their business, the couple's professional relationship hit a bump in the road, and Freya left the company.
4: We just started to, like, argue, and she wrote to our angel investor. She's like, I can't work for or with Natasha. Send. And I just knew that was the end. We stayed together, and she's still my mentor and toughest critic and biggest champion.
5: Now married to Freya with two kids, Natasha is leading the company on her own. She's committed to using her ice cream platform to give back.
4: I never really thought about Cool House as like just ice cream. It can be a canvas for, like, you know, what we can stand for to help make the world a better place. We did this flavor for Pride, for example, Enjoyment for All. And we gave back to the Okra Project, which delivers nutritious meals to Black trans community in New York.
5: Cool House is also doing good for the planet, recently debuting their animal-free dairy ice cream. Today, Cool House has sold close to 20 million ice cream sandwiches and can be found at thousands of stores worldwide.
3: Do you ever take a moment to just say we started in the back of a truck with no engine and now we're in 6,000 retailers?
4: Think about being a kid and, like, if I thought of, oh, I could be an ice cream lady and I could do all that. Like, that's pretty cool.
0: So
6: this is amazing.
1: Wow, what do you think?
7: It's delicious.
6: This is dairy-free?
1: Yeah, so it's dairy-free. A lot of them are, some aren't, some are, and there's all different cones and ice cream sandwiches. And as you saw in the
7: piece,
1: that isn't.
7: Oh, okay.
1: That's the dairy-free one. But they're coming out with all different types, and they're continuing to evolve. It's super delicious. And also, what a beautiful love story that they met over ice cream. I love that sweet story.
0: Ice cream brings a lot of people together. I love ice cream.
1: It does. And they started a Coachella. I mean, it's just a great story of getting into an industry that nobody had any experience
6: in. Blaze a trail.
1: And just loving
0: just
1: it. And dessert for dinner. I had two ice cream sandwiches for dinner.
0: There's nothing wrong with that.
7: Ice cream has a special place in Dylan Dreyer's
2: start. You remember when she worked
8: it's
2: at
8: her
2: the
8: first
2: ice
8: job?
2: Cream stand?
8: Can we not continue the story?
2: Well, it's a great story.
8: Oh, okay.
2: When you worked at the ice cream stand.
8: Yes, that was a great story.
2: And you were in the movie in the background?
8: Yes.
2: Yeah.
8: Okay.
2: What's that great about the story?
8: I thought you were going to say that and she got fired. Yeah, yeah, yeah.
1: We are back and now turning to ice cream. But when you imagine summer's favorite treat, you certainly don't think of it as a healthy food.
2: No, no, you do not. Well, there's a woman in Chicago who was determined to change that perception. And our resident ice cream expert recently got to meet her.
8: Well, I guess that's me.
2: That is all right.
8: I have to admit, I was a little bit skeptical of a plant-based gelato. It claims to be good for you, but I was happy to try it out in the name of research, of course. And here's the scoop. Not only is Kaylee Dunnewald redefining sweet treats, she's the first in her industry to make them healthier for the environment, too.
9: Once I felt what it felt like to breathe for the first time and get that full breath of air, I think it unlocked something where I just wanted to keep exploring.
10: For Kaylee Dunnewald, lifelong health issues led her on a mission.
11: Take me back to why you ever started exploring plant-based diets.
9: Growing up, I suffered really severe cases of both asthma and allergies and saw all these doctors and specialists, and every one of them told me this is just the way I was born. But then when I was 25 years old, I was living in Bali, Indonesia, and embarked on a plant-based diet.
10: Kaylee says within 2 weeks, her symptoms disappeared.
9: I really felt like it was my mission in life to share this really powerful story with more people to let them know that you really have more agency around your health than you might realize.
10: She embarked on a career change, first becoming a health coach and inspiring others to view food as medicine.
9: It was very, very powerful work. But once I, kind of a year and a half in, I ultimately felt like I needed to make a bigger impact. And so if I could really target the root cause of at least what a lot of these people are suffering from, it's just the food being offered to consumers.
10: And she did, targeting a rather unexpected food.
11: How did you decide ice cream was this niche area that you wanted to focus on?
9: I thought that that would be a really powerful place to start, because proving that you can do that in a nutrient-dense way really shows that you can do it pretty much anywhere.
10: In 2017, Kaylee launched Sacred Surf, a plant-based gelato made with young coconut meat and packed with superfoods and nutrition.
11: In a thing of ice cream, we've got activated charcoal, tiger nut flour, and mucuna purines. It sounds healthy, but I don't know what they are.
9: So we really tried to recreate this nostalgic cookies and cream, but really only working with nutrient-dense ingredients. So our hero in that flavor is tiger nut flour, which tiger nuts are actually not a nut at all. They're this root vegetable, and they're packed with resistant starch, so really good for your digestive health.
11: I like to cook, and there are certain healthy ingredients that are just really hard to make work. What was the trial and error process like?
9: What makes ice cream really rich and creamy is a lot of fat, a lot of sugar, and gums and stabilizers. And we don't use any of that. This young Thai coconut meat, it's a pulp material. So it's got a lot of extra fiber, and that's what lends itself to the really rich and creamy texture.
10: 2 years later, Whole Foods started stocking Sacred Serve.
11: What was that moment like?
9: Very surreal. I wanted the product to work. I wanted people to love it. And we were really, really well received.
10: But the cherry on top? Kaylee not only figured out a way to make ice cream relatively healthy for customers, but for the environment, too.
11: I think one of the coolest things is the actual packaging. I had no idea that the regular carton that you get regular ice cream in is not actually biodegradable, is not recyclable. How is this carton different?
9: What people don't recognize is because it looks like paper, there's actually a thin plastic lining on the inside that acts as a moisture barrier that essentially renders it trash. And so what we've done is we've replaced that plastic moisture barrier with a water-based barrier, so there's no plastic at all in our container, which makes it fully recyclable, compostable, and biodegradable right at home.
11: Cookies and cream.
10: As for the taste test, looks like a thumbs up.
2: What's Bosco doing in the middle of that?
8: Bosco wanted some too. Hey, it's healthy for everyone. So I asked Kaylee what other flavors she would like to make next, and she said there's been overwhelming requests for a berry flavor and a coffee one. Mm. And after that, she might tackle some more items in the frozen food aisle. So we've kind of gotten on this kick at our house where, you know, if you finish your dinner, you have dessert.
2: Yeah.
8: And Calvin loves ice cream. He is obsessed with this ice cream, and I have no guilt giving it to him.
2: Really?
8: So, like, it's full of these antioxidants and healthy ingredients.
1: Amazing.
8: It's not full of fat and sugar. And Ollie gets in on it, too.

0: are back now on a Saturday morning with a little boy who may be the New York Jets' biggest fan.
1: Yeah, for good reason. So not only does he love his team, he loves them even more when they win, because every time that happens, he gets ice cream. NBC's Jesse Kirsch introduces us to this little guy who's become a super fan.
2: Incomplete, and the Jets will win it.
3: Every time we see this, Johnny Rosania gets some of that.
4: When you get ice cream, what's your go-to?
5: Mint chocolate chip.
3: That sweet treat earned this 6-year-old New York Jets superfan the nickname Johnny Ice Cream, thanks to a deal with Dad that's become an adorable viral sensation.
6: My dad always takes me for ice cream when the New York Jets win. How many times do you think my dad is going to take me for ice cream?
7: A lot of times.
3: As the official Atlantic Health System's Jets Kid reporter, Johnny asked rookie cornerback Sauce Gardner that hard-hitting question at training camp.
2: 62 yards for the touchdown!
8: Touchdown! Touchdown!
3: Turns out Gardner was spot on. 6 wins already this year, everyone followed by a video of Johnny tackling ice cream.
4: Oh, that's a good bite. How's that ice cream?
5: One.
9: When we beat Pittsburgh, he made me sit there and try to separate all the black and yellow sprinkles.
4: No way.
9: Yeah. Did not succeed.
4: John, you've had ice cream 6 times this year.
5: Actually, 7 bowls, though.
4: 7 bowls.
5: Of ice cream.
9: Because he got 2 for the Buffalo win, because it was such a big win.
10: This win deserves a whole ice cream cake. Hi, everybody. It's me, Johnny. Back again. Let's go, Jets!
3: We caught up with Johnny Ice Cream at Bloomfield, New Jersey's iconic Holston's. Kids coming in after school recognized him repeatedly.
4: Do you know how many people have seen you eating ice cream?
5: I don't know.
4: About 8 million people. How crazy is that?
5: Crazy.
3: That's just one TikTok approaching 9 million views.
9: It's been pretty nuts. We can't go anywhere without someone wanting a selfie from Johnny.
3: Now the Jets are cheering Johnny on, too.
11: Hey, Johnny! Call your daddy, Johnny! Don't text me, it's my screen, baby!
4: You can't back out of this deal, can you?
9: No, of course not. No, and trust me, I don't want to.
4: You think you're buying ice cream on Sunday?
9: Oh, yeah, I'm definitely buying ice cream on Sunday. I think they bounce back for sure.
3: Confidence and pressure from a couple of fans who definitely have a lot riding on the game.
5: J-E-T-S, Jets, Jets, Jets.
3: For today, Jesse Kirsch, NBC News, Bloomfield, New Jersey.
12: All right, in case you haven't heard, July is National Ice Cream Month, which makes total sense since it happens to be also one of the hottest months of the year.
13: Okay, so what better place to cool down than an ice cream shop? And we didn't have to travel far. There's a Ben and Jerry's right here at Rockefeller Center. So Hoda and I call her Scoops, swung by to test out our scooping skills.
12: All right, you know what, Jenna? It's a hot summer day.
13: It sure is.
12: We're sweltering.
13: You know what we need?
12: What?
13: Ice cream. My favorite is cookies and cream. You can't go wrong with a little Oreo and cream combined.
12: Graham cracker ice cream. It's sick. Okay, I think we need to go in.
13: Let's do it.
14: Hi. Hey, ladies, welcome.
13: Hi. Are you Xavier?
14: Xavier, yes.
13: Nice to meet you. I'm Jenna.
12: I'm Hoda. Xavier, we're thrilled to be here.
14: Let's get started.
12: Okay.
15: First up, learning how to make a waffle cone.
12: Okay, so Xavier, will you walk us through?
14: Yep. So you just...
12: All right, so you take like some of that.
14: Yep, and you just shut it down.
13: That's it?
14: Black part. Yep, and you just click it, and then it's going to go for a minute.
13: Wait, sizzle. Yep. Okay. Have you ever met Ben or Jerry?
14: I met Jerry. He actually came to the store.
13: Oh, he did?
14: Yep.
12: Cool.
13: Mm-hmm. Oh, my gosh. Do you smell that?
14: Then when the beach is...
12: Now what?
14: Yeah,
12: Lift it?
14: Yep.
12: Scared.
14: No, you good.
13: Oh, and now how do you roll that? Put that here.
12: And twist it?
14: Twist it, yeah.
13: Oh, my gosh. We made a cone.
12: And now you put it in a little...
14: And then let it cool off for a little bit.
13: Is that a good enough? Is that an okay cone?
14: It's a for starters.
12: It'll do.
14: It'll do.
12: All right. Next, Victoria helped us master the art of the scoop.
16: Each scoop is 3 ounces. So that's from here to here.
12: Oh,
16: but
12: so
16: you
12: it's
16: take
12: one
16: it,
12: line.
16: Look. Just roll. It rolls itself.
12: You go like that.
13: That's a perfect roll.
12: Really?
4: No. Sad.
12: I don't think that you would. Victoria.
16: We don't squish it that much.
4: Don't squish it. Okay.
13: I'm going to start calling you Hoda Scoops. Copy.
12: Scoops.
15: Finally, it was time to open the doors and serve it up.
12: Welcome. Can we help you? What would you like?
17: Either butter pecan or vanilla.
12: Okay, vanilla's on this side. Here. Would you like a cone or a cup?
17: A cup, please.
12: She'd like a cup, please.
13: And what would you like?
8: chocolate chip cookie dough.
18: Chocolate chip cookie dough.
13: Oh, chocolate. Okay, here we go. Thank you.
18: Okay, wait, you need a spoon.
13: Go. You're just going to leave the ice cream on you, melting.
18: Thank you.
13: Happy National Ice Cream Month.
18: Hi. Can we help you?
19: How are you? Can I please get the strawberry marshmallow?
13: Strawberry marshmallow. Over here.
18: Where?
13: I'm giving you a big
18: sprinkle. Do you
13: sprinkle.
18: Want a big or a little?
13: Scoops likes little.
18: She wants little.
13: Chocolate chip cookie dough?
19: Yes, please. Yep.
18: Hold on.
13: I mean, look at that scoop.
19: As perfect as it can be.
20: Thank you so much. Have a great day.
13: We're open. Hey, lady. Where are you from?
19: Texas.
13: I knew it. Let's see whose is better. Ready? Have a bite.
19: Delicious.
13: Mine's better.
18: Oh.
13: Wait,
18: okay,
13: what do you
18: can
13: want?
18: We get you?
19: Can I just get strawberry?
13: Yeah, what would you like?
19: I'll have chocolate chip cookie dough.
13: Okay.
18: Oh, wait. I want to show you what a perfect scoop looks like. Here, try to look at it.
13: No scoop.
18: I'm trying to... Oh, wait. You guys, thank you for coming. Is this so fun?
19: Cute. So awesome to see you guys.
18: You saw our scooping techniques. Uh-huh. We didn't make you one penny. We feel bad. But how did we do?
21: Is it good?
18: We did?
21: Yes.
18: What
21: the first time? Yeah.
13: Thank you, guys.
4: Oh, my God. I'm so happy.
18: Oh, my God. That's so good. Cheers. Bye.
13: Bye.
22: Oh, Scoops, you did it again.
4: Did it again.
22: All right. Thanks so much to Ben and Jerry's. How much fun was that?

A woman who has one of the sweetest jobs in America. Our Kristen Dahlgren got a taste of what it takes to be a Ben and Jerry's flavor guru. Is that right, Kristen?

0: If you're an ice cream aficionado, you for sure cracked into a pint of Ben & Jerry's. Perhaps the country's most famous ice cream, with iconic flavors like half-baked and Cherry Garcia. So we decided to get a taste of what it's like to work here.
1: Now you ready to make ice cream?
2: I am ready.
1: Come in.
0: Natalia Butler is known as the concoctor of concoctions, one of their 14 flavor gurus. That means she makes and tastes a lot of ice cream.
3: Did you even know this was a job?
4: No. So, fun fact, I'm originally from Puerto Rico. I did my bachelor's in chemistry, and literally I saw this building that said food science, and I was like, wait a minute, is this even real life? My classes range from food microbiology, food processing, food analytics, food chemistry. We go deep diving in like the world of ice crystals, which is essentially what ice cream is.
0: A few years after graduation, she got the call from what may be the holy grail for taste gurus.
4: There were like 700 applicants. The day they called me, I literally sat in the parking lot and cried for like 30 minutes straight.
0: Her team is mostly made up of food scientists and chefs, and making new flavors isn't easy. It can take up to 2 years to get from idea into the freezer.
4: Of these 200 ideas, what are these 20 that are great ideas? And then from 20, you have to think of 10 that are very great. And from 10, 5 are like really, really doable.
0: Not all flavors are a hit. Part of the factory tour is the Flavor Graveyard, a monument to the retired or dearly depinted.
4: Epic fails. We had the popcorn. Another epic fail was potato chips. Even though they were coated, they still got soggy.
0: But Natalia's successes include Totally Unbaked, Netflix and Chilled, and dairy-free Tonight Dough, which she showed me in one of their flavor labs. Part of the job is cutting into pints to make sure every scoop is superb.
4: We say we have almond vanilla side and a chocolate side. We have cookie swirls, which you can see through ribbons throughout. And then we have the chunks of man. Would you like to taste with me?
2: Of course.
4: That's another thing that we do at the end of the whole process. We just go right in. We delve right out of the pint. So we just...
2: Fast part, all right.
4: Yeah, and we assess. Mm-hmm. Yeah, so it's like peanut butter ice cream with salted pretzel swirl.
2: How did you come up with the idea of a pretzel swirl? You're a genius.
0: For one last treat, Natalia put me to work to make our very own Today Show flavor.
4: It's a morning show.
2: Yeah.
4: So I figure we'll start with coffee.
2: I like it.
4: Over time, these will steep into the ice cream,
2: and then it will
4: get more and more coffee. But if you want for good measure, we can add a little bit more.
2: Just a little.
0: Now that we have our base, the possibilities are endless.
4: We have almond toffee, we have shortbread, we have blondie brownies, which are buttery, we have pie crust pieces, we can go crazy. In here, the good thing is like we don't have to abstain. There's like also, I don't know if you try the toffee, there's crunchy and buttery. I think that'll go really well with that as well.
2: Few extra nuts for the 9 a.m. Is that enough or should we put some of
4: butter? I think good.
2: Slow down, Kristen.
0: Then it's time for caramel and toasted marshmallow swirls. Maybe not the prettiest part of the process.
4: Squeeze. That's good.
2: Malfunction.
4: That's good.
0: But finally, voila.
4: So, why did you name it?
2: Today Show Wake Up Call.
4: Hey,
2: like
4: that's
2: it?
4: Very good. And this is like the moment of truth.
2: Cheers.
4: You can really taste the ice cream.
2: That's good. What do you think?
4: It's incredible. You did great.
5: Dr. Maya Warren is a scientist.
6: I was like, I got to do something that literally makes my heart flutter, makes my eyes light up.
5: But maybe not the kind you think.
6: I study the microstructure, sensorial, and behavioral properties of frozen aerated desserts. Basically, to sum it all up, I know a crazy amount about ice cream and all of its close cousins.
7: So what do you do with all this knowledge you have of ice cream?
6: I make a lot of ice cream formulas. I troubleshoot. I try to figure out, you know, how to make the products better. Ice cream for me is like a blank canvas.
5: Like most scientists, she collects data. She performs experiments.
6: I love Asian food, and so I was like, oh, peanut butter ice cream with like a sriracha swirl. Didn't really work. Some things just shouldn't go in ice cream.
7: What is your favorite wild flavor, and what's your favorite traditional flavor?
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6: Today, we're making your absolute favorite. So we are making coffee ice cream the no-churn way. In the bowl, we have heavy whipping cream, cocoa powder, and your instant coffee. And all we're going to do is whip that until we get really nice, stiff peaks. It's like 2 to 3 minutes.
7: So I've got my coffee whipped cream. And are we going to add it to our other bowl?
6: Yes. In this bowl, we have our sweetened condensed milk, and then we have some vanilla extract. We have some sea salt as well, and then we have evaporated milk. What we're going to do is we're going to take spatula fulls of our whipped coffee, and gently we're going to fold it into the sweetened condensed milk mixture. And now we're creating our coffee ice cream base.
7: You know what I'm excited about to try? Because when I was pregnant with Oliver, my littlest, I wanted coffee ice cream so bad that I wasn't drinking any kind of caffeine. But you can make this with like a decaf instant coffee, right?
6: Of course, yeah.

0: have it all in your container for storage. And then you're going to put it in your freezer for about 5 hours, and then you can enjoy.
1: Finally, it was time to put the no-churn ice cream to the test.
2: Oh my goodness. It's ice cream. This is wild.
0: And guess what? You made it yourself. So that makes it even that much more special.
2: Well, I couldn't agree more. This has put a smile on my face. Thank you so much.
0: You are so welcome. Thank you so much for having me. And may all ice cream lovers continue to unite.
2: Cheers to that.
0: Yes, cheers.
3: Oh, I wish so much I could have brought you in the ice cream that I made. Mm. And it's literally like 4 or 5 ingredients. It's so easy to make. I also made Calvin just plain vanilla mm-hmm. with some rainbow sprinkles in it while I was making my coffee ice cream. So...

0: Ken Lewin.
1: The ice. I've seen this on Instagram.
0: Yeah, so our digital editors, who are awesome at finding new things, brought this to our attention.
1: Oh, and that is great.
0: So much. We all get our own. See, because of...
1: So it's Grey Poupon ice cream with pretzels.
0: No joke.
2: That's Grey Poupon ice cream.
1: That is mustard and ice cream.
0: With salted pretzel, Allie just said.
1: I will say the ice cream part's very good. I don't know why we need mustard in it.
2: I will tell you, I think as a society, we have reached the point where we've done everything we can do with ice cream.
3: When it's as hot as it's been this summer, the last thing you want to do is turn on an oven.
4: Okay, here's the question. When was the last time you turned on your oven?
3: It's been a while.
4: Okay, that's what I thought. So we've got you a cool summer treat thanks to one of our favorites, Chef Alex Guanichelli. She's the host of Food Network's Alex versus America. This woman can take on the entire country. Okay, and by the way, this month she'll be feeding hungry tennis fans at the U.S. Open and her restaurant fair. I'm going to come.
5: Yeah, it's the perfect restaurant. It's open for 12 days and then it closes. It's ideal and it's super fun. The U.S. Open is just the place to be.
3: Oh, I can't wait. I'm going with you.
4: Oh, and I'm sorry. Oh. I'm just kidding. You can come with me. Okay, tell us about this no-bake pie. We love it. You don't have to put it in the oven.
5: No, you literally just layer stuff that's delicious. Now, we've got a homemade, we've got a store-bought a graham cracker crust.
4: Like
5: you
4: that.
5: Could use, you could make it homemade. Butter, graham crackers.
3: No.
5: Okay, good talk. You're going to put a little bit of ground cinnamon and salt on the crust itself.
3: Wow, on the crust.
5: To give it a little extra flavor,
4: ooh,
5: right?
4: I love this.
5: Right, we're layering the flavors in there. And then I have some peanut butter here.
4: Okay. Mm.
5: And I used crunchy.
3: Now I like crunchy for some little texture, right?
4: I do like crunch.
5: Are you a smooth?
4: You know what? A crunch in here. You know, I like a crunchy ice cream, a crunchy peanut butter on vanilla ice cream, which is what you're giving us.
5: Yes. So crunchy peanut butter. I added a little water.
4: Just to
5: loosen the texture a little bit. Because that's what we like to do
4: around
5: here.
4: Because we need to smooth it.
5: Yeah, we're smoothing.
4: Do you want to smooth it?
3: I'm smooth.
5: I love it how you're like, please smooth.
4: I know. We're a good team.
5: Now, look at that. Look at this. You
4: are... the cinnamon...
3: I can't...
5: Okay.
3: Oh, okay.
5: Yep. Yep.
3: All right.
5: We talk. All right.
3: I'm pretty.
5: Okay. You look good.
4: Look.
5: So you put the layer of peanut butter in the freezer, right, to get it a little firmed up. And then we put softened vanilla ice cream on top here.
4: So how soft does this need to be?
5: You see how it's almost liquidy?
4: Melted.
5: So you can...

0: leave it out while you're doing the other layers. And this is a peanut butter s'more vibe that we're going for. And then we sprinkle marshmallows on top. How fun is this?
1: This is
0: amazing.
1: And you
0: can do this with the kids. A little brown sugar.
2: By the way,
1: brown sugar?
2: I don't even know if the marshmallows would make it there, because I would eat all of them.
1: I know.
0: You are actually, you're talking with a marshmallow in the most brilliant way. Okay, we freeze that for a while. We let that firm up, and then...
3: What?
0: Yeah, yeah.
3: We're adding chocolate on top of this?
0: Yeah, okay, and then you do that. Now we add chocolate ice cream on top there, and again, it's smooth.
3: Yes.
0: And by the way, you could do just vanilla. Or just chocolate.
2: Oh, you can kind of sort of choose what you want.
0: Yes, absolutely. You can make this easier
3: and
0: or harder.
3: Use any type of ice cream, frankly.
0: And then we do a little more. We do some chocolate. Again, you notice we're always adding a little crunch, a little texture.
3: Yes.
0: We didn't turn on our oven, but we're turning on the charm here.
3: You sure are, just by being you, Alex.
0: And then some marshmallows.
2: I like someone who cooks without a measuring cup. That's what I love about you. There's no measuring.
0: I love it.
3: Do you ever use a measuring cup? Yeah.
0: I really actually do, but in a case like this, it's like, there was too much chocolate.
3: Yeah.
0: There was too much whipped cream. I hated it. That's not going to happen. And then we layer that whipped cream on top, and you can put this right back in the freezer.
3: And you know what? And I wonder if you agree. I think it's worth whipping your own cream.
0: You know what? I do, and I like to use unsweetened so that it kind of counters all the sweetness.
3: And I see what you want to put on top, which is some sea salt.
0: Yes,
2: so do
0: and then more chocolate.
3: I like to whip my own cream.
0: Yeah, and you know what? You
3: Please
0: did
3: don't
0: it.
3: Be nasty.
2: Georgian.
0: You
2: Please
0: did it. Georgian. You didn't turn on the oven. You can whip your own cream, and then you have this all on top, and you pop it in the freezer, and then, oh, my God, look, it's magically too
3: neat. I got this for you for your birthday.
2: Happy birthday. You better give me more than a pie.
3: I will. Don't worry. This is amazing. The peanut butter is delicious.
0: I love it.
3: Alex, we love you. And you can get these recipes at today.com/food.
4: Okay, if you're throwing a backyard barbecue this weekend, we've got a dessert you've got to try. It is an ice cold, no bake, berry cream
3: pie. Oh my gosh, you had us at no bake. And you know it's good because Padma Lakshmi is here. She's making it. She's the host and executive producer of Bravo's hit cooking competition series, Top Chef, which has been nominated. And you
5: five
3: have been nominated.
5: Choice
3: amazing.
5: Awards. And yes, and the finale is tonight, so please watch.
4: By the way, congratulations.
5: Thank you.
4: It must feel so good after this many seasons to still have that rush.
5: It does. It feels good. And also Chase the Nation, my other show, got nominated for a couple of Critics' Choice Awards, too.
4: Congrats.
5: So
3: we got you some champagne to celebrate the queen.
5: Yay.
4: Okay, so talk to us, Padma, about this.
5: So today I'm going to teach you how to make a really, really easy recipe for berry pie. Jenna, I want you to just crush these up.
6: Okay.
5: All you do is you take about a cup and a half, which is usually one of those packets of graham cracker, and you make them into crumbs like she's doing.
6: Love it.
5: Add some cubed butter, about 6 tablespoons.
4: And how melty should that be?
5: It shouldn't be that melty. It's just been sitting out.
4: Yeah.
5: Because you guys were joking with Michelle, who I love.
3: She's hilarious. She's
5: so you want to mix this. The easiest way is with your fingers, to be honest. And you want to get it to look like that.
4: Crumbly.
5: Then you just dump it all in. You don't have to be so precious. And here, too, you're going to pat this.
3: Nobody's ever called her that before.
5: In that dress, you look very precious. And you just want to smash this down to make it as flat as possible.
4: Okay.
5: And that's your graham cracker crust.
3: And by the way, you can buy this too, but you...
5: Yes.
3: But do you?
5: I do sometimes.
3: Okay, cool.
5: I do. When I'm on, like, the summer.
3: Yeah.
5: Like, summer you don't want to cook.
3: No.
5: And I'm not a big baker, so that's why I love this dessert. Yeah. This is vanilla ice cream that you're just leaving out, and all you're going to do...
3: This is so simple. We can do this.
4: Oh my God, look at this. Don't you want it?
5: Yes, I can do this. And then all you do here is just smooth this out. You can use an offset spatula.
3: How long did you leave that out for?
5: Like probably 20 minutes.
3: Yeah.
5: Not even 30. Because you don't want it
3: to be
5: mushy. So that goes on there, and then you put the berries on.
4: But come here,
5: let's go over here.
4: Oh, we're making minis.
5: Yeah, we're making minis. So
3: These are cute for kids. I think we should do this.
5: Now, the one tip I want to tell you, I know that in June is eating healthy month, so this is done with ice cream, but when I do it at home, I do it with vanilla yogurt, or better yet, I do it with Lassi, which is Indian drinkable yogurt.
3: Wow.
5: And I want to talk about this because it is healthy.
1: Yeah.
5: Indian yogurt is cultured a different way. One point four billion people can't be wrong.
1: Yeah.
5: Like it's an ancient practice.
1: Do you freeze it too? Can you freeze it?
5: And I use it in this berry pie. It has 15. The brand that I like is the Helicious. I liked it so much I became an investor in this company.
1: Amazing.
5: It has 15 billion probiotics.
1: Wow.
5: It has the lowest sugar of any drinkable yogurt, and it's delicious. The reason I became involved in it is because they sent me some stuff, and as you can imagine, I get so much stuff sent.
1: Yeah,
6: sure.
5: I just put it in the fridge. My daughter and my nephews kept reaching for it. It was gone before I could try it the first round.
1: Oh, my gosh.
6: Wow.
5: And I was like, why is this so good? Because it tastes so decadent. It's just really good.
1: Does it taste so decadent?
5: It does. I dare you to. We'll send you some.
6: Well, let's taste this while we're here.
1: Oh, okay, yes.
6: Can we?
1: Yes, please.
5: Okay. Please
1: and
5: do.
1: I feel like you can use any type of ice cream for this,
5: too,
1: right?
5: Any flavor.
1: Like strawberry?
5: And the one thing I want to tell... Yeah, you can. The one thing I want to tell you, if you're serving this, you just need to freeze it for 8 hours and then slice it. And then any pie you have left over, put it back in the freezer right away because it will melt. But this feels like an elegant dessert, but it's really just
6: and
5: ice
6: easy
5: cream.
6: To serve.
1: It's easy, and frankly, you could just buy the crust and it will take 1 second.
5: Yeah. Exactly.
1: Okay, you've just given us
6: Thanks,
1: our...
6: Thanks, Padma.

0: It is time for Today Food, and in honor of Dylan's birthday, we're making
1: dessert.
0: It's your birthday. We're making dessert using ingredients that you probably already have at home, and here to show us, the self-proclaimed queen of easy peasy, Jessie Sheehan's here. She's racked up quite the following on TikTok, creating delectable desserts in no time. And now she's out with her new book. It's called Snackable Bakes. Jessie, good morning.
2: The TikTok legend.
3: Because
0: it's no baking. This is fantastic.
3: This pie has no bake, and I'm going to get started right away.
0: Let's do it.
3: This is an orange cream pie. It's a no-bake cream pie with a pretzel crust.
0: The first thing
3: we're going to do is make a pretzel crust. We've got our brown sugar.
1: Mm-hmm. Okay.
3: We have some finely ground pretzels. We have a little bit of salt. I am a saltaholic.
1: I like to add salt
3: to pretzels, which is a little crazy. Okay. And I'm going to add some melted butter.
2: All right.
1: That was orange.
3: And then I am just going to pulse this together briefly. If I can get the top on.
1: There you go. For you, and you can take it to the next.
3: Yay! Now I want to show you this. This is a very technical tool, peeps. This is the bottom of a measuring cup.
0: Uh-huh.
3: I am using this to press in the crust, which is super, super cool. And I knew the crust was done, just so you guys know, when I could squeeze it in my hand.
0: Oh.
3: Now, once this is done, I'm putting this into the freezer while I make the filling.
0: Boom!
3: Ta-da! Filling! The filling is this orange cream filling.
0: Good.
3: Thank you.
1: Holy cow, this is delicious.
2: The pretzels are ridiculous.
3: That's good, right? The salty sweet.
1: Wow.
2: I'm going to keep going.
3: In here I have my cream cheese. That's what's going to set my filling.
0: Mm-hmm.
3: I'm going to add some sugar. This is a crazy ingredient.
2: What is that?
3: Peeps, this is defrosted orange juice concentrate.
1: Oh.
3: Listen to this craziness. And this is a little lemon juice. Going to pop that orange.
2: This is so good.
3: I tried to make this pie with just orange juice because I thought that would be like au naturel.
2: Right. Didn't work, huh?
3: Did not work.
1: Okay.
3: Not happening. But if you add the concentrate,
1: mm-hmm.
3: yes.
1: Okay.
3: Now, I would put this top on right now, but I'm not going to do it.
2: So
3: I'm going to keep going.
0: Right.
3: Here we have some whipped cream. Believe it or not, peeps, I whipped the cream in the food processor. This entire recipe in the food processor. I know, that's weird, right? But you can do it. And I'm going to add that filling to my whipped cream.
2: Oh, my.
3: So gorgeous. You can see the orange extract in there.
0: Yeah.
3: It gives it these beautiful little flakes of orange.
1: Wow.
3: Or should I say flecks? Maybe I mean flex as opposed to flakes. I'm going to put it right into my crust.
1: Mm-hmm. This is so good.
3: Oh, my God. I love
2: this
3: you
2: orange,
3: guys
2: you
3: so
2: really
3: much.
2: Taste the orange.
0: All right, we've got 1 minute left here. I want to get
3: this. Okay, let's go. This is going into the freezer.
0: Okay,
3: perfect.
0: Freezer.
3: Here we go.
2: Got
3: also, just have
2: amazing,
3: to say, this
2: amazing.
3: Is special whipped cream with melted marshmallows or fluff in it because it stabilizes the cream.
0: Oh,
3: and it gives it great flavor.
1: That's
3: we're making Dylan's birthday cake. In here, we have flour, sugar, we have leavening, we have salt. We are adding some sprinkles. Next. Oh, and this cake is vegan, by the way.
2: Really?
3: This is a rainbow sprinkle birthday cake.
2: The dressing as well? I mean, the dressing. The frosting?
3: The frosting is not vegan. But I have a chocolate vegan glaze in my book that you could use. Now I'm adding the wet ingredients. You're seeing how fast this is coming together. It's crazy. This has a little bit of vinegar. It has water. It has oil. The vinegar and the soda play together to get the rise and to get the texture without any eggs or anything like that.
1: Wow.
3: This is our cake batter.
0: You can't even tell
3: this one we're going to bake. This one is going to go right
1: moist.
3: In here. And thank God for Al. Look at him helping me. I love
0: that. That's what we say every day.
3: You do?
0: Thank God for Al.
3: I know, right? I would.
2: Amen.
1: Wow.
3: This is going to go into an oven for 45 minutes. And
0: voila. Easy peasy.
2: Jessie.
0: So much.
3: You are so welcome. This was so fun. Thank you guys. Happy birthday.
0: It was your first time on the show. You were great.
3: Yes, thank you.
0: Her new book, it's called Snackable Bakes. It's out now. And to check out Jessie's recipes, it's today.com/food.
4: Well, of course, you know it's Superfood Friday, so we're going to tackle those afternoon cravings. Mm. Today, nutritionist Joy Bauer is here showing us how to make not one, but two tasty snacks to curb after school or after work hunger. Or anytime.
1: We're right now.
4: So, Joy, you're starting with no-bake peanut butter granola bars. Mm. What goes in?
5: Oh my gosh, guys, I am totally obsessed with these bars. I can't keep my hands out of them. They're sweet, they're salty, they're chewy, and I'm just saying they're good for kids 1 to 100. This is 2 cups of whole grain oats. So we know once there's oats in there, one thing I love about these granola bars, you have control over what goes in and what stays out. So these are good for lowering cholesterol. They're good for evening out blood sugars. I'm adding in just a teaspoon of ground cinnamon and half a teaspoon of salt. That's it. So this is going to be our dry ingredients. Passing this down to Ian Bauer. And it's all about the wet ingredients now. So here, the star, our creamy peanut butter. So we know we have heart-healthy fat. We've got some protein, some fiber. Instead of oil or butter, I'm adding in here just a third cup of natural unsweetened applesauce. Okay. Our sweetener will be a little bit of honey. Honey's going to give it sticking power. It almost acts as a glue together with the peanut butter and vanilla extract. Ooh. So that's our wet ingredients. I mix this together, and then I'm going to add it in with our dry ingredients. I'm going to save some time. I would keep mixing. You get a bit of Michelle Obama arms here, but it's going to be nice and smooth. And I add in.
3: I'm like, is that all it takes?
5: No, I'm just actually saying that I'm just trying
4: I'm
5: to get
4: kidding.
5: Michelle.
4: Just kidding.
1: This would
4: just
1: give
4: kidding.
1: It to you if you made these every day.
6: There you go.
5: Right. And so after you mix in your oat combination, I then just put in some chopped peanuts because I want a little bit of texture and also I want the goodness from the peanuts. And of course, you can swap in almond butter and almonds as well. Sure. And sometimes I'm just saying I'm known to put in some chocolate chips.
4: Yeah, of course you can.
5: Yum. So this gets all mixed up and I'm going to show you what it looks like now.
4: Ian's going to have Michelle Obama arms at this point.
5: I put it into a square baking pan just like this, and I have parchment paper underneath because you want to be able to easily lift it out, and then you slice right down the middle and then across seven times. I should say I stashed this first in the freezer to firm.
4: Oh, okay.
5: And then here are the bars. They are so unbelievable.
1: Oh, so
5: and you keep them in the freezer. They don't freeze. They just firm up and they stay chewy. I have a great big batch that I sent to my youngest daughter in college, and she's already requesting more.
4: Joy, so we want to get chocolate chip muffins.
5: Of course we do. So now we're doing chocolate banana muffins. So for the dry ingredients here, I have whole wheat flour, and I'm mixing in plain unsweetened cocoa powder. Cocoa powder is so great for heart and brain health. Little bit of salt and a little bit of baking soda. So that's it. So these are our dry ingredients right here. I'm making a little bit of a mess. And now for the wet ingredients, and this is where things get interesting.
1: How many cutting boards do you have?
6: Just a bunch.
5: Oh, Dylan, I have a lot. I have an entire big drawer filled with cutting boards. I love my cutting boards. Some ladies like jewelry. I like cutting boards.
1: I'm with you.
5: Okay, so now I have mashed bananas. So again, instead of like the butter and the oil, I have three medium ripe mashed bananas, loads of potassium. I'm adding in a little bit of milk and a little bit, the sweetener here will be maple syrup.
1: Yum.
5: And here I have two eggs. And again, I'm all about that vanilla extract.
1: Me too.
5: And so I would mix this up.
1: Yum.
5: And then the wet ingredients again goes into the dry ingredients. Mm-hmm.
1: And then load it up.
5: So
1: we only have about 20 seconds left. Can we see the after?
5: Oh, yes. Here we go. So we're going to bake it in the oven at 350 just for about 20 minutes.
1: Okay.
5: And I'm going to show you what they look like. And so you'll see some of them are lighter and some of them are darker. And that's because you have the option of omitting that cocoa powder and having a more banana bread forward tasting muffin. But they're so cute. And you could garnish with a little, before you put them in the oven, a little slice of banana. And
1: that's
5: it just
1: really
5: adds
1: cute.
5: That special something.
4: Joy, that is terrific. And thank Ian for us as well.
1: Thank you. Yummy.
4: For these
1: thank
4: recipes.
1: You so much.

0: All right, the last thing we all want to do on a hot day is cook in a hot kitchen,
1: terrible
0: right?
1: Idea.
0: Do you cook in a hot kitchen?
1: No,
0: yes.
1: No, but Siri does. It's hot.
0: Yes. Okay, so how sweet is this?
1: No bake dessert from Alex Guarnaschelli, the executive chef and owner of Butter Restaurant here in NYC. Alex, good to see you.
0: She's one of our favorites.
1: You getting a little aggression out,
0: I love
1: Alex?
0: That I look over and she's...
2: Yeah, by the way, just because you're not baking doesn't mean you can't get a little workout in
1: That's
2: the
1: right.
2: kitchen. You can
1: That's
2: break
1: right.
2: a sweat, but in a different way. You burn the calories before you eat them.
0: So you're making
1: you
0: a
1: making?
0: Crust, right?
2: I'm making a crust. Here are all the fantastic ingredients. Something that looks so fresh and
0: yes.
2: non-bakeable. I just crushed up some cookies. You can bake homemade cookies.
0: Mm-hmm.
2: But why do that when we can just buy some store-bought? You crush them with a rolling pin in a bag.
0: Right.
2: Would you open
1: what
2: the bag?
1: What kind of cookies are these?
2: Magic Man. These are just straight butter cookies.
1: Okay.
2: They've got some spritzy cookies, snickerdoodly notes. I love the tasting that's going on.
1: This goes in here?
2: Yep, right in there.
0: So this is the no-bake cheesecake, right?
2: This is the crust. Would you please stir?
0: Sure.
2: And I'm going to add
1: some... cheese and cookies. And nuts.
2: And some toasted almonds. You could skip the nuts, by the way, if you wanted to.
0: Okay.
2: If you're not into that.
0: That person.
2: You mix it in, and then what happens is we come over here, and we just press it in. So I start by pressing this cream cheese and nut and cookie mix, and then check it out. Come on,
1: yeah,
2: you can do this. Press that right in there. Look at this.
0: Better.
2: I've got you guys. Now, we're not baking, but we're cooking. Look at this. I've got one on the crust and one pressing
1: good.
2: It
1: yeah.
2: in. And using the bottom of that measuring cup.
1: So this
2: cup.
1: Is just nuts, the crushed cookies, and the cream cheese.
2: Yep, and you refrigerate that until it sets. You don't need to cook it, and it has no butter in it.
0: You just did a great job, Carson.
1: You refrigerate this or that?
2: No, you refrigerate it like this,
1: like this.
2: Let it firm up, and then we just literally paddle a little bit more.
0: Is that cream cheese?
2: This is a pound of cream cheese.
0: Mm-hmm.
2: With
0: just like I like it, a pound.
2: Fresh orange juice. You want to add this?
1: Yeah, what is this?
2: Condensed milk. So think of it kind of like a cousin of key lime pie.
0: Yes.
1: Wow.
2: So we just got orange juice, cream cheese, and condensed milk. Look at you. You're really a little baker at heart.
1: No, it's fun.
2: I love it.
1: You guys sell this stuff? Butter? No.
2: No.
1: Desserts?
2: No, we bake away.
1: Bake
2: this
1: away,
2: is
1: right?
2: the
0: I'm
2: stuff I do at
0: eat.
2: Home. So then that's this, right?
1: Yep.
2: Once it's just mixed together. And we just, go ahead.
0: Look yep. how easy this is.
2: You pour it in.
1: Does it have to set for a little while?
2: Yeah, you put it in the fridge and you let it set for a while. And then for the sauce... Little orange juice, again, water. I like to repeat the same ingredients.
0: So it's like not, it's healthy.
2: Yep.
0: I think it's healthy.
2: It's very healthy. It's a little bit caloric, but it's very healthy. And then jam with fresh fruit is always a great thing.
1: You know what I would do?
2: So we just pulse this up.
1: I'd put some limoncello in this somehow.
2: You could.
0: And then could you?
2: This is actually.
0: Is it a no-bake, you mean?
2: This is even easier.
0: This store-bought is ice cream pie?
2: Store-bought or fresh-bought crust.
1: Oh, right? My God, it's great.
2: You drop the softened ice cream.
1: Oh,
2: I chose strawberry.
1: Thing.
2: You do not need to bake. This is softened strawberry ice cream in a store-bought crust.
0: Mm.
2: We mix it together with jam and strawberries. We freeze this pie up, and you could use, I mean, literally this is ice cream and
1: up?
2: Pie. Freeze it up. Strawberries and jam topped on top.
0: Delicious.
2: Check this out. When
0: Delicious.
2: It firms up, it looks like this, right?
0: Mm.
2: Couple strawberries on top. Come on, baby.
1: What's the Balance. Drizzle?
2: Can you drizzle me?
1: Oh, drizzle.
0: Is that balsamic?
2: Balsamic
1: asked.
2: Right
0: balsamic.
2: On top.
1: Oh, I can smell that.
0: Alex, you did it again. This is delicious.
2: It's so easy, really.
0: Thank you so much. Okay,
2: My
0: for these
2: Alex.
0: Recipes.
2: Get in there.

0: always love when she's here. This morning on Today Food, our friend Samadada is back to show us two easy recipes to close out summer. And in this heat, the best part is there's no cooking involved.
1: No cooking.
0: Good morning.
1: I always
0: see you on Instagram. I'm so happy you're back and cooking for us
1: because
0: your food looks so delicious all the time.
1: I'm so happy to be here. I want to always create really easy, healthy recipes. Mm-hmm. No ovens required here.
2: That's
1: so
2: great.
1: They're perfect for the end of summer.
3: This looks yummy. What is this?
1: So this is my chilled chickpea salad. Super easy to make. I love recipes where you just kind of throw everything in one bowl, mix it up, lots of flavors, lots of textures. So we're going to start with some diced cucumbers, okay? Mm-hmm. So we can just go ahead and dice it. I know we're on TV, so I'm going to just do my little, I know.
2: Yeah.
1: Thank you, Craig. What do you
3: mean?
0: Dylan's a pro.
1: You want to dice
0: for me?
1: Dylan's a pro.
2: Also, you call them chickpeas. Is there a difference between the chickpea and the garbanzo bean, or is that the same?
1: It's the same thing.
2: Okay.
1: It's the same thing. And you know what? I am not above a canned chickpea.
2: Okay.
1: I love a canned chickpea. They're easy.
0: Do you rinse them first?
1: You do. So for this recipe, definitely rinse and drain them. But they're easy. They're accessible. They're affordable. You can find them. So, wow, beautiful. Thank you, Dylan.
2: Great job.
1: Okay, great. So we've got our diced tomatoes already in here.
0: Okay.
1: So we're going to do that.
0: Good,
1: we're going to add
0: our... I hate
1: our...
0: dicing tomatoes.
1: I'm wearing all white. Not a good choice.
3: Dump that
1: in. Cucumbers in there. We've got some diced red onions.
3: Okay.
1: And then I'm going to go in with my chickpeas, again, drained and rinsed.
2: Drained and rinsed.
1: Right in there.
2: Does it matter what kind of tomato you use, Summer?
1: You know, I would actually prefer for you to use a really nice ripe tomato. Okay. If it's in season, even better.
3: Okay.
1: But
3: okay.
1: You can use grape tomato, cherry tomato, whatever it calls
3: these.
1: To you.
0: Okay.
1: Okay, great. So we're going to add some lime juice. Dylan, I'm going to make you just do that because you're a pro. There you go. And then now, this is my favorite thing. After we add some lime juice, some olive oil. Mm. We're going to add some chopped masala. Oh, okay. So chopped masala is a spice blend that's really common in Indian street food.
2: Yes.
1: It's delicious. It's got cumin, coriander.
0: So that's what takes it up.
3: Mango
1: powder.
3: I was just about to say, I didn't see that coming.
1: Yeah, it's a little tangy, a little savory.
3: That is fantastic. Where can we get that?
1: Salt. You can get it online, honestly. The internet
3: chopped
1: is our
3: masala.
1: BFF. You know
2: this
1: what I'm saying?
2: This is great,
0: Sama. Actually sent some to us.
1: Salt.
2: And it's healthy, too, right?
1: Very healthy. And
0: like,
1: it's packed with protein. It's got lots of veggies.
0: Is that cilantro?
1: Texture. That's cilantro. Mm-hmm. Little salt, a little freshly ground black
3: that's
1: pepper.
3: Olive oil?
1: And this is olive oil. Really simple.
3: Girl,
1: really easy
3: amazing.
1: To make.
0: Cold
1: I'm so glad you like
0: fresh.
1: It.
3: This is
1: it's
3: amazing.
1: Chilled. It's refreshing. Mm-hmm. We love it.
3: And that gives a little spice, too.
1: A little spice, a little kick.
3: Okay.
1: And now, another really easy no-bake recipe.
3: Okay.
1: I love carrot cake, but sometimes I just don't want to turn my oven on.
3: Right.
1: You know what I mean?
0: I don't blame you.
1: So these have become my new carrot cake best friends.
3: Okay.
1: So first, we're going to grate some carrots. By the way, everything comes together in a blender.
3: Okay.
1: So you can grate your carrots using a box grater. We've got some unsweetened shredded coconut in here.
3: Coconut.
1: Add our carrots. If you guys follow me on Instagram, you know I don't stop talking about dates.
3: Yeah.
1: I like
2: you
1: it's all
2: you
1: I
2: always
1: do.
2: Love
3: like
2: date.
3: Introduce me to date.
1: It's
3: obsession.
1: Like all I talk about. It's getting not normal.
3: All right, let's go.
1: Dates in there. We've
0: just
1: got
0: make
1: some...
0: sure you get that pit out before you put it in there.
1: Please
0: because
1: pit
0: I've ruined a recipe a couple.
1: Definitely
0: date
1: pit
0: pits.
1: Them. I'm using medjool dates, which are really sweet. They've got a nice juicy flesh. Some cashews for that really nice buttery base. And then all of the usual suspects with carrot cake. Mm-hmm. We've got some cinnamon, some ground ginger, some salt.
3: I think healthy.
1: Vanilla extract.
3: Mm-hmm.
1: And then what I like to do, it's kind of fun to get your kids involved as well. You get this dough, blend it until it's nice and pulverized.
2: Hey,
1: and now,
3: what?
2: That's much better than
3: shocked.
2: I was expecting.
3: I do like it, Sam. I am.
2: That is much better than I
3: expected. I do like green apple jam.
1: The actual shock on Craig's face right now.
2: You know,
1: make them into little bites.
3: Wait,
1: and
3: it
1: roll
3: tastes like cake.
1: And so you know what I like to do? Get some nice, like, mixed salted nuts.
2: Mm-hmm.
1: You can use your favorite. I'm using pistachios and pecans here, but use your fave. And then you can just roll it in the nuts. This gives a nice little, like, sweet and salty situation, you know?
3: Mm,
1: I love a little sweet and salty. No bake, super easy to make.
0: They really, really love it.
1: It's really delicious. It's also fun to get the kids involved with making it,
3: just
1: right?
3: Because so
1: it's very hands-on.
3: Sama is like my girl crush and my inspiration, even though she's like young enough to be my child.
1: Stop.
3: Like when I first met her, she worked for NBC and she was like glowing. And you know me, I went up to her, I'm like, what do you do? Like,
2: she drinks
3: how
2: 2 gallons
3: like
2: of
3: this?
2: Water every day.
3: And then she started introducing us to her cooking. We're like, this is why she's so glowy.
2: No meat.
0: I love it. She said, also kind of tastes like oatmeal cookie dough.
3: Oh my God.
1: It does. It's a definite cookie dough vibe, right?
3: Oh,
1: because it's really chewy. Today,
4: 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Joy, good morning to you. I want to get right to it. We got the cookie dough frozen yogurt bites. You start by making homemade cookie dough. Go ahead.
5: Hey, guys. So in light of the heat wave, we are making two crazy, refreshing summer treats. And we're starting with cookie dough frozen yogurt. So I'm going to start by making the cookie dough here. And the great part is it is super simple to make, and it comprises of nourishing ingredients. And the first thing is this almond flour. So it's gluten-free, and it already has some protein in it. I'm going to add a pinch of salt, a little bit of peanut butter, about a quarter cup here. And for sweetener, I'm adding a dash of maple syrup and a little bit of vanilla extract. And you mix this up, and I hope that you can see this, but thanks to the almond flour, it transforms into a crumbly, almost pasty-like cookie dough. And the last thing we're going to do here, because I like chocolate chips in my cookie dough, I'm going to add in, if you have mini chocolate chips, great. But if not, I just have the regular stuff right here. And I'm going to toss in a couple of tablespoons of either dark or mini or semi-sweet chocolate chip. So I have this over here. And all you're going to do now is roll these into little, almost chickpea-sized balls. So let me show you. And it's nice and pliable. I'm going to put it in the palm of my hand, just like this. See that? And you could get your kids involved. Everybody could start a big rolling party over here. And I'm putting it on parchment paper so it doesn't stick, right on the baking sheet. And then this entire batch is going to make about 80. And I stash this right in the freezer because you want them to slightly firm up. Now, while they're in the freezer, we're going to go ahead and we're going to make our froyo. So here I'm using 2 cups of full-fat Greek yogurt. Normally, I like to use either non-fat Greek yogurt or 2%, but because I want these super creamy and crave-worthy like ice cream, I'm using full-fat. Any sweetener that you'd like. Here I'm putting in honey, but this could even be coconut sugar, or it could be a sugar replacement if you're looking to pull back on your added sugars, and a little bit of vanilla extract. We mix this up. And now we're going to add in all of our cookie dough balls. And you stir this up and you put it in a mini muffin container. And you just let it freeze. And I'm going to show you what my muffin container looks like, because it could not be any easier. And guys, these are light in calories. They're packed with protein. And they'll last for up to a month in your freezer. So you could transfer them right into a freezer bag. And they will be waiting for you when you have any kind of a sweet tooth craving. So next, we're going to make something really special. And these are PB&J Pops. So here I'm starting with my sliced strawberries. And this is going to become our wholesome jam. And I'm just going to muddle my strawberries so you get it nice and juicy. Then I'm going to be putting in my peanut butter. And again, this is going to be Greek yogurt, but it's going to be flavored. So we don't even have to add any sweetener, either a berry flavor or a vanilla flavor. And you just mix this up, and then you're going to put it right into your popsicle mold. And you're going to let that freeze. It's a nice thick batter. I'm going to show you what this looks like. I have some frozen right over here. Look at this. Ta-da! But we're not done yet, because we're going to bedazzle them now. So here I'm filling my popsicle mold, and you put that right in the freezer. And now I'm drizzling some chocolate on top and peanuts. Look at that, guys. I mean, come on. You know you want a bite of this.
6: Okay, it's the middle of July, and we know the temperatures are just soaring out there. So what a better way to cool off than with everyone's favorite summer treat, ice cream.
7: And today we're going to show you how easy it is to make at home with the help of Justin Chappell, culinary director at Food & Wine Magazine. Mm. Homemade ice cream, huh?
8: Yes. Well, we're making a soft serve today, and we're making a version that's just like, you know, a little bit healthier.
9: Okay. We love that.
8: We love that. We still want that treat. We still want to cool down in the summer, but we could, you know, take care of ourselves a little bit. But it's not totally healthy. But it's good for you because we're starting with frozen fruit.
9: Okay. Frozen mangoes, if you have never tried one, because I hadn't, are like little popsicles.
7: Yeah, frozen, especially the champagne mangoes are super yummy.
8: Yes, and we talked about that. And by the way, these ladies have been picking at my mangoes here.
9: I sure have. Is that okay with you?
8: It's perfectly okay.
7: Okay. All right.
8: So we've got about 1.5 pounds of frozen mangoes. Okay. You can also use blueberries.
9: Yeah.
8: You can use strawberries.
7: Whatever your fruit is.
8: Whatever
7: what
8: your
7: is
8: fruit
7: this?
8: Is. So this is the secret ingredient.
7: Let me guess.
8: And
7: this...
9: Do you know?
7: Condensed milk?
8: Yes. Sweetened condensed milk. So here's the thing. This is why it's maybe like not super healthy because it's got a lot of sugar. But this is the secret ingredient. So we're going to add the sweetness, but we're also going to add really creamy texture here.
9: Yeah, it looks cream.
8: I mean, look at that.
9: But pudding.
8: And if you wanted, you can even use dulce de leche here.
10: Oh.
8: Which is basically the same thing but caramelized. Yes.
10: Yeah. Okay, do you add salt and vanilla?
8: Yep. I'll let you add just, oops, this is, look at me shaking. It's my first time back.
9: I'm so happy to have you here.
8: A pinch of salt.
9: Okay. I kind of like the salt and sweet.
8: Yes,
9: you know?
8: So we've got a little vanilla to give us a little warmth, but then the salt is going to enhance all this flavor. So what you're going to do is you're going to pulse this.
10: Yeah. So it gets creamy.
8: Yep, and you're just going to puree it, and it takes a few minutes, but then this is what you end up with here.
9: Look how gorgeous
10: that is. In a little cake pan.
8: And of course, you could serve it. Yep, you could serve it right out of there, and then actually, that's when it's in its soft serve form.
9: Okay.
8: But if you pop it into a freezer safe container, pop it in the fridge, it'll get a little more firm.
9: Amazing.
8: Okay. Firmer.
9: Now we chop up this.
8: Yes. So. We have our soft serve ice cream,
10: right?
8: But
10: we're ready.
8: Let's talk about nostalgia. And remember when we were kids eating soft serve dipped in the in the chocolate?
10: Oh, I love that.
8: Yes. We are making a DIY chocolate shell. Starts with a bar of bittersweet chocolate, about a pound that you chop.
10: Okay.
8: Now, this is actually important here because you don't want to use chocolate chips because chocolate chips are actually formulated to hold their shape.
9: Oh, really?
10: Yeah. So you just got to bang that up.
8: So you want to bang it out and chop it. This is bittersweet. You can also use semi-sweet. You're going to add some coconut oil.
10: Coconut oil.
9: Oh, my gosh. She loves coconut oil.
8: Coconut oil. And so a pound of coconut oil, about a half a cup of coconut oil. And you're going to microwave this in 20-second intervals.
9: Put it in the micro.
8: 20, 20, 20, 20, 20, until it melts. Now, the reason you're doing 20-second intervals is because you don't want to overheat your chocolate.
10: You don't want to.
9: What happens if you overheat
8: it? The sugars clump, and then they separate from the fat, and then you get this dull mix.
10: But look at this.
9: Look what you did. Stir it.
8: Please.
10: Wait, look at this.
8: Now, by the way, this has been at room temperature for like an hour and a half.
9: And it's okay.
8: And it's okay because the coconut oil, which is liquid at room temperature, it keeps this sort of liquid texture.
10: Okay.
8: And then what happens when this hits something really cold, it's going to solidify.
10: Okay, so you're... Okay, let's make our sandwich. This is so exciting.
9: I know, we love ice cream sandwiches.
8: Okay. So we're using our mango soft serve here.
10: Yeah.
8: And this has been put in the freezer for just a little bit so it can get a little firm. Otherwise, it might be a little squishy. I'm going to put a little bit on there. I'm going to let you do the honors here.
10: Okay.
8: One of
10: top,
8: you.
10: And then you dunk. Okay, I'll
9: you
8: well,
9: dunk.
8: You're not actually going to dunk that one yet, but but you could use cookies, wafers. Yes, those are your dunkers.
9: Is that because they're colder?
8: I'll switch places with you.
9: Do you have to put them in the fridge before you dunk?
8: Yes. So the trick is you want it to be as cold as possible.
9: It's cold.
8: Because the coconut oil, which is liquid at room temperature, when it touches something cold, it solidifies.
10: Just around half of it?
8: Yeah, half or
9: look
8: all of it.
9: Look how gorgeous that is.
10: So you put it down here.
8: You put it down, and it'll start to get firm immediately. You can see the edges here.
9: I'll have this one.
10: Okay, I'll have this one.
9: You know what you could do even to up it a little bit?
10: What?
9: Is to dip that in sprinkles.
8: Sprinkles or chopped nuts or, you know, nonpareils would be really pretty.
9: How do you bite that?
8: Look at that. Can I steal one of these from you?
10: Please. Oh my God.
8: I'm going to do a blueberry. Blueberry is my favorite here. Although I don't know.

0: All right, who doesn't love a sweet summer treat, especially one that cools you down on a real hot, sticky day?
1: We're super lucky because our culinary producer, Katie Stilo, came up with a couple of delicious treats that will really hit the spot for the entire family. And then there's just one for the grown-ups, too.
2: A little treat. I know.
0: Katie, you don't disappoint. All right, what are we starting?
2: I'm trying not to. We started the week with some cool treats. We're going to finish it with some.
1: Awesome.
2: So I'm going to share my banana bread recipe, but what I'm doing to bump it up a notch, I'm turning it into ice cream cake. Hello, who doesn't love that?
1: Banana bread, ice cream cake.
0: That sounds awesome. Okay.
2: Your birthday's coming up, so maybe you can make this. So in here, I have my flour. I have some baking soda and salt. Jenny, you want to stir that up?
1: Yes. Mm-hmm.
2: In my stand mixer, already creamed together, I have some sour cream. I have butter and then a little bit of brown sugar.
3: Ooh, you can use light, you can use dark,
2: whatever you have available. Like, don't go crazy. And then, Hoda, if you want to mash up some bananas, I'll crack some eggs.
1: What's the secret with that? Do you want old bananas?
2: Do you want super ripe bananas?
1: Brown, spotty.
2: The best ones, if you get them and they're ripe and you're not ready to make banana bread, but I mean, I'm always ready, so put them in the freezer.
0: Even if they're too brown?
2: Too brown, it's totally fine. Okay. It'll just be sweeter. Your banana bread will just be sweeter.
1: Yeah, but we're okay with that.
2: Exactly. Like, who does not like that? Okay, so I'm going to add some eggs into here. Mm-hmm. Jenna, you want to scoop in the dry ingredients?
1: Sure. Mm-hmm.
2: Jump those right in. Yeah, there we go. Mm-hmm. And then I'm adding some chocolate chips because this banana bread ice cream cake is inspired by, I know you guys were recently there at Ben and Jerry's scooping some ice cream. So,
1: Could you put those in even with this chunky monkey ice cream cake.
2: Yeah. Wonderful.
1: Okay.
3: All right. So now
2: we can add this into here. And then I like to add a little bit of lemon juice.
3: I'm adding this to that?
2: Yeah.
3: Okay.
1: This is one.
3: And where am I adding the lemon juice? In here?
2: Into the batter. Oh, all goes in. Just dump everything in.
0: Lemon?
2: Yeah. I like it.
3: Are you sure?
2: I swear. Trust me. Have I led you wrong so far?
1: No, I haven't.
2: I'm not.
3: Okay. Am I just
2: kidding? I think it adds a little bit of acidity and it's a little tang. I think it helps it out a little bit.
1: Okay, cool.
2: Okay. So moving down here, I have a batter and I'm baking it. So instead of baking it in a 9x13 or a 8x8 low pan, pop it into a cake pan.
3: Look at this.
2: And so you do.
1: So it's more of a cake.
2: Right. So you can bake this if you want to, just as is, and eat it as banana bread. Sprinkle with some turbinado sugar on top. I love the crunch that it brings.
1: Nice.
2: And then here we have the finished baked layer. And my trick to making this ice cream cake really easy to remove is popping it into a cake pan and then lining it with these little parchment overhangs.
1: Yeah.
2: So it helps you pop it out. So then I'm topping it
3: with
2: peanut butter.
3: So you
2: popped
3: it out and turned it over?
2: Right. Let it cool.
3: So
2: and then
3: the flat side.
2: Exactly.
3: Is there
2: a little chef tip for you.
1: And you have to let it cool, obviously.
2: Yeah. And it'll be a hot mess.
3: Okay. Sure. So peanut butter, first layer.
2: Because if it's chunky monkey, you need that. And then... Obviously, it's summer.
3: Wait, what's going
2: on
3: here?
2: Is that vanilla ice cream? Vanilla ice cream. You could do kind of any kind of ice cream here.
3: No, you can go wild.
2: But you do vanilla.
3: Or banana.
2: Exactly. And then you're going to top it with the top.
3: Wait, look what's happening here.
1: This is amazing.
2: It's like the ultimate.
3: What?
2: I know. It's the ultimate.
3: You freeze it?
2: Freeze the whole thing.
1: Can we save this for Hoda's birthday, please?
3: Oh, look at this. Wait, what's happening?
1: Pretend I made it.
3: Look at this.
2: And then we're gilding the lily. No, not
1: okay,
2: done
1: I'll
2: yet.
1: Come this way.
3: Okay.
2: You can take a bite. I'm just drizzling it over
1: Put
2: the top.
1: Put this one in the freezer until August, what, 8th?
4: 9th.
1: 9th.
2: See,
1: okay,
2: it's my birthday, though, so we can do it on the 8th.
4: Wait, your birthday's the 8th?
2: Yeah, we're Leo twins.
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6: I'm so excited for this because, as I told you, I have boys in the house that eat nonstop, and snack time is my least favorite time of the day.
7: Well,
6: but this could
7: time.
6: Change that.
7: Yes. No, I'm super excited. So we're going to be making two of my favorite snacks. I personally love them, and then I have a 3-year-old and a 1-year-old at home, and they devour them.
6: So kid approved.
7: So first we're going to be making frozen yogurt cups. Who wants to lead the, who wants to cook
6: I'll today? Go for it.
2: I'll do it.
6: Yeah, sure.
7: So this is one of my son's most recent favorites. So it's good for my 1-year-old who's teething and 3-year-old who wants to eat ice cream all the time. So you take a silicone muffin tin. Put a layer of yogurt, and then you can put some berries, which we already have, so you can mix some more berries.
6: Is it seasoned at all, or is it just plain yogurt?
7: So I like using an unsweetened, like, plain yogurt, just to keep the sugar content a little bit lower.
6: But if
7: you want something that has more sugar, you can put some honey or maple syrup, or really anything that you want, even some coconut sugar. You can put fruit, and then you put granola.
6: Okay.
7: And then I always like a little bit of a crunch. And then on top of the fruit, you'll put some more yogurt and drizzle some peanut butter on top. Keep them in the freezer, and they're almost like a little healthy snack on the go. You can have them as like a dessert of sorts.
6: So once they're thawed from the freezer, do they You have to give it a second.
7: Melt?
6: Yeah. They kind of fall apart. Yeah, because this one is...
7: They honestly don't melt as fast as you would think that they do. I make a yogurt bark, and that definitely melts a little bit faster, but these stay pretty frozen for a while.
6: And how do you make this peanut butter so nice and drizzly?
4: Just drizzled it.
7: So you, if your peanut butter is a little bit thicker, you can melt it with some, put some coconut oil in it and then microwave it to get it a little bit more like drizzleable. And you can
6: so easy.
7: Almond butter, cashew butter, anything you want.
6: Okay.
8: Everybody was fascinated by banana sushi.
6: I know.
7: And it, when you say it, it kind of sounds a little weird, like am I eating sushi or like I'm eating bananas, but this was like my late night snack in college. So this has been like my go-to for a while.
6: Banana sushi. All right, let's
7: do
6: it.
7: So you take a banana, you peel it.
6: Okay.
7: You can use any nut butter or seed butter you want, like a tahini, peanut butter, almond butter, cashew butter, anything. Okay. Lather the banana with it.
6: Okay.
7: If you want to get like a little bit messy, you could do the entire thing. If you want to be a little bit cleaner, you kind of do like, I would say 3/4 of it.
6: Okay.
7: And once you have the nut butter on, you take any toppings you want. So we have some coconut flakes, cacao nibs, granola, and it gives it like a little bit of a crunch.
6: You just roll
7: and
6: it?
7: You just coat it. Yeah, you can either take your hands and you can sprinkle it, or you can take the banana and actually roll it if you want.
6: Okay. Banana sushi.
7: It's a good activity for kids. Like my son loves doing it at home. We also even take like, on top of the peanut butter, take a tortilla, roll it up, and crisp it on the stove.
6: Ooh.
7: So it's like kind of like a caramelized banana of sorts. That looks beautiful.
6: I didn't get it on the other side. I was trying to.
7: No, it's fine.
6: Do
7: you can even put the coconut on top.
6: And Al's just having a party over
8: there. Yeah, what's happening over there? It's a banana party.
7: You're a banana. It's like an omakase from banana sushi over
8: that's
7: here.
8: That's
7: right?
6: Look how nice hers look over here, guys.
7: And then, and then you slice that up, and then you can enjoy. I also like keeping these in the freezer with those. So like an easy grab and go snack. The bananas don't get very being in the freezer, which is why I like putting them there. And again, my kids love them, I love them, and they're super easy to make.
4: Look at the presentation there. I love that.
7: Thank you. If you want to get real fancy, you can even use the chopsticks, too.
6: I know. Can I sing your praises? You're so big, like on TikTok, social. People really love you.
7: Thank you.
6: And I think this is why. I mean, these are doable things and get us all to eat.
7: Thank you so much. I appreciate that.
6: Thank you so much.
7: Yeah, thanks for having me.
8: We appreciate it. And for these recipes...

0: Let's party, girl. Yes. I'm going to come around.
1: Okay. So I have some good news for you.
0: What?
1: I have blueberries.
2: Oh, my gosh. You're amazing.
1: I do not have watermelon, but that's waffles.
0: Oh, my God.
1: Right?
2: But also, you know what you have? You have hacks.
1: I have hacks.
0: I love this.
2: So this is a great and quick party drink.
1: Yes. Yeah.
2: Tell us what it is.
1: Well, here's, it's not so much about the drink. I mean, you can put your special vodka mojito in here if you'd like.
0: Okay.
1: But what this is about, it's keeping the flies and the buggies out of your drink.
2: Oh, it's
1: when you're out in the sun.
2: It's a hat for a drink.
1: It's a hat for the drink. So you just take a cupcake liner, poke your straw through.
0: It just keeps it off.
1: And it keep, and it protects it so you don't get the little bugs in there.
0: It doesn't seal it, but it does the job.
2: Oh, you want this. This is just some great water with lemon, which is good for
1: you. You know, a little bonus hack, keep your lemon and lime slices in the freezer during the summer, and then you pull them out when you need them.
2: Is that what you did? Because this is so cold.
1: That's why it's nice and cold. And then you don't need that, like,
0: So wait, do you slice them first, then put it?
1: Slice them first and freeze them. Because then that way you don't, do you ever do, like, you have half a lemon sitting around and it dries
2: and then it goes bad.
1: Yes.
0: That always happens.
1: So you can prevent that.
2: Okay.
1: Another easy, fun thing to do. I love sangria, right? So this is my, like, hacked sangria.
2: Okay, tell us.
1: All you need is wine. You can do white or red wine.
0: Okay.
1: Bag of frozen berries, drop them in.
0: Wait,
1: and I love this because you can take this to the beach.
2: Wait, that's all you do?
1: Yeah. So basically, like, you take this to the beach, you combine the bag and the bottle of wine. You can add a little seltzer if you want, you know, splash
2: something. What does traditional sangria have that...
1: Traditional sangria would be the wine, and you would do, like, apples and oranges and stuff. But I think this is a great summer
0: version. So just fruit and wine. That's what, okay.
1: Fruit and wine. You can add a little cognac or something if you want.
0: This looks yummy. I like a sweet.
1: A twist on the waffle cone. Breakfast waffles.
2: I mean, that's ridiculous.
1: You cut them in half.
3: Ice cream in there?
1: Yeah, so you spread ice cream. You close them, and then you put sprinkles on the side, pop them in the freezer for like 4 hours. You can, and if these are homemade waffles, but you could also do, you could buy, like, do the frozen waffles too, just make your life even easier.
0: I love that. And kids would love that. Easy to get.
1: That's a
0: great, like, ice cream sandwich. I love it.
1: Okay.
0: Substitute.
1: Okay. So then you take those berries, including the blueberries. You could do frozen, you can do fresh. So it's summer. They're amazing now. I say go with the fresh ones. Put them in a little ramekin, toss them with just some sugar, a little bit of cornstarch just to hold them together. Cookie dough.
2: Is this a take on your cobbler?
1: This is a take on cobbler. So this is just sugar cookie dough.
0: Wait, hold on. You just put it on the top?
1: Just little chunks of it right on top, 350 in the oven just until the berries start bubbling.
2: And you put a peach in there too, which is my favorite kind of cobbler.
0: Would you explain something? So you just put, there's nothing on the bottom, just blueberries?
1: No, literally just berries, any kind of frozen fruit or fresh fruit. Toss it with some cornstarch to kind of hold it together. Isn't that awesome?
2: That is.
1: Yeah. And you can have fun with the cookie doughs. I like the sugar cookie dough, but I mean, if you want to do chocolate chip, I'm not going to judge.
2: Yeah, and you could put oats. Yeah. Maybe you could put oats in there too.
0: What do you mean?
2: I like oats
1: for the
2: in
1: little
2: my cobbler.
1: She wants like the crumble type thing.
2: Yeah, I do.
1: So, yeah.
0: I like that.
1: You can do that.
0: Hey, what's your favorite summertime drink? We said ours.
1: Yes. Well, I like a mojito, but I do mine with rum.
2: Yeah.
0: Okay, tell me how you make your mojito.
1: Okay. Yeah, I will say your mojito recipe is unfamiliar to me. I do not recognize that as a mojito.
2: What part of it? The diet ginger ale?
1: None of it, because... So I'm Puerto Rican. You know, I'm a Latina girl, so I start with rum.
0: Okay.
1: You do limes and mint. You got that part, the muddling in the bottom of the glass. Mash them
0: muddle,
1: up.
0: Muddle.
1: Right, get all those, like, natural flavors out.
0: See how she does it.
1: Some brown sugar. Brown sugar.
3: Yeah, brown sugar is usually
1: Think about it. This is from the islands, right?
0: Nobody told me.
1: This is a Cuban cocktail. So brown sugar. Then you do the rum and then ice. And then you can just top it off with a little bit of seltzer. So your soda isn't that far off. I just do a little club soda.
0: Yum.
1: I really like the keep the rum.
0: How much brown sugar do you put in there?
1: Just like a tablespoon.
0: So no agave.
1: Well, it depends what size. If you're doing it one in a glass and just like a teaspoon,
0: a tiny
1: if you're
0: bit.
1: Doing a big one, then you can do like a tablespoon.
0: All right.
1: You can do that. I mean, agave is good too. I would say our cocktails are like cousins. In here, I've got one more thing for you.
0: Oh, yeah.
1: So this is a cool product. You get this. Food 52 has them. So berries, if you wash them too soon,
0: they get bad.
1: They get bad.
0: I know.
1: Because they're
0: that
1: so
0: happens
1: delicate.
0: To us.
1: That
2: Wait, what?
0: Easier.
2: I didn't know
1: yeah,
2: that.
1: Yeah, because these berries are like very, very delicate. That like skin, that membrane is so thin. So the water ruins it if you do it too soon. So you get this little container. You put your berries in here. You take this to work, to the park, to wherever, and then you rinse the berries out in there. And it also keeps them elevated so that they're not sitting in the liquid.
0: Oh, okay.
1: Cool
2: so
1: like that
2: keeps them from going bad?
1: It keeps them from going bad, so you can wash them on the go. And it also comes with a little spoon, like, or a little fork.
2: Hold on, when you say you wash your berries too soon, should you wait a couple days before you wash your berries?
1: No, only wash them just as you're about to eat
0: them.
1: The
0: ones you're going to eat.

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2: And I'm going to start with what I'm calling a frozen key lime pie bark. Okay, and it's got all the feels, sweet and tart and citrusy. I think you're going to love it. So the star of the show is Greek yogurt. And I'm using 2%, not non-fat, because it freezes a little bit better.
1: Okay.
2: And I'm adding in some lime juice, of course, a little bit of honey to sweeten it up, and then lime zest, because that's going to sort of bring it home. It's going to give it a real limey consistency. I mean, flavor. And it also makes it smell so darn good. And you get that, the specks of the green, which are so pretty. Then I'm going to take, because every key lime pie has a crust.
1: Yes,
2: so I've got some graham crackers.
1: Are we allowed to eat graham crackers?
2: You are. This is healthy-ish.
1: Okay.
2: So I'm taking half of my crushed graham crackers, and I'm going to...
1: Nice.
2: I mix it right in, and now I'm going to do something super cool. So I have a baking sheet that I lined with parchment paper, and it's important to have a lip on the edge of the baking sheet, and I take my batter... And you're just going to pour it right on top of that baking sheet, because this is going to go in the freezer for about 4 hours to overnight. The whole thing will...
1: Yeah.
2: You got to make this. And you smooth it out. And you don't have to cover the whole baking sheet, because you really want it to be about a quarter of an inch in thickness. Okay. So you get nice pieces of bark.
1: Yum.
2: And now I'm going to top it, because we've got a lot left over, with my graham cracker. Isn't this cute?
1: And it's so creative.
2: You stash it in the freezer. I'm going to show you what it looks like. Okay. And it comes out like this. And you break off pieces. And you have like a huge big bag of pieces.
1: Yeah.
2: And what I then like to do is, just to save space in the freezer, I break all, all my pieces and I stash them in
1: a
2: bag.
1: Then then you keep them in the freezer.
2: Yes, and it melts in your mouth. It tastes like key lime ice cream, really. And every once in a while, you get a bite of that lime zest pop, and also the graham cracker. It's really sensational.
1: Oh, wow.
2: You got to try
1: it. Okay, this one is done. Now let's do some cookie bars.
2: I wanted to create a version that didn't have any egg, and I think I nailed it.
1: Okay.
2: So right over here, I have this is, it's stiffened up.

0: shea butter, and I mix it with a little bit of vanilla extract and some maple syrup. Mm-hmm. This is almond flour. And the nice part about almond flour is it's moist. So I work it right in.
1: So I know you're not supposed to eat uncooked, like, white flour. Is almond flour okay?
0: This almond flour, it's blanched. And it also goes under the name of almond meal. And it's perfectly fine.
1: Okay.
0: Yes. So I'm mixing this in. And so now you know this is loaded with protein and fiber and all of the deliciousness from the cashew butter. And truth be told, you can swap in peanut butter if you want. But you're going to have a much more peanut butter forward experience, which is never a bad thing.
1: Right.
0: And so you mix this up. I don't have time to fully mix it, but it gets very crumbly, just like cookie dough. Mm-hmm. Then you add in your chocolate chips, and I'm going to show you what it looks like, and you press it into.
1: That's so the right cashew butter here. Doesn't make it taste like cashews? Like, it actually tastes like cookie dough?
0: It tastes like cookie dough because it's a nice mild butter. Mm-hmm. And it's pretty readily available in the grocery store. It's a little bit pricier than peanut butter, though. So if you do want to swap in any other nut butter, it will work. Mm-hmm. Okay. And so here I lined an 8x8 pan with parchment paper and I pressed in all of my dough. Mm-hmm. And then we got to take it home, though. So I melted some semi-sweet or a dark chocolate on top. And I also added a little bit of the nut butter.
1: It does.
2: It feels naughty.
0: This is worth every single delicious bite. Oh my gosh, we can't. Ian's been calling it dessert for breakfast Friday.
1: Wow, that looks amazing.
0: Okay, so we have this.
1: So those white little flecks in there, that's the flour. So you can have some flex.
0: So, you know what? For this one, I actually used a chunky cashew butter. So you're seeing little pieces of the cashew. And then this goes right in the refrigerator, and it firms up in a couple of hours. And I'm going to show you what it looks like because I have some that are done over here. You could tell we dug into it a little bit.
2: Yeah, I know.
0: But you cut it right up.
1: Oh, that looks
0: amazing. It's the best contrast because the middle really does taste like cookie dough, and then the top part is
1: a little treat.
0: Joy, oh my
1: thank
0: gosh,
1: you so much. We wish you were here.
3: Summer is so close, we can almost taste it. And that is why we've brought in barbecue master and owner of Pig Beach Restaurants, both in Brooklyn and Queens, Matt Abadou. And congratulations.
4: Thank you very much.
3: Let's talk about the cookbook, because finally
4: the book is up.
3: Book Pig
4: is
3: Beach
4: here.
3: Barbecue cookbook.
4: That's right. Exciting.
3: When I think of barbecue, I really do think of Uncle Al, because we exchange barbecue ideas and tips all the time. Didn't you write a blurb in Matt's book?
5: I did.
4: He sure did.
5: I did.
3: What do you love about the cookbook?
5: It's simple. You know, everything is really accessible. Mm-hmm. You can imagine making this stuff.
4: Exactly. And that's what we really wanted to do. We wanted to make a book that everybody could enjoy, that everybody could cook, from the barbecue, like, hobbyist to the professional barbecue guy learning to make some extra flavors, something fun and different.
3: What advice do you have for people who want it, like newbies in the barbecue world? What's your
4: advice? I think the best advice I can give any newbie in the barbecue world is to get yourself a digital Insta-Read thermometer. It's probably one of the best ways you can tell when anything is cooked, ready to be wrapped, or ready to be finished. So with that tool, you can really have a lot of success in the barbecue game.
3: Perfect. I teased a second by saying you were going to find some meats that are a little less expensive to use.
4: Yep.
3: What do we got today?
4: So today we got a little tri-tip action for you. It's a cut of sirloin from the bottom part of the sirloin. And what I love about tri-tip is it's got so much incredible flavor to it. And it's got a texture of that something similar to like a flank steak or so once you slice it nice and thin.
3: All right.
4: And grill up. It also takes on great flavor. So
3: what do you start with here?
4: Our tri-tip recipe is super simple. We're starting off with a piece of tri-tip that you can see here. Called tri-tip because it looks like a triangle. It's got like a triangular sort of shape to it. But for our rub, we're going to do something super simple. Some ground black pepper, some paprika, granulated garlic, and a little bit of dried rosemary. Now, we're going to mix this all together, and this can go in your pantry into a food-safe container. Save it up there for probably up to 6 months in your pantry and use it when needed.
3: Can you use that same rub on other cuts of meat?
4: Absolutely. You can use it on any kind of steak, chicken, poultry, pork. It's delicious. It's just a really simple all-purpose rub. So now we're going to take our tri-tip. We're going to hit it with a little bit of olive oil, whatever you have in your pantry, and then we're going to generously season it with this tri-tip rub, or really all-purpose kind of rub seasoning.
2: On both sides, right?
4: On both sides.
3: That's right.
4: Both sides. See, look, I love
3: Savannah
4: it.
3: Savannah knows now.
5: She's got a cooking show.
2: That's right. You going to eat both sides?
4: So from here, if you have a smoker, this is the point where we're going to fire up our smoker to 250 degrees. I like to use cherry wood, but whatever kind of wood and whatever that sort of smoke flavor you like, by all means, have some fun with it.
3: And you have to smoke it?
4: You don't. That's the great thing about this steak, is you don't have to smoke it at all if you don't want to. It just adds that element of like that barbecue smoky flair and flavor to it, which really kind of makes that steak different and shine a little bit more.

0: Mm-hmm. But you could also just take it and cook it completely on the grill if you want.
1: And you would do that at 252? There's a
0: No, on the grill. So whenever I set up a grill, I love to do what's called zone cooking, where I'll have one side set to really hot, hot heat for charring and marking, and then another side set to sort of medium.
1: To cook so that center.
0: Exactly. You get that nice and low center cook so you get a perfect eye.
2: What do you want to do inside, Matt?
0: If you wanted to do it inside, you could absolutely take it and just roast it off in your oven. No problem. Like, that's the great thing about cooking, is that everyone has a version of a recipe of what they can do. But the great thing is that as long as you're cooking it in that digital instant-read thermometer you have,
1: well, that's the
0: you're
1: thing.
0: Cooking it to the right temperature, you're going to have a delicious cut of meat cooked
1: perfectly
0: every time.
1: What's this medium rare? What do you pull this at?
0: So for medium rare, I'll pull it around 135 and
1: knowing
0: let it sort of rest.
1: It's up
0: exactly.
1: To
0: it's going to carry you over.
1: That's why that. All right, we got about a minute and a half.
0: All right, so we're going to go quick. So in here, we have our steak. It's been smoked to about 100 degrees. We're going to let it rest. Then we're going to mark it off on that grill, get those beautiful char marks that are happening. And then for me, the perfect condiment to the summertime meat is a chimichurri sauce.
1: Oh, yeah.
0: Hodgepodge. Oh, yeah, it's the best. So we're just going to take some parsley and chop it up. We're going to add it to our mixing bowl. We have some mint, some more parsley.
1: I add cilantro with that, too, sometimes.
0: Absolutely. Yeah. Cilantro is great to it as well. We can add some shallots, garlic, chili flake, oregano. Put that all in the bowl. Red wine vinegar, lemon juice, olive oil. We'll mix that all together. Zest it with a little bit of lemon. And you have
1: so
0: a perfect,
1: fresh
0: perfect. Oh, my God. It's the best thing ever.
1: And then
0: we're
1: the
0: just
1: going to
0: take the steak. And what I love about tri-tip is that the backside, for those of people that would like the steak a little bit more cooked, just by the nature of the steak, that's my boy right there.
2: That's a happy plate.
0: I love it.
1: That's Lindsay.
0: That is a happy plate.
1: What's going on here at home?
2: That's fantastic.
1: Are you not eating?
0: So the great thing about tri-tip is that since it's tapered off at the end, for the guests that are joining us and want their steak cooked a little bit more, they can have those sort of medium well pieces. And the people that want something a little bit more on the medium rare side, you go right to the middle and you get those beautiful pieces cut right there. Mm. Top it off with that bright, fresh, vibrant chimichurri sauce.
1: What do you think?
3: And it's
0: just
3: amazing.
0: Steak. It's perfect.
4: You can put chili and chicken.
0: It
4: tastes fatty.
0: Yep. It's got a great meaty flavor to it. That chimichurri, just get it, Craig. I love it.
5: And this morning, we're focusing on the best grilling tips and tricks for that first cookout of the season.
6: That's right. Who better to help us out than a fourth-generation butcher, cookbook author, and founder of Seymour Meats and Veggies, Cara Nicoletti. Cara, good morning. It's great to see you. But you have to explain, you're a fourth generation butcher, but it sounds like you're trying to get us to eat less meat.
7: I am. I am. So, I mean, we see that meat prices are really, really high right now. So I feel like the name of the game this summer is eating better meat and just eating a little bit less of it.
5: Okay.
7: So my sausages are combining meat and vegetables. And I'm also going to teach you a little bit about how to treat your vegetables like meat. For a really satisfying grilling season.
8: So is that your secret tip is, you know, still get a fulfilling barbecue out there, but, you know, just kind of working a lot more vegetables?
7: Yeah, I would say, you know, if you buy better quality meat, if you're buying grass-fed beef and pasture-raised pork and that kind of stuff, the flavor is going to be so much better. And what that means is that you can really eat a little bit less of it and still be just as satisfied. So these sausages that we're cooking today are all humanely raised meat and about 50% less meat. They're filled with fresh vegetables. And then we'll supplement a bunch of different vegetables alongside them to really have a nice, satisfying meal.
5: Dietitians everywhere are like cheering for you right
1: now. Yeah, really. So what do you have by the side? What are you going to make, Cara?
7: So over here, we've got a bunch of different vegetables that I really love to grill, sort of like heartier vegetables. So we've got zucchini. We've got some portobello mushrooms. I really love to grill radicchio. It makes it really nice and sweet. Some cauliflower, some eggplant. And I've made a rub here, which is a mixture of brown sugar and smoked paprika, some coriander, some garlic and onion powder. And so what I love to do is sort of make some slits on something like a mushroom or a zucchini, and you're going to rub it in olive oil, and then you're going to sprinkle it in this rub, just like you would a piece of meat.
5: Yeah.
7: And it's going to kind of give you, a similar feel. So, you know, I think it's just a great way to trick your mind into thinking you're eating meat.
5: Look,
7: so this is really like
5: taste.
7: A steak rub. Mm-hmm. We're just going to. It does.
5: Yeah.
7: So I'm going to be doing charcoal grilling today. That's generally what I prefer. I like the flavor better. I think that it can be a little bit intimidating because it's a little bit harder to control. So I'm going to give you a couple of tips on that just to make it a little bit more seamless. The first thing is that I really love to use a chimney lighter. when I'm using a charcoal grill, instead of just putting the coals in and sort of squirting lighter fluid on it, you put paper at the bottom, and you pile the coals on top about 20, 25 minutes beforehand, and you let the charcoal get nice and ashy and gray before you dump it in here.
5: You just dump it in.
7: And what that's going to do is it's going to give you that really nice smoky flavor, and you're not going to get any of that lighter fluid flavor. Mm-hmm. So you want to make sure that your grill is nice and hot before you put your meat on it. This way it's not soaking in any charcoal flavors, and it's really just getting that nice fire flavor.
8: How do you control
6: the charcoal? There's a pterodactyl flying in your backyard.
7: I know. Something's happening.
6: That was the biggest bird sound I've ever heard in my life. It might take one of those veggie sausages right off your grill. I'd be careful, Cara.
7: Please, help yourself. So I would say also it can be a little bit harder to control your heat levels on a charcoal grill. But so that is what the vents on your grill are for. On this one, we've got a couple here on the lid, and we've got a couple here on the bottom. When your grates are fully open, your heat is going to be the highest. And if you want to kind of lower the heat a little bit, you close these grates, you're cutting off the oxygen, and you're kind of lessening the heat. But also, piling your coals into sort of different zones is really helpful. I think a lot of people think about grilling as this like really hot and fast thing. You're taking a steak, you're grilling it really hot and fast. But if you want to grill other things like vegetables, sort of more delicate cut like chicken, and sausages, you want to go for a more medium low heat. And so you can achieve that by sort of making different zones on your grill. The coals, cooler zone, and that's going to help you with flare-ups, too. If you have oil on something and it flares up, instead of spritzing it and getting ash all over your food, you can kind of move it over to the
6: grill. Car, you're awesome. These are good tips, too, because people are about to go nuts this weekend grilling, so thank you.

0: All right, we're back now with Today Food. This morning, we're turning your grill into a meat smoker. Here with us, a guy knows a lot about all of that, certainly grilling, the great chef Michael Simon. He travels the country in his Food Network show. It premiered last night. It's great. It's called Barbecue USA, giving us a behind-the-scenes look at the toughest barbecue competitions. Michael, I mean, you already know so much. You visit these pitmasters in all these great places, all the meats that you're eating. Give us one good tip for people to take away for grilling this summer that you learned.
1: You know, patience. I think the greatest tip is patience. Also, like, a lot of times when people put things on the grill, they want to see giant plumes of smoke. You want it to kind of run clear. Then you get that gentle smoke flavor that really makes the food delicious. So I'm showing you guys an Alabama chicken today, Alabama-style chicken.
0: Yep.
1: But you could do it on a grill. You could do it on a Weber.
0: How do you smoke on a grill?
1: So you're doing offset heat. So all of our heat is over here, Carson.
0: Okay, indirect.
1: Indirect. Yep. You could put wood chips on there, chunks or chips. Start it with coals, and then you just drop the heat down. You want to monitor your heat. Chicken, you can be between 275 and 325. I just season it with olive oil, salt, pepper, and the smoke is where all the great flavors.
0: And you can do this without the wood chips too, if you don't want
1: to. Absolutely, you could just charcoal gives you incredible flavor, and a lot of styles of barbecue only use charcoal. Right. But I use fruit woods, apple, cherry, because they're a little bit more mild and they don't overpower the meat, especially something light like chicken.
0: All right, you got a beautiful sauce you can put with the Alabama chicken.
1: So this started Alabama white sauce is like this really historic sauce that you put on chicken. People that like ranch, this is like, I feel, where ranch started, somewhere in Alabama.
0: Okay.
1: You know, Big Bob Gibson's very famous barbecue place there started this sauce. So they don't always put horseradish in, sometimes they do, but mayo, horseradish, lemon juice,
0: oh, I love it.
1: Cider, a little bit of cayenne for some heat, salt, and a touch of sugar. Mm-hmm. Come here. And then you just whisk this together till it's smooth. Now, you could kind of have fun with it. You could put some buttermilk in it if you want. You could thin it out.
0: Thicken it up, thin it out, do anything.
1: And then this, yeah, here's one that we smoked just like that. And then you just chop it up. You run it through. And the sauce has a little heat, right?
0: It's like a gravy.
1: Yeah, but it's got a little heat, a little
0: acidity. Oh, it's delicious.
1: It's got all the good stuff. So if you go to Alabama and get smoked chicken, this is what's happening.
0: Can you break this chicken down really fast? How do you break it down? You go right down the center?
1: Like, so this one, see,
0: we're just having a barbecue.
1: So, yeah, I just go straight down.
0: You're breaking through some stuff, right?
1: And you split it first. And then after you split it, you go through the legs and the thighs down.
0: Okay. And there's a joint in there. You find the ball joint cut in between those two.
1: Yep. And then I like to split my breasts in half, and we serve
0: four. So you get about eight pieces out of that. Great. Yep. All right, let's move on down.
1: All right, moving on. Yes.
2: We're going to use wood chips. Are you going to soak them first?
1: So, Al, that's a good question. If you soak them, it throws a little bigger smoke. So if you want more gently smoked, I wouldn't recommend soaking them first, even though they're going to burn quickly.
2: Okay.
1: Or you could even go to a larger chunk and just let it go. But water creates smoke, which kind of sometimes will make the barbecue a little acrid.
2: Okay.
0: We're overlooking this chicken, the Alabama chicken with that
3: amazing
0: sauce.
3: Yeah.
0: That is special.
3: Yeah, how is it
2: chicken
3: juicy?
2: So moist?
3: Yeah, how is it so juicy?
0: The slow chicken, cook. Like the chicken, the moisture.
1: We're good.
0: Carbs are good. We've done this before.
1: Just don't overcook it.
0: I drink a beer, Michael.
1: In there.
0: Barbecue's everything.
1: 160, you're good.
3: 160.
4: I put that sauce
0: don't
4: on
0: here. Slow and low.
3: Yeah.
0: What is on here?
1: So this is just a quick potato salad. So what we did is we took these potatoes, we put them in foil right on.
0: You didn't boil them first or anything? You
1: just put them in oil, salt, you can put in a little bit of pepper, some water, and
4: a
1: splash.
4: Wait, you did pre-cook them or no?
1: Pardon?
4: They're raw? Or
1: these are raw.
4: Yeah, okay.
1: But they're going to steam a little bit and char in our foil packet. And you let them go until they're tender. We put these on the grill. And you can put these on right when you're doing your chicken. I mean, we have two grills going now. You could do this in one grill. You take these off, and we're going to toss them into a very simple dressing. So here, watch.
0: Yep.
1: Here, you start dumping stuff in. I'll start dumping them. We have olive oil. We have sherry vinegar. We can do it in here.
0: Oh, watch. Shoot. Yep.
1: I'm going to show you a trick.
0: All right.
1: We can do it. Don't worry. Mustard, I use grainy if you have it. We have a little bit of fresh dill and parsley, salt, and then if we dump our sherry vinegar in here.
4: Why? Sherry vinegar is hard to find. Yeah. Do you ever notice that?
1: Is it?
4: Yeah. It is hard to find.
1: Not.
4: Well, I can't find it. Just put it that way.
1: You can use a white vinegar, champagne vinegar.
4: That's what I use.
1: Red wine vinegar.
4: Yeah.
1: Rice is a little too gentle, but you just shake it up. Now you have dressing.
4: Ooh. Oh, I love
0: that. That's just a little Gucci on top of the ghetto. That just elevates that regular old potato into something so special.
2: I throw that white sauce on those potatoes.
0: Absolutely.
1: Yeah, yeah, if you wanted a little bit more creamy, you could do that. This is a little bit more acidic and poppy.
2: Yeah.
1: Like almost like German potato salad, a touch.
0: Yeah.
1: And then you have a really bright potato salad. I mean, it's really easy. Like cooking.
3: Why is not white sauce everywhere?
4: I know.
3: That's a regional thing, maybe.
1: It's purely Alabama. Wow. You know, it is a white-based sauce. You don't see, like, when people think of barbecue, they think of red sauce. Right. But white sauce, there's a million versions.
2: Hey, Michael, you want to say hi to Cleveland?
3: Congrats on the show.
1: Cleveland, we love you. Tune in,
3: Today.com/food. Get the recipes. And check out Michael's show, Barbecue USA, on the food.

0: steak with a side of corn on the cob. And here to help us is Anselmo DiMeo and Scott Stein, co-owners of James Beard-nominated Bardea Food and Drink in Wilmington, Delaware. Good morning, guys.
1: Good morning.
2: Good morning. Good morning.
0: We wish you were here with us because it's like we could taste the steak and smell the corn through the screen. But grilling the perfect steak can always be a challenge. But you say that this is really simple. You have to start before you even put it on the grill, right?
3: Correct. Yes, it's definitely easy to make at home dish. We kind of simplified it, but it's something that's very approachable. And we're super excited to show you what we got cooking here.
1: All right. So what do you start with? Does it need much seasoning?
3: Yeah, so actually what we like to do with our steaks, obviously product is everything, so we like to use prime grass-fed beef, okay, with great intramuscular fat, okay? So what we're going to start doing here is we're going to get this strip steak, okay, and we're going to use the fat cap, and we're going to put it right in the cast iron. We've had that preheating a little bit. We're going to get that sizzling a little bit, and we're going to get some of that fat running out. We're going to add a little bit of oil to the pan. So a big step that we like to do at the restaurant is we really believe in brining our meats. So what that does, it's, it might sound all fancy, but it's simply adding it into a liquid with some salt and maybe sugar. And depending on how much time, you can let the meat sit in that overnight. Or we like to do a minimum of 3 hours. And what that does is it gives you a perfectly seasoned meat. And essentially, the meat is more moist, more tender, and more flavor. So you can add herbs, aromatics, things like that. So it's something that we love to do at the restaurant. The reason that we love this recipe so much is, you know, Scott and I are always working. We're always at the restaurant. So on Sunday, Monday, it's like family day. And this is the perfect thing to do on Sundays. We obviously, you can start it with the steak and the corn and eat that as your entree. And then we can repurpose it later in the week, like we're going to show you here for salad.
4: Yeah, you know, we see that beautiful steak in front of Scott right there. And this can be kind of a controversial thing with steak lovers. What do you guys do afterwards when it's done?
3: Okay, so very, very big step is the resting period. Okay, so that's why we actually have this steak for you guys right here. So we're going to render and sear a steak here, but you want it to rest for a minimum of 5-10 minutes. It allows all the juices to kind of soak into the meat, all right? And it allows that flavor to really set. Okay, so you really get that full, true meat experience. If you cut it too soon, you're going to lose a lot of that juice and a lot of that flavor.
0: Mm-hmm. I'm a huge corn lover. Let's move on to the corn. What is your secret sauce here?
3: So for the corn, we obviously have it out of the husk. We like to cook it in the husk on the grill, so it kind of self-steams and makes it a little bit sweeter. But when it comes to corn, you just want really good quality corn, especially when it's in season. They're pretty delicious on their own. You don't really need to do too much to it. A classic seasoning that we like using is extra virgin olive oil, a little bit of chili, and lime. You know, very, very simple, straightforward. And it allows us to repurpose it in salads very well simply because of the seasoning that we use.
0: Oh, a little chili. That must make it a little little kick.
3: And correct. A little bit of sweet, a little spice, a little bit of acid.
1: It's
3: correct.
1: A good combination. So we've got the corn. We've got the steak. You're going to turn this into an amazing summer salad.
3: Correct.
2: All right. You're going to show them, cut down this steak?
3: I'm going to take this out here. So I'm going to show you guys. So we are, right now, the strip steak, right, we rendered out the fat. Okay, so now for what we like to use is a peppercorn blend. You got it's simple to find at the grocery store. So here we have a house blend. It's a little bit of telecherry, pink, white, and green peppercorns. Okay, so we're going to get it and put it right on that steak. Okay, and that's going to give you that flavor profile of the off-off peppercorn blends.
0: Very, the peppercorn very makes a big difference.
3: Big difference. Without the peppercorn, it kind of you're just kind of eating beef, which is okay, but this kind of gives it that extra little kick.
1: All right, we're running out of time here, so let's. How do you make a dressing for the salad, and how do you top it off?
3: Yes. Okay. So essentially, we have
5: a classic lemon vinaigrette. Okay. That we use. Scott's going to start seasoning that salad. I'm going to start cutting the steak.
0: That's going to be amazing. Then you cut up the corn, you put it in, and we'll put the full recipe on today.com. Right? Look how great that looks.
3: Yes. Absolutely.
0: Okay.
1: So simple. I love
3: it. Cut up the steak. Yep. Perfectly medium rare. We're going to use a little bit of EVO to season this. A little bit of flaky salt. Okay. Touch of lemon juice.
1: Oh, that's perfect.
3: All right. And then right from there,
0: we wish we could dig in.
3: We put it right on the steak.
0: Yep. Well, that looks amazing. And next time, we hope you're in studio with us. And we will put the full recipe on today.com.
3: Absolutely.
0: Thanks so much, Anselmo and Scott. And for these recipes again, head to today.com.
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0: Welcome back this morning on Today Food. We're getting you ready for your grilling season.
1: That's right. A lot of people like me are going to be firing up the grill over the holiday weekend. So we called in an expert to share her list of the best grills on the market.
2: That's right. Elizabeth Carmel is the author of Steak and Cake, but you might know her best as the original grill girl. Oh, Elizabeth, you are fired up. Your grill
3: pumped.
2: Is fired
1: Let's
2: up.
1: Go.
2: Before we get into the ins and outs, what should you really be looking for when you're thinking about buying a grill?
4: I'm so glad you asked me. It's very simple. There are three things that you need to think about. Number one, what kind of grill are you going to buy? There are three choices. There's charcoal, there's gas, and there's pellet grill. The next thing is think about your lifestyle. Are you someone who likes to build a fire and tend it, or are you someone who really just wants to flip a switch? And then finally, the thing that I tell everybody is you need to buy the biggest and the best grill that you can afford, because the more you use it, the better griller you're going to become, and you're going to want to use it all year round.
0: Elizabeth, are some of those grills better for certain kinds of foods? Like if you were just going to buy one and you were going to recommend one, which kind would you like?
4: You know what? That's a great question. Once again, it goes to lifestyle. If you like the hands-on effect of it, you want a charcoal grill. And you know what? Charcoal grills used to be the same old Weber kettle that we all know, which is a wonderful classic. But now I'm sitting here with the Spark Grill, and it's a really innovative charcoal grill. I mean, who knew the charcoal grill needed a makeover? Not me, but Spark did.
0: Oh, look at that.
4: And there's so many things to love about it, but the biggest thing is they've taken the hassle out of charcoal grilling. You no longer have to wrestle with a big bag of charcoal.
0: Wow.
4: Instead, all you use is this really sleek compressed charcoal brick, and you just slide it in the grill, turn on a button, and it's on. They've really taken all the hassle out of it. But that's not all. The other thing is you've got bricks that go from 250 degrees all the way up to 900 degrees. And before you ask me, why do I need 900 degrees, I'll tell you. Because they sell a pizza pack, and you can actually retrofit this charcoal grill and make it into a Neapolitan-style pizza oven, which, you know, is all the rage this summer.
0: That's awesome.
4: So you're really getting two for one, charcoal and a pizza oven.
5: What's something like that run, a ballpark cost?
4: So I'm having a little bit of trouble hearing you.
5: Okay.
4: So I'm going to go right to gas grill.
5: Okay.
4: You might ask yourself, why do people love gas so much? And you know what? It's easy to light, it's easy to use, and there's virtually no cleanup. And it comes in every kind of size. It comes in something as small as this Weber Go Anywhere grill, which is perfect for tailgates or for small spaces. And it will even fit into a tote bag. It's great. You just use a 1 pound LP tank. And it's really terrific for a balcony, for the beach this summer. I just heard your report on beaches. That's really amazing. And then the third choice didn't even used to be a choice, but it is now. And pellet grills are all the rage. And you know what? This is what they use, compressed wood pellets for the fuel. And then there's a fan that controls the heat. I'm standing right here in front of this Traeger Ironwood 650, which I love. You can now make authentic barbecue in your own backyard or even on a balcony. And it's really terrific. There's so many bells and whistles on this grill that really elevate your cook. But the thing that I like the most is the super smoke feature. And the reason that that's important is that wood smoke is what gives your barbecue that great flavor, or really anything that you're cooking, right? And the pellets come in all different kinds of wood. But sometimes when you're cooking brisket and ribs and pulled pork and chicken, you just want a little extra smoke.
2: Wow.
4: And this gives you an extra burst of smoke, which is an extra burst of flavor.

0: as millions on both coasts wake up to a new threat of extreme summer weather. It is August 3rd. This is Today. States of emergency.
1: Oh my God, dude.
0: Fast-moving wildfires raging across the West. Hundreds of homes destroyed in Washington State. Tens of thousands forced to evacuate. We're live on the front lines. While in the East, torrential rain triggers new flood fears and travel worries. More than 1,000 flights already canceled or delayed today so far. We'll have your full forecast. Time to talk. President Trump says the U.S. and Iran are set for new negotiations starting today, aimed at ending the war. This after the president backed off a threat to launch the biggest attack since World War II. This morning, what changed and the chances of finally reaching a peace deal. We're live in the region. Family feud. Congressman Max Miller breaking his silence addressing troubling domestic abuse allegations involving his young daughter and wife.
2: There's never been evidence of any kind.
0: Also rejecting growing calls to resign, including from his own father-in-law, a U.S. senator. We'll have the very latest. Bring her home. Savannah's powerful new plea as the search for her mother, Nancy, reaches the six-month mark. The very latest on the investigation, including the hopes that newly released ransom notes could finally lead to a break in the case. All that, plus medicine from the sky.
3: It looks like a little airplane.
0: Our first-hand look at the new drone delivery program that can get prescriptions to your door faster than ever.
4: Deliveries that could have taken hours are now taking minutes.
0: What you need to know ahead of its big launch today. Swinging into history.
5: You just have to trust me. Come on.
0: The new Spider-Man dominates at theaters nationwide, combining with The Odyssey for the biggest box office weekend of all time. And cheers to that. The Minnesota grandmother going viral for her campaign to enjoy happy hour at her senior home.
6: We raise our glasses, not just for happy hour, but for independence.
0: We'll share a toast with her and celebrate her big win when she joins us live in Studio 1A today, Monday, August 3rd, 2026.
7: From NBC News, this is Today with Savannah Guthrie and Greg Melvin. From Studio 1A in Rockefeller Plaza.
0: And a very good morning to you. Welcome to Today. Thank you so much for starting your Monday with us. Thank you for starting your week with us, Chanel, in a bit early while Savannah remains on assignment for NBC.
8: Good morning.
0: Lots happening on this Monday. Let's start with a look at that severe weather coast to coast. Fires, flash flooding, record high temperatures affecting millions this morning.
8: Take a look. This is the scene out west. Dangerous wildfires forcing much of Spokane, Washington to evacuate. More than 7,700 acres still ablaze with 0% contained.
0: And meanwhile, here in the Northeast, nearly 30 million are under flood alerts this morning. Heavy storms turning roads into rivers in some areas, as you can see here. This is all ahead of the morning commute.
8: Meanwhile, another 35 million are under heat alerts. Record highs across the Southwest this morning. And those high temps are only serving to fuel those wildfires.
0: We've got it all covered for you this morning, including Dylan's full forecast. But let's start with NBC's Morgan Chesky has made his way to Spokane, Washington. Morgan, good morning.
9: Yeah, correct, Chanel. We are not far from an incredibly active wildfire. And this, unfortunately, just one of the hundreds of homes that has already been lost. In some cases here, entire neighborhoods have been leveled in mere hours, all during a wildfire season that's one of the worst here in decades.
10: This morning, wildfire devastation.
11: Oh, my God. Look at the whole block's gone, dude.
10: As flames tear through Spokane and Washington State, forcing more than 60,000 people to evacuate. Neighborhoods now obliterated, with shells of homes left behind.
12: There are just so many Washingtonians who have literally lost everything in a very, very short period of time. Just in a matter of hours, their lives changed in deeply dramatic and fundamental ways.
10: This time-lapse video from a bird feeder camera shows just how quickly destruction rolled in.
13: You start getting baby pictures,
1: records and so forth. And then you start looking at clothes and stuff, say, how much do I need?
10: Firefighters and volunteers now working around the clock to stop the spread.
13: Emergency management disaster response is an absolute team sport.
10: Over the weekend, extreme temperatures brought the West Coast to a boiling point.
14: It just goes on and on and on, and there's no break.
10: With wildfires also spreading in Utah and Idaho.
15: It grew from there. 6,000 we're going into yesterday, and this morning it's 36,000 acres now.
10: Back in Spokane, the community is rallying together to support first responders as flames rage on.
16: There's a lot of good still out there. A lot of good.
9: And investigators are still trying to pinpoint the cause of what led to this particular blaze. As of this moment, there have been no reports of any fatalities or injuries, but officials do stress they are still making their way through burned areas. We do know that State Governor Bob Ferguson did speak with President Trump on sending additional federal resources this way to a place that very much needs it. Craig.
17: All right, Morgan Chesky starting us off there in Washington State. Morgan, thank you.
8: The folks out west could use some of the weather we're seeing here on the East Coast. Millions waking up to the latest round of heavy rain and flash flooding. NBC's Emily Ikeda joins us from Paterson, New Jersey with that part of the story. Emily, good morning.
18: Hey there, Chanel. Good morning to you. This is a region that is still cleaning up from flooding that led to water rescues last week, now being hit with even more rain. You can see some of the pooling here, but I want to show you a video of the same intersection earlier this morning. That is the main concern of officials. Floodwaters overtaking roadways just as millions along the I-95 corridor are heading to work.
19: This morning, a contrast to those western wildfires, the East Coast hit with storms and flooding, slammed by rain from the Midwest.
20: Whoa.
19: To the south. Beachgoers surprised by this strong wind churning near Charleston. And in North Carolina, water rising quickly. A state of emergency declared in the Mount Airy area as floods rush through roads and buildings. An overhead view showing the water's reach. Rescuers working through the night, even reaching this car on Pilot Mountain. The wet weekend also causing flooding farther north. Rivers overflowing in Virginia and waterlogged streets in Pennsylvania and New Jersey, with new flood alerts across the New York City region today. While in the Midwest, stormy conditions bringing fierce winds and funnel clouds, and commuters facing a soggy journey today after another wild weather weekend.
18: And it's not just flooded roadways that are causing travel troubles today. Airports are now recovering from more than 11,000 flight cancellations and delays yesterday. Chanel.
8: All right, Emily, thank you.
17: All right, Dylan in for Al this morning. We've got floods, we've got fires, lots of extreme summer weather. Dylan, good morning.
8: Yeah, good morning, guys. We certainly do have it all. Let's start with the fires out west. There are 99 large wildfires across the lower 48 right now, most of those in the Pacific Northwest. But this area here is where we could see 20 to 30 mile per hour gusts. So while we will see a front move through that will increase humidity a bit, the wind gust could still spread the fires that have already developed. And it's not just the danger from the fires burning structures. It's also the air quality, significantly unhealthy air quality, especially up in Spokane, where it is considered very unhealthy right now. But when you get those winds, it pushes it over into Montana and even over into North Dakota. In Bismarck, we have low air quality as well. So if you suffer from respiratory illnesses, you want to stay indoors as much as you can today. Now, on the flip side of the fires, we have this heavy, heavy rain up and down the East Coast. We also have some flash flood warnings in effect because the ground is saturated from recent rain. Then you get these torrential downpours falling at about 1 to 2 inches per hour, and that will lead to some more ponding on the roadways. So careful up and down I-95 from basically Maine right down into Florida, where we could see the potential for another 2 to 3, 4 inches of rain that will lead to some of the flooding. We also have extreme heat. Heat advisories, heat warnings all across the Southwest, especially down into Las Vegas, into Phoenix, even interior parts of Southern California. This huge area of high pressure causes sinking air that just creates so much heat. And we're looking for temperatures about 10 to 15 degrees above average, even over into Dodge City. We're looking for a high temperature today of about 100 degrees. Tomorrow, more of the same. Vegas up to 112. Palm Springs, 114 degrees. Yes, it's that dry heat, but it is so stifling if you are outside. And this is going to continue to last really all week long. Even up into Denver, we'll be close to 100 degrees by Friday. Guys. All right, Dylan, thank you. Another major story we're following, the push for peace in the Middle East. President Trump announcing the U.S. and Iran are set to resume talks today following his decision to call off massive strikes over the weekend. NBC's chief international correspondent, Keir Simmons, joins us from the region with the very latest. Keir, good morning.
20: Chanel, good morning to you. It is clear that this weekend we were hours away from an escalation that would have rocked this region. And yet this morning, stunningly, a spokesman for Iran's foreign ministry saying, quote, we are not currently holding negotiations with the United States, appearing to contradict President Trump. President Trump says talks with Iran begin this afternoon, but there's no confirmation from Iran this morning.
21: We're talking to them in the form of a negotiation.
20: Trump saying the U.S. was standing down from the brink of strikes he described as military terror, strength and power not seen since World War II.
21: It would have been a massive attack.
20: The president not saying where the new talks will happen or who will take part. Over the weekend, Iran's foreign minister did post this. Negotiations are on the path to being finalized. The news sending oil prices tumbling this morning. But now Iran's foreign ministry says it does not plan to send a delegation or host a delegation in the coming days.
21: We're also asked by Iran, very strongly actually, they said we'd like to make a deal. Now, you know, I don't know what they say because a lot of times they'll say that to me and then they'll go out and say, we don't know what he's talking about. Obviously, they don't want to be attacked.
20: President Trump says multiple countries encouraged him to stop and negotiate after bombarding Iran in recent weeks.
21: We're all set to go. But when the allies ask to call it off, you got to sort of say, well, let's see.
20: Saudi Arabia and officials here in Qatar playing a central role.
22: The region wants this to end. They don't want escalation.
20: While the president signaling he is ready to launch his threatened massive attack, quote, anytime.
21: There's a group of people that would like me to just do it. And there's another group of people that does not want me to do it.
20: Now, Chanel, Iran is negotiating with another country in this region, Oman, over the Strait of Hormuz. But just last night, we got news from a body that monitors shipping in the Strait of an explosion near another vessel. More pressure, Chanel, on the world economy, on gas prices, on inflation. Chanel?
8: All right, Keir, thank you.
17: Also this morning, there's a major development in the weeks-long standoff over President Trump's pick to lead the Justice Department. Todd Blanche's nomination appears to be back on track this morning after he announced a key concession to satisfy those two Republican holdouts in the Senate. NBC's chief White House correspondent Garrett Hake has the details on this one. Garrett, good morning to you.
23: Craig, good morning. Todd Blanche's nomination for the permanent attorney general position has been tied up for weeks over President Trump's desire to keep fighting for his so-called anti-weaponization fund. But a pair of GOP senators felt that that fund was so politically toxic that they refused to vote for Blanche until it was declared dead in writing. And now with this one-page order released overnight, it appears to be so as a key vote on Blanche approaches.
24: Overnight, Washington dealmaking impacting President Trump's cabinet. With his nomination in jeopardy, acting Attorney General Todd Blanche searching for an agreement to get his confirmation back on track after a battle within Trump's own party.
21: We have a man named Todd Blanche. He's outstanding in every way.
24: Blanche agreeing to the demands of two key Republican senators, issuing an order overnight that he says officially rescinds the so-called anti-weaponization fund. The controversial $1.8 billion fund would have offered taxpayer money to some people who claimed they were victimized by the federal government, potentially including some of those involved in the January 6th attack on Capitol Hill. Republicans John Cornyn and Tom Tillis said they could not support Blanche's confirmation until the fund was rescinded in writing.
25: We need to conform the actual document to what Todd Blanche testified to under oath.
24: President Trump defending the fund as recently as last night.
21: A lot of people like it. A lot of big supporters of Trump like it.
24: And saying if Blanche wasn't confirmed, he could bring it back. Blanche now posting an order establishing, quote, beyond any doubt that there is no fund. The fund was created as part of an agreement to settle a lawsuit from President Trump against the IRS, which also caused some controversy by including tax protections for the Trump family. Now, Blanche also saying that those protections applied only retroactively to the president and his sons and would not bar audits against the Trumps in the future, all in an effort to reach agreement ahead of a key Tuesday vote. This morning, Senator Cornyn's office confirms that this agreement does satisfy his concerns about supporting Blanche ahead of that first vote tomorrow. No word yet from Tillis or from President Trump, whose refusal even last night to fully disavow this fund has complicated every step of this process. Craig?
17: Our Chief White House correspondent Garrett Haake for us there. Garrett, thank you.
2: Also this morning, Ohio Congressman Max Miller is speaking out, addressing serious abuse allegations from his ex-wife while vowing to move forward with his reelection campaign. NBC's Kelly O'Donnell joins us from Washington with the very latest on this story. Kelly, good morning.
3: Good morning, Chanel. A deeply personal and painful set of accusations in a well-known Ohio family has spilled over this morning in a very public political controversy that has drawn in a sitting U.S. senator and new comments from President Trump.
4: A defiant Ohio Congressman Max Miller denying troubling accusations.
5: I categorically deny abusing my former wife.
4: The 37-year-old Republican and divorced father embroiled in a family crisis, taking to social media to push back. Miller is running for re-election to a third term in Congress. In a live stream Sunday, he spoke directly to voters, disputing a string of specific allegations of domestic abuse.
5: So ask yourself, if I had assaulted her, would she had offered to cook me dinner 6 days later?
4: His ex-wife, Emily Moreno, has said he may have been responsible for their toddler's broken collarbone, but no charges were brought against him.
5: I have never abused our daughter.
4: According to police reports, Moreno also said that Miller scalded her with hot water. Absolutely. His response?
5: It was horseplay in our kitchen. I sprayed water at her from the sprayer attached to our kitchen sink tap water, which does not reach boiling temperature or scalding.
4: The congressman said his former wife, the daughter of Republican Senator Bernie Moreno of Ohio, has struggled with significant mental health issues. The senator going public Sunday, describing the last 2 years as pure hell. And he called on Miller to step down, writing on social media, "He is a danger to my daughter, and I hold my breath every minute he has custody of my granddaughter." If there are any basic standards of character required to hold elected office, Max Miller fails them. On Air Force One, President Trump, who has endorsed Miller, was asked if the congressman should resign.
21: Well, I'm going to look at it. I mean, so far it's accusations. I'll be looking at it.
3: The fact this is all blowing up now may also affect the political calendar. Ohio Republicans would have until Wednesday to name a new candidate and replace Miller on the ballot in what is a very tight race to keep that House seat. Miller said he is not getting out of the race and intends to win in November. Chanel?
2: All right, Kelly, thank you.
17: All right, lots more to get to here on Monday. In case you missed it, no one won that massive Powerball jackpot over the weekend, so the top prize is on the rise once again. It now stands at a whopping $748 million. The last time someone won the Powerball jackpot was back in mid-April, so that means the prize money has just been growing and growing ever since. The next drawing is tonight, so if you're so inclined, grab those tickets. You should know that your odds of winning, roughly,
2: yes,
17: about 1 in 292 million.
2: So what's the line? There's still a chance.
17: You're saying there's a chance. There you go.
2: All right, turning back to the weather now. Dylan has the rest of your forecast.
6: You can't win if you don't play.
17: Look at you.
6: It's always that. Yeah, then you become millionaires. Let's take a look at what's going on across the country. A little bit of everything. We've got record high temperatures in the Southwest, that fire threat in the Pacific Northwest. That's creating poor air quality to places to the east of those fires. We also have some isolated strong storms possible across the upper Midwest and up and down the East Coast. A flood risk. The ground is saturated. More heavy rain is likely today, and that could lead to more flooding. But you go back to the Midwest and the Great Lakes. Temperatures look beautiful in the 70s and 80s with lots of sunshine. That's a look at the weather across the country. We'll get to your local forecast in the next 30 seconds.

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1: All right, Dylan, thank you. Coming up this morning, the search for Nancy Guthrie, now stretching into its seventh month. This morning, Savannah's powerful new plea and the hope that newly released evidence could yield long-sought answers.
0: Also ahead, our first-hand look at a promising first, a new drone delivery program launching today that can bring you your prescriptions in minutes. But first, this is Today on NBC.

0: Coming up, the Minnesota grandmother who became a viral sensation and the toast of fellow seniors.
1: She fought for a right to party. She fought hard for it. She won, too. Retirement homes across the state thanking her. She's

0: back at 7:30 on this first Monday of August, and gold stars for these folks, because it is a rainy one here in New York and across the Northeast. So that Counting Crows song that you hear right there, fitting in two ways. Rain King, of course, and also, Pete, what's the title of the album again? August and Everything After.
1: And like you said, we want to, you know what, we smile, but these folks have been out in the rain all morning, so we're going to go out and say hello to them coming up in just a bit.
0: Yes, we do have a busy half hour ahead, and we're going to start with a story that's very personal to us, the ongoing search for Savannah's mother, Nancy.
1: Saturday marked 6 months since she was taken from her home, and Savannah and her family are making a new plea for anyone with information to come forward.
0: NBC's Liz Kreutz has been on this story from the very beginning. She joins us this morning with more. Liz, good morning to you.
2: Hi, Craig. Hi, Chanel. Good morning to both of you. It is never easy for us to report on this story, and sadly, authorities have still not identified any suspects 6 months later. But we are getting new insight into whoever may be behind this. The sheriff's department says they hope that by releasing the full contents of those ransom notes, someone in the public might recognize the writing, the syntax, even the change of tone between them, and that it could prompt a breakthrough in the case.
3: This morning, Savannah and her family renewing their agonizing plea for answers. This is our beautiful mom. 6 months ago, someone took her out of her bed in the dead of night. We have lived every moment, every breath, and every heartbeat in agony and despair ever since. We are begging for help. We need someone to come forward. The heartbreaking message from Savannah coming as the Pima County Sheriff's Office released the two ransom notes, believed to potentially be credible, that were sent to local media outlets in the days after Nancy Guthrie's abduction on February 1st. The first one, chillingly addressed to Savannah on February 2nd, demanded Bitcoin in the amount of $4 million USD before 5 p.m. on Thursday the 5th, or $6 million USD by 5 p.m. on Monday the 9th. Instead, of payment is received, she will be released within 12 hours of deposit to a safe drop-off location back in Tucson. But if it is not, she will be killed. 2 days later, days before the final ransom deadline, came the second note, saying Nancy perished shortly after she was taken. We believe it was heart-related. She is buried in nature now, adding, "We are truly sorry." The next day, Savannah posted this.
4: "We received your message, and we understand.
5: Technical difficulties. We apologize for the inconvenience. 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Please stand by." 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We apologize for the inconvenience. Your program will return in a few short moments. Please stand by. The station you're listening to is experiencing technical difficulties. We apologize for the inconvenience. Your program will return in a few short moments. Please stand by.

0: No.
1: And Savannah, again, reminded people about the $1 million reward for any information that leads to Nancy. It can be collected completely anonymously in cash. She says there is a way to do the right thing and to end this nightmare. Guys.
2: All right. Liz Kurtz Force there. Liz, thank you. Let's bring in NBC's Tom Winter, our national law and intelligence correspondent. Tom, good morning to you. Let's just start with the timing of it here. Why do you think that law enforcement, 6 months into the investigation, decides to release these notes now?
3: Well, I think it underscores two things in speaking with people in law enforcement. The first is just how seriously they're taking these notes and the attention that they've put on them has only increased over time. And we've heard it from Savannah herself, that they do believe that there is something serious to these and that they are very much worthy of the investigation's consideration. It also underscores something else. Would you be putting these notes out if they were keying in on a suspect, if they were searching an area? Yeah. I think it tells us a lot about where this investigation has been up until this point, which is very difficult. They don't have a suspect. They are looking for the public's help, and that's a reason why they're putting this information out, to see if maybe somebody recognizes something in these notes that can get them closer to it. There's precedent for this, of course. It was done in the Unabomber investigation quite successfully. It led to a family member, through their attorney, contacting the FBI, that led to a break in that case that had stymied investigators. The challenge, of course, is that this is a much smaller amount of writing here without ideology.
4: To follow up on that, what is the biggest challenge? Are they several when it comes to investigators not being able to kind of trace where these notes are coming from back to the abductor?
3: Yeah, I mean, that's a key component of this, right? So they came in through a tip line at a local news station, the CBS affiliate there in Tucson. So it's not like a normal email that was sent. But on top of that, this person took very serious and measured ways of sending this note that it's allowed it to be very difficult for law enforcement to trace. This isn't Jason Bourne. It's not James Bond movies here where they can just type in a couple of keystrokes and get to whoever sent this email. And even those tools are so sensitive, they can sometimes be difficult to talk about in open court. So it does present a serious challenge.
2: Just to help folks understand, Tom, why they haven't been able to track down where these notes came from. Well, the emails. How have they not been able to find an IP address?
3: Right. So without getting into making this easier for somebody in the future, there are ways to send things to mask IP addresses, to use VPNs, to send things as if they're coming from another country. And then once you go back on that, you might go back to a location in Eastern Europe. And then next thing you know, you think the email's coming from Canada, and then it's coming from New York, and it hops around. Right. There's a lot of different tools that they can. That's a grossly simplistic way of explaining it, but it is really a challenge.
4: I mean, at this point, it's been 6 months now. I mean, does this put more pressure on investigators or someone to try to break this thing?
3: It definitely puts pressure on them. I know that they're feeling the pressure. I've heard that. Look, there should be a lot of pressure. We're talking about an 84-year-old grandmother who was taken out of her house in the middle of the night. And all she wanted to do, as we all know, was spend more time with her grandkids and with her family. And that's why we're here and we're talking about it this morning. And so, yes, there is a killer now who is out on the loose. And this person or persons who are involved in it, we still don't know whether it's one or more, were able to get away with it so far. And they took some very concrete steps. You know, Craig, I remember when they released that video, you and I were sitting next to each other. We didn't see a car. Mm. We didn't see anything in the background. There's a backpack that's full. Our colleague Jim Cavanaugh has talked about it. It was this person sleeping out overnight. There were steps that this person took, right, to your point, yeah, Chanel, about the emails, how difficult it's been to track it. So when you look at all of it, this is somebody who's been able to evade law enforcement. Could they start to think that they could get away with it again? And I think that's a big part of the pressure here in this investigation. This person needs to be found. It's why they're pleading for the public's help. Our colleague is literally begging for the public's help. And so hopefully somebody now realizes this and maybe sees this note and says, that's enough. It's time for me to pick up the phone.
2: We've been seeing it for 6 months now. Someone knows something. Someone watching or listening right now, someone knows something. Tom, thank you. As always, we want to urge anyone with any information to call the number that you see on your screen right there, 1-800-CALL-FBI.
4: All right, thank you. All right, there's much more ahead, including a closer look at the still soaring price of gas and rising mortgage prices. Is there any relief in sight? We'll break down everything you need to know.
2: Also ahead this morning, call it a medication milestone. Maggie Vespa is going to take us inside this groundbreaking program using drones to deliver prescriptions.

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2: Yeah, for the first time here in the U.S., a major healthcare system is using drones to deliver prescription medications, carrying them right from the pharmacy to people's homes.
1: It launches today, and NBC's Maggie Vespa joins us with a closer look. Maggie, good morning.
3: Hey, guys, good morning. We'll start with a question. Is the future of medicine flight? Well, staff at the Cleveland Clinic say the answer is yes, and they say the future is here, with starting today, prescription meds literally falling from the sky.
4: Oh, you found him, doctor.
3: No. Somewhere between the doctor's house calls of days gone by and flying cars of the future lives this first in modern American medicine, launching today a drone delivery pilot program from the world-renowned Cleveland Clinic. Those pills dispatched from this pharmacy fulfillment center, flying certain prescription meds to patients.
5: Oh, my gosh. 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
3: Patients like Rebecca Wolkoff, who's getting her thyroid medication delivered right to her Ohio backyard.
6: What was that like to watch?
5: That was super exciting. That was like probably how my kids feel about the garbage truck. I totally felt about the drone delivering it.
6: Like a toddler's reaction.
5: Yeah, like, oh my God, it's here, yay!
3: Bree Robinson manages the trailblazing home delivery pharmacy.
7: 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Having drone delivery in our arsenal is going to be really helpful.
3: Here's how it works. A pharmacist places a patient's prescribed meds into this drop box, prompting a drone to take off from this nearby docking station. It lowers a pod, scoops up the medicine, and flies to the patient's home.
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3: 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She needs medicine for migraines brought on by cancer treatments.
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10: 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Yes, it takes one load off my back that I don't have to worry about.
3: Relief, thanks to a special delivery from the sky.
7: Is this the future? We're living in the future. The future is now.
1: Okay, so Maggie, when could we start to see this expand to other areas?
3: Well, guys, right now there's no hard timeline for what it's worth at the current moment. Starting today, this drone delivery program is limited to Cleveland Clinic patients who opt into the program. And by the way, it comes at no extra cost to them. But more broadly, Zipline says it's working with more than 10 major healthcare systems across the U.S. to get similar drone delivery programs off the ground. Little drone pun there. I'll send it back to you.
1: All right. Thank you, Maggie.
2: It's just a matter of time.
1: I mean, at this point, now that they have the technology, they just have to keep it orderly.
2: Soon we'll never have to leave our homes for anything at all.
1: You don't have to make a phone call.
2: Right.
1: You don't have to go anywhere.
2: Dylan in for Alice. It's nasty here in the Northeast.
1: It is. The rain is just coming down. It's pouring in spots. Now the heaviest of the rain is from New York City, across Long Island, up through New England, stretching into Maine, too. But we have another line of storms back through central New York, and we'll also see some more wet weather begin to develop back towards the upper Midwest, where we could see wind gusts up to about 60 miles per hour, some larger hail, too. Luckily, those should be in fairly rural areas, not affecting major cities. But still, rain is rain, storms are storms. And we are going to see that cold front exit the East Coast. That second cold front will move through the Midwest, creating those storms later on tonight into tomorrow. Those will eventually approach Chicago as we go into tomorrow afternoon as well. We'll see about an inch or so of rain out there. For the East Coast, though, we're looking at an additional 2 to 3 inches of rain possible. That's a look at the weather across the country. Now, here's a peek out your window.

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1: All right.
2: Okay.
1: In our attempt to keep our costs low, you're also doing PSSP.
0: I volunteered my services.
2: There you go.
0: Well, for PSSP, this superhero just had a pretty amazing opening weekend.
3: What is happening to me?
4: Did you miss me, Spidey?
3: I'm losing my mind. I am totally out of control. I gotta fix whatever this is right now.
5: But you're in danger. You just have to trust me.
0: Spider-Man Brand New Day swung into theaters, racking up $355 million in its domestic debut. That makes it the second biggest opening of all time, right behind 2019's Avengers Endgame. And it wasn't just a win for Spidey. Tom Holland and Zendaya's other movie in theaters, The Odyssey, had a massive third week, playing a major part in another record. The first weekend of August 2026 is now the highest earning weekend in domestic box office history.
2: Wow.
0: With a total of $430 million.
2: So what does that tell us? Because, you know,
1: movies
2: for so
1: back,
2: long,
1: baby.
2: People are saying
1: back.
2: That, you know, they weren't going to movies.
1: They're back.
0: I think they're back. I think people like these big productions. I think there's been a lot of build up with a lot of those trailers for Spider-Man and The Odyssey. And anybody you talk to, have you seen The Odyssey yet? Mm-hmm. Have you seen Spider-Man yet?
1: Right.
0: I mean, everybody's talking about it, so that buzz is back, too.
2: We're talking about it, so there you go. Well, there's more pop start on the way. Plus, we're hanging 10 with dogs on this morning's Boost. But first, these messages.

0: That's 8 o'clock on today. Coming up, wild weather coast to coast this morning. Those fast-moving wildfires raging across the West.
1: Oh, my God. Look at the whole block's gone, dude.
0: Destroying entire neighborhoods and forcing thousands to evacuate, while the rest of the country is slammed with torrential rain, severe flooding, and record-high temperatures. Dylan's got your full forecast. Then, family outing. The Prince and Princess of Wales taking their children on their first official trip to Scotland. Inside that royal visit. And I'll drink to that. This morning, we're toasting the internet's newest sensation.
2: Over a shared drink, we get to reminisce about parts of our life, military service, raising a family.
0: The 82-year-old grandmother who won the battle to keep happy hour in her retirement home. She'll join us here live in just a bit. All that, plus Kyle Chandler back in Studio 1A.
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0: Or... And Making Magic. 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
11: It's our first trip to New York City.
0: Anniversary to you. Welcome back to today. So glad you decided to start your Monday off with us. So glad you decided to start your week off with us. We're celebrating 13 years and wedding anniversaries and girls' trips.
2: All the things.
0: We're going to get outside and celebrate with all those poncho wearing people in just a bit. The
2: Good
0: rain
2: morning.
0: Did not deter them.
2: Look at that.
0: Yeah.
2: It's a lot of people for a rainy day.
0: I agree.
2: Yeah, we'll take it.
0: Chanel in a bit early while Savannah remains on assignment for NBC. It is a busy Monday. Let's get right to your news at 8 o'clock. We're going to begin with those fast-moving wildfires out west. In Spokane, Washington, firefighters, they're still trying to get a handle on three fires that have burned more than 7,500 acres so far. And those fires have destroyed more than 600 structures so far, those flames being fueled by hot and dry conditions along with strong winds. Meanwhile, an entirely different problem here on the East Coast, dangerous storms and flooding in parts of North Carolina, Virginia, New Jersey, and there's more extreme weather in the forecast. Dylan is very busy this morning. She is back now with the very latest. Lots happening all over the country.
2: There is a lot happening, and we'll start with the fires out in the Pacific Northwest. 99 large wildfires in the lower 48, most of those across Washington and Oregon. And we also have an elevated risk a little farther to the east of that, including most of Wyoming, if not all of Wyoming here, because we're going to see wind gusts up to 20 to 30 miles per hour. So while the air is a little more humid than it has been with an approaching cold front, we still have those gusty winds that could spread the fires that have already occurred. Now, those winds also spreading this unhealthy air quality, the smoke from the fires spreading over into Montana, into areas like North Dakota. So unhealthy for anyone who has to deal with respiratory problems, the young, the elderly. Just stay indoors if you're in those areas today. On the East Coast, here is the rain, the heaviest of it, now moving across Long Island into Connecticut and Massachusetts, stretching down into Delaware. We have flash flood warnings for some areas in the Northeast. The ground is saturated. More rain is falling. Several inches of additional rain is possible. We'll also see some of that rain through Iowa, too. Now, in the Southwest, we have the extreme heat. Temperatures running about 15 to 18 degrees above average with this huge area of high pressure, just keeping this heat around all week long. We're going to be seeing those temperatures well above 110 degrees. Craig.
0: All right, Dylan, thank you.
12: Now to the economy, where American families are feeling the squeeze. Gas prices are above $4 a gallon. Today, look at this. The national average is $4.10. And experts say that's not coming down anytime soon. Remember, a year ago, a gallon of regular was $3.15. And right before the war with Iran, gas prices were less than $3 a gallon. All this as mortgage rates are nearly 7%. So let's bring in NBC's chief business correspondent, Christine Romans, is here with what lies ahead for our wallets. Good morning to you.
3: Good morning.
12: So let's start with gas prices here. $4 a gallon and higher. Is there any relief in sight?
3: Cost of living top of mind for American families here. Overnight, we have oil prices, you guys, falling pretty dramatically on hopes that the president promised to stop some strikes over the weekend against Iran, and that was providing some relief for oil prices. So maybe gas prices could see some relief in the next day or two, but 410 overnight, 409, 410, still a lot higher than it was 298 before the war began. You know, gas prices had been one of the bright spots of the affordability story. Last year at Labor Day was the cheapest Labor Day for gas prices in like 5 or 6 years. And now you're looking at above $4 a gallon here. So looking for some relief, maybe this relief overnight in oil prices could bring some relief later this week, but we're still much higher than pre-war levels.
0: Gas prices are high. Mortgage rates right now are through the roof, too. And what's the future look like for home buyers in this country?
3: And they're connected, right? Because the concern about longer term inflation is driving up bond yields. And that's what drives up mortgage rates. Mortgage rates, the 30-year fixed rate mortgage, about 6.83% right now. The highest in about a year, closer to 7% than 6%. And we did the math for you. If you look at the median price home of about $410,000 there, a rate at 5.99% would be about $1,900 a month for your payment. Look at 6.83%. That is a big difference. That adds an awful lot to the cost of buying a home. So this is having a cooling effect on the housing market. And it's a reminder that the war with Iran is tied to so many different things that you touch and feel every day.
0: But people still seem to be spending.
3: They are spending, and that's been a bright spot in the economy. People are complaining about prices. They're trading down and looking for value. They're looking for sales, but they are still spending.
12: All right, Christine, before you leave us, today is a special day for you. We can finally talk about it. Tell everyone about it. You're launching a new show.
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0: Love
3: it starts 10 a.m. Eastern Time. That's 7 a.m. On the West Coast. So it's a wake-up show. But really, you know, as I try to do here on the Today Show, I want to take what's happening in the halls of power and on Wall Street and really connect it to what's happening at your kitchen table. So this is not hyperbole, no jargon, no fast talk.
0: Yeah.
3: It's just going to be what's happening, keeping you current, and why it matters to you, your life, your family, and your budget.
0: Well, if there's anybody around these parts that deserves to have a show, it's Christine. So we are happy and we
3: Thank
0: are excited.
3: You guys.
0: So.
3: Thanks. And I'll still be here. So.
0: Oh, yes. I'm glad you pointed that out because I was just about to. She's not going anywhere. No. She's just adding more to her plate.
3: Yeah.
0: Thank you, Christine.
3: Thanks, guys.
0: Prince William, Kate Middleton, and their three children made a rare public appearance as a family this weekend, taking in the Commonwealth Games in Scotland. NBC's Raf Sanchez is at Buckingham Palace with a closer look at the royal family outing. Raf, good morning.
4: Guys, good morning. Yeah, it has been a busy summer so far for the young royals and their family. They were all out at Wimbledon together last month. They celebrated Prince George's big 13th birthday, and this weekend, all five of them up in Scotland. It was a family outing fit for royalty. Prince William, Princess Kate, and their children on their first official trip to Scotland for the Commonwealth Games, a mini Olympics of nations from across the former British Empire. The Prince and Princess of Wales stopping to chat with athletes from the Welsh team.
13: And if he loved it, yeah.
4: But it was 8-year-old Louis who stole the show. Sitting beside his older brother George, the little prince excited to try on a bucket hat. And getting a round of applause after changing the numbers on this scoreboard. Louis has always been the family's mischief maker. First going viral age 4 for making silly faces at his mom and then trying to shush her.
14: Well, Louis, we know, has a bit of a cheeky personality, lots of energy, and we've seen that on display many times before.
4: Big sister, Princess Charlotte, is now 11 years old, while George turned 13 last month. The future king, now officially a teenager and nearly as tall as his mother. He heads off to boarding school in September. But for now, the family enjoying this special time together over the summer.
15: And guys, a reminder that when you are 13 years old, your parents are totally mortifying. One of the athletes asked Prince George if he would like to see his parents riding on a tandem bike, one of those two-person bicycles. He gave a one-word answer. He said no. And then before he could be asked anything else, Prince William intervened. He said, listen, we embarrass him enough already without getting on bicycles. So good save by dad there.
0: Yeah. Yes. The Royals' kids are just like our kids, apparently. Exactly. Raf Sanchez. Raf, thank you. News is covered. JBH enjoying a little family vacation. So you're going to do the boost on us?
12: Yes, we will. Or I say we. I. This weekend, pups in California took to the beach for the annual World Dog Surfing Championship. Look at this. Held in Pacifica, four-legged friends showed off their skills while riding the waves. Hundreds of humans watched from the sidelines. Each dog, as you see here, made sure to keep safe and stylish with a life jacket as they rode to shore. This was the 10th year of the annual competition, which raises money for animal local charities. I'm blown away because, I don't know, it's just, it's very hard to do that.
0: Right.
12: So for a dog to stay up like
0: well
12: that.
0: Well done.
12: That's why they're in the competition.
0: Yeah, my dog,
12: could Miles do
0: no,
12: that?
0: No, Miles Melvin would not be on a surfboard. No, no.
12: There's much more ahead, including Harry Styles earning some extra style points for the way he handled this onstage slip. We're going to show you more on Popstar.
0: First, though, two. We've got a must-see today exclusive this morning. There she is.
12: Hey.
0: We are going to toast this remarkable grandmother who's going viral for her winning fight to restore happy hour in her state's retirement homes. 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

0: We are back with a very special woman who just proved it's never too late to fight for what you want.
1: Oh, we are so excited about this. Anita LeBrun, an 82-year-old grandmother of five from Champlin, Minnesota, decided to challenge a law that prevented her assisted living facility from serving alcohol to its residents.
0: Her campaign went all the way to the state capitol, and over the weekend, the grandparents' happy hour law took effect. We can't wait to talk with Anita, but first, more on her remarkable story. Anita LeBrun likes a good glass of Pinot Grigio, the company of family and a tradition that goes back generations, 5 o'clock happy hour. So when her assisted living facility in Minnesota wanted to throw a celebration for its residents, a toast, nothing more, they ran into something neither they nor Anita expected. State law didn't allow it. Not without an expensive liquor license. So Anita did something about it. Twice, she stood before Minnesota state lawmakers.
2: Just because we are older and live in assisted living doesn't mean that we should have fewer freedoms than anyone else.
0: Her case wasn't just about the cocktails.
2: Over a shared drink, we get to reminisce about parts of our life, military service, raising a family, the loss of a friend, and celebrating the golden phase of our lives too.
0: Just this past weekend, the bill she helped push through, officially HF 4145, but known to everyone as the Grandparents Happy Hour Bill, took effect.
2: Today we raise our glasses, not just for happy hour, but for independence.
0: Anita LeBrun took on a state legislature over her right to a glass of wine. Not because the wine itself mattered so much, because the dignity of choosing it did. Amen. We're happy to have Anita with us here in Studio 1A. Good morning.
3: Good morning. Good
0: so
3: morning.
0: Happy you're here. So you brought a copy of the new Grandparents Happy Hour Law with you. Look
1: there
0: at that.
1: Is. There it is.
0: It's so official. Does it feel real, Anita?
2: No, I'm so happy that it passed. And it's a great thing for us.
1: I mean, when you were approached to become the spokesperson for all of this, mm-hmm. were you hesitant at all? Were you a little reluctant? Did they have to talk you into it?
2: Well, I'm not a public speaker at all, so it was, I finally just talked myself into it, and it's going good.
0: And tell me why you talked yourself into it. You and I were just talking about this. You know, at first, I kind of chuckled. I said, oh, yes, you know, they should be able to have a glass of wine if they want. But, you know, it's actually a little deeper than that. And you talked about it. You know, it's about the power of choice. Just because right. you're older, you shouldn't be able to not have a glass of wine.
2: That's right. Yes.
0: What did you talk to the lawmakers about? Or what was your biggest argument? What would you say?
2: Well, I just, there again, what I had said on, you know, that why should we be not be able to have it being we're older?
1: Yeah.
2: You know. So.
1: And you got five grandchildren. They're all in their 20s.
2: Yeah.
1: What did they think about Grandma going viral for this?
2: Oh, they thought they were very excited, very happy. Also, their friends were very happy about it. So, yeah.
0: Well, you did it. And
1: you
0: we're
1: did
0: proud
1: it.
0: Of you. And we have a little toast for you.
2: Oh.
1: And we also, we understand that tomorrow at the facility, we pour heavy here, by the way.
0: Good show. Lord, guys. So, we gave her a goblet.
1: Yeah, wow. We pour heavy here.
0: Oh, my God.
1: This is a special glass just for you.
0: It's only 8:20
1: in the morning. No, we want you to leave New York happy. But you've got a special celebration tomorrow at the facility.
2: Right.
1: So we sent a case of your favorite wine.
2: Oh, neat.
1: Someone told us it's the Barefoot Pinot Grigio.
2: Right.
1: Is
2: That's
1: that right?
2: That's right.
1: Case on us.
2: Oh,
1: and we also have, I think, your sister and your two daughters here.
2: Yep. Yes.
0: Did we give them glasses, too?
2: And my niece, Emily.
1: And your niece here, too.
0: Aren't you proud of her, guys?
4: We're so proud.
1: So proud.
2: Yeah.
1: So. And you know what? There are a lot of folks in Minnesota living in assisted living that have a lot to owe you, so.
2: Yeah.
1: Cheers.
0: And like you said, it's a power of choice.
1: Yeah.
0: You don't have to drink all that at 8 in the morning.
1: No, please don't, actually.
0: Well, look.

0: You want to take a breath before we start Pop Start?
1: I want that goblet of wine. Now we can go. Let's start Pop Start with Zach Brown Band. Last night, the Grammy winners took the stage at Fenway Park in Boston. It marked a massive milestone for the band. Their 15th consecutive sold-out performance at the venue, the most in Fenway's history. And to celebrate, there was a special surprise. Zach has been working on creating a new music venue at sea. It will debut next year on Margaritaville Cruises Beachcomber, and it looks like it just got its newest passengers.
2: Tonight we're going to do something that even Jimmy would say is crazy. I'm buying every single person here a cruise for two people on the boat. Every single person here gets a cruise for themselves and a loved one to go on the boat.
1: Oh, isn't that incredible?
3: That's huge.
0: That's amazing.
1: 40,000 passengers. With that giveaway, Zach Brown Band made more history. That is now the largest surprise audience gift in live entertainment history.
3: Wow.
1: Brand new ship set sail in January.
3: Wow. It's pretty awesome.
4: See that crying? I mean, that's
1: a big deal.
4: It's a big deal.
1: Yeah. All right. Next up, Practical Magic 2. Guys, the witches are back.
5: Kylie said she's going to go and fix the curse.
6: This will lead her into the dark path.
7: If you want to find her, you have to work together.
8: My blood, your blood.
1: The Coen sisters, a.k.a. Nicole Kidman and Sandra Bullock, are gearing up for next month's release of the long-awaited sequel. In anticipation, a special screening of the original movie was held in Los Angeles at a spooky yet fitting setting, a ceremony. And look who stopped by.
4: A cemetery.
1: Oh.
9: Oh, my God!
10: Thank you for all your support for getting this second film made that's coming to you very soon. Race of Glass, the Midnight Margarita movie.
1: No. Say cemetery?
0: No, you said ceremony. That's okay. But we knew what you meant.
1: I meant a cemetery. Yeah. It was also a ceremony. The duo also popped into an AMC last night as well. So you never know where they'll be next.
4: All right.
1: Whatever ceremony is closest to you. Finally, Harry Styles, the pop superstar, is in the middle of his world tour, currently playing 6 nights in Mexico City. And we're playing his song Falling because let's just say Harry got off to a little bit of a slippery start. With heavy rain in the area, Harry took a little tumble during his first song. But of course, he recovered.
0: Oh no!
1: Style.
4: Look how cool he is.
1: Even falls cool.
4: So good.
1: Smiling, not missing a beat. Harry performed the rest of the night without any more trip ups, and he thanked the crowd for coming out in the rain.
0: Oh man!
1: Harry's tour heads to Madison Square Garden indoors at the end of the
4: month. I mean, you know when you do the break, well, not like y'all are break dancing, but when you see break dancers,
1: and then they end like that.
0: He stuck the landing.
1: Yes,
0: he stuck the landing.
4: And then stayed there for a while.
0: Uh-huh.
4: He committed.
1: He's so suave.
0: All right. I would love to see him in a cemetery doing something. Check it out, guys. Look, our girl Anita, she's been a new friend.
1: Hey.
0: Look at that.
11: Hello. Nice to meet you.
12: Nice.
0: Anita and Emmy winner Kyle Chandler, when they finish their drinks.
11: Can I ask you how all this started?
0: We're going to talk to Kyle.

0: Monday morning, giving some camera time to our crowd, especially because these folks have been standing out kind of in the rain off and on. It's holding off for now, but we certainly appreciate them coming to visit us here.
1: Can I just take a quick moment to introduce you to Buck? Sure. Buck, turn to your left, Buck. Buck, over here. So where y'all from?
0: Washington State. Richmond.
1: What's your name?
0: Richmond. Sue.
1: What's your name?
2: Brian.
1: Tell people what you just told me.
3: We have traveled through 22 countries.
0: Wow.
3: 138 days today we've been gone since we left home in March. And we are here in
1: I know, it's easy to lose track.
3: We're here at the Today Show before we head back home to Washington State.
1: Congratulations on one heck of a trip. Can you believe that? And I asked her, I was like, what was the occasion? She was like, retirement.
0: You know what? Here. We've got folks making sure they can have their wine. They're traveling the country.
1: Right.
0: It gets greater later.
1: Things.
0: That's what they say.
1: We got a fun half hour coming up, folks, including the pride of Spain himself, Ferran Torres. There he is. He delivered that World Cup winning goal. We're going to see if he's caught his breath after all the celebrations. We're also going to find out what's next for him as well.
0: Pretty cool. Plus, we are sitting down with the stars of One Night Only, Callum Turner and Monica Barbaro. Can't wait to chat about the rather interesting idea behind their new rom-com.
1: Yeah, that's quite the idea.
0: Then, looking ahead, a special guest is joining us on the third hour, Craig's better half. Lindsay Zarniak will be joining us. She's going to tell us all about her new crime series, exploring shocking cases that have rocked the sports world.
4: That's an interesting take on it.
1: Wait until you see some of these episodes. Hmm. And the executive producer, your friend Shaq.
0: Shaq.
1: Shaquille O'Neal.
0: It's going to be a fun combo. All right, plus, Dylan, you're helping us out on the fourth hour today.
5: This should be fun.
0: Get ready. We're going to talk about, in addition to just us going off the rails, no, we won't. We're going to talk about money-saving back-to-school tips, including a rather surprising place to shop for your family's essentials.
1: So I want to make sure I got this straight. Dylan's doing weather.
0: Yes.
1: She's doing pop star. And she's doing the fourth hour.
5: The third hour.
1: And the third hour.
5: And my day job.
0: And a partridge in a pear tree.
1: Wow. How about your
0: main
1: gig?
0: How about the weather?
5: Yes. So you're saying I'm valuable?
1: Invaluable.
5: Tell your friends.
1: Invaluable.
5: Okay. We've got some pretty gross weather in the Northeast. It is so hot and humid out here up and down the East Coast. All that moisture in the air results in downpours, and we'll likely see those downpours continue through the morning up across southern New England. And it looks real nice back through the middle of the country. Temperatures are kind of warm in the 80s, but heating into the 90s as we get towards the middle of the week with a chance of rain. And in the upper Midwest on Wednesday, still kind of unsettled for the East Coast, and those very hot, record-breaking temperatures continue out in the Southwest, replaced by monsoonal rain on Friday. Still very dry in the Pacific Northwest, where those fires continue with poor air quality all throughout the northern tier of the country, and it is going to stay soggy in the interior Northeast by the end of the week, too.

0: Kyle Chandler. He stars in this new superhero series. It's called Lanterns. He plays Green Lantern Hal Jordan, who's investigating a murder in Nebraska, and he senses that something is a bit off. Take a look.
1: Husker's first championship, when was that?
2: It was 1970, Bob Devaney.
1: That is correct. Where did Harry Potter go to school?
2: Excuse me?
1: Harry Potter, boy wizard.
3: What was the name of the school?
1: It was a book.
2: Well, I don't read a lot.
1: Well, you go to the movies, don't you? They only made like 22 of them.
2: Oh, I watch a lot of football.
1: That's the rub, isn't it?
2: What?
1: Pretending to be someone that you're not. You learn all the specifics, but you don't learn what everyone else knows.
0: No, you don't. Kyle, welcome back.
1: Yeah.
0: You were here a few months ago. I forget what we were talking about, but you're here and you were working on this Lanterns and you were pretty excited about it. You really undersold it. I watched the first two episodes over the weekend. Well done.
1: Thanks. Thank you very much.
0: I mean, have you played a superhero before?
1: No. No, and that's why I underplayed it. I mean, 60 years old, who gets chosen to be a superhero?
0: Yeah.
1: But the fact of the matter is that everyone involved in this show is very talented, mm-hmm. wonderful people, and I just can't say that enough. It was a long shoot, you know. It's like six months of shooting, and
0: wow.
1: it was hard work, but not a day of it felt hard. It was an enjoyable shoot, and it shows on screen.
0: It does.
1: How much
0: the chemistry is obvious between you and your co-stars. How does one go about playing the Green Lantern? Were you familiar with him before, or did you have to do some research?
1: No, I wasn't that familiar with Green Lantern. I knew who he was, actually, you know, obviously. But I wasn't that familiar with the whole Green Lantern universe. And
0: what about the suit?
1: The suit, Cynthia Ann Summers created that suit, and I've been informed that the suit wasn't going to be a suit when it started out. There wasn't going to be a suit. So towards the getting close to shooting, they designed the suit. There were six of them. And it was James Hawes, one of the directors,
0: yeah.
1: producers, and Chris Monday who decided which suit. They built the suit, and similar to the Freedom 7 mission, with Alan Shepard,
0: yeah.
1: They soon realized, because I started screaming about having to get the suit off, which took a while to get on and
0: I'm
1: off.
0: Sure.
1: Very complex, beautiful suit.
0: Yeah.
1: Best looking superhero suit. But there was no way to go to the bathroom in the suit. And so I would literally not drink anything from the time I woke up until I was done shooting.
0: Wait a minute. No zipper?
1: Nothing. Nothing.
0: How'd you get in and out?
1: I mean, it took like a half hour to get the suit on and
0: okay.
1: a half hour to get it off.
0: Well, you wore it well.
1: So,
0: you wore it well.
1: So when you're watching me in the suit, you might see that I'm sweating profusely. Due to the heat.
0: I saw that you and your old Friday Night Lights buddies got together recently.
1: Yeah.
0: Hard to believe it's been 20 years since that show was on.
1: Yeah.
0: You guys got together for a little reunion.
1: Yeah, it was great. Big reunion. It was fantastic.
0: What was that like?
1: It was great. It was in Austin. And, you know, we shot that show in Austin. And when we would do those the game nights, the town was in the stands. So still, when I go into Austin, I can run into people and go, oh, we were on the show and we met and blah, blah, blah, all these
0: things. That's
1: cool. And it was fantastic. And the only bad thing about that whole experience was the people who weren't able to show up. You know, Pete Berg wasn't able to make it. And Taylor Kitsch wasn't able to make it.
0: I read recently that you actually turned down that role initially as co. Is that true?
1: Yeah.
0: Why?
1: Chandra. I was doing an episode of television. Chandra Rhimes said, I want you to go over to meet Pete Berg. I sat with Pete Berg, who I'd never really met at that time. And he brought up the idea, and Friday Night Lights had already been a movie.
0: Yeah.
1: And I thought, I'm too young to do that. I'm too young to play that coach. And then at some other point, I think it was like the day or day after my birthday, we ran into each other, or he was meeting with us, And I had been up late the day before doing what you do, you know.
0: When you're young.
1: Yeah. And he goes, is that just like the way you look right now? That's exactly the way I want you to look through the whole show.
0: And you were sold. You're like, I can do it.
1: Oh, yeah.
0: I can look hungover every day.
1: It's like Anita. Miss Anita was there in heart and soul. And but no, it was. It turned out just to be another lightning in a bottle.
0: We always enjoy when you come back. When you come back next time, bring your daughter, who's become quite the actor in her own right, and I want to talk to you about whatever project you guys are going to work on together.
1: I'd love to be on here with her together. That'd be fantastic.
0: Kyle Chandler.
1: Yeah.
0: Thank you, sir.
1: Yeah.
0: By the way, Kyle's coming back in the fourth hour. Lanterns premieres August 16th on HBO Max. Chanel?
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0: We are back with Callum Turner and Monica Barbaro, the stars of a very creative new rom-com. It's called One Night Only. We'll let them explain its unique premise. But of course, no rom-com is complete without a meet cute. Take a look.
1: You headed out for the...
2: Yeah.
3: You?
1: Yeah. Yeah, I guess so. Someone in particular, or? I'm Owen.
3: Allie.
0: And I'm rooting for them. Callum, Monica, good morning.
1: Good morning.
0: I love rom-coms. We all do. This one is a little unique, though. You set up the premise for me.
1: It's set in a world, in an America, where premarital sex is outlawed, apart from one night a year where single people have 12 hours to get lucky.
0: So you get 12 hours a year, or 12 hours,
1: 12 hours, 12 hours,
0: 12
1: a, year.
0: Hours, 12 hours a year,
1: 7 p.m. till 7 a.m.
0: 7 p.m. to 7 a.m.
1: August 7th. Every
0: it's
1: year.
0: It's a unique twist, but it ends up being almost an interesting take two on modern dating. Talk a little bit about, there are highs and lows of modern dating and just everything that comes with dating these days. How would you set up the pitch or the premise, if you will?
3: Well, I mean, that was one of the things I really loved about the script and Will's take on it, is that it does feel like an allegory for dating. It's obviously heightened with these stakes. There's a lot of urgency because you get only 12 hours out of the year. But I think there was there are a lot of moments throughout the movie that are quite relatable to, I think, people dating in the modern dating scene.
0: I love that. Callum, I was reading, so you worked with a dialect coach on an American accent for this project, and I heard you stayed in character the entire time, or you kept the accent.
1: Yeah.
0: Was that hard to do?
1: No, because you prep for months beforehand, and then by the time you're on set, you're just there and you're with it. But there is a word that I didn't know how to say, which I think you're going to mention. Well, Empire State Building.
0: Well, that sounds perfect.
3: You said it right this time.
0: How was he saying it?
3: He had this thing where he couldn't stop saying Empire State Building.
0: Oh, like putting the accent on the build.
3: It's like Empire State Building.
1: And I had no idea that there was
3: somewhere there's a real
1: way to say this. But it's the same with the Upper West Side, right?
0: Yeah, because it's not West Side.
1: No.
0: Well, because we just say it's the Upper West Side, but you're like Upper West Side.
1: Yeah, I would put the emphasis on the West.
0: Oh, that's so funny.
3: And there's somewhere a take of like 20 times him just saying Empire State Building.
0: You're like, no.
1: It was a jumbly sentence. Shot before lunch, and everyone was starving, and I couldn't.
0: They're like, Callum,
3: lunches were at 2 a.m. because we're shooting through the night.
0: Oh, that's a good point. I love that. So your character, Monica, in the movie is this talented singer. She has crippling stage fright, but in real life, you have a wonderful voice.
3: Thanks.
0: Yes, of course. But talk to me about, you know, this experience. Did you have any stage fright doing it live in front of all those folks?
3: Yes.
0: You did?
3: I actually kind of, originally the script was a little bit different. I talked to Will about it and I was like, I think her major issue is stage fright, because that felt like the easiest thing for me to play and relate to deeply personally.
0: But it's so interesting because it isn't the first time we've seen you sing on screen, but.
3: Yeah, I don't know. Sometimes you just stay entirely terrified of something that other people
1: Monica
3: think you're
1: that
3: capable
1: song
3: of.
1: Maybe 20 times that night, and she did it perfectly each time.
3: And
0: so
3: I cried
0: good
3: in my trailer that morning.
0: Oh, terrified. You're
3: doing
0: kidding.
3: It. No, I think it's just one of those, it's like a, I don't know if I would go so far as to say it's a phobia, but it is something that is really scary. It's also really rewarding when you get past that fear and then do the thing. And I wanted to infuse the character with that too, because we relate in that way.
0: Well, now when everyone watches the movie, we'll also be watching for that scene. We'll be reading for you, even though we know,
3: you'll just know.
0: Even though
3: so
0: we know
3: afraid
0: it's going to all work out. Talk to me about working in New York City. Some of the best parts and maybe the worst parts, or the challenging parts of filming in New York City. What was it like?
1: I mean, New York is a character in the film. It really brings an energy that is, you can't replace it, second to none.
0: Yeah.
1: I mean, the worst thing about shooting this film was that we shot in the winter.
0: Really?
1: Yeah. We shot October, November,
0: December. Well, I was just looking at the scene here. Look at this dress.
3: It's freezing.
1: I know, yeah.
3: Yeah. Yeah, it was very cold.
0: Well, I guess that's why you're actors and actresses, because we would never know.
3: Yeah. I mean, I had a wonderful, wonderful costumer on set with me who, her name was Lourdes. She would, like, run up with coats and heated blankets and things between scenes. And also our background, I mean, they do a lot. See, we're, like, super bundled up.
0: Oh,
3: there.
0: You're right. Yeah.
3: Our background was also going through it with us, and they were just really, really hearty people and gave it their all and didn't complain
1: they
3: at all.
1: They were all couples, everyone in the background. They were
3: everyone making out, yeah. we're actual
1: Sometimes
3: couples.
1: They had to make out for three nights in a row.
3: A few of them had met that day. Like some, yeah,
1: really?
3: Yeah. Remember we had, there was one couple, we're like, oh, are you a couple? And they were like, no, we just met today. And we're like, oh,
0: wow.
3: I wonder
1: we
3: how
1: are
3: they're
1: now.
3: Doing now.
0: I know, we should yeah. check in on that. Well, Calvin and Monica, thank you guys. You guys are such a delight. On camera and also
1: thank
0: off camera. And
1: much.
0: Congratulations on time not with Dua Lipa. So
1: thank you.
0: We love love around here.
1: Yeah, everyone loves love.
0: Everyone loves love. Well, One Night Only from our sister company, Universal Pictures, is in theaters this...

0: back with the talented stars you just saw there behind Spain's World Cup glory, Ferran Torres.
1: Yes, known as the Shark for his killer instinct on the pitch. Proof with his epic extra time goal in the final, sealing Spain's victory over Argentina. And we are thrilled to have the hero of La Roja with us this morning. Friend, well, first of all, welcome to the Today Show. Welcome
2: Thank
1: back
2: you.
1: To America.
2: Thank you for having me.
1: Have you come back down off that high yet? Have you been able to soak it all in?
2: I just stay in Ibiza and I come back just for 4 days just to make these things.
1: You're here in America for 4 days.
2: Yeah.
0: How many times have you watched that highlight? We've seen it a gazillion
2: Honestly,
0: times. Honestly?
2: 1,000 times. Because because when I finish the game, I don't remember the goal. I just have the feeling that I get crazy just running and look my face. But yeah. I don't remember how I score.
3: I was wondering if you kind of blacked out that moment.
2: No, it's just...
3: It's just, yeah. I
2: can describe with words. You just have to live the moment, and yeah, it was unbelievable.
1: Yeah. You posted this throwback photo that I want to show folks at home because it's so cool. You posted this picture of left side of the screen there. That's a young Ferran, and there you are holding the World Cup. How old are you on the left side?
2: Almost 10, 11.
1: 10, and now you live the dream.
2: Yeah.
1: You manifested it.
2: Yeah. For sure.
0: That's amazing.
2: I believe in law of attraction, yeah. It was close to my hometown. Yeah. I went with my mom and just I took the photo and I never believed that the dream came true.
3: Yeah. Mm. You've been very open about your mental health journey. I mean, we all have young kids that play sports. I mean, tell us more about that and how you keep your head right, especially going into a moment like that.
2: Yeah, I'm the kind of person that I believe that mental health cares and... You know, sometimes you don't talk about this because it's like you care about what the people think about if you are good or not. But I think now the young people just only have to talk about how they feel and how they want to be. And yeah, I think it's more important than we believe.
0: Well, thank you for doing that.
1: And you've done a lot in that space. You've done a lot of work in the animal advocacy space as well, brought on by your pups. I think we've got a

0: Later?
1: Yeah.
0: Okay.
2: All right.
0: We hear they're hardcore fans.
2: Well, we wanted to.
0: There they are.
2: So we wanted to gift them. These are one of a kind. Today's show.
1: Thank you.
2: Puppy bandana. There you go. Send us a picture when they wear them.
1: Yeah, I will send you the picture.
0: Yes, please.
1: With them. Yeah.
0: What is that for?
1: Thank you very much. Thank you.
3: Just an extra in case it gets.
1: Thank you.
0: There you go.
2: What are you doing next season, by the way? Where are you going to play?
1: I have contract at Barcelona, but in football, you never know. I'm just waiting to make the right decision.
2: Okay.
1: But I don't know yet.
2: Is there a dream club?
1: Yeah.
2: What's the dream club?
1: Just be happy.
2: Well played.
1: Just be happy.
2: Viral, thank you.
0: Congratulations.
1: Thank you.
0: All right.
2: We're back after your local news and weather. This morning on the third hour of today, wildfire emergency.
4: Oh my God, look at the whole block's gone, dude.
2: Hundreds of buildings destroyed and tens of thousands forced to evacuate in Washington state as nearly 100 wildfires burn out west.
5: There are just so many Washingtonians who have literally lost everything.
2: A forecast of whipping winds and scorching heat still fueling those flames amid a washout weekend in other parts of the country. We're tracking the very latest from coast to coast. Game day murders. A deeper dive into the dark side of sports with my wife, Lindsay Zarniak. We're going to catch up with her about her new true crime series as she teams up with Shaquille O'Neal. First look, actress turned director Leah Thompson and star Tracy Spiridakis taking us behind the scenes of their latest project, Anna Pigeon. And Beauty 101, a look at the growing popularity of peptides and what to know for your skincare routine. We're bringing in the experts today, Monday, August 3rd, 2026.
6: Live from Studio 1A in Rockefeller Plaza, this is the third hour of today.
2: And welcome to this third hour of today, this first Monday of August. I'm Craig. Dylan's back. Savannah Sellers joining us.
7: Well,
2: Mr. Roker takes the day off. Before we dig in, we should say a belated happy birthday to you.
7: Thank you, guys.
2: How did you celebrate?
7: This week, every year, we go down to Turks and Caicos. Yeah. So I was down there celebrating. I spent the day on the plane flying back yesterday.
2: But we got pictures.
8: But the week prior. Yeah. I know. Look at this.
7: No, it was so great. The weather is always amazing. It's just a big family vacation we go on every year, the boys. But seriously, no matter how much sunscreen I put on them, like 70 SPF every hour. The sun is just
2: different.
7: There.
2: It's different in Turks.
7: Oh, wow. It's different.
2: And we should point out, you were wearing your sunblock, but you still.
7: I was, but
8: you got a nice tan.
7: I got tan.
2: You're closer to my shade than Savannah Sellers' shade at this point.
7: I just wanted to fit in.
2: Yeah, it is. We wanted to celebrate.
8: So, yeah, we're going to continue the festivities. We've got a couple things for you. First, one of your favorite desserts. This is inspired by your New Jersey roots, waffles and ice cream.
7: Get out!
8: This is my heart!
7: Do you know how much I love... Have you ever had waffles and ice cream?
2: Only when with you. I can't believe
7: you're eating this. Oh my gosh, I'm so excited. This is like a dessert staple.
8: I was just going to say, so this is dessert. This is not breakfast, even though it's waffles.
2: Yeah, you're good.
7: How good is that?
2: Good.
8: Oh, wow.
2: That's actually really good.
7: I'm obsessed with waffles and ice cream.
2: But wait, there's more. Because we know that you're one of the biggest golf lovers around here. Mm. Al and I, we teamed up. We got you a little something to upgrade your tee time. Customized golf balls. Thank you, Mike.
7: No way.
2: So when you're out there, you can always think of us.
7: Do I hit the club right there?
2: Right. So I know how much, when you look down at that ball.
7: Yes.
2: We want you to motivate. We want to motivate
7: you. I'll never
2: miss. No. You're going to hit it extra hard now, aren't you? She'll never miss.
7: I love it. This is so great.
8: Oh my gosh.
2: And we're going to actually put it.
7: Actually.
2: We're going to put it to the test in just a second.
7: We got a little
2: putting green over there for you.
7: This is so cute.
2: We're going to celebrate your birthday more.
7: I love this.
2: In just a bit. But first, we're going to put you to work on your birthday. Because there's extreme weather all over the country today. Out west, those raging wildfires
3: already scorching some 7,000 acres in Washington state, burning hundreds of homes, and still 0% contained so far this morning.
8: And a major contrast here on the East Coast, where we have seen heavy rain leading to floods, and more is on the way. Dylan, can you take us?

0: through the forecast.
1: Yeah, so we will get to the wildfires in the Pacific Northwest because they are very, very intense and 0% contained right now. 99 large wildfires across the lower 48, most of those across Washington and Oregon. Now, wind gusts are about 20 to 30 miles per hour. So while we will see an increase in humidity with an approaching cold front, the fires that are already out there will get tossed by those winds, also spreading the poor air quality, all that smoke across the northern tier of the country where we do have very unhealthy conditions for anyone suffering from respiratory illnesses, especially out near Spokane, but also stretching into northern North Dakota as well. So Bismarck, North Dakota, seeing that poor air quality too. On the East Coast, we started off the day with really heavy rain. The ground is saturated. More rain means the potential for more flooding. We have had some flash flood warnings posted up through southern New England, stretching down into the New York area, down into southern New Jersey. The rain is coming down heavily. So another several inches of rain possible that will lead to the possibility of flooding. Then we also have the heat alerts out in the southwest. We have record-breaking heat likely with heat advisories and heat warnings in effect. Temperatures will be about 10 to 15 degrees above average. And this is going to be the story all week long. This huge area of high pressure is locked in place. Vegas up to 113 today, 114 in Phoenix. So this is the heat that's going to stick around all week long. Albuquerque, 102. We're going to continue with those temperatures above 110 degrees in the southwest. And then Denver will even get in on the action as we get towards the end of the week. By Friday, we're looking for temperatures there to get up close to 100 degrees. So, I mean, we've got it all. The fires, the heat, the heavy rain, the flooding. I mean, it seems like everyone except the middle of the country dealing with some sort of extreme weather. Wow.
2: My parents were on a layover in Phoenix yesterday. They couldn't board the plane because the interior temperature of the plane was 107 degrees.
3: Jeez.
2: Right? I know. Wow. Until it cooled down to 90, they wouldn't let them get on. It's something.
1: Wow. Yeah.
3: Dylan, thank you. Thank you for working on your birthday.
1: It was yesterday.
3: So round step.
2: We're pretending
3: like the Queen's Jubilee. Yeah. It's like the Jubilee. We turn now to a Today exclusive and a look at how technology is revolutionizing how you get your medicine.
2: Yeah, for the first time in the U.S., a major healthcare system is now using drones to deliver prescriptions from the pharmacy right to your doorstep.
1: Our Maggie Vespa joins us with Behind the Scenes Look. Hey, Maggie.
4: Hey guys, good morning. This was such a trip to see in person, and we just kind of asked the question, like, okay, so looking at this, is the future of medicine flight? And staff at the Cleveland Clinic say the answer is yes, and the future is here, with starting today, prescription medicines, literally, as you saw, falling from the sky.
5: Oh, you found him, doctor.
6: No. Somewhere between the doctor's house calls of days gone by and flying cars of the future lives this first in modern American medicine, launching today a drone delivery pilot program from the world-renowned Cleveland Clinic. Those pills dispatched from this pharmacy fulfillment center, flying certain prescription meds to patients.
7: Oh my gosh. It looks like a little airplane.
6: Patients like Rebecca Wolkoff, who's getting her thyroid medication delivered right to her Ohio backyard.
7: Crazy? What was that like to watch? That was super exciting. That was like probably how my kids feel about the garbage truck. I totally felt about the drone delivering it.
8: Like a toddler's reaction.
7: Yeah, like, oh my God, it's here. Yay.
6: Bree Robinson manages the trailblazing home delivery pharmacy.
7: We have certain situations where our traditional carrier methods just cannot get the medication to that patient at the speed at which they need it. Having drone delivery in our arsenal is going to be really helpful.
6: Here's how it works. A pharmacist places a patient's prescribed meds into this drop box, prompting a drone to take off from this nearby docking station. It lowers a pod, scoops up the medicine, and flies to the patient's home.
9: When delivering medicine, a key advantage of these drones is speed. Obviously, traffic's not an issue, and they take off straight for your home at up to 70 miles per hour.
6: The technology provided by Zipline, a California-based drone startup that got its start a decade ago delivering medical supplies in Africa.
9: These are entirely autonomous.
10: They are. Deliveries that could have taken hours are now taking minutes.
6: The idea gaining steam nationwide, with Amazon testing a drone delivery program for medicine back in 2023, and major retailers and food delivery services already rolling out drones for consumer goods.
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6: The convenience, a draw for Diane Haynes Windham, a wife, mom, and teacher. She needs medicine for migraines brought on by cancer treatments.
7: When you need this medicine, you need it.
8: I need it now. Yes, it takes one load off my back that I don't have to worry about.
6: Relief, thanks to a special delivery from the sky.
7: Is this the future? We're living in the future. The future is now.
4: Okay, so another big question, who can get this, right? So for now, drone deliveries are limited to Cleveland Clinic patients, basically in the Cleveland area, who opt into this program, which, by the way, comes at no extra cost to them. But the Cleveland Clinic does plan to expand in the coming months and years. More broadly, talking like nationwide, Zipline, the drone startup, says that they're working with more than 10 major healthcare groups to launch similar programs across the U.S. So, guys, I guess just look up, and at some point this could be coming to you.
10: Wow, that's pretty.
11: That's
10: neat.
11: Really cool.
1: Yeah. Maggie, thank you. You know what they should deliver by drone?
3: Waffles
1: and ice cream.
3: You know what I love? One of the things I love about you, you eat like a teenage boy. Like that waffle and that ice cream never had a chance. Not a chance.
1: I haven't had waffles and ice cream in so long.
3: Clearly.
1: And I already have my beach vacation, so
3: good for
1: it
3: you.
1: Can all go out the window now.
3: That's true. We got more in the back.
12: She's still feeling where she hit you when they came.
3: All right, get up.
1: Sorry, I was really excited.
3: Clearly, I can't use my right arm. Up next, we're going to help you focus on your finances with some simple ways to manage your money and ease stress as well. And then a little bit later, I may be biased, but my favorite guest is here.
1: Sorry, I hit him.
3: She's like, I would hit him on it. My wife and Emmy-winning journalist Lindsay Zarniak is here. She's going to join us with a closer look at her new true crime series.
12: Dylan, though, it's time to put these to the test.
1: Ooh,
12: come on.
1: Should we see?
3: Yeah, make sure you take one with Roker's face.
1: I know. Yeah, I'll take a few. Okay.
3: Right, you're going to putt?
1: I'm going to try to putt. It is, I will remind you, very hard to do in heels.
3: So, here's your putter.
12: Reasonable.
3: All right.
1: Oh, I grabbed Craig's first.
12: Oh, darn.
3: Be gentle with my face. All right. Here we go.
1: All right.
3: Let's see.
1: It's embarrassing if this doesn't go in.
3: What do you know? Just like real life.
1: It's the ball's fault.
3: One more.
1: It's your fault, Craig.
3: One more. Three's the time.
1: Wow, I guess they could. Shoot.
3: Yeah. Look at that.
1: I give up.
3: Oh, wow.
1: Oh, I grabbed Craig's first.
3: Oh, darn. Be gentle with my face. All right. Here we go.
1: All right.
3: Let's see.
1: It's embarrassing if this doesn't go in.
3: What do you know? Just like real life.
1: It's the ball's fault.
3: One more.
1: It's your fault, Craig.
3: Three's the time.
1: Wow, I guess they could. Shoot.
3: Yeah. Look at that.
1: I give up.
3: Oh, wow. 0 for 4.
1: So
3: wow, $4 today, right there.

0: 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Ted, welcome back.
1: Yeah, thanks, Savannah.
0: Great to have you with us. 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
1: 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The savings rate is now at 2.6%. 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And then look for a win somewhere, Savannah. I mean, negotiate a bill, cancel a subscription, pay off one credit card, shop your insurance. I mean, anything to find $25 to $50 back into your budget. It's a lot like diet and exercise. In order to be excited about it, you have to see progress.
0: That's true. Like that. Motivation.
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2: All right, automate.
1: Good stuff.
0: All right, Ted, what if you really just don't want to spend any money? How can you decide if a purchase is really worth it or not?
1: I mean, Dylan, the best money you're ever going to save is the money that you decide not to spend, right? So people have to remember the word sale doesn't always equal the word deal. It doesn't. And when it comes to BOGO, people love that stuff. Buy one, get one free. The get one free doesn't really help you if you can't afford to buy one to begin with.
0: So, very good point.
1: Isn't that true? Some online shoppers in there, I like the 24-hour rule. Before you buy something, put it in your cart, wait, decide if you come back tomorrow. You're probably going to get pinged on email anyway. And then I've come up with something I've used for decades called the acid test. When you're going to make a big financial purchase, you want to ask three questions. Do I want it? Do I need it? And can I afford it? If you can't answer a resounding yes to all of them, then you probably shouldn't make that purchase. And then this one. Avoid buy now, pay later. If you can't afford it, don't buy it. I mean, Dylan, whatever happened to layaway plans? You put the money away, then you got something.
0: Yes.
1: Now companies have flipped the script.
0: And we're falling for it.
1: Yeah, every time.
0: Yeah. Money is just so, so stressful. What can we do about our mental health when it comes to just finances and money in general?
1: I think this is a really tough one because people are on social media every single day, and everyone's leading the life of Riley on social media, right? Mm-hmm. Their trips, their cars, the restaurants that they eat at. Of course, that's going to cause us envy. It's going to make us feel jealous overall, but you don't know anybody's financial situation. Nobody's posting up their credit card debt on Instagram, and nobody's putting up their net worth statement on social media. So the big pro tip in here is to set goals. Make sure that you set long-term and short-term financial goals, meet twice a year, add them up, and then the big one here for people at home is education is empowerment. You know, my mom is a fifth grade school teacher. Mm-hmm. The only way to learn this is by doing. So I would pick a topic a month. Maybe it's a Roth IRA. Maybe it's a Rule 72 or learning how your mortgage works, and either find a trusted resource, friend, family member, financial professional, or I've talked about this, use AI as a study buddy to break it down in a plain, simple English.
2: Forgive my ignorance. Rule 72.
1: That just says, how long, Craig, is it going to take my money to double? If I have $10,000 and I make 12%, it's going to take 6 years for my money to double.
2: This is why you're an expert.
1: Yeah, we try.
0: This is really great. Thank you so much, Ted.
1: Thanks so much.
0: All right, coming up this morning, we are catching up with the one and only Lindsay Zarniak as she combines sports and true crime in her new investigative series that you do not want to miss. And later, we are sitting down with the director and star of another new show, Leah Thompson and Tracy Spiridakos are here. They're going to tell us all about Anna Pigeon.

0: with a guest we all love around here. One of us, maybe a bit more than others. Lindsay Zarniak is an Emmy Award-winning sports journalist and Craig's better half.
1: For decades, she's reported on some of the biggest stories in sports, but now Lindsay is entering the true crime arena with Game Day Murders.
2: Yes, if I could blush, I would. It's a new series from Investigation Discovery that dives into the shocking cases that made headlines beyond the game. Here's a look.
3: During the Stanley Cup playoffs, Mike Danton is trying to orchestrate a murder. In the long storied history of the NHL, there has never been a story as shocking. The story of Mike Danton is as scandalous a crime story in professional sports as I have ever heard.
2: Oh.
4: Dun, dun, dun.
2: Welcome back.
4: Thanks. It's great to be here.
2: It's always fun when you can interview your spouse. Not awkward at all.
4: Do you feel funny?
2: I do feel funny.
0: Craig's not usually funny. In this seat. He just asks to be closer.
4: He starts to get fidgety when he feels uncomfortable.
2: Let's talk about the series. So I know you've covered the biggest names in sports. I know. But you've covered the biggest names in sports for years. But this is a new lane. This is a new chapter. What made you want to venture out into this?
4: I think when the opportunity presented itself, part of the thing is when you are given access in what you do in your job to these athletes, and you watch them on the field, what they do, but you see them off the field, the locker room, the camaraderie they build, you realize the culture around sports. Mm-hmm. And that was a big piece of it for me, because everybody has a story, and these stories are incredibly entertaining, compelling, tragic in a lot of ways. But it also was just such a different side of sports. And at the key of it, the seed of what I think was the catalyst for a lot of these crimes, they're things that people can all relate to.
2: Sure.
4: They're the things like greed, jealousy, you know, all of that. So there was a lot about it that I was really intrigued by. I never thought we would have as many stories to tell in these marquee sports. That's what really blew me away, because I was like, really? How are we going to do that? I mean, tonight's episode is NHL, a murder for hire plot that was going on in the midst of the Stanley Cup playoffs. So things that I had never heard about. So they're really interesting stories, but they really speak to the culture of humanity in some ways.
0: Yeah. And each of these episodes focuses on a different crime story with a different athlete. There was one that actually hit close to home for you.
4: I would say the one that hit closest to home for sure was Sean Taylor.
2: Yeah.
4: And that's the NFL player who was murdered. And that was back in 2007. I was covering that story in Washington when that happened. And it was, you know, that was one of the things when you ask questions about, like, what was one of the stories that shaped you most? I think that's a long time ago.
0: from
4: when I worked there at NBC. Yeah. And the thing that struck me most, I think, from that was not only the story itself, but just knowing that team, those men in that locker room, and watching a team grieve was something that really, I think, shaped the way that I look at journalism. So, yeah.
1: Did Craig give you any true crime tips now that you're joining him in that world?
2: Oh, you mean the Dateline part of me?
1: By the way,
2: I give her no tips. I've been married for 15 years. No tips.
4: That's not true.
2: Yeah.
4: I mean, no, you're a great sounding
0: boy.
4: But for real, yeah, like it is a different thing. I mean, I think one thing that I found really eye-opening was the process.
2: Yeah.
4: And we did talk about that a lot, because this is my first time being around this type of show. And I was so just blown away by the producers and what they do day in and day out, how they get families to talk. A lot of this is also about another opportunity to really carry on someone's legacy after they've passed.
1: So true.
4: And so I think we've talked about that.
2: We did.
4: Yeah.
2: One of the coolest parts.
4: You're moving on.
2: Well, no, because I want to make sure. Well, this is you don't have 3 hours, sweetie.
4: Okay, but I just thought you could interject.
2: Well, I was just going to say that one of my favorite parts of this whole process has been Shaquille O'Neal, who, if you don't know, is like a true crime junkie. So Shaq is like, he's an EP on this project.
4: He is.
2: What's it been like working with a guy who's become a friend?
4: Oh, he's amazing. I mean, first of all, what's crazy is early 2000s in Miami, he came to the Heat when I was there. I was a fledgling reporter, and I remember the first time he shook my hand, it was like,
2: it's massive.
4: So I really looked up to him literally, but also just as the athlete that he is. And then to know that he was coming on board, I was so pumped, because everything he does, he gets behind so much. But now getting to know him, I mean, he is sending story ideas at all hours. He's so involved, and he's awesome.
2: He thinks the world of you as well, so much so he wanted you to see something.
4: Oh,
2: take a look.
4: What?
5: Hello, Lindsay. I know you're surprised to see me. I just want to say three things. I love you. I want to say thank you for your hard work on working with me on Game Day Murders. It's a dream come true. You are the best. And I would be there next to you, but I don't get up that early. Love you. Bye-bye.
6: You know what's funny?
2: He's the best.
6: He's never said that to you.
2: Yeah. He's not. No. No, he's got a favorite Melvin, and it's this one. So,
4: oh, that is so sweet. Thank you, guys.
6: That's the deal. Yeah. That's really
4: he's
6: cool.
4: Just, he is so awesome, and he's just such a caring person. And every project he's involved in, he really does it for the good of what the project is, you know?
2: I'm proud of you.
4: You
2: can catch Game Day Murders every Monday on Investigation Discovery.
4: Don't is that recorded?
2: I'll hear about it forever. By the way, since we're promoting things, don't forget to check out my conversation with Lindsay on Glass Half Full, wherever you get your podcasts.
6: This is so fun to have you here. I love watching Craig blush.
4: I know. Yes. It's really cute. It's so fun to be with you guys.
6: So I actually have to leave to go host the fourth hour with Chanel. I'm filling in there. Can you fill in for me here?
2: No!
6: I think I should stay. Yes!
4: And all third wheel.
2: Okay.
6: Yeah. All right. I love working
4: when they do
6: the
4: sweetie talk.
6: Yeah. You won't feel like the third
2: wheel. All right. You want to take it away? That's your part.
4: Absolutely. Coming up, actresses Leah Thompson, Tracy Spiridakos are here giving us a first look at their new drama. It is awesome, based on the Anna Pigeon book series. We're
2: you
4: catching
2: watched
4: up.
2: It last night.
4: I loved it.
7: Yeah.
4: So did our son. He came in our and he watched half of it.
2: We're gonna catch
4: up. Is that weird?
2: Right after.

0: We are back with actresses Leah Thompson and Tracy Spiridakos.
1: Yeah, of course, Leah's been entertaining us for decades, best known for her role as Lorraine Baines McFly in Back to the Future. And Tracy spent eight seasons fighting crime and solving cases as Detective Haley Upton on Chicago PD.
2: So now they're teaming up for the new crime drama, Anna Pigeon. Leah directs the series. Tracy stars as Anna, a park ranger haunted by her past who finds herself investigating dangerous crimes in the breathtaking wilderness. Take a look.
3: This is the fifth part.
4: Hey, there's no one here golfing. I totally ran out of balls.
5: Come on. Beer can?

0: That was so compelling. We were watching that last night, and I have to say, I mean, the characters in this series, this is just amazing. Leah, you directed this, but you have had the rights to this best-selling novel series for 12 years.
1: Yes.
0: What was it that drew you to this, and why?
1: It has everything I love. It's a Western. It's got a strong, complicated, amazing female at the center of it. There's mysteries. There's murder. And I love the national parks. I love protecting them. I love going to them. I love the whole thing. So everything about this book series, I was so passionate and about it. And I cannot believe that it finally came true after 12 years. And I got to executive produce and direct the pilot, the first episode and the last two episodes, and really help form everything. I got to help hire everybody and find my absolute perfect Anna, who is just a genius. She's so great. And I couldn't be more excited for the people to see it.
2: And that nature, the beauty that you talk about, I mean, it's on full display and it's not AI. You're really showing these gorgeous scenes. Tracy, I know for you, you even like had a moment with a bald eagle. You were riding horses for real. What did the environment do for your performance? The fact that it was so beautiful.
3: It was incredible. Every day was breathtaking and you can't help but feel immersed and fought. I mean, the character loves nature and goes, does everything she can to protect it, but you can't help but being there, just being awestruck by it all. And getting to film with all the animals, horseback riding, but like a bald eagle right by was incredible.
1: We had a cougar. We had...
3: Yeah.
4: Well, you've acted for decades. Now you've directed a few projects as well. Is there one that you prefer over the other, or do they complement each other, perhaps? Does one make you better at the other?
1: Absolutely. I've been directing for 20 years. I'm a very passionate filmmaker. I love using all of my knowledge that I've used as a dancer, as a singer, on Broadway, everything, and all the different things I've had the opportunity to direct, comedies, dramas, you know. It all works together.
4: All feeds off each
1: other. Yeah, and I just love our business. I love telling stories. And I feel so grateful to have worked for 45 years.
0: I love that that these characters, you can tell that there are drips and drabs, especially of Anna's character coming out in this so much. And how much of Hayley Upton do you feel, Tracy, that you brought with you to this role?
3: You know what? Actually, it was more, I felt like I had to unknow some stuff that I know, because Hayley was kicking indoors every day and, you know, knows how to clear a room. Whereas Anna, that's not what her training is. She's more, you know, first aid, and she's had some training. So there's an episode where I had to go into a house and I had to know less. Be like, she'd be a little nervous maybe. Yeah. And, you know, so kind of take it back a little bit to the things that I knew from PD, she's just a little different with all that stuff.
1: But it was super helpful that she knew how to do all that stuff. Cause as an actor, it's a hard thing to train, you know? So it was, thank you.
3: Thank you.
2: Before we let y'all go, Leah, we do just want to chat with you because it's an exciting time for your family daughter, you're gearing up for another wedding. Your daughter Zoe Deutsch getting married soon. How's planning coming?
1: She's doing most of it, but I'm really excited because I love her fiance, Jimmy Tatro. He's wonderful. They both have big hits on Netflix right now, Hawk and Voicemails for Isabel. And they're just like the nicest people. And we have to not talk about the business at dinner because they're all in the business. Yeah, we're like, stop talking about it. But I'm so happy and grateful, and I'm a new grandmother, and that's incredible.
2: Oh my gosh.
4: All the things are happening.
1: I love it.
0: I love it. Leah, Tracy, thank you guys so much. Their new show, Anna Pigeon, premiering this Friday at 10 on USA Network.
4: All right. Up next, we're going to get a life lesson on the importance of friendship. And then a little bit later, look at the popularity of peptides. We're going to break down one of skincare's buzziest ingredients right now. When the third hour of today comes right back.

0: are back with our series of Life Lessons. And this morning we're going to talk about friendship and how to make more meaningful connections.
1: To help, we brought in one of our good friends, Dr. Sue Varma. She's a board-certified psychiatrist and author of the book Practical Optimism. Dr. Varma, it's always so good to see you. Good morning.
2: Thank you. Good morning.
1: So what I think is just so interesting is, of course, like, we all want friends, but there's actually some science and research that shows that these friendships, they can actually add to your years of your life. I mean, how incredible is that?
3: Absolutely. You know, friendships help us live longer. They decrease our mortality by 50%. And I really truly believe that the quality of your life and your health, absolutely, is determined by the quality of your friendships.
1: Wow.
3: We have 30% less risk of stroke and of heart attacks, 30% less risk of dementia. And we can decrease the risk of getting dementia by 5 years, delay it by having good friendships.
1: Wow.
0: You know, it's one of those things where making new friends is hard at any age.
3: Yes.
0: But as you get older, it can become even harder.
3: Totally.
0: Let's talk about some ways that we can actually make new friendships, create new friendships.
3: It's so interesting. It takes 50 hours to make just a regular casual
0: friend.
3: And to have a close friend, 80 to 100, and a bestie is 200 hours. So as adults, who has this kind of time?
0: No one.
3: So I always say show up in places consistently, right? Proximity is the number one thing. Are you in the same places at the same time? Is there a gym class that you like to go to? Is there a coffee shop that you like to work at? Be at the same place at the same time and start small. Hey, at the gym, is this the exercise class that you've always taken? Who is the best instructor? I'm finding this too challenging. Is there something easier? Or if you're going to a coffee shop, I come here all the time, but I don't know if I love it. What else is in the area? How did you find this place? Mm. So like simple questions, lowering the entry barrier and following up and not being afraid to be the first person to reach out.
2: And once you find that person that you've targeted as maybe being a good friend, how do you deepen that connection and relationship?
3: You know, so proximity, reliability, consistency, being the first person to say, you know what, I didn't hear from this person. And even if I was the one to make plans last time, don't worry about it. I'm going to reach out again. Hmm. Self-disclosure is really important. Vulnerability is a really big part of deepening a friendship. And sharing something, you know, it could be as simple as, you know, I'm not feeling great in my outfit or my body right now, or I'm really struggling. There's a class that I want to take and I just haven't fitted. Or I don't know, how are you balancing like parenting and having a family and time with your spouse?
0: Yeah.
3: So asking for advice, allowing the other person to really show up and tell you who they are. Because we're so focused on being interesting. It's more important to be interested and curious in other people.
0: That's good. Mm.
1: That is a great reminder. Dr. Varma, thank you so much. What a great conversation. I think so many people could benefit from that.
0: Yes.
1: Appreciate it. Coming up, we are helping you get in on one of beauty's biggest trends right now with a look at the best peptide products to keep your skin looking firm and smooth. The third...

0: back with our Beauty 101 series where experts break down the latest trends in skincare and more.
1: Yes, and today we're going to take a closer look at an ingredient that you've probably seen a lot these days. We're talking about peptides.
2: Yes, and here to explain what they are and how they work, dermatologist Dr. Angela Lamb. Dr. Lamb, good morning.
3: Thank you for having me. I'm excited to be here to talk all things peptides.
1: First of all, what
0: is that?
1: We see them everywhere. It's all over your social media feed, peptide. What is a peptide?
3: A peptide is a piece of a protein. So in our skin, we have that top layer, the epidermis, then we have that middle layer, the dermis. That's where our collagen and elastin are. That's what gives our skin that vibrance. It helps keep it from aging. And if you basically give it some building blocks, mm-hmm. some small pieces of protein, it helps it actually maintain its protein very well and keep you looking youthful. And actually, we were laughing. It helps you actually get more friends. You just did a friendship. Yeah. There's good data
0: really?
3: On that. The better you look, the more.
0: Yeah.
3: Like, exactly.
0: And then you live longer because you have more friends.
2: Okay, what is this one? And what is with this shape?
3: This is an incredible product. This is by Anua. It actually combines those collagen peptides and retinols. Retinol is one of the key ingredients that helps with anti-aging. Again, it helps fortify our collagen and elastin. And again, by having those peptides in there, it helps it really give it those main kind of structural blocks to really do what it needs to do. It also has gua sha. So one of our producers' mothers, exactly. It also has gua sha. So what I like is it combines that, you know, really kind of lifting motion that helps decrease inflammation, gives you some of that lymphatic drainage so you don't look as puffy. You know, sometimes if you've eaten too much salt or you didn't get enough sleep, you're a little puffy. So this gives you what you need for your skin. Also, almost like a spa-like effect as well.
2: Okay. Nice. We love a mask.
3: Yes. So these masks, I don't think, Al is not here today. He's usually one that tries out the masks. So this is great.
4: Let me tell you what our bathroom chores look like at home.
1: I do love a mask.
3: That's good. Especially for somebody that's on camera, because it's going to give you, this has hyaluronic acid. This is the Neutrogena collagen mask. It has hyaluronic acid. I know, all the business, It has niacinamide for inflammation. So you put this on, you can use it once a day. Again, after you travel, for example, you haven't had as much hydration. Maybe before an event. So this will be good for you all who are a camera forward. So you put this on, leave it on, you know, as low as maybe 3 minutes up to 10 to 15. He's going to pass today.
1: But
3: this one is wonderful. It can give you that glassy
4: yes.
3: look.
4: And how do we do more of that? I want that.
3: Exactly.
4: Glass.
3: Yeah. Hyaluronic acid, niacinamide, those peptides in there, that's going to give you everything you need.
1: I love a serum even more than a mask.
3: But this is actually a serum for your hair. This is the Ordinary.
4: Oh.
3: For example, when you're seeing the first signs of hair aging, the hair ages just like the skin. Patients come to me all the time. I don't have the hair I had when we were 18. I'm like, it's not going to happen. So before perhaps you see your dermatologist, my hairdresser loves this product, you can use this once a day on clean hair. You don't have to wash it off. And again, it has some caffeine. So it's going to help with all the anti-aging properties and those peptides you need for your hair.
2: All right.
3: This is for the nails. All right.
4: That's pretty.
3: So
4: what
3: the nails have a different type of protein. It has keratin. You can use this once or twice a day around your cuticles. Those are really going to help to fortify them. One of our producers used these for about 2 weeks and it really helped her nails. It strengthens. It helps them not to look as dry and irritated. Again, these are all proteins, different proteins, keratin. So, you have to pump the back there.
1: That's a nice scent, too.
3: Yeah, no, this is great. You can really use it,
4: that's
3: if you have,
4: really nice.
3: For you all, you're a couple, so you want to make sure you keep all the cuticles, hands nice and moisturized for mutual
4: you
3: benefit.
4: You want those soft hands, Dr.
3: Yeah,
4: Lamb.
3: You do. This is a laser product for around the eyes.
2: Okay.
3: And so what's nice is they're actually offering a 30% off.
2: Ooh,
3: so
2: it's
3: you
2: a
3: scan
2: nice consistency.
3: The QR code. The skin around the eyes is about 10% as thick as everywhere else. And so you really want to make sure you're building those eyes up. You're getting the peptides in there. This one also has caffeine to decrease that puffiness and inflammation. Last but not least, we have this Lancer product. This is a face reality product. So what I love about this is it's an antioxidant peptide serum. You can use this twice a day. It goes on nice and light. And this is going to have resveratrol. It's going to have copper, all of those things to fight the assault that our skin is is getting on a daily basis. So sun, think pollution, all of that. Twice a day, you can layer this underneath moisturizer.
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2: But first, Jenna and Chanel, the newest member of the DC Universe, Kyle Chandler, is here.
3: Have a great day. Bye-bye.
1: Dylan's going to be up
2: next.
1: Yes! She's back.
2: Yeah,
4: every day.
2: We are adding to the star power in our studio.
4: The biggest names.
2: Movie.
3: What can you tell us about it?
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3: This is going well.
2: It is, isn't it?
4: Everything and everyone you're talking about. 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
0: We got it. Yeah, we're shining today.
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0: Everything feels all right with Jenna and Chanel.
3: To do this,
4: Dylan just said she was nervous, and I'm like, "Are you kidding me? I don't count."
3: We're a little rusty.
4: We haven't worked together. It's been like a year.
3: And when we do, it's on the radio.
4: I know.
3: Like, who knows?
4: But I love you so much, I could cry.
3: I know. Right?
4: That's why this is like, I was like, put stuff in prompter because Dylan and I could go off the rails.
3: Yeah.
4: We could
3: just sit back and have a whole conversation.
4: So we're going to be very careful, or we're going to try.
3: Well, thanks for having me.
4: Yeah. Happy birthday.
3: Thank you.
4: You just celebrated 45.
3: Why do you say it like that?
4: I'm so old. No, I'm just kidding.
3: You will always be older than me.
4: I know.
3: Yes.
4: How do you feel?
3: I feel the same. Honestly, like, we were in Turks and Caicos on a family vacation, and I spent the day yesterday flying back. So yesterday was, like, one of those days where it was, like, no one woke up and thought it was my birthday.
4: Oh,
3: and then eventually the boys realized it, and they were like, so all day long they were just saying, happy birthday, Mommy, happy birthday,
4: Oh, that's
3: mommy.
4: Cute.
3: So it was cute.
4: So you guys, you've talked about this before on the show. You've been going to Turks and Caicos now with Brian's family for, gosh, how many years has it been?
3: 13, 14 years?
4: 13 or 14 years. Since I've known you,
3: You
4: guys go to Turks. It's like this, you know, it's like the thing you look forward to every year.
3: I know. And the big question was, like, what's this year going to be, right?
4: Yeah.
3: Things have changed a little bit. The thing is, it's booked, like, 2 years in advance, right? So, like, sometimes schedules don't work out. So people are like, where's Brian?
4: Yeah.
3: I mean, it just didn't work out this year. Two of my nephews also weren't there. Like, you hope for the best, right?
4: Yeah.
3: But I still went. I took the boys. You know, it's like family is family. And to me, yes, it was a family I married into, but it's a family I'm very close with. I love my sister-in-law, my father-in-law, my mother-in-law, like everybody. Like, my kids have their cousins who they're obsessed with, and they're equally obsessed with my kids. So it wasn't going to change anything.
4: Here's what I love. I've talked about it. I talk about it all the time. You know, look, my mom was divorced twice.
3: Mm-hmm.
4: So I was a child of divorce twice. Once I was a child, and I don't remember. But what I can tell you is I think I turned out just fine because of exactly what you're doing. I think, listen, sometimes things can be contentious in families, and I recognize that. But at its best, if you can... You know, you're able to, the kids can still be with their cousins and you don't make it a thing. I think I can see how it makes it a lot easier for everybody involved and probably for you.
3: Yeah. And I had a great trip.
4: Yeah.
3: I mean, I'm in Turks and Caicos. I've got all the extended family there who are.
4: So there's somebody to watch all the 12 children that she has.
3: To watch all the kids. And I just get to sit there and I'm like my father-in-law just kept saying I'm primary, which meant he was watching the kids in the pool and in the ocean. And I would just sit back and I'm like, all right, I'm just going to soak this in. I had a great time.
4: And you know what? I was just thinking, and I didn't think about this before, but if you're the grandparents, thank God that you still have your grandkids around.
3: Why would I take that away from them?
4: 1,000,000%.
3: Yes. Yeah. On both sides.
4: Yeah.
3: So.
4: Okay. So you're in that chapter. And also, you've moved to the suburbs. We've both been city parents for so long, and we talked about it. So that when Dylan moved off into the suburbs, I'm like, bye. So how is it in those parts with grass?
3: I mean, it was hard enough to get you to come down to Battery Park when I lived
4: know.
3: There.
4: take the train 30 minutes.
3: Right?
4: I mean, you live
3: in your little bubble when you live in New York.
4: So it's just there are a lot of new things. And now you have a new place,
3: Yeah. I mean, it's a lot of new.
4: Yeah.
3: And I didn't know... And you don't know day to day how it's going to go. But I'm a big person who doesn't like look into the future.
4: Yep.
3: I love to plan, but I love to plan for my day. You know, like I'll make my menu for the day. I'll make like, here's what I'm doing today. But I don't worry about 2 weeks from now. Right. So I just live kind of in this like this day.
4: And it's working.
3: And it's working.
4: Dylan and I have talked, you know, as adults, sometimes it can be hard to find friends, especially new friends. You have your friends from college or your girlfriends that you grew up with. But sometimes... You know, when you start working, it's hard to meet adults.
3: Yeah.
4: And that aren't just necessarily your kids' friends' parents. Right.
3: And I find that you meet, you know, yes, you grow up with all those different friends, but you meet people at certain points of your life who I feel like God put into your life at that moment.
4: Mm.
3: Right. And they're going to be those friends of this moment, you know, and you're going to grow with them.
4: Yeah.
3: And, you know, I think about I imagine when I moved to the suburbs, like, you know, I grew up on just in the middle of nowhere. My dad built our house in the woods. We had like acres of property. And I thought I wanted that when I finally moved out of the city and into the suburbs. But I'm renting a house right now, and it's in like kind of a very close, tightly packed community. Mm-hmm. And I'm like, holy cow, I needed community. Mm-hmm. I didn't know I needed it so much. I have my friend who lives up the street, who's become such a dear friend of mine, who literally texts me every day, I picked up that package that was sitting on your porch for 3 days, you know, and it's...
4: Well, you know what I say, and I hope people don't take this the wrong way, but sometimes, especially now that I'm on my own too with the kids, sometimes it's like, man, I need a wife.
3: So true.
4: Like, I just need somebody to, like, I don't know, do the things that we do as wives.
3: Yes.
4: Like, I just want one of me. Sometimes, you know?
3: Yes.
4: And so, like, my cousin was in town last week, and I was like, Camille, and she was supposed to be here for 2 days, and she ended up staying for, like, a week and a half. And I'm like, anybody who's there?
3: Yes.
4: Because it helps to have a wife.
3: It's so great.
4: And so you have
3: a wife.
4: Because
3: you
4: great.
3: Know what a wife does?
5: What does a wife
3: like,
5: do?
3: Like, a husband will take out the trash. A wife will replace the plastic trash bag. And that's what's missing. Right? I want somebody else to replace the plastic trash bag.
4: Well, that's sweet.
3: Yeah.
4: That's sweet. Okay, well, speaking of friendship, the truth of the matter is it got us to thinking about our friendship. First of all, you were here my very first day.
3: First day. Like, I have a picture, and I was looking back at the picture of your first day when there were, like, signs all over, like, welcome Chanel.
4: Look at that.
3: And
4: I saved that dress because one day I want to fit into it again.
3: You look so
4: I, like, save it. That was back
3: picture.
4: When I just had kale and went running and...
3: Well, you were starting at the Today
4: yeah,
3: Show.
4: Exactly. Oh, there you go.
3: And I feel like something about us clicked right off the bat, which is weird because I tend to be socially awkward, right? Like, I'm very shy.
4: Yeah.
3: I'm not like an outgoing, like, welcome,
4: yeah.
3: you know, let me take you out to lunch kind of person. I'm like a, hi,
4: yeah.
3: I'm here if you want to be friends.
4: It's
3: but I'm
4: so
3: not
4: funny
3: because
4: I'm,
3: anything.
4: So look at Dylan in this picture. So play like you're me and you see this video on my first day. So Lester Holt is Lester Holt. Oh my gosh. And then, you know, Erica Hill, I grew up watching her, like, on, you know, all these places. And so you were kind of like, you were like a blankie.
3: The nerd on the end?
4: No, I remember in my interview here at NBC, I'm sharing with you guys, they asked me, you know, of all the talent, like, do I know anybody? Do I see anybody? Who do I like? Who could I, you know? And I named you.
3: Aww.
4: And I remember saying, like, she seems so nice. Like, she just seems like such a nice. And like, you would do the weather and say, what do you say? Here's a peek out your window. I'm like, well, thank you. You just were always so nice. And so nice is magnetic to me. You guys know I love nice people. And then the rest is history. One of my favorite stories I've ever done at the Today Show was with you.
3: When we did like the golf dance combo.
4: Yes. So Dylan is very good at golf and I like to dance. And we decided, what if I show you how to dance and you show me how to play golf? And the thing is,
3: and this we had only been friends for what a couple years. Like
4: yeah,
3: a year
4: and this is before anybody in wardrobe cared about us. I was like,
3: what are we wearing?
4: Why y'all have me in those pants? Remember when Devin was like, here, wear these, and I'm like, okay.
3: I guess this is what you.
4: Is there a clip? Do we have a clip of it? I haven't seen it in years. Which part?
3: The dancing part was so funny.
4: Push, push,
3: wait,
4: what? Push, push, and then you push.
3: What are we pushing?
4: You push.
3: Push.
4: Up. What's another word for push? You just have to watch. You just have to look. Move your butt.
3: I'm
4: like, come on, dance.
3: I had tears rolling down.
4: She was like crying. And then we look at the photographers, and all the photographers were laughing. I mean, it was like, I was like, I love this
3: you
4: job.
3: You couldn't get
4: I couldn't
3: my body
4: get her
3: to
4: hips
3: do what it
4: move.
3: Needed to do.
4: I'm like, just move your hips. Okay, well, before we run out of time, you guys haven't gone to Dylan's Instagram page and looked at her vacation photos, the
3: oh,
4: joyous
3: God.
4: Children, all that. That's great. But what everybody is talking about is if we zoom in.
3: No, we don't have to zoom in.
4: You have no,
3: we're
4: with our eyes, not the camera.
3: Okay.
4: You have like a 12 pack.
3: That's not possible.
4: No, it's like literally any muscle that can bulge, bulges. She's like, Cal, move this way so we can see the left quadrant. Of the ab. Would you like to share with America what you've been doing?
3: Well,
4: I know, and I'll tell everybody, but you go first.
3: Wait, what are you going to say?
4: I'm going to say, in your whatever, not defense isn't the word, but I said earlier in our meeting, you know the memes or things on Instagram, it'll be like Kobe Bryant, and it's like, you know, you got to practice when no one's watching, or you got to, you know what I mean? The real work happens when people are sleeping. That's Dylan. You are very disciplined. You talked about it. You write a list for your day. You know, we'll have cinnamon rolls, and I'll be, like, chewing them, and Dylan will be like,
3: no, I will eat. No, I do not.
4: That's like, Chanel, that has gluten.
3: You do. Well, gluten's a whole different.
4: I know, because she knows I have an allergy that I'm in denial about.
3: You know that I love to eat.
4: Yeah.
3: But I also just eat at certain times.
4: Okay.
3: Like, if it's 1:30 in the afternoon, you've already missed lunch. You don't get lunch.
4: So did you eat today? I'm going to, for the next 2 weeks, follow Dylan around and do whatever she does. So next year, I'm going to have a 14-pack.
3: I also do Soda Method. Like, you have to exercise.
4: Oh, you do Soda Method.
3: And you know I'm obsessed with that.
4: Yeah,
3: that works
4: in
3: so good with my
4: Soda Method, is that that's like your own body weight? And
3: yes, and you do, like, you could do 5 minutes, you could do 25 minutes, whatever you fit into your day, so I can fit something into my day.
4: Well, the Soda Method Instagram page just exploded, so thank you for that. Thank you for sharing. Yay!
3: Love you, Bill. I love you.
4: Okay, we have a great show for you today. The DC Universe has a new superhero, and he's here, Kyle Chandler.
3: But first, we are solving your social dilemmas after this.

0: Okay, are you ready to help our viewers navigate some awkward situations?
1: I'm going to try, but I'm equally as awkward. So.
0: Okay, let's do it. It's time for social dilemmas. You were supposed to say it.
1: Oh, sorry.
0: Okay,
1: I'm learning.
0: It says Dylan and Chanel both in the prompter. Okay, first one. Ready?
1: I'm ready.
0: My boss, Raina, is a talker. She'll spend 30 minutes in my office venting about her personal life, and now she's calling me after work to keep it going. How can I politely set boundaries and let Raina know this is too much?
1: Well,
0: dear Abby,
1: the reason why you think I'm so nice and kind is because I will listen to someone talk for hours. Mm. I just nod.
0: So all that time you didn't really want to hear me? Dylan and I used to share a dressing room. We didn't even get to that. Dylan would pump in front of me. Like, I've seen it.
1: I'd like hook up the pumps and
0: just, you know, in my day, I had like a big thing. I was like, and you couldn't pick it up. So I was like so impressed with the
1: technology.
0: Yeah, I just walk around.
1: But anyway. Yes, when someone tells me a story, I'm very good at, yeah, I know, that stinks.
0: Do you care inside?
1: Yeah, no, I'm not even listening.
0: You should, we got to break
1: it. I tune out, and then there are keywords that I tune back in. Yeah. And then I give my little 2 cents because I'm listening.
0: Yeah.
1: But I'm not like total, like I don't take on other people's drama.
0: So then what if they called you at home and kept it going?
1: I don't answer the phone that much.
0: Well, there you go.
1: But in person, what would you do?
0: I would do the same.
1: Yeah.
0: Yeah.

0: I was horrified when my friend posted a group pic with me wearing it. I asked her to take it down, but she says, but I look hot.
1: Wait, she looks hot or the girl was
0: she the hot? Friend is like, I look hot, so I don't care how you look. I look hot.
1: Post.
0: What? She said she's hot?
2: Yes.
1: Oh, the friend is
0: oh,
1: hot.
0: She looks hot. Like, she's
1: oh,
0: hot?
1: No, hot. The friend, here's the friend who felt uncomfortable.
0: Yeah.
1: Her friend told her, you look hot.
0: Oh, so she should
1: feel uncomfortable.
0: Got it.
1: Yeah.
0: That's probably a better scenario than, I look hot. Sorry about you, post.
1: That's a totally different
0: that's
1: situation.
0: A totally different scenario. No, if you don't feel comfortable, first of all, when you're taking the picture, don't you say, if you don't, well, not you. You can't relate to this.
1: But for remember, the rest I pushed of, my kids out of the way.
0: Yeah. But for the rest of us, you say, hey, don't post this, though. Like, you know,
1: yeah,
0: you have to. You
1: I
0: have
1: think
0: to,
1: it has to. Yeah, you should be able to have the right to say,
0: write,
1: I don't want
0: right.
1: that posted.
0: But usually vacation pictures, you know that the girls are going to post it.
1: Yeah, but yeah. there has to be, you know, are you okay with it if
0: yeah.
1: I post it?
0: Okay, yeah. And if she says take it down, maybe you should.
1: You should just take it down.
0: Okay, if you have a social dilemma, tell us about it at JennaandChanel.com.
1: All right, coming up next, Kyle Chandler. He is joining the DC Universe in the new series Lanterns, and he is going to give us a sneak peek.
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0: Kyle Chandler has spent decades bringing unforgettable characters to life, including his iconic role as Coach Taylor in Friday Night Lights.
1: Well, now Kyle is stepping into the DC universe as the legendary Green Lantern, Hal Jordan, in the highly anticipated new series, Lanterns. Take a look.
2: A lot of beer.
3: God, yes.
2: Oh, here.
3: My father-in-law's got paper on you, and you haven't even met him yet. He's not a man you want to owe.
2: He sounds like a woman in debt.
0: You, my friend, are officially a superhero.
4: That's what they tell me.
0: How does it feel?
4: It feels super. I mean, when I first got the call and I read this script, I was very uncertain. And
0: why?
4: Taking on the role of a superhero, and I thought, oh gosh, it's gonna, you know, I thought about the actual making of green screen, this, that, and what, the whole mechanics of everything. But when I read the script, I was my daughter and my wife were sitting on the couch. I asked them to read it the second time, playing the other characters, and they immediately stood up at the end and just went, "You have to do this." And I was like, "I agree." And I think I called within 5 minutes to my agent and said, "Let's just go."
1: That's awesome.
4: And the people that are involved in this show, I keep saying this on interviews, but it's just so true. From the top to the bottom, we're so spectacular and so good at what they did. So professional and so artistic and collaborative. And so the joy that came from shooting this thing,

0: think, is present on, mm-hmm. on what yeah. you see. And Kelly MacDonald, uh-huh. who you just saw, she's fantastic. She's so good. And Aaron Pierre, we didn't know each other, but when you start one of these shows
1: up.
0: We had so much fun. It was crazy.
2: And now that you're a superhero, I mean, you get to experience the world of Comic-Con and all the fans. What is that world crazy?
0: I didn't know about it. I didn't know anything about it, and I didn't know what it. I didn't know it was a worldwide. Right.
3: Yeah.
0: So in San Diego about a week ago, Garrett Dillahunt, he and I wanted to go down on the main floor. And he's an actor in the show. Great guy, great actor. And so we asked, you know, can we go on the floor? And they're like, you can't go on the floor. You know, it's a huge space, huge. And all these people walking around, the costumes they design and this and that. And all the artists put their work up and the merchandise. And it's huge. And so we asked, well, can we get masks or something? And so they came to us at lunchtime, and they brought two Stormtrooper helmets.
2: Off the set.
0: We put them on. We walked through the whole thing for like an hour, you know, and got to see that. And it was amazing.
3: It really is like another ecosystem. Yeah. You mentioned Aaron Pierre. A lot of ladies are obsessed with him.
0: Yeah.
3: But they're equally obsessed with you. They call you a silver fox.
0: Yeah, yeah.
3: I mean, you know. But talk to me about...
2: Like, yeah, I know.
0: Silver fox. Yeah. I've not heard that before, but I like it.
4: Yeah. He said, I think he called you old early on, but you took that as a good sign.
0: Yeah, well, I mean, you know, I considered it more wise. And he was, you know, a young punk. And we started off ribbing each other in the first days. But there was a point in the car one day when we were just burning up hot. And for some reason, we started ribbing each other, and something happened where it was a personal rib. You know, characters, character to character, but also it was like, whoa, dude, you're going a little far there. And so then the other one threw one back.
3: Ooh.
0: And by this point, we had shared personal experiences in this. So now you can really attack him like a brother. And he's very good at it.
3: I might get lost in his eyes. I don't know if I could do that.
0: He's good looking fellow. He really is. He's got crazy looking eyes, doesn't he?
3: He does.
0: Yeah.
3: They like... glow or something.
0: Yeah, they're snake bit eyes.
3: He that looks is, like that a snake like that. Bit. You know what? I think he's coming next week. I'll tell him you said that.
2: Yeah, all that's right, a good description.
3: Go. Yeah.
2: You and your wife, Catherine, have been married for over 30 years.
0: Yeah. That
2: what does she
0: right
2: think of
0: there.
2: Your...
3: Oh, there's... Oh, wait.
0: Yeah.
2: I didn't...
3: Hi!
2: What does she think of your silver fox, Eric?
0: No, not much.
2: Does she tease you? Or I mean, you must like that.
0: Yes, she does. I'll answer for her. She teases me.
3: You and Connie Britton celebrated your 20th anniversary of Friday Night Lights.
0: Yeah.
3: Did you ever think Eric and Tammy's relationship, or what would they be doing now? Have you ever thought about what they would be doing now?
0: I don't know. I mean, she drank an awful lot on that show. So she and Anita would probably be hanging out somewhere. The lady that was on the earlier episode. She's fantastic. She's still a very dear friend. We stay in touch.
3: Did you have an idea then that it was going to be the way it's still received now? Like, did you know it?
0: No.
3: Really?
0: No. But Connie, I knew early on, similar to like Aaron and I, when we first met, it was quite obvious early on that we had a comedic thing going on where we had a lot of trust for each other, and she's very professional, and she knows the business really well, and so we knew that whenever we'd never let each other down, we'd let them almost hit the floor kind of thing.
3: Mm-hmm. I love that.
0: And so we could really we added so much. Inside the ballpark humor and fun.
1: Love
0: and,
1: that.
0: And it was a great time. She's fantastic.
3: It worked.
2: Yeah.
3: It worked. Well, thank you.
0: Yeah.
3: Mr.
2: Thanks
3: Superhero.
2: For being here.
0: Yeah, you're
3: Fox,
0: welcome.
3: All the things. Lanterns premieres August 16th on HBO Max.
2: 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Oh, it's coming soon after this.

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1: Hi.
3: Good morning.
1: So let's start with the first tip. You say the best place to look before you hit the stores is, frankly, your own home.
3: Yeah,
1: your own closet.
3: Shop your house. Yeah. Take inventory, because, you know, my kids get home from the last day of school. They throw their backpacks. Mm-hmm. I don't touch them until this month.
2: I have not looked at them yet.
3: And same. I bet you're going to find a great pencil case, a working calculator, some folders that are still in great condition. So you could probably save $50, $100 just shopping your home. Siblings can reuse their older siblings' things. College roommates can, you know, get a spreadsheet going. Like, what's still good?
2: That's a great idea.
1: Yeah.
2: You say don't leave money on the table. The email address for school is so important.
3: .edu. This also applies to educators. So a lot of retailers, think retailers that sell laptops and phones, but also clothing retailers, gyms, might offer a student discount or an education program for both students and teachers, whether also you may be a an at-home teacher, like a homeschooler teacher.
2: Right.
3: Okay. So always ask. It's not wildly publicized, but so always ask before checkout, hey, do you have a student discount?
1: Student discount, teacher discount.
2: Great.
1: All right, a lot of parents feel the pressure, we were just talking about this, to buy a whole new wardrobe, but I thought it was interesting you say don't do all your school shopping in August.
3: I mean, we're hyper-vigilant parents.
1: Yes.
3: We want to get it all done.
1: Yes.
3: We don't like to feel like there's a checkbox unattended, but here is the thing. Right now, it's still warm, your kids are still growing, there are no deals on fall clothes right now. If you want to get that back-to-school outfit for the first day, the first, we know how that feels like, right? Like, do invest in that. But parents are spending an average of $250 per child on back to school clothing and accessories. So stretch that budget as far as you can. Start with the thrift stores, you know, secondhand clothing.
2: That's like a thing now.
1: I told you, Clara, even her twin, like, they love thrifting now. That's like the thing. We were out this weekend and she's like, Mom, can I go over to Goodwill? And she spent $30 and came out with like six things.
3: Retro is back in too. So 46% of shoppers are planning on delaying their back to school shopping till later in the season.
2: Okay. You have information on this great thing from PayPal that offers cash back.
3: So it's really, the big tip is, like, be conscientious of how you're checking out, because that can also be another source of savings. So the PayPal Cashback MasterCard gives you 3% cashback when you use PayPal to check out, 1.5% on all other purchases where they accept MasterCard, and it can be used in combination with the deals and offers in the PayPal app. You just save them, and you can redeem them instantly at checkout.
1: There you go.
2: That's great.
1: Thank you so much.
3: You're welcome.
1: I should mention PayPal, our sponsor, has an option to help you earn that cashback. Thank you. All right, up next from the new series, Sterling Point actress Ella Rubin, right after this.

0: You may know Ella Rubin best from her breakout role as Anne Hathaway's daughter in the 2024 rom-com The Idea of You. But now she's stepping into the role of leading lady in the Prime Video series Sterling Point.
1: She plays Annie, a young woman who is reunited with her long-lost sister. They bond over missing their mom and their newfound relationship. Take a look.
2: God, I wish our little kid selves got to hang out.
3: Yeah.
2: Right?
3: I do too. Mm. I wish we could have, like, fought each other. Be so mad at each other 1 second and then, like, over something stupid and then just, like, not care a second later.
2: Yeah. And rat each other out for stuff.
3: I would never rat.
2: Please.
3: Okay, yeah, it would have been the worst kind of tattletale.
2: Yeah. It's gonna sound weird, but I feel like now that I know you, I miss her more.
3: Yeah.
2: Yeah.
3: Yeah, I almost felt like I never really had the right to be sad about it because I didn't even have her to begin with.
0: Mm. So good. Hi.
4: Thanks.
0: Hi. Okay, so congratulations on being a leading lady.
4: Thank you.
0: Before we talk about Sterling Point, we thought this was kind of interesting. So tell us, when you first started auditioning to act, was it that you were going to support a friend at one point?
3: Yes.
0: When was that?
3: Yes. Hey, Mia. Shout out to
0: Mia. Oh, hi, Mia.
3: That's my best friend from, like, third grade. We were enemies in kindergarten, best friends in third grade. And then
1: she begged
3: me to do this kind of, like, after-school musical theater, like, class with her. And I was, like, not super into it. And then, luckily, I agreed just so I could hang out with her more. And we ended up doing Seussical the Musical. Nothing will ever, I'll never come down from that high, honestly. And then an agent was at the show, miraculously. Wow. And
0: the rest is history.
3: I was 11, and it kind of started there.
0: Wow.
3: Yeah,
0: thanks,
3: and I did
0: Mia.
3: Mia,
1: and
3: thank
1: Mia
3: you.
1: Wasn't into it, right?
3: Like, Mia hated it immediately.
0: How funny is that?
1: Good thing, because that would have been weird.
3: Oh, yeah. I mean, honestly, she's like the most brilliant, perfect person in the world. And we were sitting next to each other, and the theater director was like kind of yelling at us. And I was like, this is so awesome. And I look over and she just has like tears streaming down her face. Like, I don't want to do. And so it was kind of a beautiful situation. Yeah.
1: So Chanel and I sat down and we're just so weird because we start staring at you and we're like, it makes so much sense that you played Anne Hathaway's daughter.
3: Oh.
1: And I mean, the resemblance is uncanny seeing you in person, but she also gave you some good advice on the set of the movie.
3: Well, that is my favorite compliment ever. The best comparison, most flattering comparison to get. And she's also the greatest person. And yeah, on set, it was kind of like one of the first times that I'd had, that much responsibility in a role, and like I'd never really done anything like that. And she was really wonderful, just in general wonderful with me, but also like really encouraged me to apologize less unnecessarily. Mm. And I kind of, you know, this person who's my hero telling me like this is not only harmful to you personally, but also to your work and the people around you. And when you're a leader on a set, you don't want other women especially to feel like that's something that they have to do. And so I really took that with me, you know, from someone I trust and respect so much.
1: Yeah,
3: so everything she told me, I try to remember.
0: I feel like we could all use that advice.
1: I know.
0: Quite frankly.
1: I'm like, sorry.
0: I say, I'll bump into somebody and I go, oh, sorry.
3: No, yeah. Sorry. Someone walked into my hotel room this morning and I went, sorry. And it, and I was just like, that's so
0: crazy. We got to rewire.
3: So I guess I haven't really
1: learned it takes a little
0: work in progress.
3: Yeah.
0: All right. So misleading lady. Let's talk about Sterling Point. Tell people what they can expect.
3: I mean, I guess you can expect a lot of fun, sweet, kind of, a lot of fun, sweet, sort of tender.
0: Kind of a coming of age.
3: Moments. Yeah. It's coming of age is a great way to put it. And it's about my character, Annie, finding out that she has a secret sister, and it kind of unravels her life in this dramatic, funny, beautiful, sad way. And she discovers a lot of secrets that were kept from her, and also a lot of secrets she kind of kept from herself. And of course there's romance and sisterhood and friendship, and it's really a fun, funny series, but also it's just, I think it doesn't shy away at all from emotion and tenderness, and I think it's kind of a refreshingly tender show.
1: I mean, this has all the things, and people become obsessed with shows like this, these coming of age shows where there's romance and there's just heartfelt stories. Are you ready to be the next show to be obsessed over?
3: No, the thing. No, nobody should watch it. It's not good to say on this. I am, because I'm so proud of the show, and I'm so proud of also the whole ensemble cast. All of the crew was incredible. I hope everyone watches just so they can see, you know, that this was like such a beautiful labor
0: I love
3: of
0: that.
3: Love.
0: You want the win for everybody.
3: Yes. Right. So it's such a great ensemble.
0: Yeah. So Mark Ruffalo's son is also, he plays your twin brother.
1: Keen.
0: We are, you two are like siblings off camera as well.
3: Yes. That is my biological brother.
0: What are the odds of that? First of all, you do look like you could be
3: twins. I know. Totally.
0: He could be Anne Hathaway's little brother. So there you go.
3: That's a good idea. Let's pitch it. Keen is amazing. I don't have a brother, I have a sister, but I kind of, it was that sort of very honest, immediate kind of closeness that we have. And yeah, he's a really funny, unique, like wonderful person and was a great kind of bickering partner in this experience.
1: It's when you're working with people like that and then you have this whole film set in Canada and you've got all these fun things you can do. I mean, what is it like when you're not filming?
3: It was the best. I mean, it was the best when we were filming, and when we weren't filming, it was just sort of like, I feel like we're all saying this, but it's true. It was really like summer camp. It was, you know, we were half in Toronto and half in Muskoka. And when we were in Muskoka, we were staying at a hotel that had like water slides and like trampolines. Mm-hmm. And we really all reverted back to this kind of childhood mode, especially like we were just like a group of friends essentially living in like a small town together.
1: So fun.
3: And that's what it felt like. And yeah, we just had a lot of fun. There was jet skiing. We saw the craziest shooting star, which honestly was like a comet of some kind. Mm. It was one of the most beautiful things I've ever seen.
1: Did you make a wish?
3: I did. I made a big wish.
1: Good. Don't tell us.
0: Don't tell us.
3: Yeah. Okay. But yeah, it was awesome. We just had a lot of fun, and this group of people is just really special and really kind and lovely. And we had, honest to God, the best time.
0: Well, I got to tell you, every once in a while, I'll interview somebody or we'll interview somebody, and I'm like, they're like, you're already a star, but it's... Get ready. Especially a show like this. Like Dylan said, it has all the parts. Just, you deserve it.
3: That's so kind. Thank you.
0: It's coming.
3: Thank you.
0: Starling Point, we're all going to watch it. It premieres Wednesday on Prime Video.
1: All right, coming up next, Chanel and I find out how in sync we really are in a game of Get a Clue.
0: I thought you meant bye, right bye, bye.

0: Since Dylan and I sat next to each other for years in studio, we thought it'd be fun to see how well we really know each other in a game of Get a Clue.
1: Is our producer Sean.
2: Hello. Hey, Sean. So here's how it'll work. I will show one of you at a time a secret word you want the other to guess using up to 3 one-word clues.
0: Okay.
2: If you can get 5 together, you'll win.
0: Okay.
2: Or we'll
0: come
2: get
0: on,
2: to
0: friend.
2: Have when
0: we'll
2: we win. Can. Okay. All right, Chanel, you will give the
3: pretty.
2: First.
3: Thank you.
0: Okay.
3: So are yours.
2: One word.
0: Shot.
3: Tequila.
2: Yes.
0: Let's go, girl.
2: Sounds like there's some history there.
0: Yeah.
2: With that. Dylan, your word? Give 1-word clue.
3: Golf.
0: Club.
3: Teach.
0: Lessons.
2: One last word.
0: Come on. Wait, stop. Lock in.
3: Hips.
0: Golf. Swing.
2: Oh. I saw where you're going.
3: Dancing.
2: It was dancing.
1: We talked about this whole story at the beginning
0: golf,
1: of the show.
0: Dancing?
1: Yes.
2: You
1: I taught you to golf. You taught me to
0: dance. Oh, I mean, I would have had to pull from back
2: right.
0: yonder.
1: Yes, it was. It
0: okay,
1: was
0: that's fine.
1: Sorry.
0: How about salsa, merengue?
1: No, I wanted it to be about us.
0: Okay. Oh, that's sweet.
2: That's
1: yeah.
2: Sweet.
0: Okay. Okay. Ready?
2: Mm-hmm.
0: Box office.
3: It's 2 words.
0: Oh.
2: That's all right.
3: Odyssey.
2: Yes.
1: I don't. Oh.
0: Okay. Are we us or are we like the world?
2: What?
1: We're us.
0: Okay.
1: We're always us.
2: Oh.
1: Halloween.
0: Beyonce.
1: Yes.
2: Yes.
1: Yes. Yes. Yes.
2: Your next word.
0: Okay. We're weird. Okay. I just have to think of how I'm going to do this because I didn't live this life. Okay. All right. Can I give her 2 words?
2: Sure.
0: Kids.
2: Or one.
0: Hold on. No, I mean, the next one is coming.
2: That's fine.
0: Okay, so now you got kids in your mind. Hold on.
3: Oh. 3.
0: Summer.
3: Camp?
2: Yes. All right, this one for the win.
0: Okay. Oh, gosh.
3: Co-host.
0: Dylan Dreyer.
3: Weekend.
0: Today. Shh. You said us.
2: One last clue.
3: It's 2 words, but South Carolina.
0: Craig Melvin.
2: There you go. Craig Melvin for the win. You've got 5 correct. So let's bring in the Get a Clue
1: Woo!
2: Trophy.
1: Yay!
2: And Dylan, since you're our guest
1: Yay!
2: Host today, you get to... All right, this one for the win.
0: Okay. Oh, gosh.
3: Co-host.
0: Dylan Dreyer.
3: Weekend.
0: Today.
1: Shh.
0: You said us.
2: One last clue.
3: It's 2 words, but South Carolina.
0: Craig Melvin.
2: There you go. Craig Melvin for the win. You've got 5 correct. So let's bring in the Get a Clue
1: Woo!
2: Trophy.
1: Yay!
2: And Dylan, since you're our guest
1: Yay!
2: Host today, you get to
1: so
2: keep
1: fun.
2: It.
0: We'll be right back after this.
3: Co-host.
0: Dylan Dreyer.
3: Weekend.
0: Today.
1: Shh.
0: Oh, you said us.
2: One last clue.
3: It's 2 words, but South Carolina.
0: Craig Melvin.
2: There you go. Craig Melvin for the win. You've got 5 correct. So let's bring in the Get a Clue
1: Woo!
2: Trophy.
1: Yay!
2: And Dylan, since you're our guest
1: Yay!
2: Host today, you get to
1: so
2: keep
1: fun.
2: It.
0: We'll be right back after this.

0: Tomorrow, actress and comedian Hannah Einbinder will be here.
1: Bye-bye.
2: Bye.
3: The word that comes to mind is alive.
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5: 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We feed off that energy.
3: They're the reason we get up in the morning. It's the excitement of being part of something that's bigger than you. Good morning. 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
0: 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We are tracking destructive fires and floods.
11: As millions on both coasts wake up to a new threat of extreme summer weather. It is August 3rd. This is Today. States of emergency.
12: Oh my God, dude.
11: Fast-moving wildfires raging across the West. Hundreds of homes destroyed in Washington State. Tens of thousands forced to evacuate. We're live on the front lines. While in the East, torrential rain triggers new flood fears and travel worries. More than 1,000 flights already canceled or delayed today so far. We'll have your full forecast. Time to talk. President Trump says the U.S. and Iran are set for new negotiations starting today aimed at ending the war. This after the president backed off a threat to launch the biggest attack since World War II. This morning, what changed and the chances of finally reaching a peace deal. We're live in the region. Family feud. Congressman Max Miller breaking his silence addressing troubling domestic abuse allegations involving his young daughter and wife.
13: There's never been evidence of any kind.
11: Also rejecting growing calls to resign, including from his own father-in-law, a U.S. senator. We'll have the very latest. Bring her home. Savannah's powerful new plea as the search for her mother, Nancy, reaches the six-month mark. The very latest on the investigation, including the hopes that newly released ransom notes could finally lead to a break in the case. All that plus medicine from the sky.
14: It looks like a little airplane.
11: Our first-hand look at the new drone delivery program that can get prescriptions to your door faster than ever.
14: Deliveries that could have taken hours are now taking minutes.
11: What you need to know ahead of its big launch today. Swinging into history.
15: You just have to trust me. Come on.
11: The new Spider-Man dominates at theaters nationwide, combining with The Odyssey for the biggest box office weekend of all time. And cheers to that. The Minnesota grandmother going viral for her campaign to enjoy happy hour at her senior home.
16: We raise our glasses, not just for happy hour, but for independence.
11: We'll share a toast with her and celebrate her big win when she joins us live in Studio 1A today, Monday, August 3rd, 2026.
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2: And a very good morning to you. Welcome to today. Thank you so much for starting your Monday with us. Thank you for starting your week with us. Chanel in a bit early while Savannah remains on assignment for NBC.
12: Good morning.
2: Lots happening on this Monday. Let's start with a look at that severe weather coast to coast. Fires, flash flooding, record high temperatures affecting millions this morning.
12: Take a look. This is the scene out west. Dangerous wildfires forcing much of Spokane, Washington to evacuate. More than 7,700 acres still ablaze with 0% contained.
2: And meanwhile, here in the Northeast, nearly 30 million are under flood alerts this morning. Heavy storms turning roads into rivers in some areas, as you can see here. This is all ahead of the morning commute.
12: Meanwhile, another 35 million are under heat alerts, record highs across the Southwest this morning. And those high temps are only serving to fuel those wildfires.
2: We've got it all covered for you this morning, including Dylan's full forecast. But let's start with NBC's Morgan Chesky has made his way to Spokane, Washington. Morgan, good morning.
17: Yeah, Craig, frightening scenes playing out all night long with the shift in this fire. And we're standing in front of just one of the hundreds of homes that have already burned. In some cases, neighborhoods were incinerated in mere hours. And this fire isn't over yet.
18: This morning, wildfire devastation.
19: Oh, my God. Look at the whole block's gone, dude.
18: As flames tear through Spokane and Washington State, forcing more than 60,000 people to evacuate. Neighborhoods now obliterated, with shells of homes left behind.
20: There are just so many Washingtonians who have literally lost everything in a very, very short period of time. Just in a matter of hours, their lives changed in deeply dramatic and fundamental ways.
18: This time-lapse video from a bird feeder camera shows just how quickly destruction rolled in.
21: You start getting baby pictures, records, and so forth, and then you start looking at clothes and stuff, say, how much do I need?
18: Firefighters and volunteers now working around the clock to stop the spread.
22: Emergency management disaster response is an absolute team sport.
18: Over the weekend, extreme temperatures brought the West Coast to a boiling point.
23: It just goes on and on and on, and there's no break.
18: With wildfires also spreading in Utah and Idaho.
24: It grew from there. 6,000 we're going into yesterday, and this morning it's 36,000 acres now.
18: Back in Spokane, the community is rallying together to support first responders as flames rage on.
25: There's a lot of good still out there. A lot of good.
17: And this morning, investigators are still trying to piece together the origin of this blaze, but they say as of this point, no reports of any injuries or any casualties right now. In the meantime, Washington's governor has spoken with President Trump about sending additional federal resources this way. No doubt, just a brief glimpse at the damage. They can sure use it. Craig.
2: All right, Morgan Chesky starting us off there in Washington State. Morgan, thank you.
12: The folks out west could use some of the weather we're seeing here on the East Coast. Millions waking up to the latest round of heavy rain and flash flooding. NBC's Emily Akeda joins us from Paterson, New Jersey with that part of the story. Emily, good morning.
26: Hey there, Chanel. Good morning to you. This is a region that is still cleaning up from flooding that led to water rescues last week, now being hit with even more rain. You can see some of the pooling here, but I want to show you a video of the same intersection earlier this morning. That is the main concern of officials. Floodwaters overtaking roadways just as millions along the I-95 corridor are heading to work. This morning, a contrast to those western wildfires, the East Coast hit with storms and flooding, slammed by rain from the Midwest.
27: Whoa.
26: To the south. Beachgoers surprised by this strong wind churning near Charleston. And in North Carolina, water rising quickly. A state of emergency declared in the Mount Airy area as floods rush through roads and buildings. An overhead view showing the water's reach. Rescuers working through the night, even reaching this car on Pilot Mountain. The wet weekend also causing flooding farther north. Rivers overflowing in Virginia and waterlogged streets in Pennsylvania and New Jersey, with new flood alerts across the New York City region today. While in the Midwest, stormy conditions bringing fierce winds and funnel clouds, and commuters facing a soggy journey today after another wild weather weekend.
3: And it's not just flooded roadways that are causing travel troubles today. Airports are now recovering from more than 11,000 flight cancellations and delays yesterday. Chanel.
12: All right, Emily, thank you.
2: All right, Dylan in for Al this morning. We've got floods, we've got fires, lots of extreme summer weather. Dylan, good morning.
12: Yeah, good morning, guys. We certainly do have it all. Let's start with the fires out west. There are 99 large wildfires across the lower 48 right now, most of those in the Pacific Northwest. But this area here is where we could see 20 to 30 mile per hour gusts. So while we will see a front move through that will increase humidity a bit, the wind gust could still spread the fires that have already developed. And it's not just the danger from the fires burning structures. It's also the air quality, significantly unhealthy air quality, especially up in Spokane, where it is considered very unhealthy right now. But when you get those winds, it pushes it over into Montana and even over into North Dakota. In Bismarck, we have low air quality as well. So if you suffer from respiratory illnesses, you want to stay indoors as much as you can today. Now, on the flip side of the fires, we have this heavy, heavy rain up and down the East Coast. We also have some flash flood warnings in effect because the ground is saturated from recent rain. Then you get these torrential downpours falling at about 1 to 2 inches per hour, and that will lead to some more ponding on the roadways. So careful up and down I-95 from basically Maine right down into Florida, where we could see the potential for another 2 to 3, 4 inches of rain that will lead to some of the flooding. We also have extreme heat. Heat advisories, heat warnings all across the Southwest, especially down into Las Vegas, into Phoenix, even interior parts of Southern California. This huge area of high pressure causes sinking air that just creates so much heat. And we're looking for temperatures about 10 to 15 degrees above average, even over into Dodge City. We're looking for a high temperature today of about 100 degrees. Tomorrow, more of the same. Vegas up to 112. Palm Springs, 114 degrees. Yes, it's that dry heat, but it is so stifling if you are outside. And this is going to continue to last really all week long. Even up in Denver, we'll be close to 100 degrees by Friday. Guys. All right, Dylan, thank you. Another major story we're following, the push for peace in the Middle East. President Trump announcing the U.S. and Iran are set to resume talks today following his decision to call off massive strikes. NBC's chief international correspondent, Keir Simmons, joins us from the region with the very latest. Keir, good morning.
5: Chanel, good morning to you. It is clear that this weekend we were hours away from an escalation that would have rocked this region. And yet this morning, stunningly, a spokesman for Iran's foreign ministry saying, quote, we are not currently holding negotiations with the United States, appearing to contradict President Trump. President Trump says talks with Iran begin this afternoon, but there's no confirmation from Iran this morning.
6: We're talking to them in the form of a negotiation.
5: Trump saying the U.S. was standing down from the brink of strikes he described as military terror, strength and power not seen since World War II.
6: It would have been a massive attack.
5: The president not saying where the new talks will happen or who will take part. Over the weekend, Iran's foreign minister did post to this. Negotiations are on the path to being finalized. The news sending oil prices tumbling this morning. But now Iran's foreign ministry says it does not plan to send a delegation or host a delegation in the coming days.
6: We're also asked by Iran, very strongly actually, they said we'd like to make a deal. Now, you know, I don't know what they say because a lot of times they'll say that to me and then they'll go out and say, we don't know what he's talking about. Obviously, they don't want to be attacked.
5: President Trump says multiple countries encouraged him to stop and negotiate after bombarding Iran in recent weeks.
6: We're all set to go. But when the allies ask to call it off, you got to sort of say, well, let's see.
5: Saudi Arabia and officials here in Qatar playing a central role.
7: The region wants this to end. They don't want escalation.
5: While the president signaling he is ready to launch his threatened massive attack, quote, anytime.
6: There's a group of people that would like me to just do it. And there's another group of people that does not want me to do it.
5: Now, Chanel, Iran is negotiating with another country in this region, Oman, over the Strait of Hormuz. But just last night, we got news from a body that monitors shipping in the Strait of an explosion near another vessel. More pressure, Chanel, on the world economy, on gas prices, on inflation. Chanel?
12: All right, Keir, thank you.
2: Also this morning, there's a major development in the weeks-long standoff over President Trump's pick to lead the Justice Department. Todd Blanche's nomination appears to be back on track this morning after he announced a key concession to satisfy those two Republican holdouts in the Senate. NBC's chief White House correspondent Garrett Haake has the details on this one. Garrett, good morning to you.
0: Craig, good morning. Todd Blanche's nomination for the permanent attorney general position has been tied up for weeks over President Trump's desire to keep fighting for his so-called anti-weaponization fund. But a pair of GOP senators felt that that fund was so politically toxic that they refused to vote for Blanche until it was declared dead in writing. And now with this one-page order released overnight, it appears to be so as a key vote on Blanche approaches. Overnight, Washington deal-making impacting President Trump's cabinet. With his nomination in jeopardy, acting Attorney General Todd Blanche searching for an agreement to get his confirmation back on track after a battle within Trump's own party.
8: We have a man named Todd Blanche. He's outstanding in every way.
0: Blanche agreeing to the demands of two key Republican senators, issuing an order overnight that he says officially rescinds the so-called anti-weaponization fund. The controversial $1.8 billion fund would have offered taxpayer money to some people who claimed they were victimized by the federal government, potentially including some of those involved in the January 6th attack on Capitol Hill. Republicans John Cornyn and Tom Tillis said they could not support Blanche's confirmation until the fund was rescinded in writing.
9: We need to conform the actual document to what Todd Blanche testified to under oath.
0: President Trump defending the fund as recently as last night.
8: A lot of people like it. A lot of big supporters of Trump like it.
0: And saying if Blanche wasn't confirmed, he could bring it back. Blanche now posting an order establishing, quote, beyond any doubt that there is no fund. The fund was created as part of an agreement to settle a lawsuit from President Trump against the IRS, which also caused some controversy by including tax protections for the Trump family. Now, Blanche also saying that those protections applied only retroactively to the president and his sons and would not bar audits against the Trumps in the future, all in an effort to reach agreement ahead of a key Tuesday vote. This morning, Senator Cornyn's office confirms that this agreement does satisfy his concerns about supporting Blanche ahead of that first vote tomorrow. No word yet from Tillis or from President Trump, whose refusal even last night to fully disavow this fund has complicated every step of this process. Craig?
2: Our chief White House correspondent Garrett Haake for us there. Garrett, thank you.
12: Also this morning, Ohio Congressman Max Miller is speaking out, addressing serious abuse allegations from his ex-wife, while vowing to move forward with his reelection campaign. NBC's Kelly O'Donnell joins us from Washington with the very latest on this story. Kelly, good morning.
10: Good morning, Chanel. A deeply personal and painful set of accusations in a well-known Ohio family has spilled over this morning in a very public political controversy that has drawn in a sitting U.S. senator and new comments from President Trump.
13: A defiant Ohio Congressman, Max Miller, denying troubling accusations.
14: I categorically deny abusing my former wife.
13: The 37-year-old Republican and divorced father embroiled in a family crisis, taking to social media to push back. Miller is running for re-election to a third term in Congress. In a live stream Sunday, he spoke directly to voters, disputing a string of specific allegations of domestic abuse.
14: So ask yourself, if I had assaulted her, would she have offered to cook me dinner 6 days later?
13: His ex-wife, Emily Moreno, has said he may have been responsible for their toddler's broken collarbone, but no charges were brought against him.
14: I have never abused our daughter.
13: According to police reports, Moreno also said that Miller scalded her with hot water. Absolutely. His response?
14: It was horseplay in our kitchen. I sprayed water at her from the sprayer attached to our kitchen sink tap water, which does not reach boiling temperature or scalding.
13: The congressman said his former wife, the daughter of Republican Senator Bernie Moreno of Ohio, has struggled with significant mental health issues. The senator going public Sunday, describing the last 2 years as pure hell. And he called on Miller to step down, writing on social media, "He is a danger to my daughter, and I hold my breath every minute he has custody of my granddaughter. If there are any basic standards of character required to hold elected office, Max Miller fails them." On Air Force One, President Trump, who has endorsed Miller, was asked if the congressman should resign.
8: Well, I'm going to look at it. I mean, so far, it's accusations. I'll be looking at it.
10: The fact this is all blowing up now may also affect the political calendar. Ohio Republicans would have until Wednesday to name a new candidate and replace Miller on the ballot in what is a very tight race to keep that House seat.
1: In case you missed it, no one won that massive Powerball jackpot over the weekend, so the top prize is on the rise once again. It now stands at a whopping $748 million. The last time someone won the Powerball jackpot was back in mid-April, so that means the prize money has just been growing and growing ever since. The next drawing is tonight, so if you're so inclined, grab those tickets. You should know that your odds of winning, roughly, yes, about 1 in 292 million.
4: So what's the line? There's still a chance.
1: So you're saying there's a chance.
4: You're saying there's a chance.
1: There you go.
4: All right, turning back to the weather now. Dylan has the rest of your forecast.
11: You can't win if you don't play.
1: Look at you.
4: It's always that. Yeah, then you become millionaires. Let's take a look at what's going on across the country. A little bit of everything. We've got record high temperatures in the Southwest, that fire threat in the Pacific Northwest. That's creating poor air quality to places to the east of those fires. We also have some isolated strong storms possible across the upper Midwest and up and down the East Coast. A flood risk. The ground is saturated. More heavy rain is likely today, and that could lead to more flooding. But you go back to the Midwest and the Great Lakes, temperatures look beautiful in the 70s and 80s with lots of sunshine. That's a look at the weather across the country. We'll get to your local forecast in the next 30 seconds.

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1: All right, Dylan, thank you. Coming up this morning, the search for Nancy Guthrie, now stretching into its seventh month. This morning, Savannah's powerful new plea and the hope that newly released evidence could yield long-sought answers.
0: Also ahead, our first-hand look at a promising first, a new drone delivery program launching today that can bring you your prescriptions in minutes. But first, this is Today on NBC.
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0: Coming up, the Minnesota grandmother who became a viral sensation and the toast of fellow seniors.
1: She fought for a right to party. She fought hard for it. She won, too. Retirement homes across the state thanking her. She's

We are back at 7:30 on this first Monday of August, and gold stars for these folks, because it is a rainy one here in New York and across the Northeast.

0: August and everything after.
1: August and everything after.
0: So.
1: And like you said, we want to, you know what, we smile. But these folks have been out in the rain all morning. So we're going to go out and say hello to them coming up in just a bit.
0: Yes. We do have a busy half hour ahead. And we're going to start with a story that's very personal to us. The ongoing search for Savannah's mother, Nancy.
1: Saturday marked 6 months since she was taken from her home. And Savannah and her family are making a new plea for anyone with information to come forward.
0: NBC's Liz Kreutz has been on this story from the very beginning. She joins us this morning with more. Liz, good morning to you.
2: Hi, Craig. Hi, Chanel. Good morning to both of you. It is never easy for us to report on this story. And sadly, authorities have still not identified any suspects 6 months later. But we are getting new insight into whoever may be behind this. The sheriff's department says they hope that by releasing the full contents of those ransom notes, someone in the public might recognize the writing, the syntax, even the change of tone between them, and that it could prompt a breakthrough in the case.
3: This morning, Savannah and her family renewing their agonizing plea for answers. This is our beautiful mom. 6 months ago, someone took her out of her bed in the dead of night. We have lived every moment, every breath, and every heartbeat in agony and despair ever since. We are begging for help. We need someone to come forward. The heartbreaking message from Savannah coming as the Pima County Sheriff's Office released the two ransom notes, believed to potentially be credible, that were sent to local media outlets in the days after Nancy Guthrie's abduction on February 1st. The first one, chillingly addressed to Savannah on February 2nd, demanded Bitcoin in the amount of $4 million USD before 5 p.m. on Thursday the 5th, or $6 million USD by 5 p.m. on Monday the 9th. Instead of payment is received, she will be released within 12 hours of deposit to a safe drop-off location back in Tucson. But if it is not, she will be killed. 2 days later, days before the final ransom deadline, came the second note saying Nancy perished shortly after she was taken. We believe it was heart-related. She is buried in nature now, adding, we are truly sorry. The next day, Savannah posted this.
4: We received your message and we understand. We beg you now to return our mother to us so that we can celebrate with her. This is the only way we will have peace. This is very valuable to us, and we will pay.
3: Now, 6 months since Nest video captured a potential suspect at Nancy's door, President Trump asked about the lack of breakthroughs or new leads and if the FBI should be more involved.
5: Some people haven't liked the way the local communities run it. They haven't liked the way the sheriffs run it. But we would like to give them the benefit. But we're there anytime they need us. It's a terrible thing.
3: The sheriff expressing confidence that the case will be solved, but emphasizing that it takes time.
6: It's very active. We've got a lot of work ahead of us. We've done a lot of work, but we still have more.
3: And Savannah, again, turning to the public. Someone recognizes the writing in the ransom demand notes. Someone has noticed something different, strange, troubling, or just unusual, perhaps with someone they deeply love. Perhaps they are afraid to come forward. Perhaps they are conflicted. There is a way out to tell what you know.
2: And Savannah, again, reminded people about the $1 million reward for any information that leads to Nancy. It can be collected completely anonymously in cash. She says there is a way to do the right thing and to end this nightmare. Guys.
0: All right. Liz Kreutz Force there. Liz, thank you. Let's bring in NBC's Tom Winter, our national law and intelligence correspondent. Tom, good morning to you. Let's just start with the timing of it here. Why do you think that law enforcement, 6 months into the investigation, decides to release these notes now?
7: Well, I think it underscores two things in speaking with people in law enforcement. The first is just how seriously they're taking these notes and that the attention that they've put on them.

0: sending this note that it's allowed it to be very difficult for law enforcement to trace. This isn't Jason Bourne. It's not James Bond movies here where they can just type in a couple of keystrokes and get to whoever sent this email. And even those tools are so sensitive, they can sometimes be difficult to talk about in open court. So it does present a serious challenge.
1: Just to help folks understand, Tom, why they haven't been able to track down where these notes came from. Well, the emails. How have they not been able to find an IP address?
0: Right. So without getting into making this easier for somebody in the future, there are ways to send things to mask IP addresses, to use VPNs, to send things as if they're coming from another country. And then once you go back on that, you might go back to a location in Eastern Europe. And then next thing you know, you think the email's coming from Canada, and then it's coming from New York, and it hops around. Right. There's a lot of different tools that they can. That's a grossly simplistic way of explaining it, but it is really a challenge.
2: I mean, at this point, it's been 6 months now. I mean, does this put more pressure on investigators or someone to try to break this thing?
0: It definitely puts pressure on them. I know that they're feeling the pressure. I've heard that. Look, there should be a lot of pressure. We're talking about an 84-year-old grandmother who was taken out of her house in the middle of the night. And all she wanted to do, as we all know, was spend more time with her grandkids and with her family. And that's why we're here and we're talking about it this morning. And so, yes, there is a killer now who is out on the loose. And this person or persons who are involved in it, we still don't know whether it's one or more, were able to get away with it so far. And they took some very concrete steps. You know, Craig, I remember when they released that video, you and I were sitting next to each other. We didn't see a car. Mm. We didn't see anything in the background. There's a backpack that's full. Our colleague Jim Cavanaugh has talked about it. It was this person sleeping out overnight. There were steps that this person took, right, to your point, yeah, Chanel, about the emails, how difficult it's been to track it. So when you look at all of it, this is somebody who's been able to evade law enforcement. Could they start to think that they could get away with it again? And I think that's a big part of the pressure here in this investigation. This person needs to be found. It's why they're pleading for the public's help. Our colleague is literally begging for the public's help. And so hopefully somebody now realizes this and maybe sees this note and says, that's enough. It's time for me to pick up the phone.
1: We've been seeing it for 6 months now. Someone knows something. Someone watching or listening right now, someone knows something. Yes, Tom, mm-hmm. Thank you. As always, we want to urge anyone with any information to call the number that you see on your screen right there, 1-800-CALL-FBI.
2: All right, thank you. All right, there's much more ahead, including a closer look at the still soaring price of gas and rising mortgage prices. Is there any relief in sight? We'll break down everything you need to know.
1: Also ahead this morning, call it a medication milestone. Maggie Vespa is going to take us inside this groundbreaking program using drones to deliver prescriptions.

0: We are back at 7:43 with our exclusive look at an innovative new program.
1: Yeah, for the first time here in the U.S., a major healthcare system is using drones to deliver prescription medications, carrying them right from the pharmacy to people's homes.
0: It launches today, and NBC's Maggie Vespa joins us with a closer look. Maggie, good morning.
2: Hey, guys, good morning. We'll start with a question. Is the future of medicine flight? Well, staff at the Cleveland Clinic say the answer is yes, and they say the future is here, with starting today, prescription meds literally falling from the sky.

0: You found him, Doctor.
1: Somewhere between the doctor's house calls of days gone by and flying cars of the future lives this first in modern American medicine, launching today a drone delivery pilot program from the world-renowned Cleveland Clinic. Those pills dispatched from this pharmacy fulfillment center, flying certain prescription meds to patients.
2: Oh my gosh. It looks like a little airplane.
1: Patients like Rebecca Wolkoff, who's getting her thyroid medication delivered right to her Ohio backyard.
3: What was that like to watch?
4: That was super exciting. That was like probably how my kids feel about the garbage truck. I totally felt about the drone delivering it.
3: Like a toddler's reaction.
4: Yeah, like, oh my God, it's here. 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
1: Bree Robinson manages the trailblazing home delivery pharmacy.
5: 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Having drone delivery in our arsenal is going to be really helpful.
1: 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A pharmacist places a patient's prescribed meds into this drop box, prompting a drone to take off from this nearby docking station. It lowers a pod, scoops up the medicine, and flies to the patient's home.
6: When delivering medicine, a key advantage of these drones is speed. 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
7: 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Deliveries that could have taken hours are now taking minutes.
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3: Is this the future? 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
10: Okay, so Maggie, when could we start to see this expand to other areas?
11: Well, guys, right now, there's no hard timeline for what it's worth at the current moment. Starting today, this drone delivery program is limited to Cleveland Clinic patients who opt into the program. And by the way, it comes at no extra cost to them. But more broadly, Zipline says it's working with more than 10 major healthcare systems across the U.S. to get similar drone delivery programs off the ground. Little drone pun there. I'll send it back to you.
10: All right. Thank you, Maggie.
12: It's just a matter of time.
10: I mean, at this point, now that they have the technology,
12: yeah,
10: just have to keep it orderly.
12: Soon we'll never have to leave our homes for anything at all.
10: You don't have to make a phone call.
12: Right.
10: You don't have to go anywhere.
12: Dylan in for Alice. It's nasty here in the Northeast.
13: It is. The rain is just coming down. It's pouring in spots. Now the heaviest of the rain is from New York City, across Long Island, up through New England, stretching into Maine, too. But we have another line of storms back through central New York, and we'll also see some more wet weather begin to develop back towards the upper Midwest, where we could see wind gusts up to about 60 miles per hour, some larger hail, too. Luckily, those should be in fairly rural areas, not affecting major cities. But still, rain is rain, storms are storms. And we are going to see that cold front exit the East Coast. That second cold front will move through the Midwest, creating those storms later on tonight into tomorrow. Those will eventually approach Chicago as we go into tomorrow afternoon as well. We'll see about an inch or so of rain out there. For the East Coast, though, we're looking at an additional 2 to 3 inches of rain possible. That's the weather across the country. Now, here's a peek out your window.

0: And that's your latest forecast. All right. Okay.
1: In our attempt to keep our costs low, you're also doing PSSP.
0: I volunteered my services.
2: There you go.
0: Well, for PSSP, this superhero just had a pretty amazing opening weekend.
3: What is happening to me?
4: Did you miss me, Spidey?
3: I'm losing my mind. I am totally out of control. I gotta fix whatever this is right now.
5: You're in danger. You just have to trust me.
0: Spider-Man Brand New Day swung into theaters, racking up $355 million in its domestic debut. That makes it the second biggest opening of all time, right behind 2019's Avengers Endgame. And it wasn't just a win for Spidey. Tom Holland and Zendaya's other movie in theaters, The Odyssey, had a massive third week, playing a major part in another record. The first weekend of August 2026 is now the highest earning weekend in domestic box office history.
2: Jeez. Wow.
0: With a total of $430 million.
2: So what does that tell us? Because, you know,
1: movies
2: for so
1: are back,
2: long,
1: baby.
2: People are saying that, you know, they weren't going to movies.
1: They're back.
0: I think they're back. I think people like these big productions. I think there's been a lot of buildup with a lot of those trailers for Spider-Man and The Odyssey. And anybody you talk to, have you seen The Odyssey yet? Mm-hmm. Have you seen Spider-Man yet?
1: Right.
0: I mean, everybody's talking about it, so that buzz is back, too.
2: We're talking about it, so there you go.
0: It's fun.
2: Well, there's more pop start on the way. Plus, we're hanging 10 with dogs on this morning's Boost. But first, these messages.

0: It's 8 o'clock on today. Coming up, wild weather coast to coast. This morning, those fast-moving wildfires raging across the West.
1: Oh, my God. Look at the whole block storm, dude.
0: Destroying entire neighborhoods and forcing thousands to evacuate, while the rest of the country is slammed with torrential rain, severe flooding, and record-high temperatures. Dylan's got your full forecast. Then, family outing. The Prince and Princess of Wales taking their children on their first official trip to Scotland. Inside that royal visit. And I'll drink to that. This morning, we're toasting the internet's newest sensation.
2: Over a shared drink, we get to reminisce about parts of our life, military service, raising a family.
0: The 82-year-old grandmother who won the battle to keep happy hour in her retirement home. She'll join us here live in just a bit. All that plus Kyle Chandler back in Studio 1A.
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0: and making magic. Kidman and Sandra Bullock's major surprise for fans today, Monday, August 3rd, 2026.
6: Visiting from Detroit, Golden Valley, Minnesota, Richland, Washington, and Webster Groves, Missouri. Celebrating my 13th birthday. It's our first trip to New York City.
0: Well, happy anniversary to you. Welcome back to today. So glad you decided to start your Monday off with us. So glad you decided to start your week off with us. We're celebrating 13 years and wedding anniversaries and girls' trips.
2: All the things.
0: We're going to get outside and celebrate with all those poncho-wearing people in just a bit. The rain did not deter them.
2: Look at that. Yeah. It's a lot of people for a rainy day.
0: I agree.
2: Yeah, we'll take it.
0: Chanel in a bit early while Savannah remains on assignment for NBC. It is a busy Monday. Let's get right to your news at 8 o'clock. We're going to begin with those fast-moving wildfires out west. In Spokane, Washington, firefighters, they're still trying to get a handle on three fires that have burned more than 7,500 acres so far. And those fires have destroyed more than 600 structures so far, those flames being fueled by hot and dry conditions along with strong winds. Meanwhile, an entirely different problem here on the East Coast, dangerous storms and flooding in parts of North Carolina, Virginia, New Jersey, and there's more extreme weather in the forecast. Dylan is very busy this morning. She is back now with the very latest. Lots happening all over the country.
7: There is a lot happening, and we'll start with the fires out in the Pacific Northwest. 99 large wildfires in the lower 48, most of those across Washington and Oregon. And we also have an elevated risk a little farther to the east of that, including most of Wyoming, if not all of Wyoming here, because we're going to see wind gusts up to 20 to 30 miles per hour. So while the air is a little more humid than it has been with an approaching cold front, we still have those gusty winds that could spread the fires that have already occurred. Now, those winds also spreading this unhealthy air quality, the smoke from the fires spreading over into Montana, into areas like North Dakota. So unhealthy for anyone who has to deal with respiratory problems, the young, the elderly. Just stay indoors if you're in those areas today. On the East Coast, here is the rain, the heaviest of it, now moving across Long Island into Connecticut and Massachusetts, stretching down into Delaware. We have flash flood warnings for some areas in the Northeast. The ground is saturated. More rain is falling. Several inches of additional rain is possible. We'll also see some of that rain through Iowa, too. Now, in the Southwest, we have the extreme heat. Temperatures running about 15 to 18 degrees above average with this huge area of high pressure, just keeping this heat around all week long. We're going to be seeing those temperatures well above 110 degrees. Craig.
0: All right, Dylan, thank you.
2: Now to the economy, where American families are feeling the squeeze. Gas prices are above $4 a gallon. Today, look at this. The national average is $4.10. And experts say that's not coming down anytime soon. Remember, a year ago, a gallon of regular was $3.15. And right before the war with Iran, gas prices were less than $3 a gallon. All this as mortgage rates are nearly 7%. So let's bring in NBC's chief business correspondent, Christine Romans, is here with what lies ahead for our wallets. Good morning to you.
3: Good morning.
2: So let's start with gas prices here. $4 a gallon and higher. Is there any relief in sight?
3: Cost of living top of mind for American families here. Overnight, we have oil prices, you guys, falling pretty dramatically on hopes that the president promised to stop some strikes over the weekend against Iran, and that was providing some relief for oil prices. So maybe gas prices could see some relief in the next day or two, but 410 overnight, 409, 410, still a lot higher than it was 298 before the war began. You know, gas prices had been one of the bright spots of the affordability story. Last year at Labor Day was the cheapest Labor Day for gas prices in like 5 or 6 years. And now you're looking at above $4 a gallon here. So looking for some relief, maybe this relief overnight in oil prices could bring some relief later this week, but we're still much higher than pre-war levels.
0: Gas prices are high. Mortgage rates right now are through the roof, too. And what's the future look like for home buyers in this country?
3: And they're connected, right? Because the concern about longer term inflation is driving up bond yields. And that's what drives up mortgage rates. Mortgage rates, the 30-year fixed rate mortgage, about 6.83% right now. The highest in about a year, closer to 7% than 6%. And we did the math for you. If you look at the median price home of about $410,000 there, a rate at 5.99% would be about $1,900 a month for your payment. Look at 6.83%. That is a big difference. That adds an awful lot to the cost of buying a home. So this is having a cooling effect on the housing market. And it's a reminder that the war with Iran is tied to so many different things that you touch and feel every day.
0: But people still seem to be spending.
3: They are spending, and that's been a bright spot in the economy. People are complaining about prices. They're trading down and looking for value. They're looking for sales, but they are still spending.
2: All right, Christine, before you leave us, today is a special day for you. We can finally talk about it. Tell everyone about it. You're launching a new show.
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0: Love
3: it starts 10 a.m. Eastern Time. That's 7 a.m.
2: On
3: the West Coast. So it's a wake-up show. But really, you know, as I try to do here on the Today Show, I want to take what's happening in the halls of power and on Wall Street and really connect it to what's happening at your kitchen table. So this is not hyperbole, no jargon, no fast talk. Yeah. It's just going to be what's happening, keeping you current, and why it matters to you, your life, your family, and your budget.
0: Well, if there's anybody around these parts that deserves to have a show, it's Christine. So we are happy and we
3: Thank
0: are excited.
3: You guys.
0: So.
3: Thanks. And I'll still be here. So.
0: Oh, yes. I'm glad you pointed that out because I was just about to. She's not going anywhere. No. She's just adding more to her plate.
3: Yeah.
0: Thank you, Christine.
3: Thanks, guys.
0: Prince William, Kate Middleton, and their three children made a rare public appearance as a family this weekend, taking in the Commonwealth Games in Scotland. NBC's Raf Sanchez is at Buckingham Palace with a closer look at the royal family outing. Raf, good morning.
4: Guys, good morning. Yeah, it has been a busy summer so far for the young royals and their family. They were all out at Wimbledon together last month. They celebrated Prince George's big 13th birthday, and this weekend, all five of them up in Scotland. It was a family outing fit for royalty. Prince William, Princess Kate, and their children on their first official trip to Scotland for the Commonwealth Games, a mini Olympics of nations from across the former British Empire. The Prince and Princess of Wales stopping to chat with athletes from the Welsh team.
8: And he loved it, yeah.
4: But it was 8-year-old Louis who stole the show. Sitting beside his older brother George, the little prince excited to try on a bucket hat. And getting a round of applause after changing the numbers on this scoreboard. Louis has always been the family's mischief maker. First going viral age 4 for making silly faces at his mom and then trying to shush her.
9: Well, Louis, we know, has a bit of a cheeky personality, lots of energy, and we've seen that on display many times before.
4: Big sister, Princess Charlotte, is now 11 years old, while George turned 13 last month. The future king, now officially a teenager and nearly as tall as his mother. He heads off to boarding school in September, but for now, the family enjoying this special time together over the summer.
10: And guys, a reminder that when you are 13 years old, your parents are totally mortifying. One of the athletes asked Prince George if he would like to see his parents riding on a tandem bike, one of those two-person bicycles. He gave a one-word answer. He said no. And then before he could be asked anything else, Prince William intervened. He said, listen, we embarrass him enough already without getting on bicycles. So good save by dad there.
0: Yeah. The Royals' kids are just like our kids, apparently. Raf Sanchez. Raf, thank you. News is covered. JBH enjoying a little family vacation. So you're going to do the boost on us?
7: Yes, we will. Or I say we. I. This weekend, pups in California took to the beach for the annual World Dog Surfing Championship. Look at this. Held in Pacifica, four-legged friends showed off their skills while riding the waves. Hundreds of humans watched from the sidelines. Each dog, as you see here, made sure to keep safe and stylish with a life jacket as they rowed to shore. This was the 10th year of the annual competition, which raises money for animal local charities. I'm blown away because, I don't know, it's very hard to do that.
0: Right.
7: So for a dog to stay up like
0: that. Well done.
7: That's why they're in the competition.
0: My dog.
7: Could Miles do that?
0: No, Miles Melvin would not be on a surfboard. No.
7: There's much more ahead, including Harry Styles earning some extra style points for the way he handled this onstage slip. We're going to show you more on Popstar.
0: First, though, we've got a must-see today exclusive this morning. There she is.
7: Hey.
0: We are going to toast this remarkable grandmother who's going viral for her winning fight to restore happy hour in her state's retirement homes. Yes.

0: We are back with a very special woman who just proved it's never too late to fight for what you want.
1: Oh, we are so excited about this. Anita LeBrun, an 82-year-old grandmother of five from Champlin, Minnesota, decided to challenge a law that prevented her assisted living facility from serving alcohol to its residents.
0: Her campaign went all the way to the state capitol, and over the weekend, the grandparents' happy hour law took effect. We can't wait to talk with Anita, but first, more on her remarkable story. Anita LeBrun likes a good glass of Pinot Grigio, the company of family and a tradition that goes back generations, 5 o'clock happy hour. So when her assisted living facility in Minnesota wanted to throw a celebration for its residents, a toast, nothing more, they ran into something neither they nor Anita expected. State law didn't allow it. Not without an expensive liquor license. So Anita did something about it. Twice, she stood before Minnesota state lawmakers.
2: Just because we are older and live in assisted living doesn't mean that we should have fewer freedoms than anyone else.
0: Her case wasn't just about the cocktails.
2: Over a shared drink, we get to reminisce about parts of our life, military service, raising a family, the loss of a friend, and celebrating the golden phase of our lives too.
0: Just this past weekend, the bill she helped push through, officially HF 4145, but known to everyone as the Grandparents Happy Hour Bill, took effect.
2: Today we raise our glasses, not just for happy hour, but for independence.
0: Anita LeBrun took on a state legislature over her right to a glass of wine. Not because the wine itself mattered so much, because the dignity of choosing it did. Amen. We're happy to have Anita with us here in Studio 1A. Good morning.
3: Good morning. Good morning.
0: So happy you're here. So you brought a copy of the new Grandparents Happy Hour law with you. Look at that.
1: There it is.
0: So official. Does it feel real, Anita?
2: No, I'm so happy that it passed. And it's a great, great thing for us.
1: I mean, when you were approached to become the spokesperson for all of this, mm-hmm. were you hesitant at all? Were you a little reluctant? Did they have to talk you into it?
2: Well, I'm not a public speaker at all, so it was, I finally just talked myself into it, and it's going good.
0: And tell me why you talked yourself into it. You and I were just talking about this. You know, at first, I kind of chuckled. I said, oh, yes, you know, they should be able to have a glass of wine if they want. But, you know, it's actually a little deeper than that. And you talked about it. You know, it's about the power of choice. Just because you're older, shouldn't be able to not have a glass of wine.
2: That's right. Yes.
0: What did you talk to the lawmakers about? Or what was your biggest argument? What would you say?
2: Well, I just, there again, what I said on, you know, that why should we be not be able to have it, being we're older?
1: Yeah.
2: You know, so.
1: And you got five grandchildren. They're all in their 20s.
2: Yeah.
1: What did they think about Grandma going viral for this?
2: Oh, they thought they were very excited, very happy. Also, their friends were very happy about it. So, yeah.
0: Well, you did it. And we're proud of you. And we have a little toast for you.
1: And we understand that tomorrow at the facility, we pour heavy here, by the way.
0: Lord, guys. So, we gave her a goblet.
1: Yeah, we pour heavy here.
0: Oh my gosh.
1: This is a special glass just for you.
0: It's only 8:20.
1: No, we want you to leave New York happy. But you've got a special celebration tomorrow at the facility.
2: Right.
1: So we sent a case of your favorite wine. Someone told us it's the Barefoot Pinot Grigio.
2: Right.
1: Is that right?
2: That's right.
1: Case on us.
2: Oh,
1: and we also have, I think, your sister and your two daughters here. Yep.
2: Yes.
0: Did we give them glasses, too?
2: And my niece, Emily.
1: And your niece here, too.
0: Aren't you proud of her, guys?
4: We're so proud.
1: So proud.
2: Yeah. So.
1: And you know what? There are a lot of folks in Minnesota living in assisted living that have a lot to owe you, so.
2: Yeah.
1: Cheers.
0: And like you said, it's a power of choice.
1: Yeah.
0: You don't have to drink all that at 8 in the morning.
1: No, please don't, actually.
0: One little

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3: 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And it looks like it just got its newest passengers.
4: Tonight we're going to do something that even Jimmy would say is crazy. 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
3: Oh, isn't that incredible?
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2: That's amazing.
3: 40,000 passengers. 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
5: Wow.
3: A brand new ship set sail in January.
5: Wow. It's pretty awesome.
6: That crying? I mean, that's
3: a big deal.
6: It's a big deal.
3: Yeah. All right. Next up, Practical Magic 2. Guys, the witches are back.
7: Kylie said she's going to go and fix the curse.
8: This will lead her into the dark path.
9: If you want to find her, you have to work
8: together.
10: My blood, your blood.
3: The Coen sisters, a.k.a. Nicole Kidman and Sandra Bullock, are gearing up for next month's release of the long-awaited sequel. In anticipation, a special screening of the original movie was held in Los Angeles at a spooky yet fitting setting, a ceremony. And look who's stopping by.
6: A cemetery.
2: Oh my God!
11: Thank you for all your support for getting this second film made that's coming to you very soon. Raise the Glass, the Midnight Margarita movie.
3: No. Say cemetery?
2: No, you said ceremony. That's okay. But we knew what you meant.
3: I meant a cemetery. Yeah. It was also a ceremony. The duo also popped into an AMC last night as well. So you never know where they'll be next.
6: All right.
3: Whatever ceremony is closest to you. Finally, Harry Styles. The pop superstar is in the middle of his world tour, currently playing 6 nights in Mexico City. And we're playing his song Falling because let's just say Harry got off to a little bit of a slippery start. With heavy rain in the area, Harry took a little tumble during his first song. But of course, he recovered.
2: Oh no!
3: Style.
6: Look how cool he is.
3: Even falls cool.
6: So good.
3: Smiling, not missing a beat. Harry performed the rest of the night without any more trip ups, and he thanked the crowd for coming out in the rain.
2: Oh man!
3: Harry's tour heads to Madison Square Garden indoors at the end of the.
6: I mean, you know, when you do the break, well, not like y'all are break dancing, but when you see break dancers,
3: and they end like that.
2: He stuck the landing. Yes, he stuck the landing.
6: And then stayed there for a while.
2: Uh-huh.
6: He committed.
3: He's so suave.
2: All right. I would love to see him at a cemetery. Check it out, guys. Look, our girl Anita, she's made a new friend.
3: Hey.
2: Look at that.
12: Hello. Nice to meet you.
2: Anita and Emmy winner Kyle Chandler, when they finish their drinks.
12: Can I ask you how all this started?
2: We're going to talk to Kyle.

0: Monday morning, giving some camera time to our crowd, especially because these folks have been standing out kind of in the rain off and on.
1: Yeah.
0: It's holding off for now, but we certainly appreciate them coming to visit us here.
2: Can I just take a quick moment to introduce you to Buck? Sure. Buck, turn to your left, Buck. Buck, over here. So where are y'all from?
1: Washington State. Richmond.
2: What's your name?
1: Richmond. Sue.
2: What's your name?
3: Brian.
2: Tell people what you just told me.
1: We have traveled through 22 countries.
0: Wow.
1: 138 days today we've been gone since we left home in March. And we are here in Washington, in Rich, sorry.
2: Well, yeah, I know, it's easy to lose track.
1: We're here at the Today Show before we head back home to Washington State.
2: Congratulations on one heck of a trip. Now, can you believe that? And I asked her, I was like, what was the occasion? She was like, retirement.
0: You know what? Here. We've got folks making sure they can have their wine. They're traveling the country.
2: Right.
0: It gets greater later. That's what they say.
2: We got a fun half hour coming up, folks, including the pride of Spain himself, Ferran Torres. There he is. He delivered that World Cup winning goal. We're going to see if he's caught his breath after all the celebrations. We're also going to find out what's next for him as well.
0: Pretty cool. Plus, we are sitting down with the stars of One Night Only, Callum Turner and Monica Barbaro. Can't wait to chat about the rather interesting idea behind their new rom-com.
2: Yeah, that's quite the idea.
0: And looking ahead, a special guest is joining us on the third hour, Craig's better half. Lindsay Zarniak will be joining us. She's going to tell us all about her new crime series, exploring shocking cases that have rocked the sports world.
1: That's an interesting take on it.
2: Wait until you see some of these episodes. And the executive producer, your friend Shaq. Shaquille O'Neal.
0: It's going to be a fun combo. All right, plus, Dylan, you're helping us out on the fourth hour today.
1: This should be fun.
0: Get ready. We're going to talk about, in addition to just us going off the rails, no, we won't. We're going to talk about money saving back to school tips, including a rather surprising place to shop for your family's essentials.
2: So I want to make sure I got this straight. Dylan's doing weather.
0: Yes.
2: She's doing pop star. And she's doing the fourth hour.
0: And the third hour.
2: And my
0: day job. And a partridge in a pear tree.
2: Wow. How about the weather?
0: Weather?
1: So you're saying I'm valuable?
2: Invaluable.
1: Tell your friends.
2: Invaluable.
1: Okay.
0: We've got some pretty gross weather in the Northeast. It is so hot and humid out here up and down the East Coast. All that moisture in the air results in downpours, and we'll likely see those downpours continue through the morning up across southern New England. And it looks real nice back through the middle of the country. Temperatures are kind of warm in the 80s, but heating into the 90s as we get towards the middle of the week with a chance of rain. And in the upper Midwest on Wednesday, still kind of unsettled for the East Coast, and those very hot, record-breaking temperatures continue out in the Southwest, replaced by monsoonal rain on Friday. Still very dry in the Pacific Northwest, where those fires continue with poor air quality all throughout the northern tier of the country, and it is going to stay soggy in the interior Northeast by the end of the week, too.

0: Kyle Chandler. He stars in this new superhero series. It's called Lanterns. He plays Green Lantern Hal Jordan, who's investigating a murder in Nebraska, and he senses that something is a bit off. Take a look.
1: Husker's first championship, when was that?
2: It was from 1970, Bob Devaney.
1: That is correct. Where did Harry Potter go to school?
2: Excuse me?
1: Harry Potter, boy wizard.
3: What was named the school?
1: It was a book.
2: I don't read a lot.
1: Well, you go to the movies, don't you? They only made like 22 of them.
2: Oh, I watch a lot of football.
1: That's the rub, isn't it?
2: What?
1: Pretending to be someone that you're not. You learn all the specifics, but you don't learn what everyone else knows.
0: No, you don't. Kyle, welcome back.
1: Yeah.
0: You were here a few months ago. I forget what we were talking about, but you're here and you were, oh, I'm working on this Lanterns, and you were pretty excited about it. You really undersold it. I watched the first two episodes over the weekend. Well done.
1: Thanks. Thank you very much.
0: I mean, have you played a superhero before?
1: No. No, and that's why I underplayed it. I mean, 60 years old, who gets chosen to be a superhero?
0: Yeah.
1: But, the fact of the matter is that everyone involved in this show is very talented, wonderful people, and I just can't say that enough. It was a long shoot, you know, it's like six months of shooting,
0: wow.
1: And it was hard work, but not a day of it felt hard. It was an enjoyable shoot, and it shows on screen.
0: It does.
1: How much
0: the chemistry is obvious between you and your co-stars. How does one go about playing the Green Lantern? Were you familiar with him before, or did you have to do some research?
1: No, I wasn't that familiar with Green Lantern. I knew who he was, actually, you know, obviously. But I wasn't that familiar with the whole Green Lantern universe. And
0: what about the suit?
1: The suit, Cynthia Ann Summers created that suit, and I've been informed that the suit wasn't going to be a suit when it started out. There wasn't going to be a suit. So towards the getting close to shooting, they designed the suit. There were six of them. And it was James Hawes, one of the directors,
0: yeah,
1: producers, and Chris Monday who decided which suit. They built the suit, and similar to the Freedom 7 mission, with Alan Shepard,
0: yeah,
1: they soon realized, because I started screaming about having to get the suit off, which took a while to get on and
0: I'm
1: off.
0: Sure.
1: Very complex, beautiful suit.
0: Yeah.
1: Best looking superhero suit. But there was no way to go to the bathroom in the suit. And so I would literally not drink anything from the time I woke up until I was done shooting.
0: Wait a minute. No zipper?
1: Nothing. Nothing.
0: How'd you get in and out?
1: I mean, it took like a half hour to get the suit on and
0: okay,
1: a half hour to get it off.
0: Wow. Well, you wore it well.
1: So,
0: you
1: yeah,
0: wore it well.
1: So when you're watching me in the suit, yeah, you might see that I'm sweating profusely, due to the heat.
0: I saw that you and your old Friday Night Lights buddies got together recently.
1: Yeah.
0: I believe it's been 20 years since that show was
1: yeah,
0: on.
1: Yeah.
0: You guys got together for a little reunion.
1: Yeah, it was great. Big reunion. It was fantastic.
0: What was that like?
1: It was great. It was in Austin, and, you know, we shot that show in Austin. And when we would do those the game nights, the town was in the stands. So still, when I go into Austin, I can run into people and go, oh, we were on the show and
0: yeah,
1: we met and blah, blah, blah, all these
0: things.
1: That's
0: cool.
1: And it was fantastic. And the only bad thing about that whole experience was the people who weren't able to show up. You know, Pete Berg wasn't able to make it. And Taylor Kitsch wasn't able to make it.
0: I read recently that you actually turned down that role initially. Is that true?
1: Yeah.
0: Why?
1: Chandra, I was doing an episode of television. Chandra Rhimes said, I want you to go over to meet Pete Berg. I sat with Pete Berg, who I'd never really met at that time. And he brought up the idea, and Friday Night Lights had already been a movie.
0: Yeah.
1: And I thought, I'm too young to do that. I'm too young to play that coach. And then at some other point, I think it was like the day after my birthday, we ran into each other, or he was meeting with us, And I'd been up late the day before doing what you do, you know.
0: When you're young.
1: Yeah. And he goes, is that just like the way you look right now, that's exactly the way I want you to look through the whole show.
0: And you were sold. You're like, I can do it.
1: Oh, yeah.
0: I look hungover every day.
1: It's like Anita. Miss Anita was there in heart and soul. And but no, it was.
0: Yeah.
1: It turned out just to be a, you know,
0: yeah,
1: another lightning in a bottle.
0: We always enjoy when you come back. When you come back next time, bring your daughter, who's become quite the actor in her own right, and I want to talk to you about whatever project you guys are going to work on together.
1: I'd love to be on here with her together. That'd be fantastic.
0: Kyle Chandler.
1: Yeah.
0: Thank you, sir.
1: Yeah.
0: By the way, Kyle's coming back in the fourth hour. Lanterns premieres August 16th on HBO Max. Chanel?
3: All right, just ahead, even more stars. We have Callum Turner here and Monica Barbaro. They're here to chat about their new rom-com. It's called One Night Only. But first, this is Today on NBC.

0: back with Callum Turner and Monica Barbaro, the stars of a very creative new rom-com. It's called One Night Only. We'll let them explain its unique premise. But of course, no rom-com is complete without a meet-cute. Take a look.
1: You headed out for the...
2: Yeah. You?
1: Yeah. Yeah, I guess so. Someone in particular, or I'm Owen.
2: Allie.
0: And I'm rooting for them. Callum, Monica, good morning.
1: Good morning.
0: I love rom-coms. We all do. This one is a little unique, though. You set up the premise for me.
1: It's set in a world, in an America, where premarital sex is outlawed, apart from one night a year where single people have 12 hours to get lucky.
0: So you get 12 hours a year, or 12 hours
1: a year. 12 hours a year.
0: 12 hours a year.
1: 7 p.m. till 7 a.m.
0: 7 p.m. to 7 a.m.
1: August 7th, every
0: year. It's a unique twist, but it ends up being almost an interesting take, too, on modern dating. Talk a little bit about, there are highs and lows of modern dating and just everything that comes with dating these days. How would you set up the pitch or the premise, if you will?
3: Well, I mean, that was one of the things I really loved about the script and Will's take on it, is that it does feel like an allegory for dating. It's obviously heightened with these stakes. There's a lot of urgency because you get only 12 hours out of the year. But I think there was there are a lot of moments throughout the movie that are quite relatable to, I think, people dating in the modern dating scene.
0: I love that. Callum, I was reading, so you worked with a dialect coach on an American accent for this project, and I heard you stayed in character the entire time, or you kept the accent.
1: Yeah.
0: Was that hard to do?
1: No, because you prep for months beforehand, and then by the time you're on set, you're just there and you're with it. But there is a word that I didn't know how to say, which I think you're going to mention. Well, Empire State Building.
0: Well, that sounds perfect.
2: You said it right this time.
0: How was he saying it?
3: He had this thing where he couldn't stop saying Empire State Building.
0: Oh, like putting the accent on the build.
3: It's like Empire State Building.
1: And I had no idea that there was
3: somewhere there's a real
1: way to say this. But it's the same with the Upper West Side, right?
0: Yeah, because it's not West Side.
1: No.
0: Well, because we just say it's the Upper West Side, but you're like Upper West Side.
1: Yeah, I would put the emphasis on the West.
0: Oh, that's so funny.
3: And there's somewhere a take of like 20 times him just saying Empire State Building.
0: Yeah. You're like, no.
1: It was a jumbly sentence. Shot before lunch and everyone was starving and I couldn't.
0: They're like, Callum, come on.
3: Lunches were at 2 a.m. because we're shooting through the night.
0: Oh, that's a good point. I love that. So your character, Monica, in the movie is this talented singer. She has crippling stage fright, but in real life, you have a wonderful voice.
3: Thanks.
0: Yes, of course. But talk to me about, you know, this experience. Did you have any stage fright doing it live in front of all those folks?
3: Yes.
0: You did?
3: I actually kind of, originally the script was a little bit different. I talked to Will about it and I was like, I think her major issue is stage fright, because that felt like the easiest thing for me to play and relate to deeply personally.
0: But it's so interesting because it isn't the first time we've seen you sing on screen, but.
3: Yeah, I don't know. Sometimes you just stay entirely terrified of something that other people
1: Monica
3: think you're
1: that
3: capable
1: song
3: of.
1: Maybe 20 times that night and she did it perfectly each time.
3: And
0: so
3: I cried
0: good
3: in my trailer that morning.
0: Oh, terrified. You're kidding.
3: No, I think it's just one of those, it's like a, I don't know if I would go so far as to say it's a phobia, but it is something that is really scary. It's also really rewarding when you get past that fear and then do the thing. And I wanted to infuse the character with that too, because we relate in that way.
0: Well, now when everyone watches the movie, we'll also be watching for that scene. We'll be reading for you, even though we know,
3: <You'll just> know.
0: Even though
3: so
0: we know
3: afraid
0: it's going to all work out. Talk to me about working in New York City. Some of the best parts and maybe the worst parts, or the challenging parts of filming in New York City. What was it like?
1: I mean, New York is a character in the film. It really brings an energy that is, you can't replace it, second to none.
0: Yeah.
1: I mean, the worst thing about shooting this film was that we shot in the winter.
0: Really?
1: Yeah. We shot October, November,
0: Well, I was
1: December.
0: Just looking at the scene here. Look at this dress.
3: It's freezing.
1: I know, yeah.
3: Yeah. Yeah, it was very cold.
0: Well, I guess that's why you're actors and actresses, because we would never know.
3: Yeah. I mean, I had a wonderful, wonderful costumer on set with me who, her name was Lourdes. She would, like, run up with coats and heated blankets and things between scenes. And also our background, I mean, they do a lot. See, we're, like, super bundled up.
0: Oh,
3: there.
0: You're right. Yeah.
3: Our background was also going through it with us, and they were just really, really hearty people and gave it their all and didn't complain
1: at all.
3: They
1: were all couples, everyone in the background. They were
3: everyone making out, yeah. we're actual
1: Sometimes
3: couples.
1: They had to make out for three nights in a row.
3: A few of them had met that day. Like some, yeah.
1: Really?
3: Yeah, remember we had, there was one couple, we're like, oh, are you a couple? And they were like, no, we just met today. And we're like, oh,
0: wow.
3: I wonder
1: we
3: how
1: are
3: they're
1: now.
3: Doing now.
0: I know, we should check in on that. Well, Calvin and Monica, thank you guys. You guys are such a delight. On camera and also
1: thank
0: off camera. And
1: much.
0: Congratulations on tying the knot with Dua Lipa.
1: So thank you very
0: much. We love love around here.
1: Yeah, everyone loves love.
0: Everyone loves love. Well, One Night Only from our sister company, Universal Pictures, is in theaters this...
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0: We are back with the talented stars you just saw there behind Spain's World Cup glory, Ferran Torres.
1: Yes, known as the Shark for his killer instinct on the pitch. Proof with his epic extra time goal in the final, sealing Spain's victory over Argentina. And we are thrilled to have the hero of La Roja with us this morning. Ferran, well, first of all, welcome to the Today Show. Welcome back to America.
2: Thank you for having me.
1: Have you come back down off that high yet? Have you been able to soak it all in?
2: I just stay in Ibiza and I come back just for 4 days just to make these things.
1: You're here in America for 4 days.
2: Yeah.
0: How many times have you watched that highlight? We've seen it a gazillion times. Honestly?
2: 1,000 times. Because because when I finish the game, I don't remember the goal. I just have the feeling that I get crazy just running and look my face. But yeah. I don't remember how I score.
3: I was wondering if you kind of blacked out that moment.
2: No, it's just...
3: It's just, yeah. I can't
2: describe with words. You just have to live the moment, and yeah, it was unbelievable.
1: Yeah. You posted this throwback photo that I want to show folks at home because it's so cool. You posted this picture of left side of the screen there. That's a young Ferran, and there you are holding the World Cup. How old are you on the left side?
2: Almost 10, 11. 10,
1: and now you live the dream.
2: Yeah.
1: You manifested it.
2: Yeah. For sure.
0: That's amazing.
2: I believe in law of attraction, yeah. It was close to my hometown. Yeah. I went with my mom and just I took the photo and I never believed that the dream came true.
3: Yeah. Mm. You've been very open about your mental health journey. I mean, we all have young kids that play sports. I mean, tell us more about that and how you keep your head right, especially going into a moment like that.
2: Yeah, I'm the kind of person that I believe that mental health cares and... You know, sometimes you don't talk about this because it's like you care about what the people think about if you are good or not. But I think now the young people just only have to talk about how they feel and how they want to be. And yeah, I think it's more important than we believe.
3: Well, thank you for doing that.
1: And you've done a lot in that space. You've done a lot of work in the animal advocacy space as well, brought on by your pups. I think we've got a picture of your two of your biggest fans. I think we've got a picture.
3: What are their names?
1: What are your
2: Roma
1: pups?
2: And Vader.
3: Roma and Vader?
2: Yeah.
3: Okay.
1: All right.
3: We hear they're hardcore fans.
1: Well, we wanted to...
3: There they are.
1: So we wanted to give them... These are one of a kind Today Show puppy bandana. There you go. Send us a picture when they wear them.
2: Yeah, I will send you the picture.
3: Yes, please.
2: With them. Yeah.
3: What is that for?
2: Thank you very much. Thank you.
4: Just an extra in case it gets...
2: Thank you.
3: There you go.
1: What are you doing next season, by the way? Where are you going to play?
2: I have contract at Barcelona, but in football, you never know. I'm just waiting to make the right decision.
1: Okay.
2: But I don't know. I don't know yet.
1: Is there a dream club?
2: Yeah.
1: What's the dream club?
2: Just be happy.
1: Well played.
2: Just be happy.
1: Ferran, thank you.
3: Congratulations.
2: Thank you.
3: All right.
1: We're back after your local news and weather. This morning on the third hour of Today, wildfire emergency.
5: Oh my God, look at the whole block's gone, dude.
1: Hundreds of buildings destroyed and tens of thousands forced to evacuate in Washington state as nearly 100 wildfires burn out west.
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0: Live from Studio 1A in Rockefeller Plaza, this is the third hour of today.
1: And welcome to this third hour of today, this first Monday of August. I'm Craig. Dylan's back. Savannah Sellers joining us. Well, Mr. Roker takes a day off. Before we dig in, we should say a belated happy birthday to you.
2: Thank you. Happy belated birthday.
1: Did you celebrate?
2: This week, every year, we go down to Turks and Caicos. Yeah. So I was down there celebrating. I spent the day on the plane flying back yesterday.
1: But, oh, we got pictures.
3: But the week prior. Yeah. I know. Look at this.
2: No, it was so great. The weather is always amazing. It's just a big family vacation we go on every year, the boys. But seriously, no matter how much sunscreen I put on them, like 70 SPF every hour. The sun is just so much stronger.
1: It's different. It's different in Turks.
2: Oh, wow. It's different.
1: And we should point out, you were wearing your sunblock, but you still.
2: I was, but
3: you got a nice tan.
2: I got tan.
1: You're closer to my shade than Savannah Sellers' shade at this point.
2: I just wanted to fit in.
1: Yeah, evidence. We wanted to celebrate.
3: So, we're going to continue the festivities. We've got a couple things for you. First, one of your favorite desserts. This is inspired by your New Jersey roots, waffles and ice cream.
2: Do you know how much I love Have you ever had waffles and ice cream?
1: Only when with you. I can't believe we're eating this.
2: Oh my gosh, I'm so excited. This is like a dessert staple.
3: I was just going to say, so this is dessert. This is not breakfast, even though it's waffles.
1: Very good.
2: How good is that?
1: Very good.
3: Wow.
1: That's
3: really
1: good.
2: I'm obsessed with waffles and ice cream.
1: But wait, there's more. Because we know that you're one of the biggest golf lovers around here. Mm. Al and I, we teamed up. We got you a little something to upgrade your tee time. Customized golf balls. Thank you, Mike.
2: No way.
3: Look at that.
1: So when you're out there, you can always think of us.
2: You can hit the club right there.
1: Right. So I know how much, when you look down at that ball.
2: Yes.
1: We want you to motivate.
2: I'll never miss.
1: No. You're going to hit it extra hard now, aren't you? She'll never miss.
2: I love it. This is so great.
3: Oh my gosh.
1: And we're going to actually put it.
2: Actually.
1: We're going to put it to the test in just a second.
2: We got a little putting green over there for you. This is so cute.
1: We're going to celebrate your birthday more.
2: I love this.
1: And just a bit. But first, we're going to put you to work on your birthday. Because there's extreme weather all over the country today. Out west, those raging wildfires already scorching some 7,000 acres in Washington state, burning hundreds of homes, and still 0% contained so far this morning.
3: And a major contrast here on the East Coast, where we have seen heavy rain leading to floods, and more is on the way. Dylan, can you take us through the forecast?
2: Yeah, so we will get to the wildfires in the Pacific Northwest because they are very, very intense and 0% contained right now. 99 large wildfires across the lower 48, most of those across Washington and Oregon. Now, wind gusts are about 20 to 30 miles per hour, so while we will see an increase in humidity with an approaching cold front, the fires that are already out there will get tossed by those winds, also spreading the poor air quality, all that smoke across the northern tier of the country, where we do have very unhealthy conditions for anyone suffering from respiratory illnesses, especially out near Spokane, but also stretching into northern North Dakota as well. So Bismarck, North Dakota, seeing that poor air quality too. On the East Coast, we started off the day with really heavy rain. The ground is saturated. More rain means the potential for more flooding. We have had some flash flood warnings posted up through southern New England, stretching down into the New York area, down into southern New Jersey. The rain is coming down heavily, so another several inches of rain possible that will lead to the possibility of flooding. Then we also have the heat alerts out in the Southwest. We have record-breaking heat likely with heat advisories and heat warnings in effect. Temperatures will be about 10 to 15 degrees above average, and this is going to be the story all week long. This huge area of high pressure is locked in place. Vegas up to 113 today, 114 in Phoenix. So this is the heat that's going to stick around all week long. Albuquerque, 102. We're going to continue with those temperatures above 110 degrees in the Southwest. And then Denver will even get in on the action as we get towards the end of the week. By Friday, we're looking for temperatures there to get up close to 100 degrees. So, I mean, we've got it all. The fires, the heat, the heavy rain, the flooding. I mean, it seems like everyone except the middle of the country dealing with some sort of extreme weather.
3: Wow. My parents were on a layover in Phoenix yesterday. They couldn't board the plane because the interior temperature of the plane was 107 degrees.
1: Jeez.
3: Right? I know. Wow. Until it cooled down to 90, they wouldn't let them get on. It's something.
2: Wow. Yeah.
1: Dylan, thank you. Thank you for working on your birthday.
2: It was yesterday.
1: So we're out of step.
3: We're pretending.
1: I think we've

0: Jubilee. Yeah. Sing the Jubilee. We turn now to a Today exclusive and a look at how technology is revolutionizing how you get your medicine.
1: Yeah, for the first time in the U.S., a major healthcare system is now using drones to deliver prescriptions from the pharmacy right to your doorstep.
2: Our Maggie Vespa joins us with Behind the Scenes Look. Hey, Maggie.
3: Hey, guys, good morning. This was such a trip to see in person, and we just kind of asked the question, like, okay, so looking at this, is the future of medicine flight? And staff at the Cleveland Clinic say the answer is yes, and the future is here, with starting today, prescription medicines, literally, as you saw, falling from the sky.
4: Oh, you found him, doctor.
3: Somewhere between the doctor's house calls of days gone by and flying cars of the future lives this first in modern American medicine, launching today a drone delivery pilot program from the world-renowned Cleveland Clinic. Those pills dispatched from this pharmacy fulfillment center, flying certain prescription meds to patients.
5: Oh my gosh. It looks like a little airplane.
3: Patients like Rebecca Wolkoff, who's getting her thyroid medication delivered right to her Ohio backyard.
5: Crazy? What was that like to watch? That was super exciting. That was like probably how my kids feel about the garbage truck. I totally felt about the drone delivering it.
6: Like a toddler's reaction.
5: Yeah, like, oh my God, it's here. Yay.
3: Bree Robinson manages the trailblazing home delivery pharmacy.
7: We have certain situations where our traditional carrier methods just cannot get the medication to that patient at the speed at which they need it. Having drone delivery in our arsenal is going to be really helpful.
3: Here's how it works. A pharmacist places a patient's prescribed meds into this drop box, prompting a drone to take off from this nearby docking station. It lowers a pod, scoops up the medicine, and flies to the patient's home.
8: When delivering medicine, a key advantage of these drones is speed. Obviously, traffic's not an issue, and they take off straight for your home at up to 70 miles per hour.
3: The technology provided by Zipline, a California-based drone startup that got its start a decade ago, delivery pharmacy.
7: We have certain situations where our traditional carrier methods just cannot get the medication to that patient at the speed at which they need it. Having drone delivery in our arsenal is going to be really helpful.
3: Here's how it works. A pharmacist places a patient's prescribed meds into this drop box, prompting a drone to take off from this nearby docking station. It lowers a pod, scoops up the medicine, and flies to the patient's home.
8: When delivering medicine, a key advantage of these drones is speed. Obviously, traffic's not an issue, and they take off straight for your home at up to 70 miles per hour.
3: The technology provided by Zipline, a California-based drone startup that got its start a decade ago delivering medical supplies in Africa.
8: These are entirely autonomous.
9: They are. Deliveries that could have taken hours are now taking minutes.
3: The idea gaining steam nationwide, with Amazon testing a drone delivery program for medicine back in 2023, and major retailers and food delivery services already rolling out drones for consumer goods.
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3: The convenience, a draw for Diane Haynes Windham, a wife, mom, and teacher. She needs medicine for migraines brought on by cancer treatments.
8: When you need this medicine, you need it.
11: I need it now. Yes, it takes one load off my back that I don't have to worry about.
3: Relief, thanks to a special delivery from the sky.
8: Is this the future? We're living in the future. The future is now.
3: Okay, so another big question, who can get this, right? So for now, drone deliveries are limited to Cleveland Clinic patients, basically in the Cleveland area, who opt into this program, which, by the way, comes at no extra cost to them. But the Cleveland Clinic does plan to expand in the coming months and years more broadly, talking like nationwide. Zipline, the drone startup, says that they're working with more than 10 major healthcare groups to launch similar programs across the U.S. So, guys, I guess just look up, and at some point this could be coming to you.
12: Wow, that's pretty.
13: That's
12: neat.
13: Really cool.
12: Yeah.
13: Maggie, thank you. You know what they should deliver by drone?
0: Waffles
13: and ice cream.
0: You know what I love? One of the things I love about you, you eat like a teenage boy.
13: Yeah.
0: Like That waffle and that ice cream never had a chance. Not a chance.
13: I haven't had waffles and ice cream in so long.
0: Clearly.
13: And I already have my beach vacation, so good for it you. Can all go out the window now.
0: That's true. We got more in the back.
6: She's still feeling where she hit you and they came
0: out. Right. Get out.
13: Sorry, I was really excited.
0: Clearly. I can't use my right arm. Up next, we're going to help you focus on your finances with some simple ways to manage your money and ease stress as well. And then a little bit later, I may be biased, but my favorite guest is here.
13: Sorry, I hit him.
0: She's like, I would hit him on it. My wife and Emmy-winning journalist, Lindsay Zarniak, is here. She's going to join us with a closer look at her new true crime series.
6: Dylan, though, it's time to put these to the test.
13: Ooh,
6: come on.
13: Should we see?
0: Yeah, let's make sure you take one with Roker's face.
13: I know. Yeah, I'll take a few. Okay.
0: You're going to putt?
13: I'm going to try to putt. It is, I will remind you, very hard to do in heels.
0: So, here's your putter.
6: Reasonable.
0: All right.
13: Oh, I grabbed Craig's first.
6: Oh darn.
0: Be gentle with my face. All right. Here we go.
13: All right.
0: Let's see.
13: It's embarrassing if this doesn't go in. Oh, no.
0: What do you know? Just like real life.
13: It's the ball's fault.
0: One more.
13: Earth ball, Craig.
0: One more. Three's the charm.
13: Wow, I guess they could. Shoot.
0: Yeah. Look at that.
13: I give up.
0: Oh, wow. 0 for 4.
13: So
0: wow. 3rd hour today, right now.

0: 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Ted, welcome back.
1: Yeah, thanks, Savannah.
0: Great to have you with us. Let's start with, especially right now, things just, the prices keep on rising. People are really feeling the stress. What can you do to try to ease a little bit of that when money is tight?
1: Well, Savannah, this is all about progress. The savings rate is now at 2.6%. 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I mean, anything to find $25 to $50 back into your budget. It's a lot like diet and exercise. In order to be excited about it, you have to see progress.
0: That's true. Well, like motivation.
2: Yeah. 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What are some areas where we can automate?
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2: All right. 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
1: Good stuff.
0: Hey, Ted, what if you really just don't want to spend any money? How can you decide if a purchase is really worth it or not?
1: I mean, Dylan, the best money you're ever going to save is the money that you decide not to spend, right? So people have to remember the word sale doesn't always equal the word deal. It doesn't. And when it comes to BOGO, people love that stuff. Buy one, get one free. The get one free doesn't really help you if you can't afford to buy one to begin with.
0: So very good point.
1: Yeah, isn't that true? Some online shoppers in there, I like the 24-hour rule. Before you buy something, put it in your cart, wait, decide if you come back tomorrow. You're probably going to get pinged on email anyway. And then I've come up with something I've used for decades called the acid test. When you're going to make a big financial purchase, you want to ask three questions. Do I want it? Do I need it? And can I afford it? If you can't answer a resounding yes to all of them, then you probably shouldn't make that purchase. And then this one, avoid buy now, pay later. If you can't afford it, don't buy it. I mean, Dylan, whatever happened to layaway plans? You put the money away, then you got something.
0: Yes.
1: Now companies have flipped the script.
0: And we're falling for it.
1: Yeah, every time.
0: Yeah. Money is just so, so stressful. What can we do about our mental health when it comes to just finances and money in general?
1: I think this is a really tough one because people are on social media every single day, and everyone's leading the life of Riley on social media, right? Mm-hmm. Their trips, their cars, the restaurants that they eat at. Of course, that's going to cause us envy. It's going to make us feel jealous overall, but you don't know anybody's financial situation. Nobody's posting up their credit card debt on Instagram, and nobody's putting up their net worth statement on social media. So the big pro tip in here is to set goals. Make sure that you set long-term and short-term financial goals. Meet twice a year, add them up, and then the big one here for people at home is education is empowerment. You know, my mom is a fifth grade school teacher. Mm-hmm. The only way to learn this is by doing. So I would pick a topic a month. Maybe it's a Roth IRA. Maybe it's a Rule 72 or learning how your mortgage works, and either find a trusted resource, friend, family member, financial professional, or I've talked about this, use AI as a study buddy to break it down in a plain, simple English.
2: Forget my ignorance. Rule 72.
1: That just says, how long, Craig, is it going to take my money to double? If I have $10,000 and I make 12%, it's going to take 6 years for my money to double.
2: This is why you're an expert.
1: Yeah, we try.
0: This is really great. Thank you so much, Ted.
1: Thanks so much.
0: All right, coming up this morning, we are catching up with the one and only Lindsay Zarniak as she combines sports and true crime in her new investigative series that you do not want to miss. And later, we are sitting down with the director and star of another new show, Leah Thompson and Tracy Spiridakos are here. They're going to tell us all about Anna Pigeon.

0: back with a guest we all love around here. One of us, maybe a bit more than others. Lindsay Zarniak is an Emmy Award-winning sports journalist and Craig's better half.
1: For decades, she's reported on some of the biggest stories in sports, but now Lindsay is entering the true crime arena with Game Day Murders.
2: Yes, if I could blush, I would. It's a new series from Investigation Discovery that dives into the shocking cases that made headlines beyond the game. Here's a look.
3: During the Stanley Cup playoffs, Mike Danton is trying to orchestrate a murder. In the long, storied history of the NHL, there has never been a story as shocking. The story of Mike Danton is as scandalous a crime story in professional sports as I have ever heard.
2: Dun, dun, dun. Welcome back.
1: Thanks. It's great to be here.
2: It's always fun when you can interview your spouse. Not awkward at all.
1: Do you feel funny?
2: I do feel funny.
0: Craig's not usually funny. In this seat. He just has to be closer.
1: He starts to get fidgety when he feels uncomfortable.
2: Let's talk about the series. Some of you have covered the biggest names in sports. I know. But you've covered the biggest names in sports for years. But this is a new lane. This is a new chapter. What made you want to venture out into this?
1: I think when the opportunity presented itself, part of the thing is when you are given access in what you do in your job to these athletes, and you watch them on the field, what they do, but you see them off the field, the locker room, the camaraderie they build, you realize the culture around sports. Uh-huh. And that was a big piece of it for me, because everybody has a story, and these stories are incredibly entertaining, compelling, tragic in a lot of ways. But it also was just such a different side of sports. And at the key of it, the seed of what I think was the catalyst for a lot of these crimes, there are things that people can all relate to.
2: Sure.
1: They're the things like greed, jealousy, you know, all of that. So there was a lot about it that I was really intrigued by. I never thought we would have as many stories to tell in these marquee sports. That's what really blew me away, because I was like, really? How are we going to do that? I mean, tonight's episode is NHL, a murder for hire plot that was going on in the midst of the Stanley Cup playoffs. So things that I had never heard about. So they're really interesting stories, but they really speak to the culture of humanity in some ways.
0: Yeah. And each of these episodes focuses on a different crime story with a different athlete. There was one that actually hit close to home for you.
1: I would say the one that hit closest to home for sure was Sean Taylor.
2: Yeah.
1: And that's the NFL player who was murdered. And that was back in 2007. I was covering that story in Washington when that happened. And it was, you know, that was one of the things when you ask questions about, like, what was one of the stories that shaped you most? I think that's a long time ago.
0: From
1: when I worked there at NBC. Yeah. And the thing that struck me most, I think, from that was not only the story itself, but just knowing that team, those men in that locker room, and watching a team grieve was something that really, I think, shaped the way that I look at journalism. So, yeah.
4: Did Craig give you any true crime tips now that you're joining him in that world?
2: Oh, you mean the Dateline part of me?
4: Yeah.
2: By the way, I give her no tips. I've been married for 15 years. No tips.
1: That's not true.
2: Yeah.
1: I mean, no, you're great sounding.
0: This is opinion.
1: No, but for real, it is a different thing. I mean, I think one thing that I found really eye-opening was the process.
2: Yeah.
1: And we did talk about that a lot, because this is my first time being around this type of show. And I was so just blown away by the producers and what they do day in and day out, how they get families to talk. A lot of this is also about another opportunity to really carry on someone's legacy after they've passed.
4: So true.
1: And so I think we talked about that.
2: We did.
1: Yeah.
2: One of the coolest parts.
1: You're moving on.
2: Well, no, because I want to make sure. Well, this is a. You don't have 3 hours, sweetie.
1: Okay, but I just thought you could interject.
2: I was just going to say that one of my favorite parts of this whole process has been Shaquille O'Neal,
1: yes.
2: Who, if you don't know, is like a true crime junkie. So Shaq is like, he's an EP on this project.
1: He is.
2: What's it been like working with a guy who's become a friend?
1: Oh, he's amazing. I mean, first of all, what's crazy is early 2000s in Miami, he came to the Heat when I was there. I was a fledgling reporter, and I remember the first time he shook my hand, it was like,
2: yeah,
1: you know?
2: It's massive.
1: So I really looked up to him literally, but also just as the athlete that he is. And then to know that he was coming on board, I was so pumped, because everything he does, he gets behind so much. But now getting to know him, I mean, he is sending story ideas at all hours. He's so involved, and he's awesome.
2: He thinks the world of you as well, so much so he wanted you to see something.
1: Oh,
2: take a look.
1: What?
5: Hello, Lindsay. I know you're surprised to see me. I just want to say three things. I love you. I want to say thank you for your hard work on working with me on Game Day Murders. It's a dream come true. You are the best. And I would be there next to you, but I don't get up that early. Love you. Bye-bye.
0: You know what's funny?
2: He's the best.
0: He's never said that to you.
2: Yeah. He's not. No, he's got a favorite Melvin, and it's this one. So,
1: oh, that is so sweet. Thank you, guys.
0: That's a big deal. Yeah. That's really
1: he's
0: cool.
1: He is so awesome, and he's just such a caring person. And every project he's involved in, he really does it for the good of what the project is, you know?
2: I'm proud of you.
0: You
2: can catch Game Day Murders every Monday on Investigation Discovery.
1: Is that recorded?
2: I'll hear about it forever. By the way, since we're promoting things, don't forget to check out my conversation with Lindsay on Glass Half Full, wherever you get your podcasts.
0: This is so fun to have you here. I love watching Craig blush.
1: I know. Yes. It's really cute. It's so fun to be with you guys.
0: So I actually have to leave to go host the fourth hour with Chanel. I'm filling in there. Can you fill in for me here?
2: No!
0: I think you should say.
1: Yes! And all third wheel.
2: Okay.
0: Yeah.
2: All right.
0: I love working when they do the sweetie talk.
1: Yeah.
0: You will feel like the third
2: wheel. All right. But you want to take it away? That's your part.
1: Absolutely. Coming up, actresses Leah Thompson, Tracy Spiridakos are here giving us a first look at their new drama. It is awesome, based on the Anna Pigeon book series. We're
2: catching
1: up.
2: You watched it last night.
1: I loved it.
4: Yeah.
1: And so did our son. He came in our and he watched half of it.
2: We're going to catch up right after this.

0: We are back with actresses Leah Thompson and Tracy Spyridakos.
1: Yeah, of course, Leah's been entertaining us for decades, best known for her role as Lorraine Baines McFly in Back to the Future. And Tracy spent 8 seasons fighting crime and solving cases as Detective Haley Upton on Chicago PD.
2: So now they're teaming up for the new crime drama, Anna Pigeon. Leah directs the series. Tracy stars as Anna, a park ranger haunted by her past who finds herself investigating dangerous crimes in the breathtaking wilderness. Take a look.
3: This is the fifth part.
4: Hey, there's no one here golfing. I probably ran out of balls. Come on. You can't.

0: mean, that was so compelling. We were watching that last night, and I have to say, I mean, the characters in this series, this is just amazing. Leah, you directed this, but you have had the rights to this best-selling novel series for 12 years.
1: Yes.
0: What was it that drew you to this, and why?
1: It has everything I love. It's a Western. It's got a strong, complicated, amazing female at the center of it. There's mysteries. There's murder. And I love the national parks. I love protecting them. I love going to them. I love the whole thing. So everything about this book series, I was so passionate and about it. And I cannot believe that it finally came true after 12 years. And I got to executive produce and direct the pilot, the first episode and the last two episodes, and really help form everything. I got to help hire everybody and find my absolute perfect Anna, who is just a genius. She's so great. And I couldn't be more excited for the people to see it.
2: And that nature, the beauty that you talk about, I mean, it's on full display and it's not AI. You're really showing these gorgeous scenes. Tracy, I know for you, you even like had a moment with a bald eagle. You were riding horses for real. What did the environment do for your performance? The fact that it was so beautiful.
3: It was incredible. Every day was breathtaking and you can't help but feel immersed and fought. I mean, the character loves nature and goes, does everything she can to protect it, but you can't help but being there, just being awestruck by it all. And getting to film with all the animals, horseback riding, but like a bald eagle right by was incredible.
1: We had a cougar. We had.
3: Yeah.
4: Well, Eddie, you've acted for decades. Now you've directed a few projects as well. Is there one that you prefer over the other, or do they complement each other, perhaps? Does one make you better at the other?
1: Absolutely. I've been directing for 20 years. I'm a very passionate filmmaker. I love using all of my knowledge that I've used as a dancer, as a singer, on Broadway, everything, and all the different things I've had the opportunity to direct, comedies, dramas, you know. It all works together.
4: All feeds off each
1: other. Yeah, and I just love our business. I love telling stories. And I feel so grateful to have worked for 45 years.
0: I love that that these characters, you can tell that there are drips and drabs, especially of Anna's character coming out in this so much. And how much of Hayley Upton do you feel, Tracy, that you brought with you to this role?
3: You know what? Actually, it was more, I felt like I had to unknow some stuff that I know, because Hayley was kicking indoors every day and, you know, knows how to clear a room. Whereas Anna, that's not what her training is. She's more, you know, first aid, and she's had some training. So there's an episode where I had to go into a house and I had to know less. Be like, she'd be a little nervous maybe. Yeah. And, you know, so kind of take it back a little bit to the things that I knew from PD, to not, she's just a little different with all that stuff.
1: But it was super helpful that she knew how to do all that stuff. Cause as an actor, it's a hard thing to train. You know, so it was, thank you.
3: Thank you, girl.
2: Before we let y'all go, Leah, we do just want to chat with you because it's an exciting time for your family, that daughter, you're gearing up for another wedding. Your daughter Zoe Deutsch getting married soon. How's planning coming?
1: She's doing most of it. Okay. But I'm really excited because I love her fiance, Jimmy Tatro. He's wonderful. They both have big hits on Netflix right now, Hawk and Voicemails for Isabel. And they're just like the nicest people. And we have to not talk about the business at dinner because we're all in the business. Yeah, we're like, stop talking about it. But I'm so happy and grateful, and I'm a new grandmother, and that's incredible.
2: Oh my gosh.
4: All the things are happening.
1: I love it.
0: I love it. Leah, Tracy, thank you guys so much. Their new show, Anna Pigeon, premiering this Friday at 10 on USA Network.
4: All right. Up next, we're going to get a life lesson on the importance of friendship. And then a little bit later, look at the popularity of peptides. We're going to break down one of skincare's buzziest ingredients right now. When the third hour of today comes right back.

0: back with our series of Life Lessons. And this morning we're going to talk about friendship and how to make more meaningful connections.
1: To help, we brought in one of our good friends, Dr. Sue Varma. She's a board-certified psychiatrist and author of the book Practical Optimism. Dr. Varma, it's always so good to see you. Good morning.
2: Thank you. Good morning.
1: So what I think is just so interesting is, of course, like, we all want friends, but there's actually some science and research that shows that these friendships, they can actually add to your years of your life. I mean, how incredible is that?
3: Absolutely. You know, friendships help us live longer. They decrease our mortality by 50%. And I really truly believe that the quality of your life and your health, absolutely, is determined by the quality of your friendships.
1: Wow.
3: We have 30% less risk of stroke and of heart attacks, 30% less risk of dementia. And we can decrease the risk of getting dementia by 5 years, delay it by having good friendships.
1: Wow.
0: You know, it's one of those things where making new friends is hard at any age.
3: Yes.
0: But as you get older, it can become even harder.
3: Totally.
0: Let's talk about some ways that we can actually make new friendships, create
3: so
0: new friendships.
3: It's so interesting. It takes 50 hours to make just a regular casual
0: five
3: friend.
0: Zero.
1: Five zero.
3: And to have a close friend, 80 to 100, and a bestie is 200 hours. So as adults, who has this kind of time?
0: No one.
3: So I always say show up in places consistently, right? Proximity is the number one thing. Are you in the same places at the same time? Is there a gym class that you like to go to? Is there a coffee shop that you like to work at? Be at the same place at the same time and start small. Hey, at the gym, is this the exercise class that you've always taken? Who is the best instructor? I'm finding this too challenging. Is there something easier? Or if you're going to a coffee shop, I come here all the time, but I don't know if I love it. What else is in the area? How did you find this place? So like simple questions, lowering the entry barrier and following up and not being afraid to be the first person to reach out.
2: And once you find that person that you've targeted as maybe being a good friend, how do you deepen that connection and relationship?
3: You know, so proximity, reliability, consistency, being the first person to say, you know what, I didn't hear from this person. And even if I was the one to make plans last time, don't worry about it. I'm going to reach out again. Hmm. Self-disclosure is really important. Vulnerability is a really big part of deepening a friendship. And sharing something, you know, it could be as simple as, you know, I'm not feeling great in my outfit or my body right now, or I'm really struggling. There's a class that I want to take and I just haven't fitted. Or I don't know, how are you balancing, like, parenting and having a family and time with your spouse?
0: Yeah.
3: So asking for advice, allowing the other person to really show up and tell you who they are, because we're so focused on being interesting. It's more important to be interested and curious in other people.
0: That's good.
1: That is a great reminder. Dr. Varma, thank you so much. What a great conversation. I think so many people could benefit from that.
0: Yes.
1: Appreciate it. Coming up, we are helping you get in on one of beauty's biggest trends right now with a look at the best peptide products to keep your skin looking firm and smooth.

0: We're back with our Beauty 101 series where experts break down the latest trends in skincare and more.
1: Yes, and today we're going to take a closer look at an ingredient that you've probably seen a lot these days. We're talking about peptides.
2: Yes, and here to explain what they are and how they work, dermatologist Dr. Angela Lamb. Dr. Lamb, good morning.
3: Thank you for having me. I'm excited to be here to talk all things peptides.
1: First of all, what
0: is that?
1: We see them everywhere. It's all over your social media feed, peptide. What is a peptide?
3: A peptide is a piece of a protein. So in our skin, we have that top layer, the epidermis, then we have that middle layer, the dermis. That's where our collagen and elastin are. That's what gives our skin that vibrance. It helps keep it from aging. And if you basically give it some building blocks, some small pieces of protein, it helps it actually maintain its protein very well and keep you looking youthful. And actually, we were laughing. It helps you actually get more friends. You just did a friendship. You know, there's good data on that. The better you look.
0: Exactly. And then you live longer because you have more food.
2: Okay, what is this one? And what is with this shape?
3: This is an incredible product. This is Bioneua. It actually combines those collagen peptides and retinols. Retinol is one of the key ingredients that helps with anti-aging. Again, it helps fortify our collagen and elastin. And again, by having those peptides in there, it helps it really give it those main kind of structural blocks to really do what it needs to do. It also has gua sha. So one of our producers, mothers, exactly. It also has gua sha. So what I like is it combines that, you know, really kind of lifting motion that helps decrease inflammation, gives you some of that lymphatic drainage. Mm-hmm. So you don't look as puffy. You know, sometimes if you've eaten too much salt, or you didn't get enough sleep, you're a little puffy. So this gives you what you need for your skin. Also, almost like a spa-like effect as well.
2: Okay. Nice. We love a mask.
3: So these masks, I don't think Craig is usually, Al is not here today. He's usually one that tries out the masks. So this is great.
4: Let me tell you what our bathroom chores look like at home.
1: I do love a mask.
3: That's good. Especially for somebody that's on camera, because it's going to give you, this has hyaluronic acid. This is the Neutrogena collagen mask. It has hyaluronic acid. I know. All the business. It has niacinamide for inflammation. So you put this on, you can use it once a day. Again, after you travel, for example, you haven't had as much hydration. Maybe before an event. So this will be good for you all who are camera forward. So you put this on, leave it on, you know, as low as maybe 3 minutes up to 10 to 15. He's going to pass today.
1: But
3: this one is wonderful. It can give you that glassy look.
4: And how do we do more of that? I want that.
3: Exactly.
4: Yeah.
3: Hyaluronic acid, niacinamide, those peptides in there, that's going to give you everything you need.
1: I love a serum even more than a mask.
3: But this is actually a serum for your hair. This is the Ordinary.
4: Oh.
3: For example, when you're seeing the first signs of hair aging, the hair ages just like the skin. Patients come to me all the time. I don't have the hair I had when we were 18. I'm like, it's not going to happen. So before perhaps you see your dermatologist, my hairdresser loves this product. You can use this once a day on clean hair. You don't have to wash it off. And again, it has some caffeine. So it's going to help with all the anti-aging properties and those peptides you need for your hair.
2: All right.
3: This is for the nails. All right.
4: That's pretty.
3: So the nails have a different type of protein. It has keratin. You can use this once or twice a day around your cuticles. Those are really going to help to fortify them. One of our producers used these for about 2 weeks and it really helped her nails. It strengthens. It helps them not to look as dry and irritated. Again, these are all proteins, different proteins, keratin. You have to pump the back there.
1: It's a nice scent too.
3: Yeah, no, this is great. You can really use it.
4: That's really nice.
3: For you all, you're a couple, so you want to make sure you keep all the cuticles, hands nice and moisturized for mutual benefit.
4: You want those soft hands, Dr. Lamb.
3: You do.
4: We want soft
3: you
4: hands.
3: Do. This is a Lancer product for around the eyes.
2: Okay.
3: So what's nice is they're actually offering a 30% off.
2: Ooh,
3: so
2: it's
3: you
2: a
3: scan
2: nice
3: the QR code. The skin around the eyes is about 10% as thick as everywhere else. And so you really want to make sure you're building those eyes up. 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You can use this twice a day. It goes on nice and light. And this is going to have resveratrol. It's going to have copper, all of those things to fight the assault that our skin is is getting on a daily basis. Okay. So sun, think pollution, all of that. Twice a day, you can layer this underneath moisturizer.
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1: Tomorrow, third hour, Oscar nominee Willem Dafoe stopping by.
2: But first, Jenna and Chanel, the newest member of the DC Universe, Kyle Chandler, is here.
3: Have a great day. Bye-bye.
1: Dylan's going to be up next.
2: Yes.
1: She's back.
2: Yeah, she's here.
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3: This is going well.
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2: Hi, everybody. It is Monday, August 3rd. Yes, Jenna is off. Dylan is here. She's our guest co-host today. Hi.
3: Why am I nervous to do this?
2: Dylan just said she was nervous, and I'm like, are you kidding me? I don't count.
3: We're a little rusty.
2: We haven't worked together. It's been like a year.
3: And when we do, it's on the radio.
2: I know.
3: Like,
2: who knows? But I love you so much, I could cry.
3: I know. Right?
2: That's why this is like, I was like, put stuff in prompter because Dylan and I could go off the rails.
3: Yeah.
2: We could
3: just sit back and have a whole conversation.
2: So we're going to be very careful, or we're going to try.
3: Well, thanks for having me.
2: Yeah. Happy birthday.
3: Thank you.
2: You just celebrated 45.
3: Why do you say it like that?
2: I'm so old. No, I'm just kidding.
3: You will always be older than me.
2: I know.
3: Yes.
2: How do you feel?
3: I feel the same. Honestly, like, we were in Turks and Caicos on a family vacation, and I spent the day yesterday flying back. So yesterday was, like, one of those days where it was, like, no one woke up and thought it was my birthday.
2: Oh,
3: and then eventually the boys realized it, and they were like, happy. And so all day long they were just saying, happy birthday, Mommy. Happy birthday,
2: Oh, that's
3: mommy.
2: Cute.
3: So it was cute.
2: So you guys, you've talked about this before on the show. You've been going to Turks and Caicos now with Brian's family for, gosh, how many years has it been?
3: 13, 14 years?
2: 13 or 14 years. Since I've known you,
3: you
2: guys go to Turks. It's like this, you know, it's like the thing you look forward to every year.
3: I know. And the big question was, like, what's this year going to be, right?
2: Yeah.
3: Things have changed a little bit. The thing is, it's booked, like, 2 years in advance, right? So, like, sometimes schedules don't work out. So people are like, where's Brian?
2: Yeah.
3: I mean, it just didn't work out this year. Two of my nephews also weren't there. Like, you hope for the best, right?
2: Yeah.
3: But I still went. I took the boys. You know, it's like family is family. And to me, yes, it was a family I married into, but it's a family I'm very close with. I love my sister-in-law, my father-in-law, my mother-in-law, like everybody. Like, my kids have their cousins who they're obsessed with, and they're equally obsessed with my kids. So it wasn't going to change anything.
2: Here's what I love. I've talked about it. I talk about it all the time. You know, look, my mom was divorced twice.
3: Mm-hmm.
2: So I was a child of divorce twice. Once I was a child, and I don't remember. But what I can tell you is, I think I turned out just fine because of exactly what you're doing. I think, listen, sometimes things can be contentious in families, and I recognize that. But at its best, if you can, you know, you're able to, the kids can still be with their cousins and you don't make it a thing. I think I can see how it makes it a lot easier for everybody involved and probably for you.
3: Yeah. And I had a great trip.
2: Yeah.
3: I mean, I'm in Turks and Caicos. I've got all the extended family there who are.
2: So there's somebody to watch all the 12 children that she has.
3: Watch all the kids. And I just get to sit there and I'm like my father-in-law just kept saying I'm primary, which meant he was watching the kids in the pool and in the ocean. And I would just sit back and I'm like, all right, I'm just going to soak this in. I had a great time.
2: And you know what? I was just thinking, and I didn't think about this before, but if you're the grandparents, thank God that you still have your grandkids around.
3: Why would I take that away from them?
2: 1,000,000%.
3: Yes. Yeah. On both sides.
2: Yeah.
3: So.
2: Okay. So you're in that chapter. And also, you've moved to the suburbs. We've both been city parents for so long, and we talked about it. So that when Dylan moved off into the suburbs, I'm like, bye. So how is it in those parts with grass?
3: I mean, it was hard enough to get you to come down to Battery Park when I lived
2: know.
3: There.
2: take the train 30 minutes.
3: Right?
2: I mean, you live
3: in your little bubble when you live in New York.
2: So it's just there are a lot of new things. And now you have a new place,
3: I mean, it's a lot of new.
2: Yeah.
3: And I didn't know And you don't know day to day how it's going to go. But I'm a big person who doesn't like look into the future.
0: Yep.
3: I love to plan, but I love to plan for my day. You know, like I'll make my menu for the day. Yeah. I'll make like, here's what I'm doing today. But I don't worry about 2 weeks from now. Right. So I just live kind of in this like this day.
0: And it's working.
3: And it's working.
0: Dylan and I have talked, you know, as adults, sometimes it can be hard to find friends, mm-hmm. especially new friends. You have your friends from college or your girlfriends that you grew up with. But sometimes, you know, when you start working, it's hard to meet adults.
3: Yeah.
0: And that aren't just necessarily your kids
3: friends, parents.
0: Right.
3: And I find that you meet, you know, yes, you grow up with all those different friends, but you meet people at certain points of your life who I feel like God put into your life at that moment.
0: Mm.
3: Right. And they're going to be those friends of this moment, you know, and you're going to grow with them.
0: Yeah.
3: And, you know, I think about I imagine when I moved to the suburbs, like, you know, I grew up on just in the middle of nowhere. My dad built our house in the woods. We had like acres of property. And I thought I wanted that when I finally moved out of the city and into the suburbs. But I'm renting a house right now and it's in like kind of a very close, tightly packed community.
0: Mm-hmm.
3: And I'm like, holy cow. I needed community.
0: Mm.
3: I didn't know I needed it so much. I have my friend who lives up the street who's become such a dear friend of mine who literally texts me every day. I picked up that package that was sitting on your porch for 3 days, you know,
0: Well, you know what I say, and I hope people don't take this the wrong way, but sometimes, especially now that I'm on my own too with the kids, sometimes it's like, man, I need a wife.
3: So true.
0: Like, I just need somebody to like, I don't know, do the things that we do as wives.
3: Yeah.
0: Like, I just want one of me. Sometimes, you know?
3: Yes.
0: And so, like, my cousin was in town last week, and I was like, Camille, and she was supposed to be here for 2 days, and she ended up staying for, like, a week and a half. And I'm like, anybody who's there?
3: Yes.
0: Because it helps have a wife.
3: It's so great.
0: And so you have wives.
3: Because you know what a wife does?
0: What does a wife do?
3: Like, a husband will take out the trash. A wife will replace the plastic trash bag. And that's what's missing. Right? I want somebody else to replace the plastic trash bag.
0: Well, that's sweet.
3: Yeah.
0: That's sweet. Okay, well, speaking of friendship, the truth of the matter is, it got us to thinking about our friendship. First of all, you were here my very first day.
3: First day. Like, I have a picture, and I was looking back at the picture of your first day when there were, like, signs all over, like, welcome Chanel.
0: Look at that.
3: And
0: I saved that dress because one day I want to fit into it again.
3: You look so
0: I, like, save it. That was back
3: picture.
0: When I just had kale and went running. And
3: well, you were starting at the Today Show.
0: Oh, there you go.
3: And I feel like something about us clicked. Right off the bat, which is weird because I tend to be socially awkward, right? Like I'm very shy.
0: Yeah.
3: I'm not like an outgoing, like welcome.
0: Yeah.
3: You know, let me take you out to lunch kind of person. I'm like a, hi,
0: yeah.
3: I'm here if you want to be friends.
0: It's
3: but I'm
0: so
3: not
0: funny because
3: I'm, anything.
0: So look at Dylan in this picture. So play like you're me and you see this video on my first day. So Lester Holt is Lester Holt. Oh my gosh. And then, you know, Erica Hill, I grew up watching her like on, you know, in all these places. And so you were kind of like, you were like a blankie.
3: The nerd on the end.
0: No, I remember in my interview here at NBC, I'm sharing with you guys, they asked me, you know, of all the talent, like do I know anybody? Do I see anybody? You know, who do I like? Who could I, you know, and I named you.
3: Aww.
0: And I remember saying like, she seems so nice. Like she just seems like such a nice, like you would do the weather and say, what do you say? Here's a peek out your window. I'm like, well, thank you. You just were always so nice. And so nice is magnetic to me. You guys know I love nice people. And then the rest is history. One of my favorite stories I've ever done at the Today Show was with you.
3: When we did like the golf dance combo.
0: Yes. So Dylan is very good at golf and I like to dance. And we decided, what if I show you how to dance and you show me how to play golf? And the thing is,
3: and this we had only been friends for what a couple years. Like
0: yeah,
3: a year
0: and this is before anybody in wardrobe cared about us. I was like,
3: what are we wearing?
0: Why y'all have me in those pants? Remember when Deb was like, here, wear these, and I'm like, okay.
3: I guess this is what you.
0: Is there a clip? Do we have a clip of it? I haven't seen it in years. Which part?
3: The dancing part was so funny.
8: Push, push,
3: wait,
8: push, what? Push, push, and then you push.
0: What are we pushing?
8: You push. Push. Up. What's another word for push?
0: You just have to watch. You just have to look. Move your butt.
8: I'm trying.
0: Like, come on, dance.
3: I had tears rolling down.
0: She was like crying. And then we look at the photographers, and all the photographers were laughing. I mean, it was like, I was like, I love this
3: you
0: job.
3: You just couldn't, get
0: I couldn't
3: my body
0: get her
3: to
0: hips
3: do what it
0: move.
3: Needed to do.
0: I'm like, just move your hips. Okay, well, before we run out of time,
2: You guys haven't gone to Dylan's Instagram page and looked at her vacation photos, the joyous children, all that. That's great. But what everybody is talking about is if we zoom in.
3: No, we don't have to zoom in.
2: You have no, with our eyes, not the camera.
3: Okay.
2: You have like a 12 pack.
3: That's not possible.
2: No, it's like literally any muscle that can bulge, bulges. She's like, Cal, move this way so we can see the left quadrant of the ab. Would you like to share with America what you've been doing?
3: Well,
2: I know, and I'll tell everybody, but you go first.
3: Wait, what are you going to say?
2: I'm going to say, in your whatever, not defense isn't the word, but I said earlier in our meeting, you know the memes or things on Instagram, it'll be like Kobe Bryant, and it's like, you know, you got to practice when no one's watching, or you got to, you know what I mean? The real work happens when people are sleeping. That's Dylan. You are very disciplined. You talked about it. You write a list for your day. You know, we'll have cinnamon rolls and I'll be like chewing them and Dylan will be like,
3: no, I will eat. No, I do not.
2: That's like Chanel, that has gluten.
3: You do. Well, gluten's a whole different.
2: I know, because she knows I have an allergy that I'm in denial about.
3: You know that I love to eat.
2: Yeah.
3: But I also just eat at certain times.
2: Okay.
3: Like if it's 1:30 in the afternoon, you've already missed lunch. You don't get lunch.
2: So did you eat today? I'm going to, for the next 2 weeks, follow Dylan around and do whatever she does. So next year, I'm going to have a 14 pack.
3: I also do soda method. Like, you have to exercise.
2: Oh, you do soda method.
3: And you know I'm obsessed with that.
2: Yeah,
3: that
2: she loves soda.
3: So really, good with
2: soda
3: my
2: soda method, is that
3: schedule.
2: That's like your own body weight and...
3: Yes, and you do, like, you could do 5 minutes, you could do 25 minutes, whatever you fit into your day, so I can fit something into my day.
2: Well, the
3: day.
2: Soda method Instagram page just exploded, so thank you for that. Thank you for sharing. Yay!
3: Love you, Bill. I love you.
2: Okay, we have a great show for you today. The DC Universe has a new superhero, and he's here, Kyle Chandler.
3: But first, we are solving your social dilemmas after this.

0: Okay, are you ready to help our viewers navigate some awkward situations?
1: I'm going to try, but I'm equally as awkward. So.
0: Okay, let's do it. It's time for social dilemmas. You were supposed to say it. Oh, sorry. Okay, I'm learning. It says Dylan and Chanel both in the prompter. Okay, first one. Ready?
1: I'm ready.
0: My boss, Raina, is a talker. She'll spend 30 minutes in my office venting about her personal life, and now she's calling me after work to keep it going. How can I politely set boundaries and let Raina know this is too much?
1: Well,
0: dear Abby,
1: the reason why you think I'm so nice and kind is because I will listen to someone talk for hours. Mm. I just nod.
0: So all that time you didn't really want to hear me? Dylan and I used to share a dressing room. We didn't even get to that. Dylan would pump in front of me. Like, I've seen it.
1: I'd like hook up the pumps and
0: just, you know, in my day, I had like a big thing that was like, and you couldn't pick it up. So I was like so impressed with the
1: technology.
0: Yeah, you just walk around.
1: But anyway. Yes, when someone tells me a story, I'm very good at, yeah, I know, that stinks.
0: Do you care inside?
1: Yeah, no, I'm not even listening.
0: You should, we gotta break.
1: I tune out, and then there are keywords that I tune back in. And then I give my little 2 cents because I'm listening.
0: Yeah.
1: But I'm not like total, like I don't take on other people's drama.
0: So then what if they called you at home and kept it going?
1: I don't answer the phone that much.
0: Well, there you go.
1: But in person, what would you do?
0: I would do the same.
1: Yeah.
0: Yeah, because I would feel bad because clearly you need to like tell me something.
1: Sometimes people don't even want your advice. They just want to get it off their chest.
0: But I do, if those kinds of folks, I probably don't answer unless I'm ready. Mm-hmm. To have a long conversation. So if your friend is not picking up sometimes, maybe that's why. All right, next. Oh, you read the next one.
1: Okay. Whenever my extended family vacations together, my sister-in-law sleeps in really late, like past 10 a.m. We end up waiting to start the day until she's up. My husband says I'm overreacting, but I think it's rude. Who's right?
0: I think you should let her sleep.
1: Yeah, go do your own
0: thing. Go do your own thing. Stop waiting for her to do you. Do you.
1: My family is very much where we all have to do everything together. Mm-hmm. Like, where are we going for dinner? What are we eating for lunch? It's like, just do what you want to do. And we'll reconnect at some point during the day.
0: I totally agree. When you were in Turks, did you guys move in a group or was it?
1: We have moments. Like, breakfast was always at 8:30 for whoever wanted to go.
0: That's
1: but some people just didn't show up.
0: Yeah.
1: And then it's like, all right, we'll see you at lunch. And if you don't show up for lunch, fine, we'll see you at dinner.
0: I agree. Don't hover. Let her live her life.
1: Yeah, just do your own thing.
0: All right, here's the last one. I was recently on a girls' trip and wore a skimpier bathing suit than I normally would. I was horrified when my friend posted a group pic with me wearing it. I asked her to take it down, but she says, but I look hot.
1: Wait, she looks hot or the girl was
0: The friend is like, I look hot, so I don't care how you look. I look hot.
1: Post.
0: What? She said she's hot?
2: Yes.
1: Oh, the friend is hot.
0: Oh, she looks hot. Like, she's hot?
2: No,
1: hot. The friend, here's the friend who felt uncomfortable.
0: Yeah.
1: Her friend told her, you look hot.
0: Oh, so she
1: shouldn't feel uncomfortable.
0: Got it.
1: Yeah.
0: That's probably a better scenario than, I look hot. Sorry about you, post.
1: It's a totally different situation.
0: Totally different scenario. No, if you don't feel comfortable, first of all, when you're taking the picture, don't you say, if you don't, well, not you, you can't relate to this.
1: But for the rest of us, I pushed my kids out of the way.
0: Yeah. But for the rest of us, you say, hey, don't post this, though. Like, you know,
1: you should be able to have the right to say,
0: right,
1: I don't want that posted.
0: But usually vacation pictures, you know that the girls are going to post it.
1: Yeah, but there has to be, you know, are you okay with it if I post it?
0: Okay, and if she says take it down, maybe you should.
1: You should just take it down.
0: Okay, if you have a social dilemma, tell us about it at JennaandChanel.com.
1: All right, coming up next, Kyle Chandler. He is joining

0: Kyle Chandler has spent decades bringing unforgettable characters to life, including his iconic role as Coach Taylor in Friday Night Lights.
1: Well, now Kyle is stepping into the DC universe as the legendary Green Lantern, Hal Jordan, in the highly anticipated new series, Lanterns. Take a look.
2: A lot of beer.
3: God, yes.
2: Oh, here.
3: My father-in-law's got paper on you, and you haven't even met him yet. He's not a man you want to owe.
2: It sounds like a woman in debt.
0: You, my friend, are officially a superhero.
4: That's what they tell me. That's what they tell
0: me. How does it feel?
4: It feels super. I mean, when I first got the call and I read the script, I was very uncertain. And
0: why?
4: Taking on the role of a superhero, and I thought, oh gosh, it's gonna, you know, I thought about the actual making of green screen, this, that, and what, the whole mechanics of everything. But when I read the script, I was my daughter and my wife were sitting on the couch. I asked them to read it the second time, playing the other characters, and they immediately stood up at the end and just went, "You have to do this." And I was like, "I agree." And I think I called within 5 minutes to my agent and said, "Let's just go."
1: That's awesome.
4: And the people that are involved in this show, I keep saying this on interviews, but it's just so true. From the top to the bottom, we're so spectacular and so good at what they did. So professional and so artistic and collaborative.
1: Yeah.
4: And so the joy that came from shooting this thing, I think is present on what you see. And Kelly MacDonald, who you just saw, she's fantastic. She's so good. And Aaron Pierre.
0: Of course.
4: We didn't know each other, but you start one of these shows.
0: Look at that. We didn't know, right?
4: We had so much fun. It was crazy.
1: And now that you're a superhero, I mean, you get to experience the world of Comic-Con and all the fans. What is that world crazy?
4: I didn't know about it. I didn't know anything about it, and I didn't know what it I didn't know it was a worldwide, right?
0: Yeah.
4: So in San Diego, about a week ago, Garrett Dillahunt, he and I wanted to go down on the main floor. And he's an actor in the show. Great guy, great actor. And so we asked, you know, can we go on the floor? And they're like, you can't go on the floor. You know, it's a huge space, huge. And all these people walking around, the costumes they design and this and that, and all the artists put their work up and the merchandise. And it's huge. And so we asked, well, can we get masks or something? And so they came to us at lunchtime, and they brought two Stormtrooper helmets.
1: Throw them off the set.
4: We put them on. We walked through the whole thing for like an hour, you know, and got to see that. And it was amazing.
0: It really is like another ecosystem.
4: Yeah.
0: You mentioned Aaron Pierre. A lot of ladies are obsessed with him.
4: Yeah.
0: But they're equally obsessed with you. They call you a Silver Fox.
4: Yeah, yeah.
0: I mean, you know. But talk to me about...
1: Like, yeah, I know.
4: Silver Fox. I've not heard that before, but I like it.
0: Yeah. He said, I think he called you old early on, but you took that as a good sign.
4: Yeah, well, I mean, you know, I considered it more wise. And he was, you know, a young punk.

0: And we started off ribbing each other in the first days. But there was a point in the car one day when we were just burning up hot. And for some reason, we started ribbing each other. And something happened where it was a personal rib. You know, characters,
1: yeah. Mm-hmm.
0: Character to character. But also it was like, whoa, dude, you're going a little far there. And so then the other one threw one back.
1: Ooh.
0: And by this point, we had shared personal experiences.
2: Yeah.
0: In this. So now you can really attack him like a brother. And he's very good at it.
1: I might get lost in his eyes. I don't know if I could do that.
0: He's good looking fellow. He really is. He's got crazy looking eyes, doesn't he?
1: He does.
0: Yeah.
1: They like glow or something.
0: Yeah, they're snake bit eyes.
1: He looks like that. You know what? I think he's coming next week. I'll tell him you said that.
2: Yeah. That's a good description.
1: Yeah.
2: You and your wife, Catherine, have been married for over 30 years.
0: Yeah.
2: What does she think of your...
1: Oh, there's... Oh, wait.
0: Yeah.
2: I didn't...
1: Hi!
2: What does she think of your silver fox, Eric?
0: No, not much.
2: Does she tease you? Or I mean, you must like that.
0: Yes, she does. I'll answer for her. She teases me all the time.
1: You and Connie Britton celebrated your 20th anniversary of Friday Night Lights.
0: Yeah.
1: Did you ever think Eric and Tammy's relationship, or what would they be doing now? Have you ever thought about what they would be doing now?
0: I don't know. I mean, she drank an awful lot on that show. So she and Anita would probably be hanging out somewhere, the lady that was on the earlier episode. She's fantastic. She's still a very dear friend. We stay in touch.
1: Did you have an idea then that it was going to be the way it's still received now? Like, did you know it?
0: No.
1: Really?
0: No. But Connie, I knew early on, similar like Aaron and I, when we first met, it was quite obvious early on that we had a comedic thing going on where we had a lot of trust for each other, and she's very professional and she knows the business really well. And so we knew that whenever, we'd never let each other down. We'd let them almost hit the floor kind of thing.
1: Mm-hmm. I love that.
0: And so we could really, we added so much inside the ballpark humor and fun.
2: I love that.
0: And it was a great time. She's fantastic.
1: It worked.
2: Yeah.
1: It worked. Well, thank you.
0: Yeah.
1: Mr. Superhero.
0: Yeah, you're
1: Fox,
0: welcome.
1: All the things. Lanterns premieres August 16th on HBO Max.
2: 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Oh, it's coming soon after this.

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1: Hi.
3: Good morning.
1: So let's start with the first tip. You say the best place to look before you hit the stores is, frankly, your own home.
4: Yeah,
1: your own closet.
4: Shop your house.
1: Yeah.
4: Take inventory. Because, you know, my kids get home from the last day of school. They throw their backpacks. Mm-hmm. I don't touch them until this month.
2: I have not looked at them yet.
4: And same. You're going to find a great pencil case, a working calculator, some folders that are still in great condition. So you could probably save $50, $100 just shopping your home. Siblings can reuse their older siblings' things. College roommates can, you know, get a spreadsheet going. Like, what's still good?
2: That's a great idea.
1: Yeah.
2: You say don't leave money on the table. The email address for school is so important.
4: .edu. This also applies to educators. So a lot of retailers, think retailers that sell laptops and phones, but also clothing retailers, gyms, might offer a student discount or an education program for both students and teachers, whether also you may be a an at-home teacher, like a homeschooler teacher.
1: Right. Okay.
4: So always ask. It's not wildly publicized, but so always ask before checkout. Hey, do you have a student discount?
1: Student discount, teacher discount.
2: Great.
1: All right, a lot of parents feel the pressure. We were just talking about this, to buy a whole new wardrobe. But I thought it was interesting you say don't do all your school shopping in August.
4: I mean, we're hyper-vigilant parents.
1: Yes.
4: We want to get it all done.
1: Yes.
4: We don't like to feel like there's a checkbox unattended. But here is the thing. Right now, it's still warm. Your kids are still growing. There are no deals on fall clothes right now. If you want to get that back-to-school outfit, for the first day, the first, we know how that feels like, right? Like, do invest in that. But parents are spending an average of $250 per child on back to school clothing and accessories. So stretch that budget as far as you can. Start with the thrift stores, you know, secondhand clothing.
2: That's like a thing now,
1: I told you, Clara, even her twin, like, they love thrifting now. That's like the thing. We were out this weekend and she's like, Mom, can I go over to Goodwill? She spent $30 and came out with like six things.
4: Retro is back in too. So 46% of shoppers are planning on delaying their back to school shopping till later in the season.
2: Okay. You have information on this great thing from PayPal that offers cash back.
4: So it's really, the big tip is, like, be conscientious of how you're checking out, because that can also be another source of savings. So the PayPal Cashback MasterCard gives you 3% cash back when you use PayPal to check out, 1.5% on all other purchases where they accept MasterCard, and it can be used in combination with the deals and offers in the PayPal app. You just save them, and you can redeem them instantly at checkout.
1: There you go.
2: That's great.
1: Thank you so much.
4: You're welcome.
1: I should mention PayPal, our sponsor, has an option to help you earn that cash back. Thank you. All right, up next from the new series, Sterling Point, actress Ella Rubin, right after this.

0: You may know Ella Rubin best from her breakout role as Anne Hathaway's daughter in the 2024 rom-com The Idea of You. But now she's stepping into the role of leading lady in the Prime Video series Sterling Point.
1: She plays Annie, a young woman who is reunited with her long-lost sister. They bond over missing their mom and their newfound relationship. Take a look.
2: God, I wish our little kid souls got to hang out.
3: Yeah.
2: Right?
3: I do too. Mm. I wish we could have, like, fought each other. Be so mad at each other 1 second and then, like, over something stupid and then just, like, not care a second later.
2: Yeah. And rat each other out for stuff.
3: I would never rat.
2: Please.
3: Okay, yeah, it would have been the worst kind of tattletale.
2: Yeah. It's gonna sound weird, but I feel like now that I know you, I miss her more.
3: Yeah.
2: Yeah.
3: Yeah, I almost felt like I never really had the right to be sad about it because I didn't even have her to begin with.
0: Mm. So good. Hi.
4: Thanks.
0: Hi. Okay, so congratulations on being a leading lady.
4: Thank you. Before
0: we talk about Sterling Point, we thought this was kind of interesting. So tell us, when you first started auditioning to act, was it that you were going to support a friend at one point?
4: Yes.
0: When was that?
4: Yes. Hey, Mia. Shout out to
0: Mia. Oh, hi, Mia.
4: That's my best friend from, like, third grade. We were enemies in kindergarten, best friends in third grade. And then she begged me to do this kind of, like, after-school musical theater, like, class with her. And I was, like, not super into it. And then, luckily, I agreed just so I could hang out with her more. And we ended up doing Seussical the Musical. Nothing will ever, I'll never come down from that high, honestly. And then an agent was at the show, miraculously. Wow. And
0: the rest is history.
4: I was 11, and it kind of started there.
0: Wow,
4: yeah,
0: thanks,
4: and I didn't
0: Mia.
4: I just, yeah. Mia,
1: and
4: thank
1: Mia
4: you.
1: Wasn't into it, right?
4: Like, Mia hated it immediately.
0: How funny is that?
1: Good thing, because that would have been weird.
4: Oh, yeah, I mean, honestly, she's like the most brilliant, perfect person in the world. And we were sitting next to each other, and the theater director was like kind of yelling at us, and I was like, this is so awesome. And I look over, and she just has like tears streaming down her face. Like, I don't want to do it. And so it was kind of a beautiful situation. Yeah.
1: So Chanel and I sat down and we're just so weird because we start staring at you and we're like, it makes so much sense that you played Anne Hathaway's daughter.
4: Oh.
1: And I mean, the resemblance is uncanny seeing you in person, but she also gave you some good advice on the set of the movie.
4: Well, that is my favorite compliment ever. The best comparison, most flattering comparison to get. And she's also the greatest person. And yeah, on set, it was kind of like one of the first times that I'd had, that much responsibility in a role, and like I'd never really done anything like that. And she was really wonderful, just in general, wonderful with me, but also like really encouraged me to apologize less unnecessarily. Mm. And I kind of, you know, this person who's my hero telling me like this is not only harmful to you personally, but also to your work and the people around you. And when you're a leader on a set, you don't want other women especially to feel like that's something that they have to do. And so I really took that with me, you know, from someone I trust and respect so much.
1: Yeah,
4: so
1: that's great.
4: Yeah, I really, a lot of things, everything she told me, I try to remember.
0: I feel like we could all use that advice.
1: I know,
0: quite
1: I'm
0: frankly.
1: Like, oh, sorry.
0: I'll bump into somebody and I'll go, oh, sorry.
4: No, sorry. Someone walked into my hotel room this morning and I went, sorry. and I was just like, that's so
0: yeah, we got to rewire.
4: So I guess I haven't really
1: learned it takes a little
0: work in progress. All right, so Miss Leading Lady, let's talk about Sterling Point. Tell people what they can expect.
4: I mean, I guess you can expect a lot of fun, sweet, kind of, a lot of fun, sweet, sort of tender
0: kind of a coming of age
4: moments. Coming of age is a great way to put it. And it's about my character Annie finding out that she has a secret sister, and it kind of unravels her life in this dramatic, funny, beautiful, sad way. And she discovers a lot of secrets that were kept from her, and also a lot of secrets she kind of kept from herself. And of course there's romance and sisterhood and friendship, and it's really a fun, funny series, but also it's just, I think it doesn't shy away at all from emotion and tenderness, and I think it's kind of a refreshingly tender show.
1: I mean, this has all the things, and people become obsessed with shows like this, these coming of age shows where there's romance and there's just heartfelt stories. Are you ready to be the next show to be obsessed
4: no.
1: over
4: the thing? No, nobody should watch it. It's not good to say on this. I am, because I'm so proud of the show, and I'm so proud of also the whole ensemble cast. All of the crew was incredible. I hope everyone watches just so they can see, you know, that this was like such a beautiful labor
0: of love.
4: You
0: want the win for everybody.
4: Yes. Right. So it's such a great ensemble.
0: Yeah. So Mark Ruffalo's son is also, he plays your twin brother.
1: Keen.
0: We are, you two are like siblings off camera as well.
4: Yes. That is my biological brother.
0: What are the odds of that? First of all, you do look like you could be twins.
4: I know. Yeah. I know. Totally.
0: He could be Anne Hathaway's little brother. So there you go.
4: That's a good idea. Let's pitch it. Yeah, Keen is amazing. I don't have a brother, I have a sister, but it was that sort of very honest, immediate kind of closeness that we have. And yeah, he's a really funny, unique, like wonderful person and was a great kind of bickering partner in this experience.
1: It's when you're working with people like that and then you have this whole film set in Canada and you've got all these fun things you can do. I mean, what is it like when you're not filming?
4: It was the best. I mean, it was the best when we were filming, and when we weren't filming, it was just sort of like, I feel like we're all saying this, but it's true. It was really like summer camp. It was, you know, we were half in Toronto and half in Muskoka, and when we were in Muskoka, we were staying at a hotel that had like water slides and like trampolines, and we really all reverted back to this kind of childhood mode, especially like we were just like a group of friends essentially living in like a small town together.
1: So fun.
4: And that's what it felt like. And yeah, we just had a lot of fun. There was jet skiing. We saw the craziest shooting star, which honestly was like a comet of some kind. Oh. It was one of the most beautiful things I've ever seen.
1: Did you make a wish?
4: I did. I made a big wish.
1: Good. Don't tell us.
0: Don't tell us.
4: Yeah. Okay. But yeah, it was awesome. We just had a lot of fun. And this group of people is just really special and really kind and lovely. And we had, honest to God, the best time.
0: Well, I got to tell you, every once in a while, I'll interview somebody or we'll interview somebody. And I'm like, you're already a star, but it's get ready. Especially a show like this. Like Dylan said, it has all the parts. Just, you deserve it.
4: That's so kind. Thank you.
0: It's coming.
4: Thank you.
0: Starling Point, we're all going to watch it. It premieres Wednesday on Prime Video.
1: All right, coming up next, Chanel and I find out how in sync we really are in a game of Get a Clue.
0: I thought you meant bye, bye, bye.

0: Since Dylan and I sat next to each other for years in studio, we thought it'd be fun to see how well we really know each other in a game of Get a Clue.
1: Here to host is our producer, Sean.
2: Hello. Hey, Sean. So here's how it'll work. I will show one of you at a time a secret word you want the other to guess using up to 3 one-word clues.
0: Okay.
2: If you can get 5 together, you'll win.
0: Okay.
2: Or we'll
0: come
2: get
0: on,
2: to
0: friend.
2: Have we can.
0: Okay.
2: All right, Chanel, you will give the first.
0: Pretty.
1: Thank you.
0: Okay.
1: So are yours.
2: One word.
0: Shot.
1: Tequila.
2: Yes.
0: Let's go, girl.
2: Sounds like there's some history there.
0: Yeah.
2: With that. Dylan, your word? Give 1-word clue.
1: Golf.
0: Club.
1: Teach.
0: Lessons.
2: One last word.
0: Come on. Wait, stop. Lock in.
1: Hips.
0: Golf. Swing.
2: Oh. I saw where you're going.
1: Dancing.
2: It was dancing.
1: We talked about this whole story in the beginning
0: golf,
1: of the show.
0: Dancing?
1: Yes. You I taught you to golf. You taught me.
0: Oh, I mean, I would have had to pull from back
2: right.
0: yonder.
1: Yes, it was
0: fine. How about salsa? Merengue?
1: No, I wanted it to be about us.
0: Okay. Oh, that's sweet.
2: That's
1: yeah.
2: Good.
0: Okay. Okay. Ready?
2: Mm-hmm.
0: Box office.
1: Steward.
0: Oh.
2: That's all right.
1: Odyssey.
2: Yes.
1: I don't. Oh.
0: Okay.
1: Are we us or are we like the world?
2: What?
1: We're us.
0: Okay.
1: We're always us.
2: Oh.
1: Halloween.
0: Beyonce.
1: Yes.
2: Yes. Next word.
0: Okay. We're weird. Okay. I just have to think of how I'm going to do this because I didn't live this life. Okay. All right. Can I give her 2 words?
2: Sure.
0: Kids.
2: Or one.
0: Hold on. No, I mean, the next one is coming.
2: That's okay. Fine.
0: Okay, so now you got kids in your mind. Hold on.
1: Oh. 3.
0: Summer.
1: Camp?
2: Yes. All right, this one for the win.
0: Oh, gosh.
1: Co-host.
0: Dylan Dreyer.
1: Weekend.
0: Today.
1: You said us.
2: One last clue.
1: It's 2 words, but South Carolina.
0: Craig Melvin.
2: There you go. Craig Melvin for the win. You've got 5 correct. So let's bring in the Get a Clue trophy.
1: Yay!
2: And Dylan, since you're our guest host today, you get to keep it.
0: We'll be right back after this.
2: Yes.

0: fun. Thank you for having me.
1: Of course. Tomorrow, actress and comedian Hannah Einbinder will be here.
0: Bye-bye.
2: Bye.
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5: 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We get excited. We feed off that energy.
3: 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It's the excitement of being part of something that's bigger than you. Good morning. Welcome to Today. 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
5: It's 8 o'clock on Today. Coming up, wild weather coast to coast. This morning, those fast-moving wildfires raging across the West.
13: Oh, my God. Look at the whole block storm, dude.
5: Destroying entire neighborhoods and forcing thousands to evacuate, while the rest of the country is slammed with torrential rain, severe flooding, and record-high temperatures. Dylan's got your full forecast. Then, family outing. The Prince and Princess of Wales taking their children on their first official trip to Scotland. Inside that royal visit. And I'll drink to that. This morning, we're toasting the internet's newest sensation.
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18: Visiting from Detroit, Golden Valley, Minnesota, Richland, Washington, and Webster Groves, Missouri. Celebrating my 13th birthday. It's our first trip to New York City.
1: We are back with a very special woman who just proved it's never too late to fight for what you want.
5: Oh, we are so excited about this. Anita LaBroom, an 82-year-old grandmother of five from Champlin, Minnesota, decided to challenge a law that prevented her assisted living facility from serving alcohol to its residents.
1: Her campaign went all the way to the state capitol, and over the weekend, the grandparents happy hour law took effect. We can't wait to talk with Anita, but first, more on her remarkable story. Anita LeBrun likes a good glass of Pinot Grigio, the company of family and a tradition that goes back generations. 5 o'clock happy hour. So when her assisted living facility in Minnesota wanted to throw a celebration for its residents, a toast, nothing more, they ran into something neither they nor Anita expected. State law didn't allow it. Not without an expensive liquor license. So Anita did something about it. Twice, she stood before Minnesota state lawmakers.
14: Just because we are older and live in assisted living doesn't mean that we should have fewer freedoms than anyone else.
1: Her case wasn't just about the cocktails.
14: Over a shared drink, we get to reminisce about parts of our life, military service, raising a family, the loss of a friend, and celebrating the golden phase of our lives, too.
1: Just this past weekend, the bill she helped push through, officially HF 4145, but known to everyone as the Grandparents Happy Hour Bill, took effect.
14: Today we raise our glasses, not just for happy hour, but for independence.
1: Anita LeBrun took on a state legislature over her right to a glass of wine. Not because the wine itself mattered so much, because the dignity of choosing it did. Amen. We're happy to have Anita with us here in Studio 1A. Good morning.
2: Good morning. Good
1: so
2: morning.
1: Happy you're
2: Good
1: here. So you brought a copy of the new Grandparents Happy Hour Law with you. Look
4: there
1: at that.
4: Is. There it is.
1: It's so official. Does it feel real, Anita?
2: No, I'm so happy that it passed. And it's a great, great thing for us.
4: I mean, when you were approached to become the spokesperson for all of this, mm-hmm. were you hesitant at all? Were you a little reluctant? Did they have to talk you into it?
2: Well, I'm not a public speaker at all, so it was, I finally just talked myself into it, and it's going good.
1: And tell me why you talked yourself into it. You and I were just talking about this. You know, at first, I kind of chuckled. I said, oh, yes, you know, they should be able to have a glass of wine if they want. But, you know, it's actually a little deeper than that. And you talked about it. You know, it's about the power of choice. Just because right. you're older, shouldn't be able to not have a glass of wine.
2: That's right. Yes.
1: What did you talk to the lawmakers about? Or what was your biggest argument? What would you say?
2: Well, I just, there again, what I had said on, you know, that why should we be not be able to have it, being we're older, you know. So.
4: And you got 5 grandchildren. They're all in their 20s.
2: Yep.
4: What did they think about Grandma going viral for this?
2: Oh, they thought they were very excited, very happy. Also, their friends were very happy about it. So, yeah.
1: Well, you did it. And
4: you
1: we're
4: did
1: proud
4: it.
1: Of you. And we have a little toast for you.
2: Oh.
4: And we also, we understand that tomorrow at the facility, we pour heavy
2: Thank
4: here,
2: you.
4: By the way.
1: Good
4: show.
1: Lord, guys. So, we gave her a goblet.
4: Yeah, we pour heavy here.
1: Oh, my God.
4: This is a special glass just for you.
1: It's only 8:20
4: in the morning. No, we want you to leave New York happy. But you've got a special celebration tomorrow at the facility.
2: Right.
4: So we sent a case of your favorite wine.
2: Oh, neat.
4: Someone told us it's the Barefoot Pinot Grigio.
2: Right.
4: Is
2: That's
4: that right?
2: That's right.
4: Case on us.
2: Oh,
4: and we also have, I think, your sister and your 2 daughters here.
2: Yep. Yes.
1: Did we give them glasses, too?
2: And my niece, Emily.
4: And your niece here, too.
1: Aren't you proud of her, guys?
7: We're so proud.
4: So proud.
2: Yeah. So.
4: And you know what? There are a lot of folks in Minnesota living in assisted living that have a lot to owe you. So, cheers.
1: And like you said, it's the power of choice.
4: Yeah.
1: You don't have to drink all that at 8 in the morning.
4: No, please don't actually.
1: Don't have to.

0: Monday morning, giving some camera time to our crowd, especially because these folks have been standing out kind of in the rain off and on. Yeah. It's holding off for now, but we certainly appreciate them coming to visit us here.
1: Can I just take a quick moment to introduce you to Buck? Buck, turn to your left, Buck. Buck, over here. So where are y'all from?
2: Washington State. Richmond.
1: What's your name?
2: Richmond. Sue.
1: What's your name?
3: Brian.
1: Tell people what you just told me.
2: We have traveled through 22 countries.
0: Wow.
2: 138 days today we've been gone since we left home in March. And we are here in Washington, in Rich, sorry.
1: Well, yeah, I know, it's easy to lose track.
2: We're here at the Today Show before we head back home to Washington State.
1: Congratulations on one heck of a trip. Now, can you believe that? And I asked her, I was like, what was the occasion? She was like, retirement.
0: You know what? Here. We've got folks making sure they can have their wine.
2: Lovely.
0: They're traveling the country.
1: Right.
0: It gets greater later.
1: Things.
0: That's what they say.
1: We got a fun half hour coming up, folks, including the pride of Spain himself, Ferran Torres. There he is. He delivered that World Cup winning goal. We're going to see if he's caught his breath after all the celebrations. We're also going to find out what's next for him as well.
0: Pretty cool. Plus, we are sitting down with the stars of One Night Only, Callum Turner and Monica Barbaro. Can't wait to chat about the rather interesting idea behind their new rom-com.
1: Yeah, that's quite the idea.
0: And looking ahead, a special guest is joining us on the third hour, Craig's better half. Lindsay Zarniak will be joining us. She's going to tell us all about her new crime series, exploring shocking cases that have rocked the sports world.
2: That's an interesting take on it.
1: Oh, wait until you see some of these episodes. Hmm. And the executive producer, your friend Shaq. Shaquille O'Neal.
0: It's going to be a fun combo. All right, plus, Dylan, you're helping us out on the fourth hour today.
2: This should be fun.
0: Get ready. We're going to talk about, in addition to just us going off the rails, no, we won't. We're going to talk about money-saving back-to-school tips, including a rather surprising place to shop for your family's essentials.
1: So I want to make sure I got this straight. Dylan's doing weather.
0: Yes.
1: She's doing pop star. And she's doing the fourth hour.
0: And the third hour.
1: And
0: my day job. And a partridge in a pear tree.
1: Wow. How about your
0: main gig? How about the weather?
2: So you're saying I'm valuable?
1: Invaluable.
2: Tell your friends.
1: Invaluable.
2: Okay.
0: We've got some pretty gross weather in the Northeast. It is so hot and humid out here up and down the East Coast. All that moisture in the air results in downpours, and we'll likely see those downpours continue through the morning up across southern New England. And it looks real nice back through the middle of the country. Temperatures are kind of warm in the 80s, but heating into the 90s as we get towards the middle of the week with a chance of rain. And in the upper Midwest on Wednesday, still kind of unsettled for the East Coast, and those very hot, record-breaking temperatures continue out in the Southwest, replaced by monsoonal rain on Friday. Still very dry in the Pacific Northwest, where those fires continue with poor air quality all throughout the northern tier of the country, and it is going to stay soggy in the interior Northeast by the end of the week, too.

0: Kyle Chandler. He stars in this new superhero series. It's called Lanterns. He plays Green Lantern Hal Jordan, who's investigating a murder in Nebraska, and he senses that something is a bit off. Take a look.
1: Husker's first championship, when was that?
2: It was 1970, Bob Devaney.
1: That is correct. Where did Harry Potter go to school?
2: Excuse me?
1: Harry Potter, boy wizard.
3: What was the name of the school?
1: It was a book.
2: Well, I don't read a lot.
1: Well, you go to the movies, don't you? They only made like 22 of them.
2: Oh, I watch a lot of football.
1: That's the rub, isn't it?
2: What?
1: Pretending to be someone that you're not. You learn all the specifics, but you don't learn what everyone else knows.
0: No, you don't. Kyle, welcome back.
1: Yeah.
0: You were here a few months ago. I forget what we were talking about, but you're here and you were working on this Lanterns and you were pretty excited about it. You really undersold it. I watched the first two episodes over the weekend. Well done.
1: Thanks. Thank you very much.
0: I mean, have you played a superhero before?
1: No. No, and that's why I underplayed it. I mean, 60 years old, who gets chosen to be a superhero?
0: Yeah.
1: But the fact of the matter is that everyone involved in this show is very talented, wonderful people, and I just can't say that enough. It was a long shoot, you know. It's like six months of shooting, and
0: wow.
1: It was hard work, but not a day of it felt hard. It was an enjoyable shoot, and it shows on screen.
0: It does.
1: How much
0: the chemistry is obvious between you and your co-stars. How does one go about playing the Green Lantern? Were you familiar with him before, or did you have to do some research?
1: No, I wasn't that familiar with Green Lantern. I knew who he was, actually, you know, obviously. But I wasn't that familiar with the whole Green Lantern universe. And
0: what about the suit?
1: The suit, Cynthia Ann Summers created that suit, and I've been informed that the suit wasn't going to be a suit when it started out. There wasn't going to be a suit. So towards the getting close to shooting, they designed the suit. There were six of them. And it was James Hawes, one of the directors,
0: yeah,
1: producers, and Chris Monday who decided which suit. They built the suit, and similar to the Freedom 7 mission, with Alan Shepard,
0: yeah,
1: they soon realized, because I started screaming about having to get the suit off, which took a while to get on and
0: I'm
1: off.
0: Sure.
1: Very complex, beautiful suit.
0: Yeah.
1: Best looking superhero suit. But there was no way to go to the bathroom in the suit. And so I would literally not drink anything from the time I woke up until I was done shooting.
0: Wait a minute. No zipper?
1: Nothing. Nothing.
0: How'd you get in and out?
1: I mean, it took like a half hour to get the suit on and
0: okay,
1: a half hour to get it off.
0: Well, you wore it well.
1: So,
0: you wore it well.
1: So when you're watching me in the suit,
0: yeah,
1: you might see that I'm sweating profusely, due to the heat.
0: I saw that you and your old Friday Night Lights buddies got together recently.
1: Yeah.
0: I believe it's been 20 years since that show was on.
1: Yeah.
0: You guys got together for a little reunion.
1: Yeah, it was great. Big reunion. It was fantastic.
0: What was that like?
1: It was great. It was in Austin, and, you know, we shot that show in Austin. And when we would do those the game nights, the town was in the stands. So still, when I go into Austin, I can run into people and go, oh, we were on the show, and
0: yeah,
1: we met, and blah, blah, blah, all these
0: things. That's
1: cool.
0: And
1: it was fantastic. And the only bad thing about that whole experience was the people who weren't able to show up. You know, Pete Berg wasn't able to make it. And Taylor Kitsch wasn't able to make it.
0: I read recently that you actually turned down that role initially as coach. Is that true?
1: Yeah.
0: Why?
1: Chandra, I was doing an episode of television. Chandra Rhimes said, I want you to go over to meet Pete Berg. I sat with Pete Berg, who I'd never really met at that time. And he brought up the idea, and Friday Night Lights had already been a movie.
0: Yeah.
1: And I thought, I'm too young to do that. I'm too young to play that coach. And then at some other point, I think it was like a day or day after my birthday, we ran into each other, and or he was meeting with us, and I had been up late the day before doing what you do, you know.
0: When you're young.
1: Yeah. And he goes, is that just like the way you look right now? That's exactly the way I want you to look through the whole show.
0: And you were sold. You're like, I can do it.
1: Oh, yeah.
0: I can look hungover every day.
1: It's like Anita. Miss Anita was there in heart and soul. But no, it was.
0: Yeah.
1: It turned out just to be a, you know,
0: yeah,
1: another lightning in a bottle.
0: We always enjoy when you come back. When you come back next time, bring your daughter, who's become quite the actor in her own right, and I want to talk to you about whatever project you guys are going to work on together.
1: I'd love to be on here with her together. That'd be fantastic.
0: Kyle Chandler.
1: Yeah.
0: Thank you, sir.
1: Yeah.
0: By the way, Kyle's coming back in the fourth hour. Lanterns premieres August 16th on HBO Max. Chanel?
3: All right, just ahead, even more stars. We have Callum Turner here and Monica Barbaro. 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It's called One Night Only. But first, this is Today on NBC. We are back with Callum Turner and Monica Barbaro, the stars of a very creative new rom-com. It's called One Night Only. We'll let them explain its unique premise. But of course, no rom-com is complete without a meet-cute. Take a look.
4: You headed out for the...
5: Yeah.
6: You?
4: Yeah. Yeah, I guess so. Someone in particular, or I'm Owen.
6: Allie.
3: And I'm rooting for them. Callum, Monica, good morning.
4: Good morning. I love
3: rom-coms. We all do. This one is a little unique, though. You set up the premise for me.
4: It's set in a world, in an America, where premarital sex is outlawed, apart from one night a year where single people have 12 hours to get lucky.
3: So you get 12 hours a year, or 12 hours,
4: 12 hours, 12 hours,
3: 12
4: hours a year.
3: 12 hours, 12 hours, 12 hours a year.
4: 7 p.m. till 7 a.m.
3: 7 p.m. to 7 a.m.
4: August 7th, every
3: it's
4: year.
3: It's a unique twist, but it ends up being almost an interesting take, too, on modern dating. Talk a little bit about, there are highs and lows of modern dating and just everything that comes with dating these days. How would you set up the pitch or the premise, if you will?
6: Well, I mean, that was one of the things I really loved about the script and Will's take on it, is that it does feel like an allegory for dating. It's obviously heightened with these stakes. There's a lot of urgency because you get only 12 hours out of the year. But I think there was a lot of moments throughout the movie that are quite relatable to, I think, people dating in the modern dating scene.
3: I love that. Callum, I was reading, so you worked with a dialect coach on an American accent for this project, and I heard you stayed in character the entire time, or you kept the accent.
4: Yeah.
3: Was that hard to do?
4: No, because you prep for months beforehand, and then by the time you're on set, you're just there and you're with it. But there is a word that I didn't know how to say, which I think you're going to mention. Well, Empire State Building.
3: Well, that sounds perfect.
6: You said it right this time.
3: How was he saying it?
6: He had this thing where he couldn't stop saying Empire State Building.
3: Like
6: Empire State Building.
3: Oh.
4: And I had no idea that there was
6: a real way
4: to say this. But it's the same with the Upper West Side, right?
3: Yeah, because yeah, it's not West Side.
4: No.
3: Well, because, you know, because we just say it's the Upper West Side, but you're like, Upper West Side.
4: I would put the emphasis on the West.
3: Oh, that's so funny.
6: And there's somewhere a take of like 20 times him just saying Empire State Building.
3: Yeah. You're like, no.
4: It was
6: a jumbly sentence.
4: Shot before lunch and everyone was starving and I couldn't.
3: They're like, Callum,
6: lunch is where 2 a.m. because we're shooting through the night.
3: Oh, that's a good point. I love that. So your character, Monica, in the movie is this talented singer. She has crippling stage fright, but in real life, you have a wonderful voice.
6: Thanks.
3: Yes, of course. But talk to me about, you know, this experience. Did you have any stage fright doing it live in front of all those folks?
6: Yes.
3: You did.
6: Originally, the script was a little bit different. I talked to Will about it, and I was like, I think her major issue is stage fright, because that felt like the easiest thing for me to play and relate to deeply personally.
3: But it's so interesting, because it isn't the first time we've seen you sing on screen, but...
6: Yeah, I don't know. Sometimes you just stay entirely terrified of something that other people
4: Monica
6: think you're capable of.
4: Maybe 20 times that night, and she did it perfectly each time.
6: And
3: so
6: I cried
3: good.
6: In my trailer that morning.
3: Oh, you're kidding.
6: No, I think it's just one of those, it's like a, I don't know if I would go so far as to say it's a phobia, but it is something that is really scary. It's also really rewarding when you get past that fear and then do the thing, and I wanted to infuse the character with that too, because we relate in that way.
3: Well, now when everyone watches the movie, we'll also be watching for that scene. We'll be reading for you, even though we know it's going to all work out. Talk to me about working in New York City. Some of the best parts and maybe the worst parts or the challenging parts of filming in New York City. What was it like?
4: I mean, New York is a character in the film. It really brings an energy that is, you can't replace it, second to none.
3: Yeah.
4: I mean, the worst thing about shooting this film was that we shot in the winter.
3: Really?
4: Yeah. We shot October, November,
3: well, and I was
4: December.
3: Just looking at the scene here. Look at this dress.
6: It's freezing.
4: I know, yeah.
6: Yeah. Yeah, it was very cold.
3: Well, I guess that's why you're actors and actresses, because we would never know.
6: Yeah. I mean, I had a wonderful, wonderful costumer on set with me who, her name was Lourdes. She would, like, run up with coats and heated blankets and things between scenes. And also our background, I mean, they do a lot. See, we're, like, super bundled up.
3: Oh,
6: there.
3: You're right. Yeah.
6: Our background was also going through it with us, and they were just really, really hearty people and gave it their all and didn't complain
4: at all.
6: They
4: were all couples, everyone in the background. They were
6: everyone making out, yeah. we're actual
4: Sometimes
6: couples.
4: They had to make out for three nights in a row.
6: A few of them had met that day. Like, some, yeah.
4: Really?
6: Yeah, remember there was one couple, we're like, oh, are you a couple? And they were like, no, we just met today. And we're like, oh,
3: wow.
6: I wonder
4: we
6: how
4: are
6: they're
4: now.
6: Doing now.
3: I know, we should check in on that. Well, Calum and Monica, thank you guys. You guys are such a delight. On camera and also
4: thank
3: off camera.
4: You very
3: and
4: much.
3: Congratulations on tying the knot with Dua Lipa. So
4: thank you very
3: we
4: much.
3: Love love around here.
4: Yeah, everyone loves love.
3: Everyone loves love. Well, One Night Only from our sister company, Universal Pictures, is in theaters this

0: We are back with the talented stars you just saw there behind Spain's World Cup glory, Ferran Torres.
1: Yes, known as the Shark for his killer instinct on the pitch. Proof with his epic extra time goal in the final, sealing Spain's victory over Argentina. And we are thrilled to have the hero of La Roja with us this morning. Friend, well, first of all, welcome to the Today Show. Welcome back to America.
2: Thank you for having me.
1: Have you come back down off that high yet? Have you been able to soak it all in?
2: I just stay in Ibiza and I come back just for 4 days just to make these things.
1: You're here in America for 4 days?
2: Yeah.
0: How many times have you watched that highlight? We've seen it a gazillion times. Honestly?
2: 1,000 times. Because when I finish the game, I don't remember the goal. I just have the feeling that I get crazy just running and look my face. But yeah. I don't remember how I score.
3: I was wondering if you kind of blacked out that moment.
2: No, it's just...
0: It's just, yeah. I
2: can't describe with words. You just have to live the moment, and yeah, it was unbelievable.
1: Yeah. You posted this throwback photo that I want to show folks at home because it's so cool. You posted this picture of left side of the screen there. That's a young Ferran, and there you are holding the World Cup. How old are you on the left side?
2: Almost 10, 11.
1: 10, and now you live the dream.
2: Yeah.
1: You manifested it.
2: Yeah. For sure.
0: That's amazing.
2: I believe in law of attraction, yeah. It was close to my hometown. Yeah. I went with my mom and I took the photo and I never believed that the dream came true.
3: Yeah. Mm. You've been very open about your mental health journey. I mean, we all have young kids that play sports. I mean, tell us more about that and how you keep your head right, especially going into a moment like that.
2: Yeah, I'm the kind of person that I believe that mental health cares and... You know, sometimes you don't talk about this because it's like you care about what the people think about if you are good or not. But I think now the young people just only have to talk about how they feel and how they want to be. And yeah, I think it's more important than we believe.
0: Well, thank you for doing that.
1: And you've done a lot in that space. You've done a lot of work in the animal advocacy space as well, brought on by your pups. I think we've got a picture of your two of your biggest fans. I think we've got a picture.
0: What are their names?
1: What are your
2: Chroma
1: pups?
2: And Vader.
0: Chroma and Vader?
2: Yeah.
0: Okay.
1: All right.
0: We hear they're hardcore fans.
1: Well, we wanted to...
0: There they are.
1: So we wanted to gift them. These are one of a kind. Today Show. Puppy Mandate. There you go. Send us a picture when they wear them.
2: Yeah, sure I will send you the picture.
0: Yes, please.
2: With them. Yeah, yeah.
0: What is that for?
2: Thank you very much. Thank you.
4: Just an extra in case it gets...
2: Thank you.
0: There you go.
1: What are you doing next season, by the way? Where are you going to play?
2: I have contract at Barcelona, but in football you never know. I'm just waiting to make the right decision.
1: Okay.
2: But I don't know. I don't know yet.
1: Is there a dream club?
2: Yeah.
1: What's the dream club?
2: Just be happy.
1: Well played. Well played.
2: Just be happy.
1: Ferran, thank you.
0: Congratulations.
2: Thank you.
0: All right.
1: We're back after your local news and weather. This morning on the third hour of Today, wildfire emergency.
5: Oh my God, look at the whole block's gone, dude.
1: Hundreds of buildings destroyed and tens of thousands forced to evacuate in Washington state as nearly 100 wildfires burn out west.
6: There are just so many Washingtonians who have literally lost everything.
1: A forecast of whipping winds and scorching heat still fueling those flames amid a washout weekend in other parts of the country. We're tracking the very latest from coast to coast. Game day murders. A deeper dive into the dark side of sports with my wife, Lindsay Zarniak. We're going to catch up with her about her new true crime series as she teams up with Shaquille O'Neal. First look, actress turned director Leah Thompson and star Tracy Spiridakis taking us behind the scenes of their latest project, Anna Pigeon. And Beauty 101, a look at the growing popularity of peptides and what to know for your skincare routine. We're bringing in the experts today, Monday, August 3rd, 2026.
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1: And welcome to this third hour of Today, this first Monday of August. I'm Craig. Dylan's back. Savannah Sellers joining us while Mr. Roker takes the day off. You know, before we dig in, we should say a belated happy birthday to you.
0: Thank you.
1: Happy birthday.
4: belated birthday. How did you celebrate?
3: This week, every year, we go down to Turks and Caicos. Yeah. So I was down there celebrating. I spent the day on the plane flying back yesterday.
4: But, oh, we got pictures.
8: But the week prior. Yeah. I know. Look at this.
3: No, it was so great. The weather is always amazing. We're just, like, it's just a big family vacation we go on every year, the boys. But seriously, no matter how much sunscreen I put on,

0: We wanted to celebrate.
1: So yeah, we're going to continue the festivities. We've got a couple things for you. First one of your favorite desserts. This is inspired by your New Jersey roots, waffles and ice cream.
2: Do you know how much I love Have you ever had waffles and ice cream?
0: Only when with you. I can't believe we're eating this.
2: Oh my gosh, I'm so excited. This is like a dessert staple.
1: I was just going to say, so this is dessert. This is not breakfast, even though it's waffles.
0: Very good.
2: How good is that?
0: Very good.
1: Wow.
0: That's
1: wow.
0: Really good.
2: I'm obsessed with waffles and ice cream.
0: But wait, there's more. Because we know that you're one of the biggest golf lovers around here. Mm. Al and I, we teamed up. We got you a little something to upgrade your tee time. Customized golf balls. Thank you, Mike.
2: No way.
1: Look at that.
0: So when you're out there, you can always think of us.
2: Do I hit the club right there?
0: Right. So I know how much, like, when you look down at that ball.
2: Yes.
0: We want you to motivate. We want to motivate
2: you.
0: I'll
2: never miss.
0: No. You're going to hit it extra hard now, aren't you? She'll never miss.
2: I love it. This is so great.
1: Oh my gosh.
0: And we're going to actually put it.
2: Actually.
0: We're going to put it to the test in just a second.
2: We set up a little putting green over there for you. This is so cute.
0: We're going to celebrate your birthday more.
2: I love this.
0: In just a bit. But first, we're going to put you to work on your birthday. Because there's extreme weather all over the country today. Out west, those raging wildfires already scorching some 7,000 acres in Washington state, burning hundreds of homes, and still 0% contained so far this morning.
1: And a major contrast here on the East Coast, where we have seen heavy rain leading to floods, and more is on the way. Dylan, can you take us through the forecast?
2: Yeah, so we will get to the wildfires in the Pacific Northwest because they are very, very intense and 0% contained right now. 99 large wildfires across the lower 48, most of those across Washington and Oregon. Now, wind gusts are about 20 to 30 miles per hour. So while we will see an increase in humidity with an approaching cold front, the fires that are already out there will get tossed by those winds, also spreading the poor air quality, all that smoke across the northern tier of the country, where we do have very unhealthy conditions for anyone suffering from respiratory illnesses, especially out near Spokane, but also stretching into northern North Dakota as well. So Bismarck, North Dakota, seeing that poor air quality too. On the East Coast, we started off the day with really heavy rain. The ground is saturated. More rain means the potential for more flooding. We have had some flash flood warnings posted up through southern New England, stretching down into the New York area, down into southern New Jersey. The rain is coming down heavily. So another several inches of rain possible that will lead to the possibility of flooding. Then we also have the heat alerts out in the Southwest. We have record-breaking heat likely with heat advisories and heat warnings in effect. Temperatures will be about 10 to 15 degrees above average. And this is going to be the story all week long. This huge area of high pressure is locked in place. Vegas up to 113 today, 114 in Phoenix. So this is the heat that's going to stick around all week long. Albuquerque, 102. We're going to continue with those temperatures above 110 degrees in the Southwest. And then Denver will even get in on the action as we get towards the end of the week. By Friday, we're looking for temperatures there to get up close to 100 degrees. So, I mean, we've got it all. The fires, the heat, the heavy rain, the flooding. I mean, it seems like everyone except the middle of the country dealing with some sort of extreme weather.
1: Wow. My parents were on a layover in Phoenix yesterday. They couldn't board the plane because the interior temperature of the plane was 107 degrees.
0: Jeez.
1: Right? I know. Wow. Until it cooled down to 90, they wouldn't let them get on. It's something.
2: Wow. Yeah.
0: Dylan, thank you. Thank you for working on your birthday.
2: It was yesterday.
0: So around step.
1: We're pretending
0: like the Queen's Jubilee. Yeah. It's like the Jubilee. We turn now to a Today exclusive and a look at how technology is revolutionizing how you get your medicine.
1: Yeah, for the first time in the U.S., a major healthcare system is now using drones to deliver prescriptions from the pharmacy right to your doorstep.
2: Our Maggie Vespa joins us with Behind the Scenes Look. Hey, Maggie.
3: Hey, guys, good morning. This was such a trip to see in person, and we just kind of asked the question, like, okay, so looking at this, is the future of medicine flight? And staff at the Cleveland Clinic say the answer is yes, and the future is here, with starting today, prescription medicines, literally, as you saw, falling from the sky.
4: Oh, you found him, doctor.
5: 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Those pills dispatched from this pharmacy fulfillment center fly

0: Certain prescription meds to patients.
1: Oh my gosh. 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
0: Patients like Rebecca Wolkoff, who's getting her thyroid medication delivered right to her Ohio backyard.
1: Crazy? What was that like to watch? That was super exciting. That was like probably how my kids feel about the garbage truck. I totally felt about the drone delivering it.
2: Like a toddler's reaction.
1: Like, oh my God, it's here. Yay.
0: Bree Robinson manages the trailblazing home delivery pharmacy.
3: We have certain situations where our traditional carrier methods just cannot get the medication to that patient at the speed at which they need it. Having drone delivery in our arsenal is going to be really helpful.
0: Here's how it works. A pharmacist places a patient's prescribed meds into this drop box, prompting a drone to take off from this nearby docking station. It lowers a pod, scoops up the medicine, and flies to the patient's home.
4: When delivering medicine, a key advantage of these drones is speed. 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
0: The technology provided by Zipline, a California-based drone startup that got its start a decade ago delivering medical supplies in Africa.
4: These are entirely autonomous.
5: They are. Deliveries that could have taken hours are now taking minutes.
0: The idea gaining steam nationwide, with Amazon testing a drone delivery program for medicine back in 2023, and major retailers and food delivery services already rolling out drones for consumer goods.
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6: 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That's great.
0: 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She needs medicine for migraines brought on by cancer treatments.
4: When you need this medicine, you need it.
7: I need it now. Yes, it takes one load off my back that I don't have to worry about.
0: Relief, thanks to a special delivery from the sky.
1: Is this the future? We're living in the future. The future is now.
2: Okay, so another big question, who can get this, right? So for now, drone deliveries are limited to Cleveland Clinic patients, basically in the Cleveland area, who opt into this program, which, by the way, comes at no extra cost to them. But the Cleveland Clinic does plan to expand in the coming months and years more broadly, talking like nationwide. Zipline, the drone startup, says that they're working with more than 10 major healthcare groups to launch similar programs across the U.S. So, guys, I guess just look up, and at some point this could be coming to you.
8: Wow, that's pretty.
2: That's
8: neat.
2: Really cool.
8: Yeah.
2: Maggie, thank you. You know what they should deliver by drone?
8: Waffles
2: and ice cream.
9: You know what I love? One of the things I love about you, you eat like a teenage boy. Like that waffle and that ice cream never had a chance. Not a chance.
8: I haven't had waffles and ice cream in so long.
9: Clearly.
8: And I already have my beach vacation, so
9: good for
8: it
9: you.
8: Can all go out the window now.
9: That's true. We got more at the back.
10: She's still feeling where she hit you and they came
9: out. Right. Get out.
8: Sorry, I was really excited.
9: Clearly. I can't use my right arm. Up next, we're going to help you focus on your finances with some simple ways to manage your money and ease stress as well. And then a little bit later, I may be biased, but my favorite guest is here.
8: Sorry I hit him.
9: She's like, I would hit him on it. My wife and Emmy-winning journalist, Lindsay Zarniak, is here. She's going to join us with a closer look at her new true crime series.
10: Dylan, though, it's time to put these to the test.
8: Ooh,
10: come on.
8: Should we see?
9: Make sure you take one with Roker's face.
8: I know. Yeah, I'll take a few. Okay.
9: You're going to putt?
8: I'm going to try to putt. It is, I will remind you, very hard to do in heels.
9: Here's your putter.
10: Reasonable.
9: All right.
8: Oh, I grabbed Craig's first.
10: Oh, darn.
9: Be gentle with my face. All right. Here we go.
8: All right.
9: Let's see.
8: It's embarrassing if this doesn't go in.
9: What do you know? Just like real life.
8: It's the ball's fault.
9: One more.
8: First ball, Craig.
9: One more. Three's the charm.
8: Wow, I guess they could. Shoot.
9: Yeah. Look at that.
8: I give up.
9: Oh, wow. Oh, for four.
8: So
9: wow. 3rd hour today, right?

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1: Yeah, thanks, Savannah.
0: Great to have you with us. 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People are really feeling the stress.
1: 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I mean, negotiate a bill, cancel a subscription, pay off one credit card, shop your insurance. I mean, anything to find $25 to $50 back into your budget. It's a lot like diet and exercise. In order to be excited about it, you have to see progress.
0: That's true. Like motivation.
2: Yeah. 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What are some areas where we can automate?
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3: Hey, Ted, what if you really just don't want to spend any money? How can you decide if a purchase is really worth it or not?
1: I mean, Dylan, the best money you're ever going to save is the money that you decide not to spend, right? So people have to remember the word sale doesn't always equal the word deal. It doesn't. And when it comes to BOGO, people love that stuff. Buy one, get one free. The get one free doesn't really help you if you can't afford to buy one to begin with.
3: So very good point.
1: Isn't that true? Some online shoppers in there, I like the 24-hour rule. Before you buy something, put it in your cart, wait, decide if you come back tomorrow. You're probably going to get pinged on email anyway. And then I've come up with something I've used for decades called the acid test. When you're going to make a big financial purchase, you want to ask three questions. Do I want it? Do I need it? And can I afford it? If you can't answer a resounding yes to all of them, then you probably shouldn't make that purchase. And then this one, avoid buy now, pay later. If you can't afford it, don't buy it. I mean, Dylan, whatever happened to layaway plans? You put the money away, then you got something.
3: Yes.
1: Now companies have flipped the script.
3: And we're falling for it.
1: Yeah, every time.
3: Yeah. Money is just so, so stressful. What can we do about our mental health when it comes to just finances and money in general?
1: I think this is a really tough one because people are on social media every single day, and everyone's leading the life of Riley on social media, right? Their trips, their cars, the restaurants that they eat at. Of course, that's going to cause us envy. It's going to make us feel jealous overall. But you don't know anybody's financial situation. Nobody's posting up their credit card debt on Instagram, and nobody's putting up their net worth statement on social media. So the big pro tip in here is to set goals. Make sure that you set long-term and short-term financial goals. Meet twice a year, add them up, and then the big one here for people at home is education is empowerment. You know, my mom is a fifth grade school teacher. The only way to learn this is by doing. So I would pick a topic a month. Maybe it's a Roth IRA. Maybe it's a Rule 72 or learning how your mortgage works, and either find a trusted resource, friend, family member, financial professional, or I've talked about this, use AI as a study buddy to break it down into plain, simple English.
2: Forgive my ignorance. Rule 72.
1: That just says how long, Craig, is it going to take my money to double? If I have $10,000 and I make 12%, it's going to take 6 years for my money to double.
2: This is why you're an expert.
1: Yeah, we try.
3: This is really great. Thank you so much,
1: Thanks,
3: Ted.
1: So much.
3: All right, coming up this morning, we are catching up with the one and only Lindsay Zarniak as she combines sports and true crime in her new investigative series that you do not want to miss. And later, we are sitting down with the director and star of another new show, Leah Thompson and Tracy Spiridakos are here. They're going to tell us all about Anna Pigeon.

0: with a guest we all love around here. One of us, maybe a bit more than others. Lindsay Zarniak is an Emmy Award-winning sports journalist and Craig's better half.
1: For decades, she's reported on some of the biggest stories in sports, but now Lindsay is entering the true crime arena with Game Day Murders.
2: Yes, if I could blush, I would. It's a new series from Investigation Discovery that dives into the shocking cases that made headlines beyond the game. Here's a look.
3: During the Stanley Cup playoffs, Mike Danton is trying to orchestrate a murder. In the long storied history of the NHL, there has never been a story as shocking. The story of Mike Danton is as scandalous a crime story in professional sports as I have ever heard.
2: Dun, dun, dun. Welcome back.
1: Thanks. It's great to be here.
2: It's always fun when you can interview your spouse. Not awkward at all.
1: Do you feel funny?
2: I do feel funny.
0: Craig's not usually funny. In this seat. He just has to be
1: He starts to get fidgety feels uncomfortable.
2: Let's talk about the series. Some of you have covered the biggest names in sports. I know. But you've covered the biggest names in sports for years. But this is a new lane. This is a new chapter. What made you want to venture out into this?
1: I think when the opportunity presented itself, part of the thing is when you are given access in what you do in your job to these athletes, and you watch them on the field, what they do, but you see them off the field, the locker room, the camaraderie they build, you realize the culture around sports. Uh-huh. And that was a big piece of it for me, because everybody has a story, and these stories are incredibly entertaining, compelling, tragic in a lot of ways. But it also was just such a different side of sports. And at the key of it, the seed of what I think was the catalyst for a lot of these crimes, there are things that people can all relate to.
2: Sure.
1: They're the things like greed, jealousy, you know, all of that. So there was a lot about it that I was really intrigued by. I never thought we would have as many stories to tell in these marquee sports. That's what really blew me away, because I was like, really? How are we going to do that? I mean, tonight's episode is NHL, a murder for hire plot that was going on in the midst of the Stanley Cup playoffs. So things that I had never heard about. So they're really interesting stories, but they really speak to the culture of humanity in some ways.
0: Yeah. And each of these episodes focuses on a different crime story with a different athlete. There was one that actually hit close to home for you.
1: I would say the one that hit closest to home for sure was Sean Taylor.
2: Yeah.
1: And that's the NFL player who was murdered. And that was back in 2007. I was covering that story in Washington when that happened. And it was, you know, that was one of the things when you ask questions about, like, what was one of the stories that shaped you most? I think that's a long time ago. from when I worked there at NBC. Yeah. And the thing that struck me most, I think, from that was not only the story itself, but just knowing that team, those men in that locker room, and watching a team grieve was something that really, I think, shaped the way that I look at journalism. So, yeah.
4: Did Craig give you any true crime tips now that you're joining him in that world?
2: Oh, you mean the Dateline part of me?
4: Yeah.
2: By the way, I give her no tips. I've been married for 15 years. No tips.
1: That's not true.
2: Yeah.
1: I mean, no, you're a great sounding
0: person. Sure.
1: No, but for real, yeah, like it is a different thing. I mean, I think one thing that I found really eye-opening was the process.
2: Yeah.
1: And we did talk about that a lot, because this is my first time being around this type of show. And I was so just blown away by the producers and what they do day in and day out, how they get families to talk. A lot of this is also about another opportunity to really carry on someone's legacy after they've passed.
4: So true.
1: And so I think we talked about that.
2: We did.
1: Yeah.
2: One of the coolest parts.
1: You're moving on.
2: Well, no, because I want to make sure. Well, this is you don't have 3 hours, sweetie.
1: Okay, but I just thought you could interject.
2: Well, no, I was just going to say that one of my favorite parts of this whole process has been Shaquille O'Neal,
1: yes.
2: Who, if you don't know, is like a true crime junkie. So Shaq is like, he's an EP on this project.
1: He is.
2: What's it been like working with a guy who's become a friend?
1: Oh, he's amazing. I mean, first of all, what's crazy is early 2000s in Miami, he came to the Heat when I was there. I was a fledgling reporter, and I remember the first time he shook my hand, it was like,
2: yeah,
1: you know?
2: It's massive.
1: But so I really looked up to him literally, but also just as the athlete that he is. And then to know that he was coming on board, I was so pumped, because everything he does, he gets behind so much. But now getting to know him, I mean, he is sending story ideas at all hours. He's so involved, and he's awesome.
2: He thinks the world of you as well, so much so he wanted you to see something.
1: Oh,
2: take a look.
1: What?
5: Hello, Lindsay. I know you're surprised to see me. I just want to say three things. I love you. I want to say thank you for your hard work on working with me on Game Day Murders. It's a dream come true. You are the best. And I would be there next to you, but I don't get up that early, Lindsay. Love you. Bye-bye.
6: You know what's funny?
2: He's the best.
6: He's never said that to you.
2: Yeah. He's not. No, he's got a favorite Melvin, and it's this one. So,
1: oh, that is so sweet. Thank you, guys.
6: That's the deal. Yeah. That's really
1: he's
6: cool.
1: He is so awesome, and he's just such a caring person. And every project he's involved in, he really does it for the good of what the project is, you know?
2: I'm proud of you.
6: You
2: can catch Game Day Murders every Monday on Investigation Discovery.
1: Recorded?
2: I'll hear about it forever. By the way, since we're promoting things, don't forget to check out my conversation with Lindsay on Glass Half Full, wherever you get your podcasts.
0: This is so fun to have you here. I love watching Craig blush.
1: I know.
0: Yes.
1: It's really cute. It's fun to be with you guys.
0: So I actually have to leave to go host the fourth hour with Chanel. I'm filling in there. Can you fill in for me here?
2: No!
0: Yes!
1: And all third wheel.
2: Okay.
0: Yeah. All right. I love when they do the sweetie talk.
1: Yeah.
0: You will feel like the third
2: wheel. All right. You want to take it away? That's your part.
1: Absolutely. Coming up, actresses Leah Thompson, Tracy Spiridakos are here giving us a first look at their new drama. It is awesome, based on the Anna Pigeon book series. We're
2: you
1: catching up.
2: You watched it last night.
1: I loved it.
0: Yeah.
1: So did our son. He came in our and he watched half of it.
2: We're going to catch up right after.

0: We are back with actresses Leah Thompson and Tracy Spiridakos.
1: Yeah, of course, Leah's been entertaining us for decades, best known for her role as Lorraine Baines McFly in Back to the Future. And Tracy spent 8 seasons fighting crime and solving cases as Detective Haley Upton on Chicago PD.
2: So now they're teaming up for the new crime drama, Anna Pigeon. Leah directs the series. Tracy stars as Anna, a park ranger haunted by her past who finds herself investigating dangerous crimes in the breathtaking wilderness. Take a look.
3: This is the fifth part.
4: Hey, there's no one here golfing. I totally ran out of balls. Come on. Beer can?

0: mean, that was so compelling. We were watching that last night, and I have to say, I mean, the characters in this series, this is just amazing. Leah, you directed this, but you have had the rights to this best-selling novel series for 12 years.
1: Yes.
0: What was it that drew you to this, and why?
1: It has everything I love. It's a Western. It's got a strong, complicated, amazing female at the center of it. There's mysteries. There's murder. And I love the national parks. I love protecting them. I love going to them. I love the whole thing. So everything about this book series, I was so passionate and about it. And I cannot believe that it finally came true after 12 years. And I got to executive produce and direct the pilot, the first episode and the last two episodes, and really help form everything. I got to help hire everybody and find my absolute perfect Anna, who is just a genius. She's so great. And I couldn't be more excited for the people to see it.
2: And that nature, the beauty that you talk about, I mean, it's on full display and it's not AI. You're really showing these gorgeous scenes. Tracy, I know for you, you even like had a moment with a bald eagle. You were riding horses for real. What did the environment do for your performance? The fact that it was so beautiful.
3: It was incredible. Every day was breathtaking and you can't help but feel immersed and fought. I mean, the character loves nature and goes, does everything she can to protect it, but you can't help but being there, just being awestruck by it all. And getting to film with all the animals, horseback riding, but like a bald eagle right by was incredible.
1: We had a cougar. We had...
3: Yeah.
4: Well, you've acted for decades. Now you've directed a few projects as well. Is there one that you prefer over the other, or do they complement each other, perhaps? Does one make you better at the other?
1: Absolutely. I've been directing for 20 years. I'm a very passionate filmmaker. I love using all of my knowledge that I've used as a dancer, as a singer, on Broadway, everything, and all the different things I've had the opportunity to direct, comedies, dramas, you know. It all works together.
4: All feeds off each
1: other. Yeah, and I just love our business. I love telling stories. And I feel so grateful to have worked for 45 years.
0: I love that that these characters, you can tell that there are drips and drabs, especially of Anna's character coming out in this so much. And how much of Hayley Upton do you feel, Tracy, that you brought with you to this role?
3: You know what? Actually, it was more, I felt like I had to unknow some stuff that I know, because Hayley was kicking indoors every day and, you know, knows how to clear a room. Whereas Anna, that's not what her training is. She's more, you know, first aid, and she's had some training. So there's an episode where I had to go into a house and I had to know less. Be like, oh, this is, you'd be actually should be a little nervous maybe. Yeah. And, you know, so kind of take it back a little bit to the things that I knew from PD, to not, she's just a little different with all that stuff.
1: But it was super helpful that she knew how to do all that stuff. Cause as an actor, it's a hard thing to train, you know? So it was, thank you.
2: Before we let y'all go, Leah, we do just want to chat with you because it's an exciting time for your family that daughter, you're gearing up for another wedding. Your daughter Zoe Deutsch getting married soon. How's planning coming?
1: She's doing most of it, but I'm really excited because I love her fiance, Jimmy Tatro. He's wonderful. They both have big hits on Netflix right now, Hawk and Voicemails for Isabel. And they're just like the nicest people. And we have to not talk about the business at dinner because they're all in the business. Yeah, we're like, stop talking about it. But I'm so happy and grateful, and I'm a new grandmother, and that's incredible.
2: Oh my gosh.
4: All the things are happening.
1: I love it.
0: I love it. Leah, Tracy, thank you guys so much. Their new show, Anna Pigeon, premiering this Friday at 10 on USA Network.
4: All right. Up next, we're going to get a life lesson on the importance of friendship. And then a little bit later, look at the popularity of peptides. We're going to break down one of skincare's buzziest ingredients right now. When the third hour of today comes right back.

0: back with our series of life lessons. And this morning we're going to talk about friendship and how to make more meaningful connections.
1: To help, we brought in one of our good friends, Dr. Sue Varma. She's a board certified psychiatrist and author of the book Practical Optimism. Dr. Varma, it's always so good to see you. Good morning.
2: Thank you. Good morning.
1: So what I think is just so interesting is, of course, like, we all want friends, but there's actually some science and research that shows that these friendships, they can actually add to your years of your life. I mean, how incredible is that?
3: Absolutely. You know, friendships help us live longer. They decrease our mortality by 50%. And I really truly believe that the quality of life by having good friendships.
1: Wow.
0: You know, it's one of those things where making new friends is hard at any age.
3: Yes.
0: But as you get older, it can become even harder.
3: Totally.
0: Let's talk about some ways that we can actually make new friendships, create
3: so
0: new friendships.
3: It's so interesting. It takes 50 hours to make just a regular casual
0: friend.
2: And
3: to have a close friend, 80 to 100, and a bestie is 200 hours. So as adults, who has this kind of time?
0: No one.
3: So I always say show up in places consistently, right? Proximity is the number one thing. Are you in the same places at the same time? Is there a gym class that you like to go to? Is there a coffee shop that you like to work at? Be at the same place at the same time and start small. Hey, at the gym, is this the exercise class that you've always taken? Who's the best instructor? I'm finding this too challenging. Is there something easier? Or if you're going to a coffee shop, I'm here all the time, but I don't know if I love it. What else is in the area? And to have a close friend, 80 to 100, and a bestie is 200 hours. So as adults, who has this kind of time?
0: No one.
3: So I always say show up in places consistently, right? Proximity is the number one thing. Are you in the same places at the same time? Is there a gym class that you like to go to? Is there a coffee shop that you like to work at? Be at the same place at the same time and start small. Hey, at the gym, is this the exercise class that you've always taken? Who's the best instructor? I'm finding this too challenging. Is there something easier? Or if you're going to a coffee shop, I come here all the time, but I don't know if I love it. What else is in the area? How did you find this place? So like simple questions, lowering the entry barrier and following up and not being afraid to be the first person to reach out.
2: And once you find that person that you've targeted as maybe being a good friend, how do you deepen that connection and relationship?
3: You know, so proximity, reliability, consistency, being the first person to say, you know what, I didn't hear from this person, and even if I was the one to make plans last time, don't worry about it, I'm going to reach out again. Self-disclosure is really important. Vulnerability is a really big part of deepening a friendship, and sharing something, you know, it could be as simple as, you know, I'm not feeling great in my outfit or my body right now, or I'm really struggling, there's a class that I want to take and I just haven't fitted, or I don't know, how are you balancing, like, parenting and having a family and time with your spouse? So asking for advice, allowing the other person to really show up and tell you who they are, because we're so focused on being interesting. It's more important to be interested and curious in other people.
0: That's good.
1: That is a great reminder. Dr. Varma, thank you so much. What a great conversation. I think so many people could benefit from that.
0: Yes.
1: Appreciate it. Coming up, we are helping you get in on one of beauty's biggest trends right now with a look at the best peptide products to keep your skin looking firm and smooth. The third

0: me. I'm excited to be here to talk all things peptide.
1: First of all, what, are,
2: like, what is that?
1: We see them everywhere. It's all over your social media feed. Peptide. What is a peptide?
0: A peptide is a piece of a protein. So in our skin, we have that top layer, the epidermis, then we have that middle layer, the dermis. That's where our collagen and elastin are. That's what gives our skin that vibrance. It helps keep it from aging. And if you basically give it some building blocks, mm-hmm. some small pieces of protein, it helps it actually maintain its protein very well and keep you looking youthful. And actually, we were laughing. It helps you actually get more friends. You just did a friendship. You know, there's good data on that. The better you look.
2: The more, yeah.
0: Like, exactly.
2: And then you live longer because you have more food. Okay, what is this one? And what is with this shape?
0: This is an incredible product. This is Bioneua. It actually combines those collagen peptides and retinols. Retinol is that vibrance. It helps keep it from aging. And if you basically give it some building blocks, mm-hmm. some small pieces of protein, it helps it actually maintain its protein very well and keep you looking youthful. And actually, we were laughing. It helps you actually get more friends. You just did a friendship. You know? There's good data on that. The better you look.
2: Yeah.
0: Exactly.
2: And then you live longer because you have more food. Okay, what is this one? And what is with this shape?
0: This is an incredible product. This is Bioneua. It actually combines those collagen peptides and retinols. Retinol is one of the key ingredients that helps with anti-aging. Again, it helps fortify our collagen and elastin. And again, by having those peptides in there, it helps it really give it those main kind of structural blocks to really do what it needs to do. It also has gua sha. So one of our producer's mothers, exactly. It also has gua sha. So what I like is it combines that, you know, really kind of lifting motion that helps decrease inflammation, gives you some of that lymphatic drainage so you don't look as puffy. You know, sometimes if you've eaten too much salt or you didn't get enough sleep, you're a little puffy. So this gives you what you need for your skin. Also, almost like a spa-like effect as well.
2: Okay. Nice. We love a mask.
0: Yes. So these masks, I don't think, Craig is usually, Al is not here today. He's usually the one that tries out the masks. So this is great.
3: Let me tell you what our bathroom chores look like at home.
1: I do love a mask.
0: That's good. Especially for somebody that's on camera, because it's going to give you, this has hyaluronic acid. This is the Neutrogena collagen mask. It has hyaluronic acid.
1: People everything.
0: I know. All the business. It has niacinamide for inflammation. So you put this on, you can use it once a day. Again, after you travel, for example, you haven't had as much hydration. Maybe before an event. So this will be good for you all who are camera forward. So you put this on, leave it on, you know, as low as maybe 3 minutes up to 10 to 15. He's going to pass today.
1: But
0: this one is wonderful. It can give you that glassy look.
4: And how do we do more of that? I want that.
0: Exactly.
4: Glass.
0: Yeah. Hyaluronic acid, niacinamide, those peptides in there, that's going to give you everything you need.
1: I love a serum even more than a mask.
0: But this is actually a serum for your hair. This is the Ordinary.
2: Oh.
0: For example, when you're seeing the first signs of hair aging, the hair ages just like the skin. Patients come to me all the time. I don't have the hair I had when we were 18. I'm like, it's not going to happen. So before perhaps you see your dermatologist, my hairdresser loved this product. You can use this once a day on clean hair. You don't have to wash it off. And again, it has some caffeine. So it's going to help with all the anti-aging properties and those peptides you need for your hair.
2: All right.
0: This is for the nails. All right.
2: Oh, that's pretty.
0: So
2: what
0: the nails have a different type of protein. It has keratin. You can use this once or twice a day around your cuticles. Those are really going to help to fortify them. One of our producers used these for about 2 weeks, and it really helped her nails. It strengthens. It helps them not to look as dry and irritated. Again, these are all proteins, different proteins, keratin. So, you have to pump the back there.
1: It's a nice scent, too.
0: Yeah, no, this is great. You can really use it, if you have.
2: That's really nice.
0: For you all, you're a couple, so you want to make sure you keep all the cuticles, hands nice and moisturized for mutual benefit.
2: This is a
0: Lancer product for around the eyes. And so what's nice is they're actually offering a 30% off.
2: Ooh,
0: so
2: it's
0: you
2: a
0: scan
2: nice consistency.
0: The QR code. The skin around the eyes is about 10% as thick as everywhere else. And so you really want to make sure you're building those eyes up. You're getting the peptides in there. This one also has caffeine to decrease that puffiness and inflammation. Last but not least, we have this Lancer product. This is a Face Reality product. So what I love about this is it's an antioxidant peptide serum. You can use this twice a day. It goes on nice and light. And this is going to have resveratrol. It's going to have copper, all of those things to fight the assault that our skin is getting on a daily basis. So sun, think pollution, all of that. Twice a day, you can layer this underneath moisturizer.
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0: But first, Jenna and Chanel, the newest member of the DC Universe, Kyle Chandler, is here.
3: Have a great day. Bye-bye.
2: Dylan's going to be up
0: next.
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3: Movie. What can you tell us about it?
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1: This is going well.
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1: and Chanel.
0: We got it. Yeah, we're shining today.
2: With today's guest co-host, Dylan Dreyer, plus actor Kyle Chandler.
0: Everything feels all right with Jenna and Chanel.
3: Why am I nervous to do this?
2: Dylan just said she was nervous, and I'm like, are you kidding me? I don't count.
3: We're a little rusty.
2: We haven't worked together in it's been like a year.
3: And when we do, it's on the radio.
2: I know.
3: Who knows?
2: But I love you so much, I could cry.
3: I know, right?
2: That's why this is like, I was like, put stuff in prompter, because Dylan and I could go off the rails very quickly.
3: We could just sit back and have a whole conversation.
2: So we're going to be very careful, or we're going to try.
3: Well, thanks for having me.
2: Yeah, happy birthday.
3: Thank you.
2: You just celebrated 45.
3: Why do you say it like that?
2: So old. No, I'm just kidding.
3: You will always be older than me.
2: I know.
3: Yes.
2: How do you feel?
3: I feel the same. Honestly, like, we were in Turks and Caicos on a family vacation, and I spent the day yesterday flying back. So yesterday was like one of those days where it was like no one woke up and thought it was my birthday.
2: Oh,
3: and then eventually the boys realized it, and they were like, happy. And so all day long they were just saying, happy birthday, mommy. Happy birthday,
2: that's
3: mommy.
2: Cute.
3: So it was cute.
2: So you guys, you've talked about this before on the show. You've been going to Turks and Caicos now with the with Brian's family for, gosh, how many years has it been?
3: 13, 14 years?
2: 13 or 14 years. Since I've known you,
3: you
2: guys go to Turks. It's like this, you know, it's like the thing you look forward to every year.
3: I know. And the big question was, like, what's this year going to be, right? Yeah. Things have changed a little bit. The thing is, it's booked, like, 2 years in advance, right? So, like, sometimes schedules don't work out. So people are like, where's Brian?
2: Yeah.
3: I mean, it just didn't work out this year. Two of my nephews also weren't there. Like, you hope for the best, right?
2: Yeah.
3: But I still went. I took the boys. You know, it's like family is family. And to me, yes, it was a family I married into, but it's a family I'm very close with. I love my sister-in-law, my father-in-law, my mother-in-law, like everybody, like my kids have their cousins who they're obsessed with, and they're equally obsessed with my kids. So it wasn't going to change anything.
2: Here's what I love. I've talked about it. I talk about it all the time. You know, look, my mom was divorced twice. Mm-hmm. So I was a child of divorce twice. Once I was a child, and I don't remember. But what I can tell you is, I think I turned out just fine because of exactly what you're doing. I think, listen, sometimes things can be contentious in families, and I recognize that. But at its best, if you can, you know, you're able to, the kids can still be with their cousins and you don't make it a thing. I think I can see how it makes it a lot easier for everybody involved and probably for you.
3: Yeah. And I had a great trip. Yeah. I mean, I'm in Turks and Caicos. I've got all the extended family there who are.
2: So there's somebody to watch all the 12 children that she has.
3: To watch all the kids. And I just get to sit there and I'm like my father-in-law just kept saying I'm primary, which meant he was watching the kids in the pool and in the ocean. And I would just sit back and I'm like, all right, I'm just going to soak this in. I had a great time.
2: And you know what? I was just thinking, and I didn't think about this before, but if you're the grandparents, thank God that you still have your grandkids around.
3: Why would I take that away from them?
2: 1,000,000%.
3: Yes. Yeah. On both sides.
2: Yeah.
3: So.
2: Okay. So you're in that chapter. And also, you've moved to the suburbs. We've both been city parents for so long, and we talked about it. So that when Dylan moved off into the suburbs, I'm like, bye. So how is it in those parts with grass?
3: I mean, it was hard enough to get you to come down to Battery Park when I lived
2: know.
3: There.
2: take the train 30 minutes.
3: Right?
2: I mean, you live
3: in your little bubble when you live in New York.
2: So it's just there are a lot of new things. And now you have a new place,
3: Yeah. I mean, it's a lot of new.
2: Yeah.
3: And I didn't know. And you don't know day to day how it's going to go. But I'm a big person who doesn't like look into the future.
2: Yep.
3: I love to plan, but I love to plan for my day. You know, like I'll make my menu for the day. Yeah. I'll make like, here's what I'm doing today. But I don't worry about 2 weeks from now. Right. So I just live kind of in this like this day.
2: And it's working.
3: And it's working.
2: Dylan and I have talked, you know, as adults, sometimes it can be hard to find friends, especially new friends. You have your friends from college or your girlfriends that you grew up with. But sometimes, you know, when you start working, it's hard to meet adults.
3: Yeah.
2: And that aren't just necessarily your kids,
3: friends, parents.
2: Right.
3: And I find that you meet, you know, yes, you grow up with all those different friends, but you meet people at certain points of your life who I feel like God put into your life at that moment.
2: Mm.
3: Right. And they're going to be those friends of this moment, you know, and you're going to grow with them.
2: Yeah.
3: And, you know, I think about the I imagine when I moved to the suburbs, like, you know, I grew up on just in the middle of nowhere. My dad built our house in the woods. We had like acres of property. And I thought I wanted that when I finally moved out of the city and into the suburbs. But I'm renting a house right now, and it's in like kind of a very close, tightly packed community. Mm-hmm. And I'm like, holy cow, I needed community. Mm-hmm. I didn't know I needed it so much. I have my friend who lives up the street, who's become such a dear friend of mine, who literally texts me every day, I picked up that package that was sitting on your porch for 3 days, you know,
2: Well, you know what I say, and I hope people don't take this the wrong way, but sometimes, especially now that I'm on my own too with the kids, sometimes it's like, man, I need a wife.
3: So true.
2: Like, I just need somebody to, like, I don't know, do the things that we do as wives.
3: Yes.
2: Like, I just want one of me. Sometimes, you know?
3: Yes.
2: And so, like, my cousin was in town last week, and I was like, Camille, and she was supposed to be here for 2 days, and she ended up staying for like a week and a half. And I'm like, anybody who's there?
3: Yes.
2: Because it helps to have a wife.
3: It's so great.
2: And so you have wives.
3: Because you know what a wife does?
4: What does a wife do?
3: Like, a husband will take out the trash. A wife will replace the plastic trash bag. And that's what's missing, right? I want somebody else to replace the plastic trash bag.
2: That's sweet.
3: Yeah.
2: That's sweet. Okay, well, speaking of friendship, the truth of the matter is it got us to thinking about our friendship. First of all, you were here my very first day.
3: First day. I have a picture, and I was looking back at the picture of your first day when there were, like, signs all over, like, welcome Chanel.
2: Look at that.
3: And
2: I saved that dress because one day I want to fit into it again.
3: You look so
2: I, like, save it. That was back
3: picture.
2: When I just had kale and went running. And
3: Well, you were starting at the Today
2: yeah,
3: Show.
2: Exactly. Oh, there you go.
3: And I feel like something about us clicked right off the bat, which is weird because I tend to be socially awkward, right? Like, I'm very shy.
2: Yeah.
3: I'm not like an outgoing, like, welcome,
2: yeah.
3: You know, let me take you out to lunch kind of person. I'm like a, hi,
2: yeah.
3: I'm here if you want to be friends.
2: It's
3: but I'm
2: so
3: not
2: funny because I'm,
3: anything.
2: So look at Dylan in this picture. So play like you're me and you see this video on my first day. So Lester Holt is Lester Holt. Oh my gosh. And then, you know, Erica Hill, I grew up watching her like on, you know, in all these places. And so you were kind of like, you were like a blankie.
3: The nerd on the end?
2: No, I remember in my interview here at NBC, I'm sharing with you guys, they asked me, you know, of all the talent, like do I know anybody? Do I see anybody? Who do I like? Who could I, you know? And I named you.
3: Aww.
2: And I remember saying, like, she seems so nice. Like, she just seems like such a nice. And like, you would do the weather and say, what do you say? Here's a peek out your window. I'm like, well, thank you. You just were always so nice. And so nice is magnetic to me. You guys know I love nice people. And then the rest is history. One of my favorite stories I've ever done at the Today Show was with you.
3: When we did like the golf dance combo.
2: Yes. So Dylan is very good at golf and I like to dance. And we decided, what if I show you how to dance and you show me how to play golf? And the thing is,
3: and this we had only been friends for what, a couple years? Like,
2: yeah,
3: a year,
2: and this is before anybody in wardrobe cared about us. I was like, what was I?
3: What are we wearing?
2: Why y'all have me in those pants? Remember when Devin was like, here, wear these, and I'm like, okay.
3: I guess this is what you.
2: Is there a clip? Do we have a clip of it? I haven't seen it in years. Which part?
3: The dancing part was so funny.
5: Push, push, wait, what? Push, push, and then you push.
2: What are we pushing?
5: You push. Push. Up. What's another word for push?
2: You just have to watch. You just have to look. Move your butt.
5: I'm
2: like, come on, dance.
3: I had tears rolling down.
2: She was like crying. And then we look at the photographers, and all the photographers were laughing. I mean, it was like, I was like, I love this
3: you
2: job.
3: You just couldn't, get
2: I couldn't
3: my body
2: get her hips
3: to do what it
2: move.
3: Needed to do.
2: I'm like, just move your hips. Okay, well, before we run out of time, you guys haven't gone to Dylan's Instagram page and looked at her vacation photos, the joyous children, all that. That's great. But what everybody is talking about is if we zoom in.
3: No, we don't have to zoom in.
2: You have no,
3: we're
2: with our eyes, not the camera.
3: Okay.
2: You have like a 12 pack.
3: That's not possible.
2: No, it's like literally any muscle that can bulge, bulges. She's like, Cal, move this way so we can see the left quadrant of the ab. Would you like to share with America what you've been doing?
3: Well,
2: I know, and I'll tell everybody, but you go first.
3: Wait, what are you going to say?
2: I'm going to say, in your whatever, not defense isn't the word, but I said earlier in our meeting, you know the memes or things on Instagram, it'll be like Kobe Bryant, and it's like, you know, you got to practice when no one's watching, or you got to, you know what I mean? The real work happens when people are sleeping. That's Dylan. You are very disciplined. You talked about it. You write a list for your day. You know, we'll have cinnamon rolls, and I'll be, like, chewing them, and Dylan will be like,
3: no, I will eat. No, I do not.
2: That's you're like, Chanel, that has gluten.
3: You do. Well, gluten's a whole different.
2: I know, because she knows I have an allergy that I'm in denial about.
3: You know that I love to eat.
2: Yeah.
3: But I also just eat at certain times.
2: Okay.
3: Like, if it's 1:30 in the afternoon, you've already missed lunch. You don't get lunch.
2: So did you eat today? I'm going to, for the next 2 weeks, follow Dylan around and do whatever she does. So next year, I'm going to have a 14-pack.
3: I also do soda method. Like, you have to exercise.
2: Oh, you do soda method.
3: And you know I'm obsessed with that.
2: Yeah,
3: that works
2: soda.
3: So really, good with
2: soda
3: my
2: soda method, is that
3: schedule.
2: That's like your own body weight and...
3: Yes, and you do, like, you could do 5 minutes, you could do 25 minutes, whatever you fit into your day, so I can fit something into my day.
2: Well, the
3: day.
2: Soda method Instagram page just exploded, so thank you for that. Thank you for sharing.
3: Yay!
2: Love you, Bill.
3: I love you.
2: Okay, we have a great show for you today. The DC Universe has a new superhero, and he's here, Kyle Chandler.
3: But first, we are solving your social dilemmas after this.

0: Okay, are you ready to help our viewers navigate some awkward situations?
1: I'm going to try, but I'm equally as awkward. So.
0: Okay, let's do it. It's time for social dilemmas. You were supposed to say it.
1: Oh, sorry. Okay, I'm learning.
0: It says Dylan and Chanel both in the prompter. Okay, first one. Ready?
1: I'm ready.
0: My boss, Raina, is a talker. She'll spend 30 minutes in my office venting about her personal life, and now she's calling me after work to keep it going. How can I politely set boundaries and let Raina know this is too much?
1: Well,
0: dear Abby,
1: the reason why you think I'm so nice and kind is because I will listen to someone talk for hours. Mm. I just nod.
0: So all that time you didn't really want to hear me? Dylan and I used to share a dressing room. We didn't even get to that. Dylan would pump in front of me. Like, I've seen it.
1: I'd like hook up the pumps and just,
0: you know, in my day, I had like a big thing. I was like, and you couldn't pick it up. So I was like so impressed with the, you know,
1: the technology.
0: Yeah, you just walk around.
1: But yes, when someone tells me a story, I'm very good at, yeah, I know, that stinks.
0: Do you care inside?
1: Yeah, no, I'm not even listening.
0: You should, we gotta break.
1: I tune out, and then there are keywords that I tune back in. And then I give my little 2 cents because I'm listening.
0: Yeah.
1: But I'm not like total, like I don't take on other people's drama.
0: So then what if they called you at home and kept it going?
1: I don't answer the phone that much.
0: Well, there you go.
1: Just but in person, what would you do?
0: I would do the same.
1: Yeah.
0: Yeah. Because I would feel bad because clearly you need to like tell me something.
1: Sometimes people don't even want your advice. They just want to get it off their chest.
0: But I do. If those kinds of folks, I probably don't answer unless I'm ready. Mm-hmm. To have a long conversation. So if your friend is not picking up sometimes, maybe that's why. All right, next. Oh, you read the next one.
1: Okay. Whenever my extended family vacations together, my sister-in-law sleeps in really late, like past 10 a.m. We end up waiting to start the day until she's up. My husband says I'm overreacting, but I think it's rude. Who's right?
0: I think you should let her sleep.
1: Yeah, go do your own thing.
0: Go do your own thing. Stop waiting for her to do you. Do you.
1: My family is very much where we all have to do everything together. Mm-hmm. Like, where are we going for dinner? What are we eating for lunch? It's like, just do what you want to do. And we'll reconnect at some point during the day.
0: I totally agree. When you were in Turks, did you guys move in a group or was it?
1: We have moments. Like, breakfast was always at 8:30 for whoever wanted to go.
0: That's
1: but some people just didn't show up.
0: Yeah.
1: And then it's like, all right, we'll see you at lunch. And if you don't show up for lunch, fine, we'll see you at dinner.
0: I agree. Don't hover. Let her live her life.
1: Yeah, just do your own thing.
0: All right, here's the last one. I was recently on a girls' trip and wore a skimpier bathing suit than I normally would. I was horrified when my friend posted a group pic with me wearing it. I asked her to take it down, but she says, but I look hot.
1: Wait, she looks hot or the girl was
0: The friend is like, I look hot, so I don't care how you look. I look hot.
1: Post.
0: What? She said she's hot?
2: Yes.
1: Oh, the friend is
0: hot. Oh, she looks hot. Like, she's hot?
2: No.
1: No, hot. The friend, here's the friend who felt uncomfortable.
0: Yeah.
1: Her friend told her, you look hot.
0: Oh, so
1: she shouldn't feel uncomfortable.
0: Got it.
1: Yeah.
0: That's probably a better scenario than, I look hot. Sorry about you, post.
1: That's a totally different situation.
0: A totally different scenario. No, if you don't feel comfortable, first of all, when you're taking the picture, don't you say, if you don't, well, not you, you can't relate to this.
1: But for the rest of us. I pushed my kids out of the way.
0: Yeah. But for the rest of us, you say, hey, don't post this, though. Like, you know,
1: you should be able to have the right to say,
0: right,
1: I don't want that posted.
0: But usually vacation pictures, you know that the girls are going to post it.
1: Yeah, but there has to be, you know, are you okay with it if I post it?
0: Okay, and if she says take it down, maybe you should.
1: You should just take it down.
0: Okay, if you have a social dilemma, tell us about it at JennaandChanel.com.
1: All right, coming up next, Kyle Chandler. He is joining the DC Universe in the new series Lanterns, and he is going to give us a sneak peek right up.

0: My father-in-law's got paper on you, and you haven't even met him yet. He's not a man you want to owe.
1: It sounds like a woman in debt.
2: You, my friend, are officially a superhero.
3: That's what they tell me. That's what they tell
2: me. How does it feel?
3: It feels super. I mean, when I first got the call and I read the script, I was very uncertain. And
2: why?
3: Taking on the role of a superhero, and I thought, oh gosh, it's gonna, you know, I thought about the actual making of green screen, this, that, and what the whole mechanics of everything. But when I read the script, I was my daughter and my wife were sitting on the couch. I asked them to read it the second time, playing the other characters, and they immediately stood up at the end and just went, "You have to do this." And I was like, "I agree." And I think I called within 5 minutes to my agent and said, "Let's just go."
4: That's awesome.
3: And the people that are involved in this show, I keep saying this on interviews, but it's just so true. From the top to the bottom, we're so spectacular and so good at what they did. So professional and so artistic and collaborative. Yeah. And so the joy that came from shooting this thing, I think is present on what you see. And Kelly MacDonald, who you just saw, she's fantastic. She's so good. And Aaron Pierre.
2: Of course.
3: We didn't know each other, but you start one of these shows.
4: Look at that.
3: We had so much fun. It was crazy.
5: And now that you're a superhero, I mean, you get to experience the world of Comic-Con and all the fans. What is that world crazy?
3: I didn't know about it. I didn't know anything about it, and I didn't know what it really, I didn't know it was a worldwide, right?
2: Yeah.
3: So in San Diego about a week ago, Garrett Dillahunt, he and I wanted to go down on the main floor. And he's an actor in the show. Great guy, great actor. And so we asked, you know, can we go on the floor? And they're like, you can't go on the floor. You know, it's a huge space, huge. And all these people walking around, the costumes they design and this and that, and all the artists put their work up and the merchandise. And it's huge. And so we asked, well, can we get masks or something? And so they came to us at lunchtime, and they brought two Stormtrooper helmets.
4: Throw them off the set.
3: We put them on. We walked through the whole thing for like an hour, you know, and got to see that. And it was amazing.
2: It really is. It's like another ecosystem. Yeah. You mentioned Aaron Pierre. A lot of ladies are obsessed with him.
3: Yeah.
2: But they're equally obsessed with you. They call you a Silver Fox.
3: Yeah, yeah.
2: I mean, you know. But talk to me about...
4: Yeah, I know.
3: Silver Fox. I've not heard that before, but I like it.
2: Yeah. He said, I think he called you old early on, but you took that as a good sign.
3: Yeah, well, I mean, you know, I considered it more wise. And he was, you know, a young punk. And we started off ribbing each other in the first days. But there was a point in the car one day when we were just that, and it was amazing.
2: It really is. It's like another ecosystem.
3: Yeah.
2: You mentioned Aaron Pierre. A lot of ladies are obsessed with him.
3: Yeah.
2: But they're equally obsessed with you. They call you a Silver Fox.
3: Yeah, yeah.
2: I mean, you know. But talk to me about...
4: Yeah, I know.
3: Silver Fox. I've not heard that before, but I like it.
2: Yeah. He said, I think he called you old early on, but you took that as a good sign.
3: Yeah, well, I mean, you know, I considered it more wise. And he was, you know, a young punk. And we started off ribbing each other in the first days. But there was a point in the car one day when we were just burning up hot. And for some reason, we started ribbing each other, and something happened where it was a personal rib. You know, characters, character to character, but also it was like, whoa, dude, you're going a little far there. So then the other one threw one back.
2: Ooh.
3: And by this point, we had shared personal experiences in this. So now you can really attack him like a brother. And he's very good at it.
2: I might get lost in his eyes. I don't know if I could do that.
3: He's good looking fellow. He really is. He's got crazy looking eyes, doesn't he?
2: He does.
3: Yeah.
2: They like glow or something.
3: Yeah, they're snake bit eyes.
2: You know what? I think he's coming next week. I'll tell him you said that.
5: Yeah. That's a good description.
2: Yeah.
5: You and your wife, Catherine, have been married for over 30 years.
3: Yeah.
5: What does she think of your...
2: Oh, wait.
3: Yeah.
5: I

0: of your silver fox, Eric?
1: No, not much.
0: Does she tease you? Or do, I mean, you must like that.
1: Yes, she does. I'll answer for her. She teases me all the time.
2: You and Connie Britton celebrated your 20th anniversary of Friday Night Lights.
1: Yeah.
2: Did you ever think Eric and Tammy's relationship, or what would they be doing now? Have you ever thought about what they would be doing now?
1: I don't know. I mean, she drank an awful lot on that show. So she and Anita would probably be hanging out somewhere. The lady that was on the earlier episode. She's fantastic. She's still a very dear friend. We stay in touch.
2: Did you have an idea then that it was going to be the way it's still received now? Like, did you know it?
1: No.
2: Really?
1: No. But Connie, I knew early on, similar to like Aaron and I, when we first met, it was quite obvious early on that we had a comedic thing going on where we had a lot of trust for each other, and she's very professional and she knows the business really well. And so we knew that whenever, we'd never let each other down. We'd let them almost hit the floor kind of thing.
2: Mm-hmm. I love that.
1: And so we could really, we added so much inside the ballpark humor and fun.
3: I love
1: And it was a great time. She's fantastic.
2: It worked. Yeah. It worked. Well, thank you.
1: Yeah.
2: Mr.
3: Thanks
2: Superhero.
3: For being here.
1: Yeah, you're
2: Fox,
1: welcome.
2: All the things. Lanterns premieres August 16th on HBO Max.
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1: Hi.
3: Good morning.
1: So let's start with the first tip. You say the best place to look before you hit the stores is, frankly, your own home.
4: Yeah,
1: your own closet.
4: Shop your house. Yeah. Take inventory, because, you know, my kids get home from the last day of school. They throw their backpacks. Mm-hmm. I don't touch them until this month.
2: I have not looked at them yet.
4: And same. I bet you're going to find a great pencil case, a working calculator, some folders that are still in great condition. So you could probably save $50, $100 just shopping your home. Siblings can reuse their older siblings' things. College roommates can, you know, get a spreadsheet going. Like, what's still good?
2: Let's use it. A great idea.
4: Yeah.
2: You say don't leave money on the table. The email address for school is so important.
4: .edu. This also applies to educators. So a lot of retailers, think retailers that sell laptops and phones, but also clothing retailers, gyms, might offer a student discount or an education program for both students and teachers, whether also you may be a an at-home teacher, like a homeschooler teacher.
2: Right. Okay.
4: So always ask. It's not wildly publicized, but so always ask before checkout, hey, do you have a student discount?
1: Student discount, teacher discount.
2: Great.
1: All right, a lot of parents feel the pressure, we were just talking about this, to buy a whole new wardrobe, but I thought it was interesting you say don't do all your school shopping in August.
4: I mean, we're hyper-vigilant parents.
1: Yes.
4: We want to get it all done.
1: Yes.
4: We don't like to feel like there's a checkbox unattended, but here is the thing. Right now, it's still warm, your kids are still growing, there are no deals on fall clothes right now. If you want to get that back-to-school outfit for the first day, the first, we know how that feels like, right? Like, do invest in that. But parents are spending an average of $250 per child on back to school clothing and accessories. So stretch that budget as far as you can. Start with the thrift stores, you know, secondhand clothing.
2: That's like a thing, though.
1: I told you, Clara, even her twin, like, they love thrifting now. That's like the thing. We were out this weekend and she's like, Mom, can I go over to Goodwill? She spent $30 and came out with like six things.
4: Retro is back in too. So 46% of shoppers are planning on delaying their back to school shopping till later in the season.
2: Okay. You have information on this great thing from PayPal that offers cash back.
4: So it's really, the big tip is, like, be conscientious of how you're checking out, because that can also be another source of savings. So the PayPal Cashback MasterCard gives you 3% cash back when you use PayPal to check out, 1.5% on all other purchases where they accept MasterCard, and it can be used in combination with the deals and offers in the PayPal app. You just save them, and you can redeem them instantly at checkout.
2: There you go.
1: That's great. Thank you so much.
4: You're welcome.
1: I should mention PayPal, our sponsor, has an option to help you earn that cash back. Thank you. All right, up next from the new series, Sterling Point, actress Ella Rubin, right after this.

0: You may know Ella Rubin best from her breakout role as Anne Hathaway's daughter in the 2024 rom-com The Idea of You. But now she's stepping into the role of leading lady in the Prime Video series Sterling Point.
1: She plays Annie, a young woman who is reunited with her long-lost sister. They bond over missing their mom and their newfound relationship. Take a look.
2: God, I wish our little kid selves got to hang out.
3: Yeah.
2: Right?
3: I do too. Mm. I wish we could have, like, fought each other. Be so mad at each other 1 second and then, like, over something stupid and then just, like, not care a second later.
2: Yeah. And rat each other out for stuff.
3: I would never rat.
2: Please.
3: Okay, yeah, it would have been the worst kind of tattletale.
2: Yeah. It's gonna sound weird, but I feel like now that I know you, I miss her more.
3: Yeah. I almost felt like I never really had the right to be sad about it because I didn't even have her to begin with.
0: So good. Hi.
4: Thanks.
0: Hi. Okay, so congratulations on being a leading lady.
4: Thank you. Before
0: we talk about Sterling Point, we thought this was kind of interesting. So tell us, when you first started auditioning to act, was it that you were going to support a friend at one point?
4: Yes.
0: When was that?
4: Yes. Hey, Mia. Shout out to
0: Mia. Oh, hi, Mia.
4: That's my best friend from, like, third grade. We were enemies in kindergarten, best friends in third grade. And then
0: she begged
4: me to do this kind of, like, after-school musical theater, like, class with her. And I was, like, not super into it. And then, luckily, I agreed just so I could hang out with her more. And we ended up doing Seussical the Musical. Nothing will ever, I'll never come down from that high, honestly. And then an agent was at the show, miraculously. Wow. And
0: the rest is history.
4: I was 11, and it kind of started there.
0: Wow.
4: Yeah,
0: thanks,
4: and I did
0: Mia.
4: Mia, thank you.
1: And Mia wasn't into it, right?
4: Like, Mia hated it immediately.
0: How funny is that?
1: Good thing, because that would have been weird.
4: Oh, yeah. I mean, honestly, she's like the most brilliant, perfect person in the world. And we were sitting next to each other, and the theater director was like kind of yelling at us. And I was like, this is so awesome. And I look over and she just has like tears streaming down her face. Like, I don't want to do it. And so it was kind of a beautiful situation. Yeah.
1: So Chanel and I sat down and we're just so weird because we start staring at you and we're like, it makes so much sense that you played Anne Hathaway's daughter.
4: Oh.
1: And I mean, the resemblance is uncanny seeing you in person, but she also gave you some good advice on the set of the movie.
4: Well, that is my favorite compliment ever. The best comparison, most flattering comparison to get. And she's also the greatest person. On set, it was kind of like one of the first times that I'd had, that much responsibility in a role, and like I'd never really done anything like that. And she was really wonderful, just in general, wonderful with me, but also like really encouraged me to apologize less unnecessarily. Mm. And I kind of, you know, this person who's my hero telling me like this is not only harmful to you personally, but also to your work and the people around you. And when you're a leader on a set, you don't want other women, especially, to feel like that's something that they have to do. And so I really took that with me, you know, from someone I trust and respect so much.
1: I really, a lot of things she told me, I try to remember.
0: I feel like we could all use that advice.
1: I know,
0: quite frankly.
1: I'm like, sorry, I'll bump into somebody
0: and I go, oh, sorry.
4: No, yeah. Sorry. Someone walked into my hotel room this morning and I went, sorry. And it, and I was just like, that's so
0: crazy. We got to rewire.
4: So I guess I haven't really
1: it takes a little
0: work
1: time.
0: In progress.
4: Yeah.
0: All right, so misleading lady. Let's talk about Sterling Point. Tell people what they can expect.
4: I mean, I guess you can expect a lot of fun, sweet, kind of, a lot of fun, sweet, sort of tender.
0: Kind of a coming of age.
4: Moments. Yeah. It's a coming of age is a great way to put it. And it's about my character Annie finding out that she has a secret sister, and it kind of unravels her life in this dramatic, funny, beautiful, sad way. And she discovers a lot of secrets that were kept from her, and also a lot of secrets she kind of kept from herself. And of course there's romance and sisterhood and friendship, and it's really a fun, funny series, but also it's just, I think it doesn't shy away at all from emotion and tenderness, and I think it's kind of a refreshingly tender show.
1: I mean, this has all the things, and people become obsessed with shows like this, these coming of age shows where there's romance and there's just heartfelt stories. Are you ready to be the next show to be obsessed
4: no,
1: over
4: the thing? No, nobody should watch it. It's not good to say on this. I am, because I'm so proud of the show, and I'm so proud of also the whole ensemble cast. All of the crew was incredible. I hope everyone watches just so they can see, you know, that this was like such a beautiful labor
0: I love
4: of
0: that.
4: Love.
0: You want the win for everybody.
4: Yes. Right. So it's such a great ensemble.
0: Yeah. So Mark Ruffalo's son is also, he plays your twin brother.
4: Keen.
0: We are, you two are like siblings off camera as well.
4: Yes. That is my biological brother.
0: What are the odds of that? First of all, you do look like you could be
4: twins. I know. Totally.
0: He could be Anne Hathaway's little brother. So there you go.
4: That's a good idea. Let's pitch it. Yeah, Keen is amazing. I don't have a brother, I have a sister, but it was that sort of very honest, immediate kind of closeness that we have. And yeah, he's a really funny, unique, like wonderful person and was a great kind of bickering partner in this experience.
1: It's when you're working with people like that and then you have this whole film set in Canada and you've got all these fun things you can do. I mean, what is it like when you're not filming?
4: It was the best. I mean, it was the best when we were filming, and when we weren't filming, it was just sort of like, I feel like we're all saying this, but it's true. It was really like summer camp. It was, you know, we were half in Toronto and half in Muskoka, and when we were in Muskoka, we were staying at a hotel that had like water slides and like trampolines, and we really all reverted back to this kind of childhood mode, especially like we were just like a group of friends essentially living in like a small town together.
1: So fun.
4: And that's what it felt like. And yeah, we just had a lot of fun. There was jet skiing. We saw the craziest shooting star, which honestly was like a comet of some kind. Oh. It was one of the most beautiful things I've ever seen.
1: Did you make a wish?
4: I did. I made a big wish.
1: Good. Don't tell us.
0: Don't tell us.
4: Yeah. Okay. But yeah, it was awesome. We just had a lot of fun. And this group of people is just really special and really kind and lovely. And we had, honest to God, the best time.
0: Well, I got to tell you, every once in a while, I'll interview somebody or we'll interview somebody. And I'm like, they're like, you're already a star, but it's... Get ready. Especially a show like this. Like Dylan said, it has all the parts. Just, you deserve it.
4: That's so kind. Thank you.
0: It's coming.
4: Thank you.
0: Starling Point, we're all going to watch it. It premieres Wednesday on Prime Video.
1: All right, coming up next, Chanel and I find out how in sync we really are in a game of Get a Clue.
0: I thought you meant bye, bye, bye.

0: Since Dylan and I sat next to each other for years in studio, we thought it'd be fun to see how well we really know each other in a game of Get a Clue.
1: This is our producer, Sean.
2: Hello. Hey, Sean. So here's how it'll work. I will show one of you at a time a secret word you want the other to guess using up to 3 one-word clues.
0: Okay.
2: If you can get 5 together, you'll win.
0: Okay.
2: Or we'll
0: come
2: get
0: on,
2: to
0: friend.
2: Have
0: you'll
2: we
0: win.
2: Okay. All right, Chanel, you will give the
1: pretty.
2: First.
1: Thank you.
0: Okay.
1: So are yours.
2: One word.
0: Shot.
1: Tequila.
2: Yes.
0: Let's go, girl.
2: Sounds like there's some history there
0: yeah.
2: with that. Dylan, your word? Give 1-word clue.
1: Golf.
3: Club.
1: Teach.
3: Lessons.
2: One last word.
3: Come on. Wait, stop. Lock in.
1: Hips.
3: Golf. Swing.
2: Oh. I saw where you're going.
1: Dancing.
2: It was dancing.
1: We talked about this whole story in the beginning
3: golf,
1: of the show.
3: Dancing?
1: Yes.
2: You
1: I taught you to golf. You taught me to
3: oh,
1: dance.
3: Oh, I mean, I would have had to pull from back
2: right.
3: yonder.
1: Yes, it was. It
3: okay,
1: was
3: that's fine.
1: Right.
3: How about salsa, merengue?
1: No, I wanted it to be about us.
3: Okay. Oh, that's sweet.
2: That's
3: yeah.
2: sweet.
3: Yeah. Okay. Okay. Ready?
2: Mm-hmm.
3: Box office.
1: Steward.
3: Oh.
2: That's all right.
1: Odyssey.
2: Yes.
1: I don't. Oh.
3: Okay. Are we us or are we like the world?
2: What?
1: We're us.
3: Okay.
1: We're always us.
2: Oh.
1: Halloween.
3: Beyonce.
1: Yes. Yes. Yes. Yes. Yes.
2: Your next word.
3: Okay. We're weird. Okay. I just have to think of how I'm going to do this because I didn't live this life. Okay. All right. Can I give her 2 words?
2: Sure.
3: Kids.
2: Or one.
3: Hold on. No, I mean, the next one is coming.
2: That's fine.
3: Okay, so now you got kids in your mind. Hold on.
1: Oh. 3.
3: Summer.
1: Camp?
2: Yes.
3: All right,
2: this one for the win.
3: Okay. Oh, gosh.
1: Co-host.
3: Dylan Dreyer.
1: Weekend.
3: Today.
1: Shh.
3: You said us.
2: One last clue.
1: It's 2 words, but South Carolina.
3: Craig Melvin.
2: There you go. Craig Melvin for the win. You've got 5 correct. So let's bring in the Get a Clue
1: Woo!
2: Trophy.
1: Yay!
2: And Dylan, since you're our guest
1: Yay!
2: Host today, you get to
3: so
2: keep
3: fun.
2: It.
3: We'll be right back after this.
2: Yes.

0: Actress and comedian Hannah Einbinder will be here.
1: Bye-bye.
2: Bye.
3: The word that comes to mind is alive.
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3: People who literally are up all night to bring this show to you. 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They're people that are in the family. 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
5: They're allowing us into their homes every morning.
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5: And they're so excited to be there. We get excited. We feed off that energy.
3: They're the reason we get up in the morning. It's the excitement of being part of something that's bigger than you. Good morning. Welcome to Today. 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
5: It's 8 o'clock on Today. Coming up, wild weather coast to coast this morning. Those fast-moving wildfires raging across the west.
11: Oh, my God. Look at the whole block's gone, dude.
5: Destroying entire neighborhoods and forcing thousands to evacuate. While the rest of the country is slammed with torrential rain, severe flooding, and record high temperatures, Dylan's got your full forecast. Then, family outing. The Prince and Princess of Wales taking their children on their first official trip to Scotland. Inside that royal visit. And I'll drink to that. This morning, we're toasting the internet's newest sensation.
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0: Celebrating my 13th birthday.
2: It's our first trip to New York City.
0: We are back with a very special woman who just proved it's never too late to fight for what you want.
5: Oh, we are so excited about this. Anita LeBrun, an 82-year-old grandmother of five from Champlin, Minnesota, decided to challenge a law that prevented her assisted living facility from serving alcohol to its residents.
0: Her campaign went all the way to the state capitol, and over the weekend, the grandparents' happy hour law took effect. We can't wait to talk with Anita, but first, more on her remarkable story. Anita LeBrun likes a good glass of Pinot Grigio, the company of family and a tradition that goes back generations. 5 o'clock happy hour. So when her assisted living facility in Minnesota wanted to throw a celebration for its residents, a toast, nothing more, they ran into something neither they nor Anita expected. State law didn't allow it. Not without an expensive liquor license. So Anita did something about it. Twice, she stood before Minnesota state lawmakers.
12: Just because we are older and live in assisted living doesn't mean that we should have fewer freedoms than anyone else.
0: Her case wasn't just about the cocktails.
12: Over a shared drink, we get to reminisce about parts of our life, military service, raising a family, the loss of a friend, and celebrating the golden phase of our lives too.
0: Just this past weekend, the bill she helped push through, officially HF 4145, but known to everyone as the Grandparents Happy Hour Bill, took effect.
12: Today we raise our glasses, not just for happy hour, but for independence.
0: Anita LeBrun took on a state legislature over her right to a glass of wine. Not because the wine itself mattered so much, because the dignity of choosing it did. Amen. We're happy to have Anita with us here in Studio 1A. Good morning.
1: Good morning. Good
0: so
1: morning.
0: Happy you're here. So you brought a copy of the new Grandparents Happy Hour Law with you. Look
7: there
0: at
7: it
0: that.
7: Is. There it is.
0: So official. Does it feel real, Anita?
12: No, I'm so happy that it passed. And you know, it's a great, great thing for us.
7: I mean, when you were approached to become the spokesperson for all of this, mm-hmm. were you hesitant at all? Were you a little reluctant? Did they have to talk you into it?
12: Well, I'm not a public speaker at all, so it was, I finally just talked myself into it, and it's going good.
0: And tell me why you talked yourself into it. You and I were just talking about this. You know, at first, I kind of chuckled. I said, oh, yes, you know, they should have be able to have a glass of wine if they want. But, you know, it's actually a little deeper than that. And you talked about it. You know, it's about the power of choice. Just because right. you're older, you shouldn't be able to not have a glass of wine.
12: That's yeah. right. Yes.
0: What did you talk to the lawmakers about? Or what was your biggest argument? What would you say?
12: Well, I just, there again, what I said on, you know, that why should we be not be able to have it, being more older,
7: yeah.
12: you know. So.
7: And you got 5 grandchildren. They're all in their 20s.
12: Yeah.
7: What did they think about Grandma going viral for this?
12: Oh, they thought they were very excited, very happy. Also, their friends were very happy about it. So, yeah.
0: Well, you did it. And
7: you
0: we're
7: did.
0: Proud of you. And we have yeah. a little toast for you.
12: Oh.
7: And we also, we understand that tomorrow at the facility, yeah. We pour heavy here, by the way.
0: Good
7: show.
0: Lord, guys. So, we gave her a goblet.
7: Yeah, wow. We pour heavy here.
0: This
7: is a special glass just for you.
0: It's only 8:20.
7: No, we want you to leave New York happy. But you've got a special celebration tomorrow at the facility.
12: Right.
7: So we sent a case of your favorite wine.
12: Oh,
7: someone
12: neat.
7: Told us it's the Barefoot Pinot Grigio.
12: Right.
7: Is
12: That's
7: that right?
12: Right? That's right.
7: Case on us.
12: Oh,
7: and we also have, I think, your sister and your 2 daughters here.
12: Yep. Yes.
0: Do we give them glasses, too?
12: And my niece, Emily.
7: And your niece here, too.
0: Aren't you proud of her, guys?
13: We're so proud.
7: So proud.
12: Yeah.
7: So. And you know what? There are a lot of folks in Minnesota living in assisted living that have a lot to owe you, so.
12: Yeah.
7: Cheers.
0: And like you said, it's the power of choice.
7: Yeah.
0: You don't have to drink all that at 8 in the morning.
7: No, please don't, actually.
0: We don't have to.

0: especially because these folks have been standing out kind of in the rain off and on. It's holding off for now, but we certainly appreciate them coming to visit us here.
1: Can I just take a quick moment to introduce you to Buck? Buck, turn to your left, Buck. Buck, over here. So where y'all from?
2: Washington State.
1: Richmond. What's your name?
2: Richmond. Sue.
1: What's your name?
3: Brian.
1: Tell people what you just told me.
2: We have traveled through 22 countries.
0: Wow.
2: 138 days today we've been gone since we left home in March. And we are here in Washington, in Rich, sorry.
1: Well, yeah, I know, it's easy to lose track.
2: We're here at the Today Show before we head back home to Washington State.
1: Congratulations on one heck of a trip. Can you believe that? And I asked her, I was like, what was the occasion? She was like, retirement.
0: You know what? Here, here. We've got folks making sure they can have their wine. They're traveling the country.
1: Right.
0: It gets greater later. That's what they say.
1: We got a fun half hour coming up, folks, including the pride of Spain himself, Ferran Torres. There he is. He delivered that World Cup winning goal. We're going to see if he's caught his breath after all the celebrations. We're also going to find out what's next for him as well.
0: Pretty cool. Plus, we are sitting down with the stars of One Night Only, Callum Turner and Monica Barbaro. Can't wait to chat about the rather interesting idea behind their new rom-com.
1: Yeah, that's quite the idea.
4: And looking ahead, a special guest is joining us on the third hour, Craig's better half. Lindsay Zarniak will be joining us. She's going to tell us all about her new crime series, exploring shocking cases that have rocked the sports world.
0: That's an interesting take on it.
1: Oh, wait until you see some of these episodes. Hmm. And the executive producer, your friend Shaq.
0: Shaq.
1: Shaquille O'Neal.
0: It's going to be a fun combo. All right, plus, Dylan, you're helping us out on the fourth hour today.
4: This should be fun.
0: Get ready. We're going to talk about, in addition to just us going off the rails, no, we won't. We're going to talk about money saving back to school tips, including a rather surprising place to shop for your family's essentials.
1: So I want to make sure I get this. I got this straight. Dylan's doing weather.
0: Yes.
1: She's doing pop star. And she's doing the fourth hour. Oh,
4: and the third hour.
1: And the third hour.
4: And my day job.
0: And a partridge in a pear tree.
1: Wow. How about your
0: weather?
1: How about the weather?
4: So you're saying I'm valuable?
1: Invaluable.
4: Tell your friends.
1: Invaluable.
4: Okay. We've got some pretty gross weather in the Northeast. It is so hot and humid out here up and down the East Coast. All that moisture in the air results in downpours, and we'll likely see those downpours continue through the morning up across southern New England. And it looks real nice back through the middle of the country. Temperatures are kind of warm in the 80s, but heating into the 90s as we get towards the middle of the week with a chance of rain. And in the upper Midwest on Wednesday, still kind of unsettled for the East Coast, and those very hot, record-breaking temperatures continue out in the Southwest, replaced by monsoonal rain on Friday. Still very dry in the Pacific Northwest, where those fires continue with poor air quality all throughout the northern tier of the country, and it is going to stay soggy in the interior Northeast by the end of the week, too.

0: Chandler. He stars in this new superhero series. It's called Lanterns. He plays Green Lantern Hal Jordan, who's investigating a murder in Nebraska, and he senses that something is a bit off. Take a look.
1: Husker's first championship, when was that?
2: It was from 1970, Bob Devaney.
1: That is correct. Where did Harry Potter go to school?
2: Excuse me?
1: Harry Potter, boy wizard.
3: What was the name of the school?
1: It was a book.
2: Well, I don't read a lot.
1: Well, you go to the movies, don't you? They only made like 22 of them.
2: Oh, I watch a lot of football.
1: That's the rub, isn't it?
2: What?
1: Pretending to be someone that you're not. You learn all the specifics, but you don't learn what everyone else knows.
0: No, you don't. Kyle, welcome back.
4: Yeah.
0: You were here a few months ago. I forget what we were talking about, but you were here, and you were, I'm working on this Lanterns, and you were pretty excited about it. You really undersold it. I watched the first two episodes over the weekend. Well done.
4: Thanks. Thank you very much.
0: I mean, that's have you played a superhero before?
4: No. No, and that's why I underplayed it. I mean, 60 years old, who gets chosen to be a superhero?
0: Yeah.
4: But, no, the fact of the matter is that everyone involved in this show is very talented, mm-hmm. wonderful people, and I just can't say that enough. It was a long shoot. You know, it's like it's like six months of shooting, and
0: wow.
4: it was hard work, but not a day of it felt hard. It was an enjoyable shoot, and it shows on screen.
0: It does.
4: How much
0: the chemistry is obvious between you and your co-stars. How does one go about playing the Green Lantern? Were you familiar with him before, or did you have to do some research?
4: No, I wasn't that familiar with Green Lantern. I knew who he was, actually, you know, obviously. But I wasn't that familiar with the whole Green Lantern universe. And
0: what about the suit?
4: The suit, Cynthia Ann Summers created that suit, and I've been informed that the suit wasn't going to be a suit when it started out. There wasn't going to be a suit. So towards the getting close to shooting, they designed the suit. There were six of them. And it was James Hawes, one of the directors,
0: yeah.
4: producers, and Chris Monday who decided which suit. They built the suit, and similar to the Freedom 7 mission, with Alan Shepard,
0: yeah.
4: They soon realized, because I started screaming about having to get the suit off, which took a while to get on and
0: I'm
4: off.
0: Sure.
4: Very complex, beautiful suit.
0: Yeah.
4: Best looking superhero suit. But there was no way to go to the bathroom in the suit. And so I would literally not drink anything from the time I woke up until I was done shooting.
0: Wait a minute. No zipper?
4: Nothing. Nothing.
0: How'd you get in and out?
4: I mean, it took like a half hour to get the suit on and
0: okay.
4: a half hour to get it off.
0: Well, you wore it well.
4: So, yeah.
0: Wore it well.
4: So when you're watching me in the suit, you yeah. might see that I'm sweating profusely, due to the heat.
0: I saw that you and your old Friday Night Lights buddies got together recently.
4: Yeah.
0: I believe it's been 20 years since that show was
4: yeah.
0: on.
4: Yeah.
0: You guys got together for a little reunion.
4: Yeah, it was great. Big reunion. It was fantastic.
0: What was that like?
4: It was great. It was in Austin, and, you know, we shot that show in Austin. And when we would do those the game nights, the town was in the stands. So still, when I go into Austin, I can run into people and go, oh, we were on the show and
0: yeah.
4: we met and blah, blah, blah, all these
0: That's
4: things.
0: That's cool.
4: And it was fantastic. And the only bad thing about that whole experience was the people who weren't able to show up. You know, Pete Berg wasn't able to make it. And Taylor Kitsch wasn't able to make it.
0: I read recently that you actually turned down that role initially. Is that true?
4: Yeah.
0: Why?
4: Chandra, I was doing an episode of television. Chandra Rhimes said, I want you to go over to meet Pete Berg. I sat with Pete Berg, who I'd never really met at that time. And he brought up the idea. And Friday Night Lights had already been a movie.
0: Yeah.
4: And I thought, I'm too young to do that. I'm too young to play that coach. And then at some other point, I think it was like the day or day after my birthday, we ran into each other. Or he was meeting with us And I'd been up late the day before doing what you do, you know.
0: When you're young.
4: Yeah. And he goes, is that just like the way you look right now? That's exactly the way I want you to look through the whole show.
0: And you were sold. You're like, I can do it.
4: Oh, yeah.
0: I can look hungover every day.
4: It's like Anita. Miss Anita was there in heart and soul. And but no, it was.
0: Yeah.
4: It turned out just to be a, you know,
0: yeah.
4: another lightning in a bottle.
0: We always enjoy when you come back. When you come back next time, bring your daughter, who's become quite the actor in her own right, and I want to talk to you about whatever project you guys are going to work on together.
4: I'd love to be on here with her together. That'd be fantastic.
0: Kyle Chandler.
4: Yeah.
0: Thank you, sir.
4: Yeah.
0: By the way, Kyle's coming back in the fourth hour. Lanterns premieres August 16th on HBO Max. Chanel?
3: All right, just ahead, even more stars. We have Callum Turner here and Monica Barbaro. 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It's called One Night Only. But first, this is Today on NBC. We are back with Callum Turner and Monica Barbaro, the stars of a very creative new rom-com. It's called One Night Only. We'll let them explain its unique premise. But of course, no rom-com is complete without a meet-cute. Take a look.
5: You headed out for the...
6: Yeah.
7: You?
5: Yeah. Yeah, I guess so. Someone in particular, or I'm Owen.
7: Allie.
3: And I'm rooting for them. Callum, Monica, good morning.
5: Good morning.
3: I love rom-coms. We all do. This one is a little unique, though. You set up the premise for me.
5: It's set in a world, in an America, where premarital sex is outlawed, apart from one night a year where single people have 12 hours to get lucky.
3: So you get 12 hours a year, or 12 hours
5: a year. 12 hours a year.
3: 12 hours a year.
5: 7 p.m. till 7 a.m.
3: 7 p.m. to 7 a.m.
5: August 7th, every
3: year. It's a unique twist, but it ends up being almost an interesting take, too, on modern dating. Talk a little bit about, there are highs and lows of modern dating and just everything that comes with dating these days. How would you set up the pitch or the premise, if you will?
7: Well, I mean, that was one of the things I really loved about the script and Will's take on it, is that it does feel like an allegory for dating. It's obviously heightened with these stakes. There's a lot of urgency because you get only 12 hours out of the year. But I think there was there are a lot of moments throughout the movie that are quite relatable to, I think, people dating in the modern dating scene.
3: I love that. Callum, I was reading, so you worked with a dialect coach on an American accent for this project, and I heard you stayed in character the entire time, or you kept the accent.
5: Yeah.
3: Was that hard to do?
5: No, because you prep for months beforehand, and then by the time you're on set, you're just there and you're with it. But there is a word that I didn't know how to say, which
3: say
5: I think
3: it.
5: You're going to mention. Well, Empire State Building.
3: Well, that sounds perfect.
7: You said it right this time.
3: How was he saying it?
7: He had this thing where he couldn't stop saying Empire State Building. Empire State Building.
5: And I had no idea that there was
7: one
5: way to say this. But it's the same with the Upper West Side, right?
3: Yeah, because it's not West Side.
5: Because
3: we just say it's the Upper West Side, but you're like, Upper West Side.
5: Yeah, I would put the emphasis on the West.
3: Oh, that's so funny.
7: And there's somewhere a take of like 20 times him just saying Empire State Building.
3: Yeah. You're like, no.
5: It was a jumbly sentence. Shot before lunch and everyone was starving and I couldn't.
3: They're like, Callum, come on.
7: Lunches were at 2 a.m. because we're shooting through the night.
3: Oh, that's a good point. I love that. So your character, Monica, in the movie is this talented singer. She has crippling stage fright, but in real life, you have a wonderful voice.
7: Thanks.
3: Yes, of course. But talk to me about, you know, this experience. Did you have any stage fright doing it live in front of all those folks?
7: Yes.
3: You did?
7: I actually kind of... originally, the script was a little bit different. I talked to Will about it, and I was like, I think her major issue is stage fright, because that felt like the easiest thing for me to play and relate to deeply personally.
3: But it's so interesting, because it isn't the first time we've seen you sing on screen, but...
7: Yeah, I don't know. Sometimes you just stay entirely terrified of something that other people
5: Monica
7: think you're capable of.
5: Maybe 20 times that night, and she did it perfectly each time.
7: And
3: so
7: I cried
3: good.
7: In my trailer that morning.
3: Oh, you're kidding.
7: No, I think it's just one of those, it's like a, I don't know if I would go so far as to say it's a phobia, but it is something that is really scary. It's also really rewarding when you get past that fear and then do the thing, and I wanted to infuse the character with that too, because we relate in that way.
3: Well, now when everyone watches the movie, we'll also be watching for that scene. We'll be reading for you, even though we know, it's going to all work out. Talk to me about working in New York City. Some of the best parts and maybe the worst parts or the challenging parts of filming in New York City. What was it like?
5: I mean, New York is a character in the film. It really brings an energy that is, you can't replace it, second to none.
3: Yeah.
5: I mean, the worst thing about shooting this film was that we shot in the winter.
3: Really?
5: Yeah. We shot October, November.
3: Well, I was
5: December.
3: Just looking at the scene here. Look at this dress.
7: It's freezing.
5: I know, yeah.
7: Yeah. Yeah, it was very cold.
3: Well, I guess that's why you're actors and actresses, because we would never know.
7: Yeah. I mean, I had a wonderful, wonderful costumer on set with me who, her name was Lourdes. She would, like, run up with coats and heated blankets and things between scenes. And also our background, I mean, they do a lot. See, we're, like, super bundled up.
3: Oh,
7: there.
3: You're right. Yeah.
7: Our background was also going through it with us, and they were just really, really hearty people and gave it their all and didn't complain
5: they
7: at all.
5: They were all couples, everyone in the background. They were
7: everyone making out, yeah. we're actual
5: Sometimes
7: couples.
5: They had to make out for three nights in a row.
7: A few of them had met that day. Like some, yeah,
5: really?
7: Yeah. Remember we had, there was one couple, we're like, oh, are you a couple? And they were like, no, we just met today. And we're like, oh,
3: wow.
7: I wonder
5: we
7: how
5: are
7: they're
5: now.
7: Doing now.
3: I know, we should check in on that. Well, Calvin and Monica, thank you guys. You guys are such a delight. On camera and also
5: thank
3: off camera. And
5: much.
3: Congratulations on tying the knot with Dua Lipa. So
5: thank you very
3: we love
5: much.
3: Love around here.
5: Yeah, everyone loves love.
3: Everyone loves love. Well, One Night Only from our sister company, Universal Pictures, is in theaters this...

0: We are back with the talented stars you just saw there behind Spain's World Cup glory, Ferran Torres.
1: Yes, known as the Shark for his killer instinct on the pitch. Proved with his epic extra time goal in the final, sealing Spain's victory over Argentina. And we are thrilled to have the hero of La Roja with us this morning. Friend, well, first of all, welcome to the Today Show. Welcome back to America.
2: Thank you for having me.
1: Have you come back down off that high yet? Have you been able to soak it all in?
2: I just stayed in Ibiza and I come back just for 4 days just to make these things.
1: You're here in America for 4 days?
2: Yeah.
0: How many times have you watched that highlight? We've seen it a gazillion times. Honestly?
2: 1,000 times. Because when I finish the game, I don't remember the goal. I just have the feeling that I get crazy just running and look my face. But yeah. I don't remember how I score.
3: I was wondering if you kind of blacked out that moment.
2: No, it's just...
3: I
2: can describe with words. You just have to live the moment, and yeah, it was unbelievable.
1: Yeah. You posted this throwback photo that I want to show folks at home because it's so cool. You posted this picture of left side of the screen there. That's a young Ferran, and there you are holding the World Cup. How old were you on the left side?
2: Almost 10, 11.
1: 10, and now you live the dream.
2: Yeah.
1: You manifested it.
2: Yeah. For sure.
0: That's amazing.
2: I believe in law of attraction, yeah. It was close to my hometown. I went with my mom and I took the photo and I never believed that the dream came true.
3: Yeah. Mm. You've been very open about your mental health journey. I mean, we all have young kids that play sports. I mean, tell us more about that and how you keep your head right, especially going into a moment like that.
2: Yeah, I'm the kind of person that I believe that mental health cares and... You know, sometimes you don't talk about this because it's like you care about what the people think about if you are good or not. But I think now the young people just only have to talk about how they feel and how they want to be. And yeah, I think it's more important than we believe.
3: Well, thank you for doing that.
1: And you've done a lot in that space. You've done a lot of work in the animal advocacy space as well, brought on by your pups. I think we've got a picture of your two of your biggest fans. I think we've got a picture.
3: What are their names?
1: What are your
2: Roma
1: pups?
2: And Vader.
0: Roma and Vader?
2: Yeah.
0: Okay.
1: All right.
0: We hear they're hardcore fans.
1: Well, we wanted to...
0: There they are.
1: So we wanted to gift them. These are one of a kind. Today Show.
2: Thank you.
1: Puppy Mandate. There you go. Send us a picture when they wear them.
2: Yeah, I will send you the picture.
0: Yes, please.
2: With them. Yeah, yeah.
0: What is that for?
2: Thank you very much. Thank you.
3: Just an extra in case it gets...
2: Thank you.
0: There you go.
1: What are you doing next season, by the way? Where are you going to play?
2: I have contract at Barcelona, but in football, you never know. I'm just waiting to make the right decision.
1: Okay.
2: But I don't know. I don't know yet.
1: Is there a dream club?
2: Yeah.
1: What's the dream club?
2: Just be happy.
1: Well played. Well played.
2: Just be happy.
1: Ferran, thank you.
0: Congratulations.
2: Thank you.
0: All right.
1: We're back after your local news and weather. This morning on the third hour of Today, wildfire emergency.
4: Oh my God, look at the whole block's gone, dude.
1: Hundreds of buildings destroyed and tens of thousands forced to evacuate in Washington state as nearly 100 wildfires burn out west.
5: There are just so many Washingtonians who have literally lost everything.
1: A forecast of whipping winds and scorching heat still fueling those flames amid a washout weekend in other parts of the country. We're tracking the very latest from coast to coast. Game day murders. A deeper dive into the dark side of sports with my wife, Lindsay Zarniak. We're going to catch up with her about her new true crime series as she teams up with Shaquille O'Neal. First look, actress turned director Leah Thompson and star Tracy Spiridakis taking us behind the scenes of their latest project, Anna Pigeon. And Beauty 101, a look at the growing popularity of peptides and what to know for your skincare routine. We're bringing in the experts today, Monday, August 3rd, 2026.
6: Live from Studio 1A in Rockefeller Plaza, this is the third hour of Today.
1: And welcome to this third hour of Today, this first Monday of August. I'm Craig. Dylan's back. Savannah Sellers joining us.
7: Good morning,
1: guys. Well, Mr. Roker takes the day off. You know, before we dig in, we should say a belated happy birthday
7: to
1: you.
7: Yay!
1: Happy
7: belated birthday. How did you celebrate?
3: This week, every year, we go down to Turks and Caicos. Yeah. So I was down there celebrating. I spent the day on the plane flying back yesterday.
7: But, oh, we got pictures.
8: But the week prior. Yeah. I know. Look at this.
3: No, it was so great. The weather is always amazing. We're just, like, it's just a big family vacation we go on every year, the boys. But seriously, no matter how much sunscreen I put on them, like 70 SPF every hour, the sun is just so much stronger.
7: It's different.
3: There.
7: It's different in Canada.
3: It's different.
7: And we should point out, you were wearing your sunblock, but you still.
3: I was, but
8: you got a nice tan.
3: I got tan.
7: You're closer to my shade than Savannah Sutter's shade at this point.
3: I just wanted to fit in.
7: Yeah, evidence. Well, we wanted to celebrate.
8: So, yeah, we're going to continue the festivities. We've got a couple things for you. First, one of your favorite desserts. This is inspired by your New Jersey roots, waffles and ice cream.
3: Get out! This is my favorite. Do you know how much I love
7: know.
3: Have you ever had waffles and ice cream?
7: Only when with you. I can't believe
3: you're
7: eating this.
3: Oh, my gosh. I'm so excited. This is like a dessert staple.
8: I was just
3: going to
8: say, so this is dessert. This is not breakfast, even though it's waffles.
7: Very good.
3: How good is that?
7: Very good.
8: Wow.
7: That's actually really good.

0: you'll never miss.
1: I love it. This is so great. Oh my gosh.
0: And we're going to actually put it. We're going to put it to the test in just a second. We set up a little putting green over there for you.
1: This is so cute.
0: We're going to celebrate your birthday more.
1: I love this.
0: In just a bit. But first, we're going to actually put you to work on your birthday because there's extreme weather all over the country today. Out west, those raging wildfires already scorching some 7,000 acres in Washington state, burning hundreds of homes, and still 0% contained so far this morning.
2: And a major contrast here on the East Coast, where we have seen heavy rain leading to floods, and more is on the way. Dylan, can you take us through the forecast?
1: Yeah, so we will get to the wildfires in the Pacific Northwest because they are very, very intense and 0% contained right now. 99 large wildfires across the lower 48, most of those across Washington and Oregon. Now, wind gusts are about 20 to 30 miles per hour. So while we will see an increase in humidity with an approaching cold front, the fires that are already out there will get tossed by those winds, also spreading the poor air quality, all that smoke across the northern tier of the country, where we do have very unhealthy conditions for anyone suffering from respiratory illnesses, especially out near Spokane, but also stretching into northern North Dakota as well. So Bismarck, North Dakota, seeing that poor air quality too. On the East Coast, we started off the day with really heavy rain. The ground is saturated. More rain means the potential for more flooding. We have had some flash flood warnings posted up through southern New England, stretching down into the New York area, down into southern New Jersey. The rain is coming down heavily. So another several inches of rain possible that will lead to the possibility of flooding. Then we also have the heat alerts out in the Southwest. We have record-breaking heat likely with heat advisories and heat warnings in effect. Temperatures will be about 10 to 15 degrees above average. And this is going to be the story all week long. This huge area of high pressure is locked in place. Vegas up to 113 today, 114 in Phoenix. So this is the heat that's going to stick around all week long. Albuquerque, 102. We're going to continue with those temperatures above 110 degrees in the Southwest. And then Denver will even get in on the action as we get towards the end of the week. By Friday, we're looking for temperatures there to get up close to 100 degrees. So, I mean, we've got it all. The fires, the heat, the heavy rain, the flooding. I mean, it seems like everyone except the middle of the country dealing with some sort of extreme weather. Wow.
2: My parents were on a layover in Phoenix yesterday. They couldn't board the plane because the interior temperature of the plane was 107 degrees.
0: Jeez.
2: Right? I know. Wow. Until it cooled down to 90, they wouldn't let them get on. It's something.
1: Wow. Yeah.
0: Dylan, thank you. Thank you for working on your birthday.
1: It was yesterday. It's like the Queen's Jubilee.
0: We turn now to a Today exclusive and a look at how technology is revolutionizing how you get your medicine.
2: Yeah, for the first time in the U.S., a major healthcare system is now using drones to deliver prescriptions from the pharmacy right to your doorstep.
1: Our Maggie Vespa joins us with Behind the Scenes Look. Hey, Maggie.
3: Hey, guys, good morning. This was such a trip to see in person, and we just kind of asked the question, like, okay, so looking at this, is the future of medicine flight? And staff at the Cleveland Clinic say the answer is yes, and the future is here, with starting today, prescription medicines, literally, as you saw, falling from the sky.
4: Oh, you found him, doctor.
5: No. Somewhere between the doctor's house calls of days gone by and flying cars of the future lives this first in modern American medicine, launching today a drone delivery pilot program from the world-renowned Cleveland Clinic. Those pills dispatched from this pharmacy fulfillment center, flying certain prescription meds to patients.
6: Oh my gosh. 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
5: Patients like Rebecca Wolkoff, who's getting her thyroid medication delivered right to her Ohio backyard.
6: What was that like to watch? 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That was like probably how my kids feel about the garbage truck. I totally felt about the drone delivering it.
7: Like a toddler's reaction.
6: Yeah, like, oh my God, it's here. Yay.
5: Bree Robinson manages the trailblazing home delivery pharmacy.
8: We have certain situations where our traditional carrier methods just cannot get the medication to that patient at the speed at which they need it. Having drone delivery in our arsenal is going to be really helpful.
5: Here's how it works. A pharmacist places a patient's prescribed meds into this drop box, prompting a drone to take off from this nearby docking station. It lowers a pod, scoops up the medicine, and flies to the patient's home.
9: When delivering medicine, a key advantage of these drones is speed. Obviously, traffic's not an issue, and they take off straight for your home at up to 70 miles per hour.
5: The technology

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0: 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She needs medicine for migraines brought on by cancer treatments.
1: When you need this medicine, you need it.
4: I need it now. 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
1: Is this the future? We're living in the future. The future is now.
5: Okay, so another big question, who can get this, right? So for now, drone deliveries are limited to Cleveland Clinic patients, basically in the Cleveland area, who opt into this program, which, by the way, comes at no extra cost to them. But the Cleveland Clinic does plan to expand in the coming months and years more broadly, talking like nationwide. Zipline, the drone startup, says that they're working with more than 10 major healthcare groups to launch similar programs across the U.S. So, guys, I guess just look up, and at some point this could be coming to you.
6: Wow, that's pretty
7: neat. Really cool.
6: Yeah.
7: Maggie, thank you. You know what they should deliver by drone?
8: Waffles
7: and ice cream.
8: You know what I love? One of the things I love about you, you eat like a teenage boy. Like that waffle and that ice cream never had a chance. Not a chance.
7: I haven't had waffles and ice cream in so long.
8: Clearly.
7: And I already have my beach vacation, so
8: good for
7: it
8: you.
7: Can all go out the window now.
8: That's true. We got more at the back.
9: She's still feeling where she hit you when they came.
8: All right, get out.
7: Sorry, I was really excited.
8: Clearly, I can't use my right arm. Up next, we're going to help you focus on your finances with some simple ways to manage your money and ease stress as well. And then a little bit later, I may be biased, but my favorite guest is here.
7: Sorry I hit him.
8: She's like, I would hit him on it. My wife and Emmy-winning journalist Lindsay Zarniak is here. She's going to join us with a closer look at her new true crime series.
9: Dylan, though, it's time to put these to the test. Come on. Should we see?
8: Make sure you take one with Roker's face.
7: I know. I'll take a few. Okay.
8: You're going to putt?
7: I'm going to try to putt. It is, I will remind you, very hard to do in heels.
8: Here's your putter.
9: Reasonable.
8: All right.
7: Oh, I grabbed Craig's first.
9: Darn.
8: Be gentle with my face. All right. Here we go.
7: All right.
8: Let's see.
7: It's embarrassing if this doesn't go in.
8: Just like real life.
7: It's the ball's fault.
8: One more.
7: Earth ball, Craig.
8: Three's the charm. Three's the charm.
7: Wow, I guess they could. Shoot.
8: Look at that.
7: I give up.
8: Oh, wow. Oh, for four.
7: So
8: wow. Third hour today, right?

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1: Yeah, thanks, Savannah.
0: Great to have you with us. 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
1: 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And then look for a win somewhere, Savannah. I mean, negotiate a bill, cancel a subscription, pay off one credit card, shop your insurance. I mean, anything to find $25 to $50 back into your budget. It's a lot like diet and exercise. In order to be excited about it, you have to see progress.
0: That's true. Well, like motivation.
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2: All right. 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
1: Good stuff.
0: All right, Ted, what if you really just don't want to spend any money? How can you decide if a purchase is really worth it or not?
1: I mean, Dylan, the best money you're ever going to save is the money that you decide not to spend, right? So people have to remember the word sale doesn't always equal the word deal. It doesn't. And when it comes to BOGO, people love that stuff. Buy one, get one free. The get one free doesn't really help you if you can't afford to buy one to begin with.
0: So very good point.
1: Isn't that true? Some online shoppers in there, I like the 24-hour rule. Before you buy something, put it in your cart, wait, decide if you come back tomorrow. You're probably going to get pinged on email anyway. And then I've come up with something I've used for decades called the acid test. When you're going to make a big financial purchase, you want to ask three questions. Do I want it? Do I need it? And can I afford it? If you can't answer a resounding yes to all of them, then you probably shouldn't make that purchase. And then this one, avoid buy now, pay later. If you can't afford it, don't buy it. I mean, Dylan, whatever happened to layaway plans? You put the money away, then you got something.
0: Yes.
1: Now companies have flipped the script.
0: And we're falling for it.
1: Yeah, every time.
0: Yeah. Money is just so, so stressful. What can we do about our mental health when it comes to just finances and money in general?
1: I think this is a really tough one because people are on social media every single day, and everyone's leading the life of Riley on social media, right? Their trips, their cars, the restaurants that they eat at. Of course, that's going to cause us envy. It's going to make us feel jealous overall, but you don't know anybody's financial situation. Nobody's posting up their credit card debt on Instagram, and nobody's putting up their net worth statement on social media. So the big pro tip in here is to set goals. Make sure that you set long-term and short-term financial goals. Meet twice a year, add them up, and then the big one here for people at home is education is empowerment. You know, my mom is a fifth grade school teacher. The only way to learn this is by doing. So I would pick a topic a month. Maybe it's a Roth IRA. Maybe it's a Rule 72 or learning how your mortgage works, and either find a trusted resource, friend, family member, financial professional, or I've talked about this, use AI as a study buddy to break it down into plain, simple English.
2: Forget my ignorance. Rule 72.
1: That just says how long, Craig, is it going to take my money to double? If I have $10,000 and I make 12%, it's going to take 6 years for my money to double.
2: This is why you're an expert.
1: Yeah, we try.
0: This is really great. Thank you so much.
1: Thanks,
0: Ned.
1: So much.
0: All right, coming up this morning, we are catching up with the one and only Lindsay Zarniak as she combines sports and true crime in her new investigative series that you do not want to miss. And later, we are sitting down with the director and star of another new show, Leah Thompson and Tracy Spiridakos are here. They're going to tell us all about Anna Pigeon.

0: with a guest we all love around here. One of us, maybe a bit more than others. Lindsay Zarniak is an Emmy award-winning sports journalist and Craig's better half.
1: For decades, she's reported on some of the biggest stories in sports, but now Lindsay is entering the true crime arena with Game Day Murders.
2: Yes, if I could blush, I would. It's a new series from Investigation Discovery that dives into the shocking cases that made headlines beyond the game. Here's a look.
3: During the Stanley Cup playoffs, Mike Danton is trying to orchestrate a murder. In the long, storied history of the NHL, there has never been a story as shocking. The story of Mike Danton is as scandalous a crime story in professional sports as I have ever heard.
2: Oh.
4: Dun, dun, dun.
2: Welcome back.
4: Thanks. It's great to be here.
2: It's always fun when you can interview your spouse. Not awkward at all.
4: Do you feel funny?
2: I do feel funny.
0: Craig's not usually funny. In this seat. He just has to be closer.
4: He starts to get fidgety when he feels uncomfortable.
2: Let's talk about the series. So I mean, you've covered the biggest names in sports. I know. But you've covered the biggest names in sports for years. But this is a new lane. This is a new chapter. What made you want to venture out into this?
4: I think when the opportunity presented itself, part of the thing is when you are given access in what you do in your job to these athletes, and you watch them on the field, what they do, but you see them off the field, the locker room, the camaraderie they build, you realize the culture around sports. Mm-hmm. And that was a big piece of it for me, because everybody has a story, and these stories are incredibly entertaining, compelling, tragic in a lot of ways. But it also was just such a different side of sports. And at the key of it, the seed of what I think was the catalyst for a lot of these crimes, they're things that people can all relate to.
2: Sure.
4: They're the things like greed, jealousy, you know, all of that. So there was a lot about it that I was really intrigued by. I never thought we would have as many stories to tell in these marquee sports. That's what really blew me away, because I was like, really? How are we going to do that? I mean, tonight's episode is NHL, a murder for hire plot that was going on in the midst of the Stanley Cup playoffs. Wow. So things that I had never heard about. So they're really interesting stories, but they really speak to the culture of humanity in some ways.
0: Yeah. And each of these episodes focuses on a different crime story with a different athlete. There was one that actually hit close to home for you.
4: I would say the one that hit closest to home for sure was Sean Taylor.
2: Yeah.
4: And that's the NFL player who was murdered. And that was back in 2007. I was covering that story in Washington when that happened. And it was, you know, that was one of the things when you ask questions about, like, what was one of the stories that shaped you most? I think that's a long time ago.
0: from
4: when I worked there at NBC. Yeah. And the thing that struck me most, I think, from that was not only the story itself, but just knowing that team, those men in that locker room, and watching a team grieve was something that really, I think, shaped the way that I look at journalism. So, yeah.
5: Did Craig give you any true crime tips now that you're joining him in that world?
2: Oh, you mean the Dateline part of me?
5: I give
2: her no tips. I've been married for 15 years. No tips.
4: That's not true.
2: Yeah.
4: I mean, no, you're a great sounding
0: voice.
4: But for real, it is a different thing. I mean, I think one thing that I found really eye-opening was the process.
2: Yeah.
4: And we did talk about that a lot, because this is my first time being around this type of show. And I was so just blown away by the producers and what they do day in and day out, how they get families to talk. A lot of this is also about another opportunity to really carry on someone's legacy after they've passed.
5: So true.
4: And so I think we talked about that.
2: We did.
4: Yeah.
2: One of the
4: no,
2: coolest parts.
4: You're moving on.
2: Well, no, because I want to make sure. Well, this is a. You don't have 3 hours, sweetie.
4: Okay, but I just thought you could interject.
2: I was just going to say that one of my favorite parts of this whole process has been Shaquille O'Neal,
4: yes.
2: Who, if you don't know, is like a true crime junkie. So Shaq is like, he's an EP on this project.
4: He is.
2: What's it been like working with a guy who's become a friend?
4: Oh, he's amazing. I mean, first of all, what's crazy is early 2000s in Miami, he came to the Heat when I was there. I was a fledgling reporter, and I remember the first time he shook my hand, it was like,
2: yeah, you know? It's massive.
4: So I really looked up to him literally, but also just as the athlete that he is. And then to know that he was coming on board, I was so pumped, because everything he does, he gets behind so much. But now getting to know him, I mean, he is sending story ideas at all hours. He's so involved, and he's awesome.
2: He thinks the world of you as well, so much so he wanted you to see something.
4: Oh,
2: take a look.
4: What?
6: Hello, Lindsay. I know you're surprised to see me. I just want to say three things. I love you. I want to say thank you for your hard work on working with me on Game Day Murders. It's a dream come true. You are the best. And I would be there next to you, but I don't get up that early. Love you. Bye-bye.
4: You know, it's funny. I was a fledgling reporter, and I remember the first time he shook my hand, it was like,
2: yeah,
4: you know?
2: It's massive.
4: So I really looked up to him, literally, but also just as the athlete that he is. And then to know that he was coming on board, yeah. I was so pumped because everything he does, he gets behind so much. But now getting to know him, I mean, he is sending story ideas at all hours. He's so involved and he's awesome.
2: He thinks the world of you as well. So much so he wanted you to see something.
4: Oh,
2: take a look.
4: What?
6: Hello, Lindsay. I know you're surprised to see me. I just want to say three things. I love you. I want to say thank you for your hard work on working with me on Game Day Murders. It's a dream come true. You are the best. And I would be there next to you, but I don't get up that early. Love you. Bye-bye.
7: You know what's funny?
2: He's the best.
7: He's never said that to you.
2: He is not. No, he's got a favorite Melvin, and it's this one. So,
4: oh, that is so sweet. Thank you, guys.
7: That's the deal. That's really
4: he's
7: cool.
4: He is so awesome, Pom, because everything he does, he gets behind so much. But now getting to know him, I mean, he is sending story ideas at all hours. He's so involved, and he's awesome.
2: He thinks the world of you as well, so much so he wanted you to see something.
4: Oh,
2: take a look.
4: What?
6: Hello, Lindsay. I know you're surprised to see me. I just want to say three things. I love you. I want to say thank you for your hard work on working with me on Game Day Murders. It's a dream come true. You are the best. And I would be there next to you, but I don't get up that early. Love you. Bye-bye.
7: You know what's funny?
2: He's the best.
7: He's never said that to you.
2: Yeah. He is not. No, he's got a favorite Melvin, and it's this one. So,
4: no, that is so sweet. Thank you, guys.
7: That's the deal. That's really
4: he's
7: cool.
4: He is so awesome, and he's just such a caring person. And every project he's involved in, he really does it for the good of what the project is, you know?
2: I'm proud of you.
4: You
2: can catch Game Day Murders every Monday on Investigation Discovery.
4: Recorded?
2: I'll hear about it forever. By the way, since we're promoting things, don't forget to check out my conversation with Lindsay on Glass Half Full, wherever you get your podcasts.
0: This is so fun to have you here. I love watching Craig blush.
4: I know.
0: Yes.
4: It's really cute. It's so fun to be with you guys.
0: So I actually have to leave to go host the fourth hour with Chanel. I'm filling in there. Can you fill in for me here?
2: No!
0: I think you should stay.
4: Yes! And all third wheel.
2: Okay.
0: Yeah.
2: All right.
0: I love working
4: when they do
0: the
4: sweetie talk.
0: Yeah. You won't feel like the third
2: wheel. All right. But you want to take it away? That's your part.
4: Absolutely. Coming up, actresses Leah Thompson, Tracy Spiridakos are here giving us a first look at their new drama. It is awesome, based on the Anna Pigeon book series. We're catching up.
2: You watched it last night.
4: I loved it.
0: Yeah.
4: And so did our son. He came in our and he watched half of it.
2: We're going to catch
4: up. Is that weird?
2: Right up.

0: We are back with actresses Leah Thompson and Tracy Spiridakos.
1: Yeah, of course, Leah's been entertaining us for decades, best known for her role as Lorraine Baines McFly in Back to the Future. And Tracy spent 8 seasons fighting crime and solving cases as Detective Haley Upton on Chicago PD.
2: So now they're teaming up for the new crime drama, Anna Pigeon. Leah directs the series. Tracy stars as Anna.